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3: 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Padres and Dodgers are getting set for game two of their series tonight down at Petco Park. It's going to be Emmett Sheehan going for L.A. and Griffin Cannon going for going for San Diego. First pitch is set for 6:40. The Dallas Mavericks have fired head coach Jason Kidd today, despite the fact that he still had 4 years and $40 million left on his contract. We got Eastern Conference Finals Game 1 between the Cavs and the Knicks. They're about to tip off here in about the next 5 minutes. In New York, eBay is home to millions of finds, and each one becomes part of your story. From your favorite vintage band tee to the dream car you've been searching for, or the foul ball you heroically gave away, it's all there on eBay. eBay, things people love.
2: It's Schaefer and Sliwa. John Schaefer.
4: 11% of the games remaining are these two teams facing off. So we're going to see them at a greater clip. And dude, I remember saying in 2022, Alan, when the Padres beat the Dodgers in four, I remember the narrative heading into that series was they don't have a shot. Anything can happen even in the regular season, and it doesn't fully write the script for the postseason.
2: San Diego's own Alan Sliwa.
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2: Here's Schaefer and Sliwa.
4: 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Tell us how big of a deal it would be if the Padres win this series by clicking on the red talkback mic within the iHeartRadio app. Let's hear from Fabian Ardaya with us earlier. We started the conversation by asking him, can the Padres bullpen keep them in the NL West race?
6: Hey, guys. Yeah, I think it's why they're in the race to begin with at this point. And obviously, it's what's kept them afloat at this point, especially with Machado, Tatis, some of the other stars not hitting the offense. Being dead last in the majors in batting average and the starting rotation, obviously, I'm sure you guys have touched upon, like the injuries, that's what's kept them afloat. Like, it's what's kept them 10 games above 500. So even if the bullpen isn't the thing that sort of keeps them in the division race for the duration of the season, it's at least bought them time for the other parts of the roster to get going. I think that's one of those things that you could argue how they got to this point, the fact that the Dodgers have a run differential way higher than what the Padres have, but the fact is that they've gotten to this point in May so far, and they have almost identical records, and you can blame and credit the bullpen for that.
7: Yeah, Fabian, it's a good point. How you get there, I don't think matters. I mean, listen, I'm not saying that it doesn't tell a story, and we've talked about this before in a playoff series. You can win three games by a total of three runs. As long as you move on, that's all that matters. Just what are some of your... I would say just key takeaways, getting a chance to watch that game yesterday, 1-0. Obviously, Yamamoto was great. Michael King was phenomenal. Just give us your outlook on yesterday's game specifically and your thought process there.
6: Yeah, that was just a fun baseball game, honestly, to start off. Like, I think Yamamoto looked great outside of one splitter he left up. Michael King looked great. Like, his sinker was darting all over the place. And, yeah, the Padres bullpen put up two zeros. It wasn't the prettiest zeros, but the fact of the matter was, like, they had those zeros, and the threat of the Padres bullpen, you could sort of feel that over the course of that game, sort of needing to maximize whatever opportunities they did get against Michael King, which they didn't maximize. Because even on a night where I'm sure the Padres don't have, if they don't have Jason Adam on a given night or Mason Miller on a given night, they still have a Jeremiah Estrada. Like, Adrian Morejon was warming up for the middle of the Dodgers' order in the eighth inning. So having that there, it's you can sort of feel the tone, especially from the first inning on. As soon as the Padres grabbed the lead, it was the Dodgers not only had to get back in the game, they had to get back in the game before the Padres bullpen could really become a factor.
4: Fabian Ardaia with us right now from The Athletic. Padres and Dodgers will play game two tonight at Petco Park coming up at 6:40. This has been, as you know, Fabian, covering, you know, Major League Baseball and the NL West, the Padres have tried to win in the postseason with this formula. I mean, in 2024, they had a very good bullpen. Of course, they couldn't score against the Dodgers in the NLDS. In 2025, they once again had an elite bullpen. They had Mason Miller. They couldn't really score against the Cubs. So I guess my question is this. Is this, you know, what is the value of having baseball's best bullpen? Can that pay off in the postseason, or is it a formula to get to the postseason, but you still ultimately need that offense along the way?
6: Yeah, I think it's a little bit of both, honestly. I think it's going to be the thing that's going to help them get to October, and I think ultimately, like, it's going to matter that their guys, best players form in October to sort of keep them advancing. And I think you sort of talk about that 2024 run. For the Dodgers, especially, yes, their bullpen specifically was really, really good, especially down the stretch of that NLDS. But it was their offense that really carried them all the way through to the World Series. So you need a little bit of everything. You need to be well-rounded. I do think that having a bullpen, perhaps more so than almost any other part of the roster, can help taper over some of the concerns you have elsewhere, where if you don't have enough starting pitching or if your offense isn't quite producing, as long as you can win the close games, that's going to help variance go in your direction over the course of 162 games. And obviously the Padres bullpen is going to have some moments over the course of the season where they do cough up the lead eventually. But it's helped them get this far, and I think it's going to help overcome maybe some of the run differential and underlying numbers that haven't quite been there for them.
7: Fabian, I think typically for what we'll call us outsiders here, we're not watching the Dodgers every night. So there is just this assumption that they're perfect, and that whatever isn't working, they'll make sure to cut a check or address it at some point with their farm system. Nobody's perfect. So tell me, what are the areas that you noticed through a month and a half, almost 2 months into the season, where you think the Dodgers have some discrepancies?
6: Yeah, I mean, their stars haven't hit. Sort of similar to how the Padres' stars haven't hit. I think the difference between the two teams so far has been, like, the other guys on the Dodgers roster have hit besides the stars. And there's a reason why they are still towards the top of the majors in runs per game and some of the underlying metrics. It's because they've gotten production from other parts of the lineup, but their stars haven't really hit. I think that's the one thing that going forward, you're going to have to keep monitoring, because these are guys who are largely over the age of 30. And, like, is this a matter of a slow start? Is this a blip? Is this the start of a decline? Like, you're sort of trying to parse out what is what. Offensively, obviously, they had a really, really good weekend in Anaheim before coming and getting shut out yesterday. So I don't think you can read too much into maybe the offense being a problem out for one night. But it's definitely one of the things to monitor going forward is this lineup going to start to catch fire with some of the stars and really be driven by some of the people that you would expect on paper to kind of drive the offense?
7: So blow it up. Basically, this thing ain't going to work. I'm with you on it, man.
4: It's Fabian Ardaia with us right now from The Athletic, getting ready for Padres and Dodgers game two coming up at 6:40. Shohei Ohtani scheduled to start, obviously, tomorrow in the series finale. We're used to him having success on the mound, obviously. His career numbers have been excellent as a starting pitcher, but it feels as if he's elevated that this year. What have been some of the key tenets of his success? When you look at 25 hits and 44 innings, 50 strikeouts already. What has worked so perfectly for Ohtani on the mound this year?
6: Yeah, I think it's probably simple to say it, but, like, he's prioritized it. I think that's the one thing. Like, I think always in years past, you've talked about, like, when he's done the two-way play, whenever he's had to sort of sacrifice something just to sort of stay on the field, it's usually been the pitching side. It's been skipping a start or getting some extra time off. That hasn't been the case this season. I think it's coming off a second surgery, his first full season of doing both since 2023, it's very clear that he's prioritizing the pitching side of things. I think it's very clear that he wants to win a Cy Young, and he knows that he has a very, very slim margin for error to do that just because of some of the fact that, like, he's not going to get as many innings or starts as a Paul Skeens, for example. But if he's going to sort of keep a 1 ERA all season long, which is going to say, like, he's going to do that, but if he does, that's sort of the margin that sort of fits for him to do what he wants. So I think he's kind of prioritized. The stuff looks as good as it ever has, which is crazy to say about a guy who's coming off a second surgery the way that he is. Mm. The fastball velocity is great. He finds a different way to kind of dominate lineups every single time. It could be a curveball on a given day. It could be a sweeper. It could be the split. It could be the fastball. Like, he just has so many different ways to get guys out. And he looks like arguably the best pitcher on the planet right now.
7: Fabian, I'm curious to just get your thoughts on this. When you travel, you get a chance, obviously, you're seeing the Dodgers every single day, and you walk into different ballparks, and you see other markets, and maybe it's the Milwaukee Brewers and stylistically how they have to try to win, or maybe it's a bigger market like New York, and it's, okay, this is, everybody's got a different methodology of how, you know, obviously they're going to have success. How do you think baseball, just looking at the way it's structured today, what's the solution to try to have a more competitive balance? I know we all don't have the answer, and if we did, maybe we'd run Major League Baseball, and you know, there isn't going to be a lockout or anything along those lines, but how do you think you can have a more just a more equal setting, if that's the right way to put it?
6: I would argue, honestly, that there is. They have kind of found that in a lot of ways, where like there had not been a repeat champion in the big leagues in 25 years until the Dodgers did it last year. And it took seven games and a team that was down to the last two outs to sort of make that happen. I think it's honestly at a really good place in terms of teams are starting to really spend to keep up. Like, they're using spending to sort of keep up with the Dodgers, which I think is pushing the sport forward. I think the fact that the Padres are regularly competitive every single year at this point is very telling. And I think, obviously, the sale price to the team is also very telling of the health of the sport right now. I think the fact that the Blue Jays are spending, the Yankees are spending, but also teams like the Brewers had the best record in baseball last year. They made it to the NLCS last year. I think there are a lot of different avenues to try to get competitive production. I think you're seeing that right now. I think some of the teams that are really competitive and vying for World Series, it's as expansive as I ever can recall it being, where it's not just the Yankees, the Red Sox, going head-to-head in the American League like it was when I was kind of growing up. It's more, it's like every single year you just have these teams kind of pop up that are always kind of hanging around, even seeing like the Braves, who have the best record in baseball right now. So I would argue, honestly, that like competitive balance is in a really good place.
7: Fabian, can I make the argument? Let me argue someone against that, because you think the only way to look at it is, hey, has there been repeat champions? And of course, Game 7 was obviously a thriller last year. Can I look at it and just say, like, I'll just look at the NL West. The NL West, the Dodgers have won basically since 2013. There's one year that they haven't won. I think that was the 107-win San Francisco Giants that season, which is kind of a one-off in itself. How much do you look at that? Like, if I'm, because I think the thing in baseball that we all understand, anything can happen in baseball, but you do give yourself as many outs as possible. I just don't know if just saying the World Series is the determination of its competitive balance or not. I mean, obviously, that's a big deal. It's important. But how much do you pay attention just looking at the division, just how they've dominated over the last, let's call it almost 15 years now?
6: Yeah, I think it'd be disingenuous to say that, like, spending doesn't have anything to do with things. Obviously, like, the Dodgers have spent, and that's a big reason why they are where they are. But, like, that being said, if you cut down how much the Dodgers spend, I still think they would find other ways to be competitive.
7: I agree with that.
6: To be one of the leaders in the sport. And I think that's one of the things where it's been a very, very unique confluence of events in Los Angeles, where the spending is at a place where few, if any, teams have ever been willing to go. But also they have, like, the firepower in terms of just being willing to spend on the margin. Some of the things like a salary cap would not touch on, or also having a guy like Andrew Friedman at the helm, where like there's a lot of creative thinking and stuff like that, where they've found other ways to still be really, really good teams. And there have been good teams during this Dodgers run where they haven't been, they've stayed under the luxury tax during some years of that, and they still were winning 100 games just because of some of the players they produced. A guy like an Andy Páez emerging through the system, a Will Smith. So, like, there are going to be other ways that even if you limit spending, that I don't think the Dodgers will be going away.
8: Yeah, probably not, unfortunately for Padres fans. Fabian, appreciate you taking time for us. Enjoy the remainder of the series. Thanks for doing it in San Diego.
7: Thank you, man. Appreciate you.
6: Yeah, thanks for having me, guys.
8: All right, great stuff there from, again, Fabian Ardaya. We're getting to your talkbacks on the other side. We're announcing a winner of a four-pack of tickets to the San Diego County Fair. There's still time to get your talkbacks in. How big of a deal is it if the Padres are able to win this series against the Dodgers? Let us know by opening the free iHeartRadio app, searching for San Diego Sports 760, and clicking that red talkback mic. We'll play your talkbacks on the other side, announce a winner at 545. We're getting you ready for Padres and Dodgers. Allen's heading down tonight to Petco Park.
9: Yeah.
8: All right.
9: I'm worried, a little stressed, to be honest with you.
8: What are you wearing?
9: I got a whole suit that I...
8: You have a suit?
9: Yeah, I have a suit. I put on a suit.
8: All right.
9: Yeah.
8: More on Allen's adventures to Petco Park for the second time this year. On the other side, here until 6 p.m., Schaefer and Sliwa, San Diego
9: cool?
8: Sports
9: Come
8: 760.
9: On, let's go.
8: My wife's in Vancouver, and I have to watch my seven-year-old. There's the reason. Although I could bring him down. Stay with us on 760.
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14: The 8 is closed both directions between the 94 and Kitchen Creek due to the brush fire in the area. Meanwhile, if you're heading south on the 5, approaching Via della Valle, CHP trying to clear a crash out of lanes here. And that's going to back up things pretty heavily coming away from Leucadia Boulevard. Up ahead, more slowing from La Jolla Village to H Street.
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8: All right, Schaefer and Sliwa. Alan's getting ready to get down to Petco Park tonight. I'm sure a number of our listeners are as well. We've been asking you all afternoon to hit us up on the Talkback mic. 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Tell us how big a deal it would be to you if the Padres win this series. Let's take a listen to another one of our talkbacks here from today on Schaefer and Sliwa.
0: The series is kind of important because if they don't win, then we have to listen to Dodgers fans talk down on Padres for X amount of weeks until the next series comes. And that makes me just want to projectile vomit everywhere.
8: That's hilarious.
7: Don't pay attention to them. It doesn't matter. Literally, the entire league is chasing one squad, so it doesn't matter. I mean,
8: not just the Padres.
7: Not just the Padres. And the beauty of it is, we're just trying to get one.
8: Yeah.
7: We're just trying to get one.
8: Exactly. And again, you're not winning one or losing one right now, as you've continually said. I mean, you can't win a World Series in May.
7: And what are you going to say? Okay, if the Padres take 2 or 3 all of a sudden, should Padres start running their mouth at the Dodgers?
8: No.
7: Of course not.
8: No.
7: And it would be idiotic of the Dodgers to be running their mouth at the Padres for taking 2 and 3.
8: I mean, in doing my YouTube show last night, it's exactly what I expected, which is the Padres win game 1. You have Dodger fans infiltrating the chat and saying, you're pretending like winning a game in May is like winning the World Series. Two things are not the same. That was so predictable. And guess what will happen tonight if the Dodgers happen to beat Griffin Canning and win 6-3, whatever?
7: Sure.
8: They'll all of a sudden infiltrate and be like, little brother, you know?
7: Yeah, but I think that, like, I think that conversation, we can give it to you. I'd explain it this way. I think the series is important, especially after grabbing last night. You got 2 chances to get 1 game.
8: Yep.
7: It's important from a, like we said from the beginning, the Dodgers are the class of Major League Baseball right now. Everybody's chasing them. They got more talent than anybody else, and it's not even close. And by taking 2 or 3, it's a meaningful moment in the season of, hey, that's a great start to the year. You're 10, 11 games over 500. There's a lot from just a baseball perspective.
8: Mm-hmm.
7: Mason Miller gets an opportunity to face the Dodgers in a very meaningful game. Randy Vasquez gets a start against Shohei Ohtani. What's that vibe like? Like, I think there are plenty of baseball reasons why it's an important thing. All that other ancillary means nothing. I just look at it more from a baseball perspective. So that specific talk back, don't worry about any of the chatter, the noise. That's going to be there either way.
8: It is funny, though, that, again, there's on one side of the equation is what the team feels in the clubhouse. That's the most important part of this equation, right? How does the team feel about where they are over the course of 162, what this series means against LA? A whole nother part of the conversation is how Padres fans feel about the rivalry, about facing the Dodgers, about where the Padres sit in this hierarchy right now. What's it like to be a Padre fan in Southern California with the Dodgers having won the last 2 World Series, or even 3 since 2020, if you want to throw that thing in? I don't even care.
7: Sure. Yeah, yeah.
8: But you can, like, what is that experience like from a psyche perspective? Because what we just heard on the talkback is a lot different than what Craig Stammen and Manny Machado have to say. Mm-hmm. But I do understand that dynamic from people from living in Southern California having to deal with how this has played out over the last handful of years. That's hard. It's frustrating. It's annoying.
7: It's very frustrating. And I'll go back to it. I will tell you that the one thing to keep in mind is there are certain eras of sports where a squad dominates. There's not much you can say. Like, there's not much you could have said about the Yankees in the, you know, late 90s.
8: Yeah.
7: Nothing you could say. There's not much you could say when the Patriots were winning every Super Bowl. There's not much you can say. Give me the Kansas Warriors, City Chiefs.
8: Yeah.
7: The Warriors is a great example.
8: Yeah.
7: The Lakers with Shaq and Kobe. Yeah. The Dodgers right now are one of those teams that's in one of those eras, right? They're dominating the sport of baseball right now.
8: Mm-hmm.
7: So it's not it's unique because really here's the reality. And the Padres obviously didn't help in this. They lose to the Dodgers in 2024. And who would have knows who known what would have happened? Toronto didn't help last year because they had a shot to beat the Dodgers. They didn't do it. And you got to give the Dodgers credit. At the end of the day, they had to go out there and win, and they did. But these eras, it's like they're in one of those eras. What is a Giant fan going to say to the Dodgers right now? By the way, the Giants went through an era where they won 3-6.
8: 3-5. 3-5.
7: Or 3-5. That's
8: 14.
7: Right. 3-5.
8: Yeah.
7: We're in one of those eras. This is their era right now. But it doesn't mean they're invincible. It doesn't mean that they can't lose. And it doesn't mean that you can't beat them in a 5 or 7 game set in the postseason. But we're in May.
8: Yeah.
7: And the Padres, the concern should not be the Dodgers in May. The concern should be, can you get to a 3? Because that's the team that you're facing right now.
8: Mm-hmm.
7: And then the other concern should be, what do you look like by the time you get to June 1st? What do you look like by the time you get to the trade deadline? Are your 3 most expensive or 3 of the most expensive bats, are they ever going to hit? There's other things that are much bigger concerns for the Padres than I think the Dodgers.
8: Yeah, completely agree with that. And again, we're going to get to more of your talkbacks. We'll announce a winner of the 4-pack of tickets
7: to the
8: San Diego County Fair at 5:45.
7: Okay.
8: And we're going to hit it up. It's coming this summer, obviously, right back here in San Diego County at the Del Mar Fairgrounds. So we'll announce a winner coming up at 5:45. You can still get your talkbacks in right now. 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There's a category the Padres are the best team in baseball in, and we'll share it with you on the other side. Slug? No, it's batting average. It's not slug. It's not batting average, but it's a huge indicator in terms of why the Padres are 29-18. And we'll share it with you on the other side. We'll give away the 4-pack of tickets to the San Diego County Fair. More of your talkbacks coming up next. Here until 6 p.m., Schaefer and Sliwa, San Diego Sports 760. 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
4: 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Padres and Dodgers are getting set for game two of their series tonight down at Petco Park. It's going to be Emmett Sheehan going for LA and Griffin Canning going for the Padres. First pitch is set for 6:40. Right now in New York, we're at game one of the Eastern Conference Finals. About 4.5 minutes to go in the first quarter. The Cavs lead the Knicks 13-9. And in other NBA news, the Mavericks fired head coach Jason Kidd this afternoon, despite having 4 years and $40 million left on his contract. eBay is home to millions of finds, and each one becomes part of your story, from your favorite vintage band tee to the dream car you've been searching for, or the foul ball you heroically gave away. It's all there on eBay. eBay, things people love.
8: All right, final chance to get your talkbacks in. 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
7: This is it. It's over, bro.
8: San
7: right after
8: Diego
7: this.
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7: So tomorrow we'll do it again.
8: We'll do it again tomorrow all week long. We're announcing a winner of San Diego County Fair tickets coming up in 15 minutes. 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Click the red microphone icon. Tell us how big of a deal it would be if the Padres win this series against the Dodgers like this listener did.
5: All right. The Padres need to win this, one, because they're capable, period. Two, I'm tired of Will Smith. This dude looks like Andy from Toy Story. We need to get him out of here. And three, I want to get that smirk off Ronald's face. That smug look. Yeah, let's get that out of here. Let's go, Padres.
8: That's a great talk back.
7: I like the end of all those. All of them are like, yeah, feel good about that. Go, Padres.
8: Yeah.
7: Yeah, like listen. That. Listen, the way you get a smirk off, the way you get all that stuff is just go handle business. Again, I think we it's really, really tough not to make a big deal about playing the Dodgers. Like I said a little bit earlier, that's kind of the class of all of baseball right now. And you got a good chance to do it. You took the first game. Was it perfectly scripted? No, it doesn't need to be. Is it another kind of different type of way that you find a way to win? Yes. Was Michael King just absolutely phenomenal and Jason Adam and Mason Miller doing what they need at the end of the game to get you the W? However the hell you get it done, you got two games left against the Dodgers. I think it would be just a great tone setter for the rest of the season. Let me also just prepare everybody for this as well. You could lose two in a row to the Dodgers. I mean, obviously that can happen, and the world's not going to end if that does happen, but you'd be setting a really good tone for kind of shaping up the start of the season almost 2 months into the year.
8: I can tell you're nervous about tonight. You're going down there, which I want to hear about in a second. But listen to this.
7: Mm-hmm.
8: This is from Kevin Acey's newsletter. He'll join us again tomorrow. I think Dan Zimborski from Fangraphs will join us again tomorrow.
7: You're nervous about...
8: I'm nervous about today.
7: About tonight.
8: Yeah, I just...
7: Yeah, tonight's a tough one. I mean, no question about it.
8: For Griffin Canning, like, you're going to have to be as good as you've been, obviously, so far.
7: And he hasn't had. I mean, it's not like the guy's walked in and all of a sudden giving you this unbelievable confidence.
8: Oh, he's got an 11 ERA. But listen to this note. The Padres lead baseball in games decided by two runs or fewer. Okay? So there's that note.
7: Mm-hmm.
8: And this is why it's really important. They also have the best winning percentage in baseball in one or two run games. They're 14-5. They're winning at a 7.37 clip in games decided by two runs or less. Again, that's back to the Fabian Ardaia point and his article in The Athletic. The secret sauce is Mason Miller. It's Adrian Morahone at his best. It's Jason Adam. It's holding leads. Like, that's who this team is. There have been years in recent history, 2023 comes to mind, they weren't good in close games. They were awful in extra inning games. This year, they're as good as it comes in the sport. They're playing a lot of those games. They're winning a lot of those games. And that's going to be the
7: game,
8: way.
7: Sure.
8: That's how you get to the postseason. Now, I don't know if it means you're going to win in the postseason, but that'll get you to the postseason.
7: Here's the only issue with that. It's like, you know, what they're going to eventually need at some point, you're going to need a little bit of breathing room. And what I mean by that is, can you win every game by one run or two?
8: Right.
7: Can you put that much pressure on your bullpen every single night? How many innings are they eating up on a night-in, night-out basis? So it's worked up to this point. And, you know, there is a little bit of, I'm sure for Craig Stammen as well, the way he managed the Seattle series, there were some moments where he's like, I'm not screwing around here. We got to get a W. like early on, they, I think, understand and value. I can't really worry about tomorrow. Not to say that, you know, tomorrow's not going to be an issue if I keep using Mason Miller X amount of times or whatever the case is. But there is a little bit of, at least at this stage, this is how they're winning. It doesn't mean it has to be this way the whole season. It doesn't mean that they can't address certain things. It doesn't.

0: wait until the eighth inning and see if they have a two-run lead before going into the game, right? You're not going to sit in your car.
1: Well, I think the part of the problem is, too, I got a buddy of mine that got the tickets, so I don't really have a choice here.
0: I have to
1: show up.
0: And you have good seats. You're showing pretty your seats, right?
1: Yeah, pretty decent seats there. When's the last time? It's been a little bit since I've gone to a Padre-Dodger game in San Diego. I find myself going, especially because I was living in L.A.
0: Mm-hmm.
1: They have a series in L.A. I'd be like, all right, I'll go to that series.
0: Right.
1: There's a weird kind of comfort level, like when you're on the road and there's a little bit of you're such a small percentage that's there.
0: Right, of the overall fans.
1: Of the overall fan base, that it was kind of like, I don't know, there's a weird comfort to that. Like I see a Padre fan, it was like, hey, my guy.
0: But it's not going to be like that tonight. Because, again, you've got Dodger fans. I don't know what it was like last night.
1: I don't know.
0: I don't know what percent.
1: I was looking. I was trying to analyze.
0: There's a good amount of Dodger fans. And I'm sure there will be once again here tonight. Mm-hmm. But it's not like it was. We all remember it. The Petco Park mid-2010 days when it was like 70% Dodger fans.
1: Well, I mean, listen, it's a combination of two things. Again, they're at the absolute... This could be the pinnacle. Like, honestly, the Dodgers could never... If they never were as good as they are today, I wouldn't be shocked. Like, this could be the highest point of this franchise's history. But you also got a good San Diego Padres team, mm-hmm. and you got a team that's obviously showed up on a consistent basis over these handful of years. We said this before. I don't blame people. If your squad's not good, I don't blame you coming out. Listen, in a lot of my time in Los Angeles, I also got a chance to see it. There's plenty of brands there. When USC football's not good, I'm sorry. It ain't the same brand, right?
0: Yeah,
1: and absolutely. Showing up to those games are going to be different. I'm sure there was a time at Dodger Stadium where they went through years where it's like, yeah, this doesn't look the way it looks today. A lot of it has to do with where are you with your franchise. Yeah,
0: and not just that, the whole conversation about specific, a lot of people think in Southern California, it's like, well, you have these fair weather fans or you get infiltrated by other teams' fan bases. I'm watching Knicks Sixers, Philadelphia, Pennsylvania, with their four major professional teams. And
1: Philly's a phenomenal sports market.
0: Ratings on radio for sports talk in the winter, yet the Knicks fans infiltrate Philadelphia in that series.
1: You don't even go that far. Go to a Rams-Niners game. Go to a Rams-Niners game at SoFi.
0: But that follows the narrative of everyone believes in Southern California.
1: Oh, in SoCal. Yeah, gotcha.
0: Everyone infiltrates in Southern California, where I would tell you it's happening elsewhere. We're just not paying attention to it. You know where it's happening? Atlanta. You know where it's happening? Philadelphia.
1: Sure. Sure.
0: If the Sixers, by the way, had won the last two NBA titles and were on the verge of sweeping the Knicks, for example, at MSG, it would be all Sixer fans.
1: Of course it is.
0: So it is about, you're right, it's like the state of the franchise.
1: They're
0: matters.
1: At the pinnacle. Like you can't, you probably, again, I'll say this again, I would not be shocked, and maybe I'm completely wrong on this, but this might be the most popular, the brand, I mean, just think, it's Shohei, it's Yamamoto, sure. Mookie Betts gets lost in kind of the shuffle sometimes.
0: Absolutely.
1: So this is obviously as good as it gets. Again, and I'll go back to it yesterday. This is why I think yesterday's game was such a key win, because tonight's going to be a tough one. I'm surprised they win tonight. Are you surprised they win tonight?
0: It's baseball, so I can't
1: You're right
0: say
1: about
0: I'm surprised.
1: That. You're right about that. But just kind of based off of how last night played, it's going to be a tough one. And a lot of it has to do, if you told me Vasquez was tonight, then I would feel different. And we're going to see Griffin Canning have, it's going to have to put together a couple of games here where your confidence level is higher on him.
0: Vegas believes what we're saying, which is the Dodgers are a significant favorite. Somewhere in that 160, minus 160, minus 170 range. By the way, the Dodgers last night were favored against Michael King around minus 150. They're a heavier favorite here tonight. The expectation is that, L.A. didn't score yesterday, and they'd scored 30 runs in the prior three games coming in. And they're not facing elite pitching here tonight. I hope I'm proven wrong in saying that. But Griffin Canning hasn't proven yet that he's a formidable piece of the Padres' rotation. So this, to me, if I'm Griffin Canning, is like, I can prove something to my teammates and myself, not to be Michael King, but go keep the Padres in this game.
1: Keep in the game.
0: Five and two-thirds innings, three runs. Keep them in this game.
1: I was literally just going to say that. And it's not like you're facing... You face the best, arguably the best pitcher in baseball was yesterday.
0: Right.
1: Arguably the other best pitcher in baseball is tomorrow. You're not facing that tonight.
0: Right.
1: So there's a piece of it. Again, I'll go back to this. there are certain games that you've allowed

0: your defense and your pitching to carry you to a game, to a W. Mm-hmm. That was yesterday. But then there's other games, like two that you took in Seattle. The Seattle series is a perfect series. You won one game 2-0. Who pitched in the 2-0 game?
1: That's a good question.
0: Was it Vasquez? I think it was Randy Vasquez. I think Vasquez was phenomenal. Right. Okay. You won a game 2-0 with Randy Vasquez where your offense just did enough and your pitching got the job done. Mm-hmm. But then you follow that up with two wins where your bats won you the game. This is going to have to be one of those games where the Padres scored 5-6 runs on the Dodgers because Sheehan's not, he's not freaking Yamamoto and he's also not Shohei Ohtani. If there's a day that you need your bats to step up, it would be today.
1: I'd love to see it, too. Again, they had a good weekend against Seattle, to your point, where they scored, I think, 8 runs in consecutive games. I'd love to see them win a back-and-forth game. I'd love to see them need 8 runs to beat someone 8-6 or 8-7. Maybe that is tonight. We'll see. For the San Diego Padres, well, that's the winner.
0: Technically would be the path that they, if they do win, that's what it's going to have to be.
1: It seems like it would have to be something like that. But it is, let me say this one more time, it is baseball. And with baseball, it's hard to really predict. All right, on the other side, let's give away a 4-pack of tickets to the San Diego County Fair, plus updates on Game 1 of the Eastern Conference Finals underway tonight at MSG in New York between the Knicks and the Cavs. We're here until 6 p.m. This is Schaefer and Sliwa, San Diego Sports 760. 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
4: Full closure continues along the 8 and between the 94 and Kitchen Creek, all due to the brush fire in the area. While things remain busy on the southbound side of the 5 from Genesee over to about Civic Center, northbound side is going to load up just beyond Carmel Mountain. That stays heavy over to Lomas Santa Fe.
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1: All right, final time here, Schaefer and Slew with San Diego Sports 760.
0: Great work with you, man.
1: What's that?
0: It's this final time every time.
1: Oh, yeah, final time.
0: And it's like, that's it.
1: Like,
0: this thing's coming to a close.
1: Have you ever seen the movie Final Destination? I have not, but I think it's about, like, dying or something.
15: Well, he has a point there. The final never means anything. You know, Friday the 13th Part 4 was technically the final chapter, and then they made, like, seven more of them. But John does this all the time. When we became the, quote, new San Diego Sports 760,
0: okay,
15: he said it for, like,
1: 18 months.
15: Yeah, 7-8 months before we, like, no, we're like, we're not new anymore. Months.
1: Yeah. No, it is new. It's like when they get new cars on the lot, they're like the new 2026s. They say that for like a year.
0: Yeah, they do say for a while, and it never makes sense why they say it.
1: Because they're like promoting it.
0: Is this series interesting at all to you or no?
1: Hold on. Let's get to that in a second. Okay. But let's first announce our winner of a 4-pack of tickets to the San Diego County Fair. Let's get a drum roll from Brent. Alan's got the winner of today's 4-pack of tickets. Remember the name of the winner?
0: Yes.
1: The
0: winner of the 4-pack of tickets is Marcos in Pacific Beach.
1: Marcos in PB.
0: Marcos, good work, brother.
1: He is going to...
15: It was a different Marcos.
1: Oh, it was a different Marcos.
15: We have multiple Marcoses.
1: What are the odds of that?
0: Okay. So it's not the Marcos in PB?
1: No,
0: okay. Marcos won.
15: That was a great call, but yeah.
0: But no, not that Marcos.
1: But one of the Marcoses that used the talkback mic is going to the San Diego County Fair. By the way, Once Upon a Fair is the theme this year. And Once Upon a Fair, there was a tale of food, fun, friends, family, laughter, tradition, music, amazement, and more. Wow. The San Diego County Fair, the biggest and longest running event in San Diego County, makes its triumphant return June 10th through July 5th. Close Mondays and Tuesdays. 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
15: It was the Marcos that said that Dodgers fans make him want to projectile vomit.
1: Oh, yeah.
0: Projectile vomit. Okay. Okay. All right.
1: If you didn't win today, more chances to win a 4-pack of tickets to the fair all week long.
0: Mm-hmm.
1: You're asking me about this series. My level of interest in it? Is that what you're asking? The Cavs-Knicks series?
0: Yeah. We just watched, like, arguably one of the greatest game ones in Western Conference Finals history. I'm serious. Double overtime game. Yep. I mean, that was a phenomenal game. And then you got this. Knicks and the Cavs. I mean, it should be a good series. It should be a, you know, it's big. I mean, the Knicks got a chance to go to the NBA Finals, legitimate chance to go into the Finals. I don't know how much interest I have.
1: I got to be honest with you. Because my wife is away this week. If she was home, this is on the second I get home.
0: That's right.
1: When I get home, I'm not putting this on. I just can't. I got to be honest. I will watch every second of the Western Conference Finals.
0: Okay,
1: I can't watch this. I'll watch it at work. I can't watch this. I'm not sure why. I don't know what it is. I just have to be honest with you.
0: The East isn't very captivating.
1: That's what it is, I think.
0: Like, the Pistons weren't captivating. The Knicks and Cavs, I don't really care.
1: James Harden. I don't care about the Cavs. The next story, to your point, it is the Knicks. And they have stars, and it is MSG. I would be excited for the finals.
0: The West is phenomenal.
1: But if it's Knicks, whomever in the finals, like if the Knicks get through, I think that's very intriguing.
0: Yeah, MSG, I think so too. Sure.
1: They haven't won since 73.
0: Yeah.
1: Massive star power, whether it's OKC or San Antonio. But I just want to see, I think, maybe the end result of this series. By the way, if it's Cleveland out, I'll be honest with you, I'm not going to be
0: excited.
1: Thrilled. If it's Cleveland, whomever, I don't know.
0: I know.
1: I'll be watching because the West is really interesting to me.
0: But there's such a swing here between these two games, between the two series. The East and West Finals is just, one is so much more interesting than the other.
1: Is it like rude to say that about the Cavs? Like Donovan
0: But I'm rooting
1: Mitchell.
0: For Cavs.
1: You're rooting for Cavs.
0: I think I am.
1: Like, Donovan Mitchell's a terrific player.
0: Yeah.
1: But for whatever reason, I'm like, I don't know.
0: Yeah.
1: I'm not into it.
0: I get it.
15: Does it have anything to do with it? Essentially, since the playoffs started, everyone's just compared the East teams as, you know, lambs waiting for the slaughter, to where, you know, we're all hyped up on the Western Conference Finals and we're not that pumped up about this just because realistically we don't think either one of them could beat them.
0: Is it inevitable? Like, I do feel like the Knicks would have a shot. I think the Knicks would have a shot.
1: What are the future

0: Day. So I'm looking at, okay, here are NBA futures. NBA championship winner at ESPN.com. Oklahoma City remains the favorite. Down 1-0. They're plus 125.
1: Still the favorite.
0: The favorite.
1: Okay, interesting.
0: Second shortest odds, San Antonio, plus 155. Third shortest odds, the Knicks at plus 475. So still pushing 5-1. Cleveland is 22-1.
2: Wow.
0: Plus 2,200. They're saying there is no path for the Cavs, even if they win the series, to beat either OKC or San Antonio. I think we all.
1: Maybe Brent's right on that. Yeah.
0: Is this like just. No, I agree with you. I think the Knicks have a puncher's chance.
1: Get out of this. They have a roster. So that's all.
0: And also the idea of MSG as a site for the NBA Finals just puts it on like this. I think you'd have amazing ratings. You get the New York market. Boom,
1: And
0: then you combine it with either Wemby or the two-time MVP.
1: I think if it's Wemby.
0: That's even bigger. I agree.
1: That's big time. That's big time right there. You actually, I think, kind of need a little bit of the Wemby action. Because if it's Thunder and Cavs, that's not going to be a highly rated.
0: No, it's not.
1: If it's Cavs Spurs, I still think people are going to watch because of Wemby. They'll watch
0: it's
1: more.
0: Cavs Spurs.
1: They'll watch more. They just won't watch a ton.
0: Yeah.
1: So am I I think I'm a little bit of the game plan here, which I've
0: For
1: given
0: tonight?
1: No game plan.
0: Drive down, park.
1: Yes.
0: Go in.
1: I'm going to try to go a little late because I don't want to deal with all the traffic.
0: You're going to go late.
1: Go a little late.
0: When you say a little bit late, like eighth inning?
1: First pitch is 6:40, right?
0: Yep.
1: Get in there around 7:10. About a half hour in.
2: What is this, Chavez Ravine?
0: You're going to show up 30 minutes in, and then you're a guy that likes to leave early.
1: Yeah, depending what the game, see what the
0: last
1: sport
0: night's
1: is.
0: Game was 2 hours and 18 minutes. If you miss 30 minutes and leave early, you'll be there for 1 hour.
1: Well, yesterday was 1-0.
0: True. You're saying the odds are going to be longer. I agree.
1: It's not going to be.
0: It's probably 2:45.
1: We'll get 2:45 in.
0: Yeah. No, but
1: I
0: you're
1: just
0: meeting
1: need 2 hours.
0: So wait, the person you're meeting might
1: already
0: want to
1: send
0: go.
1: Me the tickets. He already sent me the ticket.
0: So you're going to
1: already
0: send
1: me the ticket.
0: Inside. Yeah. What are you going to eat or drink?
1: I don't know yet.
0: I
1: haven't given much of a game plan on this.
0: Are you like going in and buying?
1: Do you know what it
0: City
1: is?
0: Connect?
1: Let me tell you what it is. If they're playing like
0: Cincinnati,
1: I think I could enjoy the game more.
0: So you won't even enjoy this? This is going to the dentist for you?
1: It's not going to the. It's like I'm running a business. Like I'm going back to work. Like tonight is kind of going back to work.
0: Then you shouldn't go.
1: No, I'm going to the game. I'm already committed to it.
0: What got you in? Like he said, hey, do you want to go to the game? Or did you say to him, want to go to the game?
1: No, he asked me if I want to go to the game. And then
0: and you're like, not necessarily.
1: Let's get one of these in.
0: Okay.
1: Like I haven't been to a Padre-Dodger game in a while. So I want to kind of see what it's like. I know it's going to be good for the show as well when I come back tomorrow. So
0: you're going for the show.
1: I think I just figured it out.
0: This is basically a work.
1: This is a work trip.
0: Will you be drinking?
1: I'll have one beer.
0: Yeah. Hot dog or are you a hot dog guy?
1: I don't mind hot dogs. I usually get a dog. Usually I'm peanuts and a dog at a ballpark.
0: You love peanuts.
1: Yeah,
0: I'm a
1: peanuts guy.
0: You will definitely be buying peanuts.
1: And tomorrow or tonight is one of those where you'd be okay with the whole peanut situation because you basically think
0: only
1: peanuts
0: outside.
1: Should only be sold in a ballpark and nobody can eat them indoor.
0: I wouldn't eat them inside an arena. I wouldn't. Like I'm not going to go.
1: Arena, you wouldn't?
0: I'm not going to Viejas Arena and eating peanuts.
1: It gets a little. It's just a little messy.
0: Yeah, and I'm
1: I don't
0: not
1: know
0: doing
1: where to put the
0: home.
1: Shells. You know, am I putting them behind the seat in front of me? Is there too many now getting there where the guy's feet is now hitting my
0: That's
1: peanut shells? There's a lot that goes
0: and
1: into
0: at
1: it.
0: Home, dude, and you've talked about this before. I feel like I need to shower after eating them. There's peanut shells everywhere. The remnants. Peanuts have remnants on them. I'm not a remnant guy.
1: Let's just put it this way. If I had peanuts, you're going to know, like, I leave a trail. Nobody's getting lost. Like,
0: right,
1: you're like
0: exactly.
1: Where is he?
0: That's hilarious.
1: He just went in the bedroom.
2: That's
1: like,
2: hilarious.
1: Alan
2: Gretel.
0: That's amazing.
1: There's a trail there for him to get there.
0: All right. So here's the deal.
1: Brent, wait, real quick. Brent, what do you do when you go to a game? You kind of with me on this little beer, peanuts, kind of traditional?
2: I typically don't drink because I have to always drive.
1: Yeah.
2: But I'll do hot dogs at Petco. You got to get I'll do garlic fries.
1: Garlic fries are phenomenal.
2: And I'll go the place that's in the corner that does the tri-tip nachos.
1: Yep. Mm.
2: That's like the go-to is I always
1: Maybe I go
2: nachos.
1: Something different. Hodad's is always a good little pick.
0: Go Acai Bowl. That's what I do. That's my stable.
1: I don't knock acai bowl. I'm just not going to have one at Petco.
0: Come on.
1: I like acai bowl.
0: Tuesday night?
1: I just don't, you know. Yeah. What does it say when I'm sitting there watching, you suck, Otani? And I'm like, I've taken a bite of an acai bowl. Who's going to take me seriously?
0: You could throw it at someone.
1: That's probably not happening.
0: That's probably a bad idea.
1: Otani's pretty good, by the way. He's a pretty decent player.
0: All right. We're back tomorrow. Kevin Acey will join us tomorrow. Dan Szymborski from Fangraphs as well. Allen's night out at Petco Park where Padres take on the Dodgers.
1: Let's go, Pods. Just a quick
0: full reaction.
1: Quick couple of games here against the Dodgers. No big deal.
0: Chance to win a series tonight. 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
5: The 8 remains closed both directions in between the 94 and Kitchen Creek due to the brush fire in the area. Meanwhile, if you're making the ride along the southbound side of the 805, that's going to slow down pretty much right there at the 5 merge. That's going to stay busy on over to 43rd, while the 163 south is heavy from Balboa to the 5.
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11: Under 5 minutes to go till halftime in the opener of the NBA's East Finals. Low-scoring game in New York. Knicks lead Cleveland 38-29. Cavs shooting just 34% from the floor. That includes 3 of 15 from three-point range. Knicks just 2 of 15 from long distance. Tomorrow, game 2 of the West Finals. Jason Kidd is no longer the Mavericks head coach as they mutually parted ways, even though he had 4 years left on his contract. There's a new team president in Dallas, Masai Ujiri. To the NHL, no games tonight, but the Vancouver Canucks did fire coach Adam Foote and his staff after one season. That team has a new general manager. The recent MMA card headlined by Ronda Rousey drew over 12 million viewers on Netflix, according to the promoter. Kevin Harvick is into the NASCAR Hall of Fame. Carlos Alcaraz will miss the French Open and Wimbledon with his wrist surgery. The Braves won 8-4 at Miami. I'm Steve DeSager.
12: One guy is happily divorced. One guy is happily married. One guy gets called daddy by his three beautiful daughters. One guy gets called daddy after a credit card approval. One guy won a state high school basketball championship. One guy only covered a state high school basketball championship. One guy's been inducted into three halls of fame. One guy has only mopped a hall. Does this seem weird to anybody else?
13: Crazy.
12: Can this sports writer and this sports fan share a radio show without driving each other crazy? 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
14: Hour number three.
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15: Do
14: just
15: it.
14: Search Odd Couple FSR on YouTube.
15: Just do it.
14: You can also go there, tap the thumbs up icon, comment away. And again, watch us live on YouTube. Just search Odd Couple FSR and subscribe. Don't forget, last call coming up. A lot of other stuff to get to. But for the Odd Couple fans who tuned into the radio yesterday, who were very disappointed, not because I wasn't on, but because Kelvin delivered one of the worst takes in radio history.
15: That is saying a lot.
14: It was
15: what did I say?
14: It was so bad. And here's my issue I have with you,
15: okay.
14: And we'll talk about it.
15: We're gonna talk about it.
14: A, can you talk about the fire before you talk about rebuilding the house? So your conversation was about what the Pistons gonna do and how they're ahead of schedule. No. You have to address first the fire. And the damage that was caused. That's all. That's just basic. Seriously, before you go talking about what they should do next year. And number two, and this is where I'm like, really, you sat here next to me that for sure they were going to the next round. They were beating the Cavaliers. Like, mm-hmm. you wouldn't give the Cavaliers like an ounce of, like, they got a chance of getting there. You went out of your way. Cade is could be the face of the league. On 13 points in game seven and scoreless in the second half and no three-pointers. Like that was a bad loss on so many levels. And I think you let the Pistons off the hook. They were up 2-0 in this series. And when I called them frauds, it wasn't just because they were down 3-1. They should have lost that series against Orlando. They should have never been down. They were the number one seed taking on the number eight seed. And they needed Wagner not to play the last three games and for somehow an NBA team to miss 24 straight shots and 1-for-20 in the fourth quarter to win that series. Then you win the first two games in this series against the Cavaliers and lose four of the next five, including game five and game seven in your own crib. And add to that, they went to Cleveland for game six and blew them out. So they had all the motivation and all that stuff going. And to give them a pass and say they're ahead of schedule, I'm not buying that. When you're the number one seed, this is why I didn't buy the Pistons from Jump Street. And you could mm-hmm. you could poo-poo it all you want. What did I say all year about their shooting? That I didn't trust it. I didn't think they had enough shooting. I didn't buy into it. Did they win a lot of games? They won 60 mm-hmm. games. Did they play harder than most people play? They certainly did. And you can win a lot of games in the NBA if you play hard every night. And I'll give J.B. Bickerstaff that to get them mm-hmm. to play hard every night. In the playoffs, you need people to make plays and be able to shoot. It was glaring of what? Even Tobias Harris. What was that? Okay, so all I'm saying is I stuck by my guns. I thought they were going to lose to Orlando. Not mm-hmm. before the series, but once they got down, mm-hmm. I didn't think they could make it back. And they won. But this choke job, this fraudulent Eastern Conference title winner, and then to lose to the Cavs in the fashion that they lost, up 2-0, and can't win game five at home. Remember, game five, what was the score? They got outscored 9-0 to end the game, not in their own crib, 9-0. And then to get annihilated by 31 points, a number one seed in a game seven, and your star player is basically MIA in the second half. I'm sorry. I can't give them a pass. I don't care about 2 years ago when they won 14 games. Everybody uses that as an excuse to let them be. Oh, well, look at the progress. 2 years ago, they won 14, and last year they won a couple of playoff games, and it's okay. There's no way, Kelvin, you could say it's okay and they're ahead of schedule. They should have won the series against the Cavs. Can you acknowledge that was a choke job by them after winning the first two games, after being up by 8 points in the last 2.5 minutes at home in game five, because they should have won game five and then go to Cleveland and win game six and the series is over.
15: If this is where I think you're understating your point, a couple points you made.
14: Sure.
15: This team, this Pistons team, went into every series where the best player might be Cade, if you want to say it's Donovan Mitchell, if you want to play, but it's maybe Cade in most of them. And then the second, third, and fourth best players were likely on another team, a la the Cavs. But the Pistons' strength is in the way they play defense, they perform, they show up. If you have a team where we're questioning who Tobias Harris might be your second best player, that's saying a lot about the team. That's saying a lot that they probably overachieved. And that also says a lot that the 60 wins may have been inflated by what we know. Eight teams for the first time in the history of the NBA have lost 55 games or nothing. What was the biggest storyline of the
14: did
15: NBA?
14: Did you expect them to beat the Cavs?
15: Yes, I said that on
14: did
15: the
14: you,
15: air.
14: Did you expect them to beat Orlando and struggle to a game seven?
15: No, I didn't expect them to struggle. So my point is, when they got into the playoffs, some of those inflated wins came back to bite them. So I agree with you. Hold on. I agree with you. We all said it. The shooting is terrible. Ben knew it. We were literally questioned about somebody in gambling trouble. Where's Malik Beasley? We even said, you know what they should do? They should go get somebody to help Cade. And they didn't, for whatever reason. I don't know if they wanted to think they can do what the Thunder did and said, hey, we're just going to ride it out with the young guys. Then we'll make some moves. They went and got Hartenstein. They went and got Caruso. They made a couple of moves. They ultimately won it last year. So I don't know if the Pistons are trying to say, let's see what this run can do, and then we'll adjust. But my point is, they never addressed the shooting. They never adjust another guy who can create a shot. They were hanging on a two-way guy in Danis Jenkins. Literally, Danis Jenkins had to become the guy to, hey, can you do something else when Cade can't? And a 22-year-old in Jalen Duren got reminded or got shown what the playoffs are. So to me, in reality, they did not beat the Cavs. I thought they would. But I can't say this season was a disappointing season because they lost. The game was an absolute disappointing game seven, without a doubt. If you told me they'd have lost, I'd have said, all right, it's game seven. Anything's possible. And the Cavs have better. Donovan Mitchell's perennial all-star. James Harden's going to Hall of Fame. Evan Mobley's been an all-star. Jared Allen's been an all-star.
13: That's not. I get all that.
15: So what I'm saying is, if you said they lost the game seven, I would have been like, that's not crazy.
13: No, but it's
15: they're getting blown out. That is crazy. And that's my disappointment.
13: It's not just game seven. It's game five at home. It's not that. They shouldn't have won game five at home. They got outscored 9-0.
15: I just came on the air with you and told you, you got to close that out. But my simple
13: point
15: is.
13: My issue is, I'm not giving them a pass. They were fraudulent. They were never that team. They weren't. I don't care about how many. They were Cade and four football players that play really rough defensively and physical.
15: But that's what I'm saying. You're going against your point.
13: No, I'm not.
15: So what I'm saying is.
13: So when I called them frauds is what I'm trying to say to you. I was spot on all year because I didn't believe that they could win with what they had. I'm saying.
15: And I'm saying that they got to where they could get with the team you come.
13: No.
15: The team that is.
13: But that's not what you picked them to beat the Cavs.
15: Yeah, and I was off by a half.
13: You were off by half. No.
15: Rob, it was game seven that they got blown out. You act like they got swept
13: by
15: the Cavs.
13: I don't like
15: James Harden and Donovan Mitchell. How you feel about the Knicks getting the finals is exactly how I feel that a Donovan Mitchell and James Harden led backcourt can get to the finals. I got to see that to believe it. And so, yes, I picked the Pistons because of what they do well, which is play hard. We all know the offensive struggles when they go through these lows.
13: No, but your conversation yesterday, I listened to it.
15: Yeah, but I'm saying.
13: Well, it's more about next year and what they need to do. And what I'm trying to say to you is up 2-0, you got to lose 4 out of 5. It's pretty to say that you're just disappointed about game seven. I'm sorry. Like I get it that they lost. You should be disappointed that they lost a series where they were a top seed, favorite in almost every game that I saw that they were favored to win, and they lose game five and seven.
15: Rob,
13: this is what I'm trying to say to you.
15: Who's the second best player in the Pistons?
13: Who's the second best player?
15: Who's the second best player in the Pistons?
13: No, but that's not my point.
15: Jalen Duren.
13: Who was 20-10 an all-star player.
15: And that's a problem because he got exposed because he got to play the Pacers.
13: He's an all-star.
15: He got to play the Wizards.
13: He's an all-star.
15: Right. He got to play the Bucks, the Wizards,
13: so
15: the
13: Pacers. So his numbers don't matter. He shouldn't be an all-star.
15: He got exposed in the postseason.
13: Should he be a second-team all-NBA or whatever?
15: They already cast their votes. I'm assuming he's going to. He may not be.
13: Okay, so now he's no good, right?
15: Because he got exposed. My point is the Knicks potentially can get to the finals. This is their third season of winning 50-plus games. They had to get there. They got knocked out in the second round a couple years back. And they got knocked out.
13: But they weren't the number one seed in the league and in the Eastern Conference. Is what I'm trying to say to you is my analysis of the Pistons was right the whole year. Even when we had Antonio Daniels on, he said the same thing about the Pistons shooting. And I can't remember, we had another former NBA player. We talked about it, and they were like, yeah, but I'm not so sure about the shooting. And then people started buying into the Pistons after they beat, I guess, the Magic. And after they won the first two games, you were convinced they were going to be playing. Yes.
15: Yes. And now you're saying
13: they aren't good.
15: No, I'm not saying that. I'm saying they absolutely are in the place that the NBA does for you. You have to go through this. The NBA is one of the more telegraphable. You can see this coming.
13: I don't see it. And that's fair. Automatically with the Celtics, with the Pacers, with the Knicks, with the Cavs. Now you're telling me again they're going to be the number one seed in the East?
15: You don't have to be the number one.
13: This reminds me of the Lions 2.0.
15: The Spurs.
13: And look what just happened.
15: I was talking to you. So, Cleveland's up 45-44.
13: That's pretty amazing.
15: Yeah, this is a bounce back and forth game. My point is, the NFL can go from worst to first to worst. It happens. In the NBA, typically, you see things coming. Not saying that they're gonna a team is going to win a championship, but you see what's coming. It happens all the time where you go, okay, this team, they keep getting closer.
13: I don't see what's coming.
15: So what
13: I don't see what's coming.
15: The Pacers may never be good again. We don't know. Halliburton.
13: The Pistons may never be good again.
15: He has some issues right now. He's dealing with shingles. He's put on weight. Did you see him? He literally had to come out on camera and tell people, stop making fun of me. I'm not well. And then the Celtics, we got to see this offseason. There might be some brewing there. There might be a, we don't know what's going on with the Celtics. So the idea that just like, oh, the Celtics are the Pacers, then we got to see what happens. And I absolutely expect the Pistons to be in the mix. They don't have to finish first. You can be third seed and get to the finals. I mean, the Cavs can be fourth seed and get to the finals. The Spurs are the two seed. Like, nobody is saying they got to be first next year.
13: 877-99 on Fox, 877-996-6369. I'm sticking with it.
15: They got
13: the Pistons were frauds. They were frauds. I called it all year. I never bought into what
15: nobody
13: all the
15: wins. Thought the Pistons
13: frauds.
15: Were winning a championship, including me. I said the Knicks were the best team in the East. I just told you that a week and a half ago.
13: Yeah, that's not where you were. You had them playing the Knicks. And that's
15: I thought I was a game away from them playing the Knicks, Rob.
13: All right, the Knicks just had a disappointing finish, as Kelvin likes to say.
15: They did.
13: Or were they fraudulent? Did you buy into them? And maybe they just
15: to the Knicks?
13: No, I'm talking about the
15: Pistons. The Knicks just had a bad finish to the half.
13: Yeah, I saw that. All right, we want to hear from you. Where are you on the Pistons? 877-99 on Fox. What did you take away from their season and their collapse against the Cleveland Cavaliers? Rob Parker, Kelvin Washington on a Trash Talking Tuesday. 877-99.

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1: Especially if you want to see Jason hit Rob in the head with a bat right now in the US of A.
2: Just don't swing it like a Met.
0: That's right. All right, if it's a Met, he's going to swing and miss. Kelvin, when M-Drive first came to me, I'll be honest, I never heard of it.
2: Neither had I, but then it started paying attention to what was going on and, of course, paying attention to my body.
0: That's right. Same here. After 40, you know, energy drops, weight won't move. I look over at you, I get it. The gym stops.
2: First of all, I'm looking spelt over here.
0: The gym stops giving back what you put in.
2: And then you start to think, it's me. Is it me?
0: Hey, it's not. It's testosterone.
2: What about tater tots?
0: No. It's testosterone. Testosterone. All right.
2: Any testaverde?
0: No.
2: What are you talking about?
0: It declines after 40. I don't know. There's always a couple words.
2: Testosterone. That's been around for a long time.
0: I'm
2: going to just tell them about M-Drive.
0: After 40, and if it takes everything with it.
2: It is definitely declining right now.
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2: M-Drive is built for exactly
0: testosterone.
2: Two capsules.
0: Testosterone.
2: There you keep saying it.
0: Testosterone.
2: There you go. I'm getting ready to say it here.
0: Testosterone.
2: With clinically tested ingredients that support healthy.
0: Testosterone.
2: Energy and metabolism.
0: No doubt about it. Yes. So where are we? All right. Here's what got me. A scientist named Gary Cahill, there you go, built his Gary Cahill built this thing about 20 years ago for himself after feeling this change.
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2: 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Shout out to Alex. He made us a nice little smoothie with the powder in there. It was delicious.
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3: 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I go to hell, man.
1: Wait, Hillman, not hell. Why you put that man in hell?
0: 877-99 on Fox.
1: Let's take some calls, Rob.
0: Where are you, Pistons frauds? Or it was just a disappointing finish.
1: First of all, neither one of them. I didn't even pick the Pistons to get to the finals.
3: I was at Bill Cosby's house, too. Yeah. I had a drink, and I woke up disrobed.
1: Bill Cosby, by the way, is going to live, like, he's going to be 126. We're going to be like, where's Bill Cosby? Like,
4: he's gone.
1: Yeah.
0: Andre, in Massachusetts, you're on the Odd Couple Fox Sports Radio. What's up, Dre?
5: Hey, how you doing? Thanks for taking the call. Listen, it's not that you lose. It's how you lose. And the Pistons, they got absolutely Mike Tyson knocked out in that game seven. And that's why I have to concur with you, Rob, that they are frauds. What are they, down 15, 16 points at the half? Next thing you know, you look up in the third quarter, they're down 30, okay? And they got completely disrobed in that game. They allowed the Cleveland Cavaliers, under the capable leadership of Kenny Atkinson, to just go in there and mad dog them. And that's my big issue, specifically with Cade Cunningham, who's supposed to be an emerging superstar, right? These guys that have all the intangibles, 6'8", strong.
0: Right.
5: And you just go and you get in these high leverage moments and you blink. And I'm not giving him a pass, just like I'm not giving Anthony Edwards a pass. This whole AAUization, you know, all this potential, so on and forth. No, you need to show up in big moments. And they absolutely didn't show up at, you know, in no way, shape, or form. So it does speak, you know, I have to say, you're fraudulent. It speaks poorly to a team that was the number one overall seed in the Eastern Conference and expected to challenge to go to the NBA Finals. They have a lot of work to do in the offseason. They got to get this culture and the mindset in order. Thanks for taking the call.
0: All right. And I will say this. Had they beaten the Cavs, a lot of the people would have picked them over the Knicks because of their history with the Knicks of a hard-fought series, and they beat the brakes off the Knicks during the regular season.
1: And I would think it would have been a good series. I think they're a quality good team who needs some pieces. When Dan, you're relying on a guy like Dennis Jenkins, a two-way player this year, holes to fill.
0: Yeah, but again,
1: I think we're mixing up with fraud. Like this, when we use the word fraud, let's get another call.
0: All right, Dion in Texas. You're on the Odd Couple Fox Sports Radio. What's up, Dion?
6: Hey, what's up, guys? I think, man, you know, Dre's normally spot on. He's spot off on this one. The biggest frauds out there in the East is the Boston Celtics, who've been to the playoffs.
1: That's a great point.
6: 8 years in a row, and they have gone through these lumps and bruises, and that's what Detroit's doing.
0: They're not frauds if you've won a championship.
1: Yes, you are.
0: Dion, I'm not going to buy that. It doesn't matter.
6: The
0: Pistons have won three in their franchise history. What are you talking about?
1: Wait a minute.
0: And I'm not going to buy that, Dion.
1: So I win one, I don't have to do everything again?
0: No, nobody said that, but they're not frauds because they went through it and they won. I'm not going to buy that. No, the Pistons were the number one seed.
1: And they won
0: 60 games, Dion. Don't let them off the hook.
1: Nobody.
0: They were supposed to beat the Cavs.
6: Here's the truth.
0: Stop it.
6: Here's the truth. They missed the playoffs four seasons in a row.
0: Nobody's talking about the past. I don't care.
1: You just said that Boston Celtics won a championship.
0: I don't care.
1: That's in the past.
0: They won 60 games. They won the first two games. They won the first. How did they win the first two games without
6: Cleveland
0: the shooting and without the center? I'm asking you. How did they win the first two games?
1: Can't answer your question. Why are you
6: Cleveland got more seniority. Cleveland's been around the block before.
0: Stop it, Dion. You always go. Are you wearing?
1: Making sense, Dion.
0: Dion, are you wearing mittens and baby booties? What do you got on? You want me to give you your baba? Stop it.
6: You got to lose, then you win.
0: No, it don't work like that.
6: That's how it
0: goes. It don't work like that. Just like you thought the Lions had made the next step too, and last year after they went to the NFC Championship game, right?
1: Rob,
0: what was the next step?
1: You just said
0: what was the next step?
1: You just said it. Why are you the one bringing up Detroit teams? And then, not to mention frauds, The two teams that, if you ask me, who are the frauds, it's the Celtics and the Nuggets.
0: They're not.
1: Two
0: teams, they both won championships.
1: Who'd you expect to make to the championship in the East?
0: Stop it.
1: Who'd you expect to make it?
0: Yeah, but that doesn't make them frauds.
1: No,
0: come on.
1: I did too, the Celtics.
0: No, the Pistons were never the number one seed. They were never
1: a number one seed.
0: That was a fraudulent.
1: Who have the same team, same coach, that's fraudulent. To be the guy who wins the MVP 3 out of 4 years,
0: and then you got your nerve to sit here talking about Kane was the face of the NBA.
1: That's fraudulent.
0: That's fraudulent too.
1: Yes. All right. So that's the description of fraudulent.
0: A team that
1: choked in a game seven, didn't play great. That's not fraudulent for a team that's young as heck, who ain't even nobody even been
0: nobody
1: in
0: the cares
1: playoffs.
0: About that about them
1: yes,
0: being
1: that's
0: young.
1: That's literally what it takes.
0: 877-99 on Fox. How about Andre?
1: The Celtics ain't fraudulent.
0: In Mississippi, you're on the Odd Couple, Fox Sports Radio.
4: What's going on, guys?
0: How are you? You know I'm worked up.
4: Yeah, I'm worked up. I'm trying to figure out what are we talking about here. We talking about one superstar with a bunch of scrubs.
1: That's what, but please tell this man.
0: Okay, but wait a minute, Andre. When they won the first two games of this series, I don't want you to have a different kind of, you're thinking about it after the fact, and now you want to use that K didn't have anybody. But when they were up 2-0.
1: We said that in Orlando.
0: Okay?
1: We said that in Orlando.
0: When they were up 2-0.
1: We said it in a season,
0: Andre,
1: Rob.
0: You thought they were going to play the Knicks. Am I right or wrong? Yes or no?
4: You are wrong.
0: Okay.
4: It's the first of four, guys.
0: Stop it.
4: Is that the first two?
1: I don't know why he keeps bringing up two games.
0: And they lost game.

0: 5-7 in Detroit. What don't you see? Can you stop
1: they
0: it?
1: Are
0: they were up by 9. They were up by 8 with 2.5 minutes to go at home.
2: I'm convinced.
0: And they choked.
2: I'm convinced you are a Detroit Piston fan.
0: They're fraud.
2: Why are you more upset about it than me? You're a Detroit Piston fan, Rob. I'm looking at a team. I appreciate the call. I'm looking at a team, Ian, that I had no idea they were going to be this good coming to the season. I thought they would be good. 44 last year. I thought about 48, be right in the mix. Watch out for the Pistons kind of a thing. Not one seed, not, you know, K to MVP candidate type of thing. And so this was a surprise, which is why nobody – Vegas had them at plus 3,300. Nobody expected them. I picked the Celtics to win it once we got rolling. You did too. So, like, all of a sudden, they're fraud. Nobody – this was a like I said, a year ahead of schedule for them. Absolutely.
0: All right.
2: But the Celtics ain't fraudulent?
0: No, the Pistons are frauds, and I've been saying it all year. This ain't no Johnny come lately. All year I said it. All year.
2: That's all I'm saying.
0: That's my point. I never bought into them. Even when they were winning the 60 games. That's my only point. Is that it wasn't after the fact or they got down 3-1. I never bought into the Pistons.
2: Guess all I'm saying is no one bought into them to go much further than they really did. I thought they'd win a game.
0: You thought they would. Dude, I sat next to you.
2: Finals.
0: Go back. Yes. You can play the tape. The Cavs had no shot.
2: I didn't say they had no shot.
0: Yes, you did.
2: I don't like the Cavs. I think the Pistons will be too tough for them.
0: No.
2: That's what I said. That's all I said.
0: Can we get to Steve DeSager? I'm tired of talking.
2: The Detroit fan didn't even pick the Pistons to win to get to the finals. All right, Steve.
3: Cleveland Cavaliers ended the first half on a 21-8 run to take the halftime lead in New York, up by 2 at the break, and now it's a 50-49 advantage over the Knicks. Early third quarter, this is game 1 of the East Final. We really got spoiled seeing that classic to open the West Final last night. This so far, a little less than classic, 11 turnovers for the Cavs in the first half, and yet leading the Knicks from three-point range, 3-for-22. The Knicks are led by the 14 points of Jalen Brunson. Jason Kidd is no longer the Mavericks head coach. They mutually parted ways, according to the club. The new team president in Dallas is Masai Ujiri. Kidd had 4 years left on his contract worth over $40 million. He'd been there 5 years as coach. The Vancouver Canucks fired coach Adam Foote and his staff after one season. The team has a new general manager. Vancouver had the league's worst record this past season by far. Vegas has yet to give permission for teams to interview its former coach Bruce Cassidy, who still has a year left on his contract. The NHL's West Final starts Wednesday with Colorado hosting Vegas. Carlos Alcaraz will miss the French Open and Wimbledon this summer due to his wrist injury. The Tampa Bay Rays have won again, 4-1 over Baltimore. The Rays have won 20 of 24. They're the first place team in the AL East. 3 games over the Yankees coming into play tonight. The Yanks have come back with a couple home runs off starter Dylan Cease to take the lead on Toronto. 7th inning stretch, it's New York 5-3 in the lead. 3-run shot for Ryan McMahon. 2-run homer for Ben Rice. That is his 16th of the year. The Mets were up 5-0 in the second inning. 2 home runs for Bo Bichette. It's now in D.C. a Washington lead of 9-6 over the Mets in the 8th. Inside the park, grand slam for James Wood. Boston still leads at Kansas City 2-1 in the bottom of the 6th. Still Houston 2-0 at Minnesota, bottom of the 8th. Twins have just put a run across, make it 2-1. Josh Bell RBI single. The Brewers are leading 3-0 at the Cubs in the bottom of the 7th. Jacob Mizrowski with 6 scoreless innings and 8 strikeouts. The Cardinals are leading 5-4 over the Pirates in the top of the 7th inning. Texas up 5-0 at Colorado already in the bottom of the 3rd. Cincinnati and Cleveland with wins. Atlanta as well. That Cincinnati win was at Philadelphia 4-1. The Phils had won 5 in a row. So, with Kyle Schwarber out again due to illness, the Phils record under interim manager Don Mattingly now 16-5. And the late game is getting underway in San Diego. Padres have won 4 straight. They're hosting the Dodgers. Padres now first place in the NL West. Half game over L.A. Dodger pitcher Blake Snell had his elbow surgery today. Back to you.
2: Hey, Steve, thank you. 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I couple Rob and Kelvin on a Trash Talking Tuesday.
4: Hey, Steve.
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0: If you or I left the scene on an accident, oh my God.
1: And it left like five vehicles. Issue. Five vehicles were damaged in it, yeah. And he left the scene. So
0: that's just
1: no small deal there. Anyway, now he's in custody for violating his probation, and he's now facing 30 days of jail time as a result. And the violation that he actually had was he tested positive for THC, which is weed, marijuana. Mm-hmm. He just needed to not smoke weed while on probation.
0: Stay off the weed. He couldn't do it.
1: So your thoughts on this?
2: Look, it sounds simple in the sense that, like, dude, I know sports have become lenient on weed, but the problem is this isn't a sports thing. Leagues don't really care about weed anymore. This is a legal thing. This is courts. That's a whole different thing, right? So you know you're on probation. You know you got off easy on a couple other things, and we know there's always been kind of drama that's followed him over the last few years. You would think, whew, got away with some stuff. You know, I got the Larry lenient on me. Let me do right. Let me mind my, P's and Q's here. And that's not the case. And at a certain point to me, this becomes no longer an NFL thing. This becomes no longer a, what are the Chiefs going to do? This becomes a Rashee Rice. And at a certain point, you got to get you right. You got to step away and figure out what's going on with me. Why am I making regularly and routinely bad decisions? Maybe you've been enabled because you've been good at football since you were 8 years old, and people always kind of turn the other cheek when stuff happened and kind of pacify and let you slide. It's time to have a man-to-man conversation with yourself. I referenced Michael Jackson earlier, man in the mirror moment, because these types of things can happen. Somebody's going to say, well, it's just weed. Well, it's not just weed in the sense that this is what the rules were for you to continue to play, continue to make money for your family, continue to grow as a player, and you messed up. So to me, he has to man up, and this ain't even about football. This is about decisions you make because you're still young. Football can end tomorrow. You got to make better choices permanently for the rest of your life, and there's a time for him to have some reflection and look in the mirror. But to the caller's point, I forgot his name.
1: Chance.
2: It's going to be interesting to see. Will the Chiefs finally say we've had enough?
0: No. I just don't see that. And my onus is going to be on the Chiefs as well because they continue to allow these things to go on and nothing seems to happen. That's why they're in this situation. And at some point, as an organization, you got to step up and say, this is not what we're going to tolerate. We love your athletic ability and all this other stuff. But now, you left the scene of an accident, which there's no way we could feel good about that. And then you get a break by the judge and you still can't even, follow the rules of your probation.
2: That bothers me.
0: That would bother me.
2: Is there a point where, and you just mentioned the talent. We always talk about talent, the longer leash. Is there a point, and by the way, he's good, but let's not act like he's,
0: he ain't Justin
2: Jefferson out here in these streets. But my point is, I'm wondering if this is where I think teams either becomes challenging or becomes the scapegoat, where they can say, hey, he only got probation. Or, hey, other athletes that get in trouble, they're like, hey, it was dismissed. Domestic abuse things, right? Hey, there were no charges filed. So it becomes where, well, Rob, you want me to let him go when he was dismissed or was only probation or was only a misdemeanor.
0: No,
2: where do teams draw the line I don't care what the judge said. We said, we're not tolerating this.
0: Yeah, I could give you a perfect example. The Dodgers and Trevor Bauer. Mm-hmm. They just don't want you to wear the Dodger uniform. He wasn't convicted of anything, right. Was he?
2: No, I think the charges were dropped. I think she actually ended up getting sued.
0: But do you see my point? Yeah. The Dodgers made a decision that that's not what they wanted for their uniform. Somebody wearing their uniform. That's what I'm saying. So teams can do whatever they want. I remember Tony Dungy talking about Aaron Hernandez vividly. Yeah. He was on our board for no do not draft. He was on the do not draft board. They knew about his history, knew about the gang and all that other stuff that was going on and was like, he's on the do not draft board. So they have a board. Here are players we will not draft. And the Patriots were like,
2: we were due draft.
0: Exactly. And then they were like, we were duped. That's what they went around telling people. That they were duped and they didn't know what...
2: Let me tell you something.
0: This is what I'm just saying.
2: They have some of the best... Jalen Rose talks about this great, where the private investigators that they'll get when they want to, like, you become one of the top guys we're going to draft, Man, they start digging. Who's what? Who's your girlfriend? What are you doing?

0: What are you? All of a sudden, with Aaron Hernandez, they don't know nothing. We were duped. You know, it's like, all right, that ain't making sense. But yeah, I just think teams, it's interesting again what they kind of like. It's sad because it's such a tragic thing, but domestic violence seems to be the one. Routinely, it happens, or at least, you know, we hear about
1: it's sad.
0: That they'll, because charges will be dismissed, or because it was a misdemeanor, or because that she doesn't want to press charges, or whatever, like, they just kind of go, all right, well, and I can understand one, if it was a weird, he say, she's, I can understand, I get that, but when guys start having, I always use the example of Greg Hardy. When you start, you throwing girlfriends on piles of guns and all this, like, okay, at a certain point, it ain't just a weird mishap, don't know quite what happened. When it becomes a routine thing, there's a problem right there.
2: No,
0: and so I'm always flabbergasted when teams just kind of turn a blind. Well,
2: it's because of talent. Of course, and you know, I mean, that. And the same thing. Once the talent is not there, it
0: you can't get
2: everything.
0: Away with the same thing he can get away.
2: Right.
0: You can be the same charges. You're a third string cornerback. This is our starting left tackle. He's gonna get the pass.
3: Well, you guys remember Rice was suspended for the first six games of this past season. So I mean, I don't know what the rules are, if this is technically like the same thing that he would be suspended for. Yeah. But
2: no,
3: can he face another?
2: The NFL could, right? Because now he violated probation.
3: Yeah, I mean, it seems like a separate thing because he now violated something as part of the punishment. So I don't see why they couldn't just suspend him again.
0: Code of conduct policy. If you violate that,
3: he's going to prison for 30 days starting today.
2: Right.
3: Which is something I feel like, I don't know, they should at least entertain.
0: Yeah, he might, and he very well again, and that might be the thing for the Chiefs to finally get it out. I know the Cavs are, I couldn't, the game
2: nine?
0: Was the commercial. Was it up nine? Up nine, but they're up big. They got a nice little run going. We'll keep you updated on that in a moment. Last call, 877-99 on Fox. 877-99 on Fox. 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
13: The 8 is still closed both directions between the 94 and Kitchen Creek due to an ongoing brush fire in the area. While it's going to be a pretty busy ride still on the southbound side of the 805 from Miramar Road over to the 8, 163 south is slow from the 8 to the 5, and northbound side is looking clear.
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27: 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Now.

0: And you listened, or and
1: I listened to all of them. Yeah. He was closing out a deal.
0: 100%. Talking about the new Drake. 3 albums. One night.
1: Crazy.
0: All right. I'll come with Robin Kelvin on the Trash Talking Tuesday. Shout out to everybody who participated in Trash Talking Tuesday. Appreciate
2: good job.
0: It.
2: Really good job.
0: Absolutely.
2: Right?
0: Everybody got some smoke. All right. If you missed any of today's show, Ian will have the full version, the best of version. Everything will be up at the end of the show. Just search Evante. The iCouple. Evante.
2: Evante, he's producing tomorrow too, right?
0: Yeah.
1: Shout out, yes, I am.
0: By the way, what does your hat say? I've been looking. I like the hat.
1: Brixton. This is new. Brand new. I'm like, yeah. This is a hard launch of this hat.
0: All right. Very nice. I can tell you got excited when I asked. You look like you were honored that I asked about that. Now I looked in there. You know,
2: you need an MLB bro hat. That's what you
0: because
2: need.
0: Because you need to know.
2: That's right.
0: Well, he is Evante.
2: That's right. And
0: not that you only have to be a bro to wear.
1: Don't you dare, Rob.
2: No, I was going to say, and the Cavs are up 10. Can you believe this? Where
0: yeah,
2: we are?
0: The Knicks can't score. They can't score right now.
2: Yeah, they up that 10. It's 4:52 left. There's a lot of time in the game. No one's saying the game's over, but
0: Jalen Brunson missing free throws does not help. You gotta knock those down. All right.
2: All right.
0: So check out the podcast. Just search out a couple FSR. Let's get to last call.
3: This is the last call.
0: Last call. Hey, now. I'm calling on that chair. Who we got?
2: Tyron.
0: That was
2: in
0: funny.
2: Tennessee, you're on the Odd Couple, Fox Sports Radio. What's up, Tyron? You are the last caller here on the Odd Couple, Fox Sports Radio.
4: All right. What's up, player from the Himalayas? What's up?
0: All right, what's up, original Mac from way back?
4: Man, you know what, man? I got two quick things. First of all, man, I can't believe, Rob, you're right, man. The Pistons are frauds, man. There's no way around it, man. Number one, the Orlando series showed us that because they should have lost that series instead. 9 times out of 10, Orlando don't blow a 24-point lead. So that right there was step one. Step two, when you blow a 9-point lead with 2.5 minutes left in game 5 against Cleveland, you come back and beat them down in the half, you game 7 in your building, and you got legends there, and you don't capitalize on another James Harden dumpster fire moment. They get away with that, and they blow you out. You don't just get beat. You get destroyed. Oh, yeah, Pistons are complete, utter, certified frauds. Simple as that, man. I don't get how anybody can't see that. And number two, hey, man, look here, dog. This Wimby kid is real, players. This kid is something. I'm going to tell you right now, everybody keeps trying to say, oh, OKC still might steal this. Let me tell you something. OKC is done. They done beat them 5 times out of 6 times this year. They beat them last night without Darian Fox.
0: All right. Who was that again? Who's his name?
1: Tyron.
0: Let me tell you about it. Tyron was so fired up, he had a megaphone into the phone. Tyron wasn't playing with us.
1: Tyron, there's a defibrillator in the phone. It can't even register. It's excited.
0: Tyron was fired.
2: He was excited because the Super Bowl's coming in, right?
0: That,
2: in Tennessee?
0: That's what we're about? Oh, no. In 2030.
2: Right?
0: I thought you were talking about this coming year. I'm about to say, we're going to Tennessee. It's here this year.
2: No, it's
0: right?
2: here in LA. So, yeah. we'll save a lot of money for the network.
0: I was going to say, is that good or bad for you? Like, some people are like, hey, it's home.
2: No,
0: some people,
2: I'm going to lobby for a hotel downtown so I don't have to.
0: No. That's happening, right?
2: I want a hotel downtown.
0: Yeah, we got to be.
2: I need a convention center.
0: Yeah.
2: Right.
0: I can't. My car's tripping.
2: Plus, it's a Marriott, and I need the points, so yeah. I'll do that.
0: But, Kelvin, how do you know your car is already acting up? I'm just saying, my car's tripping.
2: It will be tripping next February.
1: Well, Rob said you guys actually have to rent your own set this time, too.
2: That's right.
0: I was a little, I'm like, dang, we had fun in New Orleans. Shout out to New Orleans, man. We had a good time.
2: Everything
0: out there.
2: Except for the rat. Everything else was good.
1: Hey, yo.
2: Everything but the big
1: Rob,
2: dead rat.
1: Caution.
0: When I tell you the contrast of the two people, the lady couldn't have been more nonchalant. You couldn't have been more scared. She goes, hey, watch out for the rat. Rob doesn't even look at the rat.
2: I want to look
0: out. Just took off running. By the way, the Cavs are that's unethical basketball. I just hate Brunson, Harden, SGA. It drives me crazy. It's the new current NBA, but man, it drives me crazy.
2: So far, the Cavs,
0: they look good. I like that they're penetrating. They're playing the giving ball to the bigs.
2: They're feeding the bigs.
5: Hey, yo!
0: Just to the hole. That didn't help either.
6: Hold up.
0: Just
1: Kelvin, they're penetrating what?
2: Oh, my.
0: It's just...
2: Well, I came back anyway.
0: Yeah.
3: You definitely did.
0: All right. With that being said, it's a good game.
2: The Jason Smith Show with Mike Harmon is coming up next.
5: I never miss your radio show. I never hear it, so I never miss it.
2: Did you hear that?
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6: The 8 remains closed in both directions in between the 94 and Buckman Springs, all due to the ongoing brush fire in the area. Things are also still a bit slow if you're heading south along the 805 coming away from Claremont Mesa on over to the 8. Southbound 5, a few delays right around Balboa.
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6: Mostly cloudy skies overnight with a low around 59 degrees. Tomorrow, partly to mostly sunny with a high of 73, getting down to an overnight low of 61. Currently, sunny and 68.
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17: It's late third quarter in game one of the NBA's East Finals in New York. The Cavaliers lead the Knicks 79-64. Donovan Mitchell with 24 points and 6 steals. Cavs have 14 turnovers in this game, but the Knicks from three-point range, 4 of 23. The Knicks led by Jalen Brunson, 17 points. Jason Kidd is no longer the Mavericks head coach as they've, quote, mutually parted ways, according to the team. The Vancouver Canucks fired coach Adam Foote and his staff. Nashville will host the Super Bowl in 2030 in its new stadium. Carlos Alcaraz will miss the French Open and Wimbledon with his wrist injury. To baseball, Freddie Freeman of the Dodgers with a two-run homer top of the first. Manny Machado of the Padres, a two-run homer bottom of the first. That game's 2-2 in San Diego, end of one. Rangers lead 7-0 at Colorado in the fifth. Yankees lead 5-3 in the ninth against Toronto. Tampa Bay won again. I'm Steve DeSager.
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35: Knicks in four.
36: How did the Chalamet breakup affect the Knicks mindset entering game one? 877-99.
35: Knicks in four.
37: It's still the third quarter. It's the third quarter of the game. It's the third quarter.
35: Knicks in four.
37: Okay, save this so when the Knicks come back and win, we play it the beginning of next hour.
35: So we're never going to play
37: it? Okay, save it.
36: That would be one hell of a comeback.
37: The beginning of next hour.
36: Considering what you've just watched this third quarter.
37: Save
36: it.
35: Knicks
36: watched
35: in four. This Knicks in four.
37: It's
35: Knicks in four.
37: It's not been great, Bob.
36: No.
37: It's not been great. The Jason Smith Show with Mike Harmon live from the Fox Sports Radio studios. We are live as always. 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Minute and a half to go in the third quarter. The Cavaliers
35: Knicks
37: have taken
35: four.
37: An 81-66 lead over the Knicks. This third quarter for Cleveland has been incredible. For the Knicks, it has been abysmal. They have just fouled Mitchell Robinson the last three times he has had the basketball. He has not made a free throw. The heck of Robinson working for the Cavaliers. It is a 15-point lead. They are doing whatever they want to offensively. They look like the team that is more polished coming off rest. The Knicks look like a team that is looking for answers, which is the exact opposite, obviously, with the Knicks coming off the big rest. The Cavaliers having played on Sunday, and right now they are enjoying the vapors of that seven-game win.
35: Knicks
37: and really, it's been the Cavaliers in the third quarter. The Knicks are chasing defensively. They're over-pursuing so much. And Josh Hart on Donovan Mitchell is just not working, right? The beginning of the third quarter, I said, this is not working. Got to change it up. This is not working. He is absolutely torching Josh Hart. Mitchell's the only one really having a phenomenal game on the Cavaliers tonight. Everything is going through him. He's got six steals to go along with the 24 points. Cavaliers are up big with a minute to go in the third.
36: Yeah, 13 career playoff games, game ones for Donovan Mitchell. He's averaged 33 points a game. In route to another one of those performances tonight. He's been fantastic. You look at Harden's plus 19, only 9 points, which matches the season low that occurred in the game seven. But offensively, they've just been motoring through the Knicks roster. And we've talked about it a lot of wondering how much the end of the regular season and the first couple of rounds were really indicative of where they're at defensively or whether that could be exposed. And tonight, flat-footed, a lot of standing around and opportunities getting to the rim. You've seen some wide open into the lane for Mitchell, for Harden. And then talk about turnovers. It's been fairly ugly in that regard over the course of the night. And the Knicks cold shooting out the gate. They're 4 of 23 from three-point range.
37: Yeah, it's not been great. Not been great.
36: And I'll give you a positive.
37: Yeah.
36: The rest of the Knicks are 10 of 11 from the foul line.
37: Yeah, oh, no, everybody else is great.
36: As long as Mitchell Robinson stays the hell away from the painted stripe.
37: Everybody else is great. However, it is 4 fouls on Donovan Mitchell right now. 4 fouls still late in the third quarter for him, so that's going to be something to watch. The way I look at this game, right, the way I see this game going, and are you going to call me crazy, but
0: You're crazy.
37: Even if it ends, thank you, Frostberg.
36: You're crazy.
37: Even if it ends with Cleveland winning this game, I still feel pretty good. This.
0: What do you mean if?
37: This feels like. What's well, the whole Knicks fourth quarter? Four, though, have you seen an NBA game? These leads tend to disappear at times. This seems like a feeling out game, and the, you know, look, when a team ends a series and one team hasn't played in a while, another team has played just a couple of days ago. Look, I thought this was going to be, hey, James Harden was going to be falling on his sneakers and it was going to be a Knicks blowout. But obviously, sometimes we see that a team that has just played, hey, we're still in that mode, playing every other day. Here we are again here, new opponent, and we've played. We take you a little bit by surprise. I think everybody is surprised the way the Cavaliers are playing, the way they're maneuvering the offense. They're getting down low. The Knicks defense is not playing well. Again, they're over-pursuing. They're too aggressive. This feels like it's one of those, okay, feeling out games where it's not going well for the Knicks, but I haven't seen anything tonight that tells me, all right, this is going to be a problem the rest of the series. The Knicks do have to figure out the best way to guard Donovan Mitchell because, as I said, Josh Hart is not the answer. But outside of that, I see a lot more aggressiveness from the Cavaliers. I see a lot more of them moving around, and that's kind of why we are where we are right now. I haven't seen where the Cavaliers are going to really give anybody problems. They're going to give them problems the rest of the series. But I see tonight, right now, this was not what the Knicks had expected. Things are not going well. Their body language is bad. And here we are at the end of the third quarter, and the Knicks are going to be down by at least 15 going to the fourth. So while overall not a great night, I look at it and say, okay, obviously the next game's a big one, but I expect a big adjustment. Again, still fourth quarter to go, but I expect them to adjust more. I haven't seen anything tonight that's really scared.
36: You buried the Thunder last night, and they went to double overtime.
37: Well, all of a sudden, Wemby's turned into, I am Superman. I'm Galactus showing up.
36: But is he going
37: to
36: be able to do that for three more games versus here? I mean, they've handled you pretty easily.
37: Yeah.
36: Through three quarters.
37: I think the Knicks shooting is going to come back. I don't think
36: they're at home.
37: They're not going to shoot like this from three. Brunson's not going to miss free throws like he is tonight.
36: They're playing like the Pistons did in game seven.
37: This is a bad night for the Knicks. That's what,
36: and the Magic and the Celtics. It's,
37: you know, look, I thought it would be the reverse of this. I thought the Knicks would be out after the hunger and coming out, but I think they get a little bit of a reality check here. The playoffs have gone so well for them. Well, yeah, I mean it's a bad night, right? It's a bad night. Jalen Brunson's having a bad night. The Knicks having a bad night defensively. Everything is not going their way. Cleveland is playing well. I give Cleveland a lot of credit. They have come in attacking the basket. They're making the extra pass. The Knicks are doing a lot of things I have not seen them do in the playoffs. So it's one game. I honestly feel like it's just one game. Because I'd be the first guy saying, I can't believe I got lulled into this false sense of security with beating the Sixers, man. They stink. They would have lost to the Celtics. No, I'd be giving you that if I felt that way. I just feel like tonight, not a great night for them. And game one and game two are going to be two different things.
36: We shall see. We've got one more quarter to go for this one. I like your optimism, trying to stay glass half full as you watch the replay of James Wood and his inside the park grand slam just moments
37: ago.
36: That
37: was really a four-base
36: error. So you
37: were
36: doing your... Yeah. No, hey, you know what? He tried to make a tough play.
37: He tried to catch a fly ball and didn't catch it.
36: No. That was Pete Crow Armstrong against the Brewers. With plenty of space between him and the fence.
37: No. I did not watch our
36: you
37: left
36: were
37: fielder.
36: Watching.
37: He did not yell at a fan in the stands and lose his mind and say bad stuff. He did not do that.
36: Well, he at least crashed into a wall and made an effort, whereas PCA was lollygagging. Much like we've seen defensively just standing still. You would think with all the days off, with the weight of everything that's gone on and the hyperbole around this team. Right, because we owe to the fact that you haven't been on the biggest stage since 1999. You got two series, and now in theory, the Red Sea parted because we got James Harden and Donovan Mitchell coming to town.
37: Yeah. Well, look, Mitchell has been terrific, right? You know, showing up tonight wearing the Mets hat to the game, which is a bit, why is Donovan Mitchell wearing a Mets hat? Obviously, he's grown up. He's a New York kid. Mm-hmm. He's a Mets fan, so it's hard for me to hate him because he loves the Mets
36: I
37: do.
36: You still have to hate him now because he's owning you.
37: I still feel like he's wearing that hat to troll. Hey, you could have had me, but you do. Whatever. Danny Ainge wanted the entire world for you, just wouldn't trade you to the Knicks. So it's not like it's the Knicks' fault. But yeah, this is a bit, I'm excited to be back here and I'm going to show you, right? He's like Reggie Miller or Halliburton walking back into the Garden where I'm extra motivated because I'm playing in Madison Square Garden where I'm not going to be this guy most other nights, but, an MSG with the lights on, look how good I'm going to be, right? That's the kind of night that Mitchell is having.
36: Well, but we talked about it, right? Just the game ones, he has come to play. Now you just have to see, can you keep that energy defensively? What answer do they have? That's the bigger question, right? Is this the Knicks team that for the first half plus of the season, we openly mocked? You can go find all sorts of tape about the lack of defensive acumen.
37: Well, look, I told you from the beginning, Josh Hart on him is a bad. I told you last night before we were talking about game one. I feel like I could coach the Knicks. I'm like, Josh Hart on Donovan Mitchell's not a great matchup. Josh Hart should be on James Harden. What did I tell you? Harden's going to try to foul bait. It's getting late in the playoffs. He's 37. As long as the Knicks keep him off of the free throw line, he's going to struggle. Josh Hart is the guy for James Harden. Maybe you want Bridges, maybe Anunoby, whatever it's going to be, but it needs to be somebody a little bit more athletic on Donovan Mitchell. And as you see, Josh Hart is picking him up right at the arc, and Mitchell's just blowing by him. Well, yeah. I mean, this is not even close. Like, okay, how much more do you have to see that Josh Hart on Donovan Mitchell is not working? Like, I really expect there to be a big change in the fourth quarter, at least if anything, to set up game two, that, okay, we're going to make it a little bit harder for Donovan Mitchell to really run things like he is tonight.
36: 11 of 17 from the field is Mitchell right now. He has shot one free throw. James Harden, zero.
35: Knicks and four. Knicks and four. Knicks and four. Jason, Knicks and four.
37: It still can be Knicks and four. We got the whole fourth quarter to go.
35: You're just dumb.
37: We got the whole fourth quarter to go. Would you stop? Listen.
35: You're just dumb.
37: Hey, what time is the Laker game tonight?
35: Yeah, exactly.
37: What time is the Laker game tonight? What time is the Laker game tonight?
35: The fact that you didn't know this was coming.
37: What time? You didn't know this was coming. You're just saying
35: really?
37: The opposite.
35: Oh, really?
37: All of a sudden, you love James Harden. You love James Harden all of a sudden.
35: For 6 months, this was coming.
37: You love James Harden all of a sudden.
35: What the Knicks do? Poop in their pants.
36: Yeah, it really didn't
35: matter.
36: That's
35: all they do, Jason.
37: I hope the Lakers are enjoying Cancun. I hope you're enjoying your time.
35: Wow, way to deflect. All of a sudden, your Knicks aren't that good, are they?
37: My team is in the Eastern Conference Finals.
35: Well, are they? They haven't showed up
37: That's
35: yet.
37: That's my team is. I'm kind of watching them on television right now. I'm watching them
35: kind
37: play.
35: Of.
36: In the they got 69 in the points through three quarters, though.
37: I'm not watching,
36: so that's good for
37: I'm not
36: business.
37: Watching your team anywhere. I'm not watching your team anywhere. I haven't seen your team anywhere in a while. Maybe in like a
35: does
37: whole
35: Does that make you
37: round.
35: Feel better about your team getting blown out at home?
37: No, it makes me feel good that my team is playing and your team is not.
35: They're not really playing.
37: And you're just bitter, man.
35: Not
37: you're
35: really playing.
37: The Knicks live rent-free in
35: Knicks
37: your head.
35: Knicks in four.
37: They
35: Knicks
37: live
35: in four.
37: Rent-free in your head,
35: Hey,
37: Frostberg.
35: I'm rooting for Knicks in four, but that's not possible anymore.
37: You're never rooting for the Knicks in four. Harmon's not even rooting for the Knicks in four.
35: Out of here with that garbage.
37: No.
36: No, Knicks, no. You're no, not. Knicks, no. No, Knicks, no.
37: So we are into the fourth quarter, first minute, still 83-69, Cavaliers with the lead. But again, it's not gone well, but I've not seen anything crazy.
36: You know, I'm a Harden guy. So, I mean, you know, the old guys that are still out there, a little bit of acting and whatever he's hiding in that beard.
37: Yeah, I am firmly...
35: The Knicks are hiding in it, Mike.
37: Yeah, look, they've not been good. I'm telling you, they've not been good tonight.
35: Shooters are hiding in it.
37: They're all hiding everywhere. It's been, I can't tell you one aspect of the Knicks tonight that has gone well, right?
35: Because they suck.
37: Brunson's not been good. Dude, your team is
35: dude,
37: gone,
35: they
37: man.
35: Suck.
37: Right, yes. Because sucky
35: this
37: teams
35: is what they do.
37: Playing the Eastern Conference Finals back to back.
35: Yeah.
37: When's the last time you got to a conference final?
35: What's that? Well, 17, 18 championships? Yeah. I lost count.
37: Let's play What Have You Done
35: I'm
37: For Me
35: sorry,
37: Lately, because you're saying they always do this.
35: I'm sorry. This you're isn't about they, us tonight. You're this saying is about the Knicks and Cavs.
37: Sir, this is a Wendy's.
35: We're doing the show tonight, right,
37: sir,
35: Mike?
37: This is a Wendy's. Yeah. And one team is
36: show
37: playing
36: is
37: and
36: tonight.
37: One team isn't.
35: Yeah.
37: Rent free.
35: The Cavs are playing and the Knicks aren't.
37: The Knicks live rent-free in your head.
36: He actually did just get you there.
37: Rent-free.
36: And one team is playing tonight. That is right. The Cavaliers are playing tonight.
35: Hey, Jason, your diaper's full.
37: Uh-huh. Just enjoy all the off season, looking ahead at the draft, because that's what you should be doing right now.
35: Your diaper's full like the Knicks.
37: You're looking ahead at the draft. That's what you're doing. That's what you do. I don't know if you can do that. Can you do that? Can we do that? That's okay. Okay. We can do that. Okay. Just want to make sure. Just want
35: to
37: make sure.
35: That's the Knicks highlight brought to you by Tire Rack.
37: No, that's a. Oh, that's great. We got another sponsor. That's fantastic.
36: Plus side for the Knicks, Harden and Mitchell, both with four fouls.
37: Yeah. So
36: after a loose ball foul here
37: again. Yeah, you know, like I said, if I felt awful, I would feel worse.
35: You do.
37: I don't feel worse. No, I
35: you
37: don't.
35: You just
37: really.
35: Won't admit it.
36: Did you have a Big Mac before you came in?
37: No, I don't.
36: That's helping the
37: no,
36: fuel.
37: No,
36: I
37: don't.
36: Positivity.
37: It's a bad game. It's like I said, it's a bad game. Everything has not gone well. They've not shot free throws well.
35: Knicks and four.
37: They've not.
36: No. Everybody shot well. Everybody shot well except for Mitchell Robinson.
37: But that's the thing is everybody go to the free throw line. It's not the whole team. It's one guy goes to the free throw line. Nothing has gone well. And it's been a night for the Cavaliers. All the loose balls, all the rebounds off of the long threes, offensive boards for them. Everything is good. The Cavs are playing great tonight. I am okay with where they sit, even if they lose this game. I'll be all right. Everything will be just fine. Trust me. It's all right. And we still got another quarter to go. Maybe the Knicks will score 75 points. We get tacos and they get scored at 75 points?
36: I don't know. They're still stuck at 69.
37: Yeah. And the other thing is this game, no matter who you're rooting for, this game is not making anybody forget about last night's game.
36: No. So I'd rather, you know what, as much as you and I may have talked off air about what else is there to talk about last night, I'd like to go back and revisit that game a little bit more. Can we just replay the Wemby Ohtani line that is up, and our social team did a great job getting that up, that often imitated, never duplicated, today's takes last night. This game is certainly nobody's masterpiece.
37: No.
36: As good as Mitchell has been.
37: Not making anybody forget that.
36: Not a whole lot that you hang your hat on here. Can we talk about Alex Caruso some more?
37: Exit Albata Fresca, exit Swollen Dome, the Jason Smith Show with my best friend, Mike Harmon. Coming up next, we got more from the NBA again. Still a big lead for the Cavaliers. We had a big head coach getting fired today. We got big news out of the NFL. Keep it right here. Happy Tuesday. At least it is for Cavs fans right now. Jason and Mike, Fox Sports Radio.
0: Eastern Conference Finals are here. Cavs.
1: Don fakes the three. Steps left. Shoots it.
0: Buried it. Donovan Mitchell.
1: Knicks.
2: Runs to the right wing. He'll take a three. And he hit it.
0: Oh, yeah. When the NBA playoffs are on, so are we. 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
6: Full closure continues along the 8 in between the 94 and Buckman Springs due to the brush fire. As you're making the ride along the 805, still seeing just a few delays southbound side as you're approaching the 8. Otherwise, a pretty clear ride up ahead. And things are checking in clear both directions along the 5 from San Diego into Camp Pendleton.
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6: Mostly cloudy skies overnight with a low around 59 degrees. Tomorrow, partly to mostly sunny with a high of 73, getting down to an overnight low of 61. Currently, sunny and 68.
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1: We win!
0: Don't look now. The Knicks have cut it to 17.
1: Yeah! That big three-point shot.
2: Tell Allen.
0: The Knicks have cut it to 17. 93-76. Cleveland with the lead right now. 6.5 to go in the fourth quarter. It has been all Cleveland since just before halftime. This game, Cleveland got out to a big lead early. The Knicks come back after a bad first 6-7 minutes. They take the lead after the first quarter. Cavaliers run it back to halftime, and they have been in control of this game since the midway point of the second quarter.
3: Cavs in four.
0: And it has been Frostberg yelling, Cavs in four. Look, I'd be the first one to tell you if I was so unbelievably worried, but it feels like an adjustment game. It's an adjustment game for the Knicks not playing. Cavaliers coming off how well they've played, their big win Sunday night, they're doing what they wanted to do coming in here. It feels like an adjustment game where, okay, game two is going to look and feel a lot different. Now, the pressure, obviously, you want to stay in this series. You got to win game two. It's a must win now. But I feel like I've not seen anything that tells me, okay, the Knicks clearly are outmanaged. This is a bad matchup for them. They're over-pursuing defensively. They have a bad matchup on Donovan Mitchell. They got to find the right guy to put on him because Josh Hart is not that guy. Jalen Brunson is not that guy. You might have to move things around a little bit. But, you know, defensively, the Knicks have found a way. So, but outside of that, it's like, okay, now we're adjusting from what we watched with Maxey running the team and then Embiid in the last round. Now here's Donovan Mitchell, who's playing at a high level. That's what the Knicks have to do, is adjust for game two. But again, and it's an adjustment game. That's how I look at it. Seen it many times, many, many times. Many times I've seen it. Wow, they come in and win game one, and then all of a sudden it's a clinic the rest of the series. And that's where I don't suddenly think
1: you're going to get a clinic all
0: that's
1: of a
0: right
1: sudden.
0: Now.
1: So all of the, you know, either Knicks in four or five seem to be the consensus. Like, all right, I know they've had a great year, and I know they're the people's champion because everybody loves Jalen Brunson. They've grown to love Karl Anthony Towns to a degree with his new role and flow. Here you have an opportunity to send a message. Home court, you've been sitting on your ass for a week. You couldn't get into the Met Gala parties, all of that stuff, that you are ready to come out and show the world that you're the big bad Knicks. And there was no intensity, no ferocity at all from this squad over the course of this game.
0: It's been a stinker. It's been a craptastic game. I can't.
1: It's about as soft as it gets.
0: It's craptastic. They're terrible tonight.
1: This was the Pistons on Sunday.
0: They are terrible.
1: Let's go through all of the playoff failures that we have seen. Such a lackluster. It's a conference finals, for crying out loud.
0: How many times do you have to see, hey, here's a couple of passes and it's Mobley or Jared Allen for a slam down low uncontested? Like, that's what the game has been, man. They've been craptastic
1: tonight. But that's
0: my
1: fear, is that the team we thought couldn't play defense for the first half plus of the season got fat against some also-rans, and all of a sudden they got a team that's willing to body up because, you know, as much as people dismiss the Cavaliers, and a lot of it is, you know, they have a liking problems with James Harden, the rest of these guys were pretty damn good, especially when you talk about that front court.
0: Yeah. Oh, look, like I said, this is the game. This is where we're going to be at for game two. I'm okay.
1: You even got OG back.
0: And he has shown he's a guy that is rusty. Like, you can tell him he's got 3 points tonight. He has not had a big night. He has not impacted the game at all. Like I said, I expected it to go the other way. It did not. But seeing how the game is going, because I've seen a basketball game, adjustment game.
1: I just saw the supercut of the 9,000 celebrities there.
0: I really have to ask,
1: does the Jenner-Chalamet breakup,
0: but
1: did it break the
0: Knicks? But I don't know that they're broken up.
1: I don't know that they're broken up. We're still friends. He put it up on socials?
0: Or
1: did someone hack his socials?
0: Yeah, I'm not sure right
1: now. There.
0: This could wind up being now this is where I give the Cavaliers a lot of respect. If they are trolling everybody, if they're behind this Chalamet breakup, like with Kylie Jenner, if they're behind this, like, now, that's genius to do that, right? You know, game one of the Eastern Conference Finals. Hey, we have the videos of the, what is it, Jacob Elordi and her were supposedly in Hawaii this past weekend together. Hey, guess what? Donovan Mitchell's got these videos. Here you go, TMZ. I know you don't want to miss the boat like you did with Vrabel and Rossini. Here's the videos out there for you. Like, if this is a troll job by the Cavs, this is an epic troll job.
1: Because he was in, what, the Wuthering Heights, right? And then he was in Frankenstein?
0: Yeah.
1: Yeah. I thought that movie was overrated. Yeah. And Wuthering Heights, I didn't bother.
0: There was a desire for... here's the thing. There was a desire to see Frankenstein in another Wuthering Heights that was out there. Like, oh, you know what people want to see? Another remake of Frankenstein.
1: Well, I mean, you know...
0: Remake of Wuthering Heights. That's what people want to see.
1: Well, it's been a minute.
0: That's what people want. So
1: let's get a new Pride and Prejudice up while we're at it. Come on now.
0: We'll have more on this game coming up in a bit. Steve DeSager will have the latest on what's trending. It is a 12-point lead now for the Cavs with 5.5 left to go. The Garden coming back to life a little bit.
1: Stop playing with your food.
0: Now, if today went any different a year ago, well, I shouldn't say that. That doesn't make sense. What happened today... Okay, basically, I would say this. There's a reality where Jason Kidd is coaching this game for the Knicks. Okay?
1: Ooh, yeah.
0: It was last year, if you remember, when the Knicks fired Tom Thibodeau. What was the first thing they wanted? Who was the first coach they wanted to talk to? Jason Kidd, right? Rick Bucher joined us that. I went and found it. I remember Bucher telling us the first night when they fired Tibbs, he was at the top of their list. And Bucher said, Jason Kidd is at the top of the Knicks list. Who they want to talk to? What happened? The Mavericks said, no. And we're going to give you a contract extension. Now, we're not going to let you do it, right? And there was a lot of I'm sure the league was, we're not going to help the Knicks. We don't want to make any of our guys available, even though Jason Kidd seemed like he was open to talking to the Knicks. But we're not letting you do it. Not letting you do it. Well, fast forward a year where today the Mavs fired Jason Kidd. They owe him $40 million. Yeah. They are eating the rest of that contract. A year ago, it was, we want to keep him from the Knicks. We're going to keep him here. And now a year later, things went so bad. They want him gone. They are eating $40 million. $40 million to have him go away. Now, the story, according to a couple of sources, he wanted a bigger role. He wanted to be able to move upstairs a little bit. But when they hired Masai Ujiri, that wasn't happening. And now it's Jason Kidd is out. They're looking for a new head coach for Cooper Flagg. And they are starting over in Dallas.
1: 26-56. He did coach the rookie of the year, so he had that going for him. But otherwise, just an absolutely abysmal season. Look, he's always been a guy seen as a bit abrasive, I think would be the kind way to put it. So if things are going south and there's such dysfunction around the org and maybe Cooper Flagg's like, I can't do this. I'm not running with this. And it was abysmal. And it's not like he was playing with a full hand, by the way.
0: Yeah.
1: Like, guys you made deals for, guys you counted on to be part of this rotation, were unavailable. Old, defeated, and unavailable. And it was all about Cooper Flagg. So, you know, I'm waiting for all the backstories to start flowing out of this because, you know, again, Jason Kidd's history isn't exactly clean in most of the breakups with his past coaching expeditions. But this, he went 39-43. They win the 1.8% shot to get Cooper Flagg. And then this year was just an unmitigated slog and just a miserable 82-game march.
0: Mm. Exit out by DeFresca, exit Swollen Dome, the Jason Smith Show with my best friend, Mike Harmon. We'll have more on the Jason Kidd situation coming up because it's just so poetic for them that, oh, we're doing all we can. We want to keep you away from another team, and now they got to eat all of that money. Now, the thing is, I get it with Jason Kidd, right? I get it because you are getting to the new whatever. You're getting to the new era of the Dallas Mavericks, right? And this year didn't go well. It's built around Cooper Flagg. And so this is where you're at now. So, all right, so what do we do? Well, now it didn't go great, and we need somebody new to come in. The Luka trade went down, and really you got Jason Kidd is left over. Mm-hmm. Now it's everybody from the Luka trade now is gone. Right. So everybody who was there,
1: you wash your hands.
0: And you're seeing a lot of what today was, oh, there's no way Jason Kidd wasn't in on Luka and all this blah, blah, blah, blah, blah, blah, blah. So now it's really part of it is, yeah, you want to start over. But that desire, people forget the Luka trade is still hanging over the organization. It's like this is something they probably should have done a year ago where we need to move on from this because it's still hanging over the organization. Now, you can't get rid of all the players. Right. But what do we do? Anthony Davis is gone. Nico Harrison is gone. Now Jason Kidd is gone. We're Cooper Flagg driven. Sometimes you need to continue to beat that entire bad vibe out of the organization to say, okay, before we can move on. And that's kind of where you're at right now. Or, okay, here's a guy who was left over. And now we have new coach, new GM, new leadership, new everything, new Cooper Flagg. We are putting this in the rearview mirror. I wouldn't be surprised if they make an announcement when they hire the new head coach. No questions about the Luka trade, please. No, that is not who we are. We have moved on from that. No new questions. So there is a part of that that is big.
1: Well, some of that you get away from it, and everybody is kind of pointed fingers for the last year plus as to who knew what and how and why and when and everything else. And look, Kyrie Irving was unavailable to you for the whole season, right? Mm-hmm. So, I mean, there's a big part of what might have been in terms of a player on the court, leadership, whatever else, to help facilitate, because Cooper Flagg, we watched many a weary minute trying to do everything and handling the ball and all of that. But to your point, sometimes the organization just needs to shift, even if it doesn't look as bad in hindsight because Luka was unavailable.
0: Yeah.
1: So some of the guys are going, hey, how many voices do you hear suddenly taking kind of my tack to it of, oh, Nico, I mean, look, maybe it wasn't the worst. What we talked about a lot on the show, right, of health, contract, all of those things, suddenly it started to shift a little bit, but you're never going to get that out because the idea of what Luka was is still too great, even if you got that 1.8% consolation prize in Cooper Flagg.
0: So just get that the part of it is, yes, Jason Kidd, you can talk about, oh, what were the relationships like, and what, but part of it is we just got to get outside. I mean, what's left over? If we have the same vending machines, we have to get rid of them. All right. If we have the same
1: uniforms,
0: if we have carpet in the hallway, we got to change our color scheme. We got to change everything. We got to get rid of everything that's left over from the Luka Doncic era. We have
1: bring
0: to
1: back that old angry horse logo that you ran with years ago.
0: When it was the green, the brighter green. Yeah. Like, I like that.
1: Yeah,
0: that brighter green was pretty cool.
1: Like the horse riding in for the apocalypse, right? The four horsemen.
0: So there it is for Jason Kidd. And don't look now, but there's a game at the Garden. The Knicks have cut into the Cavaliers' lead, and not just cut in it.
2: Knicks and four.
0: It is now. It is now a 5-point game. Joining us now with the details on it is Special Delivery Steve DeSager.
3: Hey, Steve.
0: What?

0: 16 points, which tied for the fewest in game one of a conference final in the last 14 seasons. But by the end of three, the Cavs were up 14 points. And in Cleveland playoff history, when they're up double digits to start the fourth quarter, they're 64-1. Thing is, the one loss in that scenario was last year when they blew a 14-point lead and lost second round in a game to the Pacers. Right now, it is Cavs 97-90 at New York, under 3 minutes to go. Donovan Mitchell, 29 points and 6 steals. Cavs have 17 turnovers in this game. The Knicks are led by Jalen Brunson's 34 points, although New York from three-point range is 6-for-26. Tomorrow, game two of the West Finals after the classic last night when the Spurs took the opener in double overtime at Oklahoma City. Victor Wembanyama had 41 points, 24 rebounds in that game. San Antonio is now 5-1 against OKC this season. Jason Kidd is no longer the Mavs head coach. As the club put it, they mutually parted ways, as Kidd had 4 years left on his contract. The new team president there in Dallas is Masai Ujiri. No NHL tonight, but Vancouver fired coach Adam Foote and his staff after one season. That team has a new general manager. The NHL's West Final starts Wednesday. Colorado hosts Vegas. Vegas has yet to give permission for teams to interview its former coach, Bruce Cassidy, who still has a year left on his contract. Minneapolis was voted to host the NFL draft in 2028, and Nashville will host the Super Bowl in 2030 in its new stadium. NFL owners voted on that today at the league's spring meetings. Arsenal clinched the Premier League title for the first time in 22 years. They had finished second three straight years until this. The league season ends this weekend. Arsenal will be the Champions League one of the two finals teams at the end of this month, going up against Paris Saint-Germain. Carlos Alcaraz will miss the French Open and Wimbledon due to his wrist injury. He's already won all four majors in his career. The French Open starts this Sunday. To Major League Baseball, the Cardinals have scored two in the ninth, given up two in the ninth to send it to a 10th inning. It's now Pittsburgh 6, St. Louis 6 in the 10th. Trying to keep an eye on this game in New York. They're under 2 minutes to go now. The Cavs have just taken a 99-93 lead at New York. Again, under 2 minutes to go in game one of the East Finals. To late night baseball, to the fourth inning, Padres up 4-2 on the Dodgers thanks to two-run homers against L.A. starter Emmett Sheehan. Dodger pitcher Blake Snell had his elbow surgery today. The Padres, who've won 7 of 9, are the first-place team in the NL West, half game over the L.A. Dodgers. And Milwaukee is now first in the NL Central, half game over the Cubs after winning in Chicago 5-2 against the Cubbies. Winning pitcher Jacob Mizorowski, 6 scoreless innings, 8 strikeouts. Tampa Bay is still 3 games up on the Yankees in the AL East. The Rays have won 20 of 24 after beating Baltimore 4-1. The Yanks held on for a 5-4 victory over Toronto, beating Dylan Cease. Yankees pitcher Garrett Cole will make his season debut Friday against the Rays after Tommy John surgery last year. Cole missed all of last season. Cincinnati won at Philadelphia 4-1. That ends the Phils' 5-game winning streak. In fact, the Phillies' offense went 3-for-29 with 14 strikeouts. Kyle Schwarber of the home team was out again due to illness. The Phillies' record now 16-5 under the interim manager Don Mattingly. Wins for Atlanta and Cleveland on the road. Wins for Boston and Houston on the road. And in D.C., the Mets were down, Mets were up 5-0 in the second inning. Bo Bichette, a couple of home runs, but eventually the loss to Nolan McLean. Washington 9-6 over New York. James Wood of the Nationals, and inside the park, grand slam after the left fielder missed a leaping attempt at the outfield wall. Updating the basketball, the Knicks have tied the Cavs 99-all, under 40 seconds to go in game one of the East Finals. Jason?
1: Thank you, Steve-O. A Landry Shamet three. That's right, a Landry Shamet three that looked like the big Kawhi Leonard three from the NBA Finals a few years ago that hit the rim, hit the back of the rim, bounced up, bounced down, bounced in to tie the game. It is now 101-101. Jalen Brunson with a layup that has tied the game with 16 seconds left to go.
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1: Are we going to be seeing overtime? Will the Cavaliers win it with a big shot from James Harden? I'll tell you in a couple of seconds, because it looks like we could be getting overtime. The Knicks have erased that 22-point lead. The Cavaliers miss a three at

0: the buzzer. We go to overtime, 101 apiece. Didn't think this was coming. Hey, when I threw that out there, that, hey, you know what? Hey, it's not the game that was last night. Oh, I don't know. We had a better fourth quarter than last night.
1: Not really.
0: Go, New York. Go, New York. Go. Go, New York. Go, New York. Go.
1: No cheering in the press box.
0: 101, 101. We have more on this incredible game one of the Eastern Conference Final. Stephon Marbury is clapping like crazy. 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
7: 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In a work zone in Vista, 78 eastbound in between Emerald Drive and Mar Vista has the right lane coned off. That's scheduled to be reopened at 5 in the morning.
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13: Mostly cloudy skies overnight with a low around 59 degrees. Tomorrow, partly to mostly sunny with a high of 73, getting down to an overnight low of 61. Currently, sunny and 68.
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17: Huh? 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
16: 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I just need you to listen to me.
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0: 49 minutes ago, nothing looked possible. But here we are now with 2 minutes to go in overtime. And it's the Knicks with the basketball and a 107-101 lead over the Cleveland Cavaliers. A 22-point Cavaliers lead disappeared. Jalen Brunson with a bucket to tie the game at the end of regulation. And now a Landry Shamet 3 has just given the Knicks a 110-101 lead with a 1:49 left to go in overtime. I see your one great Wemby shining moment game, and I raise you one Knicks comeback. You look so upset, Mike Harmon. You do not
1: look happy. I like sad Jason Smith a lot better.
0: You do not look happy right now.
1: I don't like bad strategy, bad execution, and thinking that the clock's suddenly going to disappear. This is like watching your favorite football team go into a prevent defense and then watching a lead erode, because that's what the Cavaliers did. Started playing passive basketball, slow-footed, no offensive set. You actually had a 24-second violation. How many times do you see that?
0: No, never
1: in a basketball game, right? You don't do that because everybody's running to get a three-point shot up as fast as they can, no matter what the size of the lead is. And in this, it's been miserable. Harden's been awful. Mitchell's been erased, and Jalen Brunson took over the game.
0: Well, look.
1: It became the Jalen Brunson show in the fourth quarter. And so your tone and tenor, you were the low Stephen A. Smith.
0: This is
1: consummate,
0: deplorable. This is awful.
1: Ridiculous.
0: This is embarrassing.
1: And now you're
0: this
1: over the top and screaming.
0: And now it's, oh, man. Well, I'll tell you what's happened. It was a 20-point lead. Brunson hits a three. They get a turnover, a bucket. They cut it to 15. And it was just slowly from there, the Knicks could do no wrong. As bad as the first three and a half quarters were, all of a sudden, all the shots are going, bank shots are falling, and it's insane to watch. And what the Cavaliers did was they stopped going underneath and they started settling for threes. And they kept taking threes. The Knicks would leave them open for threes. They kept leaving them open, threes, threes, threes, and the Cavaliers kept missing, right? James Harden is not having a big game, and the long rebounds, the Knicks were getting them, and they were coming up and down the floor, making their shots, and the Cavaliers were just settling, right? This was a game where they were on their heels. They were way on their heels, and the Knicks were able to continue to keep, you know, throw the hammer down there. They did hit a three, you know, to give them a 6-point lead with about a minute and a half left to go, but the Knicks would not be denied. And you look at this game, you've seen it again. You've seen it so many times. Here's a team with a big lead. We start playing not to lose. We'll settle for threes. We've been making our threes okay so far in the game. Not anymore. Now 16 of 48 from 3-point range.
1: They took 8 3-point shots in the fourth quarter. They made three of them. They had 4 shot attempts inside the paint. They go 1 of 4. Like, you've been living in the lane for 3+ quarters and you stop. Riddle me that, Batman.
0: There
1: are a couple of things. I'm sure Atkinson, he's got at least 3 or 4 calls that he's going to ask, raise a hand to Scott Foster and his crew and be like, hey, what do we got here?
0: Yeah.
1: But overall, you let a lead like that evaporate.
0: 22-point lead.
1: You get nothing. You get what you get.
0: So 110-104, the Cavaliers did hit a three to make it a 6-point game with a minute 45 left to go in overtime. So a nice timeout on the floor, a nice time to bring you our play of the day, brought to you by Tire Rack. 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Well, this is from earlier in the show, when it was a 22-point lead for the Cavaliers as we opened up tonight, and that's our play of the day.
2: Knicks in 4! Knicks in 4! Knicks in 4! Knicks in 4! Knicks in 4!
0: It's still the third quarter. It's
2: Knicks
0: the third
2: in four.
0: Quarter
2: Knicks
0: of the game.
2: Four.
0: It's the third quarter.
2: Knicks in 4.
0: Okay, save this so when the Knicks come back and win, we play it at the beginning of next hour.
2: So we're never going to play
0: okay,
2: it?
0: Okay, save it. Oh, play of the day. Play of the day. Right
1: comes
0: there.
1: At you fast.
0: Wow. A scant 53 minutes later.
1: You know what the biggest change in this game was? Mitchell Robinson got put in carbonite. Since it is the Mandalorian and Grogu
0: Very good, very good.
1: He goes into carbonite in the Star Wars universe.
0: Very good.
1: Because he couldn't do anything, and they sat his ass down, and everything went right thereafter.
0: Yeah. Exit out by the Fresca, exit Swollen Dome, a 110.
2: Knicks in four.
0: 104.
2: Knicks in four.
0: Coming up next, is it an unbelievable Game 1 comeback in the Eastern Conference Finals? The opposite of what happened to them last year, or are the Cavaliers back on their way to taking Game 1? That's next right here. Jason and Mike, Fox Sports Radio.
2: Knicks in four! Knicks in four!
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19: 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In a work zone in Vista, 78 eastbound in between Emerald Drive and Mar Vista has the right lane coned off. That's scheduled to be reopened at 5 in the morning.
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19: Look at your San Diego weather. Currently it's 70 degrees, clear skies, clear conditions will continue for the rest of the evening into the morning. Wind gusts are up to 8 miles per hour.
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2: And here's what you need to know.
4: A very unlikely comeback in New York is going to give the Knicks the opening game of the NBA's Eastern Conference Finals. They're in the final seconds. New York up 115-104 over Cleveland, even though the Knicks trailed with under 8 minutes left in the fourth quarter by 22. Cavs were up 93-71, and they're not going to win this game. Cleveland's three-point try at the end of regulation went in and out. Cavs' Donovan Mitchell with 29 points. The Knicks star Jalen Brunson with 38. Jason Kidd is no longer the Mavericks head coach as they mutually part ways. And in the NHL, Vancouver fired coach Adam Foote. Carlos Alcaraz will miss the French Open and Wimbledon with his wrist injury. To Major League Baseball, it's now Padres 4-3 over the Dodgers, bottom of the fifth. Milwaukee's into first place in the NL Central after winning at the Cubs again 5-2. Victories for the Rays and Yankees. I'm Steve DeSager.
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0: See you soon, Wemby.
1: Nixon what, Jay?
0: Nixon 4. Nixon 4.
1: Nixon 4.
0: Seven more. That's right. Seven more. Seven more wins. That's what I'm counting down. I'm counting down, Matt. Seven more. Seven more to the title. Mike Harmon, you look so unhappy right now. You look absolutely so unhappy.
2: Your ability to go from minus 180 and totally flip your world.
0: I ride the lightning.
2: No, it's
0: ride the lightning.
2: You know, it's justification and everything that was what began hour one.
0: Yeah, yeah.
2: This is the world. This is whatever. And now you are waving goodbye and screaming at television screens.
0: Yeah.
2: At people who may not even be Cavaliers fans or anything having to do with them.
0: No.
2: He wasn't wearing a Knicks shirt. No. He yelled at the guy.
0: No.
2: So it's that fandom that ride the lightning. I'm a little jealous of it. I'm also a bit scared of it at times here in the Fox Sports Radio studios. But the improbable has happened. Those people that had 95% of the money that was bet on the Knicks, minus 7.5, actually cashed their tickets and did so not sweating at all in overtime.
0: Go, New York. Go, New York. Go.
1: Knicks in four.
2: Insanity.
1: Knicks in four.
0: Now, before we get into this incredible comeback, biggest comeback in Knicks history, biggest comeback in the NBA playoffs in 13 years, was a 22-point lead for the Cavaliers with under 8 minutes to go in regulation.
2: Ready for my hot take?
0: Okay, go ahead.
2: Kenny Atkinson should be fired right now. The fact that James Harden was ISO'd with Jalen Brunson, possession after possession after possession, he can't stay with him.
0: You could have Jason Kidd.
2: Fire!
0: Jason Kidd could come and coach this team now.
2: You could have gotten the guy in the third deck that paid that $551 to sit in the nosebleeds to coach better than he did down the stretch. How are you letting him ISO and get cooked repeatedly?
0: When we started the show just an hour ago at this time, it was a 22-point lead for the Cleveland Cavaliers. And on the other side of the glass, executive producer Justin Frostberg, Alex Teichert, technical wizard.
2: Oh, now he's a wizard?
0: Well, he always was a wizard.
2: Oh, okay. I've called him a wizard.
0: Wanted to open the show with their own spin on game one. Now, we're going to let you hear from an hour ago. This was what was said an hour ago. At this time, 1 hour ago, 22-point lead. 1 hour ago was a 22-point lead at this time for the Cleveland Cavaliers. Game one, everything. And this is how we opened the show. But mainly, listen to how the last person to speak and what they actually say. Go ahead.
1: Knicks in four.
0: It's still the third quarter. It's the third quarter.
3: Knicks in four.
0: Okay, save this so when the Knicks come back and win, we play it the beginning of next hour.
3: So we're never going to play
0: it? Okay, save it. Beginning of the next hour. Go, New York. Go, New York. Go. Go.
2: By the way, they were really positive until that last sentence there. That was you praying and offering sacrifice. What did you do to Zoe? Did you give away her college fund to the basketball gods?
0: I saw the future. No. Beginning of next hour, we're going to play it back. I mean,
2: That is the dying man's lamentation. That's the gambler's, please, Lord, I'll never fall and cross you up again. Let me have this one, please.
0: I know, Mike, I know things. I see things. I knew the future. An hour ago, I said, save this so when the Knicks win, we're playing it back in
1: Knicks
0: an hour.
1: Knicks in four.
0: Here we are.
1: Knicks in four. Knicks in four.
2: Well, I mean, they were cheering on the Knicks. What did you see
0: that's
2: that
0: exactly
2: as?
0: They were cheering on the Knicks.
2: I mean, that was exactly all positivity. There was cheering no

0: sarcasm or snark at all.
1: Nah, cheering on that. I knew the future,
0: Mike. I mean, there's only two of them. I mean, how loud can they
2: get? Jason, I want to thank you for encouraging your team to win.
1: Yeah, well, that was it. I felt like, you know.
3: You know it's our fault that they won, right?
1: That's okay.
3: Thank us now.
1: No, thank you. Thank you. Thank you for all of your negativity because the Knicks won because of you. Well, that and also, wow, an unbelievable fourth quarter, or really last half of a fourth quarter by the Knicks. And the Cavaliers just absolutely getting so tight, settling for threes, and winding up falling short against the Knicks in game one. And really, I don't know what you have left if you're the Cavaliers, right? This is an exact 180 of game one of the Eastern Conference Finals last year. The Knicks had the big lead over the Pacers, and what happened? Pacers kept hitting threes. Everybody on the team kept hitting threes, and Halliburton hits that miracle three, back of the rim, up, straight down, does the choke sign. Turns out to not be a three, but they go to overtime. The Pacers win. They win the series. They go to the NBA Finals. This is what I was owed. I was owed this karma flip. I feel like Ron Burgundy. I was owed this entire flip, Miss Corningstone. An entire 180 from last year where it was the Knicks down huge. I mean, 22 points with under 8 minutes left, and they come back and tie it at the end of regulation and just blow past the Cavaliers in overtime, 115-104. Jalen Brunson, an awful first 3.5 quarters, and then he couldn't miss. And all of a sudden, Brunson just couldn't miss, and the Knicks erased this deficit. And it's not like they erased it all the way down, and hey, they hit a big shot that brings them all. No, this was a tie game with about a minute plus left to go. Like, this is where the Knicks erase that deficit in about 6 minutes. You know, a 22 point lead gets erased in about 6 minutes. You tell me a team doesn't look like a team of destiny. Wemby, I'll see you in three games, Wemby. See you in three games, Wemby. Get those Knicks Spurs NBA Finals tickets ready. Print them up.
0: Yeah, I got a lot of questions. I wish I was in the press throng. Yeah, none of you get to talk. I've got 9 questions for Coach before he gets to leave this dais. Coach, Donovan Mitchell dominated early. He had 5 shots total in the fourth quarter in overtime. Riddle me that, Batman. Where did he go? Why did he disappear? Oh, again, why is James Harden on Jalen Brunson and watching him get cooked? You can literally see it was like Tom Hanks creating fire in Castaway. It's like his foot's on fire. He's moving past him so fast and just on and on and on. But that fourth quarter was just absurd. You talked about settling for threes, settling for bad shots, trying to run down possessions, but then coming away with ill-fated and shots and breaks going back the other way. Knicks moving the ball effectively, a lot of spot up, wide open looks into the corners, even if it came back out. But when they did put up a 3-point shot, suddenly it's uncontested. So good ball rotation. Maybe they were just pacing themselves. Maybe that's all it was. Maybe they needed the smelling salts. Maybe they needed the hatred of a full city and all of a nation, including those 95% of the backers that had them. But suddenly that fourth quarter was just out of a different planet, different universe.
1: You want to know something that is, we always give you something different, right? And we'll give you stuff tonight that I'm sure you're going to hear people say tomorrow. You hear a lot of times that the game got too long, right? You hear that the game got too long, and a team that had a lead, whether it's football, basketball, baseball, the game just got too long, and whatever momentum you had, whatever you were doing that wasn't working, the other team is able to gather themselves, focus, take advantage. Sometimes the game gets too long. Well, this lead that the Cavaliers built out, the third quarter was long. Like, it took a long time to play that third quarter. They're doing the hack of Mitchell Robinson. Mm-hmm. He's missing the free throws. But that third quarter was a long time, right? That was a long time. And the first couple minutes of the fourth quarter, it was a long time. There weren't points being scored. You had guys coming in. You had a lot of substitutions. It just got long, right? If you're watching this game at home, you feel like, yeah, boy, you feel like you're looking going, man, there was some time where it felt like, okay, this game is just kind of going along dribs and drabs. And when a game gets long like that, that always favors the team that's trying to come back, because that invariably you get a spark, you get some sort of couple of big plays in a row. And the Knicks, honestly, they felt it when they got it to 15. Like, you could see Madison Square Garden come alive at 6.5 minutes when Brunson makes a three. The Cavaliers miss down the other end. They get a layup to cut it to 15, and you could see MSG just go absolutely bananas. And that's when I thought, oh, yeah, this game's not over. This is the Cavaliers are going to have to finish if they're going to win this game. And it was, you could see it from when it was a 15-point lead. The Cavaliers started settling for threes. They were getting down low the entire second half, and it wasn't difficult. Mm-hmm. It was a couple of, it was Mitchell with a
0: couple passes and a lob in.
1: Either Mitchell would penetrate and dish for a dunk or an easy layup, or he would dish. And then it was one pass later on to Mobley or Allen for an easy dunk or a layup, and that didn't happen. They settled for threes, and they kept. You could tell the mindset is just one. Just give us one three. If we just hit one three, we'll be okay. We'll get that lead back out to 15, back out to 12, and they couldn't. And they just missed and missed and missed. And I'm watching. I'm saying this is the exact opposite of what I watched a year ago tonight in Game One of the Eastern Conference Finals with the Pacers. Watching the Pacers make every single three, and the Knicks not make a shot. Brunson with a big turnover. They still miss, and it still comes all the way down to the end. You get the miracle shot by Halliburton. This was the exact and total opposite of it, man. It was a magic carpet ride. It was just an absolute magic carpet ride.
0: But just go back to the unwatchable, dismal first quarter that we watched, right? 23-16, Cavaliers just absolutely disjointed. And it's like, okay, maybe there was more to this series and a hangover. And then the following two quarters, they go on a tear, and we see a completely different squad. And then you get back to the fourth quarter, 18 points scored. And then over time, all of three. But you watch Donovan Mitchell have his way early on. James Harden, not overwhelming, but made a couple of plays defensively, was distributing the ball fairly well, finding his way to the foul line a couple times eventually. But you look at Jalen Brunson in the fourth quarter and overtime, and I'll show you the shot chart because I've got him up for our fun and exciting. I'll speak it out to our live audience nationwide here and globally on the iHeartRadio app. 1-for-5 for Mitchell, and then we look at Jalen Brunson's fourth quarter and overtime. He goes 8 of 10, including 7 makes inside the paint. Right, he only took 1 3-point shot that entire time. It seemed like he was blitzing,
1: yeah.
0: But no, it was the drive and cooking James Harden mm-hmm. repeatedly. Mm-hmm. And then when he didn't take a shot, he drew the double. So wide open looks, as you talked about for Shamit. We had the step back, and you and I watched it live when Bridges hit that big three, the 25-foot step back. They had called a foul on Merrill that I think everybody in attendance looked, goes, that was a foul. You're letting the guys beat the hell out of each other quite frequently here. And you call a loose ball foul. And then in the ensuing moments, you get the big 3-point shot, and the Garden just erupts. But for Jalen Brunson, yeah, it was pacing, and we watched the Cavaliers just go away from everything that had worked, as if to say, all right, the game's done. It's like, no, you have to finish the job. And I use the football equivalents because we do that oftentimes, watching a team with a two-score lead. Maybe, you know, it's a 17-point lead, and all of a sudden we got a game in the final 2 or 3 minutes because they went away from what was working. It's like, you know, you may not love your run game, but you know what? It's a minute off the clock every time you do it, right? All of that. Or call a swing pass, you know, your 80% completion rate to your running back out of the backfield, whatever it is. In this case, you just went away from everything of working inside and settling for bad jump shots, which yield what? Long rebounds and breakout opportunities. And what we know from the Cavs is, well, you could expose a little bit in transition.
1: Mm-hmm.
0: And once again, you had Mitchell in foul trouble for the good part of the fourth quarter and even the third quarter a bit. James Harden had finished with 5 fouls. But all said, you watch the Knicks just say, okay, we've got exposed the soft underbelly. Mitchell's not being aggressive anymore, so let's attack. And Jalen Brunson was that guy once again, 44-11 to close things out.
1: Now, everything you just said, you know what I can put, what heading I can put that under? Knicks in 4! Knicks in 4! Knicks in 4. It's a big Knicks in 4 heading and everything you just said.
3: Knicks in 4.
0: Harman Knicks in the 4. That's the title for the video. Harman and the excellence of elocution.
1: An unreal comeback. We are just getting started. A huge
3: Knicks
1: night.
3: In 4.
1: The Knicks
3: in 4.
1: The Knicks take a 1-0 lead over the Cavaliers. Coming up next, tonight's a rough night for the Cavaliers. Tomorrow will be a rougher day for the
0: Cavaliers. Fire the coach!
1: However, I'll tell you who's going to have the roughest day tomorrow after this game tonight.
0: That's Miz.
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0: Knicks were down by 20, then they weren't. Hit a couple of threes and Cleveland went cold.
32: Knicks in four.
0: And we went to overtime. Now we're up 1-0.

0: show with my best friend Landry Shamet. As the Knicks save the NBA playoffs with a 115-104 overtime win over Cleveland. They were down by 22 points with 7.5 to go in the fourth quarter.
1: Knicks in four.
0: And a frantic, furious Knicks comeback. A magic carpet ride for the Knicks.
2: 44-11 to close things out, shooting 71% from the field during that stretch. And Donovan Mitchell was wearing a cloak of invisibility as if he were a Harry Potter character.
0: Now, we'll tell you who it's going to be a tough day for tomorrow coming up in a minute. But first, want to bring you the Mike Breen call of the final play of regulation. This is a tie game. Brunson had just hit a layup to make it tied at 101 apiece. Cavaliers had one last chance to try to win the game in regulation. And here's Mike Breen, longtime Knicks play-by-play man Mike Breen with the call of the final play of regulation.
3: Merrill, three-pointer, back in and out.
0: Bang! No. He was ready to say bang.
3: Three-pointer, back in and out.
0: In and out. No, we go to overtime.
2: Well, I mean, it's better, you know, since he is the voice of the Knicks, that he didn't say, he missed, suck it.
4: That's a premature bang.
0: That was a premature bang by Mike Breen.
2: It dribbled a little bit.
0: Yeah. It was premature because it was overhead. That was like if it was a swing in Major League Baseball, he would have went around.
2: I would have been tapping on my helmet to get the challenge.
0: He didn't go, but he went bang.
3: Three-pointer.
0: No. Why? And I want to know this. Why was he so insistent on getting ready to call a bang for the Cavaliers?
3: Three-pointer.
2: Because he's an impartial observer. Because he's a man of the league.
0: You have time to say bang if it goes in. All you do is wait another half a second. You know that, bang.
2: He thought the trajectory was good. He's seen a few jump shots go down in his day.
0: I know that, you know, you want to say, you want to call it, but, I mean.
3: Merrill, three-pointer.
0: No bang. Mike Breen, no bang. No bang, Mike Breen.
2: So is this like when a referee misses a call? He's downgraded for his call of this game?
0: Oh, yeah, Mike. They're going to look at this.
2: Mike Breen gets a little bit of a demerit.
0: It'll be the two-minute review for announcers, and they're going to say, hey, you kind of blew this. We think that maybe Ian Eagle has another kid somewhere that can call the game. So
2: I think he just gets a lesser meal from catering.
3: Potter!
2: You get the one from that table over there.
0: The miss at the end of regulation. No.
4: One in and out, man.
2: Who's going to go get a burgers?
5: Jason, bye for us. Knicks in four.
0: Oh, yeah. Hey, where do we want to eat? No, you know what?
5: In and out.
0: Absolutely. One in and out burger?
5: In and out.
4: Who's going to go to bang? In and out.
0: I will easily buy in and out burger for everybody tonight. I will easily do that to celebrate this win.
5: All right, call Shea. He's calling out from Odyssey tomorrow.
3: Potter, in and out. That one.
0: I mean, I don't know. I mean, Donovan Mitchell's not doing anything. He could go to In-N-Out and bring it to us. Yeah, hey, you know.
4: James Harden could hide it in his beard.
5: Actually, though, Jay.
0: Yeah.
5: I don't know if we want Mitchell to get it.
0: Why not?
5: He sucks at delivering.
0: Oh, Alex Tyshert, bang! Alex Tyshert with a double bang.
2: He did not. He left us on red.
0: Go, New York. Go, yeah. New York. Go.
4: Bang, In-N-Out.
0: Yeah, bang, In-N-Out.
2: Coco Jones is really disappointed tonight.
0: Oh.
2: She got a lot of run after the Game 7 win. And that's where, if you're a Cavaliers fan, you're losing your mind a bit, right? You win a big Game 5 on the road. You lose a home game, and everybody's scratching their head. And then you come out and absolutely obliterate the Pistons to send them home, leaving to a lot of arguments and consternation amongst your guys, your Detroit folks. And then you have this game where it's you're feeling like you've taken over the world. And then you conveniently forget to finish. You got to finish the job, man.
0: So while it will be a tough day for Mike Breen tomorrow with the premature bang, bang.
2: Yeah.
0: There's a premature in and out bang. On Brooklyn Nine-Nine, Andy Samberg would say, title of your sex tape.
2: That's what she said.
0: But you know who's going to have a really tough day tomorrow?
2: Kenny Atkinson.
0: Well, hey, don't worry. We're going to hear from Kenny Atkinson. He said something incredible coming up in about 15
2: minutes.
0: Well,
2: I think minutes. The biggest thing, though, is he said something incredible. He didn't curse a lot, but there were a lot of pensive moments.
0: Because he knows it's over. Because he knows it's over.
2: Trying to grasp at in the air for words to put together into the sentence to explain what the hell just happened.
0: How did we blow a 22-point lead? I don't know. Now, just really quick, just to say this. I don't know the last time we've had two games like this in a row in the NBA playoffs, where you go from the unbelievable excitement and the performance of Wemby last night that just took over the entire sports world to what we had tonight, which was a kind of meandering 3.5 quarters and then a final 6.5 minutes in overtime that was just absolutely stunning. I don't know, we had two nights in a row in the NBA like that.
2: But this is where you get to the greatness tonight, right? Last night we get a battle, double OT and the Wemby game, right? And we started off with the take, right? The here's your Otani, recognize it, love it. Yes, it's only game one of a Western Conference final, but it just, the magnitude of it in such a big moment. And then we get this where you just decide which side of the coin you want to jump with. It's either the brilliance and resiliency of Jalen Brunson and all of that stuff. So everybody that tried to dismiss him, I'm sure you're ready with your take and you found your notes. And maybe some blank ears to a few guys that hated on Jalen Brunson over the course of the year. Or you take the other side, which is far more fun, of the Cleveland Cavaliers absolutely giving this game away.
0: Well, that's the best part. We have 2.5 hours left on the show. We can get to all of
2: we
0: it.
2: Get all we of get it. All of it. All of it and then some.
0: It is going to be another tough day for the Knicks can't win anything if Jalen Brunson's their best player crowd.
2: That's the one. I just couldn't do the voice.
0: Going to be a really, he's too small and he's just, I don't know who they're fooling. If Jalen Brunson's your second or third best player, you really have a chance. But you're not winning anything if Brunson.
2: Who's Jason Channeling? 877-99 at how about a Fresca at Swollen Dome.
0: It's kind of like my Professor Frank a little bit. Wow, with the shots and the threes and the misses. Wow, Blavin. Since the Knicks got Jalen Brunson, their fortunes have changed. They went from a team that couldn't even make the playoffs. Now you're fourth year in a row, at least to make it to the second round, second year in a row into the conference finals. Jalen Brunson's pretty good at winning. He's pretty good at leading. He's a great player. You can win, obviously, if Jalen Brunson is your best player. Yes, he's small. I get it. But everybody made excuses for Steph Curry for a long time, even when you couldn't give him the ball at the end of the game because Steph Curry can't pass out of a double team and can't get his shot off. It was, oh, but Steph is still so great. Oh, but Brunson, yeah, Brunson's too small. Brunson's made more clutch shots, I want to say, in his time with the Knicks at the end of regulation, when you talk about getting the last couple minutes of the game and overtime, he's made more clutch shots with the Knicks than Steph Curry's had his entire career, right? Clutch shots in the final couple minutes of the game.
2: I got to find the stats.
0: Look at Steph Curry. See clutch shots in the final 2 minutes or in the final minute of games. He doesn't have that many. He just doesn't. But we want to make excuses for him. But Jalen Brunson says, oh, no, you're not going to do it. Jalen Brunson has shown you the elite player he is. He hit everything today in the final 6.5 minutes. He hit threes. He hit bank shots. He got to the hoop for a layup to tie the game at 101 when getting to the rack for Brunson gets to be difficult at the end of the game. He did everything. He hit big shots in overtime. Jalen Brunson is that dude, man. I'm sorry that nobody else saw it or nobody else wanted to give him credit for the fact that the Knicks were ass before he showed up. He shows up, and look at the Knicks now. They're relevant. They're in the conversation every year. They're a title contender. He's been their best player. I don't understand the Knicks can't win if Jalen Brunson's your best player crowd. I don't get it. Going to be a tough day for them tomorrow. Going to be fun to watch them backtrack and go, well, Jalen Brunson's hit a new level. No, Jalen Brunson's been this guy. He has been this guy. I'm sorry you didn't see it or you just wanted to hate the Knicks, but this is Jalen Brunson.
2: Well, but it's all about finishing the job, right? That's the convenient thing we get to. Going back to your Steph Curry argument, even if he's not the guy that gets you over the finish line in some of those games, they win consistently. They win titles. Oh, yeah, remember Kevin Durant was your finals MVP those 2 years that he was on board for that ride. But for Jalen Brunson, I mean, we watched it tonight, right? He hit 1 3-point shot tonight. Everything else was in the paint where he just absolutely destroys teams on a regular basis. Now, I've watched probably more Knicks basketball than anybody that's a Knicks fan. fans. hey, you know, it's all Knicks fans and then me, given the amount that we've watched them go to work. And Jalen Brunson's a guy, and it's you cheer for him because he doesn't look the part necessarily of a guy that's going to take over at the point guard position. Physically, maybe he's just got a jersey that's bigger and he's actually ripped, but the world will never know. But it's the idea of getting into the lane amongst the trees and still creating enough space, still creating the arc to drop it in as he did. I mean, talk about that dominance in the fourth quarter and overtime. Like, that's a microcosm of what you've been watching during his entire time. Now, did they get him on the sweetheart deal because his dad was there? Yeah.
0: Yeah, hey, maybe,
2: that worked out
0: maybe
2: pretty nicely.
0: Pablo Torre might find out. You never know, but I don't care. Pablo Torre
2: got a Pulitzer Prize, and nobody cares
0: That's
2: about
0: right.
2: the
0: yeah.
2: story you won a
0: yeah.
2: Pulitzer Prize for.
0: No, no,
2: Literally that,
0: matter.
2: Batman.
0: No, it doesn't matter.
2: Nothing to see here.
0: Yeah. So what did you change? What change did you affect by winning that? Nothing, really.
2: Nothing.
0: It's kind of just been dropped. No
2: they
0: one
2: said,
0: really cares.
2: They said the reporting was really good.
0: Yeah.
2: I used
0: yeah.
2: great punctuation.
0: Yeah.
2: I put together a nice cogent argument. All of that to say, though, back to the Jalen Brunson story. Right. The Knicks dominate points in the paint. As easy as it was for the Cavaliers at point when it mattered, who was standing amongst the trees? It was Jalen Brunson, where he lives and he operates like no other. And this is he's the textbook and clinical version. If you're a coach of young kids, of all right, here's how you operate. Here's how you operate to get in the lane, to create your own shot, to create space. And it all starts with his footwork.
0: Yes.
2: Right? You talk to anybody as you go through, right? You listen to a little bit on the radio broadcast as they break it down. It's like, even if the shot doesn't go, you can see that it portends to great success because now he's got the defender on his heels.
0: Yeah.
2: Tommy, and then if you're going to ISO James Harden, hi, Kenny! Kenny, you hear me? If you're going to ISO James Harden with him, you're cooked. And that happened time and time again where he just walked into the lane on him.
0: You know, and the thing about Brunson is this, what I've also said about him for the longest time, probably the smartest player in the league. As talented
2: Ooh,
0: as
2: the
0: you
2: LeBron
0: are,
2: James basketball IQ people are going to fight you.
0: At 6'2", even when you find a way to get your shot, whether it is, I know the jab step is going to put my defender on his heel,

0: a good look. And that's what I mean when I say the guy is so incredibly smart, because even, you know, no matter what kind of defenders you throw on him, he finds a way to get his shot in the final minutes, even when defenders are cloaked on him. He knows when to, I watch him sometimes set up a side of the court and I go, how many times do I say, this is where it's three dribbles and a step back three. And it's three dribbles. Like, I could see what he's looking at. No, this is where he's going to fake the step back and go to the rim because he can see where the defenders are moving. Like, he can see this play ahead of time. And that's what Brunson does. And he's such a genius at it. I feel bad that other people can't see it, that because it's not sexy, but what's sexy is the ball going in the hoop and big shots at the end of games. That's what's sexy. That's what works. That's Jalen Brunson.
1: Yeah. I mean, we go back and getting the feedback. We appreciate you at How About a Fresca at Swollen Dome. You know, you go back, we got to go back 40 years. To Isaiah Thomas, right? And folks chiming in, giving a little love to Detroit, trying to, you know, wrap him in a big hug after the debacle over the weekend. But, you know, trying to find those guys that are difference makers in that regard, right? And by way of contrast, we watched just an absolute disappearing act from guys who are two of the best scorers in the game, right? Donovan Mitchell, the graphic that will be executed for the next 24 to 48 hours, that his last field goal came with over 8 minutes remaining in the fourth quarter, right? Absolute disappearing act. Whether that's a ratchet up of defensive intensity by the Knicks, I'm not going to go that far. the lack of execution, and again, the coaching staff needs to answer for this, but for Jalen Brunson, it's the next in the next chapter, the next paragraph on the Wikipedia page, however you want to put it, of, all right, here's in front of a huge audience, watching him put the team on his shoulders, because it really came through him, right? Carl Anthony Towns was more or less just a guy, except for that cool long rebound where he had just enough reach, where he never left the three-point arc, corralled it, like it was he was playing Hungry Hungry Hippos and the ball got close enough to just suck it back out and took another shot. But other than that, I mean, it really was a Brunson game when it's all said and done.
0: Going to be a tough day for that crowd tomorrow, Mike Harmon. Tough day. Time now to find out what's trending in the wide world of sports from Special Delivery Steve DeSager, who has 27 new facts about the Knicks win over the Cavaliers
2: in overtime.
3: And a couple about Curry, too. Jalen Brunson as a Knick in game ones of a series now has a record of 8-2, and he's always scored more than 20 points in a series opener as a Knick, including the 38 he had in the comeback at Madison Square Garden tonight. Knicks take game one of the East Finals over Cleveland in overtime, 115-104. Knicks outscored him in the OT, 14-3. New York, this is, to say the least, an improbable comeback, was down by 22 points with under 8 minutes left in regulation. I will say, as far as Steph Curry's career, and this is right before he won the gold medal for the U.S. Remember the four straight three-pointers.
0: I mean, he won that game all by himself.
3: It was an astounding display in France against Wembanyama and France. And just before that, he had won the Clutch Player of the Year award in the NBA, which is not an opinion vote. It goes by what are your stats in the last 5 minutes if it's a five-point game or less. And the Warriors played a lot of them that year, and Curry was 50% from the field in the clutch, 46% from three-point range. Foul shooting was 95% with the game on the line late. And the previous 10 years, he'd had 10 game-winning shots in the last 5 seconds of a game or overtime. And that was tops in the NBA. You asked when we have seen this, last night's game and then tonight's game, both incredible, unlikely, amazing to watch. For starters, it's the first time that we've had game one of each conference final go overtime. And keep in mind the format. Each conference final will have games every other night, never more than one night off between games for each series in this round. So we just got the two openers these last couple of nights, or last night and tonight. Tomorrow is game two of the West Finals. And we can update those stats we gave from an hour ago. The Cleveland Cavaliers in franchise history. What's their record in the playoffs when they're up double digits to start a fourth quarter? 64-2. Lost last year, lost this year in those situations. And we can update the Knicks franchise. They had lost 40 playoff games in a row dating back to 1973. when down by at least 13.

0: points to start a playoff fourth
1: quarter. In a row.
0: Amazing comeback in this one. Cleveland's three-point try at the end of regulation went in and out. Bang! Oh, nope, not bang. The Knicks were awful from three-point range for most of the night. 4 for 23 going into the fourth quarter, yet they wound up with 10 made threes. 5 of the 10 came in these last 8 minutes as part of the huge comeback. Jason Kidd is no longer Mavericks head coach as they've mutually parted ways. NHL Vancouver fired coach Adam Foote. To baseball, 8th inning in San Diego. Padres and Dodgers tied at 4. Freddie Freeman with 2 home runs. Mariners 1-0 over the White Sox, bottom of the 7th, each team with 1 hit. Yankees and Rays each won. Milwaukee beat the Cubs in Chicago 5-2 to move into first place. And a comeback in D.C. Washington 9-6 over the Mets. James Wood, an inside-the-park grand slam. Back to you.
1: Thank you, Steve-O. Coming up next, as I said, you're not going to believe what Cavaliers head coach Kenny Atkinson had to say following this loss to the Knicks. You're going to hear it next. Jason and Mike, Fox.
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0: New York at MSG.
2: New York. These vagabonds.
1: Jason Smith, Mike Harmon.
3: You skate of Frank Sinatra's coming for you.
1: Oh. I don't even mind that I feel like I hear. I think about the Yankees when I hear this song. It does not matter.
3: You were so sad.
1: I was sad. Now I'm happy.
3: It was about 40 minutes. That was a long hour, yeah. By the way.
1: I was
3: you
1: like,
3: want to talk about the
1: I was like the Joker
3: swing,
1: in Batman.
3: The pendulum of emotion, man.
1: Good now you Lord. See me now, I'm a lot happier.
3: Yeah, no, that was
1: I'm Nicholson spear. From Batman.
3: Absolutely.
1: Yeah. The Knicks win it. 115-104 in overtime. They were down 22 with 7:52 left to go in regulation. I'll tell you what, Knicks wind up winning the title. 93-72, 7:52 will be a t-shirt. That will be the t-shirt. 93. This is
3: you
1: the moment.
3: You should just start designing it and
1: this
3: selling it now.
1: The moment we believe.
3: And then it'll start ramping like the Dante Culpepper old momentum thing. Come on, everybody, get back into your 90s and early 2000s NFL.
1: But we talked about Jalen Brunson and his incredible game. And again, going to be a tough day tomorrow for the Jalen Brunson can't win crowd. But this is something I wanted to bring you for a little while now. Kenny Atkinson met the press after the game was over. The Cavaliers head coach, and wow, not at all filling me with any confidence that, hey, we're back. We're going to play great. We got him in game two. Here he was talking about the game, the fourth quarter, Jalen Brunson, and what happened to the Cavs in blowing the biggest lead in a playoff game in the NBA in 13 years.
4: They hit some really tough shots in that fourth quarter. You know, those two threes, prayer threes, end of shot clock. I think we got a little unlucky, quite honestly. Brunson obviously took over at the end. And, you know, we started double teaming them and try to do some different things. But listen, I'm super proud of the way our group played. We played great basketball tonight for, you know, three quarters. Unfortunately, fourth quarter, they dominated us in the fourth quarter.
1: He sounds like the series is over. I'm super proud of my guys. We're going to be back there next year. Like, it sounds like a concession speech.
3: That was one big run-on sentence. So, you know, we have to pause it between the we got a bit unlucky and then it's the new paragraph of Jalen Brunson dominated us from there, right? It's not one thought, we got unlucky and the guy dominated. No. Those are two different things. A couple of bad shots didn't go down. You had the end of shot clock, played some great defense. I had, you know, a foul called on one. You had those two shots. Look, they all count just the same. And good job by Brandon in the back doing the editing, Ian working with us, and obviously Justin and Alex and their Knicks and four chant and doing their magic tonight. But Brandon had to clean up a lot of you knows and thought bubbles over Atkinson's head as to how he wanted to navigate that answer, which was kind of interesting hearing it live as it paused through and you could just see him staring into space because he's not going to throw Harden under the bus.
1: No.
3: He's not going to throw himself under the bus for some of the decision making or the fact that they took their foot off the gas and started settling for bad shots, as they did throughout the fourth quarter. No. It became, we got unlucky.
1: Yeah,
3: we played three quarters of great bad. No, your first quarter sucked.
1: It sounded like it's over. We got unlucky. Brunson, what are you going to do? I'm super proud of my team. It's not when you lose a game in the Sweet 16 or when you get eliminated in game six. Like, that's how we sounded.
3: How
1: there
3: about we
1: the
3: can
1: end.
3: Take a lot from this? We played really well.
1: None of that,
3: and exposed
1: man.
3: Some things.
1: Tell me you're
3: we
1: not
3: had
1: thinking,
3: some good matchups.
1: Tell me you're not thinking Knicks in four after hearing Kenny Atkinson right there.
3: I can't.
5: Knicks in four. Knicks in four.
3: They sound
5: Knicks
3: louder.
5: Knicks in four.
1: We actually have another bit from Kenny Atkinson here following the game. But go ahead, Frostberg. Let's hear it.
4: Yeah, I like to hold my timeouts. I mean, I didn't want to have one timeout at the end of the game. One or two-point game.
1: This is real.
4: Try to hold them, you know.
3: It's still real to me, damn it.
1: That's why I didn't call so many timeouts to try to stop their momentum.
6: He likes to hold on to them.
3: Did anybody ask him why James Harden was still on Jalen Brunson despite being cooked repeatedly?
1: He is the Vic.
6: He likes to hold on to my timeout.
1: He's the Vic Fangio of NBA coaches.
6: He should be fired immediately.
1: I mean, really, I like to hold on to my timeouts. Dude, you needed to call a timeout. You
5: it's
1: need
5: to
1: get
5: still
1: your team
5: real to, me, damn
1: to,
5: it.
1: To just sit for a second and gather themselves.
3: Wow. I'm going to go back into one of the greatest quotes ever from reality television.
1: Wow.
3: You're fired.
1: coming up next, more on this incredible comeback, including the surprise person I need to thank for this victory.
7: Nixon 4!
1: It's coming
7: Nixon
1: up next
7: Nixon 4! Right,
1: Jason and Mike. Fox.
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24: In New York tonight, the Knicks engineered one of the greatest NBA playoff comebacks in history, down 22 points to Cleveland with under 8 minutes to go. The Knicks beat the Cavs in overtime, 115-104, in Game 1 of the East Finals. Jalen Brunson with 38 points. Donovan Mitchell, 29 in defeat. The Knicks have won 8 in a row. Jason Kidd is no longer the Mavericks head coach as they part ways. The Vancouver Canucks fired coach Adam Foote. Carlos Alcaraz will miss the French Open and Wimbledon with his wrist injury. In late night baseball, the Dodgers at Padres game is tied 4-4 bottom of the eighth. The Mariners with just one hit lead in the top of the eighth, 1-0 over the White Sox. Milwaukee moved into first place in the NL Central, half game over the Cubs and Cardinals. Milwaukee beat the Cubs 5-2 in Chicago. Yankees and Rays each one. Reds ended the Phils' five-game winning streak 4-1.
25: My reputation as one of the greatest prognosticators in the history of sports. 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
1: Go New York, go! Knicks in four!
5: Knicks in four! Knicks in four! Knicks in four!
1: Fox Sports Radio, the Jason Smith Show with my best friend Mike Harmon.
5: Knicks in four!
1: It's still... Where I am from the future, and I don't think you need any more evidence than what we had earlier tonight on the show. The Knicks, with an unbelievable comeback, biggest playoff comeback in 13 years, 180 degrees from game one of the Eastern Conference Finals last year, where it was the Pacers doing this to the Knicks. The Knicks trailed by 22 with 7:52 left to go. They erased the deficit. Jalen Brunson is phenomenal. They blow past the Cavaliers in overtime to win it, 115-104. And who I really need to thank for this win, and a surprising source I need to thank for this win coming up in a couple minutes. I need to thank a source. However, evidence I'm from the future.
3: God?
1: When we started the show tonight at 7:01 and 30 seconds West Coast time.
3: Mm-hmm.
1: The Knicks were down 20.
3: Yeah, okay? Just a mere 2 hours ago.
1: Was 93-73.
3: Mm-hmm.
1: And there was a very happy Justin Frostberg and Alex Teicher on the other side of the glass watching the Knicks lose. Alex Teicher did a lot of research into what basketball is and the Knicks and the season and what games are like. And so, you know, I told you before the series, Knicks are going to win this in four, right? Knicks in four. Knicks in five. You say Knicks in four. Knicks in four. So with the Knicks down 20 to start the show, they had a little bit of fun. But then listen to who has the last laugh at the very end of the beginning of the show. This is an entirely snippet, entirely cut from the first minute of our show 2 hours ago.
5: Knicks in four. Knicks in four. Knicks in four! Knicks in four! Knicks in four!
1: It's still the third quarter. It's
5: Knicks
1: the third
5: four.
1: Quarter
5: Knicks
1: of the game.
5: Four.
1: It's the third quarter.
3: Knicks in four.
1: Okay, save this so when the Knicks come back and win, we play it at the beginning of next hour.
3: So we're never going to play
1: it? Okay, save it. No, this is like the fourth time we've played it. This is like the fourth time we've played it. I am from the future, Mike Harmon. What would you like to know about your life? What would you like to know?
3: Oh, no, I'm done. Denial, anger, bargaining. You were in the bargaining phase of the stages of grief at that point.
1: I feel like I was like, no, no, no, no, no, no, no.
3: Come on.
1: No.
3: Come on. Hold on to hope. I mean, there's no atheists in foxholes or Knicks fans when it comes to, please.
1: You are right and wrong. I am always in the bargaining phase. I am the bargaining. I live in the bargaining phase.
3: Because you inverted them because you got depression ahead of the bargaining.
1: Yeah.
3: Because the depression was before we got on air.
1: Look, and
3: you were.
1: When the Knicks were losing, this game, what did I say? I didn't see anything from the Cavaliers tonight that showed me that the Knicks can't still win this series, right? This wasn't where, hey, watching the Thunder last night, how are you going to beat Wemby three more times?
3: Yeah, but here's the problem is I don't think any of us believed you.
1: And I said,
3: it sounded like you were giving yourself a pep talk at that moment.
1: You really think I hold back when it comes to the
3: now? No, that you were holding out hope after your Knicks in four.
1: No.
3: That you were like, I can't let it go yet.
1: If I thought it was going to be over, I would have said the G word. Giannis, okay? I thought it was over. That's what
3: No. Today, remember, it's all of a sudden he's healthy and he's not 14 years in the league. Everybody immediately going, he's the answer to everybody's big man problems. Like, no. The other week you were saying he was done. Oh, y'all.
1: I would have said Giannis. But what did I say? I said, nothing I saw tonight. The Cavaliers are playing really well. This is a team that sometimes we see this in the first game of a series where one team has a layoff and the other one is coming off playing just 36 hours before. Usually it's a giveaway game and the team, especially playing at home, rolls over that team that had just played a couple of days ago. But sometimes you get the opposite, where a team continues on and it's an extension of their series. They're in the mode of what they were doing well. Donovan Mitchell creating, and he was playing a phenomenal game tonight. And the Knicks looked like a team that struggling off a big layoff. All their shots were long early. They were over aggressive on defense. They were leaving the Cavaliers players open. I said, beginning of the show, I'm not seeing anything that isn't more than this is an adjustment game, and the Knicks will adjust from game one to game two. I have no doubt in my mind. I still felt great about it. I didn't think they'd do all their adjusting in the final 6 minutes of the fourth quarter, but they did. And it, like I said, you could talk about many things. Landry Shamet's three that bounces off the rim 17,000 times and falls in. Brunson's big shots. There are so many things to talk about. It was just an absolute wave that kept coming, like one of those waves from Point Break at the end when they go to wherever it is. That's that part of the world where it's the largest waves ever and you go surfing on them. It's like, how the foot wave? That was the wave that was coming in on the Cavaliers in the fourth quarter of this game. It was a magic carpet ride that they won this game. But I didn't see anything that wasn't the Knicks adjusting. Now, all this being said, there's somebody I need to thank for this win tonight. That two things this person did that the Knicks would not have won without.
4: Okay? I'm waiting.
1: Two things they did. First thing, I have to thank Kenny Atkinson, head coach of the Cavaliers, for not using any timeouts.
3: Oh, yeah, no, he's...
1: the stretch. I got to thank him for deciding, no, I want to save those timeouts.
3: Precious.
1: I don't want to disrupt the Knicks' momentum at all. I want them to keep rolling through. I want the Madison Square Garden to keep going nuts. Mm-hmm. I want the Knicks to keep feeling it. I don't want my guys to take a couple of minutes to catch their breath and refocus. I don't want that. I don't need that from my my guys are good.
3: Maybe we go to the whiteboard and we can get a defensive game plan how to slow things down. I don't know.
1: I want to thank Kenny Atkinson for that. And if you think I'm lying, here he is after the game talking about why he didn't use his timeouts.
6: Yeah, well, I like to hold my timeouts. I mean, I didn't want
4: to. That's a real quote, ladies and gentlemen.
1: That's not AI.
6: 2-point game.
1: Yeah, close game. I try to hold on to my timeouts. And now the Knicks are screwed because the Cavs are carrying over all those timeouts to next game. Now they'll be calling timeout all the time.
3: No, that's it.
1: The Knicks are screwed now.
4: Knicks in four.
3: But just the way he responded, it was almost like the glib Bill Belichick or Popovich or whatever response, like, oh, yeah. You know, like where he doesn't really mean it and he's being sarcastic. Like, no. That really seems to be the sentiment here. I'd like to have those late. Guess what? You got to make it to where it's late and it still matters.
1: Sometimes you have to understand when things aren't going our way. And I get that, hey, there's two different schools of thought when it comes to momentum. I believe in momentum. Some people don't, but that's fine. But what's tangible is that, okay, your guys are reeling right now. They were playing perfect basketball for 3.5 quarters, and all of a sudden, this is a 22-point lead. That's a 15-point lead. That's a 12-point lead. That's a 10-point lead. That's a 7-point lead. That's a 5-point lead. It's a 3-point lead. At no time did you use a timeout to say, okay, you know what, guys, we gotta at least do something where we're going to draw up a play to get us an easy bucket, right? We're going to draw up a play to get us an easy bucket or give you guys some time to rest a little bit, get back out there, refocus. There's things you need to do as a coach that's going to help help your guys, and he did not do that. I like to save him for the end. I get you like to save him for the end. You feel good about him? Feel good about having him at the end? I mean, come on, man. Like, you're winning the game. Find a way to win the game other than I want to save them for the end where I really might need them. No, you really needed them then because you needed to find a way to get a good bucket. Because what were the Cavaliers doing? They were settling for threes. All the last 6 minutes, they had stopped trying to get the ball inside where they were doing it with great regularity, and every other play seemingly was Donovan Mitchell penetrating to either Jared Allen for a dunk or a lay-in, or to Mobley for a dunk or a lay-in. It was like they were playing a pickup game up and down the floor. You needed something, and he didn't call a timeout. What are you doing?
3: Yeah, but the bookends to this game are absolutely incredible because they were 4-for-20 in the first quarter. They were awful. Again, settling for a lot of long-range distance shots before the next two quarters, saying, okay, let's go inside. They still lost the battle of the paint by 20 points due to the brilliance of what Brunson was able to do, particularly in that fourth quarter and overtime. But the tail of the tape at the end, final 12:49, they go 4-of-18. So you got all of that. So I would dispute the we played really great basketball for three quarters. Like, no, you were close. You didn't play well in the first quarter. It was close. It was not good. But all of that to say, you got timeouts, and they're exploiting it. Time and time again, Mike Brown laughing about it, basically in his post game of, yeah, well, we knew we had to try to figure out how to stop Harden and Mitchell on their offensive possessions, but we knew we could go at Harden, so we went at him. And what did Jalen Brunson do? ISO him time and time again. The highlight video is right now, just like 6 minutes to Hero by Enrique Iglesias of Jalen Brunson just cooking James Harden.
1: Yeah, I mean, look, that's the other reason I have to thank Kenny Atkinson is for doing the Sam Mitchell, no, I'm going to single guard Kobe Bryant while he's going for 81. I'm going to leave James Harden on Jalen Brunson, or I'm going to find a way to allow Brunson to hunt James Harden on the defensive end for a bucket. Like, at some point, again, maybe it's

0: timeout would have worked to say, okay, they're finding a way to ISO Jalen on James. We have to figure something else out here. But no, we're going to keep 37-year-old James Harden in the fourth quarter of a game where he's not really playing all that well. You could tell how tired he was. His three at the end was it a complete
1: air ball. He had a couple of horrible long misses. Again, we talk about in the fourth quarter and overtime where Brunson lived in the lane. He only made one three-point shot. That was it for the night. He was 1 of 6. Otherwise, it's just a bunch of nice blue dots in the painted area.
0: The Knicks do not win this game without Kenny Atkinson doing his part to help the Knicks along.
1: I mean, fire him today.
0: I don't know.
1: Let's go. Shake it up.
0: I don't know what's worse, not using the timeouts or allowing Jalen Brunson to continue to cook James Harden.
2: The timeouts is pretty big.
0: You know, well, look, because here's the thing is that sometimes, and this happens with coaches, right? I'll give you something a little bit deep. Sometimes coaches get caught up watching the game and not coaching it. Right. Where you usually see a coach as a game is going on, and the best coaches are always in the mix, no matter what the situation is, the score is. But sometimes you get caught watching the game. And that's kind of what I feel like Kenny Atkinson did. He got caught watching the game, whether it was, hey, my guys will pull it out, or we need a couple of things to go our way. We didn't catch a break, but I felt like he got caught watching the game instead of coaching it. And not that Mike Brown did an unbelievable look. You can't say, oh, he did a horrible job the first 3.5 quarters. Great job in the fourth quarter. Look, obviously, Jalen Brunson, go do your thing because that's the offense. But clearly, hey, hunting Harden, being able to do that, playing better defense, forcing the Cavaliers to settle for threes. Like, the Knicks did so much more in those final 6 minutes, and that really underscores that the Cavaliers just kind of went through the motions in the last 6 minutes of the game, right? So I don't want to say, oh, Mike Brown completely outcoached Kenny Atkins, all these different things. Yeah, Brown did a really good job, but it was more about, hey, I did not see the Cavaliers really hold up any resistance. How do we show, hey, there was no, I got this. No, get on my back. Here's a big hoop by me. Here's a timeout. I saw nothing from the Cavs in the final few minutes to show any kind of resistance in this game.
1: Well, the other thing that is just unconscionable is that you get the Jalen Brunson make to tie it, and that's still, 19 seconds left, right? That's what it had, 19.3. And the best you can do is settle for a bailout jump shot from Merrill as you don't attack the basket. I know James Harden at that point was a bit gassed and wasn't necessarily having the same level of effectiveness, but you didn't even drive the lane for a kick out. Like, he's playing at the arc and just swings it over to Merrill, who misses the 3-point. Like, you don't get a better possession out of that. Like, just time and time again, just raising your hand going, coach, explain this to me. Like, I'm a 5-year-old because I've watched a lot of basketball, and I'm not claiming I'm some wizard in this, but I get down in distance in football. I get clock management and settling for terrible shots when you've got an opportunity. If nothing else, see if you can draw a foul.
0: Yeah.
1: Right?
0: Yeah.
1: Maybe you get it. Maybe you get not enough contact, doesn't rise to the level.
0: I've seen James Harden do it so many times.
1: We saw it in this game, right? He got an offensive foul call on Brunson that people are still mad about. But in terms of that last possession, it's just a microcosm to the overall overarching theme of, all right, you're just watching this erode and not stopping it. Right? Momentum, real or not, imagined, emotion and human emotion and how they respond to situations is individually and collectively. And with 18,000 lunatics screaming from the top of their lungs, including those that were really mad because they got an offer, if you were a season ticket holder, to buy more seats at a high price. And then the Knicks had to come back to them because those seats didn't sell. So either way, they were all in attendance. There were 5,000 guys on Star Row.
0: Thank you, Kenny Atkinson. Tonight's win would not have been made possible without
1: you. Fired.
0: Thank you. Thank
1: You're fired.
0: Hey, you know who can coach the team the next game? Tibbs.
1: Oh! Might get him to play some defense down the stretch.
0: Exit out by the Fresca, exit Swollen Dome, the Jason Smith Show with my best friend, Mike Harmon. We got more basketball coming up, but straight ahead, One of the rarest sights in sports. We saw something tonight we hadn't seen in 4 years. What is it?
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1: I don't have any reason.
0: With a longtime friend of the show. Who is in mourning right now because his Pistons were watching game one of the Eastern Conference Finals.
2: Shame.
0: MLB Network insider extraordinaire. He's on Twitter at John Morosi. It is the Pope, John Paul Morosi. Pope, what's happening, man? How are you?
3: That game should have been at Little Caesars Arena tonight, and I'm still not quite over what happened. Not so much in Game 7. Obviously, the Pistons just didn't have it. Cunningham had powered them throughout the playoffs. It just seemed like he hit the wall, which sometimes happens. This series was lost in Game 5 at home. You might also be able to say Game 3 on the road. They had a real chance to seize the moment and seize control, but at the very least, I could say this about the Pistons. Number one, it now leaves it very apparent that they have to get some more scoring help for Cade and also potentially more of a true two-way post player. That's what I would say on the Pistons side. And then the other part is they don't have Wembanyama. So if you... I suspect we're going to be talking about him for a long time, and they don't have anyone who could quite compete with him. I'm not sure that any team does, and that may also include the New York Knicks if they should prevail. But I would say a Spurs-Knicks NBA Finals would remind us of some matchups back in the 1990s and could be a pretty classic one if it ends up going that direction.
0: Yeah, look, and I'll help you out here, John Paul. I mean, I want to set you at ease because I know it's probably a rough last couple of days in Michigan, rough couple of days for my wife's family. You'd have lost to the Knicks anyway, so it doesn't matter. So there you go.
3: Well, and what I'm saying is if it's any consolation, the Knicks would lose to the Spurs too. So there you
0: we'll
3: go.
0: See. We'll see.
3: We're all in the same great and unfulfilled boat as we voyage now into the middle part of May.
0: John Paul, we've already beaten the Spurs for a title. You forget in November when we won the IST, we beat the Spurs to win the title. We're trying to go back to back now.
3: What does that stand for?
2: I'm at the point where it's making my head hurt, so I'm going to make the next 30 juices.
3: Who sponsors it, and what does it actually say? Those are the big questions.
0: It is the in-season tournament, and Adam Silver will call you after we get off the phone and explain just how important the different floors and the crazy schedule is to the future of the NBA.
3: I look forward to that. It seems to me we have moved quite a distance away from the days of yore when the Red Sox and Yankees played 18 times a year, standardized, and the schedule made complete logical sense, uniformity all throughout. It does not appear that is a foremost concern of the schedule in the NBA.
2: All right, well, let's speak to those Yankees, as you mentioned them there, JP. Gerrit Cole going to get the start on Friday, straight to passes go, gets his $200, he gets back on the mound immediately. Any reservations on this? Is it a little bit of a desperate move? I'm a little confused by it.
3: I would actually not call it desperate. To me, Mike, they've been pretty deliberate throughout this process of bringing Cole back. Obviously, he's now more than a year removed from surgery, and he hit 99.6 miles an hour in his last outing. So when you're at that level, velocity-wise, when you've been able to get deep into games as he's done in the minor leagues, to me, Mike and Jason, there's not much of a need to keep him in the minor leagues for one more start. So the need is there. They've had to go to their core starting pitchers who are healthy quite often this season in terms of not letting them get the additional days of rest, which the Dodgers staff, for example, enjoys quite frequently. Mm-hmm. And so when you look at that context, the Fried injury might be part of it, but I wouldn't call it a panic. They've had Schindler has pitched so well, Warren has pitched well, and again, a big win for the Yankees tonight over the Blue Jays. So for me, I've seen enough consistency with his progressions for Cole and the way the overall context of the rotation is looking right now. This is the logical move. It makes sense, even though it does appear to be a week earlier than some projections had it.
0: All right, JP, when it comes to the big story of the last few days, the Pete Crow Armstrong situation with a fan, he blows a play in center field, fan tells him he sucks. He goes back right at her, uses some choice language. He doubles down on it. Then he apologizes. He is fined for his outburst. I feel like this story is over. I mean, it's not a great look for Pete Crow Armstrong and the Cubs. Where do you come down on what you saw as this evolved over the past 72 hours?
3: The way that he was disciplined is fair in my estimation. That this was not something that should result in a suspension necessarily, but that some level of discipline is warranted, where the league clearly communicates that what he said was not acceptable, and it wasn't. Obviously, it's not something that a player in uniform should be saying in the context of a game, nor was what the fan was saying, to be honest with you, something that should be said in the context of a game. There are different lines and standards of what appropriate conduct looks like. And obviously that reasonable people can disagree where those lines ought to be. But I am of the mind that players, those that have the privilege of playing the game, should be held to a high standard. And so in that sense, Pete Crow Armstrong was fined, and that's, I think, appropriate. I'm glad he was not suspended. I don't think that would have been the appropriate way either if he had been suspended, because then that opens up an entire level of potentially some fans trying to provoke the opposing players even more because they want to try to get a suspension out of it, if you will, reminiscent of the way that a hockey player might try to poke the other team and get him to take a silly penalty. Well, if you as a fan believe you could succeed in bringing a star player on the opposite team off the field by provoking him, it really sets up a whole layer of really I would say unwanted incentives, you could call it, for misbehavior to actually continue and be amplified. So my hope is that we don't see incidents like this in the future. Obviously, the reality is there have been incidents in the recent past between players and fans. They shouldn't happen, and when they do happen, the league is clearly communicating that they don't accept it, and it's a good reminder to everyone, whether you're a player or not a player, of what acceptable conduct at the ballpark looks like.
2: And then in the midst of all of this, he makes a terrible play in the outfield today to help the Brewers and Mizorowski go to victory. Now, let me ask, as we've had the torn labrum over the years, all these different injuries, is 2026 the year of loose bodies?
3: There are so many loose bodies in baseball right now, Mike and Jason, so many. And some have been repaired in a relatively quick fashion, which is what we've seen obviously be the case with what Tarek Skubal is attempting to do. Blake Snell is the latest to have the nanotechnology surgery, if you want to call it the express version of it. that seems to be in vogue now when it's appropriate, when it's warranted. And that's where the bone chip, which is what they called it back in our day, gentlemen, they were called bone chips. If the bone chip is in such a place that it can be accessed easily by this new nanotechnology, the laser technology, then it's a little bit of a lower lift in terms of how long the pitcher is going to be out. So it's a great innovation. It actually, it was mentioned on MLB Network this morning, it actually even began with Connor Hellebuck in his procedure, which allowed him to get back in time to win a gold medal with Team USA at a very physically demanding position. So clearly it works. The procedure works. It's going to be able to tighten up the timeline, and not just for Skubal, not just for Snell. I know Schwellenbach with the Atlanta Braves has had a similar issue. So this does appear to be the year of the loose bodies, and I'm not sure if we'll fit that on the official MLB registry as we had for many, many years, the old hardcover bound binder. But we will do our best to make sure that it's represented fairly in the annals of the game. Last year, of course, torpedo bats. Now, the loose bodies.
0: MLB Network insider John Paul Morosi, our guest. All right, Pope, now I got to give you credit for something, and then you're going to have to explain something.
3: Sure.
0: Okay, now, Before the season started, I vividly remember you coming on the air until I said, hey, give me a surprise playoff team for this year. And you said...
2: White Sox.
0: Yeah, I said surprise playoff team.
2: Hey.
0: I said not surprise
3: team. Right now, Mike is
2: what's the big move at the... what's the move at the deadline, JP? Let's go.
0: You said, hey, do not be surprised to see the Athletics in the playoffs this year. You talked about the young lineup, the amassing of talent. The good news is, if the season ended today, the Athletics would be in the playoffs. However, every single team in the AL West is under 500. John Paul, if I said to you, the odds we have the AL West winner finishing with less than 81 wins, what would you tell me?
3: The odds, I believe, are, and I don't calculate odds well. I've always been told never to do math on the radio. But I will say, if I'm going to go with a percentage, which you are free to calculate into whatever derivative you need there, I think that there is still a better than 50-50 chance. I'm going to put it at about 64%. I've got 64% that the eventual winner of the American League West has a winning record. I'm going to go with about a 6% chance that the winner of that division is exactly at 500, and then there's a 30% chance of the losing record. I believe that all adds up to 100, and yes, I chose 30 in part because it was a nice round number.
0: It was.
3: But my general thesis is that one of those teams, and maybe it's the Mariners, will get hot in the second half. But listen, the A's have played good baseball, and they're going to get better because their core is just coming into their own. So, like the A's, I still like the Mariners, even though they've got some flaws to them. I will point out that Luis Castillo came in out of the bullpen tonight for the Mariners, so maybe some aggressive managing for Dan Wilson to get Castillo in a bit of a bullpen role. But so, yes, I think better than 50-50, we have a team with a winning record. And who knows? Maybe it's going to be the A's that I very optimistically forecast from West Sacramento as the season began.
0: He's John Paul Morosi on Twitter at John Morosi. That is at John Morosi Pope, as always, buddy. Appreciate the time. We'll talk to you next week. Enjoy the games.
3: Really enjoy the conversation, my friends. And again, I'm still watching the NBA playoffs, even though the Pistons are not in it. That is how much.

0: Dan Hyland, everybody.
1: Oh, there you go. Second highest selling merch in 2 months' time. There you go. That's how a bit works.
0: Time now to find out what's trending in the wide world of sports. But guys, been called the Danhausen of Fox Sports Radio. He also curses all the time.
2: No. Hey, Steve.
0: Steve DeSantis.
1: And he likes human monies.
3: Okay, I'm completely lost on both fronts. But it was 1 year ago, game one of the conference finals, that the Knicks gagged a late lead and lost in overtime. But tonight, a comeback overtime win in game one of the East Finals, beating Cleveland. And Associated Press, guys, has done the heavy lifting to let us know exactly how unlikely this New York victory was. They were trailing the Cavs 93-71 with under 8 minutes left and still won in overtime, 115-104, Jalen Brunson 38 points. So they looked up all 30 years of stats in the play-by-play era. That is, 30 years ago, they started listing every play as it happens in the game and kept it as part of the stat book. So you can find out such a team was behind by this much at exactly this moment of the game. You go back before 30 years, or farther than 30 years, you don't know that. So in the last 30 years, what was the win-loss record of an NBA team, playoffs or regular season, when down 22 or more in the last 8 minutes? The answer is such teams were 3 and 8,188. Until tonight.
0: 3 wins and 8,188 losses.
3: That's correct.
1: That's fantastic.
0: That was also the Knicks' 1998 season. Sorry.
3: And the Knicks, by the way, in the last 30 years themselves, were winless in such situations. Yeah. Playoffs or regular season, down 22 or more. It's just incredible. They were 0-277 in that slot until tonight. And then Jalen Brunson came through. In fact, in the last 12 and a half minutes of the game, including the OT, Brunson scored 17 points. The Cavs had 11 as a team. So it's one game to none for New York. They'll be home again in a couple nights. Remember, conference final schedule is every other night you're playing in your series. So tomorrow is game two of the West Finals, for example. James Harden from three-point range finished 1-for-8 in the loss. He also, again, had more turnovers than baskets. 6 turnovers, 5 made field goals. That's 6 times this postseason he has done that, and 32 times in Harden's playoff career. And the Cavs, of course, had plenty of turnovers in this one, especially first three quarters, even as they were leading. They give up 28 points off turnovers, which is the 6th time this postseason they have allowed that many in points off turnovers. The most such games by any team in a single postseason the last 30 years, giving up points through turnovers that way. An amazing comeback for the Knicks. A 44-11 run to end the game. No other NBA team in the last 20 years had ended a game like that, regular season or postseason, scoring 44 of the last 55 points of a game in the last 2 decades. Jason Kidd is no longer the Mavericks head coach. They mutually parted ways, the club said. The new team president in Dallas is Masai Ujiri.
0: He could coach the Cavs in game two. He'll call timeouts at the end.
3: Yeah, and in fact, he'll spill a drink if he doesn't have a
1: That's
3: timeout.
1: True. Oh, nothing to see here.
0: That's a deep pull, Steve, to say.
3: Thank you very much.
1: Well played.
3: Kidd had 4. That was part of his great assistant coach resume. Kidd had 4 years left on his contract, worth over $40 million. He'd been there 5 years as head coach. The Trailblazers, with a new owner, reportedly fired about 70 workers today. Michigan's Morris Johnson is staying in the NBA draft after reportedly doing well in last week's draft combine. One WNBA game tonight. Expansion Toronto, a winner at Phoenix, 98-90. Chicago's Kia Jackson out for the year with a torn ACL. No NHL tonight, but Vancouver fired coach Adam Foote. And what a finish in San Diego. As expected, it's turning into a great series. Dodgers at Padres. Dodgers are back into first by a half game over San Diego after winning 5-4 down south. Freddie Freeman with 2 home runs. That ends the Padres' 4-game winning streak. The loss to the elite closer the Padres have, Mason Miller, who hadn't lost a game in a full year. But his error in the 9th was key. He had a man picked off at first and threw the ball down the right field line. Arizona with 4 runs, bottom of the 9th, beat San Francisco 5-3. Ketel Marte, game-winning 3-run homer. White Sox with 2 in the top of the 9th, 1 at Seattle, 2-1 over Luis Castillo in relief. The Mariners' offense went 1-for-28 with 13 strikeouts. And the late game in Anaheim has just ended. A's 14-6 over the Angels. Milwaukee beat the Cubs 5-5.

0: two to move into first. Back to you.
1: Thank you, Steve. Now, I want to go back. Now, the Canucks fired Adam Foote as their head coach tonight.
0: And his staff.
1: You know how Chris Berman would announce this?
0: Uh-oh.
1: And clearly, TJ, the Canucks giving Foote the boot after another bad season.
0: Honestly, I should have seen that coming.
1: Yeah. Well, speaking about what you should see coming.
2: Yeah.
1: Wait till you hear what Knicks fans were chanting outside of MSG following the win tonight over the Cavs.
3: Knicks in four! Knicks in four! Knicks in four!
1: No, it wasn't Knicks in four.
2: Some of them were.
1: It was something else.
2: Yeah.
1: That's next. 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

0: Jason Smith Show with my best friend, Mike Harmon. I don't know how we're going to top the last two nights of the NBA playoffs, but I can't wait to see what we have the next two nights after this. A 22-point lead for the Cavaliers is erased by the Knicks in the final 7 minutes. They blow past Cleveland in overtime, 115-104. And Knicks fans, like myself, went from, boy, all right, we got to come back in game two. This is an adjustment game. This is terrible, to, I'm ready for the NBA Finals.
1: No, it's hilarious. You listen to the podcast as Alex and Justin and the team get it all together tonight. The opening was like you were sitting in front of a mirror convincing yourself everything was going to be okay. The life had been turned upside down. Someone was taking your dog and carting away your car and everything else you own. And then all of a sudden it's, yeah! Like, you go home! Beat it, Gilbert!
0: You know, I'm watching the comeback and I'm going, I'm like, I don't want to get too excited. I don't want to get too happy. It's a 20-point deficit. It's 15, it's 12, it's 9, it's 5. Then they tied it and it just got absolutely insane. And now Knicks fans like me are saying, like I've said this a few times tonight, but now Knicks fans are really believing it. Here's a chant from outside of MSG earlier tonight following the Knicks' victory in Game 1 over the Cleveland Cavaliers.
2: Knicks in 4! Knicks in 4! Knicks in 4!
1: Okay. Everybody Knicks else already four. Hit the bars. It was a very sparse crowd.
0: That was
1: very loud.
0: On.
1: I mean, it was like you're right on top. Like you were pumping in crowd noise. You were in Indiana or in Atlanta.
0: I like how clear it was, too.
1: Oh, absolutely. Like it was crystal clear.
0: Boy, those couple of Knicks fans.
1: A condenser microphone like no other.
0: Those a couple of Knicks fans. So do we have the other chant from post-game tonight, Knicks fans outside of MSG already dismissing the rest of the Eastern Conference Finals?
2: Knicks in 4! Knicks in 4! Knicks in 4! Knicks in 4!
1: See how loud it got?
0: Again, they do. They get louder
1: at the
0: end.
1: A little violent at the end. Where it was like very aggressive.
0: Yeah. Well, that's Knicks fans. We're not aggressive. We're not unaggressive. We're very aggressive.
1: No,
0: we're always
1: that
0: aggressive.
1: Got next level.
0: Say what you want about hating Knicks fans. We always show up, man. When the team's terrible, we show up. When the team's good, which hardly ever happens, we show up.
1: Well, like
0: we
1: told you before, there was a great report, season ticket holders, because they'd done the thing, everybody trying to keep the other fans out, and we know the Cavaliers have been pretty good about busing and getting employees and fans there, that they sent out things to the season ticket holders going, hey, you can have more tickets, and here's the face value. And they all responded with, beat it.
0: Yeah.
1: So they had to send a second email with a lower price entry. So those folks were happy to come in at a lower price.
0: So here it is, the chant outside of MSG following the game one win over the Cavs.
2: Knicks in 4! Knicks in 4! Knicks in 4! Knicks in 4!
0: Hey, man, that's kind of psychedelic, man. Like, I'm hearing a bunch of different layers to that, man.
1: Like, getting you cloned know, like the mini Danhausens.
0: I could hear the bass and the rhythm guitar, and I hear the lead guitar come in, man. It's really layers.
3: That's actually the air guitar.
1: No, that was a really awesome, well done multi-tracking. Yeah.
0: Knicks fans outside of the game were chanting, we want Wemby.
1: Where's the drunk guy in the middle going, what are you doing?
0: No, no, no.
1: Why are you trying to bring this on?
0: What did I tell you 10 seconds after the Knicks won game one? Wemby, I'll see you in 3 more games, okay? I'll see you in 3 more games, Wemby. We'll be ready for that
1: again,
0: rematch of the ISB.
1: Again, inconsolable crying to the basketball gods for 40 minutes, and then immediately thereafter, chesty, Knicks in 4, look at us.
0: Hey, who knew? The IST was just going to be the first championship between the Knicks and the Spurs this year. Who knew? Knicks in 4. Knicks in 4.
1: You're really
0: Knicks
1: something.
0: In 4.
1: As, I, as I've explained many a time in our long partnership here on Fox Sports Radio and other folks who've sat in the chair in your stead, I'd long to be in that world again.
0: Yeah.
1: That little kid that lives and dies with each and probably gets punched Every now and again for getting a little too chesty when the things are going well.
0: Sure. Hey, seven more wins, seven more. Seven away from the title, seven more wins. That's all it is, seven more.
1: That's
0: all
1: it. Right.
0: Coming up next, if you like what Kenny Atkinson had to say this hour, wait till we tell you and you hear what Mike Brown had to say following the game, Fox.
2: Knicks in four. We are Fox Sports.
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1: We were watching Wilt Chamberlain. And I mean it from the standpoint of the dominance of Wemby and what he was able to do. And it only makes sense that it's Wilt Chamberlain and Wemby as the only two players in NBA history to record 40-plus points, 20-plus rebounds, right, in a conference finals debut. It's not often in sports that we get to see, like, something mythical that we've always heard about. We've never seen really Wilt Chamberlain. Older people have. I can't recall watching Wilt Chamberlain. It was like history in the making. I just told you, only him and Chamberlain have ever done that in a finals day bun. It doesn't happen.
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14: The New York Knicks at home took the opener of the NBA's East Finals in quite a comeback in overtime against Cleveland, 115-104. The Knicks were down 93-71 with under 8 minutes left in the fourth quarter. A 22-point deficit. And still won the game. Cleveland's three-point try at the end of regulation went in and out. Jalen Brunson, 38 points for the winners. Knicks have won 8 straight. Jason Kidd is out as Mavericks head coach, even though he had 4 years left on his contract, worth over $40 million. The NHL was off tonight, but Vancouver fired coach Adam Foote. Nashville will host the Super Bowl in 2030 in its new stadium. Kevin Harvick was selected to NASCAR's Hall of Fame. To baseball, the Brewers are in first in the NL Central after winning at the Cubs 5-2, and the Cardinals are only a half game back after a 10th inning homer beat the Pirates 9-6. Dodgers with a run in the ninth, won at San Diego 5-4. I'm Steve DeSager.
10: 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Departure frequency. Roger. 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
0: Hello. Welcome inside final hour tonight, the Jason Smith Show with my best friend Mike Harmon.
2: Knicks in four! Knicks in four! Knicks in four!
0: I gotta tell you, this is now like about the fourth or fifth time I watch it. I kind of really dig the end one mixtape of just the Knicks just using James Harden the entire fourth quarter in overtime.
1: Well, we talked about it as it was happening, going, stop, you know, stop. It's like it's done. Come on. What are you doing?
0: Who is that guy for the professor, right? Was the big guy from the N1 league that would make all those crazy plays. Like, it was almost like watching the professor's mixtape, was watching just Jalen Brunson just absolutely cook James Harden.
1: Well, this becomes the end of the game. At some point, you have someone just cut into the middle of it. Let me remind you, this is all in a quarter and a half of the same game. This is not an amalgam of Brunson and Harden going after each other over a period of time. No. This is one game and a microcosm of it. You just see the train wreck and you watch it happen. Possession after possession. And yes, that video clip, I'm sure you'll watch a million times. You'll sync it up with our crack staff and our guys, Alex and Justin, and their Nixon 4 tribute that they paid to you at the start of the show.
0: I'll tell you, man.
1: Because they were all in with you the entire time.
0: I'll tell you, this comeback that we have now detailed from many different angles, and we're going to give you a different one now.
1: Fire the coach!
0: We'll get to Kenny Atkinson later on this hour.
1: I'm just getting that thesis statement out there now. Let it marinate.
0: Playoff Harden showed up again in a large way. Okay? Now, generally, we talk about playoff Harden in that here's Harden. We've seen it throughout the playoffs his entire career. He plays pretty well. The game gets close near the end. He gets tired. As the series go on in the playoffs, he plays worse.
1: He plays a lot of minutes now, and always does. And that's part of it is that he doesn't take a lot of regular season games off. So you're playing 40-plus a night at 37.
0: Yeah, 37 in a row.
1: In a row. Hey, happy anniversary, Roadhouse.
0: And look at the last round. First two games against the Pistons was terrible. The next three games, fantastic. The last two, not so much. Even the game they blew him out on Sunday, the Pistons didn't show up. Harden, another bad game. So four bad games out of seven, but still the Cavaliers were able to overcome that. Tonight, Harden not only plays terrible offensively, defensively, he gets absolutely lit up. And a lot of it is you got to put it the blame on Kenny Atkinson,
1: yes,
0: because he didn't change the defense at all. Like, dude, they are absolutely cooking they are cooking him. James Harden is being like, his beard might catch fire. He is getting burnt so badly.
1: Throw the damn towel.
0: Every single play. And I don't know why they didn't do it earlier in the game, but once the fourth quarter hit, midway through the fourth quarter, everything they did was at James Harden.
1: Well, part of it is the equation of, with the many a weary minute, if you at least can get back within striking range, he's gassed.
0: Yeah. And if you think I'm lying to you, here's Knicks head coach Mike Brown following the game tonight talking about the Knicks strategy in the fourth quarter and overtime.
16: We have to try to figure out different ways to guard Harden and Mitchell. They got to figure out different ways to guard Jalen. But there is no secret we were attacking Harden.
0: It's no secret. We were attacking Harden.
1: At my signal, unleash hell.
0: Attacking Harden. And that's playoff Harden, right? Like, you watch this mixtape and you see a guy that just seems like, I have one quick effort every time down the floor. I have one move in me and then I'm done. Right then, I'm not going to stay with my guy. I'm not going to be able to stick with him. I have, you know, whether it's trying to pick up Jalen Brunson across half court, whatever it is, I have one kind of move in me, and then I'm not getting there. Right? Because it's not just the fact that the Knicks were hunting Harden with Jalen Brunson. There were times where they hunted Harden knowing that he was going to be near, and it was Brunson finding Landry Shamet for a three, finding OG Anunoby underneath when Harden would stray away. Like, it's so embarrassing watching Harden just kind of stand around and the Cavaliers not do anything about it. Like, they were like, okay, yeah, hey, yeah, well, we'll get him. We'll get him. But don't worry about it. Oh, James, get him better the next time. Like, watch the mixtape, man. Watch the professor's mixtape, right? Watch what happened. You would say, what the hell are the Cavaliers doing, man? Because it's not like James Harden has found the fountain of youth. It's not like, oh, Harden is playing at a better level he's ever played at in the playoffs. No, this has been James Harden his entire career. The deeper the playoffs go, the more tired he gets. He's not going to affect the game and this series offensively because the Knicks are not going to send him to the free throw line, right? That's why Josh Hart, who guarded Mitchell tonight for the first half of the game, the Knicks realized we can't do it. We can't do that because he was blowing by Josh Hart, right? Josh Hart's more of a guy to put on Harden, where he's not a veteran who's not going to fall for his moves, not going to get to the free throw line as much, because that's what James Harden has offensively in this series. Because again, 37, tons of minutes. It's why teams don't build around guys who are 37, because you can't win when a 37-year-old is your second best player. So I knew offensively he wasn't going to be able to affect the score sheet as much because the Knicks were going to guard him pretty well, and they did. But now defensively, it's like, wow, can we even have the guy out there? So now your second best player, who you relied on for those three games, and he was terrific against the Pistons, those three games. He was terrific. The other four games, he was terrible. But yet tonight, here's another game, more turnovers than field goals. Awful defensively. When you've taken your second best player, and now the Cavaliers, if you're being truthful, are saying, what do we do? What do we do with Harden out there? What can we do defensively? Like, the Knicks have such a huge advantage right now because this is the guy when he comes in and takes on such a big role at the trade deadline. I know the Cavaliers thought, well, Harden's coming in and he's going to be, you know, he's not going to be our second best player. He'll be our third or fourth best player, but what he can still do, veteran, still a great passer, still a great distributor down low. He's going to hit some threes. But that's not, now he's taken on such a big role because Jared Allen sometimes is invisible, right? You can't count on anybody else to pick up the slack scoring wise for Donovan Mitchell. And that's why tonight was a perfect game for them the first three quarters, because Mitchell is able to get down low and distribute where the ball needed to go because the Knicks were over pursuing defensively. Now with Harden, it's what do you do? Like, I don't know if you're the Cavaliers, if you can rely on Harden distributing the ball and being your main ball a dribbler, or and defensively, what are you gonna do to hide him on the floor? Like, I don't know what you can do with Harden now at this point.
1: Yeah, you got a little bit of a boost from Merrill off the bench. He finished with 12 points. But to your point with Harden, I'm gonna show you the shot chart. You can have a pretty good laugh at this when you get down to the final three quarters. We get third quarter, fourth quarter, and our overtime period. He was all of 2 of 11, including 0 for 7 from three-point range. So you have that. We already chronicled the fun and excitement that was Donovan Mitchell. He was 3 of 10 in the second half and overtime. Number of turnovers, and then defensively, well, we've really taken the baseball bat and galoolied James Harden every move, just like Mike Brown did in his post there. But you've got no place to hide him, right? Even Atkinson was asked about, well, did you think about substituting him out for defensive purposes down the stretch? And his response was, no, he's been really good for us defensively. And at times he has. Even go back to Game 7. He didn't shoot well in the finale against the Pistons, but 6 assists, 1 turnover, and did have a couple of plays that he made down the stretch that aren't going to show up necessarily in the box score to get you over. But for this one, Donovan Mitchell's lucky because his disappearing act in the second half is not going to.
0: Yeah.
1: He's on the medal stand, but he's third.
0: He made that shot to give him a 22-point lead, last points he scored in the game.
1: 8:19 left in the fourth quarter. Yep. That was it. And then nary a shot opportunity thereafter. We saw the turnovers. We saw the terrible play in the interior, but settling for three-point shots like you were desperately trying to come back, as opposed to either running shot clock and then getting a good possession. Talked about the end of regulation, which was unconscionable with the amount of time that they had left after the Brunson make. But, yeah, you're in a tough spot right now when you're looking at James Harden, and the turnover ratio certainly remains problematic overall. But here's your blueprint, right? Who's going to step up for you and give you meaningful minutes to try to slow down Brunson off the dribble? I don't know who that becomes. Like, you're fine defensive interior. That's not who you got to worry about. It's about Jalen Brunson being able to break you down off the dribble and either make a shot, as he's so adept at doing, and we've chronicled, you know, his brilliance in the lane and getting to lane. He only had 1 3-point make for the 38 points. Didn't live at the foul line, had his share, but overall, it's a bunch of blue dots in the interior. So making play after play or finding the open man, I don't know that Cleveland has an answer for it.
0: No. It's like I said, sometimes when you lose a game, your faults get laid bare. And once in a while, we see it. And tonight, Cleveland's loss, okay, they played great basketball second quarter, third quarter, right? They played great. They played really good the first half of the first quarter. The Knicks came back. But second quarter, third quarter, early part of the fourth quarter, they owned the game. But when they needed something, and again, you know, hey, if Merrill's shot is maybe 4 inches different, maybe he hits that shot at the end of regulation and they win. But the bottom line is now, okay, Mitchell wasn't hitting shots, didn't score again, past that point in the game. Where else are you going to go? Who else are you going to? It's the same thing with the Pistons. Why did the Pistons get knocked out by the Cavs? Because who was there going to? Jalen Duren's supposed to be their number two guy behind Cade Cunningham. Cade Cunningham didn't shoot well the entire playoff. When you don't have somebody else that's expected to pick up that scoring slack, all of a sudden you look like a team that's struggling. You don't know where to go with the ball. Who's going to get hot for you all of a sudden? There's nobody

0: else now besides Donovan Mitchell. And this, the Knicks are licking their chops going into game two.
1: The other thing is out of this for, you know, the macro approach to it is shameful free throw shooting on both sides. Now, for you, it's mostly the fun and excitement of Mitchell Robinson. That's why I want to give Mike Brown really big credit here. He was not going to be useful to you. Because you would have had no chance at a comeback if he was still on the court for any length of time, because they would have just wrapped him up and just hugged him every time down the court and put him to the foul line. So you have that. They miss 11 free throws.
0: Yeah.
1: Cavaliers trying to put the game away, they miss 7 themselves.
0: Yeah.
1: Right? So that stands out. But finding that secondary option that's going to be consistent scoring, because Harden went absolutely broke shooting the basketball.
0: Yeah.
1: Right, a couple of drives early, but from three-point range,
0: he had nothing left.
1: Off.
0: I mean, I'm not worried.
1: His legs are tired. And,
0: not worried about James Harden. You need Donovan Mitchell to play superhuman every game the rest of the series to even win a game, right? Knicks in four.
1: Come on.
0: You need him to play superhuman like he did in the first 3.5 quarters of this game. Also, 6 steals tonight for Donovan Mitchell. The guy was phenomenal. He came in tonight and you knew, I'm wearing my Mets hat. You know, local guy in New York, loves the Mets. Impossible for you to hate Donovan Mitchell because he loves the Mets as much as I do. But you could tell, hey, I'm trolling. I'm coming back home and you watch the game I have. Again, another one of those players where, hey, I'm one player, but when MSG is live, I'm a different guy. I'm a superhero when I go walk into MSG. And he was that guy for the first 3.5 quarters. He needs to be that guy. I don't think you can do that for an entire series.
1: Two other guys that I want to just make mention of. Karl-Anthony Towns, not massive statistically, but 13 and 13. We chronicled the three-point make that really made us all kind of chuckle. But off the bench, Landry Shamet, he was plus 25.
0: And a three that bounced 3 times off the rim and bounced through, like, my goodness.
1: But he had his number called for a shot 4 times. He knocked down 3 big three-pointers and picked up where Mitchell Robinson could not in terms of being a clutch player and allowing you to go and orchestrate your offense.
0: I'm glad you brought up that Shamet three, because to finish here on this is that there's sometimes where your team makes a shot where you go, it's destiny, right? Like when Halliburton made that shot last year for the Pacers, you go, wow, it's destiny. When Shamet, when you're down 3 in the final minute and he's the guy, and it's a wide open 3 and he's made plenty of, right? He's been great off the bench. But when he makes the 3, but it's one that bounces front of the rim, back of the rim, backboard, rim, and through, you say, I think it's our time. I think that this might be our time.
1: Yeah, it's funny, right? You talk about we get into the officiating, your guy Scott Foster on the call, whatever. There was only one that I really just disagreed with hugely, and it ended up leading to a Bridges 3-point shot because they retained possession. It was a loose ball foul where there really wasn't a whole lot there. But, all right, Knicks retained possession. And the shot of Atkinson at that point was like he knew the wave was coming.
0: Yeah.
1: Was just at the right moment to kind of give you that gallows humor laugh on the sideline, and they stayed with it for a moment. It's like, that was a guy that looked like, all right, this is getting bad.
0: Like when you're wave pool in a water park and you hear the siren going, you know, here comes the waves, here they come.
1: But it was like the crowd started getting jacked again, and then Bridges hits that 3, and it was on from there.
0: Exit out by the Fresca, exit Swollen Dome, the Jason Smith Show with my best friend, Mike Harmon. Coming up next, evidence that I am from the future. And I knew the outcome of tonight's game, even when the Knicks were down by 22 in the fourth quarter.
1: Well, yeah, I bet you made 80-1.
0: Plus, you will hear what you think is an AI quote about someone from tonight's game that someone said it is not, is a real quote. It happened.
1: Magic Johnson.
0: You'll hear it next. Fox.
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1: Whoa! 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

0: Fox Sports Radio, the Jason Smith Show with my best friend Mike Harmon. The best time to drop the if the Knicks win the title, you just got to the finals. There'll be t-shirts that say 92-71-752.
1: Is that a locker combination? Is that at the bus stop? And
0: that was the score
1: there.
0: That was the score of this game in the fourth quarter, 92-71, with 7:52 left to go. No, sorry, 93-71. 93-71 with, because my math was bad too. With 7:52 to go in the fourth quarter.
1: Yeah, Kenny Atkinson couldn't do the math either.
0: That's going to be a t-shirt, right? Coming back from that 22 down to win this game. In overtime, they run away from the Cavs, 115-104.
1: Are you going to do your parody of 25-0-6-2-4?
0: No. I was thinking more of the odds of the Knicks winning was 10,5474 odds to one, like whatever the song from The Office and Rent was. Yeah,
1: there you go. Yeah.
0: But I want to tell you, because, you know, no matter what happens, I want to tell you that I am from the future and I know how things go. Okay. And you say, I don't know it, but I know how things go. When we came on the air tonight, 7 o'clock, 7:01:30, it was a 20-point lead for the Cavaliers, right? I think it was 93-73 at that point. And, you know, Justin and Alex, who, you know, find no opportunities or every opportunity to say, hey, let's give Jason some flack and let's twist the knife on him, you know, wanted to kind of mock my Knicks in four that I've been saying for the better part of the last week and a half. Hey. No matter who comes out of this, Cavaliers, Pistons, doesn't matter, right? Knicks in four.
2: We were cheering, no mocking.
0: So now the Knicks are down 20 with 7 minutes to go in the game. It feels like it's over. This was what happened. This was how the show opened tonight. The first two voices you will hear are Justin Frostberg and Alex Teichert. Then the voice of the hammer comes in, which is me. This was the open of the show tonight at 7 o'clock.
3: Knicks in four. Knicks in four.
0: It's still the third quarter. It's the third quarter.
2: Knicks in four.
0: Okay, save this. So when the Knicks come back and win, we play it the beginning of next hour.
2: So we're never going to play it?
0: Okay, save it.
1: No, that was funny. The bargaining into the anger.
0: We've played
1: the two things we got from you. They were showing you support. They were still believing.
0: I'm from the future. And what do we do the beginning of next hour? We played it. Because at that point, the game was then over by the time we got to the 8 o'clock Pacific Coast hour of the show. And we played it off the top there. I'm from the future.
1: Now, you and I have been in these chairs at Fox Sports Radio. We've done many an hour of great sports talk radio and interviews and conversations, a lot of laughs, pop culture, everything mixed in. But we have seen a lot of thrilling games, a lot of big moments. Last night we did the Wemby game, and that was insane. I don't know that I've ever had an hour feel so long because the pendulum just swung completely in the entire other direction. Like, all right, we're coming on air. You're making some notes. All right, here's the ineffectiveness. Here's how terrible and flat-footed they've been. And then all of a sudden, oh, wait, now it's the Cavaliers' turn to do that.
0: It was awesome.
1: And just like that.
0: I'm from the future.
1: Yeah, but it was funny because you were getting quiet.
0: Yeah. Yeah, yeah.
1: And we see a lot of, you know, the highlights and all of the chaos. And when there's a serious topic, it's like, well, you know, is it terrible news out of here? And that's kind of where you were for the first 15 minutes. Soon as they started,
0: I'm watching the comeback and I don't know what it was, but part of me was like, okay, don't get too crazy. It's a 15-point game. All right, don't get too crazy. It's a 12-point game. It's a 9-point game. All the back out to 10. Okay, it's a 7-point game. Or it's a 5-point game. Or it's a 7-point game. It's a 6-point game. It's a 3-point game. It's the game is tied.
1: Well, and then you sat the here like Leo DiCaprio in the you know, Once Upon a Time in Hollywood, where he's sitting in the chair and he's pointing at the TV because you saw, hey, they're going after James Harden again.
0: And then I didn't really get over the top excited until the game went to overtime, because that's when I knew, hey, the Cavaliers are cooked. They are done, burnt to a crisp. The Knicks were going to win, and they won. But it was really close, as we mentioned. Hey, if that three at the buzzer, and look, a nice pass by James Harden behind the back to Merrill, this ball goes in and out, going to overtime, This is Mike Breen, longtime Knicks play-by-play man. He of the bang call. He gave you a nearly premature bang, but the ball bounced out, and we went to overtime.
4: Merrill, three-pointer, in and out. That one halfway down.
0: Bang, bang, no, no, no, in and out, in and out. Bang, no, no, no, stop.
4: Three-pointer, in and out.
0: No, no, no bang, no bang.
1: Yeah, it wasn't big enough for a Mike Breen double bang. But I equate it to, remember when Rui Hachimura was standing on the sidelines waiting to come back in, and they drew up a perfect play.
0: Yeah.
1: Great
0: sure.
1: shot Three for player. Austin Reeves.
4: Yeah. In and out.
1: Same thing here. As good as Merrill has been, he had 12 off the bench for him here, and he's wide open. He gets a good look.
0: Yeah, he does.
1: I don't discount that. But you had a lot. You had 19 seconds on the clock to work to that three-point shot by the guy coming off the bench.
4: Oh, yeah. Three-pointer, in and out.
1: And I know he was a hero in Game 7
0: sure.
1: against
0: sure.
1: the Pistons. Don't get me sure. wrong. But that's the shot. That's yeah. what you settle for, that you don't decide to penetrate and try to attack the rim or get Harden to the line or get the ball in Mitchell's hands. You acquiesce, and that's the shot you get to?
0: Well, I will tell you this.
4: Three-pointer, in and out. Yeah.
0: Not a great game for Kenny Atkinson. I'm just going to go out there. I'm just going to say it.
1: I've gone for his firing
0: for
1: all
0: Kenny
1: night.
0: Atkinson.
1: I've been holding up a sign.
0: How great would it be to see him getting fired and Tibbs coaching the team in game two?
1: Well, they played defense, but they'd be equally or more tired than they were in the fourth quarter today.
0: Tibbs wearing a Cavaliers all-black jumpsuit with his arms folded, watching the game go. Like, I mean, how great would that be? You're fired, Tibbs, you're hired. We're firing you, Kenny Atkinson, because Kenny Atkinson had that bad a game.
1: It was a terrible
0: game. Seriously, that bad a game. The Knicks could not have come back if Atkinson did not do his part. He might get a game ball. In fact, if I'm Brunson, after the game, I go to the locker room, knock on the door. Hey, I know we just won game. Coach wanted to give you game ball
1: for
0: all your
1: LeBron
0: all your
1: wants that game ball.
0: Here. All your decisions here. Giannis can run in and grab it and say, that's my ball. Kenny Atkinson. Couple of things. Number one, we talked about it a few minutes ago, the refusal to do anything defensively to move James Harden off of Jalen Brunson. Mike Brown even said it. We were hunting Harden defensively.
1: Get him some help to run him off the ball, at least.
0: Really, and doesn't use any timeouts. He had timeouts, had the use it or lose it timeouts that he did not use as the Knicks were eating into this lead. They were like Pac-Man. Just go waka, waka, waka, waka, waka, waka, waka. We're more like Plants versus Zombies, just the zombies just eating the...
1: Yeah, I was
0: going
1: to say,
0: eating,
1: you go waka, waka, waka.
0: I'm coming at you.
1: I start thinking about Fozzie Bear.
0: Waka, waka, waka, waka. Did not use the timeouts. So thank you to Kenny Atkinson for this. Now, if you think I'm lying, we're going to play the soundbite now.
1: Oh, it's good.
0: This is not AI.
1: No.
0: You think this is an AI sound? Oh, he didn't
1: All
0: say
1: of us
0: this.
1: Vetted this to make sure that it was not a faux account.
0: He didn't really not say, no. He said this. This is Kenny Atkinson talking about his timeouts, why he didn't use them, and then we'll tell you why this was like one of the worst things you can do as a head coach.
5: Yeah, well, I like to hold my timeouts. I mean, I didn't want to have one timeout at the end of the game. 1 or 2 point game, I try to hold them,
1: Because if you're going to play the game, boy, you got to learn to play.
2: Just know, Jason, the Knicks are screwed in game two.
0: All the
2: you
0: got
2: to have two extra timeouts.
0: I know. They're going to use those timeouts. They're going to use
2: them like nobody's ever used them before.
0: They're going to use them like in the middle of plays. Like that's going to be able to
2: just
0: to
2: when you think
0: out.
2: They're not going
0: to
2: use them, they're going to use them.
0: Jalen Brunson's going to go for a 4-point play, and he's going, no. I called that timeout before the 4-point play. I'll wipe it off the board. Does that
2: timeout?
0: I love my timeouts. I like to hold them.
1: I love them.
0: I like to hold them.
1: Precious.
0: They're timeouts. I love them. I love my timeouts. Now. There's a couple of reasons why you would use your timeouts, while you're seeing your lead just get eaten away. And this is where a coach, and we mentioned this earlier in the show, sometimes coaches get caught up watching the game and not coaching it. And that's what happened to Kenny Atkinson tonight, because there was nothing other than, come on, guys, in the last 7 minutes that you saw. There was no plays drawn up offensively. There was none of this. Timeouts are used for many different reasons. Now, one, okay, when another team is going on a run, you want to stop their momentum, right? You can be a believer in momentum or not. Some people believe in it, some people don't, but you could see that, hey, the energy in Madison Square Garden had changed, and this is where you use your timeouts to get your guys' heads in the right spot. Okay, I know we're losing the game. Don't go crazy. Let's make sure that we know what we need to do out there. We play our game. Or, hey, let me set up an easy bucket for us or an easy chance at a bucket for us coming out of this timeout, right? We're going to call a timeout. We're going to use this here. We're going to ISO Donovan on Jalen Brunson, get him to the hoop, something where we're going to get a hoop and we're going to calm things down a little bit. There was none of that. There was none of that, and there's so many reasons why. It's why you use your timeouts. It's why it's not just to advance the ball at the end. I want to have a timeout at the end. Had you used your timeout, maybe you could have gotten an extra bucket, and that might have been the difference. But the fact that he basically watched the end of the game. He watched the end of the game not using your timeouts because I like to hold on to them. What? That's the worst thing you can say is I like to hold on to my timeouts. You know you run out. Vic Fangio uses more timeouts. And that's a good pull. Uses more timeouts than Kenny Atkinson did. Like, that's where you look at and go, man, I don't know that we have the guy that can get us through this round.
1: But we're watching possession after possession. Where in the a few good men kind of over at the sideline, Hal, someone's got a defensive scheme that can help James Harden, who is now being dusted time and time again by Jalen Brunson. You have had that super cut of those possessions on a loop for the last 2 hours, grinning like an idiot over there, because it was just so obvious that you had to do something. You didn't call a timeout,
0: nor
1: did you get your defensive wizardry and your news team assemble to come up with some kind of plan to stop the bleeding.
0: Okay, so there's your big epic fail for during the game.
2: Well, the Knicks are going to be screwed.
0: All the timeouts.
2: Two extra timeouts.
1: Wait till he uses them.
0: Cavs could win by 50 with those two extra timeouts.
1: It'll blow your mind.
2: No one for coming that.
0: You would think that at the end of the game, this is where I pick up my team, I pick things up, and I talk about game two and what we did well in all of these. Instead, listen to Kenny Atkinson. This is stuff you say when the series is over, when you're eliminated and you're going home, when you go home in the Final Four, when you lose game seven of a playoff round. Listen to Kenny Atkinson. He sounds like he knows the series is done.
2: We guarded James Harden.
1: When it's over.
0: I'm just leaving Harden out there. This was Atkinson. I mean, he sounds like a guy that's just, end of senior year. Good luck, everybody. We'll see y'all in school in the fall.
5: They hit some really tough shots in that fourth quarter. You know, those two threes, prayer threes, end of shot clock. I think we got a little unlucky, quite honestly. Brunson obviously took over at the end. And, you know, we started double teaming them and try to do some different things. But listen, I'm super proud of the way our group played. We played great basketball tonight for, three quarters. Unfortunately, fourth quarter, they dominated us in the fourth quarter.
0: I mean, really, hey, we got unlucky with Brunson. Well, look at the shots they made. I'm super proud of our guys. Like, that, you say that when it's over, when it's done, and hey, we're going to have our exit interviews. I love what all the guys did. We had a great year. It's game one, and it sounds like, yeah, I'm done. I'm done. We're finished.
1: Right. First off, good job by Brandon in the back to kind of consolidate that, because Atkinson had 47 or thereabout, the only two of them made the cut to give you an idea of how he was reaching.

0: that he got his ass owned by Jalen Brunson in the fourth quarter in overtime, and that he's resigned to the fact that they really need to go back to the drawing board to try to figure out an answer here, because that's where Jalen Brunson has made his living as a Knick. We talked about it earlier. The video's up. Ian, put that up. It's on social media. We'll make sure to retweet that out. At How About a Fresca, at Swollen Dome. But, yeah, Atkinson sounds like a man who recognizes, A, one got away, but, B, he's seen the future, and it is not in his favor.
1: Exit How About a Fresca, exit Swollen Dome, the Jason Smith Show with my best friend, Mike Harmon. Time now to find out what's trending in the wide world of sports. My guy's been called the Timothy Chalamet of Fox Sports Radio.
0: Chalamet!
1: They both have a mustache. It's Steve DeSager.
2: Actually, this comes full circle because I believe Atkinson was holding on to timeouts because he gets to exchange them for a golden ticket. He can actually walk over to Chalamet. You also have to forgive him because when Atkinson was coaching the Nets, they were never up by 22, so he didn't know what to do.
0: It is a new world order.
1: It's like at the end of Miracle when they don't pull Mishkin. He doesn't know what to do.
2: By the way, once you get to overtime, you do get two extra timeouts to use, and they only used one, and they didn't use it until they were down 9 in the overtime. So on top of that, I would add, he has 7 assistant coaches right there. Is nobody standing up and saying, coach, tapping clipboard, we need to do something about
3: Steve,
2: this.
3: But now they get 2 timeouts extra in game 2.
2: Go for it.
0: Throw the damn towel.
2: Knicks, of course, have won 8 straight now. Thank you very much. And the New York Knicks have the series lead in the Eastern Conference Finals for the first time this century, ladies and gentlemen.
1: Last time, 1999. Last time
2: correct.
1: They led the Eastern Conference
2: Finals. Like it's 1999. They were down 22 with under 8 minutes left fourth quarter tonight, 93-71, and still won the game.
1: Again, Long Island Railroad is on strike. Last time the Long Island Railroad was on strike, 1994. Who went to the finals in 1994? Yes. All right.
2: And
0: OJ.
2: USA hosted a World Cup in 94. Yeah. Knicks made the final.
1: True.
2: U.S. hosted Women's World Cup 99. Knicks made a final.
1: It's science.
2: U.S. is hosting a World Cup this summer.
1: It's science.
0: What happened the last 2 times they made the final, Steve?
2: Yeah, well, that was an L, but yeah, sure. And the way this game was going, remember the score, the low score, late first half, the Knicks were up 38-37. And we wound up with an overtime win of 115-104. Jalen Brunson, 38 points. Knicks outscored him in the OT 14-3. Donovan Mitchell in the loss, 29 points, 6 steals. James Harden from 3-point range, 1 of 8. Cleveland's 3-point try at the end of regulation went in and out. Here, the Knicks from 3-point range, it started 0 of 8 tonight.
1: No, in and out. Back. No, in and out. Back. No, in and out.
2: The Knicks only made 2 3-pointers in the entire first half, 2 of 19. But the Cavs had 11 turnovers. It wound up going to overtime. And that means the Knicks, in these last 2 postseasons, they've been down 20 and still won 4 different times. Nothing like this, where they're down 22 in the fourth.
1: Yeah.
2: But, you know, in the last 30 years, only one team had had such a comeback in the fourth quarter of a playoff game.
0: Dr. Strange.
2: Mr. Harmon.
0: No, go ahead, Steve.
2: The L.A. Clippers, in an opener of a playoff series against the Grizzlies 2012, were down 24 in a fourth quarter of a postseason game and came back to win. Tomorrow, game 2 of the West Finals. Keep in mind, each conference final will have games every other night. The NBA playoffs averaged 4.5 million viewers through the first 2 rounds, highest in nearly 30 years, according to the league. Of course, final round of the PGA Championship drew 5.7 million over the weekend. In fact, the golf season's getting over 4 million on CBS so far. Jason Kidd is no longer the Mavericks head coach. They part ways with him having 4 years left on his contract. No NHL tonight, but Vancouver fired coach Adam Foote. They had by far the worst record in the league this past season, and the team has a new general manager. But New Jersey coach Sheldon Keefe will return. And Nashville's going to host a Super Bowl in 2030 in its new stadium. And the Dodgers are back into first, winning at San Diego 5-4 with a run in the 9th. Milwaukee's into first, beating the Cubs in Chicago 5-2. And Cardinals are only a half game back after a homer in the 10th beat the Pirates. Wins for Tampa Bay and the Yankees. Reds beat the Phillies 4-1. Back to you.
1: Thank you, Steve-O. Jason Smith, Mike Harmon live from the Fox Sports Radio studios. Tomorrow's going to be a tough day for the Cleveland Cavaliers.
0: Yes.
1: But it's going to be a lot tougher for another group of people. Way tougher than the Cavaliers.
4: Knicks in 4.
1: That's coming up.
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1: We'll tell you.

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21: Matthew.
22: Huh? 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
0: So here it is. So Deion Sanders has some thoughts.
27: I was supposed to go to Cleveland to meet him because I think it's vital that as a coach, not today, I could tell him a few things about Gronk, how to get him going.
0: Should they reach out to him to get his input on those guys? I mean, does that happen? Is that commonplace?
28: I don't know, man. If you're doing your due diligence on Sunday, wouldn't you want to talk to the coach, the guy who's, he or his dad who's raised Shador or Travis Hunter, who he's coached for a long time?
1: Yeah, I feel like in the context of how Deion's putting it, it's post-draft, right? Like he's saying they should be having me on the phone, meeting with me in person to figure out how to use them.
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2: You're strutting like this guy right now.
0: Last two nights, NBA playoffs, going to be hard to top them, man. Incredible fourth quarter. Comeback win tonight in overtime by the Knicks. Biggest comeback win in the NBA in 13 years. 22 down with 7.5 left to go. Jalen Brunson hit shot after shot. The Knicks admitted we were hunting James Harden defensively. And Jalen Brunson winds up with a 38-point night. And the Knicks have a one-game-to-none lead that feels like a 3-0 lead over the Cavaliers. Now, tomorrow's going to be a tough day for the Cavaliers, right? Tough day for
3: terrible.
0: Them. Tough day for Knicks.
3: I mean, Kenny should be fired. Yeah. I mean, we laid out the perfect blueprint
0: again,
3: as to why.
0: You can have Tibbs coaching that game tomorrow, Wednesday night. I guarantee he's close. I guarantee he's probably like just outside of MSG walking around trying to find a way to get it.
3: Looking after it for Thursday. I can't wait. That'll be absolutely brilliant. But yeah, the podcast will go up in a couple of minutes. Thanks to the entire squad, Brandon and Ian in the back, Justin and Alex making it sound so pretty and giving us they gave you full support.
0: Knicks
3: and four.
0: Full support. Again, I'm from the future.
3: And no hamburger.
1: Knicks in four.
0: I said
1: Knicks in four. Knicks in four.
4: Cheeseburger.
0: I told you in the third quarter, we'll play back your Knicks in four mocking when they win in an hour. The Knicks won the game the next hour. I'm from the future. But
1: Knicks in four.
0: You know who's going to have a really tough day tomorrow? Boy, really tough day.
3: James
0: Harden. Having a tough day. Knicks haters having a tough day. James Harden's having a tough day.
3: Donovan Mitchell.
0: The toughest day. Yeah, tough day. Well, yeah, especially since the Mets lost, too. Donovan Mitchell made
3: really disappearing
0: tough.
3: Act.
0: Yeah. No, the toughest day tomorrow is going to be everybody who is in the Jalen Brunson is too small. He's not good enough. You can't win with Jalen Brunson as your best player. That crowd is going to have a difficult day tomorrow, man.
3: Were you doing a Johnny Carson?
0: Tomorrow.
3: As Karnak
0: coming up, toughest day tomorrow. Really going to be a tough day. And I don't understand the hate. If you want to just tell me, hey, people in the media are sick of Knicks and Knicks fans and all that. Okay, I understand that. But you just have to understand that the Knicks were terrible. Jalen Brunson shows up, and all of a sudden, every year they're in the playoffs, second round. Last 2 years, conference finals back to back. Okay. The Knicks win. They win with Jalen Brunson as their best player. He makes the clutch shots at the end of games. He makes all the beats. He's probably the smartest player in the game. I don't understand the Jalen Brunson hate. I don't understand it because, oh, he's too small, but everybody loves Steph Curry. And, you know, Jalen Brunson hits big shots. Steph Curry hits big shots. I think Jalen Brunson's got more big shots in the final 30 seconds of games than Steph Curry has because Jalen Brunson can find a way to get his own shot off.
3: Olympic medal.
0: But yet,
3: Steph Curry.
0: Sorry, gold medalist who should have all the gold medals after that.
3: He's got all of them.
0: But I don't understand that they'll make the excuses for Steph Curry. Oh, he's small, but look at what he does. Brunson hits more shots in the final 30 seconds of games. And look at what he did tonight all by himself. I don't know what else he has to do. It's not like he's ever thrown up on himself or played poorly to make you go, Jalen Brunson, he's not good enough. I don't get it. But, man, is it going to be a tough day? It's going to be moonwalking day tomorrow. People trying to moonwalk back those, oh, they can't win without what I meant to say was Jalen Brunson needs the help around and the da-da-da. Going to be a tough day for that crowd tomorrow.
3: That's where you preface all of it by saying, hold on a second, cul-de-sac. One, I mean, it was a lot of Knicks fans and Knicks media members, not people covering the Knicks, but Knicks fans as media members, who have questioned Jalen Brunson too. So it's not just the outside world, it's the insulated world of Knicks fans as well. The other part is he still needs to win seven more.
0: And then maybe
3: will leave him alone.
0: Seven more. I mean, maybe they'll leave him alone if he gets to the finals.
3: Maybe.
0: You know, which Knicks in four. But because getting to the finals, it has now been viewed in the last few years in the NBA, especially with LeBron's career of getting to the NBA finals with bad teams. Like, that's been viewed more as, hey, it's not just you have to win, getting to the finals thing. Maybe he gets it. Look. I've always been there. I've always been a Jalen Brunson guy. I can't believe people ignore how good he is.
3: I liked him when he was in Dallas.
0: Man, that's going to be a tough day tomorrow.
3: Well, let's
0: go
3: back to those formative years before he ended up getting pried away by his dad in the New York Knicks.
0: It's really going to be something.
3: And remember when he signed that deal? And it was like everybody was all mad.
0: You thought he was overpaid? Yeah. $25 million a year? Oh, Jalen Brunson's overpaid. Yeah. Tough day tomorrow, and I'll be there for it. I'm getting my popcorn ready during the day. Yeah, TV, radio, everywhere tomorrow.
3: Yeah,
0: man.
3: I'm going to get ready for an Afghan wig show and sleep.
0: X at Al Badafresca, X at Swollen Dome, the Jason Smith Show with my best friend Mike Harmon. Coming up next, my buddy Ben Malley. 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
3: Plus 25 over here.
0: Knicks, yo.
1: Knicks in four. Knicks in four. Knicks in four.
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6: Here's what you need to know.
7: The Knicks came back to win in overtime against the Cavaliers, 115-104 in Game 1 of the NBA's East Final. New York was down by 22 points with under 8 minutes to go in the fourth quarter. Jalen Brunson scored 38 in the victory. The Knicks have won 8 straight. Jason Kidd is out as Mavericks head coach, even though he had 4 years left on his contract. In the NHL, Vancouver fired head coach Adam Foote. Kansas City Chiefs wide receiver Rashee Rice is spending 30 days in jail for a probation violation. Nashville will host the Super Bowl in 2030 in its new stadium. Kevin Harvick and Jeff Burton were selected to NASCAR's Hall of Fame, and Carlos Alcaraz will miss the French Open and Wimbledon with his wrist injury. To baseball, the Brewers moved into first place in the NL Central, winning at the Cubs 5-2. The Cardinals homered in the 10th to beat Pittsburgh. Dodgers got a run in the 9th to win at San Diego. I'm Steve DeSager.
6: Roll it, please. Big Ben Maller.
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4: 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My goodness, welcome in the beginning of another night of the Ben Maller Show. 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
4: 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The way tire buying should be. So will we get the verbal octagon at some point? Will it happen tonight? Will it happen later in the week? I'd like to do it later in the week, but Swamp Billy, if you missed the previous show, Swamp Billy had called in and he had said some stuff about another caller. And then we set that up. We will see if Blind Sea Bass and Swamp Billy have agreed on a time. We'd like to do that at the end of the week, have a nice verbal octagon. Well, we had a basketball octagon, if you will, that took place. Our lead this hour from Midtown Manhattan, right on top of Penn Station. Now, eventually, the Knicks are going to have to leave that arena. They're going to redo Penn Station. The Knicks will have to find an arena somewhere else. But in the meantime, they're playing at the Mecca in Midtown Manhattan, right there. And you had Game 1 of the Eastern Conference Finals, the Cavaliers and the Knickerbockers and the old rust versus rest debate, a tiring debate that has been going on way before I got into this business. And I've been in here a while and it continues on. Would you rather be the Cavs who just played a couple days ago, or would you rather be the Knicks that had all that rest? And of course, the answer is always whoever wins the game. It's always whoever wins the game. If the team with the rest wins the game, well, see, they had all the rest. If the team that played the other day wins, well, you'd rather keep your mojo going. That whole nonsense. So I don't know if you saw this game or not. Shockingly, back-to-back nights of quality entertainment from a league that treats its customers like scum most of the year in the regular season. But here in the conference finals, you had a double overtime game in the West, and now you had an overtime game. If you didn't see it, Jalen Brunson spark an out-of-body experience as the postseason comeback. Certainly the last generation, one of the great comebacks. Not as good as the Clippers years ago in the playoffs, but you know, by non-Clippers standards, it was a nice run for the Knicks as they come back from 22 points down in the fourth quarter and finished. Jalen Brunson did with 38 points, and the New Yorkers beat the Clevelanders 115-104 in overtime as game one goes to the Knickerbockers. They get the win. The Knicks trailed 93-71. Cleveland had the lead with 7:52 to play in the game. However, they dug themselves out, or did they get some help? We'll talk about that in a minute. And they ended up New York punking the Cavaliers in this game. Now, the better story is always in the losing locker room. That has been a truism that we've had over the years, and it's another example here. A perfect example as Cleveland gagged. It's a tough way to die. They choked to death right there, at least in game one. That was pathetic. A good jumping off point. So let us discuss the question. Who is most liable? Who's got the most liability for the Cavaliers dropping like bowling pins down the stretch in an overtime in this game? So I've got Fruit Basket, Rainbow Sprinkles, and the Three Amigos. And we will combine all of these things together, and we are going to enjoy a nice heat wave is what we're going to enjoy. So, it was a long-lost baseball legend, a gentleman you don't know of because you don't know your baseball history, named Casey Stengel, who famously said most games are lost, not won. And so while the Knicks get all the glory and all the obnoxious, annoying New Yorkers in your world are braggadocious about the Knicks coming back, that is not possible with the absolute malpractice of the Cleveland basketball team. So enter the Cavaliers, who were on cruise control 83% of the game. 83% through the game. They assumed that the game, as the late, great Chick Hearn said back in his day, they assumed the game was in the refrigerator, the Jell-O was jiggling, the butter was getting hard, and the lights were out. No, that turned out obviously not to be the case here. You know what happens when you assume, oops-a-daisy for the team from Cleveland. Instead, they went full throttle in the Vomit Comet. Full throttle in the Vomit Comet, proving one of the Mahler laws to be true, yet again snatching defeat from the jaws of victory. Another great moment in Ohio sports. Hopefully we'll get a call from our friend Dick in Dayton later to give us the breakdown on that. But the Cavs did not just collapse. I believe what happened here is they reverted to their DNA. Late in this game, who goofed? I've got to know. We want liability. I'll give you liability. Okay, fine. So the liability lands squarely on the beard and the spider. The beard and the spider. Those are the two that have the liability the most here. Now, James Harden, I've witnessed it myself. I've ripped him for years, and he cursed the Clippers, came to the people's team, the Clippers, for a couple of seasons. And I was literally blown away, and I'm very rarely blown away, when Cleveland thought of all the players they could acquire before the trade deadline, this was the guy they needed to put him over the top. It just really was confusing to me. I don't know a lot. I just do the overnight show here, but I believe I truly know more than the Cleveland Cavaliers front office. It is fascinating. Like, who could have possibly seen what happened at the Garden in the future? I don't know. Everyone. Anyone. Right? As a distant relative of Nostradamus and former friend of Nostradinus before the Seahawks became annoying. I saw it, and if I saw it, you'd think other people would see it. James Harden's had some amazingly bad performances in the playoffs. I truly believe this was his Mona Lisa. This was a Louvre-worthy disaster for James Harden, and that's saying something. He's in his mid to late 30s, 36 years old now. He looks slow on both ends of the court, and the defense was so bad. How bad was it? Thanks for asking. So it was so bad that Mike Brown looked like the greatest coach in the history of the NBA just by continuing to attack James Harden. It wasn't 5-on-5. It was 5, find Harden. Wherever Harden is, that's the soft underbelly of the Cavaliers. Right? That's it. And so Mike Brown owes James Harden a fruit basket and some gift cards for lap dances because we know James loves the ballet. Jalen Brunson was on the prowl, and he hunted down. It was mostly Brunson, but there were others, and they hunted down James Harden. Brunson with the pick and roll. It was like a rewards program customer, cooking him repeatedly during that 44-11 run. And the immortal words of the late, great Bill Fitch, who was a big influence in my life as a radio stringer back in the day, the Hall of Fame coach Bill Fitch, who explained to me, if you play hard and disciplined basketball, you're never going to get outscored by 20 points. The Cavs got outscored by 33 points the final part of the game. 33 points in the late fourth quarter and in overtime. 33 points outscored. Meanwhile, Donovan Mitchell clearly ran out of web and crawled back into his spider hole. Is what he did there. The spider who called this a business trip. He's from the greater New York area and went to high school in Connecticut and all that stuff. So he's from that area. He's, well, you know, this is a business trip. Okay. Well, you might want to get a new job because if that's a business trip, holy crap. Holy crap. Now, Mitchell had 29 to lead the Cavaliers. So the untrained amateur observer of all this, the low-information fan will say, well, you can't rip Donovan Mitchell yet, 29 points. You don't know ball. Okay. So y'all tell me that Mitchell's one of the great players. He's the headliner for the Cavaliers, and he's had some big games in the playoffs and all this stuff. And okay. So, and I might be wrong on this. However, if you're truly one of those players, don't you do something, anything, while the walls are caving in on your team in a playoff game on the road. Because Spider Mitchell, you scored as many points. I scored as many points, and you combined as Donovan Mitchell did the final 12 minutes. The final 12 minutes of the game. He went scoreless. Donovan Mitchell went scoreless the final 12 minutes. He played with this aloof, deliberate indifference. That it was so cringeworthy, combined with Harden, they should have put some kind of parental advisory label on the broadcast. It was that cringeworthy. And again, that's one of my positions, that if you're truly a great player, you're going to go down doing everything you can to score. He was just kind of going through the motions. So apathy is the word I will use late in that game for Donovan Mitchell. My God. And, you know, stop the bleeding. He let them bleed out. He did. All right, now, page two, keeping the theme of the hour going on the Cleveland side, Kenny Atkinson. Now, I realize this is a me problem because I keep watching these news conferences post-game and I lose my mind and all that. So Kenny Atkinson post-game said that the Cavs, I'm gonna give you the thumbnail recap. So he essentially said the Cavs were unlucky. He thought that the Knicks hit some really tough shots, which I don't think they did. And he said, yeah, unlucky. He said, quote, I'm super proud of the way our group played. We played great basketball tonight for three quarters. Close quote. All right. So again, I hate to do this. I want to be Benny Brightside. Last I checked, you get graded on four quarters. You don't get graded on 36 minutes. You get graded on 48. In this case, you get graded on 53. They played really great basketball for three quarters. And he's proud of his team.
2: Yeah. That's your coach. That's your coach, Ohio Al. That's your coach, Dick and Dayton, Strip Club John, all you guys, all my guys. That's your coach. So the question, Coach Kenny Atkinson said he was, quote, super proud of the Cavaliers, the way they played and lost to the Knicks. What say you? All right, so Atkinson, I have him in the basket I labeled Dingleberry. He's in the Dingleberry basket. Congratulations. He coached that fourth quarter like he was on airplane mode. And this is the coaching equivalent of going up to an overflowing porta potty and tossing on a handful of rainbow sprinkles on that overflowing porta potty that is just covered in feces and saying, well, all right, we solved that problem. You know, I'm proud. Listen, it looks really nice. It's got, there's some red in there, some green, some yellow. There's a little blue. It looks good. Looks pretty good. No. Atkinson, I don't know if you can call what he did coaching. And again, I'm not the biggest, hey, coaches matter all that much in the NBA. What he did, though, holy crap. He was like doing some cosplay, Kenny Atkinson, as a guidance counselor. Super proud. Oh, man. I'm not at the point I can accept what we're getting here from these coaches. And it's not just Kenny Atkinson. I feel like I did this same rant. You know, it's like your team just became unglued. It unplugged itself like a Sega Genesis in a thunderstorm. And Atkinson joins J.B. Bickerstaff's school of post-game gibberish. The Pistons coach said similar nonsense the other day about how, you know, no negativity and all this. That they blew their game at home. And I know this is a road game and all that, but every time a team loses now, I got to hear, well, it's a growth opportunity and it's not a meltdown, it's resilience. My fat ass! All right, anyway, just stop the sugarcoating, please. I know you think all the fans are idiots, and I guess most of them are. I like to think I'm not a complete moron, I'm just a half moron, so come on. And wasn't even a loss by Cleveland. This was a self-inflicted wedgie. They gave themselves a wedgie right up the tuchus, right there. And why is this so hard, by the way? Like the public, you know, holding people accountable. Like, it's not youth basketball. You're not the YMCA, the Boys and Girls Club. I think, what are we doing? You know, I don't want to hear about the effort. I don't need to hear about the effort. I'm good on that. Tell me why your team evaporated like a spilled can of Sprite. Just explain that to me. And Atkinson absolutely, and the entire Cavs team, but Atkinson's the coach, goes out there, gets hoodwinked, bamboozled, and hornswoggled all at the same time. You can do one of those, you can't do three. It's like a Looney Tunes situation here. And he waited to call timeout, let him play, let the players figure it out, right? Let him figure it out, waited to call timeout until the Knicks, this thing that they had going here, they were playing really confident basketball, and they had their own zip code by the time Atkinson decided, yeah, we'll call a timeout. I was like, okay, it's not exactly strategy. I could have done that. I could have stood there and bitten my fingernails and picked my nose while this happened, and it's coaching malfeasance is what that is. That's the word, malfeasance. So if Cleveland ends up blowing this series, and it's only game one, but if they end up blowing this series, this becomes a fireable offense. At least in my world, I realize we live in the era where coaches are not held to that standard. If I owned the team, I'd fire him, give him the cardboard box and the security escort, and please leave in a timely fashion. I've gotten that talk. I know the talk. I got 30 minutes to collect your personal belongings, and please leave. My favorite line when I got whacked years ago was, you know, it's hard for you, but it's also hard for the people that are still at the company. One of the people that fired me told me that. Oh, it's so good. Anyway, all right, last word. On the New York side of things, the sweet smell of victory. So the question is, who can breathe the biggest sigh of relief for Jalen Brunson and the Knicks pulling off the miraculous rabbit out of the hat type victory in game one of the Eastern Finals? So who can breathe the biggest sigh of relief? So the biggest sigh of relief belongs to the three amigos. I jotted down on the notes app on my phone, the three amigos. That's none other than Catnap, OG, and Browntown. That would be the three amigos, because that 44-11 run to end the game,
4: That resurrection, not a run, that was a resurrection, a rebirth for the Knickerbockers, did not just save the Knicks. It saved those three, the three amigos, from the full-blown tabloid autopsy, which was going to be taking place, had this gone the other way. The story's probably written. They already wrote the stories. They just hadn't published them yet. But my God, Karl Anthony Towns played 40 minutes of do not disturb basketball, and then he got bailed out like the car industry got bailed out by the, you know, the White House, or the banking industry got bailed out by the White House back in the day. Meanwhile, OG Anunoby, he had 3 points. He had the body language of a man waiting online without a reservation at the Department of Motor Vehicles. And then he started. Brunson had the most impact late in the game, but OG Anunoby also made some big baskets in that late game situation. So he's absolved of any wrongdoing. And then you have Browntown, Mike Brown, the head coach, who coached like he was trying to win a melatonin sponsorship as the Knicks were going through it for most of that game, 83% of that game. And then that's it. I mean, Cleveland owned every hustle stat at that point. And then they remembered, hey, we're the Cavs. You know, what are we doing? You know, we can't keep doing that. We're the Cavs. We can't win the hustle stats and all that. So they stopped doing that. Now, the other thing I'm already tired of hearing about is the Knicks have all the momentum. Shut your fat mouth. There is no such thing as momentum. No way, Jose. Doesn't matter. I don't care if you tell me 10 million times. There is no such thing as momentum. We used to have Aussie momentum, and we had Uncle Mo, but they don't really call anymore, so that doesn't count. So momentum is just the excuse that dummies in sports media used. They invented after the fact. For example, the Cavaliers had, say it with me now, all the momentum. They had a 22-point lead fourth quarter until they didn't have all the momentum because they sucked at a time you cannot suck. And the Knicks didn't flip a switch, okay? They didn't flip a switch. They found the Cavs' extension cord, and they yanked it out of the wall is what they did. The series comes down to who sucks less between James Harden and Karl Anthony Towns. And amazingly, while Karl Anthony Towns was pretty bleh for 83% of the game, James Harden found a way. This is how he is a Hall of Famer. He's going to be in there with Muffet McGraw. James Harden found a way at the very end there to crank it up. And he cranked it up. He said, listen, this is who I am, okay? This is who I am. I am going to publicly defecate right there in Midtown Manhattan, just like the people outside the arena in the streets are defecating all over New York. It is the Ben Maller Show. I did see some of that, by the way, when I visited my brother. I saw some
1: lovely
4: solid poo-poo on the street there. It was great. I was like, now you're in the Big Apple. If you haven't stepped on poo in Manhattan, you haven't been in the Big Apple. All right, if you want to be part, 877-99 on Fox, 877-996-6369. Also on X, at Ben Maller. That's at Ben Maller. If you want to be part of the program, you can join the fun. And the rhythmic chanting has already started. Be careful what you ask for. Be careful what you ask for. And also, sometimes ants don't have the best advice. Sometimes ants don't have the best advice. We'll get to that later as well. We will do it all. And we will do it next. However, it's live read season on the Ben Maller Show, and I see it's the A block, and is it the 0 hour? Is that where we're at right now?
3: Wrong.
4: We are not at the 0 hour. Is it hour four? Hour four? No?
3: All right. Wrong.
4: So what hour is it?
13: Number 1.
4: Hour number one. Well, I am told that every sports season is built on preparation. Did you know that? You didn't. Studying the trends and making the necessary adjustments to reach the ultimate goal.

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0: It is the Bane Maller Show. It is our Wednesday show, still late Tuesday in the West. We're reacting to the Eastern Conference playoffs. The Knickerbockers come back, beat the Cadavers, down 22 in the fourth quarter. And Knicks win in overtime as James Harden doing everything he can to help the New York Knicks get back to the NBA Finals. What a performance. 6 turnovers and 5 baskets for James Harden. That is impressive. The consistency and the fact that he has recorded more turnovers than field goals in over 25% of his career playoff games, and teams still end up going out and getting him.
1: I'm very impressed.
0: What did you really think was going to change? Like, what exactly was going to be different here? It's wild. Wild and crazy and goofy and all that. And in the meantime, you want to be part of the show, 877-99 on Fox. That's 877-996-6369. Also on X at Ben Maller.
2: Hey, Ben, how you doing?
0: Hi, Anthony. And Lorena is here, FSR Tech Queen.
3: Hi, Ben.
0: Don't talk to me. But coming up later in Hour 3, the Queen of Hearts with Lorena.
3: We love love.
0: She's going to solve all of your relationship problems in one segment of talk radio. That'll be coming up in Hour 3. You can send your questions in right now. Hashtag Queen of Hearts, which many of you do not know how to spell. And Kuba Loop there, right over there at A Bronco Fan. That's A Bronco Fan. Your comments can and most certainly will be used against you in the court of sports radio. So please, please act accordingly. All right, back to it. I saw the my pal there, Darren Revell, getting killed because he said he claimed that at the MGM book in Vegas, he said that the BetMGM is one of the big gambling outfits. He said that 95% of the money, he said this when the Knicks were down 20 in the fourth quarter, he said 95% of the money at the BetMGM was on the Knicks at -7.5. He's like, well, they're going to build a new wing on the hotel. So does this mean, since he obviously thought the game was over, we all thought the game was over, since the Cavs did what the Cavs do, does that mean now that MGM's going out of business because of this? Is that how that works, or no? All right. Also saw some great fight videos outside Madison Square Garden as Cavs and Knicks fans who spent hours drinking massive amounts of alcohol were fighting it out. And I did like the video because some of the women were coming in third man in, which is a penalty. I covered hockey. It's you're not supposed to be third person in. That's a big penalty. And the women were coming in here and they were like kicking and then like kind of doing the little pull of the bag.
3: Women
0: of the shirt.
3: Fight like this.
0: Well, no, but no, that like the guys were fighting, right? So they were fighting like this. And then they tipped over. So they fell down. Oh. And then the woman came over and was like kicking. She was like kicking the guy while he was down.
3: Kicking his
0: You know, but that's kind of a chicken crap move because the guy's already, you know, he's on the ground.
4: What percentage of sports fights do you think are actually caused by the women?
0: Oh, that's a good question. Yeah. Yeah. I'm going to go. Now, either directly or like you got to defend my honor kind of stuff. Like
4: exactly. Or, you know,
0: I'll go 70%. How about that?
4: They're talking like, you know, two people are talking, crowd each other, and then the woman throws the beer on the guy. Escalation.
0: You women. Yeah. Us men do not want to fight. We do not want to fight.
3: That is not true at all.
0: You women want us to fight.
4: Yep.
0: You enjoy it. It turns you on. You like when your man fights. You do. It's something. It's a flaw with the women. They love when the men fight. You do. Come on, Lorena.
3: It's
0: come
3: not
0: on.
3: True at all.
0: You like the bad boys.
4: She's getting excited just thinking about it.
3: Stop it. Okay, I gotta excuse myself. I'll be back.
0: She's thinking about her. Oh, my man. He'll kick your ass. You know that whole thing. I was like, come on.
3: What do they call that? Valor.
0: Yes, I don't know if that's the right word, but anyway, there you go. Outstanding. And let's see, what do we have on the X machine? What wisdom do we have here? Page down here. A late night drug tester says, I will put the same effort into watching the NBA playoffs like the players do in the regular season. Maybe by game three of the finals, I will tune in. Well, thank you for that. Shane in Des Moines says Swamp Billy will get knocked out in the second round by Seabass because Seabass will play with his food before sending Billy back to the swamp. So Shane's already calling a shot. He says that blind Seabass will kick the ass of Swamp Billy. We have not heard from Swamp Billy yet to confirm that we have a time and a date. Michael from Tulsa writes in, says, Ben, A-plus on the Maller monologue. The East, please, the de facto championship is about to resume with Game 2 in OKC. And that'll be on Wednesday night. I'm pretty sure the Thunder are glad they said bye-bye to James Harden years ago. Well, he was the sixth man, of course, back then. Chip in the Q's writes in, says, A-plus on the Maller monologue. Any team that James Harden is on should employ a special coach whose only job is to give James the Heimlich maneuver during crunch time. Ryan, who I think is in Mexico these days, he says, 10 out of 10 on the Maller monologue. Here I am eating tacos, watching the game, thinking to myself, I told Ben Cleveland will get to the finals, and then the meltdown in the last 7 minutes. Well, this is not elimination, unfortunately. I'm told they have to still, the Knicks win three more games. So it's not over. Mark from Queens says, let's begin the James Harden roast. We have begun the James Harden, the hour of roasting James Harden. It is well underway. Well underway. All right, let's go to the phones, and we'll say hello to Eeny, Meeny, Miny, Mo. Let's go to Vegas. And in the leadoff chair, we say hello to Jose in Vegas. Hello, Jose. Welcome.
2: Ben, how you doing, my man? I've been listening to you for years. First time I call, so I thank you guys for taking my call. But this is a great way to start, man. At the end of the day, we know who James Harden is and who he isn't. I don't really blame him for this game. I blame Donovan Mitchell all the way. And I have a bias and I have a gripe. And I know a lot of my buddies here in Vegas are going to be listening and giving me crap about this. But I had a two-team parlay today, and I'm a little upset. How is it that Jalen Brunson, 25 and a half, over and under, didn't

0: I'm gonna come out here and do my thing. You did absolutely nothing. You cost your team the game at the end of the day. And then Kenny Atkinson saying what he said, Jesus Christ, we're gonna have memes for days now. I mean, this is just a joke. But the one thing that is clear cut here, and I'm pretty sure a lot of people are going to agree with me, you can never count out Jalen Brunson. That kid, when it matters and it comes down to it, he can have 5 points going into the fourth quarter, and he'll find a way to finish with over 25 or 30. It's just insane. I truly believe that the Knicks will take advantage and continue to just roll over, I mean, roll the Cavs in this series and win it all, because James Harden is not going to step up. He's not going to show up. And in my opinion, Donovan Mitchell just showed us he is not a superstar in this league.
1: All right. Well, you cut out, but was it a parlay you had with Mitchell over 30? Is that what you had in your bet?
0: So I had Jalen Brunson over 25 and a half, and I had Donovan Mitchell over 29 and a half.
1: Oh, you lost by half a point. Oh, my God.
0: A half a point.
1: He killed you for a half a point. Oh, my God, that sucks.
0: And not only that, he had 7 minutes left in the fourth quarter and the overtime to get it and could not do it.
1: Yeah.
0: Insane.
1: You scored as many points as he did in the final 12 minutes of that game. That's wild. That is crazy.
0: Exactly.
1: Now, do you feel better? Do you feel better now that you ripped him on 600 radio station? Do you feel good? Do you feel like you've a little payback? It doesn't. You don't win your bet, but at least you've taken shots at him now. Yeah.
0: No, I feel great, especially because I'm doing it on your show.
1: That's
0: man.
1: Right,
0: Come
1: baby.
0: On,
1: All right, listen. Anytime you lose a bet, you call us up and you can just rant. We'll just let you rant, okay? There you go. All right, thank you, buddy.
0: Appreciate it.
1: All right, be well. Good luck. All right, there you go. There's Jose. Oh, that stings, man. Needed one more point over 12 minutes. I can only imagine the level of profanity that was coming out of Jose's mouth as he was watching the game go to overtime.
2: Ben, I did want to mention.
1: Yes,
2: You were talking about that coach and how they're just so soft these days. You know, the team did great.
1: All the coaches.
2: Blah, blah, blah.
1: Yeah,
2: now,
1: that's
2: kind of just how they got to be this day and age because people are so soft. Players are so soft. Well, and if you make them mad, they're not going to perform.
1: No, they didn't perform.
2: Anyway.
1: They didn't perform for him anyway. Who cares?
2: They're too soft.
1: Oh my God.
2: Coaches have to be soft for them.
1: I think that if coaches and people in leadership positions started acting a little more realistic and saying, hey, you suck, just accept it. You know, if I have a bad show or whatever, I don't want my boss to say, oh, you had a really good show. No, it sucked. It was garbage.
2: Tell me it sucked so I can be better.
1: Exactly.
2: It's like a college professor. It's okay. Just turn in your work. I'll give you an A. No.
1: Yeah. It's just candy coating everything.
2: Frustrating.
1: I'm annoyed by it. And hopefully that'll change. And I know things go through cycles.
2: Fire him.
1: Well, they keep going like this. They are going to get fired. So we had some rhythmic chanting post-game. As the fans were making their way out of Madison Square Garden into the New York night there, as they were wandering out into Gotham, the New York Knicks fans were rhythmically chanting three words, which, now I know they're excited and you know, adrenaline and all that. However, be very careful what you rhythmically chant for. The Knicks fans were chanting, "We want Wemby! We want Wemby!" No, you don't. No, you don't. No, no, no.
0: Like, wrong.
1: This is the junior varsity. The Eastern Conference is the junior varsity. The varsity is whoever wins between San Antonio and Oklahoma City. I'm just saying. That's all I'm saying. So we'll push back the old ant. Sometimes ants don't give the best advice. We'll get to that coming up a little bit later on. Time now for the Who Am I game. No crazy stats from basketball that work for the Who Am I game. So we'll go to baseball where Ranger Suarez owns a 1.12 ERA over his last seven starts for the Boston baseball team. That is the best earned run average for a Red Sox starter over a seven-game span within a single season. Since Chris Sale in 2018 and me.
3: Who?
1: Again, Ranger Suarez owns a 1.12 ERA over his last seven starts. That's the best ERA for a Red Sox starter over a seven-game span in a single season.
3: Who?
1: Since Chris Sale in 2018 and me.
3: Who?
1: Who am I? That is the question. If you know the answer, hit us up on X at Ben Maller. We'll get to that. We will do it next.
4: Maller Militia. You already know this.
1: Spoiler alert!
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0: Bill Miller and you. 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It'll change your life in amazing ways, unless it doesn't. However, it does help us out. And watch the videos. They'll pop up in your timeline. And it'll be your good mitts for the day. All we ask is you listen to the podcast and you click on the video thingamajig, and then we're good. That's not too much, right? Yeah, all right. Yeah, I see you nodding your head. It's not too much. All right, good. Back to it. Time now for the Who Am I game. And we went to baseball for the Who Am I game. Ranger Suarez owns a 1.12 ERA over his last seven starts. That is the best ERA for a Red Sox starter over a seven-game span within a single season since Chris Sale in 2018. And me. Who am I? That is the question. What is the answer? And let's see. Does anyone know the answer? Rob, the goat man, going with Yankee legend Jim Abbott as his answer. Alf, the alien opiner, says that would be Eric Hetzel. That's good photoshopping there. Let me save that. I'll click this thing. Moose Hoss.
1: Wrong.
0: Good name by Mr. Nice Guy. Trinity Rodman, Dennis's daughter, who is 24 today from Late Night Drug Tester. Who else do we have? Let's see. Page down. Sam Malone from King Rory. That's his guess. Page down. Eek in Roseville, Minnesota. Got it right. Bad job by him. Shane in Des Moines going old school. Hotel Ryan from Duluth, Minnesota. Whatever happened to Hotel Ryan? This would be a star caller. I think he got married and had kids. That's what happened. Maller prop guy's going with Alf as his end. Look at Alf's on the mound at Fenway. AJ Pierzynski from Eileen in San Francisco. Not a burner says you are Danny DeVito, the trash man. That is the answer. You are Ridgemont High legendary history teacher, Mr. Hand. From Mark the Walker in Rochester. The late, great Tim Wakefield from Analog Al and Dante. That's his answer. Who else do we have? Page down. Read that. Kathy in Madison says Reggie Jackson is the answer. Turned 80. So what else do we have? Page down. Dice K. Matsuzaka from Manuel in Gardena. Scott Radinsky. There's another good name from Rebecca, the Ram fan.
1: Never
0: Sal Bando, guessed by Doc Dan. That's Doc Dan's answer. Who else do we have? Let's see. Can't read that. Trajan Langdon from Big Lou. He's on number two. And we can't do a Red Sox question without getting Dennis Oil Can Boyd from Ryan, the iconic Dennis Oil Can Boyd. Whose nickname would be canceled in modern times, because if you know the history of what oil can meant in the South when he was growing up, it meant beer, because he liked to drink and
2: I feel like that used to be okay in the dugout
0: back in the day. The Red Sox chicken and waffles, they had the chicken waffles and they had the beer. That was the day it would drink and eat during the game. Sounds like a wonderful time. All right, again, Ranger Suarez of the Red Sox owns a 1.12 ERA over his last seven starts. That's the best ERA for a Red Sox starter over a seven-game span in a single season since Chris Sale back in 2018. And me, who am I? Do you have an answer, Lorena?
2: Why, yes, Ben. I'm going to go with the kid, Ted Williams.
0: Ted Williams, well, great pitcher for the Red Sox. I'd say one of the greats of all time. Never gave up a run on the mound, Ted Williams. Unfortunately, that's incorrect.
2: Darn it.
0: Correct answer would be a man who was a legend and died a couple years ago. Louis Tiant. Louis Tiant, the pride of Cuba, and a very wacky delivery and one of the great characters of his era. Louis Tiant. 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
18: The Knicks' Jalen Brunson scored 38 points in an incredible comeback win over Cleveland in overtime, 115-104 the final in Game 1 of the Eastern Conference Finals. Cavs' three-point try at the end of regulation went in and out. Cleveland had led by 22 with under 8 minutes left in the fourth quarter. The Knicks have won 8 straight. Jason Kidd is out as Mavericks head coach, and the NHL Vancouver fired coach Adam Foote. To baseball, the Brewers lead the NL Central by a half game now over the Cubs and Cardinals. Milwaukee won at the Cubs 5-2. The Cardinals hit a three-run homer in the 10th to beat the Pirates 9-6. The Dodgers are back into first in the NL West by a half game after winning at San Diego 5-4 with a run in the 9th. The loss to closer Mason Miller. The White Sox got 2 runs in the 9th and won 2-1 at Seattle. Arizona with 4 in the bottom of the 9th beat the Giants 5-3. I'm Steve DeSager.
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0: I'm Benny Blah, is what I am. 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
0: Benny Blah.
19: Ben Maller.
0: Well, not all rice is good rice. Sometimes you get a bad dish of rice. Welcome in the beginning of another hour of the Ben Maller Show. We are in the air everywhere, beside one another, as we savor the sweet life, coast to coast, border to border, and beyond, on the vast and intergalactically powerful microphones of FSR emanating live from the operator station. So, bunch of smooth operators all night long. Guaranteed human from the world famous Fox Sports Radio studios. Where the amazing Trucker Shane reached out. 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And I think it was Mediocre Kabuki, possibly Paul in Ottawa. I get those guys confused. I don't know why. That said, what about Express? Well, if you're skilled in manufacturing, skip the online job search nightmare. And what a nightmare it is. Express employment professionals connect skilled machinists, welders, and technicians with contract and full-time manufacturing jobs. And with that, we are underway. The flag is up here in hour number two. And we'll get back to the pro bouncy ball later as the New York Knickerbockers have come back to win game number one. They win game one there.
23: Number one.
0: Taking down the team from Ohio, at least for now. We'll see what happens going forward. It is not a single elimination. Meanwhile, I'll leave this hour from Kansas City, the home of the Ben Maller Chicken Fingers, the only city that has the Ben Maller Chicken Fingers there in the greater Kansas City area in Liberty, Missouri, at the iconic Landing in Liberty. What an amazing restaurant. So we go there. You don't normally lose in May. There has never been an NFL game played in the month of May. That is not when they have their games. So you might not have seen what I'm about to talk about. Maybe you did. I don't know how closely you're paying attention to this crap. So Chiefs wide receiver Rashee Rice. Yep, that Rashee Rice. Speed racer Rashee Rice. Well, he has now been sentenced to go to the jailhouse for 30 days. 30 days immediately after testing positive for marijuana, which would not have, which would not have been a problem if he wasn't on probation.
2: Oof.
0: Probation. Anyway, now the thing that stood out about this is the weed caucus. Very upset. Like, the weed people are very upset. It's just some ganja. What are you doing? That whole thing. So the Texas State Attorney's Office said that Rice was ordered to go to jail immediately. Now, he had to go to jail at some point for 30 days, and he got a really good deal. You know, one of those deals that rich people get, the one percenters get, that if regular people do what he did, would not get. So it was part of the original 30-day sentence, third-degree felony for racing and causing bodily injury. And so he's in jail right now, and immediately, that's it. So it's a good jumping off point. Let us discuss the question. Do you feel bad? Do you feel bad for Rashee Rice getting dinged just for some weed? Do you feel bad? So my observations, I've got Arby's, Claw Machine Teddy Bear, and DDD. And we will combine all of these things together, and we are going to do some heavy lifting is what we're going to do. Some heavy lifting. All right, so
17: number one.
0: Do I feel bad? Please. Come on. You don't get sympathy on this side of the microphone for failing a test you knew was coming. This is the stupid test, and you, by the way, are stupid. Congratulations. Imagine being handed a second chance, okay, in life, and immediately handing it back like it's the wrong bag of food at the Arby's drive-thru. That's not my order. Here, enjoy this. And you're like, what are you talking about? What is that? It's not about marijuana. I know federally marijuana is still illegal. State by state, it's mostly in the, you know, if you're in the Bible Belt, some places I guess it's not, but most places it's perfectly acceptable and whatnot. And it isn't the weed caucus versus the man, as some are making it out to be. This is about a guy who gets to a fork in the road, Rashee Rice, and tries to run over the fork. He just goes right, not right or left. He wants to go right down the middle. And like, what are you doing? Like, seriously. He makes the wrong decisions. Life's just a series of decisions, and you got to try to make more right ones than wrong ones, and he ends up seemingly making mostly wrong decisions. So Rashee Rice did not get caught with weed. He got caught thinking that he's too important to follow the rules that he agreed to. Like, everyone knows the rules. Like, you got to keep your nose clean. He didn't get railroaded by the system. He got dinged for stupidity. Rashee Rice of the Kansas City Chiefs. And probation, last I heard, I don't know, some of you guys have been on it, I get it. And so probation is not a suggestion. It is a syllabus, as I understand it. So if you race your Lamborghini at 119 miles per hour through the streets of Dallas, and you injure men, women, and children, you disrupt people's lives, and then you get an opportunity to not have to go to any real jail time, and you still can't follow the easiest rules, I don't feel any kind of sadness for you. I don't. The guy already got a sweetheart deal. He turned Dallas traffic into the demolition derby and walked away from the car. It's like, I'm walking off the highway and all that stuff. And 30 days is like a Groupon. It's like a Groupon for that. You know, as I've been told in the past, you play stupid games, you win stupid prizes. Now, we pinwheel to the Chiefs part of the picture. And they raid Big Red and the boys. So Rashee Rice will miss the rest of the Chiefs' offseason program, their mandatory mini camp. Now, keep in mind, the 30 days in jail, normally what happens is you're sentenced to 30 days. You go in. I know in some places, like in California, you go in for 30 days. You're in for about 2 days, and then they let you out. So it's likely he will not go, even in Texas, he's not going to go over the full 30 days. That being said, I understand he did have an operation, and he'll be out anyway. You think he realized he was going to fail the weed test, so he's like, let me go get that operation, and then I'll help the team out and be away for a while. And I can't practice anyway, so I might as well enjoy some nice weed. Why not? All right, question. So what is the takeaway from the Kansas City side of things? Wide receiver Rashee Rice's latest legal snafu. So what is the takeaway on that? So you can call it a legal hiccup if you would like, right? I don't think you can call it that anymore, though. Some people are. To me, it's like a lifestyle at this point. And Rice's speed racing, it's the NFL's cautionary tale handbook, and he's running the handbook. The Chiefs, if you look at this situation, okay, the Chiefs handed this guy their own version of a golden ticket. You get a golden ticket in football Oz, right? You're there, you're in Kansas City, you got Mahomes, Andy Reid, primetime games up your tuchus, confetti on speed dial in Kansas City. And he keeps treating all of that stuff, getting to play with hubby. Yeah, Taylor's hubby. Well, not yet. I guess they're going to get married here soon. But anyway, the point is you get all that stuff and you get that opportunity and you're out there and you treat it like a claw machine teddy bear that smells like cigarettes. Like, seriously. Like, Rice is the only guy who can use the go route straight to the courtroom. It's like proving that his status is, well, it's no longer day to day. I guess he's cell to cell until he gets out of there. And Andy Reid's offense, which is famously known as a plug and play offense, unless the guy is plugged into handcuffs somewhere in the jail system, then it's, I guess he's on the county grid at that point. So that's a little problem there. But the Chiefs offseason program, will they have perfect attendance in Kansas City except for the guy attending the county lockup? Things that make you go, Now, in the pantheon of the Chiefs kingdom, Rashee Rice skipped the naughty list. He's skipped over the naughty list and went straight to the restricted access list. So that's where he is at this particular moment here. And you can't trust him. You can't depend on him. You cannot do it. At this point, you can't even Zoom call with him unless he's allowed to have a phone in the pokey, pokey, pokey and all that. Kansas City now, they have to treat him going forward, Rashee Rice, as a luxury item and not a pillar. Of course, they should have already been there anyway. This just double confirms it. And you are what your record says you are. And Rice, at this point, is a Mama Luke. He is a Mama Luke. Now, final point. To Seattle we go. I saw this story and I smiled. I had a Cheshire cat smile from ear to ear. I think you might know where I'm going. It's possible you don't. So we had some fun with our friends on KJR there in Seattle, the home of the Ben Maller Show in the Pacific Northwest, and a lot of long-suffering Mariner fans and some not long-suffering Seattle Seahawks fans were very happy that the LA Rams, the most popular team in football, were eliminated. They overlooked the fact the Seahawks got this gift two-point conversion during the regular season. Well, that's all prologue. That's all prologue. I bring this up. Seahawks wide receiver Jaxon Smith-Njigba, the NFL's reigning offensive player of the year. Well, he posted a video this week on the gram that showed his trophy, his NFL AP offensive player of the year trophy. And the reason I bring this up, that trophy, it had a mistake. Who goofed? I've got to know. So the video that was posted on an Instagram story by the aforementioned JSN, Jaxon Smith-Njigba, showed the Seahawks star holding the trophy, which said 2025 Defensive Player of the Year. About that. That is great. Isn't that good? Yeah, come on. You're smiling. JSN wrote, it's getting disrespectful at this point, he wrote, as he showed the trophy, which had the wrong side of the football on it. So the question, where are you at on the Seattle Seahawks JSN, Jackson Smith and Jigba, and his reaction to the NFL mailing him the wrong award? And he gave him the defensive player of the year instead of the offensive player of the year. So I spent some time as I was making my way on that long winding road into the hallowed hallways here at FSR. And I think this should be embraced as a historic moment in Seattle, that Jackson Smith and Jigba really should be honored. He's the first in my lifetime, I think all time, the first wide receiver ever to win Defensive Player of the Year.
17: Wow.
0: Yeah. And is this like when I was a kid and I collected baseball cards because I'm old and that's what we had as kids? We didn't have the internet. We had baseball cards. And is this like when we were kids and there was this player named Billy Ripken and he wrote on the bat F-word face in black marker and it became a very valuable card for a little bit, or the reverse negative Dale Murphy card, or any of those error cards back in, you know, 30, 40 years ago, whatever it was? Is it the same thing? Like, this trophy has to become the most valuable trophy of all time. It is the error trophy. And it also shows you the versatility that JSN has. You can't coach that. Amazing. And, you know, all that grumbling from the 12s, you just stop. All you, oh, you know, the great aggrieved Seattle Seahawks fans, stop. Don't have your little hissy fit. All right, here's why. This is great for the Seattle Seahawks. What do Jackson Smith and Jigba and all professional athletes desperately need in their lives? Every single one of them, whether they're hockey players, basketball, baseball, UFC, soccer, you name it. There's one common denominator in all of this. They all need the disrespect, right? So between being mislabeled, the trophy being mislabeled, and I remember the hullabaloo before the Super Bowl. I remember I was doing the show from San Francisco, and Drewski butchered JSN's name at that Fugazi award show. The comedian Drewski was being funny, and people got offended because a comedian told the joke. You know how it goes. So between all of these things, Jackson Smith and Jigba hit the DDD, the Disrespect Daily Double, the Disrespect Daily Double, the DDD. So congratulations. The NFL must have ordered the trophy from Fanatics. Roger Goodell's like, well, they're our partner. Let's go on Fanatics and get that trophy. Okay, sure. Why not? I am shocked that that trophy did not arrive with some random NBA patch, a WNBA jersey, and a soccer ball glued to it. Because that's normally what I say. There's a whole cottage industry on social media of F-ups by the people at Fanatics. They clearly do not believe in quality control over there. Hopefully they'll fix that at some point. But just wait until Myles Garrett opens his box. What's in the box? And he finds out he was the Offensive Player of the Year. Because if Jackson Smith and Jigba is the Defensive Player of the Year, then that means Myles Garrett must be the Offensive Player of the Year. Somewhere there's a long snapper who's got the Coach of the Year award. So that's kind of cool, too. And regardless, you know it's not disrespectful? I'll tell you. 4 years.

0: $168 million. That's the extension the Seattle football team gave Jaxon Smith-Njigba. He was the highest paid wide receiver in history at the time. I believe he still is. The trophy label can say whatever the hell it wants. The direct deposit, that's where it's at. So he's okay. He'll be fine. And I would try to, I'd keep the trophy. I said, listen, I'm not sending this back. I'm keeping this, and I'm going to auction this off when I'm old and I blow all my money and I'm about to go bankrupt. I'm going to sell this at auction, and some, you know, group of nerds will pay big money for it. It is the Ben Maller Show. If you'd like to be part, 877-99 on Fox. That's 877-996-6369. Later this hour, we will have Maller to the Third Degree and the Insta Trivia. The Insta Trivia, that'll be coming up a little bit later in the hour. Straight ahead, it's a double dose of fuzzy math. It's a double dose of fuzzy math. We'll get to that. And we will do it next. However, it is the A Block, and there's a leprechaun warming up in the hallway right now. So let's see if we can find out what hour it is here.
1: Number two.
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0: is the Bain Maller Show as we get through the hump day together on this 20th day of May. And if you would like to be part of the show, we begin here by yapping this hour. Rashi Rice, speed demon off the field and on the field for Kansas City. He's currently enjoying a nice stay at the Gray Bar Hotel in Texas. All meals are paid for there. You get to work out. Get a lot of downtime. And be there for a few days anyway.
1: Good.
0: See how long he's there.
2: Are you a pothead?
0: You know. Sometimes you can't avoid it. So we'll talk more about that if you want. Also, the NBA, the Knickerbockers take advantage of a choke job by the Cadavers. And so New York, three wins away from the NBA Finals. If you'd like to be part, 877-99 on Fox, 877-996-6369. Also on X, at Ben Maller. That's at Ben Maller. Say hello to Lorena, FSR Tech Queen.
3: Slide into my chat box.
0: And next hour, we'll have the segment, her own segment, which is very popular. Everyone loves it. The Queen of Hearts with Lorena. That'll be coming up next hour, at the end of next hour. So if you want to send a question in, hashtag Queen of Hearts, she's going to fix all relationship issues. Yeah.
3: Or, you know, other issues you might have.
0: Oh, yeah, yeah. What else? You want to talk about the financial, like investments? You want to break that down? Global peace, the, you know, the geopolitical drama going on around the world?
3: Yeah, just don't ask me where any states are.
0: UFOs? Yeah, don't ask any geography. Don't do that. Anyway, Lorena, FSR Tech Queen, and Coop. At a Bronco fan, your comments can and will be used against you in the court of sports radio. Lorena asked one of the all-time great questions the other day, and we were talking about our friend Jerry from Rhode Island.
3: What up, Jerry?
0: Sweet woman, Jerry, just a lovely soul. And Jerry gave us some nice gifts, which was great. Rhode Island gift package there, which was very sweet of her to do. And she dragged her family to drive her a couple hours in the rain to come hang out with us in Worcester. So it was great to meet her. And Lorena, when she got the gift package from Jerry, she wasn't kidding. She said, "Hey, Ben, we should do a Maller meet and greet in Rhode Island." And I then pointed out to Lorena, I said, "You know, when you're in Boston, it's like a short drive down to Rhode Island. It's a suburb of essentially Boston. The whole state of Rhode Island is a suburb of Boston." And
3: then I looked at a map.
0: Yeah.
3: Now I'm studying it. I was laying in bed today and I was going over the things. I want Coop to test me here in a couple of days.
0: You are a product of the Oregon
3: school system.
0: Yes.
3: Yeah.
0: The Oregon Trail right there.
3: The maps were really hard for me growing up, and multiplication tables. I used to cry at home.
0: No, I sucked.
3: Like, I can't do it.
0: I sucked at two things. I sucked at math and I sucked at getting up. Because school, you know, in the morning was always a problem for me. I was a night person, even as a kid. So if school started, like I see these kids today wear pajamas to school. And in my day, if you wore pajamas, you got sent home.
3: I'm wearing pajamas right now.
0: No, but I see kids in like high school. You drive by where they get out of school. They're all wearing pajamas. I'm like, whoa, dude. I mean, when did that happen? Now, I could totally be I could have been a straight A student. I show up in pajamas and a pillow. My God.
3: It's a low effort crew.
0: Yeah. How many state capitals do you think you can name?
3: Well, Salem is the capital of Oregon.
0: Okay. That's good. That's one.
3: Sacramento is the capital of California.
0: There's a question mark on that. That is two. That's true. You're
3: that
0: two for
3: true.
0: Two.
3: What
0: is the capital of Massachusetts? We were in Massachusetts. What do you think the capital of Massachusetts
3: is? It's got to be Salem.
0: No.
3: Oh.
0: Now, what do you think it is? No.
3: What?
0: Coop, would you like
3: is
0: to?
3: Is it Boston?
0: Yeah, look at that. Yeah, you were in the capital.
3: I'm so great.
0: Massachusetts.
3: So smart.
1: You remember the building with the giant gold dome?
0: Yeah, that would be the state capital right there. That's where all the taxes
3: get. The big
0: get
3: gold one over by the park.
1: Yes.
0: Yeah, yeah.
3: Oh,
0: yeah.
3: We didn't go inside there, or else I might have known that.
0: Because you'd get shot. You're not allowed in there. It's, you know, it's
3: they do
0: politicians
3: tours.
0: Or whatever.
3: There's tours.
0: Do they really do tours?
1: Yeah, on weekdays.
3: Weekdays.
0: Really?
1: Yeah.
3: It's another reason I want to go back. We didn't get to do a lot of the tours.
0: Did you enjoy the Boston Commons? That's a beautiful park, right?
3: It was very nice.
0: Yeah. There's parking underneath it, right? You can park underneath it.
3: Smelled like ganja.
0: Oh, it did?
3: Yeah, it did.
0: Okay.
3: When we saw the squirrel that didn't have a tail. And then he came up to us. Like, we were trying to get close to it to get, like, a good photo. And then he squared up. He's like, you got a problem? And he, like, ran towards us. Oh. We're like, whoa.
0: Makes you a tough squirrel. If you don't have a tail, you got to be a tough squirrel. Because you get picked on by the other squirrels.
3: Yeah.
0: You know, the squirrels are a-holes, and they pick on you. And you, so if you don't have a squirrel, if you don't have a tail as a squirrel, I mean, that's a tough lot in life there. So anyway, all right, it is the Ben Maller Show as we press on. Let's take some calls. We'll say hello to Eeny, Meeny, Miney, Moe. Let's say hello to Mojo Rising, who's in the Bay Area. Hello, Mojo Rising.
2: Hello, Madly. Always listen to the Ben Maller Show very badly. So the godfather of overnight radio. How are you, my friend?
0: If I was any better, I'd be a giant, but not a San Francisco giant, because they got some, you know, they got some problems there. They got some issues.
2: Yeah, hey, I want to start off with, I want to say that Lorena, she's not just a pretty face and a cute voice. Earlier when she was talking about these guys are just too soft these days, and she's bringing it, because it's true. These guys are so soft, especially in the NBA. Like, oh, my God, load management. I can't play basketball more than 65 games in a year. You remember back in the day, Mr. Ben, Jordan, all those guys, they all played the 82 games. You know,
0: well, they didn't all play 82 games, but I got the sense back in those days they felt guilty if they didn't play on the road. So it was just a different time. And Jordan, even in his last year, I think he played every game with the Wizards. He was there every night, every single freaking night. He was out there.
2: Yeah, man, these guys, and you're so right with all your takes, Ben. Like earlier with Mr. Harden, yeah, I mean, come on, you need. It's like it's inevitable that it's going to happen almost every game with this guy, you know. And then the spider, yeah, he kind of fell off the earth tonight too at the end of the game. But I don't know. Sometimes with the refs and everything, you know, it's like the Knicks came roaring back, and like the first caller with this poor bet and everything. It's like maybe they get the call like, oh my God, they got all these people that are going to, if they get over 30 points, the sports books are going to have to pay out millions of dollars. So don't let him score. So he got the call, and he just, okay, spiders just disappeared.
0: I don't know about that.
2: I don't know, Ben. We live in a crazy world today.
0: We do live in a crazy world. However, Mojo Rising, I would like, instead of like doing like cyber, like attacking guys, it's better to call talk radio and just vent if you lose a bet. I think that's great. We should have like a free open line for somebody to call up and just bitch when they lose a big parlay or something like that. Because it's healthier. You get it out of your system, and you reach a lot of people. We're on 600 radio stations. You reach a lot of people ranting and raving. You know, online, a lot of that stuff, nobody sees it anyway, because it's mostly just bots on there at night anyway. So, like, who cares? You know, just have some fun.
2: There you go. Hey, and just for the record, too, for Coop, Mr. Coop, man, you know, I kind of admired the guy, like being a Raider fan and a Warriors fan. Like, his team, Denver, you know, they got burned, honestly. They should have been in the Super Bowl because there was some bad calls, speaking of refs. And then his Lakers, you know, actually, if it wasn't for Doncic, I'm not saying that they would have beat Oklahoma City, but honestly, they would at least not got swept, you know, because they didn't have their full team and everything. And hey, and they made it to the second round. So, hey, his sports teams, I got to give Krupp credit, man. My team's not so great, man. But anyway, love you guys. Peace to the world, man.
0: There you go. From Mojo Rising.
3: Great vibes. Great vibes.
0: Peace to the world. It's right there. Let's say hello to Chance, who's in Alabama. Hello, Chance. Welcome.
4: Howdy, howdy. How you doing this early morning?
0: Early in the morning. If I was any better, I'd be a Cavalier, but I would not be James Harden. But you didn't call about that, Chance. You have something else that you would like to dazzle us with. Is that correct?
4: I got a little bit of a rush.
0: What's that, Chance? What happened to Chance?
4: My opinion, he got off super easy. He was going 115 miles per hour. The difference between him and Ruggs is people died with Ruggs, Henry Ruggs. And with him, there was some laceration, some head trauma, but no one died, right?
0: Yeah.
4: Because he has money and a good lawyer, he got probation. Most people would be in jail for something like that. 115 miles an hour down the highway, right?
0: Yeah.
4: So, he gets probation. He knows the rules. You got to stay clean. Don't break any laws. And I get it. People want to go, oh, it's just pot. It's just pot. But when you are on probation, you can't smoke pot. And he knew this. So in my opinion, he's 26 years old. He's not 18. He's not just entering the league. To me, the guy is a joke. if I was the Chiefs, which I know they won't, this is just me wishful thinking because this is what I would do. I'd cut his ass. But we know they won't because of past experiences with Tyreek Hill. They also have a guy named Matt Ariza on their roster, the punter, who has some sexual assault allegations from college. But
0: that's a little different, though, because that they went to court on that, right? They investigated it, and they determined that nothing or what
3: we all have allegations happened,
0: did not happen. So that's a little different than Rashee Rice. There's video of him walking off the highway, like, after the accident and stuff. So and so.

0: that I don't recall. So they need him. All right. Well, there you go, Chance. You said your piece. Thank you, buddy. There's a great chance in Alabama. Blind Seabass. I have yet to hear from the Swamp Billy Blind Seabass. I don't see him on my board here. I don't see him.
1: You think that swamp rat's going to call in? He went and crawled back up in his little hole after I called back in. I ain't worried about that fool. He ain't nothing but chicken manure.
0: Oh, look at this. This is a preview. See this? This is Blind Sea Bass. He's like, hey, I'm sparring. I'm ready. I'm doing a little in the gym workout routine here. Ready to go.
1: Oh, yeah. I mean, this fool ain't nothing. But anyways, Ben, dude, so with the whole probation thing, it also depends because there are two different kinds. You have supervised and unsupervised. I was on unsupervised back in the day when I could still see for doing something similar. Never got my license yanked or anything, but they put me on unsupervised probation for 1129. The buddy who I was with, he also got caught, but it was his second offense, so they yanked his license for 2 years.
0: Yeah, I don't know about all that. He was sentenced to 5 years. I think it was like 5 years probation, but then he had to go to jail for 30 days at some point over the 5 years, and then because he failed drug test.
1: Nowadays they're starting to crack down on. This was like in the early 2000s. Between 2007 and 2010. Now they're really starting to crack down more heavily on the street racing and everything like that. Like, we used to race up close to where I used to live on a little road called Three Lanes by a bunch of factories, and we gave all the security guards $20 and we raced all night.
0: No, that's a good move. $20 is not that expensive for free racing. That's a solid deal.
1: No, and like I said, it was three lanes. It was about half a mile, and we did quarter miles at a time, down and back.
0: No, sounds like
1: a half mile without going the full half mile.
0: Yeah. You're an expert, Blind Sea Bass, at this. You're all about it. You're on probation. You've done the racing. You're like a calling version of Rashi Rice. Can you catch a football?
1: No, I can't do that.
0: You cannot catch
1: a
0: football.
1: Defensive lineman in high school.
0: All right. I understand. Maybe goal line formation. You can catch some passes on the short yardage.
1: Maybe.
0: Yeah. All right, buddy. Well, thank you. Well, and keep listening. We'll see if Swamp Billy calls in.
1: I was actually going to call in, too, because I didn't know if Coop had my information or stuff.
0: Oh, okay. I'll put you on hold. Coop, make sure we get Blind Sea Bass's information just in case Swamp Billy calls up, and we'll be ready to go. So some fuzzy math here. We go to that epic, was it 17 seconds, Ronda Rousey and Gina Carano over the weekend, and it was promoted. They claimed it broke the UFC viewership record, and is now the most watched, according to, I think it was Jake Paul, it's the most watched MMA event of all time in the U.S. I find this hard to believe, and here's why. Do you even get credit if something lasts 17 seconds for people watching? I don't think you do. I know in like podcasting and radio, you have to listen for a certain amount of time or else we don't get credit for it. And the other thing is they said there were 12.4 million people that watched. And I know it doesn't really matter because it's my little group of people. But in my circle, I don't know a single person, even my friends that are UFC fans, I don't know anyone that was watching this. So
2: I didn't watch it.
0: I don't know. None of my friends were like, I didn't get the text. Hey, did you see that 17-second fight?
3: I watched it.
0: Oh, you watched it, Coop?
3: I did.
0: Oh, Coop watched it. All right, there you go. Coop's part of the 12.4 million. Coop, did you enjoy it? Were you entertained for that 17 seconds?
3: Sure.
0: Yeah.
2: I heard it was staged. There was actually a video of them practicing the exact same moves backstage right before.
0: No, really? No,
2: yeah.
0: Okay.
3: Wait, you mean to tell me that the fighters practice the moves that they do in the ring?
2: Just saying. I mean, move for move is a little crazy.
0: Hey, by the way, am I smelling the smoke in the building here? Is that what I'm smelling here? It sounds like, yeah. No, you don't smell
2: is there
0: it?
2: Something burning?
0: No, not from that. Like the fires on the up the way. It smells a little smoky. You
2: I didn't
0: don't smell
2: even
0: that?
2: Notice. Uh-uh. Mm. Are they still going?
0: I think I don't know. I smell,
3: yeah,
0: they're still going. Yeah, I smell. I think I smell a little smoke.
2: I'll go outside and take a whiff in a minute.
0: Well, you don't have to go. It's inside. I'm inside. I can smell it inside. That's what I'm saying. I don't. Maybe I'm just imagining it. I don't know. It's. I always when skunks get in the air conditioning around here, I smell that. I. I mean, it's just faint. It's faint, but I definitely smell like a little tinge of smoke, like wildfire smoke. But who knows? Anyway, it is the Bain Maller Show. We've got Maller to the third degree. Time now for the

0: Insta trivia, and we'll go to baseball. The only qualified starters with an earned run average below 1.90 and an opponent's average below 200 this season are the Yankees' Cam Schlittler, got to say that carefully, and blank. Again, the only qualified starters with a ERA below 1.90 and an opponent average below 200 this season are the New York Yankees' Cam Schlittler and blank. That's the Insta trivia. The answer, we'll get to it. We'll do it next.
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25: Huh? 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
24: It's okay. I just need you to listen to me.
25: I know that a lot of times, Mom, it might not seem like I'm listening to you, but I am. 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

0: 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And that's every Friday, Saturday. And the mailbag on Sunday, and we need a big-name celebrity for the mailbag this week. We had Nico from Vancouver. We've had Justin in Cincinnati. Robbie, the Mariner fan. These are some heavy hitters. Terry in England. Some legends on the show that have been part of the mailbag. So we have to figure out who to do upcoming on the mailbag. But anyway, check it out. Ben Maller Show podcast, fifth hour podcast. Back to it. So we've made a decision that we're going to push back for ratings purposes Maller to the third degree. We've decided that we're going to push back Maller to the third degree. But we do have to pay off the Insta trivia. And here is the Insta trivia question. The only qualified starters with an ERA below 1.90 and an opponent average below 200 this season are the Yankees Cam Schlittler and blank. All right, the Yankees Cam Schlittler and blank. That is the question. What is the answer? And let's see, does anyone know the answer? Kent Tekulve from Analog Al. That's his answer. Page down. Shannon Des Moines says Justin Cooper. Ocho Cinco from Scrooge. Will Klein, guessed by Fergdog. That's his answer. Benny the Giant from Alf the Alien Opponent. Well, look at that. Me and the Hulkster back in the day. Danny Tanner from Rob the Goatman. That's his answer. Spencer Aragati from Mr. Irrigation. Mary Jane, guessed by King Rory. Sandy Alcantara from Eek in Roseville, Minnesota. Mediocre Kabuki checks in with shortstop for the Washington Senators, Coot Veal, as his answer. Spider-Man from Shane in Des Moines. Eileen in San Francisco, she says Matt Tugboat Wilkinson.
1: Wrong.
0: Is the answer. Kenneth is going with Ranger Suarez is his answer. That's his guess. Who else? We have a Speed Racer from Michael in Tulsa. Satchel Page from Chip in the Q's. And we've got Anthony Peeler. There's a good name from Doc Dan in Minnesota. Mike the Leprechaun says it was Ben's amazing first pitch in Worcester. It was really just an amazing pitch. Do you have an answer, Lorena?
2: Mortal Kombat Sub-Zero.
0: No, it's Chase Burns of the Reds. Chase Burns. Mr. Burns. 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
31: The Knicks came back to win in overtime against the Cavaliers, 115-104 in Game 1 of the NBA's East Final. New York was down by 22 points with under 8 minutes to go in the fourth quarter. Jalen Brunson scored 38 in the victory. The Knicks have won 8 straight. Jason Kidd is out as Mavericks head coach, even though he had 4 years left on his contract. In the NHL, Vancouver fired head coach Adam Foote. Kansas City Chiefs wide receiver Rashee Rice is spending 30 days in jail for a probation violation. Nashville will host the Super Bowl in 2030 in its new stadium. Kevin Harvick and Jeff Burton were selected to NASCAR's Hall of Fame, and Carlos Alcaraz will miss the French Open and Wimbledon with his wrist injury. To baseball, the Brewers moved into first place in the NL Central, winning at the Cubs 5-2. The Cardinals homered in the 10th to beat Pittsburgh. Dodgers got a run in the 9th to win at San Diego. I'm Steve DeSager.
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28: Big, here we go, then. We begin with Mallet, a public pantsuit. 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
0: Putting the wreck in Mav Rex. Welcome in the beginning of another hour of the Ben Maller Show. We are in the air everywhere, just like Next Door Neighbors. Woo! As this show has been called, deliciously addictive, coast to coast, border to border and beyond, on the vast and overwhelmingly powerful microphones of FSR. That's right. Emanating live. We're doing live from the stop, the truck stop of sports talk. Guaranteed human from the world famous Fox Sports Radio studios, where Nick in Berkeley reminds us that this hour made possible in part by our friends at Tire Rack. 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We're back at it. Eastern Conference Finals went to overtime last night. The Knicks stormed back down 22 in the fourth quarter. Epic gag by the team from Cleveland. They know a thing or two about choking in Cleveland sports. And that was tremendous. That was outstanding. What a gag. What a gag. Right in the, they slipped on the banana peel. They fell into the trap door, whatever you want to say. So our lead this hour, though, is from Dallas. Coaching shakeup. Coaching shakeup deep in the heart of Texas. If you have not heard, perhaps not. We have learned the Mavericks have said bye-bye. They have mutually agreed to part ways with coach Jason Kidd. I'm not kidding. They added that he is, quote, a Mavericks champion, Hall of Fame coach, Hall of Famer, and a coach who helped lead this franchise back to the NBA Finals. That was all part of the bullcrap they sent out while they were sending him on his way. So that is a good jumping off point. Let us discuss the question. Do you believe that Jason Kidd being whacked from the Mavericks was a, quote, mutually agreed, close quote, decision? Yeah, where are you at on that? So I've got the Witch's Brew, or the Witch's Broom, rather, the Witch's Broom, Bass Pro Shops, and Cabbage Patch Kids. Yeah, and we will combine all of these things together, and we are going to put the needle in a haystack, is what we're going to do. And we're not going to take it out of the haystack. We're going to put it in the haystack and see if somebody else can find it. So first of all, when I hear the term, and this, I realize this is a pet peeve, and Alf's probably rolling his eyes right now with Ferg Dog. When I hear the term mutually agreed, I laugh. You know, just like my dog Moxie and I have mutually agreed that she's going to stop farting. Well, she's an English bulldog. That's all they do. So she's not going to stop doing that. The only thing mutual was the door hitting you where the good Lord split you, Jason Kidd, right on the way out. Now, Kidd was not so much fired. He was excommunicated, like he violated the basketball Vatican law. Now, when Masai Ujiri was hired as the president and the overlord of Dallas Pro Bouncy Ball, and he was said, they said, you know what? We want you to reshape the organization head to toe. I said, okay, I'll do that. And he didn't just clean house. He pressure washed the organization. And he took out Masai Ujiri, the Witch's Broom. Because a new broom, I learned this years ago, a new broom sweeps clean. And turns out that Jason Kidd was the dustpan. That was it. And so once they gifted Dallas gifted Luka Doncic to the Lakers like a drop-off at Goodwill. You know, you clean out the garage. Let's get rid of this crap. Well, I don't want to throw it away. Okay, give it to Goodwill. They'll throw it away. Why not? Sure. Or a Salvation Army or any of those places. What the hell? And so once that happened, when Luka was given away, not traded, given away, that was it. Kid's fate was sealed in Dallas. Dallas, I think they had something like a 340 winning percentage after the tax-deductible donation of Luka. And a stark contrast to the good old days when they had over 600 winning percentage when Kidd had Luka in the lineup for the Mavericks. So Jason Kidd, from what I read, he wanted the big chair when they were changing the head executive. Kidd's like, I'll be the president of basketball operations. Why not? And the ownership said, okay, you want the big chair? We're going to hand you a folding chair. And that's it. They kept him entirely out of the loop, entirely out of the loop. And now that's it. I don't feel bad for Jason Kidd. I don't know. Again, I don't feel bad for most of these people. I don't feel bad for Jason Kidd. He leaves Dallas wealthy, wandering, and wonderfully unbothered, completely unbothered by any of this. Like, Jason Kidd will be paid for another 4 years till 2030. He's going to make millions of dollars on a no-show job. He doesn't have to coach the Dallas Mavericks. He's got a four-year hedonist resort package. He's going to be able to live the hedonist lifestyle, a life of leisure. So good for him. Essentially a trust fund coach at this point. So leisurely, Kidd might as well just forget he coached at all. And just like, I didn't actually coach. I'm making so much. Can you imagine being paid millions and millions of dollars for 4 years and just to futz around? My goodness. All right, secondly, we now go to fishing. Because if there's one thing that this show does not talk about enough, it's deep sea fishing. Clearly, right? Bad job by us. So I read, I don't know if you saw this or not, but I read that former 76ers guard Ben Simmons has been crowned a champion. Simmons was a member of something called the South Florida Sales AC team. I have no idea what that is. But they won the Walker's K Open fishing tournament recently in Florida. The team caught 6 blue marlin. Well, I'm gonna tell Billy the marlin. He's not going to be happy. So they caught 6 blue marlin and 3 sailfish. Ben Simmons famously was the number one overall of the 2016 draft. I barely remember that, so long ago. So, question, what do you make of former NBA top pick Ben Simmons, malingering Ben Simmons from the 76ers, getting a fishing title? So, this is a WLI situation. We love it, okay? We love this. The process did not die. It just migrated to a Bass Pro Shops is what happened here. You can't make this up. This is a kid that grew up in Australia loving fishing. This is his real dream. He just happened to be good at basketball. You know what it reminds me of? Andrew Luck. Andrew Luck went into football because his daddy was a football player, and he ended up being okay. He had some success, but it wasn't really his passion. He's a nerd, and he fell back on his nerd ways, Andrew Luck. Well, Ben Simmons, you know, again, his dad, I believe, was playing basketball in Australia, and he ended up playing basketball and was pretty good at it. His passion, though, not basketball. That's the family business. The passion is the fishing. So you can't make this up. This man left the NBA and immediately became more clutch in the great outdoors than indoors. Ben Simmons, the first number one overall pick in basketball history to win a championship without scoring. So congratulations to Ben Simmons there. You know, think about the poetry of that. The poetry of that. We ripped Ben Simmons, and we have some drops in the system about Ben Simmons. But he finally found a sport where passing up open looks is considered a skill. He finally found a competition, all right, that doesn't require him to use his right hand. So good for Ben Simmons. And, of course, he wins a title in a sport where you literally sit down the whole time. Like a lot, you're just sitting around, you're waiting for something to bite, and then that's it. And so it is the most on-brand plot twist of the decade. Ben Simmons finally reeled something in. I miss the old days where every offseason in basketball was, Ben Simmons is so good in the gym, he's going to break out. He's hitting the sizzle reel where he hits like seven three-pointers in a row, and of course, no one's guarding him and all that. And it's so good. For years, we wondered what it would take to get this guy to care. Just one of these guys that just had apathy, just didn't care. And it turns out that the way you get Ben Simmons to care is to have him do something that he enjoys, which isn't playing basketball. And then he'll care. And the comedy, of course, the jokes write themselves. But Joel Embiid, good old Joel Embiid, he still hasn't made the conference finals. And Ben Simmons is a champion in his first love of fishing. So that's wonderful. Tremendous irony. Absolutely on that. And didn't win in Philadelphia, Ben Simmons, and all that. But he did win something that requires patience. Fishing, right? The stillness. And you don't have to make a three-point shot to win a fishing tournament. No, you don't. It doesn't matter. You don't have to worry about that. And he got a trophy before turning 30. Turns 30 this year. And it's just not for what he was drafted for. So, good for him. All right, final thought. We go to baseball. Now I could sit here and break down the Dodgers beating the Padres. I could talk about that. The Yankees and the Blue Jays. I was flipping around watching ball because that's what us men do. And I saw one of the great Little League performances. There was stories being written, the Mets are back. The Mets are back because they'd won, I think, 6 out of 7. And then they said, no, we're not. They gave up a Little League inside the park grand slam to the Washington Nationals. Inside the park grand slam. You know how hard that is to do? The Mets did it. They also had two completely bonehead defensive plays in the infield. Oh, the error on Bo Bichette was kind of weak. It seemed like a decent throw, but the other error was redonkulous. So

0: But I'm not going to talk about that. The story everyone is yapping about in baseball this week, involves the clothes-free lifestyle. So it's shirts off. This started in St. Louis, but it has spread like the bubonic plague to Philadelphia, Tampa, Detroit, Anaheim, and just about everywhere else this week, we have seen the shirts off celebration. People seem to be really enjoying this. Now, the whole thing started the other night in St. Louis, where Stephen F. Austin's club baseball team, that's a school from Texas, Stephen F. Austin, and they turned a section of Busch Stadium into this over-the-top shirtless celebration, where the boys take their shirts off and wave them in the air everywhere, the cheering, the hooting, the hollering. And the Cardinals ended up rallying. They got a walk-off win over the Tampa Bay baseball team, I believe, and the St. Louis manager, Ali Marmol, the Cardinals manager, invited the boys, the baseball players from Stephen F. Austin, they invited them to the Cardinals clubhouse to keep the good vibrations going. So the question, is the MLB shirts off thingamajig a fad or a trend? A fad, F-A-D, or a trend, T-R-E-N-D. So let me tell you right now, it is not a trend. It is a TikTok sugar rush with a baseball hat on top. That is what it is. I've made that determination here. And we're talking about, if you're old enough, there was this thing called the Cabbage Patch Doll back in the day. And it's like Cabbage Patch Dolls for dudes with farmer tans and all that, having a grand old time. And it's got the exact shelf life of a, if you remember the Furby, remember those things? If you're old, you know what I'm talking about there, with low batteries here. And remember last year, the first week of the baseball season, a couple guys in the Yankees hit home runs, and they had these turbo bats. You remember the turbo bat things? Oh, my God, baseball's ruined by the turbo bats. Yeah, don't hear about that anymore. And now that said, Major League Baseball, if you look at Major League Baseball hierarchy in their Manhattan bubble there in New York right now, this isn't the summer of love. It's the summer of shirts off, baby. And Major League Baseball, the marketing side of baseball is completely, I promise you, orgasmic over this. The marketing department, this one viral clip, and I don't know if this was planned by Major League Baseball. I have heard in the past that they've tried to create these things, and you just have to have them happen organically. I don't know if this was rigged or not. However, the clip from St. Louis goes viral, and now everyone else is doing the copycat thing, and they're like, hey, we want to do that. That seems like fun. And I'm telling you, baseball needs to take a cold shower. The marketing people at baseball need to take a cold shower, because baseball finally found something that young men care about, and it's taking their shirts off at baseball games. They seem to enjoy that. And so it's like they've officially reinvented Southeastern Conference tailgating without the actual football. Like, you know, you've gone to a tailgate, the hooting and hollering and all that stuff. And it's giving soccer vibes. It's like a soccer thing. And I guess there's more nacho cheese than that. And baseball's been dying to get this. They want that passion, right? Because you don't care whether the team's winning or not. You're just out there to have a good time and feel everything great and all that. And so there you go. They've got that Euro soccer stadium with American portion sizes. It is the Ben Maller Show. Now, we time shifted for ratings purposes. Maller to the third degree. So we better get to that right now. What do you say? Here we go. Hit that button right there. That's the that what that's it. That's it. That's it.
1: To the third degree.
0: Yeah.
1: This is when Big Ben gets grilled.
0: All right, Kubaloo. It is smoking here, right, Coop? I'm not imagining that. I'm smelling a little hay.
2: Yeah, and I can barely smell anything as it is, but I do smell that.
0: Yeah, and it's my voice will be completely wrecked by the end of this show. So
2: maybe that's why my throat.
0: It's not helpful, Coop. Yeah, I tell you. Trust me.
2: I was like, am I getting sick all over again?
0: No,
2: what is happening?
0: No, I trust me.
2: anyway. Stephon Diggs is unlikely to return to the New England Patriots, and a report this week puts the Rams as the most likely landing spot for Diggs.
0: Yeah.
2: Ben, how do you feel about Diggs coming to L.A.?
0: Well, it doesn't matter. As long as Puka Nacua is on the field and Davante Adams, he would be the number three wide receiver, which you don't really need. I don't think he's got that much left, Stephon Diggs, and he's a knucklehead. It doesn't really move the needle for me. I don't expect him to do anything amazing with the Rams. He'll probably, if he does sign with the Rams, he'll have a couple of big catches, and that's fine. And that, overall, I don't think he's going to be a dominating force, so it's not going to move. It's like if you're in Seattle or San Francisco, you're not really worried about this guy joining the Rams. Next!
2: It was only a couple of weeks ago that Jamal Mosley was fired by the Orlando Magic, but he's already found a new job, signing a 5-year deal to coach the New Orleans Pelicans. Ben, are you surprised that Mosley got another chance to run a team so quickly?
0: Well, it's not a great job, number one, Coop. So it's one of those filler franchises that are just there for the good teams to play, the New Orleans Pelicans. So if he got a real job, Jamal Mosley, a team that was actually trying to win, I'd say, okay, that's surprising. But somebody has to coach the New Orleans Pelicans, and they found somebody in Jamal Mosley, and it pays pretty well, and people like living in New Orleans, so that's good. It's not like a real job. It's like a lower tier NBA coaching job, so they're not trying to win there. I don't know what they're doing. They're just treading water. Next!
2: We kind of just alluded to this, but Joel Embiid has now earned a distinction as the only player in the last 40 years to make an All-NBA first team without a conference finals appearance on his resume. Do you think this distinction will define Embiid's career?
0: No, I think attacking a sports writer for saying something mean about him will define Joel Embiid. I don't hate Embiid. He was a really great soundbite coming out of Kansas, and we had some fun with Embiid and all that. The guy, he just vanishes in big moments, and there's always something. There's always something a little off with Joel Embiid. And if you don't get over the hump, that's it. You know, you got to at least get to the conference finals, right? You'd think you'd get there once just by accident. But you look at all the injuries Embiid's had, and the Sixers are forking the road right now. It's looking more and more like he's never going to get there, at least in Philadelphia. You might have to go somewhere else. Nah, that's it. I think we're done.
2: That is.
0: Ballot of the Third Degree. How did we do?
2: You passed this edition.
0: There you go. That's a winner. Time now for the Maller Riddle of the Day. So Dana White said recently that he is worried about blank ruining the upcoming UFC White House event. Again, Dana White said recently he is worried about blank ruining the UFC White House event. That is the Maller Riddle of the Day. The answer, we'll get to it, we'll do it next. However, that's right. Well, it is now the A Block. What hour is it? Let's see here.
3: Number three.
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0: Oh, yeah, it is.
1: Oh, yeah. Not the good kind of smoke.
0: No. I went outside to smell it, Ben. You're right. It is so
1: I haven't been outside. I'm inside. I smell it.
0: I'm not as sensitive as you, obviously.
1: Oh, no. My voice is a delicate musical instrument. And it, yeah, it sucks. I'm telling you.
0: Hot tea.
1: I wish I just woke. If I talked at a very monotone level, I don't think I'd have this problem. My problem is I go high and low. As you know, you're a vocal expert as well. You go high and low.
0: Thank God you don't speak monotone. I might murder myself.
1: Oh, my God.
0: Please,
1: anyway.
0: Have some inflection in your voice.
1: I told you, I said, when I started in radio, I got yelled at when I first started in sports radio 30 years ago. They said, you know, you sound too FM. They said, you know, you sound too FM. You gotta, yes, I'd raise my voice, and the, you know, AM supposed.
0: Oh yeah, very professional, like news.
1: Yeah, but now they don't say that anymore. All those guys that said that are dead, so I don't have to
0: Same
1: worry about
0: the
1: that.
0: Shticks yeah. too.
1: The shtick,
0: you know, like the constant love, like those types of things. They just don't happen anymore. They just want you to be yourself now.
1: I guess. I don't know. I don't know what they want. Anyway, it is the Ben Maller Show. And if you'd like to be part, you can join us right now at 877-99 on Fox. Also on X at Ben Maller. That's at Ben Maller. Lorena FSR Tech Queen and Koopaloop at a Bronco Fan. Coming up later this hour, we do have the always exciting Queen of Hearts with Lorena. So we've got a little time. We're going to have too much or not enough. So I need a contestant for too much or not enough. Can I get
2: quickly?
1: It? If not, we're not going to play the game. So call right now if you want to play too much or not enough.
3: Welcome to the show there, idiot.
1: 877-99 on Fox. Here's the Maller riddle of the day. Dana White, the big meatball over there at the UFC. Dana White said recently that he is worried about blank ruining the upcoming UFC White House event. So that is the Maller riddle of the day. And let's see, what is the answer? We go to the great unwashed here. Ferg Dog says the White House lawn sprinklers. Well, that would be a problem. He's worried about the riffraff crashing the event. Oh, yeah, we should go there. Me, Alf, you and I together, that'd be great. What else do we have? Some bad LSD from Late Night Drug Tester. King Roy says there will not be enough Schlitz beer. I saw that. Schlitz beer discontinued after 177 years.
0: I've never had a Schlitz.
1: It's from Milwaukee. And then, well, you better get one quick.
0: Ooh.
1: Maller Riddle says the answer. Clam says reptilians is the answer. Coco Beware from Analog Al. Ostrich Ant, guessed by Eek in Roseville, Minnesota. You know, I've met Eek. Good dude. Good guy. Eek was at the Minnesota event where Hollering James was there and so many of the great characters. Who else do we have? Dana White is afraid Vince McMahon is going to ruin the White House event. That's from Freddie. Who else do we have? Page Dan. Can't read that. Rain, go away. Come again some other day. Rain is the irrigator's nemesis from Mr. Irrigation. The Saddleback Archives from Jay, our buddy Jay Scoop. The great Jay Scoop right there. Timmy from Busco, Indiana, says Dana's worried about a flood of liberal tears ruining the event. Well, that would be terrible. Let's see here. Page Dan. Let's see. Can't read that. Lightning, according to Supermarket Steve. Michael in Tulsa says Anthony in Louisiana. He's worried about that. What else do we have? Page Dan, I can't.
4: Hey, Ben, how you doing?
1: I can't answer that right now, Anthony. I can't. There you go. All right, do you have an answer? Do you have an answer there? Lorena.
0: Yeah, I was going to go with the construction of the ballroom might ruin it.
1: The construction of the ballroom. That is incorrect. Dana White is worried about gnats. Not the Nationals, the Nats. G-N-A-T.
0: Like
1: the bugs ruining the White House event. Yeah.
0: I was going to guess crickets, too.
1: Well, you didn't do that. You could have done that. And yeah, the Nats. And I've seen these baseball games. This happens in Anaheim a lot. They get those bugs. I know it's obviously in D.C., but those little annoying bugs. And the worst is in Cleveland. I know, obviously, the White House not in Cleveland. But in Cleveland, I don't know. There's a special bug they have in Ohio. That is just, it's disgusting. It happens like at least once a baseball season where the game's overwhelmed with bugs. But it is an issue. Like, if you're out, it's outdoors, the UFC. If you're out there.
0: Where are the birds? And what are the birds doing?
1: And there's an attack of gnats. You know, that's like, what are you doing? So,
0: yeah.
1: Anyway, all right. Should we play the game now? What do you think here? We play the, hit the button, play the game, I guess. I think so, possibly
2: it's
1: so.
2: It's another Ben Maller game.
5: We've endured too many of these.
2: Is it too much or not enough?
1: All right, let's go. Let's go to Houston, and we will say hello to Dave. Good morning, Dave. Welcome. What's up?
6: Hello, Ben.
1: Oh, my God. It's not just Dave. No. This is formerly known as Transgender Dave. And Fluid Dave, and what are you known as now, Dave?
6: Well, it would just go to Dave in case I disgrace myself in the game today.
1: All right. Well, Dave, I'm a big fan of your work, sir, so good luck. Are you ready?
6: Just one thing. Did you hear that a couple of silkworms got into a race?
1: No, I didn't hear that.
6: It ended in a tie.
1: Ba-dum-bump. There you go. Lame jokes are on Friday, Dave, please.
6: Okay.
1: Proceed. Yes. Question number one. Number one. Queen of Hearts with Lorena coming up. Get your questions in right now. Hashtag Queen of Hearts. Here we go. Dave in Houston. Fan favorite. Everyone loves Dave. What a great character. Unbelievable. All right. Since joining the Knickerbockers in 2022, Jalen Brunson leads all players in postseason points with 1,400. Is that too much or not enough?
6: That's too much.
1: Too much, Dave in Houston says. Let's find out.
6: No. Wrong.
1: No, you're wrong there. Not enough. Brunson has scored 1,569 points in the postseason since joining the New York basketball team. Question number two. There are five pitchers in the National League with 10 or more starts and a sub-2 ERA this season. Is that too much or not enough? Dave's thinking about it. He's sniffing. Oh, boy.
6: That's not enough.
1: Not enough. Let's find out. Dave, this is not going so well. Too much. There are only three. Chase Burns of the Reds, Christopher Sanchez of the Phils, and the Miz of the Brew Crew. Okay. How are things looking here, Dave?
6: Not good.
1: It's not over, no. It's not over.
0: You can do it.
1: Yeah.
6: I'm upset. I'm upset, man, because my girlfriend, her doctor, put her body mass index on social media, and she's suing him for a HIPAA violation.
1: She's a lovely lady, and my apologies to her. All right, question number three. Here we go. James Harden, the Beard, has had four games with more turnovers than made baskets in this postseason here in 2026. Is that too much or not enough for the Beard?
6: I'd say not enough.
1: All right, let's find out. Look at you, Dave. You're right back in the game. Unbelievable. Oh, Harden has had six games already with more turnovers than buckets. I'm told that's not good. Here we go. Question number four. Alex Caruso, the guy the Lakers didn't want, Alex Caruso became just the third bench player to score 25 or more points and seven or more threes in a conference finals game. Is that too much or not enough to stay alive, Dave in Houston? You got the dramatic deep breath.
0: So much pressure.
1: Come on, Dave.
6: That's,

0: or more home runs and three or more runs batted in for the Cleveland baseball team. Is that too much or not enough for the win? You a big fan of the Cleveland Guardians?
1: I know nothing about...
0: They're named after a bridge.
1: I don't suppose you can give me a hint as to how many years...
0: We'll see what I can do. I don't know, but you have to answer the question. Too much or not enough? What do you think?
1: I'd say not enough.
0: You sure about that? You don't want to change that? Possibly go the other way there?
1: Too much.
0: Okay, let's see. Is that your final answer?
1: Yeah.
0: All right. Here we go. That's a winner! Dave, you won the game! Unbelievable!
2: I got a golden ticket.
0: Too much. She's had 83 of those games. Jose Ramirez. Scott. Dave, thank you so much. We love you, man. You're great. Call anytime. You get a golden ticket, so make sure to use that. There he goes. Dave in Houston. Now, if you want to call for Lorena, she's sitting by, standing by right here if you want to say hello to Lorena.
3: Unless you're Kazim. Stop calling, please.
0: Okay. I don't know who that is. But if you want to say hello to Lorena, FSR, you can find us at 877-99-FOX and hashtag Queen of Hearts. Hashtag Queen of Hearts on that. And we have her own segment here. She's going to solve all relationship problems. She also wants to give stock advice, real estate advice, weather, if you need that.
3: Love a good weather
0: any
3: update.
0: Of that. Legal advice.
3: Traffic report.
0: She'll give you a traffic if you want. Traffic on the ones, weather's on the two, sports on the fives. We got all that for you. The Queen of Hearts with Lorena. We'll get to it. We'll do it next.
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5: The Eastern Conference Finals are here. Cavs. Don fakes the three. Steps left. Shoots it.
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7: Runs to the right wing. 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

0: worried about losing the Ben Maller Show, access to the Ben Maller Show. Well, it's Bill Miller here. Good news. 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
1: Thank God for the internet.
0: That's right. Silence is golden.
2: My opening isn't where it should be.
0: Really? Somebody moved your opening?
2: I must have done it myself.
0: The Queen of Hearts, the Queen of Hearts, the Queen of Hearts, the Queen of Hearts, the Queen of Hearts. And now, the Queen.
2: That's fun. I'm going to have to go find that.
0: Okay.
2: Anyways.
0: That was the temporary open.
2: It was good.
0: That's lasted for multiple years, yes.
2: Confusion. And now we're off.
0: We are off to the races.
2: Yes. Okay. And I would just like to say.
0: Yes.
2: Stalker behavior is never good. No one reacts well to it.
0: No. No. So I believe here. This is an interesting topic here.
2: Yes.
0: Because the theory's always been. If the other person's into the person who's aggressively approaching them, it's not stalker behavior. It
2: right.
0: only becomes stalker behavior if the person who the person's going after is not into them. Is that correct?
2: Yes.
0: So there's a fine line between I'm obsessed with you and you're also obsessed with them, and I'm obsessed with you and I think you have the cooties.
2: Yes. When you have made it verbally clear that it is unwanted and they continue and sit outside your house for 4 hours, it is not good.
0: Yeah.
2: Yeah.
0: Not good. All right. Well, but you want to answer some of these questions?
2: I would love
0: All
2: to.
0: Right. A lot of people calling in too. This is amazing. Everyone's got a question for you. I'll do one from Alf, the alien opiner first. He says, is it true that you were so overwhelmed by the Halloween museum that it caused you to feverishly search for rental properties in Salem?
2: Yeah, it did, actually.
0: You love Salem. Everyone loves Salem.
2: I loved it. I thought it was so, like, even the police cars. They said the witch thing.
0: Yeah, the witches on the
2: car. Yes, I took pictures.
0: Cool.
2: And I feel like I have a whole bunch of outfits that would look really good in that town. You got to think about that when you're going to move somewhere, you know? Like, if I moved somewhere ho-dunky, you know, I wouldn't be able to wear certain things.
0: Yeah. Oh, you would do really well there. You'd be like, you dress up, do cosplay as a witch and walk around.
2: Oh, my gosh, yes. I'd want to work at one of the museums, probably.
0: Yeah. Neil from Fall River, Mass, writes and says, planning a romantic night with the wife. Will rose petals on bed and the Ben Maller Show on the big screen via YouTube set the mood?
2: Yes. Oh, my gosh. If that doesn't do it, I don't know what will.
0: Yes.
2: And you could just do red, or you could do like red and orange because summer's coming, like a kind of a sunset type tone. That could be really pretty.
0: And your wife will become celibate at that particular point. All right, here we go. Let's say hello to Jim in Seattle, who's called in here, the Queen of Hearts with Lorena. Hello, Jim. Welcome.
2: Hi, Jim.
3: Hi. Hi. Now, up in Seattle, we have lots and lots of bikini baristas.
2: Ooh.
3: Well, my wife only wants me to go to Starbucks or 7-Eleven to get my coffee and makes me stay away from the bikini barista shops.
2: I don't think you need to stay away from those. To be honest, I love bikini baristas. I actually was just talking about them the other day. And was it you, Coop, or was it? It must have been Patrick, because he was like, what? There's bikini coffee shops? I was like, yeah, they're all up in, like, Seattle. There was one in my hometown.
0: I've been to Seattle a few times. I don't remember seeing chicks in bikinis.
2: There was one in Eugene.
0: Really?
2: Eugene, Oregon, where Oregon Ducks play. But those girls are hardworking. Just make sure you are not being a weirdo. There's a guy who was caught you-know-whatting in the drive-thru, and they called the cops on him, but they couldn't do anything. Yeah. Don't be that person. But, yes, tip. Tip generously. Tip.
0: How would your wife know about it? Pay cash. How would she know? Yeah. Right, Jim? No? All right. Thank you, buddy.
2: Of course.
0: Thanks, Jim. Let's say hello to Hollering James. I'm sure this will be a great question. Hello, Hollering James in Minneapolis, Minnesota.
4: Hello there. Hello, Lorena.
2: What up? How's the love life going? What do you need?
1: My love life is struggling.
2: Oh, yeah.
1: I can't find the right person that can just give me good conversation, good sense of reliability, and talking to me. Tammy is not enough, but she tries. She doesn't call enough, and I'm worried we're just losing connection. What can I do?
0: Okay. What can he do?
2: Those are, you know, very real struggles, and I don't think you're the only person in the world who feels like that. So maybe you could start an online chat forum for people who are insanely lonely and need company.
0: Yeah.
2: Because their telephone girlfriends do not call enough.
0: Yeah. James, I was going to say something.
2: You're a lovely man, and you have a great snore.
0: We love James, you know, so you're
2: going to find love. You're going to find exactly what you need. You need to stay optimistic.
0: All right. Ferg Dog writes and says, what's a good movie for a first date? Do chicks dig Shawshank Redemption? That's
2: awesome. Yes. I think any movie. They love suggestions, too. You'd be shocked how many movies girls haven't seen. So make sure you show them new things. I'm going to watch E.T. for the first time this weekend.
0: All right. For your time. It's okay. Michael in Tulsa writes in, says, what is your recommended meat to be served from a charcoal grill? Chicken, burger, shrimp, fish, or gator?
2: It's got to be asada.
0: Asada, that's your move right there?
2: Yes, or like brats.
0: You like the brats?
2: Yeah, like a big old bratwurst.
0: Yeah, all right. Far out, Dave. Quickly, Dave. Far out, Dave in Ohio. What's your question? Quickly, Dave.
4: So my ride to the Mallard meet and greet couldn't take me to Cincinnati, but she can take her coworkers to the Budweiser factory today. What does that mean, Queen? What does that mean?
2: She's got her priorities mixed up. Tell her how to do.
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17: The Knicks' Jalen Brunson scored 38 points in an incredible comeback win over Cleveland in overtime, 115-104 the final in game one of the Eastern Conference Finals. Cavs' three-point try at the end of regulation went in and out. Cleveland had led by 22 with under 8 minutes left in the fourth quarter. The Knicks have won eight straight. Jason Kidd is out as Mavericks head coach, and the NHL Vancouver fired coach Adam Foote. To baseball, the Brewers lead the NL Central by a half game now over the Cubs and Cardinals. Milwaukee won at the Cubs 5-2. The Cardinals hit a three-run homer in the 10th to beat the Pirates 9-6. The Dodgers are back into first in the NL West by a half game after winning at San Diego 5-4 with a run in the 9th. The loss to closer Mason Miller. The White Sox got two runs in the 9th and won 2-1 at Seattle. Arizona with four in the bottom of the 9th beat the Giants 5-3. I'm Steve DeSager.
16: Freaking Maller.
0: Over the top, in your face.
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0: I don't care. I'll do it.
16: 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You want accountability? Then you want Ben Maller.
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0: A case of bad poetry. Well, kind of. Welcome in the beginning of another hour of the Ben Maller Show. We are in the air everywhere as we hang out together. Your daily dose of delight, unless you hate the show, and then it's torture. Coast to coast, border to border, and beyond, on the vast and planetarily powerful microphones of FSR emanating live.
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0: We lay the seed of engagement farming. 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So our lead this hour is from the land that gave us the tremendous Old Bay seasoning. They put it on everything, right there. Everything there in Baltimore. And we'll get to the basketball later. We had a dramatic choke job. Playoff Harden had his masterpiece, his Starry Night, his Mona Lisa, his Michelangelo. What a performance by James Harden. Just tremendous. Just freaking tremendous. So anyway, but our lead is from Baltimore, where Lamar Jackson, good old Lamar, feeding the content machine yet again. Lamar Jackson creating content for the show. So if you didn't see this, perhaps not. We learned that Lamar Jackson was absent from the voluntary practice with the Ravens this week. And now that normally raises eyebrows. A little side eye. Like, what's going on? This is the multi-time MVP. Well, the new coach, Jesse Minter, did not sound overly concerned at all with his MVP not being there. Lamar has been, this is a quote, Lamar has been one of our leaders of the offseason program, and he had a couple of things going on yesterday and today, and I do expect him to be back soon, Minter said. We've had some great conversations, he said. Great conversations. I know when he's going to be back. And again, I'll probably leave those between me and Lamar. Close quote. All right, so that is a good jumping off point. Let's get into this. So the question, where are you at on the Ravens rookie head coach, Jesse Minter, shrugging off Lamar Jackson in his absence from, I know it's voluntary practice, but, you know, wink, wink, nod, nod. All right, so I've got Netflix, Ernest Hemingway, and chicken salad. Things that have never been combined together in a radio monologue, but here they are. How lucky are we? And we're going to mix and match, and we're going to assault your ears, and then we're going to have some Baba Ganoush. And if you stay around long enough, the Gabagool. So we're going to mix those together. Now, to lead off here, I understand. I don't need to put qualifiers on this. Jesse Minter is a rookie coach. And when he says he's not worried about Lamar Jackson skipping voluntary practices, in NFL lingo, and I use my Mallor Rosetta Stone, in NFL lingo, when a coach says, I'm not worried, that is exactly what a coach says when you are you're literally sweating through your polo. Do you understand? Like, you're like, oh, my God. Jesse Minter is not just coaching the Ravens defense. He's coaching the Lamar Jackson experience. Now, I know there are housemen for the Ravens like Sports with Coleman and some of these other guys in Baltimore. But that shrug by Jesse Minter, the coach, was not confidence. That is a survival instinct. And these guys have learned in Baltimore, they know the drill there, right? And he knows the ecosystem, Jesse Minter. Lamar is the sun, and everything else around the Ravens just orbits the sun, Lamar Jackson. That's it. That's all. When you coach in Baltimore, when that's your gig, all right, when that's what you're doing there, you don't inherit the playbook. You inherit the Lamar rules. The rules of Lamar is what you inherit. John Harbaugh was doing the same thing, the same management dance for years. The stories are legendary about the Ravens moving practice to later in the day because Lamar liked to stay up all night playing video games, and so the whole team had to practice later than normal to accommodate Lamar and the other things that they famously have done over the years. And he's been great in the regular season, been terrible in the postseason and all that stuff. But just keeping it real, there are Ravens standards that they have, and then there are the things they give out to Lamar, the discount code. Lamar's got the discount code on that, which is good. And it's not team rules for Baltimore. It's suggestions, and there are Lamar exemptions. There's a Lamar exemptions in that. So you've got that. And I get it. He's been around a number of years, been very good in the regular season. We said won some MVP awards, Lamar. And he essentially treats the offseason like it's Netflix. You know, when you have a streaming service like Netflix, you log in when you feel like it. And Lamar treats offseason practice like that. I'll log into it if I feel like it. If not, I'm not going to do it. And that's just the way it is. And he treats the workout. The thing that blows me away is the workout bonus. I would be so upset with myself if I left hundreds of thousands of dollars. He lost like $750,000 last year. He's going to lose something like that this year if he doesn't attend workouts enough. Those optional side things, which aren't really optional when you're a quarterback and you're the face of the franchise, right? It's optional if you're somewhere in the middle of the roster, not if you're the quarterback. And he's left millions of dollars on the table to dedicate himself to the gamer life. This guy just loves the joystick. He really can't get enough of it. You know, some guys get coached, some guys get managed. Lamar gets accommodated in Baltimore. He just does. All right, furthermore, we go to Buffalo, where the Buffalo roam. Off-season workouts going on there for the Bills. Has their window of opportunity closed in Buffalo? Are the good old glory days now over? They're moving into a shiny new stadium, outdoors, of course. Still need those lake effect snow games. So anyway, the Bills quarterback, Josh Allen, I'm told is his name. So Josh Allen was waxing loquacious this week about the offseason edition of wide receiver DJ Moore, not an actual DJ. DJ Moore picked him up from the Bears. Remember, the Bears were going to fire him or going to release DJ Moore, and then the Bills are like, no, we'll trade you a draft pick to get a pretty high draft pick to get DJ Moore. And everyone's like, what? Huh? What are you doing? Like, why would you do that? But they did it, and Josh Allen was really laying it on thick. He had his knee pads out doing the Hawk Tua. And he said, it's been awesome having DJ there. He's my locker mate. He went on how they've known each other since the NFL draft when they were part of that together years ago and all that. All right, so
3: You got to give him that hug, yeah, too, and spit on that thing.
0: That's a quote from Josh Allen. So the question, is DJ Moore looking at a career renaissance in Buffalo? Now, I realize it's May, and there's a lot that will happen. I have a talk show to do today, and I thought this was interesting, so we'll get into it right now. DJ Moore in Buffalo is the perfect paradox. It is. The idea of DJ Moore with the Bills is a 10 on a scale of 1 to 10. The reality, it's like a 6.5. All right? The idea, though, is really good. Oh, man, that's a sexy idea. That's a 10. It's the classic, sounds better in the meeting than on the field. Like, you get meetings, oh, yeah, we picked that guy up. They're pretty good. That, you know, he'll be solid. And I'm hearing all the same things I heard when DJ Moore went to Chicago, when he came from Carolina to Chicago, about how, oh, this is the perfect fit, and he's going to dominate. And he had some nice moments early on with the Bears. Last year was a debacle. It was a boondoggle. Last year. And so, in theory, on a tablet, you look at DJ Moore and you're like, well, okay, he's Puka Nacua. He's Jackson Smith and Jigba. He's that kind of receiver. And in reality, he's a bit of a coin flip if you've watched him play. And yeah, Josh Allen is the top quarterback he's ever been able to play with as a teammate. And Allen, he has shown that he can elevate receivers because he's had a lot of sloppy Joes at wide receiver, a lot of sloppy Joes. However, he's not a miracle worker. He's a quarterback. He's not a chiropractor, Josh Allen, last I checked. And so let's not erase the tape. DJ Moore is a volatile stock. He's been inconsistent. He just, I believe, turned 29, so happy birthday. And that's not the profile of a player that's about to break out. That's a warning label. Now, if he could not separate in Chicago last year, what makes you think that putting on the Bills Mafia uniform, that he's going to go out there and beat defensive backs in January in Buffalo, if the Bills are even in the playoffs this year? Playoffs? Until proven otherwise, DJ Moore is a wide receiver two masquerading as a wide receiver one. Like, it's kind of like a backup singer who's demanding a solo album. Well, no, you're the backup. You're not the top receiver. You're the top singer. You're not the lead singer. You're backup. Like, what are you doing? It's a bad job by you. Betting on a full season rebirth. I'm sure there'll be some moments where DJ Moore goes out there and does pretty well. You're like, oh, that's good. You know, it's great. But betting on a full season rebirth, it's like expecting to surf the web on one of Ernest Hemingway's old Royal Quiet Deluxe typewriters. Well, no, you can write some good stuff on there and write books and quote, you know, great poems or whatever with Ernest Hemingway's typewriter. You cannot get on the internet. You can't. It has no Wi-Fi connection. There's no Bluetooth. You know, if this is a renaissance for DJ Moore, it's happening in a very small art gallery. You feel me on that? You know what I'm saying? Yeah. All right. Now, last thing. We now go to Miami. Miami, where the Dolphins are a football team. Not a good one. The Miami Dolphins, when speaking to reporters at OTAs this week, Malik Willis, who is the QB1. The QB1. It's kind of like being the pilot on a kamikaze mission when you're playing quarterback for the Dolphins this year. So Malik Willis there said it was, quote, unfortunate that the Dolphins traded wide receiver Jaylen Waddle. He said, quote, it was unfortunate for sure, to say the least. Willis said, that's a really good player, and I would have loved to play with him, but that's above my pay grade, brother. Out of my hands, close quote. All right, question. How did Malik Willis, questioning the Dolphins trade a wide receiver, Jaylen Waddle, how did that hit you? All right, so Willis poking the front office, I thought it was freaking adorable. I loved it. It is the quarterback equivalent. I'll tell you the analogy. It's the quarterback equivalent of asking why the cruise ship is taking on water after you've already boarded the boat and you've left the port. Like, what are you probably should have asked that a little earlier. Like, he had opportunities, Malik Willis, not great opportunities. He chose the Dolphins. Everyone knew. If I know and you know and we are aware the Dolphins are not trying to win, they're not hiding it, and Malik Willis is like, okay, I'm in. Like, what was he expecting? Dolphins brass, they took the vessel, all right? They took the vessel, and they went right towards the iceberg and said, okay, we're in. We want the iceberg. The Dolphins are tanking with a capital T this year. It's odd because you've got this weird juxtaposition, because the Dolphins are not trying to win. They added Malik Willis, who's auditioning plausibly for the football universe, and yet everyone's laughing at all of this because he's trying to prove that he can be the man. How can you be the man when you're around a bunch of imposters? So Miami traded away the only real weapon, because Tyreek Hill's hurt and he's not playing. He wasn't going to come back anyway. So they traded away the only real weapon, Jaylen Waddle, to Denver, leaving Malik Willis. You know who the number one receiver for the Dolphins is this year? Do you know who it is? You don't. That would be former number five receiver for the LA Rams, Tutu Atwell. At wide receiver. Let me repeat that. Tutu Atwell is projected as the top receiver, the leader of the pod of Dolphins right there. That is not an NFL depth chart. That is like a group chat with your friends. Hey, you want to play wide receiver? Okay, you're the top wide receiver. Heck, the ghost of Desmond Tutu would run better routes or routes than that group. No chance Lorena knows who Desmond Tutu is, by the way.
2: Nope.
0: No chance. All right. It was a big deal in South Africa years ago. Anyway, Willis is out there trying to make chicken salad out of chicken feathers. I could have said chicken crap. I chose chicken feathers because the kids are listening at this hour, unless they're not. And Miami handed him, he's trying to make chicken salad out of chicken feathers. They handed him a feather duster and said, here, knock yourself out. Okay, good luck on that. So Malik Willis is trying to prove, again, he's the long-term starter, while the front office is trying to prove they can assemble such a craptastic team that they lose 14 or more games this year. The Dolphins' plan is a race to the bottom. Free falling, a race to the bottom there. Disguised as roster management, and they're tanking so hard. How hard are they tanking? Thanks for asking. They're tanking so hard, they've already printed a batch of Arch Manning teal jerseys just in case just in case the next big hope, the great white hope of the NFL there, Arch Manning at quarterback in Austin, Texas. All right, it is the Ben Maller Show. If you'd like to be part, why do I have a line open? I never have a line open an hour for. You know who I blame? I think it was Hollering James last hour. That's who I blame. I blame him. Anyway, you can take advantage of this opportunity. All you guys bitch at me. Every line's full. I can't. 877-99 on Fox. 877-996-6369.
1: Quickly.
0: If you'd like to be part, and also on X, at Ben Maller.
1: Jerk yourself away.
0: That's a sleep term. I was doing commercials for a bed years ago, and that is a clinical term. It's not made up or any of that stuff. So you're saying there's a chance. You're saying there's a chance. We'll get to that, and we will do it next. However, we go now live on the A block to the Lorena Theater on Ventura Boulevard, historic Ventura Boulevard in Sherman Oaks. There's neon lights there that say Lorena on it. It's a big deal. And she's got a residency. And what hour is it?
2: Number 4.
0: Oh, man, that just hits you right there in the chest. All right. 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

0: You. It is the Ben Maller Show. We know you have options, not great ones. We thank you for listening. And we've been here all night. I'll tell you about the podcast coming up in a little bit. So if you want to hear any of the nonsense we've been yapping about earlier, that'll be available to you wherever you get your podcast. In the meantime, we're doing the show. Do it live. We'll do it. I'll talk. And then, yes. All right. Many ways you can interact with us on the phones. All the lines are full now, so thank you for that. But you can hit us up on X. Also, if you want to call in, maybe somebody will hang up. 877-99 on Fox. On X, at Ben Maller. That's at Ben Maller. M-A-L-L-E-R. M-A-L-L-E-R. If you don't know how to spell Ben, you're dumb. And Lorena is here. You can say hello to Lorena, FSR Tech Queen.
1: I got chips.
0: I keep my don't talk. And Koopa Loop at A Bronco Fan. That's A Bronco Fan. Your comments can and will be used against you in the court of sports radio and the Maller Militia. Back to it. So one of the many Maller monologues we did last hour, we did a bit of a rant about the shirts off fad, F-A-D, that is going around right now in baseball, where a bunch of young dudes are going out there taking their shirt off and they're hooting and hollering, and it started in St. Louis. Lorena's a fan of it. You want to bet this gets banned in Anaheim? The last couple of nights, I don't know if you saw this, the Angel fans, the group's been taking their shirts off and they've been throwing their shirts around, you know, and chanting for Artie Moreno to

0: sell the team. They've been rhythmically chanting for Artie to sell the Angels.
1: Good.
0: Yeah, it is good. Something tells me that the Angels, people that work at the stadium there are not going to keep that, allow that to happen. They'll be like, there's some kind of violation. You got to keep your shirts on or something like that is what you got to do. So anyway, the NBA playoffs, what a choke job. We have, I look back, James Harden has been in the NBA. Now I remember he was at Arizona State because I guess I'm old. But James Harden's been in the NBA for so many years, right? How long has James Harden been in the NBA? James Harden came into the NBA, was a backup in 2009. 17 years ago, he came into the NBA at the age of 20. So 17 years ago, the beard, Jimbo Slice, Honey Bun, all the nicknames he's picked up over the years. And we spent a lot of time talking about him. And there have been many nights I've come into the radio station after. I remember the Warriors and Rockets when he was in Houston played a lot, it seemed. And there were some epic nights where James Harden just didn't show up. And it's amazing that what happened in the game that was played on Tuesday night is the defining moment in suck for James Harden. James Harden single-handedly, by his incompetence, both defensively and offensively, the Knicks just kept attacking Harden. Just kept attacking Harden. And all of that resulted in the Knicks rallying from 22 points down, outscoring the Cadavers by 33 points the final 7 minutes and some change of the fourth quarter and then the five-minute overtime at the Garden. 44-11, and almost all of it was just ISO Jalen Brunson versus James Harden. There are some video clips online of just highlighting how bad James Harden is, and it is wild. And the Cavs coach, Kenny Atkinson, we mentioned this in a monologue back in hour one, it'll be on the podcast, but Kenny Atkinson, who then had the balls, the chutzpah, to say he was proud of his team for one of the all-time great choke jobs in the history of the NBA. You can't make it up. Now, as far as the game tonight, the Spurs and the Thunder, and the line on that game opened, the Thunder favored by 7, and it is currently at 6.5 for OKC to bounce back and even that series up at 1 win apiece. All right, let's go to the phones. Let's say hello to, who do we have? Mike the Leprechaun, the hostess with the mostest. Hello, Mike the Leprechaun.
2: Hi, I'm at Dunkin' Donuts. Somebody stole my duck, one of the ducks, but I have another duck.
0: Well, no, anyway, no, what you did, let me explain, at the event in Worcester, you had a table of random stuff. You had a you had a raffle. And you were so drunk, you told it's my story. You told the people, take whatever you want off the table. Your rubber ducky was on the table, and so people that won the raffle just assumed they could have the rubber ducky, and they took the rubber ducky.
2: Okay. I have a lawyer here. Hey, say hi.
3: Oh, good morning.
2: Good morning.
0: Hello.
2: This is my friend. My lawyer, oh yeah. And anyway, yesterday was 95.6. There was a big thunderstorm. I was helping the local hot Brazilian shake set up their pool. It was kind of fun. But anyway, I do get around, despite what Lorena says. And Ben, your pitch at Polar Park was the worst pitch of all time.
0: That's a lie. Number one, that's a lie. Number two, it was amazing. They loved it. It's hot. Do you understand high cheese? Do you not understand that is the most lethal pitch in baseball, a high fastball? Like, the hitter can't lay off the high fastball. As we said on the podcast with Nico, I don't know. I might go play for the Mets, maybe the Red Sox. I had good pitching this year, but I'll go. Yeah.
2: Well, that wouldn't be hard. That wouldn't be hard. But, Ben, we did get a nice – I want to say a shout-out to Jack Ingles, the Wolf.
0: Jack's a great guy for the Woo Sox. I had a good time chatting with him, and we had a good little crowd there.
2: We went up to the VIP. We went to the hospitality thing. And then I want to say also, Lorena was up singing songs and all dancing and doing that and doing jokes with me and singing all these good songs with karaoke. So that guy was Shion. And who else? I have to mention BJ's Rich. He came up on stage and he got one of the Mallor Militia rings.
0: Oh, he did. I was wondering who got the rings. So he did. That's cool. Nice to meet him.
2: He got one of them.
0: Well, I know. Why would he get two of them? He wouldn't get two of them. You only need one.
2: He got one.
0: That's what I said.
2: Two, but nobody.
0: Jeez.
2: What?
0: I said.
2: Are you going to come back to Boston?
0: Yeah,
2: I'll come back to Boston.
0: Not tomorrow, but I'll be back. I love Boston. You know that.
2: I won't pay for you next time. I won't pay.
0: All right. Well, good. I don't want you to pay for me.
2: Mike from New Hampshire has resurfaced. Anyway.
0: Oh, I hope he's all right. I'm upset I didn't get to meet Mike in New Hampshire.
2: Okay, he's back. He's back in business.
0: Oh, good.
2: I spoke with him all week, so that's good. Anyway.
0: Let me check in. Hold a sec. Marcel, would you like to say anything, Marcel? Marcel in Brooklyn. Hello, Marcel.
1: Oh, good morning, Bad Jump. Mike the Idiot Con and Mike Edu Lecture now.
0: Huh? What'd he say? I don't know. Mike the Leprechaun.
2: Always, that makes no sense.
0: What's that, Mike
2: you
0: the Leprechaun?
2: You're an idiot.
0: Well, that's not.
2: Okay,
0: that's
2: as
0: not,
2: always, Marcel makes no sense.
4: Do not call Marcel an idiot.
0: That's my friend. That's Marcel in Brooklyn.
2: He called me an idiot.
0: That's
4: you
0: true.
4: Are an idiot.
0: Wow.
2: Lorena.
0: Wow.
2: Look who's talking.
0: Whoa.
4: Just because I don't know where my states are located.
0: Well, Lorena.
2: You sing bad. Lorena, you sing real bad.
0: Oh, that's mean. How dare you? She's a very talented singer.
2: She actually enjoys. She enjoyed singing Country Roads and Hotel California.
0: No, she sings better, actually, than Britney Spears now. Yeah.
4: Former thank you, Ben.
0: Pop star Britney, who is a pop down the street here, getting some trouble down the street from where we broadcast from. Let's, Marcel, you want to do TV picks? Is that right, Marcel?
1: Oh, the Knicks have a big win after they definitely losing its ground, and now they get back up. So let's get into it, ladies and gentlemen.
0: Yeah.
1: It's a new dawn. It's a new day. So here we go. Mike, so Ben, what you got, my friend?
0: Now, you are an ambassador of the New York Knickerbockers. Is that correct?
1: Yes, the Gotham City it is.
0: Yeah. All right. So I think you were watching, I don't know, on, was it ABC or ESPN there? You were watching.
1: Actually, it's on ESPN.
0: Okay. The Cadavers and the Knickerbockers.
1: Oh, yes. Game one of the Eastern Conference Finals that taking place last night. So I'll give you the mixed bag.
0: Now, do basketball fans in Cleveland complain because Mike Breen is the Knicks broadcaster and he's doing the game? Like when Joe Davis, who I'm not a big fan of, but Joe Davis does all the national games, everyone bitches because he's the Dodger. Lorraine, go ahead, Lorraine.
4: I'm going to say you watched A Bug's Life.
1: A Bug's Life on Disney Plus?
4: Yes, I love that movie.
1: It's from the 90s when I was a little kid. I was born in 1993, you might know.
4: Oh, my gosh. You're a year younger than me, Marcel.
0: Oh, look at you. You're around the same age. It's a small world.
1: Yes, it is. So you know what, my friend? Not a mixed match.
0: Oh, wow. Mean. All right.
1: Fruity Loop, I know you're in the losing, sicking side right now. So what you got?
5: I don't know what that means, but...
4: You're still sick.
5: Oh, okay. Yes. I think you watched Widow's Bay.
1: Widow's Bay on Apple TV Plus?
5: Yes.
1: Ooh, strike! Not a mixed match.
0: Is it odd that he knows every streaming service's programming?
4: I think it's
0: impressive. Is that bizarre that you would know everything? All right, reveal answers, please. Hurry up. Chop, chop.
1: Yes, bam. Put the smile on the face, the Knickerbockers and the Cavs on ESPN last night.
0: All right.
1: Game two tomorrow night. At the
0: Macca. Tomorrow is another
1: and
0: day.
1: And did you know, I said it before, that's what you said, Mike Breen, bang, bang, the amazing, talented announcing of the Knickerbockers and the national side of ESPN for years.
0: Yeah, I don't know about all that. He did do a bang for a calf shot that didn't go in, so he had to eat like a half a bang, and then he had to I was going to do a joke, but I don't think I'll
1: I understand.
4: Absolutely.
0: All right. Well, very good. Thank you, Marcel. All right.
1: Oh, yeah. I'll see you on Friday.
0: There he goes.
4: Bye, Marcel.
0: Marcel in Brooklyn checking in. The one and only, the great Marcel in Brooklyn. And Mr. Irrigation in Houston says, did Mike the Leprechaun just say he helped a Brazilian chick set up her pool? I think he did. I think he did. What else do we have? Eileen in San Francisco says Archbishop Desmond Tutu was the third member of Millie Vanilli. that's outstanding. Alf says, I know you were being sarcastic earlier.

0: of the fact, because Alf's kind of like me. I think we're wired the same way, where we're very awkward in social situations, and I'm an introvert, and Alf's an introvert. And I had to force myself to be somewhat of an extrovert, which I don't really like doing, but I have to do it at these things. And so Alf didn't have to do that. And so I was a little jealous of Alf that he just got to sit off to the side and not have to, you know, be social.
1: Enjoy from
0: and
1: a distance.
0: You know, didn't have to schmooze with anyone. And I was like, oh, man, that'd be nice just to sit back and relax. So the NBA said that they could televise the draft lottery ping pong ball selection beginning next year. The word could is a weasel word. They could. They also could not do that. Now, the argument against this has always been the NBA rigs the draft lottery, and so they don't want this on TV. Of course, you could still rig it. The famous Patrick Ewing lottery from 40 years ago, supposedly they froze the envelope. That was the Knicks envelope. That was the theory. And so they could, there's ways you can manipulate these things. And if they really want to manipulate the lottery, I promise you they will manipulate the lottery. It is not going to stop. So I think you know that anyway. That's the way that works. And we have Password, the word game of the stars. That is moments away. So I need some contestants. We may have one contestant on line five, but I definitely need another contestant, and I need a backup in case something goes wrong with line five or the other contestant. So if you want to play Password, it's an old school radio game show. If you have a good lexicon, it's Password, the word game of the stars. Call right now, 877-99 on Fox. That's 877-996-6369. Password, the word game of the stars. We'll get to that. We will do it next.
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0: Dan Yu. 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
1: 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And the password is...
2: Password. You idiot.

0: the word game of the stars. Here's Ben Maller.
1: Right to it. Let's welcome in our friend. He is America's favorite crossing guard in Fort Wayne, Indiana. We say hello to Daniel in Fort Wayne. Hello, Daniel.
2: And for the last time in the 2025-2026 school year, good morning from Fort Wayne.
1: This is it. We're not going to talk to you until next school year. You're not going to call us up at all. That's it. This is over. It's all.
2: Nope. Not until August.
1: Yeah. All right. I got it. I'm all right. No, all right. Anyway, all right, here we go. Not till August. Well, you know, you can call up when it's not a school day, you know. I mean,
2: sure, I can.
1: Yeah. All right. Well, who do you want to partner up with?
2: Ben, for the last time, I got to go with you. I got to go out as a winner.
1: All right. Well, yeah, we're in it to win it, and you will never concede. And yeah, all right. Lorena, pick 1, 2, or 3. 1, 2, or 3.
3: Number 2.
1: Okay, you have picked Aaron in Minnesota. Good morning, Aaron. Welcome.
4: Good morning, guys. How's it going?
1: All right. Well, you're going to play Password. You have a good lexicon. I hope so. You can play with Coop or Lorena.
4: I'll play with Coop.
1: All right. Coop, you have you're out of the show, Lorena. I know everyone loves you, but not now. All right. We have a list of words. It's actually more of a big board. And Daniel in Fort Wayne, you were on the air first, so please pick a number. Oh, I got to put him on the air. Hold on a sec. That would actually help. Otherwise, no one will hear him, and it's kind of pointless to put him on if nobody can hear him. All right, Daniel, you're on the air now. Go ahead, Daniel. Pick a number.
2: Yes,
1: one.
2: Again.
1: Yeah.
2: I want to take the lead, not to concede. Number 3.
1: Number 3. All right. Shouldn't be too hard. Let's go with blue. What are we going to do here? Let's see. There's a couple ways I can go. Let's go with a voyage.
2: Journey. No.
1: Go ahead, Coop.
5: Aaron, let's go with, let's see, a trip.
4: Vacation?
5: No.
1: No. All right, let's try, la. How about, I said voyage, I believe. Let's go with circumnavigate. Why not? It's a fun word to say, circumnavigate.
2: Oh.
1: Daniel?
2: Circumnavigate. Oh, I'm trying to think here. Navigate.
1: No, it's not a.
5: All right, Aaron, are you familiar with the Mallor maneuver?
1: No, don't use my material, Coop, please.
4: I'm a little bit.
5: I'm going to do a reverse Mallor maneuver.
1: Don't do that.
5: All right?
1: Come on, Coop. Don't do that.
5: All right, so you heard all the previous clues.
1: Don't do it.
5: I'm going to go.
1: Don't do it.
5: Agent.
1: Yeah, that's not
4: going to
1: work.
4: Say that again.
1: That's not going to work.
5: Agent.
1: No. That's not going to work. I got it. He's got nothing. Let's go with.
5: Agent. No, hold on. He hasn't answered yet. Agent.
1: 5, 4.
4: Journey.
1: No.
5: Did you say journey?
1: Yeah, you said journey. Yeah. Which is still not right. Let's go with. How about holiday?
2: Travel.
1: What do you say?
2: Travel.
1: Yeah, there you go.
5: He got it off of my clue.
1: No, he got it off my clue. That's like 3 points. All right, pick a number, Aaron, 1 to 10.
5: A
1: but
5: travel
1: not
5: agent. There's no journey agent. I'm sorry. Go ahead. Go ahead.
1: If you're
5: Aaron.
1: The band Journey had an agent. Go ahead, please. Aaron, pick a number.
4: 1.
1: All right. No, you just say it right. Number 1. Oh, Coop should get this right. better get it right, Coop.
5: Let's go with oven.
4: Bake.
5: Yeah!
1: Yay! All right. Daniel, pick a number. 1 to 10. Hurry up. Pick a number.
2: 10.
1: What?
2: 10.
1: All right. Let's go with blah, blah, blah, blah, blah. Greenery.
2: Garden.
1: Yeah.
5: What?
1: That's it.
5: How?
1: We won the game. Oh, Daniel, we'll talk to you next school year. What a job. That was the word. What up, Ben? 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
15: Mike check. 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It's sweat. It's hard to play defense in professional sports at any level. 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
21: The Knicks came back to win in overtime against the Cavaliers, 115-104 in Game 1 of the NBA's East Final. New York was down by 22 points with under 8 minutes to go in the fourth quarter. Jalen Brunson scored 38 in the victory. The Knicks have won 8 straight. Jason Kidd is out as Mavericks head coach, even though he had 4 years left on his contract. In the NHL, Vancouver fired head coach Adam Foote. Kansas City Chiefs wide receiver Rashee Rice is spending 30 days in jail for a probation violation. Nashville will host the Super Bowl in 2030 in its new stadium. Kevin Harvick and Jeff Burton were selected to NASCAR's Hall of Fame, and Carlos Alcaraz will miss the French Open and Wimbledon with his wrist injury. To baseball, the Brewers moved into first place in the NL Central, winning at the Cubs 5-2. The Cardinals homered in the 10th to beat Pittsburgh. Dodgers got a run in the 9th to win at San Diego. I'm Steve DeSager.
0: Good morning to all.
22: The best.
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0: 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Here's Brady Quinn, LeVar Arrington, and Jonas.

0: And we are off and running here on a Wednesday morning. It is Two Pros and a Cup of Joe, Fox Sports Radio. He's LeVar Arrington. That guy's Brady Quinn. I'm Jonas Knox with you here. You can find us, as always, on the iHeartRadio app, on hundreds of affiliates all across the country. 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I'm still trying to figure out, first of all, how are you guys doing?
1: Good.
0: How's everything?
2: Good, better. Been better.
0: Yeah, I don't know what the F that was last night. That was... Boy, oh boy.
1: It's NBA basketball for you.
2: Well, it always begs the question. Did Cleveland choke the game away, or did the Knicks come back and win it? And I thought there was enough evidence of the Cavs with some terrible either lack of coaching decisions or action by Atkinson. I don't know how the Knicks go on a run like that. It seems fairly evident that they're just trying to isolate James Harden every opportunity they can get versus Jalen Brunson. And at no point during this run do you take a timeout just to be able to try to come up with some other game plan, stop the momentum, stop, you know, everything that was taking place in that moment. Maybe just give your guys a break. I mean, Cleveland seemed tired there towards the end, in particular in overtime. I thought that was an example of lack of adjustments and poor use of timeouts, poor game management.
0: Especially after coming off a 7-game series, you would think we've already been worn down a little bit. We got an opportunity here. Let's just calm the waters and protect the lead and then figure it out afterwards.
2: Well,
0: and they just wouldn't.
2: I thought what they're doing the third quarter was exactly why I thought they'd use some timeouts, or they would try to break up the flow. The whole fouling situation to put, who was Anderson or whoever on the free throw line, like that was all a tactic because it made way more sense to get them in a position where they're shooting free throws to maybe get one, as bad of a free throw shooter as he is. And then Cleveland got hot from three. And so they were trading, you know, maybe ones for threes or twos and easy buckets. And that's how they built up their lead in the first place. But it was all through kind of a tactic of breaking up the Knicks getting any flow of offense. But then the fourth quarter comes around and it's nothing like that. They let the New York Knicks do whatever they want.
1: I said you'd have two guys that are going to be offsetting factors. That was going to be Mitchell and that was going to be Brunson. And they did. They offset one another. Brunson ended up getting the last, I guess, push of production that lifted their team. But the two difference maker, I said the X factors in this series are going to be Harden and it's going to be Towns. And both of them tried to sell it. They tried to sell their teams, and Harden was, you know, he was more successful in selling the team than Towns was. But Towns did a great job of trying to sell them too. If this is the Karl Anthony Towns that the New York Knicks are going to get in this series, it's going to be a tough series for them to win. If James Harden is going to be the player that can't D up and is putting up bricks, it's going to be a tough series. Like, sure, he got a big bucket down the end stretch of the game, but I feel like the Cavaliers, especially, you know, Donovan Mitchell, I felt like he was carrying the weight and the load of guys that should have been carrying the weight and the load. And I'll just say Guy and Harden. If Harden doesn't, if he doesn't show up more in this series, I'm curious to see if this was a game that the Cavaliers could have won and could have potentially set a tone for the series, but lost. And now you're going to see what the series really looks like. You're talking about a team that's coming off of a break, and even though being rested works into your favor, you could be a little bit rusty coming back and playing against a team that has already been playing and had to work to get to where, you know, they are now. I'm curious to see what that looks like moving forward in terms of was this Cleveland's best shot? Was this their best shot? And I guess we'll find out next game. But, man, talk about selling a lead. 20
0: yeah,
1: points?
0: 22 points. Yeah, it was a gag job. There's no other way
1: with
0: around
1: with 7
0: it.
1: Minutes left?
0: Yeah, awful. Awful. And Kenny Atkinson, the coach of the Cleveland Cavaliers, spoke after the game about, you know, sort of where his team was at late in the game and also why the lack of timeout usage was a part of the coaching strategy last night.
3: If my only regret, now this can happen when you get a little fatigue, I think it just stopped moving. I mean, we were pinging the ball all over the place, great ball movement, and then it just got a little stagnant. And I told the guys, I said, we played great basketball the majority of the game. Just the ball stuck at the end there a little bit. Got to keep trusting the pass. And then, but I'll also say we got a ton of great looks that didn't go in. So we'll look at it. I think decisions got to be better, especially when we get fatigued. Sometimes we tend to want to, put our heads down too much. Just got to find the open guy. Yeah, I like to hold my timeouts. I mean, I didn't want to get one timeout at the end of the game. 1 or 2 point game, I try to hold them, you know.
0: Yeah. Felt like
1: they went to overtime.
0: They shouldn't have been to overtime, though.
2: They should have never been in overtime.
1: I understand that, guys, but they made it to, they didn't lose it in regulation time. They had an extra period to write what they didn't do in the fourth quarter.
0: And they were awful. But, they had nothing left.
1: Correct.
2: Yeah.
1: Well, all right.
2: If you're hoping just because you get into overtime, you're the road Madison Square Garden, you're not pulling that out. Like, it's like stirring up a beehive. You know, like, that was it. That was your shot. You know, you had your chance when you're up 22 with that little time left in the fourth quarter to close it out, make your stop. It's not like the timeouts roll over. I mean, and by the way, Ben Robinson, not Anderson, talking earlier, just about their kind of, you know, fouling him and getting him to the free throw line in the third quarter. But what are you saving your timeouts for? Like, well, what do you mean? Like, game two? You're trying to take him back to Cleveland at some point? Like, what are you talking about, like, to save my timeouts? When else are you going to use them? Your team looks gassed. I mean, in all seriousness, like, you had 7 players, maybe you'd say 8, that played majority of the game. You don't have as deep of a bench as the Knicks. The Knicks have 10 guys in the rotation. Like, Keon Ellis barely plays. So you have 8 guys that you're working with. They got 10. They got more bodies that are rolling through there. More guys to give them more of a rest. James Harden played 42 minutes. He looked gassed. He looked tired.
1: He was in for 42 minutes.
0: Oh, damn.
1: He was in the game.
0: Damn. Well, and
1: look, that's just being honest.
2: No, that's fair.
1: He might have been like, MVP for the Knicks.
2: He's 1 for 8. He's 1 for 8 from the 3-point line. So, like, yeah, because they're absolutely abusing him defensively, which he's never been known for. We've talked about the fact he's a future Hall of Famer, no doubt. One of the greatest scorers the game's ever seen. The defense leaves a lot to be desired. And how they couldn't figure out a way of putting Max Strus back in there. I mean, how Dean Wade at some points tried playing on him. And they didn't want to fight through the picks, the high pick and roll. It's like, at some point, you've got to find an adjustment. And they never really did, at least not after, like, late in the fourth quarter and into overtime. So, look, I understand series are always games of adjustments. The Knicks were favored by, 6.5 going into that game. They, you know, give them credit for coming back. Give Jalen Brunson credit for how clutch he was down the stretch. Like, there's one element of, well, the Cleveland Cavaliers kind of made it easy by just letting James Harden out there be isolated one-on-one. But Brunson still has to hit it. And every time he did, whether it was the mid-range, whether it was getting the rack, whether it was hitting a three, he was clutch down the stretch. I'll give him credit as well.
0: Yeah, he was awesome.
1: They just couldn't shoot. Neither one of them. Both teams went through just brick house moments in time during that game. Just could. I mean, we've talked about it, and a lot of people talk about it. I mean, it's no secret. It's a shooter's league now. It's not a go to the rim league. It's a shooter's league. I watched them catch just keep shooting and shooting and shooting and shooting and shooting. And man, when you're missing like that, that's insane to me. Like I appreciated the fact that Brunson started going to the hole. I appreciated the fact that Donovan Mitchell started going to the hole. And when you needed those big plays from the outside, Brunson and Mitchell made the big plays. And I mean, there were a couple other guys. Mobley made some big plays for him, for the Cavaliers and did some good things. But again, I'm going to come back to the idea. And this should be noted too. There was maybe at least two questionable calls by the refs at the end of that game that kind of were leaning towards the Knicks in terms of helping them complete the comeback. But if Karl Anthony Towns, for one, if the game falls into the way that it fell into last night, which is pretty much one-on-one basketball, if it turns into one-on-one basketball and Karl Anthony Towns doesn't utilize what he's great at doing, which is being able to go inside and outside with his game. If he can't be more effective than what he was last night, I don't see how the Knicks can win the series.
0: Oh, I think the series is over. I think listen, I'm not making a sex change.
1: That could have been their best shot.
0: Because I look at it and I go, I
1: think you're funny.
0: That's a that's as demoralizing of a loss as you can have.
1: That is bad.
0: Considering you just won a 7-game series, you come into Madison Square Garden, the fans are fired up, tickets are going for $600 apiece, you got all these celebrities there, and you are wiping them out. And you get to the fourth quarter, the Knicks start going on a run. And it was almost as if Brunson, I think, hit his first three. And it was almost as if the players on the floor, as they brought the ball up, were looking around going, we're going to call timeout here, right? We're going to calm things down here. And they didn't. And it was just meltdown after meltdown after meltdown. They got to overtime. They were completely gassed. And I look at it and I go, this is one of those moments when a team goes on a run and gets to a championship or wins a championship that you look back to a game like this and go, man, that really set the tone. I think this was it for the Knicks. It would not surprise me if this series is done in 5 games. I'm telling you right now, that to me might have ended Cleveland's season based on how that game ended. That's a demoralizing.

0: surprising loss.
1: I don't disagree, but I do think I'd like to see how they come out in game two. I'd like to see how they handle that high pick and roll with Jalen Brunson, because when the Knicks needed it, he was able to deliver, and there was never an adjustment from the Cavs. Again, still sitting on these timeouts, where apparently that didn't want to be a topic of conversation. But I want to see how they come back in game two. These series always come down to that. There will be adjustments made. I can't imagine they're not going to find a way to probably put, I don't want to say a different lineup on the floor, just because it's hard not to want to have James Harden out there, at least for his capability scoring. Now, again, last night, as LeVar pointed out, it was an off shooting night. You know, and listen to them talk about how, hey, we had our chance, we had open looks. Hey, so did the Knicks. Like, if you're a Cavs fan right now, you can say whatever you want about, you know, Sam Merrill's shot at the end of regulation. Like, I was watching that thinking, damn. Like, I haven't seen a ball get that close to touching the bottom of the net and not go in a while. And there were a lot of shots that felt like that. But the truth is, you know, the Knicks missed a lot of open shots, too. They had a poor shooting night. So if we're really being honest with ourselves, you'd expect both teams to shoot better from three, both teams to shoot better from the field come game two. And so you can't hang your hat on the fact that, like, well, we got a lot of great open looks. You know, the ball just got sticky there at the end. Okay, call a timeout.
2: Yeah.
1: Design a couple plays. Like, you got the timeouts. Do something to change it up. Isn't that your expertise as a coach? But now is the time to say, okay, we can't continue to move forward in this series if we want to take it six or seven games. If we're going to allow Jalen Brunson to, in every big moment, just get isolated, dribble drive, penetrate, go and take a mid-range or go to the rack on James Harden. It's just, that's not a winning formula. Mm-hmm. But again, credit to the Knicks, credit to Jalen Brunson. He played it, I think, you know, as much as you could possibly play in this game for a player, played more than anyone else. But he was tough, mentally tough. You know, when he needed to hit a three, it was big during that moment, kind of down the stretch. So I look and say, let's see how game two goes. And I'm not even saying that the Cavs have to win it. They just can't lose it the same way they did this past time.
3: Could you imagine having Cleveland plus 6.5 last night? Mm. You're probably thinking to yourself, hey, man, even if we cough this lead up, who cares? We'll be fine. And then you get to overtime, and the Cavs are literally defecating down their leg on national television, and there's nothing anybody can do.
4: Oh, the meltdown took place long before overtime.
3: Oh, my God.
4: I just don't know how you answer it, though. Like you guys are saying, you got to figure out how to address guarding Jalen Brunson. They don't have anyone that can guard Jalen Brunson. They don't have anyone. So
1: I don't agree with that. I mean, I thought they did a good job. They do. I mean, Dean Wade did a good job on him. I thought Max Strus did a decent job on him, too. Because, I mean, again, like,
4: I know Wade,
1: it wasn't like Jalen Brunson had the impact he had until the fourth quarter.
4: Yeah, that could be sad news, though, because he, again, Donovan Mitchell, James Harden, Jalen Brunson, Karl Anthony Towns, they have all historically melted down in big playoff series games. They've all been guilty of not being the players that they generally are in these types of games. For Jalen Brunson to find himself late in the game like that and them to have no answer, I don't think that's a good trend. And listen, I know it's on foul and on record that, you know, Jalen Brunson's stats are off when Wade is guarding him and all that stuff. But you have to be able to guard one-on-one and one-on-one basketball. If you're getting help or trying to double up, what's going to happen is somebody like Hart or Ananobi, and if Karl Anthony Towns breaks this cycle of not showing up in the big playoff games, it's going to open up the game for the Knicks if they try to do more than single coverage, single defend Jalen Brunson. I just think it's a matchup problem. It's a matchup problem. Mobley, I think, is going to have to be the difference maker with Mitchell. He's going to have to assert himself a little more. I felt like if he would have got a little bit more aggressive in the end part of the game, with like he showed some signs of it, but I still think like it's like, oh, get the ball to Harden or get the ball to Mitchell. They may have to say it's Mobley and Mitchell, Mitchell and Mobley that they got to go with in terms of the main guys to get this done, or they're going to mess up. They're going to mess up bad because it's James Harden on the offensive side of the ball just as much as it's him on the defensive side of the ball. That's a liability in my estimation.
3: Damn.
1: Yeah. I mean, again, you got to give Knicks credit. Right, they made the adjustments when they needed to at the end. The third quarter, I mean, Brunson didn't score a point, and it was in part who was guarding him, in part, you know, the defensive strategy of the Cavs. But they found themselves. Like, they're in the final seven minutes of the game. They started to find that rhythm. So that, to me, is what they got to figure out how to stop if you're the Cavs. And if you're the Knicks, you know, you're going to have to find a way of adjusting to whatever that is. Like, you can't think the Cavs are going to come out and do the exact same thing. Right. There's no way in thinking that's going to be the case. If it is, I mean, shame on the cat for not making adjustments, but I find it hard to believe that's going to be the case.
4: And I ain't talking about the Cavs.
1: What is happening behind the scenes right now?
4: It's Tuesday.
3: It's Wednesday.
4: God dang.
0: That's just an accident.
2: Could be Friday.
0: Listen.
4: I mean, for some people. I wouldn't be mad at it. It's Friday somewhere. I mean, it'll be 9/11 somewhere and then not 9/11 here at one point. So it'll be 9/11.
1: Oh, wow. All right.
0: Lorena. Hey, listen, I didn't hear nothing.
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0: It is two pros and a cup of Joe here on Fox Sports Radio. LeVar Arrington, Brady Quinn, take Jonas Knox with you here. So we are going to have the usuals coming up later on. We'll get another edition of In Case You Missed It. We've got our midweek awards we're going to hand out in hour two of the program, the good, the bad, the ugly. We got the leftovers. Petros Papadakis is stopping by. All of it is yours here on this three-hour extravaganza. Up next, though, you start to wonder, why are they still doing it in the NFL? We'll get some answers right here on FSR.
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28: Two pros and a cup of Joe, Fox Sports Radio, LeVar Arrington, Brady Quinn, Jonas Knox with you here. Coming up in about, we'll call it a little over 15 minutes from now. We are going to have another edition of In Case You Missed It. But right now, it is time for the Tire Rack Play of the Day.
29: Behind the back, right wing, off the dribble, three. He got it! Jalen Brunson is not human right now. It's a five-point game with 3:30 to go, and Kenny Atkinson calls timeout.
28: 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So here we go. Rashee Rice. Ever heard of him? Known for making great decisions. He's going to get 30 days in jail after violating his probation by testing positive for marijuana. It stems from that little case of bumper cars he played on the Dallas Highway a couple years back. There was also, you know, accusations about, you know, domestic violence and whatnot, and the NFL investigated it, and there wasn't enough there, apparently, to move forward. But he's also dealing with a knee issue. He had his knee cleaned up, and so he's probably not going to be able to rehab his knee while in jail for the next 30 days.
30: Well, why not?
28: I don't know. I mean, I'm assuming things would be, that would be a little bit difficult to do.
30: It might not be the conventional approach to rehab, but I mean, doesn't he have nothing but time?
31: Time?
28: what a...
31: It could actually be like the new hottest franchise. You know?
30: Oh, God.
31: Rehab like you in jail, 24/7.
28: Oh, God. At what point do the Chiefs look at this and go, you know,
31: got locked up?
28: What point? Because Kansas City looks at it and goes, you know what? Yeah, we're good here. I think we've seen it.
31: Can someone explain to me? And this is not to take a knock at Rashee Rice, but he's not as fast as Tyreek Hill. He's not as big and as athletic as Megatron. What's the fascination? I'm not even sure. I mean, his rookie year was probably his best year, and I understand he's dealt with off-field issues and injuries. But what is the fascination with hanging on to him? Like, they usually talk about how your talent can kind of buy you time, if you will, for some of your off-the-field misfortunes. This is one where it's like, I don't see it. Like, I don't get why they're so invested into him outside of spending a draft pick on him. I mean, even as a prospect coming out, it wasn't like he was some blazing speed, gigantic, incredibly athletic prospect. He ran a 4.5 at the combine, and he hasn't been that productive. And I understand maybe they see a bunch of upside and ability, but it can't outweigh the distraction that he's become with all the off-the-field issues.
30: Mm. I would say probably the only reason why is because he's a rookie. He's on his rookie contract, not a rookie, but on his rookie contract. You asked the question. It'll make sense when he gets to what, next year, year four, year five of his contract. That's when, I mean, they're not going to pay him. So you got to hope that he pulls through the immaturity of the things that he's doing, that the decisions that he's making. I mean, to have to do 30 days over smoking weed, and that's all you got to do is just make sure you stay substance free during your probationary time. that just says a lot about where the young man is in terms of his ability to prioritize, and maybe number one on that list of priorities is exercising restraint and control. So I would say that the investment is they did draft him. He does have talent. His stat line doesn't reflect it. I mean, he had a kind of a bounce back year, I guess, from the 24 year, if that's what you want to call it. But I think they're just giving him the opportunity to play it out. Like, they're going to play it out. But once you get to that point of where, oh, like, you're in year four, I'm not coming in unless I get, you know, an extension or I get my deal redone. Oh, that's going to be laughable. And that's what's sad about it is he's not even giving himself a chance. If he has a breakout year, if he does really well, you don't put yourself in position to be able to negotiate a good deal, even if you had an above average season. So that's a tough one. And I think the only reason why he is still on this team is because he's on a rookie contract.
28: So if availability is your best ability and he's not available because it's either health or arrests, I don't know.
30: They could end up letting him go, man.
28: I just don't know what. Like, what are we? Now, are they going to wear? Is Travis Kelce going to wear free four shirts at OTAs again? Is that going to happen again or no?
31: It's going to be interesting. I mean, here's the thing: if they let him go, they'd only owe him about, or I shouldn't say even owe him. His dead cap hits like 400,000. It's really, really minimal. So they really could move on from him without really any financial commitment because they've already paid it out to him at this point.
30: It's just a sad story, man, because, you know, we talked about this yesterday. You got choices, man, and he's clearly not making positive choices. And in the workforce, in this world, people don't really care about what your struggles are. You know, he could be going through something. Nobody cares. He could need help. Nobody cares. You gotta make the choice. If I need help, I have to get help. You have to make the choice. If I'm about to make a decision that's going to impact my future, I have to think about this a little bit longer, take a second, third time to think about it and make the right decision. It mind boggles me when I hear these stories where somebody is already, you're already in trouble, bro.
28: Right.
30: You're making bad decisions and you're already on the other side of making bad decisions. We make so many excuses for young men and young people. Like Rice, we make so many excuses when in the end, all it comes down to is a simple, do I do this or do I not? And I know I shouldn't do this, but if I do this, what are the repercussions? If you can't, at his age, go through that thought process before you make a decision, then that's the Lord's will being done, bro. Whatever happens to him in terms of what his employment situation is and whatever his setup is, how can you defend it? There's no way of defending it. And I'm sure they're probably trying to be as patient as they can in the organization because he's one of theirs, but you know, I don't know, man. That it doesn't seem like it could end well if he doesn't make better decisions for himself.
28: It also, especially when you consider he's lucky to still, first of all, he's lucky nobody got killed on the highway in Dallas. I mean, that's first and foremost. I mean, people were injured. It was dumb. And, you know, I think that, you know, they had to settle some. I think one of the victims got paid a little over $2 million or something like that. It was a serious issue. And so there's that. You've got the other off-field stuff. So you've been given chance after chance after chance. You're on a team with Patrick Mahomes as your quarterback. They're wearing T-shirts to rally around you. And all you got to do, to your point, is don't smoke any weed. That's it. Just don't violate your probation. And if things work out and you have another bounce back year, you get your knee cleaned up, whatever, if things work out, guess what? You could be in line for a contract, and you're the envy of a lot of receivers who look, man, I would love to play with Patrick Mahomes. And he just can't help himself. Just can't help himself. I don't, that's just awful. And
30: you got to have a fall guy, though. You know, in these situations, you got to have a fall guy, man. Like, you want to smoke weed? Like, you want to enjoy the smell of weed and all that stuff, man? Like, have your fall guy do it, man.
31: The people like, actually enjoy the smell of weed?
30: I do.
3: If y'all got a crew, you got to have a fall guy.
31: Yeah.
28: Boy,
31: yeah.
28: Chris.
31: It smells like a skunk. I'm sure.
30: Sometimes,
31: really,
30: yeah. But, yeah. You know.
4: Depends on the strain.
28: Agreed.
31: Oh, okay. Good to know. Good to know.
28: What's not supposed to mean?
31: Weed guy, per
4: se. They don't all smell like skunk.
30: Yeah. But it's nice even when it smells like skunk, too.
31: Can I say something that's going to sound harsh? I'm sure
30: gas, you know.
31: This may be expected, but I don't feel bad. I don't. I think there's been plenty of opportunities for Rashee Rice to figure this out. And I'll go further and say there's other players out there who are chomping at the bit for an opportunity. Yeah. People who are willing to look at the situation and say, dang, he's got Patrick Mahomes. He's got Andy

0: with them. No one tells them the truth anymore. It's like, bro, like, somebody needs to tell them, you're not Tyreek Hill. Mm. You're not some of these other, like, future Hall of Famers at the position. Mm. Where if we're being real, we know how the NFL works. They will make exceptions for those that are extremely talented. He's not that. Mm. So unless he wants to get back on the field and prove otherwise, it feels like it's going to be a tough task for him because he can't seem to make the right decisions off the field. And eventually, a team that's been very welcoming to guys who've had past transgressions, a lot, the Kansas City Chiefs and Tyreek Hill and stuff he dealt with even before he got into the NFL. There's not many organizations that are willing to do that, man. And you're now abusing this opportunity that so many others would feel so fortunate to have. Like, someone needs to speak some truth into his life. And maybe that truth is only going to come in the way of a team moving on from him. And saying, like, yeah, unfortunately.
1: Yeah.
0: You know. Maybe there's someone in the clink who's going to be honest with him. Yeah, you know, maybe that's where he'll find some clarity. He'll be able to recalibrate, refocus. I hope. Yeah. Honestly, I hope for his sake, but I don't feel bad. Like, this is you know, next man up mentality. This is next man up mentality. If you're a wide receiver on the Chiefs roster, like, next man up. Like, his role's open. That position's there for me to go take. Go take it. Whoever you are on that roster, go take it.
1: I'll bet that bar.
2: Catching balls. Let me catch that fruit cup you got on that tray there, boss.
1: I'll bet the barbecue in Kansas City after a bunch of weed is probably tasty, though.
2: Why you gotta go Larifa though when it's weed?
1: Well, that's, I don't know.
2: Larifa.
1: Yeah.
3: The fact that I like responded though, I perked up. I was like, what do you want?
1: You're the strand expert. I was just wondering, why
2: she got to be Larifa? Like, probably the dopest weed growing dudes are white, bro. Like, let's be clear here. Like,
0: up top,
2: don't
0: Jonas.
2: Make that like this is ghetto hell, or this yeah. is hood up or this is Jonas. Like a black hell, yeah. thing, bro. Like,
0: yeah,
2: we didn't land on weed. Weed landed on us. All right, just so you know.
1: I mean, she's our strand expert. I just wanted to know, is barbecue a go-to after?
0: Strand of what?
1: She was describing the different strands of marijuana.
3: Yeah, different, you know, depending on the
1: maybe they don't all smell like skunk. I think they all smell like skunk.
3: But yes, barbecue is always good.
2: Yeah, that is funny.
1: All right.
2: Cheetos.
3: Mm.
2: They're good.
3: Cheetos dipped in cream cheese. Oh.
2: I don't know about all that. You went left on
3: you
2: that
3: You should
2: one.
3: Try it.
2: But that means you smoked weed. Cheetos and cream cheese. Like, you were smoking. Mm. Like, that's my smoke behavior.
3: Guilty.
2: Yeah.
1: Okay. That's unbelievable. Well, you know, we'll see what kind of strands they got in Pelican Bay.
2: You know, they call them flowers these days, you know.
1: Do they?
2: They don't call it. Yeah. They're strands, but, you know, they call them flower, you know. Because now you got all kinds of different ways of going about doing it. You got the oils, you know, you can rub on your, and it works. You rub it on your pain spots and stuff like that. It really works.
1: No kidding.
2: CBD. TCH.
1: Oh, that stuff. 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Coming up next, though, we are going to tell you about a violent, violent individual. You got to be very careful around in the world of sports. That'll be yours here on FSR.
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11: Huh? 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

0: Crows and a cup of Joe, Fox Sports Radio. LeVar Arrington, Brady Quinn, Jonas Knox with you here. Coming up top of next hour, a little over 10 minutes from now. I feel like we've heard this before when it comes to one team in the NFL that'll be yours here on Fox Sports Radio. 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
0: Guys, we talked yesterday about Brendan Sorsby, the details behind all the sporting events that he gambled on, one of those being the Nathan's Hot Dog Eating Contest. Well, good news and bad news. Good news is Joey Chestnut will be there to defend the crown. Bad news is he's going to be there while he's on probation. Because apparently, Joey Chestnut is being sentenced to 180 days of probation because he pleaded guilty to a misdemeanor battery last month.
2: Oh, no.
0: So according to a report here, Chestnut was in an Indiana bar that the accuser pulled a victim forward, moved closer, and used his right hand to strike the victim on the face with an open hand. The victim is observed reacting to the strike and moving his head downward and holding it there while the accused stands over him and his friend. Chestnut moves towards the victim again, and the victim moves away from the accused. Now, Joey Chestnut, in talking to the police afterwards the following day, said, quote, "I was pretty drunk, and I don't remember." He said after watching the incident on video, when he slapped the guy, it looked like it was a joke. So apparently Joey Chestnut is out there shaking hands and slapping people at bars while he's getting lit up. So if you're wondering what his off-season training program looks like, if he keeps this up, him and Rashee Rice will be bunk buddies in a jailhouse somewhere.
2: He said, remember what he said? I heard what he said.
0: What'd he say?
2: What did the four fingers say to the face?
0: That's just...
2: slap! I'm Joey Chestnut.
0: You know, it's
2: prettiest man in eating contest alive.
0: You know what makes me laugh about this? It probably was.
3: Where are the five fingers? Say to the face.
2: What?
0: It probably was all a joke, but people are so hard up to want to get money out of a celebrity.
2: Oh, man.
0: That they will concoct any story they can to try and make it seem like they were assaulted. When Chestnut looks at it and goes, man, this seemed like we were joking around or messing around. But the fact that a competitive eating contest guy has a target on his back and these leeches want some of his cash is kind of ridiculous.
2: Safe, nobody's safe.
4: Where'd this take place?
0: Indiana.
4: Oh, that's a shame.
0: Yeah.
4: It's a shame, huh?
0: Yep. Seems like
2: they soft in Indiana.
0: Tricky place out there, man.
4: Based on last year's events?
0: Anything
4: ring a bell? Anything come to mind in particular?
0: Man. Look, dang, you know? He did eat a hot dog on the sidelines once. I'm just saying.
2: I mean, what's going on in Indiana?
5: We are
2: national champions.
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27: The Knicks' Jalen Brunson scored 38 points in an incredible comeback win over Cleveland in overtime, 115-104 the final in Game 1 of the Eastern Conference Finals. Cavs' three-point try at the end of regulation went in and out. Cleveland had led by 22 with under 8 minutes left in the fourth quarter. The Knicks have won 8 straight. Jason Kidd is out as Mavericks head coach and the NHL Vancouver fired coach Adam Foote. To baseball, the Brewers lead the NL Central by a half game now over the Cubs and Cardinals. Milwaukee won at the Cubs 5-2. The Cardinals hit a three-run homer in the 10th to beat the Pirates 9-6. The Dodgers are back into first in the NL West by a half game after winning at San Diego.

0: 5-4 with a run in the ninth. The loss to closer Mason Miller. The White Sox got two runs in the ninth and won 2-1 at Seattle. Arizona with four in the bottom of the ninth beat the Giants 5-3. I'm Steve DeSager.
1: Good morning to all.
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14: I'm a doctor.
13: It's just... Hey, man, what a great decision maker, though. It is two pros and a cup of joe, Fox Sports Radio. LeVar Arrington, Brady Quinn, Jonas Knox with you here. We are in hour two of this Wednesday edition of the program. 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By the way, make sure you check out our YouTube channel for the show. Just search Two Pros FSR within YouTube. Again, that's Two Pros FSR. 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And after you've done that, tap the thumbs up icon, comment away whether you agree or disagree. 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All right, so the Atlanta Falcons are in a little bit of a predicament. They've got a brand new coach in Kevin Stefanski. Looks a bit like a werewolf.
9: Wolverine.
13: He's a successful coach. And they've got an owner that also likes to keep things cheap from a concession standpoint. So he's looking out for the fans. But the problem is the fans are going through something they've gone through very recently and seemingly quite often. They've got Michael Penix Jr., who they drafted, very controversial pick for the Atlanta Falcons. And he's going to be competing with another guy for the starting quarterback job. That other guy is Tua Tagovailoa, who also was a highly drafted quarterback, who now finds himself in stop number two of his NFL career. Michael Penix Jr. is coming off the ACL in surgery. He's been he's been at OTA practices, but he's not really a full participant as of yet. And he spoke about the competition with Tua as the season approaches.
15: Is there like a renewed sense of urgency, or is like what has his presence kind of done mentally for you?
16: I say I'm running my own race. You know, I can't look in another lane. You know, but at the same time, you know, we are working together. You know, that's what it's all about: working together and helping each other. You know, finish the race, and obviously, we want to come out on top. You know, as far as this team. So, like I said, man, I'm running my own race. But you know, Tua, Trevor, they all been there. You know, for me throughout the whole rehab process that I've been going through, and you know, I'm going to be there for them throughout. You know, each and every day we're out there grinding and in the meeting rooms as well. So.
13: I don't know what to make of Atlanta this coming year, because I think Tua is probably going to be the guy just based on where Penix is at health wise. And we've seen Tua play really good football, and they do have weapons there and talent. But I feel like we've been saying the same thing about Atlanta for years now. There's weapons, there's talent. They should be better than they are. You would assume they would take control in the division, and they just haven't for whatever reason over the past several years.
2: I mean, they haven't been able to find a quarterback, which has been part of the issue. And they've gone about it in the traditional ways that you would, right? Via free agency, signing veterans, Kirk Cousins in the past, now Tua Tagovailoa, drafting a first-round quarterback in Michael Penix. I mean, his inability to stay healthy has unfortunately played a rather large role in that. Because I think you'd like to all say that he's not going to be in another quarterback competition. Raheem Morris would be still there. There's more stability. Because this has been a team that, gosh, for the past probably 5 years, I think you'd say, they've just not been able to get over the hump. You know, they've been a somewhere of a sub 500 team, whether it was with Arthur Smith. And that was back when they took Desmond Ridder and they had a bunch of different quarterbacks who were kind of going through at that time. You know, Matt Ryan towards the end, Marcus Mariota. I mean, they've not been able to, you know, get back to having a guy play at the level of Matt Ryan and then pair it together with a good defense. I mean, that to me is what stood out. And I think that's ultimately the thing that kind of did in Raheem Morris is ultimately the quarterback situation played a factor, but defensively, they never really improved to be like a top half the league defense by really any metric. They kind of had their, you know, year or so where they were okay, but under Raheem Morris, that wasn't really the case. So they've got to improve in a bunch of ways. I think their win-loss totals, what, set at 6.5, 7.5 this year, Jonas?
13: Efforting.
2: And that clearly defines there's not really high expectations. Efforting. This is a team that's kind of a sub 500 team and they've kind of floated in that purgatory. They need someone to take the reins at the quarterback spot and take over and become the guy. And I'm sure Matt Ryan, again, back with the organization, is hoping for that. Like, he's hoping that someone emerges as that guy. And if not, probably finding themselves high enough in next year's draft to be able to take a quarterback.
9: That's what it is. Because it ain't, I mean, it could be Michael Penix, but it doesn't seem like it's going to be Michael Penix. It, for one reason or another, I don't know why things kind of unfolded the way that they have. I mean, it's only been two seasons, but I mean, it's been less than impressive seeing how he's been the starter far. And I do not believe that Tua Tagovailoa is the answer at quarterback for this team. I do not. I seen a decline in his play after the last serious concussion that he took. The season after, you know, it just seemed as though he really has now changed his style of play to be aware of the fact that he can't get hit. And I think part of what made Tua was his ability to lengthen and extend plays and take the hit when necessary to deliver the pass that he's going to deliver. I don't think that Tua exists anymore, which means now you have to see the adjusted version. The adjusted version of Tua almost was go ahead.
2: Is this because of concussion?
9: I don't know that it's because of the concussions. I think the way that he's playing is based upon him not wanting to get another one. I think that Tua would receive more push and more pressure. I think the team, the franchise, would receive so much pressure to take action if Tua took a concussion again. It's just damning the way he looked when he went down on that last one, the way his fingers were, the way he was laying there, it just was not a good look for him. It wasn't a good look for the league. It wasn't a good look for the team. It's not a good look. And I think he has adapted and he's adjusted to not get hit. We didn't hear of him getting any concussions this past season. We didn't hear of him getting hit very often either. And I think it has changed his style of play. And it either he's going to adjust and be better, which I don't see it being that way, or it's just, you know, you got to deal with what you have now. And that's a guy that you have to figure out how you can get the ball out of his hand as quickly as possible. And can you be effective with your offense that way?
13: I do recall him taking a shot. It was on a primetime game and it I wondered to myself, because I think he got a new helmet or something like that. They were working on getting him a new helmet, and he had no issues with it. So I do remember him taking a shot and not, you know, posting up or whatever they call it, you know, when his hands.
9: But you also remember yourself saying to yourself what when you saw that shot?
13: Oh, but that's the rest of his career. Like, he's going to carry
9: that
13: with
9: him.
13: You dig what
9: I'm saying? Like, he's got to carry. Yeah, he's got to carry it.
13: And
9: so does everyone else that's along the ride with him. That means the Atlanta Falcons just brought on a quarterback. They have to now go on that ride as well.
13: The win total, 6.5 on DraftKings for the Atlanta Falcons. The over-under win total for them. So, not exactly the most optimistic line set on Atlanta this upcoming year. But, yeah, I don't know, man. I think Penix, this is what, 3 ACLs? Is this his third one? I think this is for his first one on the other knee. And I think he had two on the previous one.
2: On the other one, yeah.
13: That to me feels like it's just as concerning as whether or not Tua can hold up and whether or not there's concussion issues. Because I don't recall Tua having the concussion last year, not saying, you know, that means he won't have one again. But I look at Penix and I go, who knows what that looks like now? Because this is now 3 ACLs. And, you know, the only other guy I can think of who's gone on to have a really successful career, what, Frank Gore had 3, I think. And it's a different position. But I look at that and go, that's also problematic. So it just feels like pick your poison on whose health concerns you want to roll with going into next year. And I just think timing-wise, it's probably going to be Tua because he's ready to go.
2: I think the fact you brought Tua in, you know, the injury, obviously, to your point, was going to play a role. But the fact you brought Tua in says a lot about a lot. And then on top of that, they've talked a little bit about what the offense is going to look like. I keep going back to this. Last year, they ran so much shotgun, so much pistol, where the running back's behind the quarterback in shotgun. That's what that's typically called. In large part because of their desire to cater towards what Michael Penix did well. That's what he was comfortable with. You look at some of his best years, in particular with Kalen DeBoer at Washington, that was some of the stuff that they were doing, and that's where he felt best. That's not necessarily what Kevin Stefanski does. I talked before about the Stefanski-Deshaun Watson pairing and how Stefanski is best suited if he's got a quarterback who can play from under center that is able to allow the running backs in the outside zone running scheme to be able to, you know, get the ball deeper, quicker, and then have more vision for the cutbacks and then build everything off of that in regards to your boots, your move the pockets, your play action pass game. You know, that's where that offense to me is most successful. And if you looked at the time of Deshaun Watson with Stefanski in Cleveland, it was never a good match. Much better match now with Todd Monken and Deshaun Watson. So now you translate that to, well, what's this going to look like with Kevin Stefanski at Atlanta? Well, they can't keep doing what they were doing last year, you know, where that staff was more catering to Michael Penix because they drafted him. That was their vision, was eventually have, you know, Kirk start and then eventually having Michael Penix come in and take over. And so they were trying to do a lot of the things within the offense when Michael Penix was playing that he felt comfortable and confident in. And that was the pistol. That was a lot more shotgun. You know, once he got injured, Cousins comes in and he plays from under center as much as anyone. Now, it helped out Bijan Robinson. It helped out the running game. You know, the team started to win towards the end of the season, if you recall. Like, they kind of got into that, you know, 8-9 record at the end of the year, in large part based on the offensive kind of uptick that and stability and consistency that Cousins brought. And it kind of gave them a little hope, you know, because that was a division that, you know, obviously Carolina ended up winning in the end. But still, it's like you kind of sort of look at that and go, okay, like this is... You know, this is not a formula for success for Penix. Tua, granted, played a lot of shotgun during his time in college, but, you know, Mike McDaniel had to play a little bit under center as well in Miami. And I think that's helped to a degree. But I'm most curious to see, like, what the offense looks like, how it differs from, you know, not only what Stefanski did during his time in Cleveland, but what it's going to look like in Atlanta compared to last year. Because I think they're going to have a hard time watching the tape of Bijan Robinson having so much better production with a quarterback under center, knowing he's their best player on offense and thinking, yo, let's keep putting these guys back in shotgun. Like, yes, there'll be a time and place, but I think there'll be a greater mix than what we saw in the past. And I just don't know if that really allows Michael Penix, who's coming off an injury, but also putting him in a position where he's doing something I don't know how comfortable he feels doing.
9: It's not a great position to be in. But I think it sets the stage for them to have to suffer through one more season. Maybe best case scenario is they get one of these guys to be serviceable for them where they're competitive and can potentially win more than six games. But you got to believe that they're looking towards the future. And why wouldn't you be, right? It's almost a lock that if you have a pretty high pick, there's going to be one there for you. And so to me, which it's interesting because, I mean, both of these guys were highly touted dudes coming out of college, right? Like, don't forget the fact that Tua took Jalen Hurts' job. Jalen Hurts is a Super Bowl champion, right? Michael Penix played for a national championship and could have easily been a Heisman Trophy winner his last year in school. And believe me, he gave a lot of people heartache and heartburn when he was at Indiana and even when he moved on to be with the Huskies. So listen, it's hard to say you look at it from that perspective that you're going to see a quarterback that's going to make a difference that's in next year's draft. But it should be stated that, as Q has mentioned so many times, this is an NFL draft next year, draft quarterback class that will be worth, you know, trying to see what you have this year, but knowing that if it doesn't go the way that you want it to go and you're in the market for a quarterback, that this is the draft to get one.
13: All right, let me ask you this, because this is how you move a story forward, okay? Who you got? Better season next year. Two quarterbacks, similar spots. Tua Tagovailoa, Kyler Murray.
2: Kyler Murray.
13: I mean, very confident he's going to beat out nine, huh?
2: I would say pretty confident in the sense of, again, they brought him in for a reason. I don't think it was just for competition. I think they feel like there's some things that he can do extraordinarily well in comparison to J.J. McCarthy, who is, outside of a few flashes, has yet to really, you know, define himself as being that guy. So I get that, you know, you don't have the general manager that drafted J.J. McCarthy anymore. That might lead a little bit to the thought that, all right, Kevin O'Connell's probably open to Kyler Murray coming in here and taking this thing over. I'm not saying that he wasn't a part of them drafting J.J. McCarthy, but if you're looking for a reason that the Vikings might be done or ready to move on, it's like, well, someone had to take the blame for it. So Kwesi Adofo-Mensah ends up being that guy, and now it really sets up for Kyler Murray to come in and do it. Now, well, we can make the same case for Tua playing a lot more and being more successful, but I also look at that setup, and it's year one, new coaching staff. Maybe there's some things they're ironing out. He's, you know, they're trying to get used to it, which is the same for Kyler, you know, all the players in a new system. But at least there's continuity with the coaching staff and the team around the quarterback position in Minnesota. And you've got Justin Jefferson, who's probably the best wide receiver in the league. So
9: Kyler Murray.
13: Yeah. See? He's back, baby. Kyler Murray's back, and the Atlanta Falcons are going to find themselves drafting a quarterback next year. I don't know. I think Tua's going to have a bounce back year, man. I really do. I think Stefanski's going to
9: bounce back.
13: You know, get
2: hopefully he bounces back, but hopefully he's not dealing with energy drops. 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We get it. You know, your energy drops. Ooh. 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
13: It is Two Pros and a Cup of Joe here on Fox Sports Radio. 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
13: 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Kyler Murray is the guy.
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0: we have just seen the new great big superstar in the game of basketball, where we had LeBron, now we have Wemby, which is something different than anything we've ever seen.
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1: Ladies and gentlemen, this is The Odd Couple with Rob Parker and Kelvin Washington.
0: We were watching Wilt Chamberlain, and I mean it from the standpoint of the dominance of Wemby and what he was able to do.

0: It only makes sense that it's Will Chamberlain and Wemby as the only two players in NBA history to record 40-plus points, 20-plus rebounds, right, in a conference finals debut. It's not often in sports that we get to see, like, something mythical that we've always heard about. We've never seen Willie Will Chamberlain. Older people have. I can't recall watching Will Chamberlain. It was like history in the making. I just told you, only him and Chamberlain have ever done that in a finals day bun. It doesn't happen.
1: This is The Odd Couple with Rob Parker and Kelvin Washington. 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

0: Two pros and a cup of Joe, Fox Sports Radio. LeVar Arrington, Brady Quinn, Jonas Knox with you here. Coming up in about 20 minutes from now, we are going to have our midweek awards. The good, the bad, and the ugly. That'll be yours right here on FSR. What are you laughing about? What happened?
1: Somebody made a meme of Chet Holmgren looking like McLovin.
0: Oh, I saw that.
1: Happy week. Happy week, man.
0: That's what Wemby does That's to people, funny. Man. Yeah, he takes. How tall is Chet?
1: Speaking Holmgren? Of, I mean, after looking at that game last night, if they don't, one person, especially Mitchell or Bronson, yeah. is not going to be enough against one of them teams coming out.
2: Well, to your point, I just kept thinking about how if you struggle with Brunson in an isolated situation, like good luck
1: gosh.
2: Versus Wemby.
1: Oh, gosh.
2: My goodness. Mm.
1: Yeah.
0: It's but a great story. And the place was rocking last night, man. They were all fired up about it.
1: I mean, talk about the place went straight dead silent. They did everything they needed to do. They took the crowd out of the game. Madison Square yeah. Garden belonged yeah. to the Cavaliers, dog.
2: Could you they gave it could back. You imagine if Bill Belichick went to the Jets? Like maybe the actual MetLife now, but you know, their stadium would have sounded like that at one point.
0: It's a great point. Know? It's a great point.
1: I don't know. I don't know about that.
0: I mean, listen, he is a pro. And before we hear from Bill Belichick as to why he did what he did, let us tell you first that time is money. That's why the Home Depot has pricing built for pros so you can save both, sign up, and enjoy even more ways to save with competitive pricing benefits. The Home Depot, how pros get more done. So Belichick burned the New York Jets years ago. He ended up taking the Patriots job afterwards. But he explained to Pardon My Take why he made the decision he made, and it all goes back to his time in Cleveland.
3: I mean, I had worked for Modell, and the two trains that were coming down the tracks were Dolan and Woody Johnson. And I just felt like I don't feel comfortable working for whichever one of those guys ends up with the team. Nothing personal. I just, you know, I had a bad experience, and I was either I'm going to work for a good owner or an owner that I felt comfortable with, that was shared a vision with, or I'm not working for that.
0: I mean, so he recognized pretty early on, if I don't have support from upstairs, I'd rather just be an assistant. I'm good here, based on the debacle that was the Cleveland Browns, in which they got up and moved. And took off. And he was doing well in Cleveland for parts
1: That's
0: of his
1: that
0: time
1: big
0: there.
1: Tuna. That's that big tuna approach. If I can't shop for the groceries in the grocery store, what do you want me in the kitchen cooking it for? Like, let me shop.
0: It does kind of make sense if you think about it from the standpoint that Belichick had so much, if not all, personnel control in New England for all those years, because he realized, man, I don't want to go through that crap again. And I saw it with Woody, and he was right about Woody Johnson. That was right when Woody Johnson got there, and he recognized it and said, "I'm good here. I'll go elsewhere."
1: Mm. That could hurt your career, man. Like the wrong decision, but again, it's such. There's only 32 of them. It is such a premium deal. It's such a premium gig. It just, if you're not in a great position to be able to decline the type of job openings that come about sometimes, you got to take it. Even if it means that you're going to deal with a Woody Johnson or Dan Snyder or any of these other owners that, you know, you could say aren't the best of owners of a team, you're still going to have to deal with that employer. And you got to take the chance and you have to take the opportunity to see what you can do. You can't, most guys do not have the luxury of just saying, that doesn't seem like a great opportunity to go have success. I'm going to pass up on that opportunity for him. Maybe it'll come about later on. Like it's not feasible to think that you can just pass up on an opportunity, especially if an organization actually would want to bring you in as their coach.
0: Yeah, but if you were coaching an organization that had an owner that did what Modell did, I would think that Belichick looked at that and said, if I whiff on this next one, my opportunities to be a head coach are done. Like I won't have another opportunity. So I want to make sure that it's right. Bob Kraft stepped up. They had the conversation and he went in that direction. I just think that that speaks volumes about Woody Johnson when, and immediately when he got there, Belichick looked at it and said, nah, man, I can already see where this is going. As he said it, I see the trains coming down the tracks. I can already see where this is headed, and I'm not going to go down that road again. I'm just not. And but you're right.
1: It's smart.
0: There's just not a lot of people who have that much stroke.
1: Ain't a lot. Yeah, it ain't a lot. Ain't too many. But he's right. Could you imagine making a decision that's going to impact your life and you know it's not going to be positive? But for the sake of having the try, you got to do it. You got to do it. Listen, I go back to Washington. Many came, many saw. Started off with Norv. Norv did really well. Parted Super Bowl teams in Dallas. Let's get it. We got it with Norv. Nope. Ain't got it with Norv. Thought you had it with Terry Rubisky. Terry wasn't too bad at interim. But we're going to go in a different direction. You bring in Marty, thought you could get it with Marty. Marty starts off slow, then finishes off fast, but we didn't want Marty either. Marty couldn't do it either. Then you bring in Spurrier. Spurrier comes in, the big ball coach, all kinds of success, couldn't figure it out. Then you replace him with Joe Gibbs. Joe Gibbs is the savior the first time around. Joe Gibbs could be the savior this time around. They do a little bit better, make it to the playoffs, but can't seem to quite figure out, crack the code of how to win. When you have ownership that is, again, that creates trauma bonding between employees, and it's a toxic culture, you will never see talent outperform dysfunction. And good for Belichick realizing it and noticing it.
2: Were you referencing Washington there?
1: That's a fine. You could give it.
2: That was just okay. Okay. I was just making sure I could put you up for a fine. All right.
1: I just used it as an example, though.
2: I know, but we kind of felt like we strayed off the you know, Bill Belichick topic.
1: I don't feel like I did.
0: We'll hear your appeal on Friday.
1: Well, I don't need an appeal. We are supposed to use personal references, like as talent,
2: yeah, but that's, you know, one that is a finable offense for you. So we've got to chalk it down for a finable offense.
1: I haven't got one.
2: What I found most interesting about this interview with Belichick was there has been a phrase that has been used, popularized. It's been sold on T-shirts. It's been like posted everywhere on social media for Pats fans. It was the phrase "no days off," and I believe if we've got the cut, we can play Bill Belichick explaining what that means, because I believe a lot of people took it out of context.
3: When we said no days off, we meant you come to work, you're ready to work, you're prepared, you put in a good day's work. Okay, maybe tomorrow's an off day. That's okay for a recovery day. That's fine. We're not saying, like, don't take a day off. We're saying don't come to the stadium and take a day off.
4: Yeah.
3: And so the no days off was, when you come in here, man, we expect your best, and we expect you to work at it. When we're done, we're done. And, you know, you're with your family or you're, you know, whatever you're doing. Sure, there's days off, but don't take them here.
0: See, that's... what's wrong with that?
1: I mean, he was giving us forewarning that day.
2: There's nothing wrong with
1: that thing around.
2: The problem is everyone thought, like, oh, no, it's Sunday. We can't take a day off. No, we never take a day. Most people applied that very differently than how he was actually explaining it to his team. And I do think this takes you back behind the curtains a bit with Bill Belichick. And one of the reasons why a lot of his assistants have not been able to have the success that he has had or had as a head coach, at least at the NFL level. The truth is, so many of the things and adages that he had constructed to create the culture in New England it was almost like telephone. Like, the further it got away from Bill Belichick and the messaging, the more distorted the message got. And this is just one example of that, where he's not saying that they weren't going to take their time off. He was saying that when you show up, give us everything you got when you're here. You know, don't be distracted. Don't feel like you're just going through the motions. Like, don't take the day off here at work. And so it's just funny to me that so many people have maybe ended their marriage, you know, overworking. The Pat's mantra, no days off.
0: No.
2: Maybe they just went on these extremes in their life, poured their self and their soul into something, all because of the Pat's no days off. Meanwhile, I mean, Bill Belichick has one hell of a nice boat, and I think he's got all the Super Bowl rings that he's got on there posted on it.
0: And you know he likes
2: Bill Belichick's taking a day off out fishing. You know,
1: I was thinking the opposite. Actually, they were losing their marriages because on. I'm not saying don't take days off. I'm saying when you're here. So when you go be with your family or whatever it is you're doing, you do what you want to do. Just don't bring it here. He took that advice. Robert Kraft took that advice.
0: Yes, he did.
1: Mike Vrabel clearly is taking that advice. And I'm sure there's a host of others took that advice. Just don't bring it here.
0: Yeah,
1: no days off. Just don't do it here.
0: Some of them had outside interests, you know, clearly, you know, that former Patriots that may or may not have ended up in, you know, some sort of a jail time or something.
1: But they didn't bring it to the workplace.
0: No, they did not.
1: And as long as there was no days off at the workplace, then you know you're good.
0: You know,
1: I don't disagree with them there.
0: You know, it's
1: got choices and decisions.
0: You know, what's interesting though is that Bruce Arians, who Brady played for later on, was always the guy who looked at it and said, if you miss one recital, one birthday, et cetera, if you're sleeping here on the floor after hours, you're fired. Like, I don't want that. That's not the environment we want here. It was a way more relaxed approach. And it was almost like Tom Brady was so institutionalized from his time in New England that he rejected that. There was reports that he wasn't a big fan of that approach. And then you hear Belichick explain it now, and it's like, well, no, you don't have to. Like, it is okay to have that portion of your life, you know, count and matter and to be involved. And it's just, yeah, they took it and ran with it, man.
1: Man, Tom Brady just walked for Gucci, man. He was doing other things too.
2: Man.
1: He was doing other things. He was out there.
2: Did you see the post someone put up? A shot of him. I don't know if it was at the combine or if it was while I was in Michigan.
1: But the
2: facial comparison to then versus now.
0: Yeah.
1: Oh, he looks way different.
0: It's just diet.
1: He's an M draft.
0: It's just diet.
2: It's just diet? It's not, yeah. Well, maybe it's just sleep. 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

0: right here on FSR.
1: Ladies and gentlemen, the Western Conference Finals are here. Yeah! Spurs, Wembanyama 3, yes sir! Thunder,
2: Ducks, Ted Horvath,
3: don't be so mean!
1: Oh yeah!
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1: When the NBA playoffs are on, so are we.
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3: It's two pros and a cup of Joe, Fox Sports Radio. LeVar Arrington, Brady Quinn, Jonas Knox with you. Coming up top of next hour, a little over 10 minutes from now, the old P. Petros Papadakis is going to stop by. He will be yours here again, top of next hour on Fox Sports Radio. 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
4: There are some good things that happen,
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5: It's time for
4: Good, Bad, and Ugly.
3: Well, Sheriff Sweeka, who's got what this week?
6: Well, I tell you what, Sheriff, it's time for the good, the bad, and the ugly, and the good for this week, brother. That'd be you, Deputy Knox. You get the good, brother. Go for it.
3: Draw, cowboy.
6: Draw.
3: The good for the week goes out to Sheriff Wemby. You'll see him in between games out in front of a car dealership for any Memorial Day sales that are going on, waving away in the wind. But before he gets there, a 40-20 performance. Guys throwing elbows and getting kicked out of games. He was concussed earlier in the postseason. Came back with a vengeance. Goes into OKC. He's talking a little trash now. He's got Chet Holmgren looking like Screech. He's doing unbelievable things, things we've never seen before. And all of a sudden, the San Antonio Spurs look like they've got a real shot to win an NBA championship, which I don't think anybody projected at this point in his career or at this point in their rebuild. And it kind of reminds me a little bit of when LeBron James brought the Cavs to the finals real early in his career when he didn't have a whole lot around him. And you looked at it and you said, we thought it would take a little time. We didn't expect it to happen this fast. Wemby feels like he's trending in that direction. My good for the week, the wind puppet himself, Victor Wembanyama.
6: All right, well, Sheriff, I like that. That's mighty fine, mighty kind of you. Next up we have, well, we got Sheriff Sticks on the bat. So, Sheriff, go for it. Draw, cowboy.
7: Okay, 22 points. You're up 22 points. There's 7 minutes. Let's say 8 minutes and 19 seconds, by the way, to be exact, in the fourth quarter. Do you know that by analytics from the four-letter network, it was a 99.9% chance, likelihood, that the Cavaliers would win that game?
8: So does that make you not believe in analytics, like when you see something like that?
7: I mean, that's crazy to think. 99.9%? That's like, could you imagine if that was a paternity test? Like, wait, hold on. That's your kid. But that wasn't their win. They didn't get a win last

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1: never thought of
0: probability
1: like
0: to win that game. That is bad. And that's my bad for the week.
1: Never thought about it like that.
0: That's your baby.
1: So one line or two lines?
2: All right, well, that covers the bad. Now it's time for the ugly of the week, everybody. And, well, it's the last, but certainly not the least. We got Constable Quinn and Sheriff Draw for the Ugly, brother.
1: Yeah.
3: All right.
1: I love Constable Quinn.
3: Yeah. It's more like Constipated Quinn, the way Suikas got this thing going. So things could be getting ugly up in Canada for the Canadian Grand Prix. That's right. In Montreal, strippers are planning a strike for the weekend of the Grand Prix. They're hoping that withdrawing their labor on the busiest night of the year for the city's strip clubs will help them move towards their goal of full employment rights. That's right. The SWAC, not the Southwestern Athletic Conference, the Sex Work Autonomous Committee, have called the strike for May 23rd, the eve of the fifth race in Formula One. It's as part of a campaign to achieve recognition as employees with associated rights. So you want to see things go bad to ugly? Go check out one of those strip clubs during this Grand Prix here coming up in about a few more days.
0: As Pete Prisco would say, they are who they are.
1: I mean,
0: they'll be there.
3: I mean, by the way, for those that don't know,
0: like it, they'll be there.
3: The biggest demand is they're trying to abolish what's called a bar fee, where the strippers, they must pay to perform in the clubs.
2: Ah.
3: So they're trying to do away with that.
0: Why wouldn't you also pay?
1: It's like a hairstylist.
3: Very relatable.
0: Correct.
3: Very relatable to us. They're also working for greater sanitary working conditions.
4: Wipe down the poles, please.
1: Yeah.
0: Oh.
3: Yeah, well, I think we could wipe down some things in our own studio.
1: That's
3: maybe the floor of the bathroom.
4: I have a duster.
1: Or the board. Yeah, all of it.
0: That's going to help. Yeah. Yeah.
1: Yeah. I mean, we got fire smoke blowing through the vents here. So, I mean, we got all sorts of problems in the studio.
0: Yeah.
1: Man.
0: I'm not going to get involved with
1: What do you mean? What do you mean, Bar? Come on, man.
0: The ugly could come from you saying what you're saying.
1: I do want to know what the...
0: Catch me up in it.
1: I do want to know what the replacement strippers... Like, how much of a drop-off are we talking about here? You know what I mean? Like, because, like, you'll see some of these... Like, some of the women that either strip or are, you know, doing adult films, you look at them and go, you're a rocket. Like, there's got to be real legitimate options out there. And I just wonder, what is the step down from a stripper standpoint? Like, do they just elevate the daytime crew to nighttime? Or what do they do?
0: They do have daytime crews and nighttime crews. They do. They do have shift changes. I'm not in that, though. I don't know nothing about
4: it. I'm sending y'all the replacement right now. You're going to love it.
1: Oh, perfect.
0: I
1: knew Lorraine would be on this. Here we go. Make it happen. 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
6: And here's what you need to know.
20: The Knicks came back to win in overtime against the Cavaliers, 115-104 in Game 1 of the NBA's East Final. New York was down by 22 points with under 8 minutes to go in the fourth quarter. Jalen Brunson scored 38 in the victory. The Knicks have won 8 straight. Jason Kidd is out as Mavericks head coach, even though he had 4 years left on his contract. In the NHL, Vancouver fired head coach Adam Foote. Kansas City Chiefs wide receiver Rashee Rice is spending 30 days in jail for a probation violation. Nashville will host the Super Bowl in 2030 in its new stadium. Kevin Harvick and Jeff Burton were selected to NASCAR's Hall of Fame, and Carlos Alcaraz will miss the French Open and Wimbledon with his wrist injury. To baseball, the Brewers moved into first place in the NL Central, winning at the Cubs 5-2. The Cardinals homered in the 10th to beat Pittsburgh. Dodgers got a run in the 9th to win at San Diego. I'm Steve DeSager.
6: Good morning to all.
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0: LeVar Arrington, Brady Quinn, Jonas Knox with you here on this Wednesday morning. 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And with that, we turn it over to a Wednesday tradition on this show. Something people look forward to every single week. He is Petros Papadakis. He is the co-host of the Petros and Money Show, which you can hear on
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2: Good morning. Hello, everybody.
3: Hi, Petros.
2: Hello, hello.
3: How you doing?
2: I'm okay. Cool. What's up? What is going on?
0: Well, I was curious, so I know that you...
2: I'm curious to see what direction you guys are going to take the conversation today.
0: Well, I'm going to ask you a question that I think is fair, considering you just sat down with Jim Harbaugh very recently.
2: Yeah.
0: I think he loved the introduction. He called you, or he said his daughter would refer to you as a D1 Glazer.
2: Correct.
0: You know, so first team ball wash, I think you put it. My question for
2: you
0: is...
2: We said that a long time on the show.
0: My question...
2: I was surprised that Harbaugh picked up on it. I've known him a really long time.
0: And that's what I was thinking.
2: Longer than most.
0: And I was thinking about this. What have you seen? Because I remember you telling the story when he was coaching in San Diego. Now that you've seen him all these years later, what's the biggest difference between him then as a coach and now?
2: Oh, I don't know. I mean, I think he coaches differently with younger people, right? Like, you have to, between being an NFL coach and dealing with grown men who do it as a profession and people that are ambitious and trying. But I asked him that, actually, the other day about coaching at different levels, because he's around here, too, where LeVar and I live in the South Bay in Los Angeles. And so you see him. His family lives in Manhattan Beach, and you see him at sporting events. And I think his daughter that called me a D1 Glazer goes to Maricosta High School, which is the Mustangs. And so you see him around in different things. And his answer about coaching people differently over the years, because I met him when he was at USD coaching at the University of San Diego, which is not a Division I Glazer school. So he said that people that love football love him. And that does make sense. I think about, you know, Andrew Luck and Owen Marisick and Toby Gerhardt and different guys like that that he had playing for him when he was at Stanford. And what he did at Stanford, I don't think Stanford will... I mean, Harbaugh can be polarizing, and he's been great with me on the radio since he came to L.A., but... When he was with the Niners, after I knew him at Stanford, when he was with the Niners and then Michigan, and I did do a game in Ann Arbor, and he was cool, but, you know, every once in a while, and I'm sure that Brady or LeVar have had this experience, you run into him, and you just get the 1,000-yard stare from 5 yards. He's in a different place and thinking about something else. But if he's doing media, with me, he's always been really good. And, a little awkward, a little weird, but always very interesting, and a lot more interesting to interview than somebody that just gives you platitudes and different things like that. So, yes, yeah. I did see Harbaugh on Monday. He called me a D1 Glazer, and it went viral. I don't know if he knows what it really means, but either way, we had a nice conversation.
4: Hey, Petros, I don't want to put words in your mouth, but I feel like you just kind of said – or going to say, like, what he did at Stanford, you know, maybe can't be done again.
2: No, not what's going to ever.
4: Well, I wanted to ask you about that only because, like, David Shaw, when he took over, he did have it going for a while. I mean, yes. They were, you know, like, but then they just fell off a cliff.
2: Yeah, and I was going to ask you, like, slow mesh.
4: Which some people would be like, oh, it's NIL. No, it's not. It fell off before COVID. But, like, what did you see from that? that either like allow Jim Harbaugh to set that foundation to be so successful that David Shaw could take over and have that run, but then like how it just dropped off the face of the planet.
2: Yeah, it's a really interesting question, right? Because, I mean, that's what we really do. We get into the bones of college football. Everything else I'm just talking out of my ass. But I do have experience with the Stanford thing because, I mean, way back in the day, I was Stanford's number one recruit in the country. I was a white running back who was fast. Yeah. I had some literary...
4: Jonas.
2: Acumen.
0: Hell yeah.
2: I was their number one recruit in like 1994, and I sent them my transcript, and I never heard from them again. Like, not even a call. Like, no, dude, not even close. So it's an interesting place. And when I started calling Stanford games, first of all, I realized that it is, and I know you've been there, the most unique, probably, university that any of us could work at in the context of calling FBS college football games. There's no, I mean, every place is unique, and that's what makes college football cool. But Stanford is really, really interesting. I mean, you only, everywhere you go to call a national college football game, people are happy that you're there. They accommodate you. Back in the day, it's not really like this anymore, but back in the day, Stanford literally made you feel like they're going to wipe everything down when you leave. Like, you don't belong here. This is an elite place. I'd be a sideline guy at Stanford, and they'd have somebody follow me around. And if my foot was one, like, inch in the wrong direction, they'd reprimand me. I mean, just really annoying stuff. You go to campus at Stanford, and you drop a cigarette butt, and somebody cleans it up like it's Main Street at Disneyland. You know, in the meantime, at Cal,
5: it is a nice campus.
2: Yeah, I mean, it's a pristine. Nice campus. You know, I mean, it's campus. Absolutely pristine, and it's a very, very. And I remember asking David Shaw about this, like, you know, because he's a Stanford lifer and played there and all that. And in some ways, Harbaugh is too, because his dad coached there, and that's why he figured it out. But it's a long answer. But David Shaw did a great job of figuring out how to massage the administration to get different people in. Harbaugh knew how to do that because his father coached there. I mean, when I would call Stanford games back in the day and they had like Ty Willingham or Buddy Tevens was the coach, Walt Harris very briefly was the coach. And I mean, they couldn't get like regular black dudes. You know what I mean? Like,
5: what's a regular black dude, Petros?
4: let's dive into this.
2: Like guys from L.A. Richard Sherman.
5: That's not a regular black dude.
2: What I mean is
5: LA.
2: They would get that, like, for their academic qualifications, they would have all these Nigerian dudes, like like 20 of them.
5: They're good at math.
2: Yeah, Michael Akwo. Babatunde Oshinowa.
4: Oshinowa. Oh, yeah, Babatunde. Yes.
2: O.J. Atagwe. Remember him?
5: Yeah, O.J. Atagwe. Yeah.
2: And I remember asking David Shaw, like, what are you doing? You know, how do you do this? And David was like, well, look, we can't get corners. We just can't get corners here. We have trouble with D-line and stuff like that. We get these Nigerian dudes. And I was like, wow, okay. And then Harbaugh, you know, right away when he got there, I think Richard Sherman was a freshman. There was another guy from Fremont High here in L.A., which is really deep, that he got. Like, he did a better job of getting people in there. And once you get into Stanford, you're good. Like, you can drop a class on the day of the final, and they don't even penalize you. And if you're on a full scholarship, it doesn't hurt you. So what Harbaugh really did, like, he realized, like, who he could get in, which is a bunch of really good-looking tight ends and not so many receivers. And he kind of just worked with what they had, you know, created the whole angry O-line, intellectual brutality vibe. And I thought David Shaw, which is really impressive the way I think you're right, kept it going in a way that you wouldn't think he could.
5: Can we expand on this conversation a little bit, Petros?
2: Sure.
5: You said the normal black dude.
2: Yeah. A regular.
5: Regular black dude.
2: Like guys, I would say guys that you would find normally on a college football team. You just didn't.
5: How does that compare? Hold on, Q. Hold on. How does that compare to USC? Like, how many of the regular? In comparison to Stanford.
2: I thought it was interesting. I mean, that was a fascinating thing for me when I was young because I knew what guys were like from L.A. because I'm from here and, you know, all-star games and camps and different things like that. But meeting people from the Bay Area, you know, Texas black guys smoking menthols with shorts on and a belt and, like, tucked-in polo.
5: And some boots.
2: Yeah, we had guys from Carter High, you know, and I had read about Carter High and the original
5: Friday Night Lights,
2: the original, Booby Miles,
5: yeah.
2: and then we also had, you know, and this is your area, we had a couple guys from the DMV, and that's how I learned about go-go music and hyphy music and screw music and all those different things. So I mean, I guess the way I put it, I wouldn't expect that that's the experience at Stanford. In fact, I asked Scott Frost a lot of the time because he's one of the few people way back in the day. I mean, transferring's different now, but I mean, no one ever transferred to Stanford ever, probably. And no one ever transferred from Stanford because once you get in, like, people just don't turn the place down. And Scott Frost was there. His brother was there earlier. They were like a legacy family at Stanford, even though they love Nebraska. And I said, why did you leave Stanford when you left? And he said, I was so bored and hateful. I hated everybody. You know, was totally like not a real college experience to me in my mind. And one day we had a spring game and I played pretty well in the spring game. And then I heard some bustling and stuff going on in the dorm. And I was finally like, hey, there's something happening tonight. Awesome. Must be because of the spring game. And he went out and they were playing human chess.
5: Oh, God.
2: And that was when he decided to transfer.
5: Some people would call that slavery. Were the pieces black and white?
2: No,
5: were
2: I don't
5: black
2: know.
5: Black and white pieces?
2: If it's Stanford, I'd probably Indian guys.
5: Dang!
2: But, like, that's what I mean. Does that clarify it? I mean, that's what I couldn't get into Stanford.
5: Can a regular white dude get into Stanford?
2: No.
5: Versus...
2: The answer is no.
5: No regulars can get into Stanford.
2: It doesn't seem like it, no. But the culture of most football teams that I've ever been around or that I work with, you know, it's a black culture. That's the culture of football to me. I mean, that's how we talk. That's how we refer to each other. And that's not what's happening at Stanford.
5: Huh.
2: I don't know what. And it's not like a white frat guy southern culture either, which is not something I'm super familiar with, not being from down there. But it's like it's a very unique place, I guess is my point. And that's why Harbaugh was so... It was just very innovative what he did there.
0: So interesting. So you would say Stanford is filled with irregular black and irregular white guys.
2: Irregulars.
0: Yeah.
2: Overall, yeah.
5: Gotcha. All right. Now, was there a bigger population of other that was irregular, or was it pretty much that concentration?
2: What do you mean?
5: Indians.
2: On the football team?
5: Well, I mean, just culture, period, I guess.
2: I have no idea what the actual culture is at Stanford. I don't think I could sit in a class there for 5 minutes. But just the football team is really interesting. I mean, one of the things we talk about all the time, and we don't talk about it, and it is interesting. I mean, Utah is a perfectly racially balanced football team, and they go out of their way to do it. They go out of their way to do it. 33% black, 33% Polynesian, and 33% 30-year-old married white guys with five kids.
5: That's hilarious.
2: It's true. I mean, it's funny, but it's absolutely true. And that's how they build their football team. So I guess Harbaugh found a way to build the team differently and get some different kind of recruits in, and that administration's pretty tough to do that.
4: So going back to Harbaugh now, I mean, he's obviously had two really good seasons if we're just looking at the regular season. But you know, they haven't been able to get past the wild card round. Do you have confidence or faith that, like, this thing's building in the right direction where he wants it to go? Obviously, he's kind of had success wherever he's gone.
2: Yeah, I don't know. I mean, the Chargers, when you talk about them, people kind of get a little bit of a Clipper vibe just because of the way they've been in the postseason, I guess, and that they've never won a Super Bowl and whatever. But I guess you would just say last year they lost their two best players, their tackles, who are really good-looking players, and they still won a bunch of games and made the playoffs, and they got beat by New England. It's kind of hard because it's like one of those teams where you expect them to be pretty good in the regular season, and then the playoffs come, and you hope that the same old thing doesn't happen over and over again. But, I mean, it happened to Staley, and the same thing, first-round kind of woes have happened to Harbaugh. But they're definitely a more physical and purpose team. I mean, they have some great, great examples of what an NFL player is supposed to be like, right? And guys like Derwin James, and they have some pretty... Alt and Rashawn Slater are just awesome football players. So I hope they have success. You know, you get to know a few people in any organization, and you hope they have success. But you do realize that the NFL stands for not for long, and it does feel like the height of Harbaugh's popularity was right the second he left Michigan, right? And that's not, it's not as, it's not, doesn't feel as magic anymore, even though I think he's really still a very good football
0: player. You just hope that Herbert's not distracted, you know, with other things.
2: Yeah, I saw him playing patty cake on his, he's down here at the beach playing patty cake with his new girlfriend. Yeah. Lovely lady.
0: Yeah.
2: Madison Beers.
0: Yes.
5: Yeah. Patty cake, huh?
2: Well, yeah, and like literally patty cake in the music video.
5: Wow.
2: Which is pretty sweet.
5: What about LeBron?
2: What about him?
5: Can we switch to LeBron?
2: What do you want to talk about with LeBron?
5: You think he's going to be back?
2: I don't know. I don't think so. Not if he won't take a discount. Didn't I tell you? Did we talk about the Backstreet Boys last time?
5: Yes.
2: Yeah, Backstreet's back. Yeah. I think that they told Luka that it was that was going to be the last year that he had to deal with LeBron. Not that that's right or wrong or whatever, but I don't, and whether you love LeBron and think he's the GOAT, and, or you find him to be insufferable, or somewhere in between, I don't think anybody can argue the fact that with a $50 million contract at his age, it's just not feasible if the Lakers want to be competitive.
0: I mean, him walking out because he didn't get a game ball and J.J. Redick did is one of the most hilarious stories I've heard in a long time.
2: Yeah, it feels petty. I guess when you get inside something and you feel slighted every day, that can happen, and you lose perspective on how it looks to others. I don't know. I mean, it's very hard to put yourself in the shoes of a guy like LeBron James, who's been world famous since he was in high school. But I will say I don't think anybody thinks that when you watch the OKC versus San Antonio from the perspective of I do LA sports radio, the thing you see is like, wow, the Lakers are pretty far off from being like either of these teams. And it's kind of the same way I felt, because everything to me relates back to USC football. Watching USC last season, and then watching what they were like up in Eugene against Oregon, and then seeing the absolute physicality of every team that made the playoffs, including James Madison. And that's just a glaring issue with the USC football team in the Big Ten. And it gets exposed, you know, every 2 or 3 weeks. And you just say, wow, they're pretty far away from where they need to be. And I guess that's my impression of the Lakers when I watch OKC and San Antonio. Not that I'm Hubie Brown or any kind of basketball expert. And none of those guys out there are regular black guys either.
0: No?
2: No, hell no.
0: Huh. Even like Derek Fisher. Would they be able to go to Stanford?
2: Lopez twins? The last two guys I really remember from Stanford that are in the NBA? The twins?
0: Yeah.
5: Yeah.
0: I think you're right.
2: And they played for Trent Johnson.
0: Huh. Yeah, I think you're right.
2: One was a very angry man.
5: One had long hair, one had short hair. Which one was upset?
2: The short they
5: hair
2: both one. Looked normal. Like less. Okay. They both looked like kind of had like the short Brooke Lopez haircut back in those days.
5: Okay.
2: And then Robin started to look like Sideshow Bob.
0: Yeah, Brooke, he did. Brooke Lopez he did. Still playing, man.
2: Yeah, yeah. But those are the last. I'm sure there's been somebody else.
4: Brevin, which one was the one that would
2: Brevin
4: fight
2: Knight
4: with
2: was that a guy from Stanford? The guy with the tooth gap in his teeth.
5: Did Brevin Knight go to Stanford?
2: I believe so. But that's about all I can remember from over the years. Stanford basketball used to be a thing. Remember Casey Jacobson?
0: Oh yeah.
2: He's now at Fox with his with his gelled up hair.
5: Huh.
2: Remember when Texas had those white
5: Coy dudes Wire.
2: All with the gel? All with the gel. Coy Wire's part of my story. He tackled me. He tackled me like a loss at Stanford, and Tiger Woods was standing over me pumping his fist like he did something.
0: Oh yeah.
2: And really upset.
0: Was he awake?
2: I've told that story many times.
0: Was he awake or no?
2: Oh, no. That was a more lucid Tiger Woods.
0: Oh,
2: and that's
0: gotcha.
2: A cheap shot.
4: Yeah. Okay. Yeah, I mean, come on, Jonas.
0: Sorry
4: this
0: about
4: was
0: that.
4: Before he got into all the
5: was
4: stuff.
5: He awake when he was standing over
4: that was terrible.
0: Wow. I'm sorry.
4: Terrible.
5: Yeah, Brevin,
4: hey, Petros, when's the next time you and Jonas are working together?
2: I don't know. Jonas, you know, Jonas is a hot date. There's a lot of radio shows that book him. Like,
0: whore.
5: Dang.
2: A little bit. Like, so if you find out that, know, your pledge brother or something just ordered the same call girl, sometimes you don't want to order in the same week. You know what I mean?
4: Oh, I get that. I get that.
0: Friday, I'm working with Fred.
2: Well,
0: so
2: there you go. Yeah, that'll
0: we're,
2: be
0: a, we're banging out one hour
5: well,
0: together.
5: There you go. There you
2: that'll
5: go.
2: Be a barn burner.
5: Oh, no.
4: What? What's Fred
2: catching
4: strays? Let
2: me set my alarm for that one.
4: Is that
2: why don't
4: you
2: ask Fred about the racial makeup of the Stanford team?
0: I will.
5: Well, no.
0: I think they're mostly black.
5: Oh, no.
4: By the way, Petros, I was going to have you try to do an impression
2: of
4: so we could better understand the difference between what you were talking about. Maybe that SC locker room versus the Stanford locker room.
2: Oh, okay. Well, my first day at USC, I think I've told you guys this story. I'm sure this speech has never been given at Stanford football, not by Bill Walsh, not by anybody. My very first day at USC was a spring. They'd just beaten Northwestern in the Rose Bowl. And John Robinson's first words were, "If you have a gun, leave it at home." And everybody kind of looked at each other like, okay. And I looked around like, why would we bring a gun here anyway? Like, it looked like it was a real issue. Like, this is the first things first. Before we get to the 96 season, if you have a gun, leave it at home. So I doubt that speech has ever been made at Stanford. Ever.
4: Not your typical
2: football players.
4: What does the Stanford locker room sound like? Petros?
2: I mean, I went up there once, and they were like, they were all putting like microchips in their helmet, like to track their movement. Like, this was way before anybody did this kind of stuff. You know, it's just different. They have a different. I mean, I don't know. I can't really do a nerdy.
0: If you have a gun.
2: If you have a nuclear phaser.
5: Leave it at home. Jeez.
0: Petros.
2: It's kind of funny because you go over to Cal and it's like people pooping in the street. they're right down the road in Oakland.
0: Petros, always appreciate it. You can get him on X at the OP. He is the co-host of the Petros and Money Show, which you can hear on The Blowtorch, AM 570 LA Sports, Fox College football analyst, and a Wednesday tradition unlike any other on this show. Thanks, P.
2: Solve a lot of problems here.
5: It went really well, I thought.
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0: It is two pros and a cup of Joe here on Fox Sports Radio. Up next, you had one job, and you screwed it up in the world of sports. That's yours here on FSR.
4: 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When MDrive first came to me, I said no. 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
26: San Diego weather. Today, mostly sunny. We'll have a high near 72 along the coastline. Got a light south becoming southwest wind. It'll pick up a little bit later this morning. Currently downtown, mostly cloudy with 62 degrees.
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0: Two pros and a cup of Joe, Fox Sports Radio. LeVar Arrington, Brady Quinn, Jonas Knox with the air. Coming up in about 15 minutes from now, we are going to close up shop with another edition of The Leftovers. 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Again, that's Two Pros FSR. 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After you've done that, tap the thumbs up icon and comment away. 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Again, just search Two Pros FSR on YouTube and subscribe. So how does the NFL butcher the Offensive Player of the Year award by sending Jackson Smith and Jigba the Defensive Player of the Year award? And then they come out afterwards, and Brian McCarthy, who's an NFL spokesman, said, quote, "The league made the mistake. We sincerely apologize to Jackson for the error and are in the process of creating and shipping him a new trophy. Of course, like the teams he played against this year, we know how great an offensive player he is. We just had a problem spelling it." Ha ha ha. Ah, so funny. So funny. And they go ahead, and now they're going to be sending him the Offensive Player of the Year award. It just doesn't feel like that difficult of a task. But if they keep this up, robots are really going to take over. Humans, you need to tighten things up around here, because this is why they're going in that direction.
4: Did you see, by the way, that robot that was in like a packaging center? And they had the robot square off versus a human for like a 10-hour shift.
0: How'd it go?
4: The human won by like 192 boxes, like processed. Nice. But the robot wasn't far off. And basically because like human had to take a break. There was a little bit of a bathroom break and maybe grab some food or something.
0: Right.
4: Yeah. Mm. The CEO of the company said basically it's the last time a human will ever beat a robot. I was like, oh, all right. Well, it doesn't look good.
27: Dang.
28: Well, it did say defensive player, but it did have his name spelled right, which I thought was pretty interesting, right? And,
4: they got his name right. They can get the actual.
28: They got his name right. They just didn't get the title on it, you know, all
4: the
28: way.
4: Did y'all think the D looked kind of like an O?
28: It kind of looked like an O. Like somebody, I don't know. It did look kind of like an O. But
4: I was kind of looking at it thinking, all right, maybe they started and then they just got confused or they took a break. And it came back and
0: yeah, like maybe it's
4: forgot
0: just,
4: which one they were doing.
0: Maybe it's just the first E that's the real problem. You just cover that up, make that an F, and we're off and running here.
28: First E.
0: Yeah.
28: Okay. All right.
0: Either way.
28: Well, either way.
0: Not great.
28: No, not great.
0: But does it make it worth more? You know, like back in the day, if you got a baseball card or you got a trading card, and there
28: was
0: a,
28: defective.
0: Yeah, it was made it worth more. So maybe it's one of these.
28: Is that right?
0: Yeah, hold on to that. Don't send it back in.
28: Don't send it back yet. Don't send it back.
0: And if they ask for it back, just say, kiss my ass. I'm going to sell this one day.
28: Kiss my booty. I'm going to sell it one day.
0: Yeah.
28: For a lot of money.
0: Yeah.
28: And that should probably be Jackson Smith and Jigba. Who does it, you know? Just saying.
0: Yeah, there's a lot of, you know, I remember getting when the NHL came back after they went on that lockout, I remember getting a Penguin shirt, and they misspelled Pittsburgh. And I thought, man, this is going to be worth something someday. And then I have no idea where the shirt is now. So if you're Jackson Smith and Jigba, hold on to that. Mm-hmm. Keep it with you for a little while. It's a keepsake. LeVar, you're a collectible.
28: I'm a collector.
0: Guy.
28: Yeah, I am.
0: You might have some defective cards or memorabilia or something like that that you could probably get a pretty penny for these days.
28: You just never know, my guy. You just never know.
0: When are you going to start slinging some of that stuff?
28: Yeah.
0: Selling it.
28: I told you I just went back there. I had an appearance and went back, and I got to tell you, man, it's a lot of stuff. It's a lot of stuff. I don't know. I don't know how that's going to all, you know, take shape. I really don't, but, and I don't know that I want to sell it. I've been having conversations about doing potentially a museum in State College. And that is on the table. It's a possibility. I mean, it's literally like 20,000 square feet of memorabilia. Like,
0: what would you call the museum?
28: I don't know. I don't know. It's a good question, because yeah, I don't know, man. But I do know this. I do know this. It's a lot of cool stuff in there, man. It'd be a lot of cool stuff. So, you know, just see how it all plays out. Maybe one day that'll be what I do. But I mean, I'm talking, I told you guys this before. I got a pair of Kobe's game worn shoes. I got a pair of Shaq's game worn shoes. I got Kevin Garnett game worn shoes. The starting five of the Pistons that won it all, game worn shoes.
0: You got all their shoes? Entire starting five?
28: The entire starting five.
0: No kidding.
28: Yeah, I mean, I got a ton of stuff. I got Three River Stadium seats, turf. I got
0: really?
28: I got Tony Dorsett. Is it Pitt or Dallas? I don't know. I got a ton of stuff, man.
0: I got a Jack Johnson Penguins jersey with Ragu on it.
28: Yeah.
0: That's what I got.
28: I don't have
4: that. First off, it's not Ragu, not the brand or what the sauce that's actually on it.
0: Carbones. Sorry.
28: That was homemade. I mean, it was homemade, Q?
4: No, that was not homemade. It most likely was Carbones, their sauce, but just get it right.
28: Get Ragu. It right.
0: For those of you just unfamiliar,
28: you bastard.
0: Brady's brother-in-law, Jack Johnson, played for the Penguins for a time. And I said, hey, man, when are you going to get me a jersey from him? And he sent me a jersey.
4: Okay.
0: And it was engraved.
4: Last time I checked. Hold on. Before you get to that part.
0: Yeah.
4: Not too many people ask for something. Then they get it. And then they complain about what they got.
0: No, there's no complaints.
4: This jersey, it took a while to, one, get it, then get it signed. Obviously, he was still playing, so it's not easy to like find a way when I don't live in Pittsburgh to get him to sign it. So got the jersey signed, everything else. It just may or may not have been on the countertop. And obviously, you know, as I'm not going to give away anything, but I'm not the one who makes the chicken parm in the household. So if there was any splatter or there's stuff that got on the jersey, I think we know who to point to and who to blame.
0: While we're on the topic,
28: I guess I'll put my bid in since I have no shame in doing so. I would love to have a Brady ND, and I'll get the jersey. I hate when somebody asks for something and they don't get it. I'll get the jersey and I'll send it to you. I would love.

0: And he really looks at you as a good friend to do that.
1: That's what we do, man. We're buddies.
0: That's that's one of the biggest deals.
2: You have to understand what the message, though, that Jack wrote on it.
0: This
2: is where Jonas comes into play.
1: Yeah.
0: Good.
1: He said...
0: you're Puz Lesney?
1: He called me a PW.
0: A PW, okay.
2: I thought he also wrote Good For You on there.
0: Good For You.
1: Yeah, there's that, too.
0: I knew it was three letters. I thought it was Puz Lesney, P-O-S.
1: if anybody wonders, you know, what's your favorite? Is it the Carbone splattered all over? It's like, no, it's just, you know, the casual insults to go along with the jersey there. Tag still attached. So listen, my son saw it and asked me, why don't you wear that when we play hockey?
0: You.
1: And I'm like, well, I don't have to explain what that stuff is on the back. So
0: I don't want to tell you what a grown man told your grown man dad on this.
1: By the way,
0: this jersey that I requested.
1: Okay, I completely forgot to tell you this. So when we were doing the show, when we were at Keeneland at the racetrack, Brady and I may or may not have taken a selfie to send to the meat wagon of Brady and I. Giving the number one salute. Somehow that saved in my phone. I have no idea why. My son went through my phone and found it. It's literally just, so I had to explain that one as well too. Like, we were trying to
0: explain, one finger salute.
1: Yeah. We're trying to explain what you shouldn't do. And he just said,
0: hey, Papa, shooting a bird.
1: He said, hey, Papa, how come you and Uncle Brady were doing the bad finger? And I'm like, oh, buddy, you know, we were just, I don't know, we shouldn't have done that. That was a bad idea. And I just remembered what we did it for, and, you know, it's unfortunate. But
0: I wonder who is there any history that says who created the middle finger? Shouldn't a middle finger, honestly, like, if there's two digits that should be, like, super well-respected on a hand, it should be the thumb. Because the thumb is special. It's not a finger. It's a thumb.
2: We're up against it.
0: In the middle finger. I know.
2: We're up
0: against
2: it. I do have some research on it.
0: Okay, go ahead. Go ahead.
2: Well, I can't now. We're up against it. So
3: we'll put it in the leftovers.
1: Yeah, let's do the leftovers starring a middle finger.
0: Oh, man. I want to know about the middle finger. I hope we could get to it. All right. Dang. And Q was about to make it good, too.
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2: 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North 5 and 805 still looking great out of our South Bay. 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
13: San Diego weather. Today, mostly sunny. We'll have a high near 72 along the coastline. Kind of light south, becoming southwest wind. It'll pick up a little bit later this morning. Currently downtown, mostly cloudy with 62 degrees.
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15: To find out what's left.
19: Sounds incredible.
15: Here's the leftovers.
20: You know, I'm so
16: trigger happy today for no reason. Didn't even use my middle finger.
19: Well, if you want to use your middle finger, this is how long it's been viewed as an insult. For over 2,500 years, the ancient Greeks, the jester first was recorded back in 423 BC in a playwright comedy called The Clouds. The Greeks used it as a crude phallic symbol. Later, the Romans adopted the gesture. They called it the indecent finger, using it to express contempt and insult. And then finally, the first photograph of someone flipping the bird dates back to 1886. European immigrants coming over in 1800s kind of first brought the symbol to what we know as what it means today. But the first photograph was in 1886 and becoming much more popularized after that.
18: So the Greeks, it's a wiener.
19: Should have asked Petros. Yeah.
20: So it's a wiener. You're throwing a wiener, like your way of throwing an insult is my bicho.
18: That's great.
16: I love that. I didn't know that the two fingers next to the middle finger actually meant something, too. Like, those are supposed to...
20: I didn't know that. What do they mean?
16: Those are the testes at the sides. You have the phallus, and then you have the extra pieces.
18: Really?
16: Yeah.
20: That's why you're supposed to bend your fingers the way that, like, and that's why you're supposed to keep them tight?
18: Uh-huh. Oh, wow.
20: It makes so much more sense now.
18: I get it
21: now.
20: Oh, my God.
19: As a sign of like superiority back with the Greeks, whereas it's become more of an insult since the Romans.
18: So it's the opposite. My middle finger side fingers has no balls.
20: That way.
18: Oh man.
20: That's why you're supposed to pull. No, you got to pull your knuckles. That's why they say you got to pull your knuckles.
18: I won't do
20: that's
18: it.
20: That's it. Oh.
18: I'm not doing it.
20: You did it very well, Jonas. Did it very well.
18: I know.
20: Get a load of my middle finger. I'm today years old on that one, bro.
18: You know how many people have their minds blown right now? I mean, when you played that stager, it literally stopped my heart. Like, I thought we'd done something.
16: Me too.
20: 1 minute segment.
18: But man, that's incredible.
20: I had no idea.
18: Unbelievable. The things you learn. On this show. We
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1: Well, South 15, heavy traffic through Temecula, and then up ahead just past El Norte Parkway, a two-car crash that cleared out of lanes, and speeds are actually pretty good behind it. North 5 and 805 still looking great out of our South Bay. No problems, East County.
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13: San Diego weather. Today, mostly sunny with a high near 72 along the coastline. Light south winds going to be picking up a little bit later this morning. Currently at the San Diego International Airport, we're overcast with 61 degrees.
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2: 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Good morning if you're watching on Peacock. That's our streaming partner. And we say good morning to those listening on our radio affiliates around the country. Boy, you want to talk about a game within a game within a game. Knicks down 22. They force overtime. They go on a 44-11 run to close things out. 115-104. You start to look at this, and I always look sometimes at the loss. Is it more than just a loss? And this one feels like it's 1.5 losses. This is one of those that spills over to game two on Thursday night, which, by the way, the Knicks will be favored by 6.5 at home. The Cavaliers had their moment. We saw the Spurs take advantage of their moment. Cavaliers did not. I didn't understand a lot of things that happened. Everything was going well. Couldn't have gone better. You're dominating. You're up 22. And then all of a sudden, the Knicks decided to act like the Knicks. The Cavaliers didn't call any timeouts during that run of, you know, about 25 points. And I kept thinking, just momentum-wise, just break up something instead of watching your team play. And I think Kenny Atkinson fell asleep at the wheel, where you go, we're playing great. We're kind of playing great. We're sort of playing great. Wait, we're not playing great. Oh, no, it's too late. And then the Knicks and, you know, Jalen Brunson did what you want great players to do. Now, it helps that James Harden is guarding him. And I did feel bad for Harden because, once again, it's another bad game for him. Feels like he has, you know, good game, bad game, good game, bad game. But you could see Jalen Brunson. He was looking. They were searching out James Harden. And I know that feeling because I've been on the defensive end when they, you know, sought me out to take advantage of me. And Harden had, you know, first of all, he's, what, 10 years older than Jalen Brunson and look like that. And he's supposed to be the offensive guy. He's the second weapon for Cleveland. Well, when you have more turnovers than field goals, your defensive efficiency was null and void, and the Knicks took advantage of that. But it's one of those where the question will be, well, did the Knicks win it? Did the Cavs lose it? No, the Cavs lost it. Cavs lost it. Because you have to open the door to allow the Knicks to come back. Now, the Knicks got down. You're down by 22. And it felt like, okay, that's a fait accompli, that we're going to move on to game two. Now we have a series. This one felt like 1.5 losses for the Cleveland Cavaliers. The head coach of the Cavaliers, Kenny Atkinson, talking about what happened last night.
3: They hit some really tough shots in that fourth quarter. You know, those two threes, prayer threes, end of shot clock. I think we got a little unlucky, quite honestly. Brunson obviously took over at the end. And, you know, we started double teaming them and try to do some different things. But, listen, I'm super proud of the way our group played. We played great basketball tonight for, you know, three quarters. Unfortunately, fourth quarter, they dominated us in the fourth quarter.
2: Okay. I'm extremely proud of my team. I don't know if I would use the word unlucky, extremely proud. I'd be like, you know what? We got to figure this out. We got to make sure that we know how to play an entire game here. We got to figure out defensively what we're doing here, because all of a sudden you look up and you go, wait a minute, where did our 22-point lead go? You're not calling any timeouts. You let them go on a 44-11 run. That's not unlucky. You know, like 22-5 might be unlucky. 44-11 is not unlucky. That's just bad. Bad defense. And you kind of forgot. And I understand this, that everything's falling. You're playing great. We're up 22. We're in the garden. We're going to take game one. Take that, Timothy Chalamet. And then all of a sudden, you kind of ease off the accelerator. And then all of a sudden, to the Knicks' credit and Jalen Brunson, they never stopped. And I think that's the testament to a team that feels like they learned from last year, this is different. It's got to be different. And don't take anybody lightly, as they did the Indiana Pacers last year. All righty, 877-3DP-SHOW. Operator Tyler sitting by. He'll take your phone calls. His first hour poll question is going to be what, Dylan?
4: Well, Dan, last night, would you consider it a great game, a great ending, something different, a massive collapse?
2: Well, it's historical. It was really the tale of two halves for both of these teams. Cavaliers played unbelievable. If you turned it off at halftime, or maybe you started to do other things when the Knicks are down 22, as we did, and then Paulie goes, snug. And I go, wait a minute. There's no other game tonight. And then he goes, saucy. And I go, I'll be damned. I got to turn on this game. Yeah, Paul.
5: Yeah, with about 9 minutes to go, I was flipping back and forth because it was a tough watch. And I put it back on with 9 minutes to go, and I thought the volume was off on my TV because MSG was so quiet. And then the Knicks went on that, like, I think it was a 13-1 run. Then Mobley hits a three, and I sent you guys saucy because it wasn't snug yet. But it felt like I shouldn't turn this off. That's what it felt like.
2: Yes, Todd.
6: I turned it off briefly when it was a 22-point lead for the Cavs. And then when Paulie sent saucy, I thought the Cavs were like, the Knicks were starting a fight or something like that. Like they're at the point where they're just going to kind of do the rage baiting thing like they do to Wemby. We lost. Let's see if we can get a scuffle going. I didn't realize he meant saucy, meaning like this is getting interesting.
2: Over the last two postseasons, the Knicks have four comebacks of 20-plus points. That's more than any other team in the NBA. You by Panini America. The Knicks head coach is Mike Brown. He talked about Jalen Brunson's performance.
7: Great win by our guys, and obviously we don't get it done if Jalen Brunson doesn't play like one of the MVP guys in the league. He was phenomenal. He did what he was supposed to do tonight. Definitely helped us get the win.
2: Social media was killing the Knicks. Oh, you had all that rest. You know, Cleveland came in here, two game sevens in the playoffs. You're playing like this. You're not going to be going to the finals. Social media, you know, never forgets. So when you're putting it out there. But I still was amazed as I'm watching, and the Knicks go on a 30-8 run, and the Cavs don't call a timeout. At some point, I just want to break your momentum. I have to do something where I go, okay, come here. Let's gather here. Let's do what got us a 22-point lead, because it felt like they forgot all about that. And, we've talked about James Harden. I don't know how history's probably not going to be kind to him from the standpoint of big games. And he's certainly not big game James. And what we've seen so far, and he's a liability out there. Like, he has to give you 25 to validate being on the floor, because he's going to give up 35. Or in this case, 38. All righty. What other poll questions do you have there, Dylan?
4: We got a couple other ones, Dan. This one's got a little tongue-in-cheek, but if this had been Game 7 of the Timberwolves series, would Anthony Edwards have gone and shaken their hands with down 22 with 7 minutes left?
2: That's snarky. That's good. He might have. You know, hey, we're down 22 in the third quarter. I'm going to go shake your hand. By the way, James Harden, his sixth game with more turnovers than made field goals this playoffs. How many games have they played? So six out of 15? Does that sound about right? 2 7-game series and then last night? Whew. That's a recipe for disaster here. Yes, Paulie.
5: You know, when it got to overtime, I thought the little 3-minute break before overtime, the Cavs would calm down, focus, and take charge and steal it back. I thought the overtime was going to go the opposite way.
2: Yeah, I didn't. You know, sometimes it takes so much energy to come back from 22 down. How much energy will you have going in. You know, had that game been in Cleveland and they did that, you go into overtime, it might have been different. But the Garden was the Garden last night. Late, you know, there was a while that it felt like a wake. Not a wake, just a wake. And then all of a sudden it came back to life. And then all of a sudden you go, boy, Cleveland is not going to come back from this. And imagine this. As Dylan has pointed out, as he's our resident gambler, he goes, I had the Cavs and the money line last night. When you're up 22, which means you're up 28 and a half, you can't lose that.
4: I had the money line, which, so that was, you know, a travesty. But I then immediately felt for the people who had the Cavs plus 6.5, because the game, all right, everything falls apart. You're tied. You're going to overtime. You're like, all they have to do now is still just cover the 6.5 points. And then they put up 3 points in overtime and lose by, what, 11?
2: Yeah. Yes. Because Dylan was saying he had the money line. You're up 22. Now you never want to go, hey, this one looks good. Inevitably, you have somebody who tells you, hey, that's a great bet. And then all of a sudden it's not. But imagine having 6.5 and the Cavs. And, okay, we blew it. We're going into overtime. We can cover 6.5. Maybe we lose by 3 or 4. And then all of a sudden, you lose by 11. Yes, Dylan.
4: I have a stat from Evan Abrams at Action Network. And it was, how rare was the Knicks minus 6.5 cover? Favorites of 6-plus points who trailed by more than 20 at any point and trailed by more than 10 to enter the fourth quarter were 3 and 379 against the spread the last 20 years.

0: to you by Panini America. Basketball tonight, Spurs at the Thunder, game two. The Thunder are favored by 6.5. We'll talk to Tim Legler. He was on the call for the mothership last night. He'll join us coming up top of the hour. Albert Breer, he was at the owners' meetings. They did finally vote that Nashville will get a Super Bowl in 2030. And, you know, the number of people who were talking to me or about me, and did I blow this? Did I miss this? Is my source wrong? My source was too good on this. That was part of the problem, because it was a month ago when I was told the paperwork is done on Nashville. But my source then said it will take a couple of weeks because they don't know if they'll be playing an 18-game schedule or 17-game schedule. And then you have to wait for the official vote, which was a mere formality. So Nashville is going to get the Super Bowl in 2030. Minneapolis is going to get a draft. I'm going to guess Buffalo will get one as well. Cleveland's still holding out to get a Super Bowl. So you start to see some of the musical chairs here where you want to get yours. If it's not a Super Bowl, then you're going to get a draft. Chris in Syracuse. Hey, Chris, what's on your mind today?
1: Stan, a couple comments on last night's game. Yeah, these playoff series have generally started with a bang. And, yeah, the Knicks withstood a big opening punch from Cleveland. And I guess people were paying up to $53,000 for tickets last night at the Garden. And, yeah, Cleveland coming off of a tough-fought seven-game series definitely hurt them down the stretch. And a real treat watching Brunson and as well as Mwemby. Both are so unique as players in different ways, and I really can't think of a comp. They both add a lot of intrigue to these conference finals, and I hope they're on a collision course with each other. That would be awesome.
0: Wait, who is spending $53,000, Chris?
1: I know. Great. That's what somebody told me that. $53,000 was the max ticket. I think it was for front row seats for a game last night at the Garden.
0: Well, I would think you'd get to shoot layups for that kind of money. Sit on the bench. Yes, Marvin.
2: I do love the people that you haven't seen all year there. Lenny Kravitz was there last night. Dustin Hoffman. I've seen you guys all season long. Conference finals, they're there.
0: Yes, Dylan.
3: Lenny Kravitz is always wearing the exact same thing, too. It's those same weird glasses, like some sort of rug carpet type shirt. But I looked in the, I think the get-in price, like the lowest, was in like the 700, 800 range.
0: I can't criticize Lenny Kravitz. To look the way he looks and the shape that he's in, I can't fault him for. He can wear whatever he wants. He's Lenny Kravitz. Is he like 60 years of age?
3: He does not look it.
2: He's definitely got to be 60, at least.
0: He's a lot older than you think, and he is ripped. Yeah, Paulie.
4: Lenny Kravitz is 61 years old.
0: Damn.
4: And he'll be 62 in a week.
0: Yeah,
4: but he's got an old guy name. Lenny Kravitz does not sound like a rock star. It sounds like a 61-year-old.
3: An old Jewish fella.
4: Yes.
0: But his dad was Jewish.
4: Still is.
0: Right?
3: Yeah.
0: I don't know if he's still alive.
4: Checking.
0: That's a good point.
3: Yeah, give that one a go.
0: And then his mom was in the Jeffersons?
5: Roxy Roker.
0: Mm-hmm. Yeah, Roxy Roker.
5: Yeah, the Neighbors.
0: Yeah, Roxy Roker with... I didn't watch that show.
5: That was a
0: spinoff, wasn't it?
5: Oh, well, part of All in the Family. There's so many spinoffs because of All in the Family, especially the Jeffersons.
0: All right. Let's take a break. More phone calls coming up. Legs will join us at the top of the hour. We're back after this Dan Patrick Show. 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
4: Traffic's building on Coronado. A bit of a backup on 3rd Street out to North Island. So far, the bridge is clear. North 5's looking great coming out of National City, passing by the bridge. North 805's up to speed. 54 to the 52 is a quick 20 minutes.
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1: For the Spurs Thunder Game 2 coming up tonight. And I think some people are surprised that OKC is still favored. 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
1: Yeah.
21: 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I get you a pair for 60.
1: Okay.
21: 60 grand for two on the floor.
1: I need to know who I'm sitting next to.
21: It doesn't have that, but would you?
1: Yeah.
21: Like if it's Fallon, you're okay?
1: I like Jimmy.
21: He was there with his daughter last night.
1: Yeah. I'm going to guess he didn't pay $60,000.
21: But like if
1: Tracy Morgan.
21: Yeah, Tracy
1: would
21: Morgan.
1: Be fun. Timothy Chalamet and Kylie Jenner. I'd get some airtime there. Yeah, Paul.
21: I got to tell you, if I knew I was sitting next to Patrick Ewing. I may pony up for that.
1: No, you're not putting up $30,000 to sit next to Patrick.
21: You catch me in the right mood.
1: Yeah, but you're not even a Knicks fan.
21: Anyway, I love Patrick Ewing. I got the get. I know. I got the get
1: How
21: in price.
1: How about I arrange a dinner and we go out with Patrick Ewing?
21: Oh, don't tease
1: then
21: me.
1: Then you could sit next to Patrick Ewing. All I'm going to ask you to do is maybe pony up for the final bill.
21: All
1: so,
21: right.
1: You know, might cost you a grand.
21: Oh, that's a lot better of a deal. But there's no game being played.
1: No. I mean, we could go to a place and watch a game with Patrick Ewing, but I'll see if I can arrange that. How about the get-in price for tonight, Game 2 Spurs Thunder?
21: I can get you in a pair of tickets, $188 each for that game. Row P, that's way up there. And the highest price ticket for the Thunder game tonight at home, I can get you courtside, $7,000 a ticket.
1: I would do that.
21: Yeah. And there's four available.
1: I would do that. I'd only need two.
21: All right.
1: Might only need one. Yes, Dylan.
22: What's the, like, a regular season Knick game? Courtside's probably, what, 5 to 10 grand ticket?
1: I guess less. I haven't really studied. I haven't been invited to sit courtside. So, just not quite sure.
22: Well,
1: that
22: a celeb,
1: environment there.
22: A celeb like you, Dan, I don't think they pay, right? They get invited and they just show up.
1: I guess.
23: Yeah, so you still wouldn't know what the prices are.
22: Yeah.
1: Yeah. Yeah. And it's probably not cool to say, how much are these seats normally? You just accept them and you go, okay, great. We got great seats here.
22: You don't want Tracy
1: Morgan. But then
22: you got to
1: be all involved. You got to be all in if you're going to sit in the front row because there's always the chance the camera's going to be on you. All right. Luke in Ohio. Hi, Luke. What's on your mind today?
24: Hey, Dan.
1: Hey, Luke.
24: Hey, Luke. I wanted to tell you and what your thoughts were on Kenny Atkinson leaving in James Harden for the
0: fourth quarter when he continues to be a liability on the offensive end and, you know, his absolute lack of effort on the defensive end. I want to know what you were thinking about that.
1: They were targeting him. They were searching him out. They were trying to run plays to make sure that if you could put Harden on an island. If James Harden's not giving me 25, then I really have to rethink my philosophy of putting him out there because he can't guard. And he hasn't been able to guard his entire career or didn't want to. But he was giving you 30, 30 and 10. He's not that kind of player anymore. Now you have to go, am I at least getting something at the offensive end, which you're not, and they're getting a whole lot at their offensive end when he's guarding Jalen Brunson. Yes, Marvin.
2: I think Harden's getting a bad rap as far as his effort. I just don't think he's a good defender because some of those shots, like Brunson hit a crazy off-the-glass lefty runner. Yeah. So it wasn't like, oh, he's just letting Jalen do whatever he wants. He's just not that good of a defender. That's it.
1: Well, I don't know if I could give Jalen Brunson credit for a left-handed runner since
2: he's left-handed.
1: Yeah, yeah.
2: But it always sounds better when somebody says, oh, I'm with the left.
1: Yeah, Paul.
21: There was a point in the fourth quarter where James Harden got his fifth foul, and people were like, don't let him foul out of the game. You want to keep him in the game? That's cold-blooded.
1: Tremaine in Arkansas. Welcome to the program. What's on your mind?
3: Hey, what's up, guys? I just wanted to make this comment, man. I feel like the reason why Kenny Atkinson was saying the words proud and unlucky after the game was because he's trying to take the attention off himself. Biggest blunder was him stopping the momentum with the hacker Mitch. He put his jersey on in the middle of the game, in the middle of the momentum, and decided to stop everything that was going on. The Bigs was playing good. Spider was cooking. That was you up double figures. It was a sign of weakness. It gave the Knicks life, in my opinion.
1: Yeah, you know, Kenny Atkinson has to eat this one because you got to at least call a timeout. You have to have a little bit better feel of Harden not performing. Turnovers, more turnovers, made field goals. And he's not able to guard Jalen Brunson. Now, I don't know if they have somebody who can guard Jalen. I mean, let's be honest here. Jalen Brunson is going to get his points. I don't want him to get more points than you expect him to get. And his over-under last night, Dylan, if you could check, I'm wondering if it was like 27.5. I can't let him get 38 because he gets 38. 38 of, you know, 115 points. We're in trouble. Yeah, Paulie.
21: I think, and I'm not a basketball analyst, but the problem with Harden these days is him bringing the ball up. He's getting eaten up by some of these defenders. He had 6 turnovers again last night, and they've been running. This isn't James Harden of 6 years ago who could body people and handle the ball like he used to. He gets messed up a lot bringing the ball up, and it slows down the offense.
1: Dylan, do you have the over-under for Harden or Jalen Brunson last night?
22: I do. So his points prop was over-under 27.5.
1: All righty.
22: 3.5 rebounds, 6.5 assists, and 2.5 three-pointers.
1: Yeah, but it's, once again, the over-under 27.5. If he gets that, we're going to win. But he gets 38. Curtis in Illinois. Hi, Curtis. What's on your mind today?

0: Morning, DP. Hopefully Friday you got to enjoy that bottle of Kefir whiskey I sent over to you. But watching the game last night, I think there was like 10 minutes left or something. Or I think the Knicks were coming back, and the Cavs had the ball. Shot clock's running down. They get it to Harden. I was like, all right, ISO, he's a bucket. And then I was like, oh, yeah, he's not. And it harkens back to, I remember when you had Doc Rivers on after he left Philly, and he had kind of put Harden on blast where he had made the comment like he was such a great team player for the first half of the season until the All-Star break, and he didn't make the All-Star team, and he completely flipped the way he played, and it went back to Harden, you know, me ball. And I just think the guy is cursed for that for some reason, and just whatever team he's on, he's never going to win.
1: No, and later in his career, he's not the bucket that he once was. He was unstoppable for 5 years. He's just not that. And I don't want to be hypocritical, because I did give the Cavs credit. They took a swing to get better this offseason. And then they brought in James Harden, thinking he might be the difference instead of Darius Garland. You know, this is one game. But we keep saying that when the previous series where it's one game. Well, they came back to win both of those series in seven games. You can't survive if he has another one of these games. You know, this is one of those where you're going to look back and say, if we took that game one, now we got the Knicks where we want them. Playing defensively in more ways than one, game two, maybe a little bit tighter, we can take this series back to Cleveland. Now we got a chance to win this. I think this is more than just one loss. This feels like one and a half. Zach in Knoxville. Hi, Zach.
2: ADP, thanks for taking my call. I hate to pile on James Harden, but one, just seeing him at 37 and the way he's moving is just making it that much more impressive what LeBron's doing at his age. And I just want to ask you, why do they switch on screens that aren't even hard screens? It seems like Kenny Atkinson's kind of dropping the ball there as far as not letting Dean Wade get through, quote-unquote, the screen.
1: Well, I don't know the defensive philosophy of Kenny Atkinson. You know, if you fight through picks or you switch, you know, certain teams have certain philosophies there. It's just, I want James Harden on an island. And then if you get help, Brunson's a great passer, you're going to get guys open. Yeah, Paul.
3: Not the island of Manhattan. Like, that's the island you didn't want him on.
1: Well, it felt like he was on the island of Manhattan with all that space. Yes, Marv.
4: He keeps playing like this. He's going to be on the island, the Bahamas, Cancun.
1: Oh,
4: he's going to be somewhere
1: okay.
4: Soon.
1: Call back. Give you a bloop on that. David in Ohio. Hi, David. What's on your mind?
5: Hey, Dan. Got a stat of the day for you here. Entering Tuesday night, NBA playoff teams trailing by 22 or more points in the fourth quarter were 1-594 all time. The only team to ever come back before the Knicks, the 2012 Clippers against the Memphis Grizzlies. If I could get Pandora Marvin, that'd be great. Thank you.
6: Stat of the day, stat of the day, we love your stat of the day, stat of the day, stat of the day. Oh, Dan, give us the stat of the day.
1: Thank you, Pandora. Stat of the day brought to you by Panini America. Adam in Jacksonville. Hi, Adam.
7: Hello, Mr. Patrick and the boys. How y'all doing today?
1: Spectacular.
7: Awesome. I just had two things. I was very curious why. I know Alcindor, Kareem Abdul-Jabbar is one of your favorite players. Where's Larry Bird at in that man cave? You talk about him a lot. We love to hear the stories about the smack talk. And then I had one more question. My girlfriend loves that song, Slow Hands, by Niall from the boy band. And every time
1: Niall Horan from One
7: Every
1: Direction.
7: Time I hear it, I think of Marvin. Slow Hands.
3: Marvin, cut him off.
1: Yeah. Oh, did you hang up on him?
4: Yeah, I cut him off.
1: Yeah, your hands aren't slow. They're just small.
4: But he's saying small hands.
1: Oh. Well, so he thinks when he hears slow hands, then he thinks of your hands.
4: Correct.
1: Okay.
4: Not
1: Which
4: nice.
1: Is weird for one man to think of another man's hands.
4: Isn't that what we do?
1: Well, it's just a quick reference. It feels like when he hears a song, he's like, oh, this reminds me of Marvin and his small hands. I don't know why I don't have Larry Bird up with all the different athletes that we have in the man cave there. I mean, I do love Larry Bird, but we put in matchups that never happened. So you have Shaq against Wilt. You have LeBron against Michael. You have Steph Curry against Caitlin Clark. There is Jackie Robinson and Babe Ruth. So, when we had our artist come in, Arcee, and I just said, let's do some matchups that never happened in history. And so those were the ones we came up with. But it wasn't like I didn't put Magic on there. I could have put Magic and Bird, but they faced against each other. Yes, Marvin?
4: When Arcee, the artist, first did the mural, it was Jerry West with James Harden playing defense.
1: Yes, I know.
3: Dan, that's you wanting Jerry West to go off for 50.
1: I know, and I was like, if James Harden guarded Jerry West, Jerry would have gotten 50. And then I thought, you know what, Caitlin Clark in there with Steph Curry guarding her, I thought, you know what, pay tribute to them. But there wasn't, you know, back then we had 11 days to do all of that artwork. That's how long it took for the artist to come in. He's a street artist. 11 days. And if you're watching on Peacock or the NBC Sports Network, you know, I have Tom Brady throwing a touchdown pass to Dwight Clark. Famously, it was Dwight who had the catch with Joe Montana. And then I've got Lawrence Taylor getting ready to sack or hit Tom Brady. They never faced each other. So it was just kind of a fun way. And then if you look on the other side of the wall, you'll see all the great champions. So you got Brady there, you got Derek Jeter there, Bill Russell there, Wayne Gretzky there. All of this was done within 11 days, which it's beautiful. But the fact that he was on the clock where I said, you got to get this done in 2 weeks because we built this entire man cave in 3 months. This we needed to have done at a certain time. Yes, Paulie.
3: The kicker of the story is, I remember you're standing there talking to Arcee, the artist. He doesn't know sports. He knew almost nothing about sports, and you're explaining who these people are, and we're printing out pictures for him, and he had to go by, like, your direction. It was wild.
1: And then you'll see there's some football plays that are on the wall, and the football plays are famous plays in NFL history, and that's how they're designed. So you see this is what the play looked like on the playbook, and so you have the immaculate reception. You have the catch on there. But these were just, you know, six plays that I thought, why don't we put those up there? And if you figure them out, you know, it's kind of like A Beautiful Mind or Good Will Hunting, where you just put it up there and you go, wait a minute, is that the catch and immaculate reception? So there's six of them up there. But Arcee, the street artist, did a wonderful job and really vibrant colors and matchups that never happened. You know, Shaq against Wilt. Jordan against LeBron, and then at the very end of the man cave, it's Babe Ruth and Jackie Robinson. All right, we'll take a break. More phone calls coming up. Tim Legler was on the call last night in the Garden. We'll talk to him. Albert Breer was at the NFL owners meetings. We'll talk to him as well. We're back after this with our play of the day.

0: 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Well, it's not. It gets a lot better than that. Right, Todd? Wouldn't you say that Dude Wipes gets a whole lot better?
1: Much better.
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5: South 15, heavy traffic through Temecula. Once you get into Rainbow, it picks up a little slow near the 78, and they did clear that crash at El Norte Parkway. Starting to get a little bit slow past the 54 on the North 5, and a little slower as you get closer to the 94 North 805.
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6: Swing a fly ball, deep left center field. Chasing back Taylor to the warning track. He will leap. Morabito leaps and it's off his glove. They don't know where it is. This might be an inside the park home run. 3 runs have scored. Wood is circling the bases. The throw home is not in time. Wood with a head first slide has it inside the park.
0: That's courtesy of the Nationals Radio Network. James Wood's grand slam helped the Nationals rally from a 5-0 deficit to beat the Mets. head for the hills and greet the Mets. 9-6 was the final. Is that the way that song?

0: goes, Todd?
1: The Knicks song? Oh, the Mets. The Mets. The Mets. I'm not sure how the Mets song goes.
2: Meet the Mets. Greet the Mets.
1: Oh, the old Mets song? Head to the park and greet the Mets. Popcorn, no, green matter. Grass, all in a shade.
0: You should listen to the show. 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The way tire buying should be. How about an update on our poll question today there, Dylan?
3: Yeah, Dan, we got two up at the moment. The first one was last night's Knicks-Cavs game was a great game, a great ending, or other. 62% say a great ending. And would Anthony Edwards have gone to prematurely congratulate the Spurs if the Timberwolves had been down by 22 with 7 minutes left? 75% say yes.
0: Yeah, probably so. Mean-spirited there, but accurate. Yes, Paul?
4: Going back to that play of the day, I would think that an inside-the-park grand slam would be the most rare thing in baseball. I've never even heard of one in my lifetime. I'm sure they've happened.
0: There was one Toronto had a player in 2022 who did that.
4: I just checked with Baseball Almanac. Since 1969, there have been 26 inside-the-park grand slams. And you're going to like this, Dan. Who had the only walk-off inside-the-park grand slam in baseball history? It was in the late 50s, Pirates-Cubs.
0: Roberto Clemente.
4: Roberto Clemente is correct.
0: Bloop, bloop, bloop.
5: Stat of the day, stat of the day. Stat of the day. Here comes that what? Stat of the day.
0: Let's see. Whit in Michigan. Hi, Whit. What's on your mind today?
6: Morning, Dan. 6'4" and a long 204 this morning. Just curious your thoughts on the Knicks. Between Josh Hart, Jalen Brunson, and Karl Anthony Towns and all the flopping, I can't seem to find anything likable about that team. What are your thoughts?
0: Well, who doesn't flop anymore? It feels like if you're not flopping, you're not trying. I love watching Brunson. I'm not a big Karl Anthony Towns fan, but I think he's been really good this year. Josh Hart, I love watching him play as well. He can play on my team if I ever get a team. So I think because it's New York is sometimes not likable. Like the Yankees, are they likable? Are the Mets likable? So I think sometimes we factor in with location where, you know, maybe a smaller market team where you go, boy, I like them. You know, they're kind of fun and feisty. And the Knicks, the atmosphere there, you got really loyal fans. You got great fans there in that if you haven't been there for a playoff game, you know, there's no other experience like it. But are the Lakers likable? Not to people outside of Los Angeles, I'm going to guess. Yes, Paul.
4: I don't know if the Knicks are likable outside of New York, but I don't think they're dislikable. The way they built that team, Brunson kind of built his career out of, you know, being, you know, people didn't love him as a prospect. They're not a super team. They're not a bunch of Supermax guys.
0: Well, nobody knew about Brunson. You knew kind of a little bit about him in college because he played on the big stage. He goes to Dallas. He's kind of overshadowed by Luka. Even going to the Knicks, people go, he's not a number one option. And they were looking at getting Donovan Mitchell, you know, the Knicks were. But I don't know if the Knicks have ever been lovable. I find them scrappy. Yeah. OG Anunoby is a really good player. Yes, Marvin.
7: Yeah, the story of Jalen Brunson becoming a superstar, it's so organic. He was a big star in college, but he was a guy that, you know, they draft athletes. They don't draft really good basketball players. And he's one of those guys, he signed to the Knicks, and they were like, all right, he might be a good 18, 19 guy. And then he becomes a top 5, 6, 7 player in the NBA right now. And so in Josh Hart, he has a Draymond Green quality to him on the court, not off the court or anything like that. But he's one of those guys. You want a guy like that on your team that plays hard. Mikal Bridges, OG Anunoby, all those guys. Landry Shamet.
4: You swear.
0: I said Shamet.
7: I said Shamet.
0: Yeah. But, you know, Brunson took less money to go to the Knicks. So, do I find them embraceable? I don't know. I mean, the only team that I ever followed or covered, the Bulls in the mid-90s, it felt like they were a boy band. When they were outside of Chicago, people came to see them. They wanted to see the Bulls be great. And I don't remember another team like that, that everybody kind of in, you know, unless they were facing your team, but you still went out there because you wanted to see Michael Jordan play. Yes, Marvin.
7: Yeah, you might not like the Knicks fan base, but it's almost like the mid-90s Yankees when they went on that run. Who on that team was really dislikable? Like, oh, I can't stand that guy. It was Jeter and guys like Scott Brosius and Bernie Williams and Jorge Posada. You hated the franchise. You might have hated the fan base, but not the players on that team.
0: No, you started to dislike them when they got A-Rod, when they started to go out and try to cherry-pick guys. But they had all the homegrown talent there because they had the money to keep them in Yankee uniform. Aiden in Utah. Hi, Aiden. What's on your mind today?
8: Hey, good morning, DP. Listen, I don't want to get Tyler in trouble, so I'm going to make this quick, okay? With your wedding speech, you got to practice how you play, right? Your daughter's getting married. You mentioned mid-August. I'm getting married beginning of August, August 1st. There's nobody who know who you are. You can come out. I'll give you the microphone for 10, 15 minutes. You practice your speech. You get it over with. And then you go to your daughter's wedding. And it's just like practice.
0: Well, if one of my daughters still lived in Salt Lake, I had two of them that lived out there, I could have visited them en route to my daughter's wedding. But Aiden, that is a wonderful gesture on your part. And if my daughters were still in Utah, then maybe I would go out there, visit them, maybe take them to the wedding, do a speech, which would be awkward because I'd be doing a speech talking about my daughter getting married at your reception. Tim Legler on the call last night for the mothership in the garden. He'll join us coming up. 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
1: He's going to be an unrestricted free agent. It doesn't mean that LeBron can't be part of that mix, but certainly not at the $52.6 million contract he's making right now.
0: Hosted by Dan and joined by the four Danettes.
2: But if you're going to place him outside of the Lakers,
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1: This is Dan Patrick.
2: What a game last night. Actually, it felt like a couple of games. Within one, Knicks down 22, came back, force overtime, and then win. And they cover 115 to 104. The Knicks go on a 44-11 run to close out this game. And Cleveland, Kenny Atkinson, their head coach, not calling a timeout on a 30-3 run. A little bit surprising. We'll talk to Tim Legler. He was on the call last night on the mothership. Stat of the day brought to you by Panini America, the official trading cards of the Dan Patrick Show. Poll question from hour one was what, Dylan?
3: Would Anthony Edwards have gone to prematurely congratulate the Spurs if the Timberwolves had been down by 22 with 7 minutes left? 70% say yes.
2: Yes. What do we have for hour two?
3: Paulie actually sent this one over, I think is interesting. Kind of off the Harden topic. Whose last few years have done more damage or been counterproductive to their legacy? James Harden, Russell Wilson, others in there, maybe, I don't know, KD maybe a little bit.
2: Okay. I'll let that ruminate. Yes, Paul.
4: These guys feel like surefire Hall of Famers, but their last couple of years are making you forget about the Hall of Fame days.
2: Well, nobody really wanted Russell Wilson here the last couple of years. At least Cleveland wanted James Harden. KD will be on a new team probably next year. But I would say Russell Wilson, because it felt like he had that Hall of Fame trajectory, and then all of a sudden when he went to Denver, because he wanted to go get out of Seattle, and then all of a sudden we're in Pittsburgh, and then we're with the Giants, and then maybe playing for the Jets, and it just feels like he's trailing off into the sunset there. 877-3DP-SHOW, email address dp@danpatrick.com, Twitter handle at dpshow. We say good morning to Tim Legler. He got to call his first conference final game as an ESPN analyst last night in the Garden. Boy, that's a memorable one, Tim, for you to have on your resume. What did you make of that? Let's look at the totality of the entire game. And it felt like a couple of games within a game, from everything from the first half with the Knicks, second half with the Knicks, even the James Harden, you know, being isolated, defense, turnover, all of those things. So how do you compartmentalize what happened last night?
5: Well, I think let's start with the fact that the Knicks had no rhythm offensively. At no point in the game did they string together baskets. And you know, the crowd was waiting for it. They were waiting for that run that at one point that started to believe early fourth quarter, I'm thinking that run's never going to come. You know, for whatever reason, it's a combination of things. I thought the rust was a little bit evident in the shooting. I'm always in favor of rest. Give me fresh legs. I don't think there's any substitute as a basketball player. I think the rust was affecting their shooting a little bit. But I give the Cavs defense a lot of credit for what was going on. So I'm sitting there early fourth quarter. No run has come. At no point have the Knicks gotten 2-3 straight buckets. And then Jalen Brunson happened. And it happened because he was able to go back to the sort of offensive sets that they ran when he first got there. Before they changed their offense this year, where the ball was more in Karl-Anthony Towns' hands, Brunson starting possessions off the ball, coming back to get it. If Towns didn't make a play for somebody, they went back to, hey, high ball screen or ISO, let him pick who he wants to play against, and let's see if we can get something going that way. And it sort of happened organically like that. He got this little runner to go down the left lane off the wrong foot. It was a really tough shot. And that started the whole thing. Now he's in the paint 3, 4, 5 times in a row against the same matchup. Did I still think after he had hit like 5 straight shots they were going to win the game? No, I still didn't think that, because you still had like a 10-point deficit at that point. But that is what started all of this. And once the Cavs started to sense that there was enough time for the Knicks now to finish this, they got incredibly tight on the offensive end of the floor, to the point where they were playing almost as if they wanted the clock to just run out rather than continue to play with the same level of urgency and pace and ball movement that they had to get that lead. They got tight and they played not to lose the lead. And when you play that way in sports, we all know this, bad things are going to happen. So those two things coincided and you ended up with what you saw.
2: Two questions. Kenny Atkinson didn't call a timeout. And do you leave James Harden in the game? So let me start with both of those coaching decisions or potential ones, why not call a timeout just to break up the momentum, anything, just to, you know, regather the troops here?
5: Yeah, I wish that, and honestly, look, I love Kenny, and I got a lot of respect for Kenny. I wish he had a better answer than I like holding on to my timeouts. I mean, you know, the last thing you want to do as a coach is get back to the hotel room in New York, reach in your pocket and pull out a couple of timeouts and put them on your nightstand. I mean, you know, they're there for a reason, and a lot of times that reason is to stop the bleeding, and it is to stall momentum, and it is to make an adjustment by whether it's a substitution or – all right, let's do something different here. Honestly, they needed it on both ends of the floor at that point. But let's start with the defense. Because if you can corral Brunson in that situation, after he's hit three, probably, I would say, now you've got a really good chance to continue to win the game, whether you start scoring on the other end or not. You had to slow that. And the fact that they didn't really do it, and they started that run, you got Strus and Dean Wade on the bench. Those are the two guys that the Cavs prefer to guard Brunson for different reasons, but in Wade at the top of the list, and they're over on the bench while this starts. All right, well, you might want to think, forget about whatever you're trying to do offensively to close the game. You've got to stop this situation, and the best way to do it is to get a different defender on them, or you've got to talk through the fact that you don't need to switch all of those ball screens. You didn't need to do that. Some of those are unnecessary switches 35, 40 feet from the basket. You don't need to switch it. Brunson's not even trying to go anywhere yet, and you passively hand him off to James Harden. You could have addressed that in a timeout. So I wish there was a better answer than I like to hold on to him, because that, if ever a situation dictated you needed one, it was that situation as that game was slipping away.
2: Talking to Tim Legler, ESPN lead NBA analyst. There are some losses that are just a loss. There are other ones that are maybe 1.5 games. And that one felt like that's a 1.5 games. Now, I don't know if it helps or hurts Cleveland that you get one day off and then now we're back at the Garden tomorrow night. Does that help or hurt Cleveland when you're trying to move on from this embarrassment?
5: I don't know that it's – I honestly don't know that it's beneficial or works against you. Either way, what I know is this. For the Cavaliers to win the series, they have to win a game in Madison Square Garden. Okay, the Knicks don't have to win on the road. The Cavs do. And they had a 22-point lead with 7 minutes to go. You're not going to be in that position again. So for you not to close that one, you're right. I mean, it's like not every loss carries the same weight. You know, you say that about a lot of things. They're not all the same. And that one is not the same as just, as, for instance, that's not the same as what happened to the Thunder. That's not the same. Losing a game at home like that, you know, when you're battling the entire time. In fact, the Thunder are the ones that erase the deficit. You still end up losing a game. Okay. Thunder feel like they're the better team. Let's see their response in game 2 tonight. For the Cavs to have this team coming off of that long layoff and you've got them cornered like this, you've got to close the deal. So definitely this loss carries more weight than just a loss, because you have a feeling the Knicks now are going to have a much different offense in the first half of game 2. And now where are the Cavs going to be? So that's just one you got to close the deal, Dan. If you want a legitimate shot to win the series, you cannot blow that lead.
2: Okay, but what do you do with James Harden? Not to pin all of this on James Harden, but if he's going to be guarding Jalen Brunson, we have a problem.
5: Well, look, some of it I'm wondering. I want to hear a little bit more today, because I think there was something wrong with Donovan Mitchell. He wouldn't address it. He wouldn't allude to it. He didn't say anything was wrong with him physically. He got his ankle rolled up on. And I don't know if that's why he was so passive late in the game and then in overtime. I don't know. But he wasn't breaking to the ball. He wasn't trying to get it. So I'm wondering if the Cavs, knowing that, like, that's why, well, we got to have Harden. If Donovan Mitchell can't go operate right now offensively, you better have Harden. Because at least he can break you down and hopefully try to create some offense. So I want more information on that, because if Mitchell's fine and this is how the Knicks are going to operate, you've got two choices. For me, rather than just remove him from the game and take him off the floor, okay, I think the better solution is, can you challenge your team a little bit to communicate when and when you do not need to switch the ball screen? Because all Jalen Brunson is going to do is look for James Harden, who's he guarding, come set the screen. I know they're going to switch it. I can now get him on an island. How about if that screen is set that far out on the floor and Brunson's not even going anywhere yet? Why doesn't, for instance, if it's Dean Wade, Max Strus, whoever, why don't you just say, okay, talk it out. Where's the screen? Brunson's not in active, aggressive mode. Why don't we just let Dean Wade go under, meet him on the other side? Wait. Now, look, if you get screened to 25 feet, that's different where Brunson can turn a corner, get downhill. You might not have a choice, or you can certainly blitz it, get the ball out of his hands. But what you can't do is what they did repeatedly during that stretch, to the point they put the game in jeopardy because Jalen Brunson single-handedly cut that deficit in half. And now you decide to double team and the three-point shooting kicks in. They've got to address how they're going to defend that. I don't know that taking James Harden out of the game is necessarily the answer. It's communicating how you can defend that better so he's not put in that situation. That's really, to me, what it is. Teams switch, and it puts them in a disadvantage, and I don't know why teams don't challenge their players to communicate that in the moment a little bit better.
2: Well said. Let me go back to Monday night with OKC and the Spurs. I'm not prone to hyperbole, but I do think Victor Wembanyama is the best player in the NBA.
5: Well, look, when Victor Wembanyama gets – listen, when he gets it going offensively like that, you're right. Now, that offense is not like that every night. And for Victor Wembanyama, that's because he's 7'5". And sometimes to be able to handle the ball the way that he wants to, certain areas of the floor, certain traffic situations, it's going to be hard for a guy that big to do it. So that level of offense isn't there every night for Wemby. The defense obviously is. And, I mean, I think he's probably got a his hands on the Defensive Player of the Year award for the next decade. So they should almost have a separate award for the runner-up and just to honor that guy, because it's going to be Wemby for a long time. So the defense is always there. The offense is not like it was in game one all the time. But when it is, you're right, because there's nothing like that in the league. You know, Dan, what I was thinking about watching that game is the difference with Wemby is – as opposed to other guys that size historically in that 7'3 and up range, his mobility means in traffic or when it's crowded or when he's getting bumped or there's physicality that takes place, there's an escape for him. He's got vertical spacing. You can still include him even when teams have defended it perfectly. The guys typically we're talking about in that size historically can't move like that, where the vertical spacing option isn't there to just go up above the traffic, still be included in the game offensively, even if teams defend you well. That is really the difference here. We've never seen a guy this length that moves like this. And that's why this is such an incredible challenge for any team to try to limit his effectiveness.
2: You can't play normal basketball around him. No. Like what we grew up or what is taught is, you know, you have to change all of that. And that's why he's so good at one end and he's good at the other end. So if I factor all of that together, I don't think there's anybody more impactful on the game. Now, you can say Joker, far better offensive player. SGA, better offensive player. But if I combine the two, offense and defense, he's the hardest to deal with, I think, in the NBA, because I got to factor in both ends of the floor, and the other guys, I don't necessarily have to do that.
5: Yeah, Dan, I think what you're alluding to is, and this is the part that's not tangible, and you can't see it on a box score. It's hard to even see it in when you're analyzing the game, but I'm telling you right now, when you have a guy that changes your psychological approach to what you think might be there for yourself offensively when you run ball screen or ISO, or you're thinking about attacking the rim, like when the ball swung to you and you attack a closeout. When you are at the point where you're affecting the way guys premeditate what they're able to do, now you're talking at a completely different level defensively. And you can't even see that on a box score. You might not even see that as a fan watching at home. I can see it when I'm sitting there courtside. You can just see what looked like a natural driving lane for a player that could get to the rim in two dribbles from 28 feet on one side of the floor. They're changing the way they view their ability to do it in the first place without even probing it. That is when you're talking about a different level defensively of impact and how you're affecting what teams even try to accomplish offensively, much less actually do it.
2: I'm trying to get somebody to work this in. Shots discouraged, like a new category.
5: There you go.
2: Shots discouraged. SD, shots discouraged, because can see that.
5: Hey, listen, yeah. with the advent of AI and everything else, we're going to get to the point where we're going to be watching the game on TV and we're going to have probes and sensors on guys' heads where you can see thought bubbles. And now you're really going to know like what a guy was thinking about in the moment. It's coming, Dan. It's coming in the next 10 years. And you're going to be able to see what I'm talking about in terms of what guys are looking at on the weak side of the floor when he's out there and looks like would be an impossible amount of distance to cover. To get to the rim before you do, and now you're rethinking that. And so, therefore, it affects the flow of the ball offensively and the natural order of what's next for your team.
2: Any celebrities at the Garden want to talk basketball prior to the game when they see you?
5: Oh, God, yeah. I mean, and Ben Stiller obviously is on camera a lot, and because of our proximity to when we're starting the game and where he sits, he's like right there when we're doing our open. So yeah, to be able to go over, have a conversation with him, have a conversation with Tracy Morgan, it's fun, man. Spike Lee, obviously, these guys live it, love it. And they're not just showing up to be seen, man. These guys that I just mentioned, they love basketball. They love the Knicks and they actually know what they're watching and they can talk it at a high level, man. It's a lot of fun. It's one of the really cool perks of the job, particularly at the Garden. There's no place quite like that for the big games. No environment like that in basketball, period.
2: I got to work this in. Jay Kidd fired in Dallas. Feels like they're trying to wipe clean any remnants of the Luka Doncic era here. Why was Jay Kidd fired?
5: Yeah, it does feel like that to me as well. I just think that you have a new set of eyes now on the organization. They have a generational player that they drafted a year ago in Cooper Flagg. He is a guy that you're going to build your entire franchise around. He's that good. He's going to be that good on both ends. And he's the guy that, you know, he's the leader. Now you build around him. And I just think you're right. Now that they moved on from Anthony Davis and they wanted to get a new perspective on what they want to build going forward. And that's why Jason Kidd is no longer there. Jason Kidd will be coaching in the league again. There's no doubt in my mind, but I think this is what this is. It's a reset. It's a whiteboard. Let's start over. And there's one name on it and it's Flag at the top. And now we've got to rethink everything about what we want to do going forward, because they think this could be the next guy that spends 20 years in a Mavericks uniform like Dirk Nowitzki.
2: Great stuff, Timmy. Thank you. Have fun tomorrow night.
5: You got it, Dan. Thanks.
2: At Tim Legler, conference finals on ESPN. Tomorrow night, they bring you game 2. Tip-off will be 8 Eastern on ESPN. 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
3: Southbound 15, a Rainbow Valley crash. That's clearing out of lanes, but adding to the slowdown out of Temecula. And it's slow off and on from Deer Springs to Lake Hodges. North 5, heavy in National City. So is the 805, and then off and on to Mission Valley. And getting slower across the summit for West 52.
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0: Published reports say that the LIV Tour is headed towards bankruptcy. The LIV Golf Tour is seeking long-term financial partners, hoping to replace the PIF and survive after the 2026 season. And according to published and broadcast reports, LIV Golf is trying to raise up to $250 million from new investors. We will talk to the PGA Tour commissioner, I believe, on Friday. Brian Rolapp will join us. I'm just not sure about John Rahm and his future, because he wasn't able to follow what Brooks Koepka and Patrick Reed were able to do and get out of his contract. They're still holding him to his contract. But if the league goes belly up, well, then he had that opportunity to maybe go to the DP World Tour and earn his way back to the PGA Tour, which is what I've suggested for a while. Make them give back to the game. You know, they wanted to grow the game. Well, you weren't. You were just taking money and playing around the world. Now you can grow the game. You can be part of the DP World Tour, earn points, get back in the PGA Tour. Yes, Paul.
17: I wonder if the right word is failure of LIV Golf
16: will have a chilling effect on any other group that wants to take a shot at the title and try to take over a sport or be the next player in the sport, whether it be NFL, basketball, soccer, because they had unlimited funds and couldn't get it done. Nobody's got more money than that group.
0: Yeah. But I think, you know, if I look at what the Saudis were trying to do, did they accomplish what they were trying to do? They're, you know, trying to sports wash their image. I don't know if they did that. They're involved in other sports, not just golf. But if you're, this is like the USFL. When I was covering the USFL, and the USFL was like, we're going to go get big names. We're going to get these guys to come to the USFL. Then you're going to have to watch our games. So you get Doug Flutie and Herschel Walker and Steve Young, Jim Kelly, Anthony Carter. Like, they were getting big names. And all of a sudden, you almost had to legitimize the USFL. The problem was the USFL wasn't patient enough. And I do believe if they had waited a few years, got a few more players, the NFL had to reckon with you. The ABA did this. The ABA went out and got players. The AFL went out and got players. And then all of a sudden there was a merger with the NBA and the ABA, with the AFL and the NFL. I think the USFL might have had some teams absorbed there. But with LIV, you're getting individual contractors, and you're paying them an exorbitant amount of money, and you're going to do damage to the PGA Tour. That's what their goal was. It was not growing the game. There was nothing that was growing about that except for the lie that you were growing the game. Yeah, Dylan.
17: It's interesting that they said they're trying to raise $250 million because I'm like, what does that cover? Like three golfers for the year? I mean, their operating costs per year were like close in the neighborhood of $1 billion. So I don't know. I don't know how the math adds up for that to keep them afloat.
0: Well, how do you keep Rahm? DeChambeau's contract, I believe, is up. Oh, by the way, Bryson DeChambeau had this to say on a podcast about the moon landing.
18: Do you believe they actually played golf on the moon?
19: Oh, I don't. Here we... Conspiracy theory. I don't know. Look, Elon says we've definitely gone there, so I tend to go that route because he's the man that knows quite a bit about all that. Artemis just went around the moon. So I do believe if we spent a lot of our resources like they say we did, I think we did. I don't think the footage is real, but I think we did go to the moon.
0: Okay, that's Bryson DeChambeau on the Katie Miller podcast. Thinks we got there. We just may have staged the golfing portion of the program. Yes, Paul?
16: Yeah, I don't think Bryson was kidding. And it's February 1971. Apollo 14 astronaut Alan Shepard became the first and only person to play golf on the moon, and there's this great video of him, and it appears real.
0: Oh, it is real.
16: I know.
0: It's not staged.
16: Oh, boy.
0: Well, you have people don't even think we landed on the moon. I'm like, okay. But then they might be flat earthers as well. Yes, Dylan.
17: That is sort of like the entry level conspiracy theory is the moon. That and maybe JFK, or like that's your kind of rookie level stuff. But I'm always fascinated by I love conspiracy theories, not because I believe in them, but they're fascinating. And even more fascinating are the people who believe in them.
0: Yeah.
17: Bryson kind of fits that.
0: The JFK, do I think somebody else was involved in that? I do. There were a lot of people who didn't like JFK. A lot of people, mostly some mob people, didn't like JFK. Yes, Dylan.
17: That's pretty universally accepted. Is that even a conspiracy at this point?
0: I don't know. I think they're still trying to look at footage, believe it or not, all these years later about JFK.
17: This is a
0: so I think access to, you know, politicians, leaders, if you go back to JFK's brother when he was murdered, like, you had somebody come out of the kitchen. Sirhan, yep. Is that who it was? He came out of the kitchen and was able to kill Bobby Kennedy. I can't imagine, although we've had security lapses recently with our president, but back then, felt like it was a little more lax. Yes, Paul?
16: A long time ago, I read a few books about the JFK assassination, and what was interesting, it was the president of the United States. But there wasn't always a camera on the president back then. So there was no film of the actual moment he was shot at. And it didn't come out until, I think, 2 years later, Life magazine published photos And then the video came out of the Zapruder film. So the American public had no access to the video the first couple of years.
0: The Mavericks, and in case you missed it, with the Knicks comeback, they let Jason Kidd go. Now, I think he has 4 years, $40 million on his contract. Like, what were you thinking? And how much does this have to do with you traded away Luka Doncic? Well, he didn't. Nico Harrison did. But the Mavs under Jay Kidd, they missed the playoffs, lost in the NBA Finals, missed the playoffs, lost in the conference finals. And now they show Jay Kidd the door. And this kind of feels like a new front office. And they're going to bring in their coach for Cooper Flagg. Fresh in Milwaukee. Hi, Fresh. What's on your mind today?
20: What's up, DP and Dennis? How you guys doing today?
0: Great.
20: Got good. Got a good question about the Knicks. Seeing a lot of old. We got the new. What's the by position now? What's the best starting five of the Knicks you can give me?
0: So this is the all-time New York Knicks starting five.
20: Yes, sir.
0: All righty. Walt Frazier is there. Patrick Ewing is there. And Bernard King is there.
16: Yes, thank you.
0: Love Bernard King. Bradley and DeBuscher were great team players. Willis Reed... You know, I could put Willis Reed at center and Patrick Ewing at power forward, I guess. That'd be pretty good. Carmelo going to be my small forward, Pete Carmelo. And, of course, Jeremy Lin is going to be in there.
16: Nice.
0: Yeah, got to put Lin Sanity in there. I don't know. Does Jalen Brunson now, is he approaching all-time Nick great? Yes, Paul?
16: It feels like he's getting there at the guard position. I mean, if you look at their guard history, you know, John Starks, Earl Monroe only played a couple years there, correct?
0: Yeah, he was mostly with Baltimore Bullets.
16: Yeah.
0: God, was Earl Monroe unbelievable. You know, we talk about handles in traffic. Earl Monroe in traffic, underrated. Thank you, Marvin. Yes, Marvin.
21: Yeah, Brunson's on his way to get his jersey retired. I think he's already there.
0: Yeah, I think so, too. I think so, too.
21: Like, conference finals a couple times, especially if they get to the finals, for sure, no question. Especially because he's the guy.
0: Drew in Columbus. Hi, Drew. What's on your mind today?
22: Hey, Dan. Tough loss for my Cavaliers last night. And it feels like Kenny Atkinson is in a time machine, and he keeps treating James Harden like it's 2018. And I don't feel like this is breaking news, but James Harden is old. At this stage in his career, he feels more like he feels more like a compliment than a feature. And at no point in James Harden's career does he ever need to be in a game when you're up 22 points. He's not necessary at that point. I just don't understand what Atkinson was doing.
0: Yeah, and I think you bring up a great point, but if you're saying to me we're going to bring somebody in, fresh legs, to try to stay in front of Jalen Brunson, and Tim Legler brought up a great point. You got to decide what's your defensive philosophy going to be on Jalen Brunson. Are you going to switch? You're going to fight through screens? You're going to go under screens? Like, you have to have a philosophy. And you also have to decide, is our defensive philosophy 25 feet out different than it is 18 feet from the basket? Cody in Texas. Hi, Cody. What's on your mind today?
23: Hey, Dan. Thanks for taking my call. Hey, wanted to talk about, you know, got game two coming up tonight. I think one of the greatest things about this series, especially for me and probably people my age, growing up in the 90s, watching the Eastern and Western Conference Finals on NBC, it just hit different. It's a different vibe. And, you know, being able to have this, the round ball rock with the Western Conference Finals back on NBC, it just seems better with Reggie on the call, Mike Tirico, just excited. It's great basketball. And then the second part of my question, I've always wondered, when you're down in the basement with the cigar and the tequila, what type of tequila are we drinking?
0: Well, I've been trying to drink Fortaleza, but it's a small batch, and it's really hard to get now. It wasn't hard to get for a long time, and then all of a sudden I went to my local spirits store, and I couldn't get it. They're like, people kind of caught on, and now you can't get it. So that's certainly a tequila. There's another one called 1414. There's so many good tequilas now. When we were growing up, you only did tequila shots just to get messed up. You know, it wasn't where you're going, I'm going to sip the tequila. You know, I'll have a big ice cube in there, just sip it a little bit, smoke my cigar. Let's see. Bucky in Illinois. Hey, Buck, what's on your mind today?
2: Hey, DP. Thanks for taking my call. I had a couple things for you. I turned on Peacock this morning and noticed that your set was completely different. It threw me for a loop there. But Tyler told me you're up in Maine. Do the Danettes kind of act like it's a substitute teacher when you're not there and you're out of the office? And I had some advice for you for your wedding, your speech at your daughter's wedding. Okay. To keep from crying, my uncle gave me advice to. I gave the eulogy at my grandpa's wedding, and he gave me advice. He told me to make a fist and to take your thumb and put it underneath your put your thumb and press it on your chin directly underneath your teeth, and there is a pressure point there, and it hurts really bad. And if you just press that while you're talking, and it kind of prevents you from crying.
0: Wait, Bucky, were you giving a eulogy at a wedding?
2: No, I'm sorry. I said that backwards. I gave a eulogy at for my grandpa's funeral. Nobody wanted to do it. And my uncle told me, he said, if you just take your thumb and push the pressure point, kind of like where people put their, you know, where your goatee would be, it's in between your gum and your teeth. And if you press right there, it hurts and it prevents you from crying. Buck,
0: no, it's okay. Thank you, Bucky. Look. I'm not going to. Thank you. I appreciate that. I'm sorry for your loss, too. Yes, Paulie.
16: I'm not sure. No offense. If grandfather dying tears can trump giving away the daughter tears. Grandfathers are old. Things like that happen.
0: Yeah. We're old. We die.
16: Yeah.
0: I just don't want to die on stage with my daughter's speech. Yes, Dylan.
17: It seems like it would be hard to talk with your thumb being pressed into your chin.
0: I appreciate you taking the time to call in and give me that advice. Kyle in Annapolis. Hi, Kyle. What's on your mind?
3: Hi, Dan. Thank you for taking my call, sir.
0: Yep.
3: I just wanted to say something quick about the PGA Tour and LIV Golf. Nobody seems to talk about how much money these prime players now are making on the PGA Tour that was just added to the tour money after LIV came around. They weren't saying anything. They were high. Rory McIlroy's making so much money, and he's anti-Phil or whatever. I get that stuff, but he's doubled his money. It's crazy. Nobody's talking about it.
0: He passed on making even more money, Kyle. He helped everybody on tour by staying on tour. He would have gotten $500 million, if not more. Probably close to $1 billion. If Rory went to LIV, he would have gotten probably $1 billion. So did the PGA Tour benefit from the salaries and keeping guys from going there? Yes. If you want to give LIV credit and go, yep, they helped build the PGA Tour. They grow the game. Okay. All right. That's not by design. They were trying to get players to leave. And Rory could have gotten $1 billion probably if he had gone. And he fought the good fight. PGA Tour has had some archaic thoughts on paying players, the number of tournaments that you're playing in, a lot of different things. And LIV, by accident, helped the PGA Tour. It helped grow the PGA Tour, not the LIV Tour. Take a break. 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
3: Our South Bay freeway is getting much heavier. The North 5 is now from H, kind of off and on into downtown. Slow into downtown as well. West 94 from College. North 805 just as busy. Bonita into Mission Valley. West 8 spilling that out of La Mesa. And south on 15, tough stuff, El Norte to Villa Rancho.
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0: I found 10 games in the last 10 years. That's as far back as betting data goes for NBA games, where a team was a 6.5-point underdog. The game went into overtime, and they lost the game by 7 points or more, because that's what happened. Dylan had the money line with the Cavaliers. Imagine having 6.5 points. You're up 22, so now you're up 28.5, and you're thinking, all righty, I can't wait to bet on the Spurs Thunder tomorrow. And then all of a sudden, They come back.

0: And then you go into overtime and you go, all right, I still got 6.5 points. And then you get the double. You get the bang and then you get the bang. Yes, Dylan.
1: There was zero part of me when the game went to overtime that didn't know that the Knicks were going to win that. I was like, I've seen this movie 1,000 times before.
0: 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Dude Wipes, best clean, pants down. All right. Here's something I got from my source. The same source who said that the Super Bowl would be in Nashville in 2030. And by the way, I said that a month ago. He sent me a note today. He says, he told me, hey, Nashville, the paperwork's done. This is a month ago. Paperwork's done. Nashville's getting the Super Bowl. And I go, okay. He said, but it'll be a couple of weeks before they announce it because they still aren't sure if there's going to be an 18-game schedule. They don't even have a date for the Atlanta Super Bowl, I don't think. So, I mean, they had to announce that Nashville was, you know, the vote was going to be in, mere formality yesterday. They still don't know. My source says, incredibly, since the potential media renegotiations have continued to be delayed by challenges from the government and from Fox, change in leadership at the NFL Players Association, no definitive timeline on when the 18th game will be settled and therefore no certain date for Atlanta and Nashville Super Bowls. The next scheduled owners meeting, October, but it's hard to believe they can wait that long in Atlanta because that would be 15 months out. You got to be planning. You know, you're planning these things 2 years out if you can. And if you don't even have a date, how can you really plan this? So just something to keep an eye on. But Nashville gets the Super Bowl. Minneapolis gets a draft. I think Buffalo get a draft. Cleveland's opting, hoping for a Super Bowl. And Tennessee, of course, is getting their Super Bowl as well. Yes, Paul?
2: Also yesterday, the NFL approved the ability to play as many as 10 international games starting in the 2027 season, which it used to be 8, and it's going to go quickly up to 2027, 10 games. Do you think that's another tell about the 18-game season?
0: Yes. And once again, nobody from the NFL comes on this show, but I've told you things before they were going to happen, years in advance of where the NFL was headed. And I had reliable people who were, you know, steering me correctly on this. The number of international games, they weren't going to set up a team in London. They had looked at that. They want to have every team have an international game. They want to sell the entire international package. I told you this a couple of years ago, and that's exactly what is happening. They're going to be all in on international games and flag football, where you're going to – they're even talking about trying to get flag football as a college sport as well. So these are things that are happening. Let's see. HR in Utah. Hi, HR. What's on your mind today?
3: Hey, Dan. Good morning. How are you?
0: Great.
3: Good. Thanks for taking my call. Hey, I just wanted to talk real quick about, you know, your daughter's wedding. I think you and I are about the same age. You might be a couple years older than me. And we were kind of raised to not show our emotions. And I just think that's wrong. I think it's the best thing our kids can see is to see us cry. And my daughter and my boys see me cry all the time, and it's okay for us to show emotion and to feel those kind of things, especially on days like that. In fact, if you didn't cry, I think your daughter might wonder if you were really into the wedding at all, you know?
0: Oh, hey, I know I'm going to cry. I don't want to make a spectacle of crying. There's a difference. If I just have tears, I'm okay with that. The problem is, that's not how I cry. I'm going to... But I'll blurt out, you know, I'll be blubbering. And then I don't want, you know, to be the spectacle here. It's about my daughter and her husband. But that's the problem I have. I know I'll cry. It's how I cry. That's the problem. Oh. Mike in L.A. Hi, Mike. What's on your mind?
4: Hey, Dan, native Cincinnatian. What? About your age, actually, I think, pal. I've been meaning to ask you this for years, Dan. Thanks for taking the call. Who are your three favorite all-time announcers in each of the three major sports, baseball, football, and basketball? Or if you got a couple.
0: No, you got to give me a heads up. You know, I can't do that right off the bat.
2: But up against a break?
0: Yeah, I can't do that. And I couldn't limit it to three. Like, that'd be almost

0: impossible to do that. John in Oklahoma. Hi, John. What's on your mind?
1: Hey, first time, long time. About 14 years ago, I called you. I can't remember exact year, but you heard me after the call. You said, is that John Daly? Anyway, I had an idea for you for your wedding, your daughter's wedding. Since you know you're going to cry, to lighten the mood, and I'm sure he's invited, your good friend Adam Sandler can break off some sort of wedding singer performance at the after wedding party. What do you think about that?
0: No. My wife said she doesn't want it to be jokey. And she said that quite a few times to me. Let's give it a heartfelt speech. And I said, there will be some levity in this speech, but my wife wants me to make sure that I take this seriously. And I can't do that to Sandman. He's already done enough for me. I can't go, hey, Sandman, would you sing a couple of songs there at my daughter's wedding reception? And knowing him, he would probably do it. Him or Will Ferrell would probably do it. But no, I can't do that. If it got me off the hook, then maybe. But no, I gotta zero in. I gotta zero in on the greatest speech ever given. They'll be talking about this one for years, long after I'm gone. It'll be the blueprint for how to give a speech at a wedding reception. That's my goal. Talk some football coming up with the Monday Morning Quarterback. Final hour in this Wednesday after this. This time of the year, it's about getting together. 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
1: He's going to be an unrestricted free agent. 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
2: Final hour on this Wednesday. Gang's all here. Fritzy, Dylan, Marv, Paulie, yours truly, the backroom guys. 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Good morning if you're watching on Peacock, our streaming partner. Watch all 3 hours if you like, and come on and see the best man cave in the business. We will get to more of your phone calls coming up. We'll talk some football with Albert Breer, the Monday morning quarterback, fresh off the owners' meetings. Why don't we have dates for the Atlanta Super Bowl and Nashville Super Bowl? I'm guessing we probably don't have one for the Vegas Super Bowl as well. It's because the NFL is waiting if there's going to be an 18-game schedule. So we'll talk to Albert coming up. Knicks were down 22, came back, forced overtime. They win and they cover. They close out on a 44-11 run. You got next game tomorrow night, Knicks favored by 6.5. And then you got Spurs Thunder, the Thunder favored by 6.5 tonight, game two. You have Golden Knights at the Avalanche, game one as well. The Mavs, surprise, surprise, Jason Kidd fired, and they had extended his contract, and he has 4 years, $20 million, I believe. 4 years, $40 million guaranteed. This was basically anybody who had anything to do with Luka Doncic being traded, they're shown the door. And we're going to start over and build around Cooper Flag. All right, Dylan, poll question for the final hour of the program is what?
3: Yeah, Dan. How much of an advantage or disadvantage is travel distance for NFL teams over the course of a season?
2: Well, I'm looking at these numbers here. And the NFL, I hope somebody gets to ask the commissioner this. The Niners will have traveled 38,000 miles this year with their schedule. The Panthers will travel 30,000 miles less. Why the disparity? And you send the Niners to Australia. So they already have the most mileage this year, 38,000. Panthers are just under 9,000. That's an incredible disparity there. And I didn't even think of this, of looking at the different teams and how much they will travel. You know, Seattle is always going to travel a lot. But, you know, in the Western Conference, you're able to play in San Francisco, you play in Arizona, you play in Los Angeles. So they try to cut down on that. It's the other games in the other cities that you have to factor in as well. But the Niners will travel 38,000 miles this upcoming season. Yeah, Paul.
4: I know that's an interesting stat. Do you think it has any real effects on the athletes?
2: Yes. Well, when you're going cross-country and you're going across a couple of time zones, you know, are they going to make you play at 1 o'clock? Do you get at least a 4:30? Do you get a Sunday night game? Is it a Monday night game? So do I think? Yeah, I do. I think it has an impact. Yes, Dylan.
3: Yeah, I think even if you weren't playing football, if it was just a regular old job and over the course of, whatever, 6 months, you're traveling 38,000 miles by plane or 8,000 miles, I feel like you'll be, at the end of that, you'd be significantly more worn down.
2: Yes, yeah. As much travel as I used to do when I was at the mothership or at NBC, you know, it'll beat you up, quietly beat you up. And these guys are playing a sport where they do literally get beat up. I was wondering about this. With the Knicks with the come-from-behind win, imagine that was Game 7 of the NBA Finals. Would that surpass 28-3 Super Bowl Patriots and the Falcons? I'm going to hear from Atlanta fans, oh, you somehow worked the Falcons back into a conversation. But imagine being down 22, Game 7, NBA Finals. Would that surpass 28-3 in the Super Bowl? Marvin?
5: No, because Tom Brady was involved in a 28-3 comeback.
2: But you had a New York team coming back 22 down. So anything that happens in New York, you know, it's going to be viewed as far more important. But you're right about Tom Brady doing it. If it was Drew Bledsoe who did it, you know, it wouldn't be the same. But let's say Lakers, Knicks, and the Knicks came back from 22 down in the finals, Game 7. How would we view this? Because this loss can be wiped away by Cleveland. Like we can, this can be forgettable to a certain degree if you go and win. Because then we go, oh yeah, remember they got blown out and they came back to win. Like it even adds to the story of them advancing. But it might just hang there in the air. And you have a best of seven. So it's different than, you know, college football or NFL where it's one and done. Yeah, Paul.
4: Okay, if this happened in Game 7 of a finals, I think it would be second to 28-3 because 28-3, the Falcons had the ball a couple times where if they would have gotten one more first down, it probably would have been over. Maybe twice they could have just gotten one more set of downs and ended it. Basketball has back and forth. You can't keep the ball. So the nature of football, you could prevent Tom Brady from getting the ball back.
2: NBA playoffs continue. Spurs Thunder tonight on NBC and Peacock, which is where you can find this program. Thank you for downloading the app. Mike Brown, Knicks head coach, talked about Jalen Brunson's brilliance last night.
6: Great win by our guys, and obviously we don't get it done if Jalen Brunson doesn't play like one of the MVP guys in the league. He was phenomenal. He did what he was supposed to do tonight. Definitely helped us get the win.
2: Now, here's Kenny Atkinson, the Cleveland Cavaliers head coach, and he uses some interesting words to describe his team and what happened.
7: They hit some really tough shots in that fourth quarter. You know, those two threes, prayer threes, end of shot clock. I think we got a little unlucky, quite honestly. Brunson obviously took over at the end, and you know, we started double teaming them and try to do some different things. But listen, I'm super proud of the way our group played. We played great basketball tonight for, you know, three quarters. Unfortunately, fourth quarter, they dominated us in the fourth quarter.
2: That pesky fourth quarter. Other than that, I'm really proud of what we did. That's why they play four quarters. Proud is a weird description. I'm really proud of my team. I'd be prouder if they would have won the game, but they got to come up with an interest, you know, a new philosophy here on playing defense, and I'm sure that's what the practice session is going to be all about today. Yes, Dylan?
3: Also, hoarding timeouts till the end of the game is all well and good, but not while you're in the midst of blowing a 20-point lead.
2: Yeah, when, you know, he said that he wanted to keep his timeouts towards the end of the game, you don't get to take them with you and use them in game two, and they're on a run. Call a timeout. Settle down the garden. Settle down your team. Remind them. Remind them of how they got here. Yeah, Dylan.
3: Is there any possibility that coaches are like afraid of getting flamed for not having timeouts at the end of the game, so they you know might opt to sit on them as opposed to using them earlier?
2: Well, I'm sure that's what he thought, but at some point I do have to call a timeout. And if at the end of the game I don't have a timeout, then I have to say to the media, I chose to use a timeout there because I had to stop their momentum. And whether it worked or not, you know, if you're getting to the end of the game and you don't have a timeout, I mean, I find timeouts sometimes are overrated because a lot of times, and I've been around the huddle where you're just listening in. I was when the NBA Finals back in the mid-90s, and I did the game on radio covering the NBA Finals, and that was the Seattle Supersonics and the Chicago Bulls. I was privy to what was being said in the Seattle huddle. Well, there wasn't a lot going on in there. It was basically George Karl saying, two down. And that would be Gary Payton would get a screen, come out and get the ball. That was it. There was no motivational, hey, somebody knocked Jordan on his butt. There was nothing like that. It was like, all right, get in here. All right, two down. All right, okay, come on. All right, let's go. I'd be like, wow. And then, you know, they would go to me and say, oh, what'd they say? I said, well, you know, kind of what they said the last time out and the timeout before that. Two down, Gary Payton gets the ball. So sometimes you do it just to say, let's just stop. Let's just have the game stop and see what happens after that. But the way it was going with the Knicks and that crowd, and they fed off of that, and then all of a sudden the Cavaliers, you know, you're in a tsunami. And all of a sudden, you can't get out. And you saw that last night. All righty, 877-3DP-SHOW. Email address, dp@danpatrick.com. Twitter handle, DP Show. Jordan in Peoria. Hi, Jordan. What's on your mind today?
8: Hey, Dan. Whenever you bring up 28-3, I just picture Al Atlanta being a little bit more sad. So that always makes me laugh. I was listening to the pod, catching up on Monday. You guys are talking about, like, international players, obviously, really taking over the NBA. And I was curious if you had any insight on the development that they have in Europe today versus what they do in the United States and Canada here, and how's that translating to modern day NBA basketball? Thanks.
2: Well, they have academies over there, whether it's soccer, basketball, and they go there and they're professionals. They're 14, 15. Luka was 15. You're being taught fundamentals. You're being taught how to be a basketball player, not, hey, you're a shooting guard, you're a big guy, back to the basket. That's not the way they do it. And Dirk Nowitzki talked about this when he was growing up, learning how to handle the ball and how to shoot outside. That's what they teach. We have AAU. They have academies. And AAU, if you've ever been to AAU, you'll see a lot of things, a lot of good things. And you'll see a lot of bad things as well. Yes, Marv.
5: While I agree with the development process that international play has, I think this whole international players taking over the NBA is a bit overblown. The international players can't even field a full NBA All-Star roster. They split it into eight. They couldn't even get 12 international players. They're top heavy. But how many other guys from Slovenia or Serbia can you name? I'll wait.
4: USA.
2: All right, Mark. But the best basketball players in the world are not from the United States, right?
5: You're right. But he said taking over.
2: No. But taking over, and you're right, top heavy. But the best players are not from the United States. So is it just a coincidence? Or, you know, is there something systemic that these players getting the proper tutelage are, you know, they have a little bit of a head start with fundamentals, with the way they're taught. You know, it's not an AAU style that they're brought up in. They're brought up in maybe a little bit more structure. But you can't deny the best players right now, the best five or six players, are not from the United States. Yes, Marv.
5: But guys like Embiid and Shea, they grew up in the AAU system, right? So sometimes they're just really great players from a different part of the world. So it might not be... Hey, they're developed better over there. Luka and, you know, Jokic, they're anomalies.
2: Yes, Paul.
4: Yeah, I've got this SI article from a few years ago, and they said the big difference is in Europe, there's high practice-to-game ratios. It's more about practice than playing weekend games. And that if you're 15 and you're a star, you'll stay in a certain program for a long time. You don't go year to year joining other places.
2: Also, keep this in mind, you know, the Michigan Wolverines national title team is a little bit younger than the current starting lineup for OKC. Get ready for LSU basketball this year, folks, because this is going to be a train wreck for the NCAA, because Will Wade is back. They're getting players. They've got a couple of guys who've already spent time with the Celtics and Jazz in the G League. They got a player who's been playing professionally overseas for years. I think it's Marcio Santos. He's 23. Then they got a 25-year-old former Celtics draft pick. And they also have another player who played overseas and has already been drafted into the NBA. Illinois did this, brought in players. Who knows how old they are? But you're getting somebody who's 25, who has played professionally, and gets to play in college. Something's wrong with that. Once you sign a professional contract or once you're drafted, you shouldn't be able to play. But LSU is going to, they're going to make a mockery of this. Like, oh, we can bring in whoever we want. Like, okay. LSU, and they're all in on this. Like, I don't know what their morals or standards are. I don't think they care. Yes, Dylan.
3: It sort of reminds me of how the hockey pipeline works, because I had to go from like high school and then play juniors and then go to college. So you'd be in like freshman class and be like, oh, how old are you? Like 23.
2: Yes, Paul.
4: I was just thinking, you're at LSU, you're in like an astronomy class, and some 27-year-old guy from Latvia walks in with a beard. He's calling his wife and kids between classes.
2: Smoking heaters. Yes. Yes, Tom.
9: But maybe that's exactly what the sport needs, for someone to make a mockery of it. Someone's going to show something to such an extreme level where eventually someone feels like, whether it's competing schools or the NCAA, we got to do something about this finally. This is obnoxious.
2: Yeah, well, I don't know how much power they have. It's like when I told you this a couple of weeks ago, and you had people say, I think you've greatly inflated the amount of money that's attached to these college programs. I said that there were certain schools approaching $40 million football-wise with their salaries, with the amount of money attached. $40 million. And that's the case. Then, then there was some data that came out, and it showed like there's three or four football programs that are going to spend $40 million. Meanwhile, we're doing away with secondary sports at a rapid rate. It's everybody all in. Hey, I can donate a dollar. Well, don't have that dollar go to the tennis team or softball team. Have it go to the football team. Yes, Dylan.
3: It just goes to show how crazy the landscape was before. Like, they have no problem shelling out $50 million for a team from like a financial standpoint. So they've been profiting buckets for just ever.
2: I also wonder about this. I know it's crazy to say this, but like the academics, when you got guys who are coming over from Europe.
4: Come on, dude.
2: Nice. I know. Once again, one of my goals this year is have somebody declared academically ineligible in football or basketball. A big name, just so I can...

0: feel better about kind of teetering on the brink of being declared academically ineligible. But you're going to bring over 25-year-olds. Are they going to school? Like, what are we doing? Yeah, get off my lawn. I'm sorry, but I'm not sorry. Let me take a break. Albert Breer, the Monday morning court. What, Paul?
1: Okay, I'm going to send a note to the NCAA with a simple question. You want to hear it, or should I save it? I'm going to give it to you now. Do you have to be registered in classes to play college sports?
0: All right. We'll take a break. Albert Breer, the Monday morning quarterback, will join us on Wednesday. 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
8: South 15 Valley Parkway crash has cleared out of lanes, but it's heavy now from Deer Springs to Lake Hodges. 52 West jammed up out of Santee across the summit. They're still working on that crash on the Mission Gorge on-ramp to West 52. West 8, 805 crash out of lanes. Still a bit slow into Mission Valley. Slow into Mission Valley North, 805 out of National City.
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5: We'll hear from Albert Breer, the Monday morning quarterback, fresh off the owners' meetings. And we now know that the Super Bowls are set for the next couple of years. We just don't know the dates for it. We know where it's going to be. We don't know when it's going to be, which is crazy. Crazy. But that means they're waiting for that 18-game schedule. Yes, Marv?
11: You can't plan your vacation yet after Atlanta 2028.
5: Oh, I know. I don't even know when I'm retiring. Rhonda in Texas. Good morning, Rhonda. What's on your mind?
23: Good morning, Dan. Thank you for taking my call. Just want to say that you and the Danettes and the backroom guys are the absolute best of the best. So I have a possible conspiracy theory question for you. Knowing that you've shared your retirement date will be after the Atlanta Super Bowl 2028, could it be intentional that no date has been set for that event because they and we all want to continue enjoying the Dan Patrick Show after 2028? Thanks, Dan.
5: Well, thank you, Rhonda. Yeah, I understand what you're saying. I'm following the plot line there. Yes, Dylan.
24: Have you thought about sticking it out to 2030 so we can take a trip to Nashville as a little squad, as a nice little bachelorette party?
5: Well, since I was the first to report it, then maybe.
25: By the way. We'll take the maybe.
5: Yes, yes, Marv.
11: Now, if you are retiring in 2028, are we having a retirement party at Magic City?
5: No, my family will be there. I think that might be hard to...
11: So my question still stands. Are we having...
5: Oh, you guys can have the retirement party there if you want to. Yes, Paul?
25: How about if somehow some version of this show continues down the road, you come down to Nashville and hang with us that week for the Super Bowl?
5: Okay.
25: Yeah.
5: I will do that.
25: Yep.
5: So let's say...
25: Mission accomplished.
5: Let's say when I'm done...
25: Right.
5: That the show, the guts of the show, the structure of the show, the look of the show, everything stays the same,
25: yeah.
5: But you get somebody who will sit in my chair.
25: Yeah.
5: Okay?
25: A handoff to a new host, and then that you come down, you hang out during Super Bowl week, do a couple segments, go do some fun stuff.
5: Yeah.
25: Beautiful.
5: I would do that. So the Dan Patrick Show presenting, and then you would have the host name, and then we would do that, and then... 2030, I would join you in Nashville at the Super Bowl.
25: Exactly, yeah, like well. Tyler Perry presents.
5: Yes.
25: He was raking in money. It's Dan Patrick presents, blah, blah, blah.
5: Yeah, all right. Jim in South Carolina. Hi, Jim. What's on your mind today?
26: Dan, how are you?
5: Good, good, good, good, good.
26: Good. Hey, got a thought regarding your daughter's wedding and the big speech. Okay. I clocked into a show the other day, kind of mid-show, and I heard you throwing out a few lines in French, and I didn't know, maybe it was tied in with Canadians hockey game or something like that, but you delivered them pretty good. You sounded like you at least were fluent enough to use some sentences potentially in a speech. And I thought maybe when you're delivering the speech, if things are feeling a little squirrely, it might be a calming way to go to throw out a few lines or two in French to take the edge off.
5: Thank you, Jim. Well, I might just say, je t'aime. I love you. Yes, Dylan.
24: Just do the whole thing in Mandarin. No tears.
5: Albert Breer, the Monday morning quarterback, joining us. Albert, fresh off the owners' meetings. And here was something that stood out to me. And thank you for joining us. The owners passed a policy yesterday to eliminate protections for international games. Now any game can be moved to an international spot, adding value to the packages, including those games as well. So everything's available to move a game internationally?
27: Yeah, and I think like this is sort of what the NFL has wanted, the league offices wanted for a while, is to take all these protections away. And we've seen it like over the years, right? Like, so they went from, you know, only allowing teams to play one Thursday night game per year to two, you know, now they can go and play a third game on a Friday night, which doesn't count as a Thursday night. You don't have to have a bye week anymore. In fact, I think more teams than not don't have a bye week after their international trips this year. I think the two teams that are coming back from Rio on a Sunday on a Sunday are playing the next week. So they've sort of removed all of these different things. And I think, you know, the obvious reason why is, you know, goes back to, you know, wanting to satisfy all the partners who they're hoping will bid at a very, very high level over the next few years to either keep or get those packages. So, I mean, it's the reality of it. Like, I guess we all have bosses, right? And Roger Goodell's bosses are the owners. And it looks like the owners, I don't know if I call them their bosses, but maybe the ones who are directing traffic for the owners are the television networks.
5: We know where the Super Bowls are going to be the next couple of years, but we don't know the date of the Super Bowls. Why?
27: I mean, I've for a while thought that the reason why is because they're considering going to 18 games. And I think that's been something that's, I would just tell you this, like, I don't think the people in Atlanta are real happy that they don't have a date yet. Because for the people who don't know, like, the way this works, you block off, you know, two different weeks. You have like a week where you can move the game if it needs to be moved. And, you know, it allows for the league to have some flexibility. Well, you know, if you don't know when the game's going to be because you don't know what your schedule is going to be, and you just say it's February, you got to block off the whole month, you know. And so what does that mean? Well, that means convention space in the city that they're going to is blocked off. That means hotels are blocked off. That means, you know, these cities can't really plan for and, you know, make plans for what weeks the Super Bowl won't be there. And that blocks other business from coming into town. And so obviously the NFL has the hammer in these situations. Those cities are going to want to have the Super Bowl almost regardless of the circumstances. But, you know, I do know, like, even, you know, as far back as, you know, really a year and a half ago, the Atlanta people were getting a little impatient with the fact that they didn't have a date. And the fact that that Atlanta Super Bowl, which is Super Bowl 60, and I got to get the numbers right in my head, 62, which is the end of the 2027 season. The fact that that doesn't have a date, hasn't had a date like this late in the game, has been a smoking gun for a lot of people, you know, and looking at it and saying that's when the NFL wants to go to the 18-game season. And, you know, my guess would be the reason they had 27 marked is because they want to have the 18-game season in place before they go to market with the new television deals, whether those goes to the broadcast networks or the streamers. And so there are a lot of moving pieces here, but certainly the owners want to go to 18 games, and the question is going to be how soon they can do it. And they can finally actually start to negotiate that now that the NFLPA has an executive director in place in J.C. Treader.
5: What's stopping the NFL from going to 18 games?
27: The players. I mean, the players negotiated the right to veto it. And so when they agreed to go to 17 games, you know, they negotiated that the owners would need their sign off to go to 18. And so I think the question then becomes, what do the players get back? I mean, I think people look at this in like a little bit of a vacuum. You know what I mean? They just think, well that's going to be a little tougher for them to get to 18 game, get through an 18 game season. Or if you're a playoff team, that could be 21 or 22 games. And that's true, you know, but I think for all players, there's also the element of getting to free agency, getting your second contract, getting the really big money, you know. So when it was 16 games, if you think about it, it's 4 years to unrestricted free agency in the NFL, right? So that means you have to get through 64 games healthy. Then they go to 17 game season, that's 68 games healthy. Now it's going to be 72 games healthy whenever they go to 18 games. That's a full half season that they're adding, just as far as like what a player has to make it through physically to get to his second contract. So, yeah, if I'm the players, I look at that. You got to, like I'm saying, you got to make it easier for us to get to our second contracts, to get the really big money if we're going to do this, you know. So does that mean allowing for players to get to unrestricted free agency after 3 years? Does that mean loosening the reins on franchise tags? There are all sorts of things that could be negotiated, but I think it's pretty clear that there's going to have to be some sort of give back to the players if they're going to sign off on 18 games.
5: Talking to Albert Breer, the Monday Morning Quarterback, senior NFL reporter. I didn't realize this. I don't know if this is a big issue. It seems like one to me. The Panthers will travel 8,700 miles this upcoming season. The 49ers will travel 38,000 miles. Is this an issue with the scheduling and with ownership of the Niners? I don't know if this is front burner stuff, but that, to me, that's a huge, huge disparity there.
27: Yeah, and Kyle Shanahan didn't seem real happy when the idea of Australia was presented to him at the owners' meetings. I mean, if you remember that, I think it was Florio he was on with, right? And he said, like, they're making us go to Mexico City already, and now we have to go to Australia. Why don't you make the Rams come to Mexico City with us? Instead, they gave the Rams an extra day of rest coming off of Australia. They didn't give it to the Niners. So you can read into that what you want. But I think you've seen it already. I mean, I think one nuance, like the Patriots season last year, right? Like, we talk about how easy their schedule is. Do you know they didn't go east? They didn't go west of the Mississippi until the Super Bowl? Or until the AFC Championship game. Isn't AFC that crazy?
5: Title. Yes.
27: they did not go west. So not only was their schedule a little soft, they also didn't go west of the Mississippi until deep in the playoffs. The AFC title game in Denver and then the Super Bowl in Santa Clara, which you have 2 weeks ahead of. You think about these things, right? Like in these – and so like that – is that team going to be in better shape than a team that's had to travel all over Kingdom Come? You look at what they've done to the Chiefs the last couple of years. Did that wear on them? The playoffs, plus all the travel, plus all the midweek games. Like, I don't know. That looked like a worn-out team at the end of the year. Now, I don't know if there's a way to quantify that. Like, because what they'll tell you is, well, we have injury data that shows this. Well, yeah, but can you prove that it's not affecting the performance of the teams? And I do think that that's something that they've got to continue to look into. I think it's pretty clear here, like, where their priorities are, and I don't blame them for it. They're businessmen, right? Like, but if you think about it, like, I think you go back 15, 20 years, they came to the determination, like, well, there's only so much more we can grow in the box that we're in right now. Domestically, we're already up here. Like, how much higher can we go? And so, you know, they made the decision, we need to grow out. And we need to, instead of growing up, we need to grow out. And that means adding inventory. So that's expanded playoffs, expanded regular season, two teams in Los Angeles. That's Thursday Night Football. That's the new broadcast windows on top of that. And that ultimately is going overseas, you know, and because, you know, again, they've sort of got this Wall Street mentality where if you're not growing, you're failing. I think the focus is on those areas of growth and international. You can see it with the way they're pushing Flag is certainly a big part of that strategy.
5: We're looking at cities, teams that are building stadiums. You know, Cleveland mm-hmm. wants to have a Super Bowl. Buffalo's not going to get a Super Bowl, but they'll get a draft. Minneapolis mm-hmm. has had a Super Bowl. They're getting a draft coming up. Tennessee's going to get a Super Bowl.
27: Yep.
5: Am I leaving out anybody?
27: Kansas City.
5: You know, that's... Kansas City's getting a draft? Or are they going to get a Super Bowl?
27: Kansas City's getting a new stadium. I would think that they'll get something for that. And my guess would be it won't be a Super Bowl, but they are one of these teams that's in line to build a new stadium. Washington's another one that I think will eventually get a Super Bowl.
5: Yeah. I think it's interesting the draft has become so big that, like, if you're Buffalo, you're not going to get a Super Bowl because of the infrastructure there, but you're going to get a draft. Cleveland, how does Cleveland get a Super Bowl and not
27: a
5: draft? You don't think so?
27: I don't think they do. I asked some of the Nashville people about this, and by the way, that was a really good scoop by you. I think you had that for like cold for a month, right? So, this was really interesting to me. So they have 68,000 hotel rooms right now in the metropolitan area, which is a big number for a city of that size. It's not a big, huge city, right? And that number is going to jump to 80,000 by the time the Super Bowl comes along in February 2030. Someone told me like Cleveland's number is around like 22,000. So that's a massive difference. You know, even though the Cleveland metropolitan area, actually, I believe if you look at market size, is still bigger than Nashville. Nashville's got the event space and the infrastructure, the hotels, all of that different stuff. So I think a lot of it's going to ride on that. Like I think you sort of alluded to it, right? Like the draft has kind of become what they give the cities that build new stadiums that aren't equipped to host Super Bowls. So, you know, where I think, you know, Chicago, if they build a dome, and Washington, if they build a dome, they'll get Super Bowls. With your Clevelands and your Kansas Cities, you're probably looking at getting drafts.
5: Paulie keeps asking me what happens sooner. Cleveland gets a Super Bowl or Cleveland goes to a Super Bowl?
27: Cleveland goes to a Super Bowl. I don't think they're getting it. I don't think they're going to host one.
5: Does Kansas?
27: I love
5: City,
27: Cleveland, by the way. I have a ton of friends from there. You know, like half of my buddies from college are from there. But this is not a shot at Cleveland. I don't think you're getting a Super Bowl.
5: But if Kansas City has a dome stadium,
27: yeah,
5: they're getting a Super Bowl. Can they host a Super Bowl?
27: I don't think so. I just don't think that they have the infrastructure. And they've already hosted a draft. I think they would get maybe another one. I have a hard time seeing that. I think you sort of have to draw the line somewhere, you know, and I think the experience a lot of people had in Jacksonville 20 years ago, it sort of underscored there's still a certain number of hotel rooms, a certain amount of event space. Like there's a certain structure that a city has to have to host one of these. And so
5: does Jacksonville get a Super Bowl?
27: I can't imagine after what happened the last time. Now, I just don't think they have, again, the infrastructure to do it. But it's a southern city, so it's a little bit different. But I'd be surprised if Jacksonville got another one. And they're getting what in essence is a new stadium as well.
5: Thank you, Albert. I know you're busy. We appreciate you joining us.
27: You got it. Thanks, Dan. I appreciate it.
5: And thank you for the shout out in the Monday Morning Quarterback with my my Nashville exclusive.
27: How long have you had that? You had that like a month ago, didn't you?
5: Yes. But you're the only one who did give me credit for that. But my source kept saying, hey, they're not going to announce it for a couple of weeks. So you're going to probably have people say that you're wrong. And the number of people are like, Nashville, they're like, when are we getting this Super? Are you sure we're getting this? I'm like,
27: sucks about stuff like that, because I've been there before, is like you're sitting on, you know, you report something and it's like, this is going to happen, but there's always some variables. So it's like you can be right in the moment and something can go haywire in between, but you had a cold, no question.
5: Thank you, Albert. We'll talk soon. The Monday Morning Quarterback, senior NFL reporter. Take a break. Last call for phone calls. What we learn, what's in store tomorrow, right after this. 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
5: South 15 Valley Parkway crash has cleared out of lanes, but it's slow from Deer Springs, kind of off and on past that to Lake Hodges. South 5 also a little slower, Carlsbad into Encinitas. North 805, couple of tough stretches, National City into Mission Valley and through Kearney Mesa.
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0: Basketball coming up tonight. Spurs getting 6.5 against the Thunder tomorrow night. The betting line already out for the Cavaliers getting 6.5 against the Knicks. Stat of the day brought to you by Panini America, the official trading cards of the Dan Patrick Show. And you can watch Spurs Thunder tonight, NBC and Peacock. I don't know if it's an actual campaign by Bill Belichick, but it feels like there's something going on with Bill. I think he's getting back talking to the media a little bit here, talking some football. He was with Barstool Sports. Was he with Big Cat, Paulie?
1: Yeah, he sure was.
0: Okay. And he was reminiscing about why he didn't take the New York Jets job.
2: I mean, I had worked for Modell, and the two trains that were coming down the tracks were Dolan and Woody Johnson. And I just felt like I don't feel comfortable working for whichever one of those guys ends up with the team. Nothing personal. I just, you know, I'd had a bad experience, and I was either I'm going to work for a good owner or an owner that I felt comfortable with, that was shared a vision with, or I'm not working for that.
0: What is personal? Because you're talking about a person, therefore it's personal of who you wouldn't want to work for. But I think maybe I'm making a little bit more out of this, but it feels like Belichick wants to get back to being Bill Belichick football coach, not Bill Belichick in People Magazine or TMZ because of your girlfriend. Yeah, Paul.
1: Yeah, I've been checking around. This is his third or fourth interview with kind of random media people, different types of media people, over the past week and a half.
0: I just don't see him with Big Cat and PFT because they're probably wanting to joke around a little bit and probably joked around at his expense with his girlfriend at some point, but different fan base in there, and maybe Bill's trying to, maybe his girlfriend is saying, hey, you should go on these different places. I think Bill's still upset at 60 Minutes with the interview and how his girlfriend was portrayed, but Bill making the rounds here with the media. Yes, Dylan?
3: Things have been pretty quiet on the girlfriend front, though. I haven't heard much recently. That was pretty hot in the streets for a bit there. So maybe they've kind of, you know, figured everything out.
0: Yeah, but it doesn't compare to Diana Rossini and Mike Vrabel. So, you know, it's the current Patriots coach, previous Patriots coach, you know, got kicked to the curb. It's like, what about me? We were getting all this attention. Now we're not getting any attention. I think he just wants to be known as a great football coach. And maybe that's what he's trying to get back to by doing these interviews. Nick in Irvine. Hi, Nick. What's on your mind today?
4: Hey, Dan. Always a pleasure to talk to you. Listen, I'm a huge Laker fan. Here, listen to my golden retriever. Don't pump. Okay. So,
0: Wait. Your golden retriever didn't do anything.
4: Yeah. End of LeBron's career. It's always hard to let him go. Kobe dropped 60, went out the perfect way storybook. And LeBron, it's going to be hard. But he has 4 years of eligibility, Dan. He could go back to Ohio State. Bronny's got 2 years left. He could drop 20 mil and get the 10 best AAU players and lead Ohio State to a national championship. This is legit is what he could do, and I hope he does. And Belichick, as the kids would say, is low-key washed.
0: All right. Thank you, Nick. It is funny what you said about LeBron with 4 years of eligibility going back to college. He's going to win another championship. He's going to win a championship because Michael Jordan has a national championship at North Carolina. Bob in Montana. Hi, Bob. What's on your mind? Welcome back.
5: Oh, hey. Thanks there, DP. Hey, since you love so much, I have two quick topics. First, me and my half-my-age girlfriend are still going strong after 8 months. If we do get married, you were talking about converting the man cave maybe into an Airbnb. Maybe we could have our wedding night at the man cave and be the first guest. That would be awesome. And then second and more importantly, my daughter just got engaged on Sunday. Maybe I could get a copy of your speech, and I'll just change the names for when she gets married next year.
0: All right. Thank you, Bob. I don't want to have the visual of Bob and his girlfriend in the man cave on their wedding night. I've met Bob before. I've gotten undressed with Bob before in Vegas when we were putting on our Elvis outfits. And mine was a little too snug, a little too revealing. And so I said to Bob, how about we switch these up? Yes, Marv.
6: Yeah, that was a different meet and greet.
0: Oh. I'm going to give you a bloop on that one. This day in sports history, Paul.
1: I just got a couple for you, Dan. I got the New York Yankees in 1959. They were in last place. They hadn't been in last place for even a minute since 1940, so they went 19 years. 1984, Roger Clemens got his first career victory, and this guy doesn't get enough credit. 1988, Mike Schmidt hit home run 535 to go into eighth place.
0: On this date, 1930, University of California received $1,500 to research the prevention and cure of athlete's foot. 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
19: 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Fires burning in East County and across SoCal. A fire near Boulevard has closed part of the 8. 19 people arrested trying to cross the border in a tunnel in San Diego. And the program that gives air purifiers to people in the South Bay has run out of money.
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27: Mark this date, May 18th, 2026. Wemby officially became the face of the league. Before the game, SGA won the MVP, motivating him. Wemby won the night. He is now the movie poster for the NBA.
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27: Okay, here we go. Conference finals basketball. It's something else, man. It is Wednesday. We are live, and it's The Herd. Wherever you may be, however, wherever you may be watching, thanks for making us part of your day. Felt like I watched two games last night. For the Knicks, they trailed Atlanta 2-1 in the series. And they made a little alteration, which wasn't so little. They said, you know, Brunson's so ball-centric, he wears down. Let's make Karl-Anthony Towns have the ball in his hands and initiate offense to give Brunson some off-ball rest. And the team's not as Jalen Brunson dependent. We talk about this all the time. Usage rate. The story last night was usage rate. Because Brunson's a smaller player. He's pounding that ball. He's by himself. And he's great. But what happens is often, you know, he's not a great defender. Teams can target him, wear him down. But that's not the Knicks. Since they've made that alteration where he's off ball more. Yeah, they're averaging 124 a game and they're 8-0. And did you see all the energy Brunson had late in the game? Because he didn't have the ball in his hands nearly as much. Last 7:45 of the fourth quarter in overtime, dude scored 17 points. The Cavs scored 11. The guy that was worn down was James Harden, who's now old and never been a good defensive player. But remember, this team was getting worked by the Atlanta Hawks. A bad basketball team that wouldn't sniff the playoffs in the West. A team that was like sub 500 in March. And it was Mike Brown was going to get fired. And they made an alteration. Let's take the ball out of our best player's hand. Put it in our second best player's hand, at least offensively. It's going to retain more of Brunson's energy. And over the course of long series, that matters because sometimes people hunt him defensively. And last night was a prime example. For the record, Karl-Anthony Towns has tripled his assists this year in the playoffs in seven fewer games. He's averaging as many assists now, Cat is, as SGA, the reigning MVP. And by the way, speaking of usage rate, what did Mike Brown do? Because the Knicks were out of sync. I mean, the first three quarters of the game, I'm like, they're going to win this series, but man. They are out of sync. Offensively, they were a bit of a mess. But what did Mike Brown do? Speaking of usage rate, let's go after their high usage rate guy, James Harden. And they just worked him. I mean, it was like the movie Memento over and over and over again. And we've seen this with Harden multiple times. But it used to be peak James Harden. You'd keep him on the floor late because he'd give you 31-10. Now you don't get 31-10. That's diminished, and he's still an absolute liability defensively. So he is really a regressing asset who you get spurts of, but it was just so interesting to me. The game was about usage rate. We've talked about this all the time. A lot of these high usage rate guys like a Luka, like a Harden, like a Brunson, they just wear down. Kobe Bryant, late Kobe Bryant used to tell guys, you got to have energy. The game's going to be decided in the fourth quarter. And so Harden was always kind of a losing playoff proposition because he was such a lousy defender. He's always saved his energy for offense, but now you don't get the upside offense as often, and he's still awful defensively. So I said yesterday before this series started, I like the Knicks in five. I said, the key to this series is going to be Jalen Brunson's going to eat. Jalen Brunson, because now OG's not 100%. Jalen Brunson, they don't have anybody to guard him in this series. And then, I mean, for the Knicks to play, they were so out of sync offensively. I mean, this doesn't happen very often. The Madison Square Garden crowd was quiet. I mean, and that's one of the great basketball venues, maybe the best in the world. And it was pretty quiet because it's just hard to watch. They couldn't get any rhythm. And then all of a sudden, I mean, give Mike Brown credit. Last 9 minutes of that game, and then inexplicably, Kenny Atkinson wouldn't call a timeout and doubled too late. By that time, the momentum was done. But it was usage rate. The guy with the Knicks that used to have the ball too much now has it less. That preserves his energy. And Mike Brown attacked their usage rate guy, James Harden, to perfection. And here's Mike after.
0: Sometimes you got to do what the game dictates. And they were trying to do the same thing with Jalen. And so we said, okay, you know, we feel like we can play that game. We try not to play that game much, but we feel like we have a guy that we can play that game with and Jalen. And so, you know, just like we have to try to figure out different ways to guard Harden and Mitchell, they got to figure out different ways to guard Jalen. But there is no secret we were attacking Harden.
27: You know, we've always said the regular season and the postseason are different. What's interesting for the Knicks is their postseason and their postseason have been different. The first three games against Atlanta, a really mediocre team, you're like, man, this isn't working. From that point forward, 8-0, 124 a game. Brunson's got great energy in the fourth quarter. And Karl Anthony Towns now takes a little bit of the load off offensively. And Kat's always been a highly skilled player. I know Knicks fans are like, Colin, you didn't like us. Well, you weren't this team. One of the reasons I didn't like you, I said you're a good team, but, you know, how are you going to be late in games when people are hunting your two defensive liabilities and you got a ball centric guard? Well, they've really solved that latter issue. So I saw this headline this morning. Speaking of usage rate, LeBron James taking veteran minimum, quote, not in the cards at all. So I'm watching the Harden meltdown debacle. And you know what I was thinking of watching this? J.J. Redick, Lakers coach. Okay, I like Luka more than Harden. He's just a bigger, stronger athlete. But Luka and Harden have a lot in common. They're not great athletes, just great scorers. Never in the world's best shape. Step back, big part of their game. And ball-centric. Defensive liabilities. In fact, the one time Luka had playoff success, Dallas surrounded him with switchable, twitchy, long, young, athletic wings and rim defenders. You know, the two food groups the Lakers have none of. So it just interesting watching Harden. So when LeBron and company leak, their side leaks, not in the cards, will not take a player minimum. Well, sorry, guys, but you need about three assets, maybe four on that Laker team to protect Luka going forward. So the Lakers have talent. We've said that. They've got talent. But they've over-indexed in guys that need the ball that are also poor defenders. It's like the Lakers, you wake up for a Laker breakfast, you have 12 eggs, no toast, no sausage, no bacon, no butter, no coffee, no salt, but we got 12 eggs. They've over-indexed in offensive guys that need the ball that can't defend. So when LeBron says, and his camp leaks, veteran minimum off the table, you know what I see? A door slamming on beating OKC or San Antonio the next 5 years. Because taking a league minimum You know, if you won't take the league minimum, then it puts a cap on your winning maximum. That is the absolute truth about the Lakers right now. If LeBron's not taking that minimum, winning maximum is absolutely capped. You watch Harden. I mean, the Knicks figured it out. We got to get the ball out, and it don't conflate that the Knicks don't love Brunson. They want Brunson to have that ball and have more energy late. They're protecting Brunson. That's how much the Knicks love him. We don't want our guy to have the ball 44 minutes in his hand. So I've said before, you've got to create a Laker roster where Luka, when he does get burned defensively, you've got a wall at the rim and you've got multiple, not one, multiple young, twitchy, athletic, switchable wing defenders. Lakers don't have any of those. So they've over-indexed in one area and massively under-indexed in another. And the other one, that's what they need. So as I read that, you know, what's funny is when the Lakers hired J.J. Redick, they were hiring LeBron's broadcast podcast partner. We're going to see how close they are because the Lakers aren't moving off J.J. Redick. He had a spectacular season. And they're not moving off Luka. We'll never forget, LeBron and his camp just moved out of Miami. Didn't even give D-Wade a phone call. I mean, I've defended LeBron to the end, but, you know, they've taken care of their own business first. Even D-Wade and LeBron were, I mean, they were, you know, tight. And he just moved on. Well, so maybe don't expect you get a, you know, a three-week heads up on, bro, that's what we're offering, the league minimum. That's what I watch these games. I'm thinking of other teams. Jason's just laughing over there, but.
1: I mean, it feels like Stir the Pot Wednesday, Cowherd. Not in the cards. So let's spin this forward, okay? I'm the Lakers, or I'll be LeBron, you be the Lakers. Hey, so, I would consider the vet minimum. I need to know where you're going to spend that other $20 million you could give me. What are you going to do?
27: I'm going to get Jaden McDaniels from the T-Wolves and Robert Williams to defend the rim.
1: Oh, okay, I'll take the vet minimum. I mean, that sounds easy. LeBron would probably take it if you could get those guys. What if you can't, though, Colin? What if you can't get Jaden McDaniels and Robert Williams or Mark Williams? Like, I mean, should LeBron take less for them to take a flyer on guys like Jake LaRavia?
27: When Tom Brady wasn't taking the maximum he could, did he go to Belichick and demand, where are you spending the money? You think really LeBron's going to be able to go to the Lakers and go, okay, I'll do it, but where are you spending the money?
1: Is that
27: you're a player, their coaches, GMs, and owners. It's different. And LeBron's not in his prime anymore. LeBron's now in his 40s. He's not going to dictate where we go and spend the money.
1: Well, Tom Brady did famously leave New England, went to Tampa, and said, hey, Gronk, come. Antonio Brown, come
27: after, on. After two dynasties in 20 years.
1: That's fair.
27: Yeah. So it's this idea that LeBron at 41 can dictate terms. Okay, I'll do this if you do that. No, we're going to do this, and you're going to do that, or we're going to move on.
1: I mean, the way you frame it, shucks, we might have seen the last of LeBron. Because he's not going to play in Orlando or Cleveland
27: LeBron,
1: or Golden State.
27: It's my take is two things are true. I can be a fan of LeBron the asset and LeBron the human and LeBron the player. But at 41, you're not dictating terms when we have three or four assets that we need to elevate. There's only one way Luke has ever had playoff success. That Dallas team that was young, long, athletic, rim protectors, and switchable defenders. Stuff the Lakers don't have. So you can watch Wemby and OKC and delude yourself with Luka and Austin Reeves and LeBron are going to compete with that. No, they're not. Hell, we don't even know if Luka and Austin Reeves can stay healthy for a season when you lean on them offensively to the level the Lakers lean on them. Yeah. I mean, that's being totally fair. That's not an anti-Laker take. That's just data. I mean, second straight year, Luka's banged up. Second straight year, Austin's banged up. LeBron's getting a year older. I'm not saying anything the data doesn't show you is true. You think I'm out here stirring the pot. I'm just opening the lid to the pot and letting you look into it. This soup is made. 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
8: 5 at the 54, a two-car crash in the left lane, and it's slow into downtown. North 805 slowing off and on National City to Mission Valley. Getting tougher from the 163 to Governor. Westbound 52, a little heavy on the summit. And South 15, it's El Norte to Villa Rancho.
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27: So one of the big stories of the game last night is the Knicks were going on that huge run late. Why didn't the Cavs head coach, Kenny Atkinson, call a timeout? So let's not go crazy. I've seen Steve Kerr blow leads, Phil Jackson, Chuck Daly, Greg Popovich. If you've been in the playoffs for any extended time, you will blow a lead. Some superstar will take it over. Some good, great player gets hot. So it's not the end of the world. But you're going to think I'm weird on this. This is where I think coaching and parenting is similar. I've always said this about my kids. If my kids are melting down at home, I'm going to let them work their way through it. I'm not going to call a timeout. I'm going to let you yell and scream and go to your room and just you'll fall asleep. You'll be exhausted. At home, I parent one way. On the road, at a restaurant, on a plane, at a friend's house, dad calls a timeout. Stop the momentum. When you're on the road, which the Cavs were, and Madison Square Garden's going crazy, Kenny, call a timeout. This is not a home game. You are watching the Knicks feed off the home energy. I'm telling you, I parent like I would coach. At home, Phil Jackson was legendary. Guy's got 11 rings. As a coach, Phil Jackson was legendary, especially at home. Let the Lakers work through their problems. Now, you know, Phil, obviously, if you get into certain big games, you got to watch out. But when you're on the road, because remember, pro sports is mostly young athletic men. Young athletic men. The younger they are, the more they feed off energy. That's why you'll often see young teams have these huge highs and lows. Now, Cat's a veteran player. Brunson's been around. But they got some young guys around there. And so, to me, you're on the road, call a timeout. The Cavs led by 22 with 7:50 left. And one of the things I didn't like, they took their foot off the gas. They kind of looked like they were milking the clock. That's another thing. I would be more willing to do that at home. But remember, the Knicks were a great fourth quarter team this year. So you got to know that going into a series. We're on the road. The Knicks are great in the fourth quarter. If we get a lead, even if it's sizable, okay, we got to keep the foot on the gas. The Knicks are not your average team. Since they've been keeping track of the stats on it, the Knicks are the best fourth quarter team ever. So for three quarters, you're thinking to yourself, man, this crowd is quiet. I mean, 30-8 run before he called a timeout. It's like, come on. You're faced. Brunson's a great offensive player. Some limitations defensively inside. Great offensive player. Great fourth quarter team. The crowd's on fire. You're on the road. You can steal home court advantage. Call a TO. Here was the coach after.
0: I thought they hit some really tough shots in that fourth quarter. You know, those two threes, prayer threes, end of shot clock. I think we got a little unlucky, quite honestly. You know, Brunson obviously took over at the end, and you know, we started double teaming them and try to do some different things. But listen, I'm super proud of the way our group played. We played great basketball tonight for, you know, three quarters. Yeah, I like to hold my timeouts. I mean, I didn't want to get one timeout at the end of the game. 1 or 2 point game, I try to hold them, you know.
27: Again, at home, I'd consider it. It is hard for a team to have a 30-8 run on the road. It's just harder. I mean, the crowds matter in the NBA. No professional sports. In hockey, you got the glass. In football, they're far away. In baseball, outside of Fenway, they're miles away. In the NBA, college basketball, fans are on top of you. You can hear them chatter. Anybody that's gone to an NBA game, you can hear the players talk. And they can hear you. You know, I've talked to players before. They go to a game. They love going to New York and L.A. They can all spot the celebrities in the first three rows. They're talking about it the whole game. You are part of the action in basketball. So I tend to look at how you coach on the road, how you coach at home. What's the environment? Are they a good fourth quarter team? Do I have a defensive liability? Are they attacking me? In this instance, and I'm not a coach, but this is one of those rare instances, I'd have called a timeout earlier. Just that's what I would have done. It felt like the Cavs with that lead late. And again, maybe at home you do this. It was like they were looking at the finish line instead of finishing the assignment. They were kind of looking down the road and going, and you know, it's not the first coach to do this. This is not the first team. I don't buy the series is over. How do you recover their young athletes? And James Harden, it's not his first rodeo. Okay. Donovan Mitchell, they've been around a long, Kenny Atkinson's been around the league forever. The Cavs aren't finished. I don't think they have the ability to stop Brunson in this series. I think that's going to be a problem. But we said that before the series started. Brunson is really a matchup problem for Cleveland in this series. Because Mitchell's not a good defender. Harden's worse. J-Mac with the news.
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1: Bit of a surprise in the NBA yesterday. The Dallas Mavericks, who have Cooper Flagg as their centerpiece, have now fired their head coach.
27: Yeah.
1: Jason Kidd after five seasons. I'm not going to cite his record with the Mavs because it's goofy, given they were essentially tanking this year. And last year they traded Luka midway through. He did guide them to the finals in 24. They lost to Boston. Yeah. This was a bit of a surprise to me, Colin. Masai Ujiri is the new president. There are reports that after Nico Harrison was booted, Jason Kidd went to management and was like, hey, I could do both roles. I could be president coach. Or, you know, it floated that, then they hire Ujiri, who clearly wants to expunge everything that involved the Luka Doncic era.
27: Yeah, and there's a lot of reports that Jason Kidd was done with coaching and wanted to move upstairs, and he was not going to move upstairs. So, and Jason Kidd's, he's a fine coach. I don't think, is he exceptional? I don't know. But Kidd wanted to go upstairs, and I don't think he would be a great executive. I think he was an all-time great player. I think he was an okay coach. I think the further he gets away from the game, the less effective he would be. I don't see him as a great front office guy. I think he was a great player, and he's an okay coach. I don't think he's a bad coach. I think he's fine, but in the end, he wanted to go upstairs. He wanted to do a Brad Stevens. Now, Brad Stevens is different. Brad wasn't a great player. Brad's a grinder. Brad was an excellent coach. I think Brad's a highly effective guy upstairs. Yeah. I don't think, in just my opinion, that would... Players generally, even Steve Kerr, as great as he is, good player, great coach, great broadcaster, okay upstairs. Phil Jackson, I mean, brilliant guy. General manager, It's a grinder job. I just think upstairs in any... You could be a hockey executive, a baseball executive. Are you willing to work 70 hours and not make nearly as much as everybody around you?
1: Yeah. Let me ask you this, Colin, from the Cooper Flagg perspective on the Jason Kidd firing. So you take a new job, right? And the guy who hired you, he gets bounced. And then the second in command essentially gets bounced. And one of the centerpieces, Cooper Flagg was there next to Anthony Davis. They were all excited. He gets traded. This is your first year, your introduction to the league. I'm just curious, how much of an impact do you think this has on just the mentality of Cooper Flagg? Like, Wait a minute. I was in stability in high school and Duke, and now what the hell's going on here?
27: Well, I mean, look at LeBron was in Cleveland for 7 years, and they couldn't get him a legitimate All-Star in 7 years.
1: And what happened?
27: He had the greatest basketball career in the history of the sport.
1: Well, he left. He went to Miami. So I wonder.

0: wonder if Cooper Flagg is like, this is dysfunctional, you know?
1: No, I think when you're, he's still, you know, I don't think, listen, it's not how it starts, it's how it ends. You can go lock a lot of pro athletes, a lot of our broadcasting careers. The bottom line is you're going to hit your stride as a player by like 26 on, you know, with the nutrition and all the standards now and the training. Pro athletes, I mean, just 35 doesn't necessarily mean it's the end if you take care of yourself. 38 is when you start thinking about it. So I think he's still 3 years. He's still 3 years from his prime. What is he, 20, 21?
0: No, I think he was 19 most of the season.
1: Yeah. So, I mean, he's got, I think, let's not, the other thing is, the draft is going to be better going forward than it was in the previous decade. So if Dallas is bad, they're going to get top 6-7 picks. Mm-hmm. He'll find a running mate.
0: For the record, Kyrie Irving, one of the last remnants of the Luka era, is heavily rumored to be on the move this summer. So now you're looking at Cooper Flagg. He's looking around. Coach is gone. GM's gone. AD. Kyrie is being linked to Detroit, among other teams. I don't know if this is a fun welcome to the NBA for Cooper Flagg. But like you said, he's a young guy. All right, let's move on to the NFL. And Josh Allen got a big weapon in Buffalo this offseason. DJ Moore, your guy from Chicago, he's in the building. Here is Josh Allen, really stoked about working with a potential number one wide receiver, DJ Moore.
2: It's been awesome. He's my locker mate. We go actually way back. We sat next to each other at the rookie premiere signing Panini cards and autograph cards next to each other. He's really one of the guys, and obviously it's a really natural relationship that we have, and he fits in this locker room extremely well. I'm very talkative with the guys, and just very excited to work with him.
1: Yeah. Old cynical Jason didn't think this was going to work. DJ Moore is a, I'll say this, Chicago's going to miss him more than they think, and Buffalo's not going to believe how effective he is.
0: Very optimistic, never, very rosy.
1: Never misses a start. Tough, durable, got a little frustrated in Chicago because, and I don't blame him, you know, Caleb's learning the offense. Luther Burden, Colston Loveland became really big primary targets. So he felt sometimes a little lost. He ran a lot of routes. He was open and didn't get the ball probably as much as he wanted. In Buffalo, that will not be a problem.
0: Yeah. Just a lot of newness in Buffalo. New head coach. Yeah, new number one wide receiver. Josh Allen is now a new father. He's had his first baby this offseason.
1: Yeah. New postseason results is what
0: really?
1: I see.
0: Oh, really? Wait, we sniffing a Bills Super Bowl? Really?
1: Yeah.
0: Are you on that?
1: Yeah.
0: Well, let's look at this. Let's take a gander at the schedule. Oh, my gosh. Holy hell. Look at those first five games.
1: No. First 5 weeks are brutal. Then it softens up considerably. No, come on. Okay, end of the year, Jets, Dolphins.
0: Chiefs on a short week. Is that looks like week 12?
1: If you get the Jets and the Dolphins twice, let's just put 4-0 down.
0: Well, they get Jets and Dolphins four times in the second half of the season.
1: Yeah, so let's put down 4-0 for that.
0: That's four.
1: And then, by the way, games like Minnesota, feels like a W. You can put that down. They get Kansas City at home. They get the Chargers at home. A lot of those tough games, New England at home, they're going to be fine.
0: They're going to beat Buffalo. Well, I mean, who's winning the division? It ain't the Dolphins. It's not the Jets.
1: No, it's the Bills.
0: Yeah, it's going to be the Bills. No big deal. Oh, final story, Colin. Hey, how about this? So some conspiracy theories abounding. Do you remember when the Rams were kicking the tires on A.J. Brown? There was a lot of chatter that they could move Davante Adams and bring in A.J. Brown. The Rams essentially admitted, Snead and McVay, that they talked about A.J. Brown but ultimately didn't pull the trigger. Now, here we are, May 20th, we're hearing, well, maybe that's not dead totally. Let me hear your take before I offer mine.
1: Well, Davante Adams is still really good. What did he have? How many touchdowns did he have last year? Like,
0: I think he led the league in touchdowns. He was up there. He was
1: Puka
0: incredible.
1: Nacua is going to be on his, you know, best behavior this year.
0: Hopefully.
1: They've got three or four, like, ancillary pieces that are all capable. They have great tight end play, two backs I trust. Solid offensive line and a star quarterback. They're not missing weapons. Now, do I wish they were a little better at center? Yeah, but they're not. I mean, they The Rams drafted another receiver, Daniels out of Miami, who you watch. He'll end up being like a late round productive receiver. It's what they do. But I don't think once they solve corner, my only concern with this football team is punt returner. I don't think they have a hole.
0: Yeah,
1: that's
0: that
1: it. They solve corner issue. I don't think they have a hole.
0: So let me ask you, we're 10 days, 11 days away from the big June 1 deal, right, with A.J. Brown. Yeah. All of a sudden now we're hearing the Rams, maybe it's not dead. Is this Howie Roseman trying to drive up the price on A.J. Brown saying, all right, Patriots, hey, you think you can get him for this? Well, you know, price might go up. The Rams are still alive.
1: You've always been good at this. You've always done a good job of sniffing out why a story is a story. We often say this on the show. Why do stories get out?
0: And
1: because
0: now
1: somebody wants this out. It's like the LeBron story. LeBron, it comes out of the camp. League minimum off the table. Well, that must be great journalism, or somebody got a call. Right. J-Mac with the news.
3: Well, that's the news.
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3: The Herd Lie News.
1: You know what? We got four teams left in the NBA. Knicks, Cavs last night. Thunder, Spurs. Who are the 10 best players, 1 through 10, remaining in the NBA? I'll give you my thoughts on that. One star I don't like as much as everybody else does. It's not Brunson. I like Brunson. Almost 30 years ago, scientist Gary Kehoe drank a cup of tea with a strange mushroom floating in it. 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
16: San Diego weather, well, sunny with a high near 72 degrees along the coastline. Light southwest wind will be increasing 5 to 10 miles an hour this morning. Currently downtown, it's hazy with 64 degrees.
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0: The greatest spectacle in racing is coming. 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
1: Listen, you should have a purpose in life. Happiest people, they discover through studies, have a purpose in life. And sometimes that purpose is your job. Well, you cannot be defined by your job. Well, I don't know. I think LeBron, Brady are happy guys. They're kind of defined by their sports. Doesn't mean they're not great dads. Don't listen to anybody. The bottom line is if you're ambitious, don't apologize for it. And that's why I really like Wemby. He, of all the international players, he really has the American spirit. He's hyper-competitive. He wants to win every award. He's outspoken. He'll talk politics. He doesn't care. He'll tell you how he feels. He wants to dominate the all-star game. They call him the 80. His nickname is the alien. And he's like, bring me your leader. I want to dunk on him. I love it. Jokic is great. He feels very Euro. Hates the All-Star game. instantly wants to go home after the season ends, doesn't really care about endorsements, that is fine. That's a way to do it. But if you look at the MJs and the Magics, you know, the Dr. J's, the Shaqs, they're unapologetically ambitious. They like the money. They like the fame. They like the titles. They like what comes.

0: From day one, he's been like this. He wants to dominate the All-Star game. He wants a nickname. He's outspoken. Don't be embarrassed about it. All the great players, you know, whenever you read the media, sometimes they kind of roll their eyes at overly ambitious. The people that make the phone you're holding or the Waymo you get into, they're ambitious. They're not all brilliant. They didn't all go to Harvard, but they're unapologetically ambitious. That is Wemby. And he earlier this week, he talked about SGA winning the MVP.
1: I was curious if that was in your mind at all, knowing that Shea had got that award and you were in the top three for it. And, you know, did any part of tonight feel personal? Some of your facial expressions kind of look like you were really, really going for it.
2: Yeah, for sure. Everything you just said. I still got a lot to learn. And I want to get that trophy, you know, many times in my career.
0: So this story is, I didn't know when he got drafted, I had no idea what Lamar Jackson was going to be. I watched him at college at Louisville, and I'm like, you know, every time third down comes, he's off to the races. I don't know if that's going to work in the pros. We'll see. And then the first time I saw him was actually, I went and watched him live play a game against the Chargers, and you know, I was just like, whoa, this is like Michael Vick plus. And I've always said he's a much better passer in the pocket than he gets credit for. He wasn't initially, but he's developed into a nice pocket passer. But the thing about being a quarterback, it is, for better or worse, it is a tone setter. It's not just any position. And I saw this story, Lamar Jackson, once again, not in attendance at the Ravens OTA practice. And so a trend is emerging in his career. He's disappointing at the end of seasons. And sometimes he shows up to this stuff and sometimes he doesn't. And don't forget that ugly article that was written by a local newspaper, Baltimore Sun. Okay. A guy that had to go see him the next day in the locker room about he was distracted. He was difficult. He wasn't always focused. Football wasn't always number one. And we have to be totally upfront about this. Don't make this Giannis in Milwaukee where everybody's walking on eggshells. If you go look in the postseason, much to the chagrin of everybody around Baltimore, he is not the same quarterback. Not only doesn't he win, his quarterback rating, his passer rating plummets to 84. So again, now he's on his second coach. Now he's on his fourth offensive coordinator. He shrinks in the postseason. And again, I need him at OTAs. It's not the end of the world. But you got a new coach. I criticized Aaron Rodgers for this when he went to the Jets. Dude, new coach, new culture. It matters more. I know you're smart and a veteran, but it matters more. So now you got a new coach, new culture, and the tone center is not there. And it feels very, now Giannis has a title actually, but it feels very Giannis in Milwaukee, where it's like you're hearing stories about, yeah, he does what he does when he wants to do it, you know, on his terms. People waiting around for him. He's getting very expensive. Giannis and Lamar, end of the year's not ending well. Playoff games are kind of brutal. He's injured more. All that stuff matters. I didn't know what to make of Lamar college to the pros. Then I watched him and watched him live, and I was like, wow. I gave him a lot of credit. You know, I've always said it's hard to win in the playoffs. Bill Parcells, you know, it's hard to win in the playoffs. Andy Reid, you know, got to a lot of conference championships in Philly. Didn't have a great quarterback. Hard to win. But here's, and again, instead of just calling it out, Jesse Minter's young. It's his first head coaching job. Lamar's a star. There's the contract coming up. So he soft plays it.
3: Lamar's been one of our leaders of the offseason program. And a couple things going on yesterday and today. And do expect him to be back soon. We've had some great conversations. No, when he's going to be back. And again, I'll probably leave those between me and Lamar.
0: Yeah, this is the plane being late, not due to weather. The pilots came in 4 hours late. Like that's the planes are late all the time. Why are they late? Lightning strike, bird strike. Okay. Pilots got a hangover. Not okay. Right? Like there's reasons I'm going to be judging that airline differently. And I, you know, hey, we've had great conversations. Well, I have four of those a day. What does that mean? That doesn't, you know, if I didn't show up to the show, my boss said, you know, we had great conversation.

0: conversations all yesterday. He hasn't shown up to do a show recently, but our conversations are top notch. Got to be the tone setter. Got to show up. Got to put the work in. And I've defended him for a long time, but we're getting into a weird pattern here with him, you know? And it does matter. Again, if he was hoisting a trophy two of the last 4 years, it'd be a totally different ballgame. Same with Giannis. If you weren't getting bounced in the first round or Embiid, it's a totally different ballgame. You know, what's the old saying about American Express? Membership has its privileges. Championships have their privileges. It's a different offseason when you're hoisting a trophy, even if you're a quarterback. I don't know. I'm just about to sell my stock on Lamar, J-Mac.
1: Well, you know, in an effort to be fair and balanced, you know, people love when we bang on quarterbacks for this kind of thing. However, Justin Herbert has not shown up at OTAs. Now, you could argue, well, hey, he's a young guy. Doesn't have a playoff win. New OC, new system. Are we going to hold him to the same standard Lamar is being held to? Now, Lamar's a little older, more of a veteran, but he has a new coach, new OC. Like, again, I don't know. I mean, you can ask these former pro players, does this even matter? But I don't think it's less about that. It's like you're a leader. You're the guy everybody looks to. You can't just show up. You couldn't schedule your vacations or whatever you had.
0: No,
1: doctor's appointments.
0: I think it's fair to criticize Justin Herbert. I haven't seen the story on him. Lamar's obviously.
1: Well, there's no story. That's the thing. It's not like a big deal out here in L.A.
0: I think the feeling is Harbaugh's going into year three. So, you know, the culture with Jim Harbaugh, it's not a new coach. It's a legitimate big time coach. For all we know, Harbaugh told him, okay, it's the third year, dude. Let's get some of the reps for some other guys.
1: Oh, that's
0: but
1: possible.
0: It does feel part of the story here is Robert Saleh Jets with Aaron. Dude, new coach, new system, new offseason.
1: Yeah, can you show
0: Jesse
1: up?
0: Minter. Yeah, I mean, I think that is a big part of it. The coach is trying to create a new culture. Part of that starts with the guy. You know, Bill Belichick was recently on a Sean Hannity podcast, and there was a lot of good nuggets in there. And one of them is, you know, he beat on Tom to kind of open the door for criticizing others. Pop would do this with Duncan. So the Ravens, by the way, have a new head coach, a new offensive coordinator. They have a new center because Tyler Linderbaum now is a Raider. So center, coordinator, coach, and you just fired your coach, meaning, and there's a sense that they got rid of the coach because Lamar wasn't down with the coach.
1: Wow.
0: So, like, they kind of handed the baton to Lamar Jackson. Okay, bro, it's your franchise. We're going to clean house. Okay, that's not what's happening necessarily with the Chargers. He is, Harbaugh. I've never heard him gush over a player like Herbert.
1: Yeah. Now we see this in other sports. Giannis, the report just came out. He was hours late for every plane trip.
0: I don't like that.
1: I don't, but you know how the star system works, Colin. You know how it works in sports. Listen, there was a story in MLS, Messi in Miami. They're winning championships, they're dominating. And the coach starts holding Messi accountable. Messi's like, who are you, bro? The guy's fired within a week. Like, this is what happens in pro sports, Colin. You know the stars run the show. If Luka Doncic goes to the Lakers and says, we're keeping LeBron, I want him here. They're keeping LeBron. But is Luka going to pound the table for LeBron? I don't know.
0: I think you're right. I think in international soccer and the NBA, which I've compared many times, star-driven sports where one or two players shape the entire ecosystem, football's a little less like that. Even a great quarterback, Patrick Mahomes, if he didn't have a good offensive line, he can get blown out in any game.
1: Yeah.
0: So I think football tends to be... football to me tends to be about the collaborative. Obviously, a great coach and a great quarterback set the table. But, I mean, McVay, and this isn't a shock, the Rams discussed moving Stafford. Like, that's, nobody's discussing, you know, moving Wemby. 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
17: One of the Eastern Conference Finals as the Knicks rallied from 22 down midway through the fourth quarter to stun the Cavs. 115-104 in overtime. Jalen Brunson led all scorers of 38. Head coach Mike Brown on the win.
18: I don't know if I've seen that in a playoff game. I don't know if I've been a part of it. Maybe I have. But to be down 18, 19, 20, whatever we were down, and
19: and to find a way to come back and win. I take my hat off to my group.
17: The Mavericks moving on from head coach Jason Kidd after five seasons. At the NFL owners' meetings in Orlando, the league approved 10 international games in 2027. In baseball, Bryce Terang homer drove into to help the Brewers beat the Cubs 5-2, take over first place in the NL Central. Dodgers clipped the Padres 5-4 in San Diego. Dodgers now a half game ahead of the Padres for first in the NL West. That's sports. I'm Ronta Moss.
20: Previously on The Herd.
0: Play that back. Wait a minute. Mark this date, May 18th, 2026. Wemby officially became the face of the league. Before the game, SGA won the MVP, motivating him. Wemby won the night. He is now the movie poster for the NBA.
20: A new day in The Herd starts now.
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0: You guys can laugh at me all you want.
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0: Oh, yeah.
20: The Herd. With Colin Cowherd.
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0: Okay, here we go. Welcome in. Hour two. Knicks stave off losing home court elimination. Western Conference Finals, Eastern Conference Finals, back-to-back nights, unbelievable. I do like the Knicks to win game two, and I like Oklahoma and SGA to even up that series, and I think they'll win comfortably. So I was thinking about the four teams left. And when you get to conference finals and you get to the finals, you know, a lot of times that rotation cinches down a little bit. Oklahoma City's obviously got a great bench. The Knicks bench has bodies. One of the reasons the Sixers are done is they have no bench. So I think it's important. It's not going to win a title. But if I was naming the top 10 players left in the NBA, we thought about it this morning. Who would be the top 10 players left? Actually, one of the harder spots is at the bottom. I would probably do James Harden at 10. Listen, everybody can beat up on him this morning, and he's a huge defensive liability. But we have in his turnovers have shot through the roof. But there are times in playoff games where Cleveland needs a basket. And if Donovan Mitchell's in foul trouble or Donovan Mitchell's not on the floor, he's an incredibly deft offensive player. I would put Harden at 10. Number nine is Jalen Williams. Again, didn't play much this season. Very good player. I'm not as high on him as everybody else, though. I think he's a very good player. He's going to give you 20 points. He's going to defend. He's going to give you, you know, five rebounds. I just always feel like the team is really centered around SGA and their bigs. People probably think I have this too low, but my number eight player I would put above him one spot is Donovan Mitchell, who gets criticized because he can't defend. That's fair. But he's the seventh highest point per game player in league history in the playoffs. He's just behind LeBron James. Donovan Mitchell leads the Cavs in virtually everything. I mean, like points, steals, assists, three-pointers. When Donovan Mitchell gets hot, he can be in a class of very elite players in the league. Now, he plays in a silo. Sometimes you give him the ball, you never see it back. He's not going to defend you. He's not a perfect player. I put him at eight. You're going to go crazy, but I would put 20-year-old Dylan Harper at seven. He's the best rookie guard I've seen since Magic Johnson. I think he's going to be all NBA either next year or the next year. I mean, he is an insane talent. Rebounds for his size, incredible first step, can use both hands. He is a significantly better player today than 4 months ago. I mean, Wemby's going to get all the discussion, and Wemby certainly improved, especially on the offensive end. This kid's exploding. As a player, I put him seven. I would put Karl Anthony Towns, the new Karl Anthony Towns at six, the one that has tripled his assist numbers, the one that has become a offensive initiator and hub. Now, he's not much of a defensive player. He can be a little kooky. I mean, he'll get four fouls faster than anybody, but we got to be fair. During this eight-game streak, when he has been a play initiator, the Knicks are 8-0. He's been sensational. Number five, Stephon Castle. He is a defensive bully, just a tough heart. Now, his jumper can be a little streaky. I love him, though. I think the thing about him that I love is he can be intimidating physically, Like, he'll go after your guys. Like, that's why I think, like, he'd go after Brunson. He'll be like, okay, I'm going to wear you out for six or seven games. I think he's a tremendous player. He's a 19-5-5 guy. He's shooting 45% this postseason, so you got to like that. He's still working on that. Everybody loves Stephon Castle. Number four, I think he's one of the most underrated players in the league. OG Anunoby. Is he the best 3-and-D wing in the league? I mean, last night's a great example. He's playing at about 70% last night, dominates overtime. Scores 9 of his 14 points, gets to the free throw line 8 times. If you talk to coaches and GMs in the league, they think the Knicks stole him from Toronto. He is a classy, hardworking, big body, tough 3-and-D wing. He was money last night. He's just got that. I mean, there are certain people you see in the elevator and you're like, oh, you must be a pro athlete. That guy fills out the uniform. He's playing at about 75%. Now, I generally put him above Jalen Brunson, but he's playing at about 75%. So number three would be Jalen Brunson. Yes, he can get worked, but he is, I mean, if you look at his fourth quarter numbers since he has joined the Knicks, he's not only a good fourth quarter player, he's got 89 more points than anybody else in the fourth quarter. And because now he doesn't have the ball in his hands as much with the new offense, with Cat play initiating, he's got great energy. So, I mean, he's just one of those guys. It's just remarkable. He's in Dallas. He's a good player, but he didn't necessarily always fit with Luka. And it just was a springboard to let him be the quarterback of the Knicks. And now the Knicks have said, we love you so much, we're going to protect you and take the ball out of your hands at times. And it's been magic. 8-0 since they started doing that. Number two would be Shea, SGA. Listen, reigning MVP, not a wildly vertical player, not a great defensive player. He can get hunted, not like Luka, but he can get hunted, not like Harden. But you know what? If you just look, he's got an NBA best 25 games with 30-plus points over the last three postseasons. He's your get-a-bucket guy. We talk about the playoffs all the time. You need bucket getters. I love the Pistons. They need another bucket getter. SGA is as good as anybody in the league at that. Number one, I would have voted him MVP. Best defensive player arguably ever. Youngest player, 22 all-time with 40 points and 20 rebounds in a playoff game. Is he Wilt? Well, they have totally different games. Is he a young Lou Alcindor? Different games, but closer. I love everything about him. Unapologetically aspirational. He wants to win every award. I said he's steak frites. It may be traditionally French, but it's steak and potatoes. It's American too. This kid is everything. Outspoken, smart, worker, intimidating, great teammate. I even like the pose. I'm sorry. I love this. It's a little American. It's a little us. So what? I love him. All right. Rachel Nichols covering the NBA. Fox Sports NBA analyst. Okay, any of those people in my top 10, I will admit, I think OG is the most underrated player in the league. Anything on that? I don't know what to do with Harden. I put him in there. I don't know what to do with him after last night. What do you do with him?
1: I was going to suggest that the James Harden, like, maroon-colored bar should just be half a bar because half the time he's really good and then half the time not so much. You said you were going to get flack for Dylan Harper. I think Dylan Harper should be higher on your list. I think he should be at least sixth. Wow. And honestly, I think he and Castle, who you have fifth, could swap. You know, it's either one, either way. Dylan Harper has been a maniac on both ends of the court.
0: Crazy.
1: Just, and so much court sense, obviously, son of an NBA player. I cannot say enough good things about him and how instrumental he was in that game one win. I'd bump him up maybe two spots.
0: Yeah. He is just, I mean, I said, Magic Johnson walked onto the scene and immediately you were like tone setter. Like, oh my God, Dylan Harper similarly has the big around him. You know, it's interesting. It's so funny, Rachel. I was saying this yesterday. There are these moments in sports where you have to reevaluate everything. Mm-hmm. And I said, not only were the Spurs the winner, the Milwaukee Bucks were the winner. Because everybody goes, well, Giannis is having injuries. And I'm like, guys, you're not beating. I mean, good God, Chet Holmgren and Isaiah Hartenstein are great players. And they're like, put Caruso on him.
1: Yep.
0: It makes you real. I mean, I think Rudy Gobert got played off the floor.
1: Yes.
0: And I look at Giannis and I think that's the last hope. I mean, and so to me, if I'm Milwaukee, I am rooting for Wemby to flush it. I mean, seriously, Rachel, if you're the Lakers.
1: It makes Giannis more valuable. I get it.
0: No, I mean, so my takeaway is Wemby's win, one of those sports moments where it makes general managers and players in the league reevaluate their current status.
1: I think so. And I think they've been reevaluating it, frankly, for the entire season. Look, you know me. I was early on Wemby before he was drafted. I said, this guy is going to be a top 10 player of all time. And at the beginning of this season, I said, look, I was wrong. He's going to be a top 5 player of all time. I absolutely believe that, barring injury. He is so special. And like Steph Curry, who changed the entire fabric and geometry of the game, Wemby does that too. I mean, he completely shifts the kind of shots you can take, where on the floor you can take them from. And we saw that with the Spurs. Against the Thunder, I don't know if you're a GM anywhere else in the league, how you would counter that, because he's just different. And for a while, for a few years, nobody could counter Steph Curry. He is just a different kind of player who does different things on the court. And it's going to be fascinating to see if the Thunder can stop him this series.
0: You know, Nick Wright came on the show and he was saying, you know, he's like, I'm not predicting this. But if you look at Oklahoma City and Sam Presti, they have all these pick swaps and draft mm-hmm. picks, and they got a great bench. That's wonderful. You do not need a great bench to win a title. And I do think how they're playing Wemby is kind of a signal that we don't really have an answer. And it makes me think, you know, the old saying people always say about people with money is you can't take it to the grave, right? Yeah. Like at some point, go buy a boat, do something, mm-hmm. have fun.
1: Right.
0: And my take is you can't take all those draft picks. At some point, having another wing on the bench doesn't matter. Could you see Presti, if they lose this series, saying, we're going to go after Giannis. We have the best package.
1: I'm not sure that Giannis is quite the right fit for them, but I do expect him to go after someone big this offseason. They've got 3 first-round draft picks. It's just insane. And they can't use them all. They just can't. They only have 1 roster spot right now. So I just think that you can't have that many young players. You can't have that many spots taken up by those kinds of players. So I would expect him to maybe package the 2 that are not the Clippers pick and see what they can get if they go star hunting. I'm not sure it's going to be Giannis, but I think it is going to be someone.
0: So it's so interesting. Mike Brown, there were rumors. I can remember a month ago in the regular season.
1: Oh, yeah.
0: And these were headlines in like New York newspapers.
1: Yeah.
0: Mike Brown is in trouble and the team chemistry stinks. Those were New York reporters who'd covered the team. Did you buy those headlines? Was that James Dolan trying to inspire his team and leak stuff? I mean, what do you make of those reports?
1: That's an amazing idea. Sorry, I gotta get some water.
0: It's okay. Take your time. No problem. You're battling a cold. Rachel Nichols.
1: There we go. No, that's a fascinating idea, and I wouldn't put it past James Dolan.
0: Right.
1: But no, I mean, look, the Knicks have been wildly inconsistent all season. What's the number one thing we've said about them? They go up and down, up and down. I just expected more of that. And so far, they've been up, up, up. And we'll have to see if they can get to the finals before they go down, down, down. Because they're not beating either of these Western Conference teams.
0: Yeah, I tend to agree with you. So I thought this was interesting. And Jason McIntyre talked about this.
1: Mm-hmm.
0: Stuff gets out because people want it out.
1: Yes.
0: Right? So when I see a story that comes out, Rachel, and it just shockingly came out yesterday. Taking a league minimum for LeBron James is off the table.
1: Mm-hmm.
0: Well, that's funny it comes out today.
1: Mm.
0: But I was watching Harden, ball-centric, get worked. And I said, Rachel, I like Luka more than Harden, but there are some similarities.
1: Mm-hmm.
0: They're not in great shape. They get hunted. They're offensively lopsided. They're not great athletes. They're great scorers. And if you have them as your primary, you have got to build your team a certain way.
1: Mm-hmm.
0: Yeah, with LeBron, you could put anybody with him.
1: Yeah.
0: With MJ, you could put anybody with him. With Kareem in his prime, like Shaq. That's not it with Harden or Luka or Donovan Mitchell. So when LeBron and his company leak, we're not taking the league minimum. Well, you need a rim protector and at least 2 minimum 3-and-D wings. You don't have any of that stuff.
1: Yeah.
0: So how do you think that plays, that headline in the Laker offices this morning, that this is off the mm-hmm. table. Well, what does that mean?
1: Well, look, the Lakers have to make the first move in these negotiations. And I think that leak, which absolutely, Jason's right, happens for a reason. I think that leak was about setting where the Lakers' first move should be. It can't be at that $14 million. It's got to be higher. So we'll have to see what the Lakers do. Do they offer him the kind of salary he wants? And more importantly, and Colin, you know I've been saying this for months, it's about the role as well. And that was part of that story. What kind of player do they want him to be for them? And I think those two questions are going to have to come from, the answers are going to have to come from the Lakers' side before the entire league can get in position about LeBron James. Because if they come with enough, LeBron wants to stay in L.A. He's made it, you know, clear in all the ways that he loves living here. His family's here. His wife and daughter, who are the ones who still live at home, love it here. So I think that if the Lakers want to keep him, they can keep him. But if they don't want to, because as you said, not because he's a bad player or because he's past it, but just because they have other priorities building around Luka, they're going to say, look, take it or leave it. And there's a good chance that after this leak, we see LeBron leave it. And we'll have to see if that's to retire, if that's to go to Cleveland, if that's to go to a place like Golden State. I don't think he would go just anywhere. And I think proximity to his family is going to be part of it.
0: You know, whenever we say team-friendly deal, that immediately feels like anti-player. But the truth is, like when Mahomes takes a team-friendly deal, one of the reasons is the Chiefs feel like we can win the Super Bowl with you.
1: Yes.
0: Like it, in a weird way, it's taking some away, but it's feeding you other good players. I mean, if you're an average quarterback, you just take what you can take. When you're a great quarterback, you do Drew Brees. You have to consider, like Josh Allen, how much money do I need? I got $350 million in the bank and six homes. So Austin Reeves is not a great player.
1: Yeah.
0: And he's never made good money. But you can't give him a max because then you can't move him. And we have back-to-back playoffs. He hasn't been healthy. He hasn't shown the ability to stay healthy as the season wears. He plays hard, but there are some limitations to him athletically. Is there a big market? My question, is there a big market for him outside of LA?
1: Absolutely. The kind of player he is, the offensive spark that he is. I think the Lakers are going to be forced to pay him more than they would ideally want to because he is such an important cog of their team. Because Luka, that is his guy, and they cannot take away someone who is going to make Luka more comfortable on the court. So they're going to have to pay him what he wants to be paid, in my opinion, because there are plenty of other teams that would make an offer on him, for sure.
0: Rachel Nichols, as always, Fox Sports, cover the NBA since 1993. We'll have another one with OKC in San Antonio. Great seeing you, as always.
1: See you later, Colin.
0: All right, thanks. Yeah, she has Dylan Harper even higher than seven. I was like, I told the staff, I'm like, I can't put him like top five. And that kid is, his dad was, of course, Ron Harper, who was, you know, Ron Harper was an interesting player. He played, he scored a lot of points for the Clippers, Cavs. Then he went to the Bulls. And by the time he went to the Bulls, they needed him to be a defensive stopper, not an offensive player. So he was one of those guys like Chris Bosh in Miami. You know, they loved Chris, but they had Ray Allen scoring and D-Wade scoring and LeBron scoring and Bosh could score, but they needed Bosh to do something else. On certain nights. So Ron Harper, always a really good defender, good player. And, you know, a lot of people that make pro sports teams have dads or moms who are great athletes. Yeah, he was 19 a game for the Clippers. Yeah, he was a good player. I mean, Ron Harper was a, I don't know, was he an all-star a couple of times? He was a very good two-way player. He averaged 19 a game for the Clippers and the Cavs. And then he went to Chicago, and it's like, we need experience, toughness, defense. And his kid is just, no, he was a five-time All-Star. There you go. 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
0: 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I mean, Packers-Rams, that's best game of the weekend. Oh, wait. Or is it Eagles at Cowboys is best game of the weekend? 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Remember when international games were Jacksonville and another team that was slightly less boring than Jacksonville?
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7: The 94 is backed up in both directions in front of Steel Cannon High School, but once you get past the high school, it picks up. North 805 improving, just a little leftover slowing through Kearney Mesa.
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0: 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One of the golden rules of life, people cling to the past when they're worried of the future. They just hold on to that past. You hear the SEC now. We do not want to go to a 24-team playoff. The Big Ten president came out and said, yeah, we're doing a 24-team playoff. We've had zero conversations about 16. So now Notre Dame, the Big Ten, the ACC, the Big 12, they're all doing the 24. And the SEC, which only has one big dog, Texas money. Big Ten's got Phil Knight Nike money, USCLA money, Ohio State money, Michigan money. Penn State's got a lot of money. When you are terrified of the future, you cling to the past. I keep hearing this. Oh, I mean, it's going to kill the regular season. Oh, that's adorable. That's what you told me 2 years ago when the playoffs started. And last year, there were 12 teams in the playoff, and the college football regular season ratings and attendance went up. Do you really think Ohio State, Michigan's ever not going to matter? Or Auburn, Alabama? Or Texas, Oklahoma? Georgia, Florida? You think it's suddenly not going to matter? College football is a great rivalry sport. It's small towns. It's provincial. It's parochial. It's tribal. All the great things sports can be. You know, pro sports, there's not that many rivalries. I mean, let's be honest. Like, players change. And, you know, it doesn't really matter where you play. The Bulls used to run the NBA. They've been irrelevant for 20 years. Doesn't matter. The Knicks until last couple of years have been irrelevant. NBA players did fine. But college football is about small towns and rivalries. And Auburn and Alabama is going to matter forever. You been to Auburn, Alabama? Not a lot to do. That game matters. I mean, I'm being honest. And you go to Philadelphia, if the Phillies stink, I got the Eagles. Eagles stink, I got the Sixers. I got college sports. I got everything. You go to these college towns, Norman, Oklahoma, the football team matters. I don't even care if they're having a losing season. Talking about it, recruiting matters, the games matter, spring football matters. I mean, everything matters. And that's awesome. That's what's great about college sports. But whenever I hear this, oh, it's going to ruin the regular season. I thought last year was my favorite college football season, period, in forever. Regular season, postseason. So the reason 24 games matters is because if you're going to invite little guys to a 12-team playoff, and then Notre Dame automatically gets a bid if they are ranked like top 10 or top 12, well, now it's a 9-team playoff. Well, who wants to schedule big, tough out-of-conference games when you only got 9 spots? Right? So the more spots, the better. Now, coaches obviously love it because more of them, you know, if you get into the playoff, it's like, hey, we're getting into the playoff. But baseball figured this out. Like, baseball purists don't like the wild card. They don't like all these three-game series. But the longer you can extend more fan bases with a chance to make the playoffs, the more meaningful the regular season is. I try to explain this to people. They don't get it. Well, some of you do, but it's like college football 10 years ago, 5 years ago. If you lost a second game by mid-October, season's over. You can lose a second game. I mean, go look at Miami last year. They won early, lost a couple of mid-season. Just win your next four games. College, and I love college football. It is, and there are times I think it's my favorite sport. But, I mean, the idea that you had to be perfect or you were only allowed one loss. Well, now the Big Ten and the SEC are super conferences. You've added Texas, Oklahoma. You've added Oregon and Washington and USC. These are super conferences. I mean, Indiana going 16-0. We're going to look back at that in a decade and be like, how in the hell did that happen? Think how good Indiana was last year. They almost lost four games. Ohio State lost to Michigan as a 20-point favorite. In the old system, they don't even get in. They won the Natty. Miami in the old system wouldn't even have gotten into the playoffs last year. So I thought the playoffs, I mean, college football needs more big games. The bigger the tournament, the more big games. I mean, I could live with a 16-game tournament, but I love the idea. I looked at USC's schedule yesterday, and I said, well, you're not going to beat Ohio State, Indiana, and Oregon. Like, you're going to lose at least one of those games and probably two. Should you be out of it? But what if you lose to the Buckeyes in Oregon, but you beat Indiana, you beat Washington, you beat Penn State, and you blow a couple of them out? Are you not a playoff team? I don't know. I am for more people invited into the tent. And again, we're not talking college basketball. Well, they want to take how many are they letting into college basketball now? Are we in the 90s or 80s or something ridiculous? But I mean, even last year with a 12-team playoff, even last year, we had a big time argument on Notre Dame. And in the 24-team playoff, Notre Dame would get in and Miami. But that was a big argument. Miami, Notre Dame fans felt they deserved to be in over Miami. Miami was beating Indiana until some miraculous stuff happened. So I'm more people in the tent. J-Mac with the news.
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19: All right, speaking of tents, let's go to the Atlanta Falcons quarterback situation. It's a big tent, and it's Michael Penix versus Tua. Penix recently talked about recovering from his ACL and battling Tua for the starting quarterback job. Interesting quotes here, Colin.
20: I say I'm running my own race. You know, I can't look in another lane, you know, but at the same time, you know, we are working together. You know, that's what it's all about, working together and helping each other, you know, finish the race. And obviously, we want to come out on top, you know, as far as this team. So, like I said, man, I'm running my own race, but, you know, Tua, Trevor, they all been there, you know, for me throughout the whole rehab process that I've been going through. And, you know, I'm going to be there for them throughout, you know, each and every day. We're out there grinding and in the meeting rooms as well. So.
0: Well, first of all, I think he gets an upgraded coach. Now he's got more experience. He's got a little heat behind him. I'm going to still argue this. I've stood next to him. I've met him. I've watched him three times live. Big, strong, accurate, ball cuts through weather. I think a lot of what happened in Atlanta was coaching. I don't think they were particularly well coached. They had a defensive coach. I think for young quarterbacks, we've said this before, if Bo Nix doesn't get Sean Payton and gets a defensive coach, is Bo Nix that good? I mean, look at Drake May's explosion when he got the right coach. Now, I'd prefer offense over defense, but I think for a young quarterback, go look at Caleb with a defensive coach and Ben Johnson. He's literally a different player. I mean, so to me, I think everybody has sold their stock. This is not a J.J. McCarthy situation. We have one injury. We have a guy, I've never had doubts on him, big, strong, accurate, and now he gets Kevin Stefanski. I think he's going to, I don't, when I say pop, but I think you're going to watch Michael Penix this year and you're going to say to yourself, oh, that's a franchise quarterback. Wow. How good he is, I don't, maybe he's 15th. But I still believe he's a starter in the NFL.
19: I agree with you, but there are a lot of troubling signs for him. First, let's get this out of the way. Penix versus Tua is like two of the nicest guy quarterbacks that you can ever have in a quarterback battle. Listening to Penix quotes, like I'm rooting for him, but you also like Tua a lot. Now, you mentioned injuries. Colin, we flashed it on the screen. Michael Penix has had pretty much as many injuries as you can imagine for a quarterback in the last 5 years. Some significant ones.
0: Yeah.
19: But Tua, of course, had the concussions. There's the Penix injuries. ACL, shoulder, ACL, collarbone, ACL.
0: Now. Okay, this is all fair. Go back to the Tua Penix comps, which you had on the screen. Tua's numbers, he has Mike McDonald.
19: Mike McDaniel, yeah.
0: Mike McDaniel. Okay. Penix had a defensive coach who got fired for the second time.
19: Well, also Miami, you know, the Tyreek Hill was gone last year. If we want to go back more than two seasons, Tua was putting up good numbers, getting them to the playoffs. Miami's been kind of trash for the last 2 years. This is a fascinating. I'm kind of with you. I like Penix, but Colin, the fact remains, they got a new GM. They got a new coach. And what those two guys joined forces and did was they brought in Tua. They owe Michael Penix.
0: Fair.
19: Now,
0: that's totally fair.
19: He's not their guy. It'd be like if a new boss came in and it's like, hey, Colin, we like you. Not sure about J-Mac. What do we got on the market?
0: Well, I would just like Penix. I'd fight for you.
19: Oh, my guy. There he is. Okay, Cowherd. All right. Let's go to Aaron Rodgers, Colin. Yes, let's go from fun to Aaron Rodgers.
0: Hey, Michael Wilbon's going to get – don't spend too much time on it. I heard Wilbon was furious.
19: All right, Aaron Rodgers. So he's got a new OC in Pittsburgh. And listen, I know people are saying Aaron Rodgers is mysterious and all that, but how about this quote from the new OC, Colin? Aaron Rodgers provides feedback and information. You can't beat that because Rodgers has, you know, almost two decades of NFL quarterback.
0: Yes, I think. And this is our first mention of him halfway through our show. yes, I think Aaron's smart. And I think what he did last year was undervalued because he didn't throw the ball downfield. And the reason is they didn't have a number two receiver. DK Metcalf, you could argue, is regressing. Washington got hurt at tight end. They didn't have downfield targets. And I remember there were a couple of games I thought Aaron pressed to throw downfield and he got burned on it. So I think people forget what a completely tone deaf offense this organization had. So you look at Aaron last year and go, well, the numbers are okay. No. Aaron took a team with one wide receiver. And by the way, not a guy that runs a great route tree in DK Metcalf. He's not JSN. Like, he's not running the route tree. He is a big, strong, get downfield guy, and people were covering him over the top, daring you to throw to him. And this was a team that couldn't consistently run the ball for 6 years. The O-line's talented but uneven. One of their tight ends gets hurt. Go to the Steelers the year before Aaron and then with Aaron. And you have to – what did Aaron inherit? Defensive coach, defensive culture, money on defense, messy O-line – bad in the red zone. He cleaned up a lot of junk.
19: Boy, passionate defense for Aaron Rodgers. Hey, we got to give him some props. At least he's showing up for whatever the Steelers are doing now. At least he's showing up. A couple other guys not doing that. That's just a bare minimum. I mean, Colin, the audience doesn't care, but you and I know our bread is butter during the football season. They're pretty upfront. Hey, you got to be on every show from the beginning of the season to the Super Bowl. You can't miss any shows. And I get that, right? Can't take holiday vacation. Aaron Rodgers, can you show up just for a week?
0: Well, you know
19: in
0: what?
19: In May, that's all I'm asking. Lamar, Justin Herbert, can you show up for a week?
0: You know what? If you date a rock star, don't be shocked if sometimes he strays. And you date Aaron Rodgers, you're going to get an ayahuasca. You're going to get a darkness retreat. You're going to get a mystery marriage. You're going to get an Egypt trip. You signed up for it. That's what you get.
19: Yeah, you get in bed with J-Mac. You don't know what's coming next. I got to keep you guessing, Cowherd. Final story. Now, this is a fun one, Colin. I really like this. The Chargers. Okay, we touched on Herbert earlier. We'll get to him in a second. But David Njoku's new just came from Cleveland. Jeez, imagine that, going from the Browns to the Chargers. Holy cow. He's very excited, says the offense can be destructive with McDaniel, Ladd McConkey, Quinton Johnson, Gadsden. They picked up a tight end from Baltimore. But I got to revisit what we talked about earlier. Where's Justin Herbert this week? You know he's our guy. I know you love him. Comes on the show. What's going on? Do we need Herbert in the building? Aaron Rodgers showing up in Pittsburgh.
0: Well, you know, I would say you don't have a new head coach. You don't have a new offensive system. I mean, I guess you do, McDaniel.
19: No, you do with McDaniel.
0: Yeah. I don't know. I mean, it's a good question. I don't know. We didn't see that story this morning. I saw the Lamar story.
19: Yeah, I kind of forced it on our guys. I was like, listen, we're gonna try to wedge this in here. See if we can throw Cowherd a curveball. You know, because you like Herbert and you want to defend him. Now we haven't heard his side of the story. Maybe it's his grandma's birthday. I don't freaking know. You know.
0: Yeah.
19: But I like my guys in the building. It's a week. Then you can pop over to Cabo. Or go to Egypt or do a darkness retreat. I do, however, the more I look, Colin, this Chargers offense is going to be nasty. You look at what McDaniel did in Miami in his first year. It was like culture shock. I think I don't want to go overboard and say Super Bowl because, you know, Super Bowl is out here in L.A., but it'd be nice if they had a playoff win under their belt. But you look at those first two games. with McDaniel. They've got two games to percolate before the big one on Fox.
0: I'm telling you.
19: Against the Bills. They win that, and it's like, okay, they're Super Bowl contenders, so I'm going to buy early on the Chargers.
0: Yeah.

0: they're late schedule. I mean, you got some Jets and Bucks and Raiders and Dolphins, and I mean, Denver at Denver. Denver may have a playoff sewn up, and they may not. You know, I don't know. I like the Chargers a lot. A lot.
1: Good football. A lot of good football out here in Los Angeles this winter.
0: J-Mac with the news.
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0: LeBron James taking veteran minimum, quote, not in the cards at all. 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J.J. Redick, Lakers coach. 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
9: 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South 5 past Manchester. Here's another accident in the center divide. East 8 Flusher Parkway off-ramp. The vehicle out of gas being pushed off the ramp. I'm Mark Zegan, San Diego Traffic.
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6: By the way, Ron Harper's got 5 titles. He never did make an All-Star team. Correction. Staff member got all fired up, saw a big 5 spot there on the graphic. That's why I asked. Did Ron Harper make an All-Star team? He didn't actually make 5 titles. You know, it's interesting. When we talked about this yesterday a lot, is that it's easy to say, hey, don't overreact to stuff. I can remember years ago, I worked at the other place, and there was a Monday night game that involved New England and Miami. It was in Miami, I think. And Randy Moss was targeted like once. And I went on the air Tuesday and I said, it's over. You are overreacting. I'm like, Randy Moss is unguardable. It's not that he didn't have 9 catches. They didn't target him with Tom Brady. It's over. I'm not overreacting. There are times when you're underreacting. And, you know, I don't care what the critics say, so I'll throw it out there, any opinion. But watching Wemby dismantle and humiliate Chet Holmgren, if you're Sam Presti and you get vanquished in this series in 5 games or 6 games, and I think it's going 7, it's not too soon because Giannis is going to have a market. And he's either going to be on your team or on Houston or somebody else. So this idea, if Wemby just rolls through you and you can't stop him, what's overreacting? It's like people talk about AI. You know, oh, well, I mean, I don't think we're going to have 30% unemployment, but you better learn what AI is. You better be on it. You're underreacting. It is going to change everything. I mean, there are certain careers like writing, like that's in trouble. I think radio's safe for a while. Maybe 2 years, but it's going to fundamentally change. I mean, you're seeing what Meta's doing in a lot of these big tech companies. So the other thing to consider is that the Thunder have 2 first round picks this year. It's a great draft. Next year's a terrible draft. So you say, well, I don't overreact. What if this is the best draft in 8 years? Because Wemby's not in his prime yet. If you go back to Wemby in the first 2 months this year, offensively, they weren't dialing up a lot of plays for him. He was very unrefined. Now he's not. So Dylan Harper and Wemby are different offensive players today than 4 months ago. So you're seeing the least powerful Wemby now. He's going to be better offensively. And Dylan Harper, you're going to have to double team him. And Stephon Castle's still getting better. So this is the Spurs without putting the cape on yet. They just entered the phone booth. They haven't gone Clark Kent yet. They haven't put it on. They just now left work, went down the elevator shaft. They're sneaking outside to a phone booth. They're just opening the door to the phone booth. So everybody always talks about, oh, you're overreacting. No, you're underreacting. You got 2 great draft picks in an unbelievable draft, and I think Hartenstein can bail anyway. So I could see using those picks to get Adai Mara, go get the Spaniard, the 7'3 college Spaniard, and then go get Giannis. So come in and say, listen, we love Chet. We love Hartenstein. One's leaving. We're going to trade the other. We're switching out our bigs. Our 2 guys are ineffective. We're getting Giannis. We're getting the kid from Michigan. Because one guy's not going to stop him. Go ask Rudy Gobert. So I can see Sam Presti saying, we're going to take our draft picks. We're going to get the best college center easily. And then we're going to give up 4 other draft picks and 3 guys off the bench and another starter to get Giannis. Is that overreacting?

0: anything? Again, what are you playing for? I mean, all these draft picks, next year's draft is awful. So again, draft picks depend on the draft. Right. And a lot of these GMs in the NBA, they're not like NFL GMs that are just willing to make deals constantly. You know, some NBA GMs don't want to do that. So it's, you know, it's, I mean, there are times in my life when people have overreacted. Y2K, I think a lot of times with the metaverse, I am techie to a degree because my kids are. So I want to be on platforms where my kids are. But I will say this, the media tends to hyperventilate the end of the world constantly in the media. But I do think AI is frightening. AI is going to change the world. I don't think that's overreacting. I think it's happening in real time right now. And I think if you watch Wemby, and again, if this thing goes 7 and OKC wins, then maybe you're feeling like, okay, we're not going to get Giannis, but we are going to draft Mara. We're going to get Chet Holmgren real defensive help. Maybe that's it. But how a series ends matters. Like because remember, Wemby's only getting better. Dylan Harper has exploded in the last 2 months. So you're getting these guys without the cape. So I think you have to consider all this stuff.
1: Did you see the line tonight, Colin?
0: I think San Antonio is getting 6 points.
1: So it opened at 6.5, and instantly there were big bets on the Spurs. So it came down to 6. Colin, listen, I'm not overreacting. You know I'm Team Spurs in this series.
0: What if they win tonight?
1: I think that's definitely in play. Just two quick things. So yeah. Wemby has lost one playoff game this postseason, that game one against Minnesota. The other two, he got suspended for the ejection for the elbow, and he got the concussion in the first half. So he has one loss in these playoffs. They've been utterly dominant on the road. Go look at the scores. They're blowing out Minnesota, blowing out Portland. And the second, Colin, the Spurs lost the three-point shooting battle. Usually if you win the threes, you make more threes than the opponent, you're going to win. Well, the Cavs won it last night, and the Thunder won it 2 nights ago. And both of those teams lost. That is a very bad sign.
0: Yeah. Alex Caruso had his best game as a pro by a mile.
1: He's not hitting A3s tonight. He's not.
0: So the other thing is, they are really the kryptonite to Oklahoma City. Stephon Castle.
1: Mm-hmm.
0: I mean, Stephon Castle gives Shea problems.
1: Major.
0: They don't have anybody that gives Wemby or Dylan Harper problems because Shea's not a great defender. So the truth is Wemby basically eliminates Chet Holmgren and a lot of the J-Dub stuff around the basket. And then Stephon Castle is absolutely a difficult matchup for SGA. So they've got a matchup edge. And remember, if they win tonight, San Antonio wins tonight, you think Presti's like, it back. You're not overreacting. You're underreacting. This stuff is real. This is the bottom of the floor.
1: Now, the counter is if Wemby doesn't hit a 28-foot or 30-foot three-point shot to tie it, what happens? And I'm like, okay, well, guess what? The Spurs led for like 90% of the game.
0: And guess what? He did.
1: What he does.
0: Yeah. I mean, if the sky hook was never created, it was. Like, I'm sorry, but great players hit great shots that are unexpected. All right. All sorts of stuff. Hour 3 minutes. 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
16: An epic comeback in Game 1 of the Eastern Conference Finals as the Knicks rallied from 22 down midway through the fourth quarter to stun the Cavs. 115-104 in overtime. Jalen Brunson led all scorers with 38. Head coach Mike Brown on the win.
17: Yeah, I don't know if I've seen that in a playoff game. I don't know if I've been a part of it. Maybe I have. But to be down 18, 19, 20, whatever we were down, and to find a way to come back and win, I take my hat off to my group.
16: The Mavericks moving on from head coach Jason Kidd after five seasons. At the NFL owners' meetings in Orlando, the league approved 10 international games in 2027. In baseball, Bryce Terang homer drove into to help the Brewers beat the Cubs 5-2, take over first place in the NL Central. Dodgers clipped the Padres 5-4 in San Diego. Dodgers now a half game ahead of the Padres for first in the NL West. That's sports. I'm Ronta Moss.
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0: Play that back. Wait a minute. Mark this date, May 18th, 2026. Wemby officially became the face of the league. Before the game, SGA won the MVP, motivating him. Wemby won the night. He is now the movie poster for the NBA.
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0: Okay, here we go. Here we go, hour three. RG3 in 15 minutes. Got some college football thoughts. We're going to a 2014 playoff. Whether the SEC wants it or not. We're going to a 2014 playoff, and I do not believe it's going to kill the regular season. I mean, what do you guys do on Saturdays? It's October 20th. It's Saturday. There's a big game on. What are you protesting? You being one of those losers? I mean, what are you going to do? Well, I'm not going to watch because it's a 2014 playoff. I don't know. Oregon's playing Washington. I'm watching. USC's playing Michigan. I'm watching. Notre Dame's playing Miami. Yeah, I'm watching. I mean, Well, it's not going to mean as much to me. It's not. I mean, if I got a hundy on it, it is. I don't know who these aliens are. Well, the games just kill the regular season. My Saturdays are golfing early and college football late. That's what, you know, all the good games are 3 o'clock. That's my Saturday. Get up, coffee, play with the dogs, you know, bunch of scratch golfing. And then, boom, home at 3 o'clock, open up, Bud Light or whatever you guys drink, you know, I'm just one of you peeps. And then I watch college football. I'm not going to watch it less because of it. I'm mad at the NCAA. It's like, if there's a great game on, I'm going to watch the game. Well, it won't matter much to the players. Well, they're getting paid. I think it'll matter to the players. You still got to win the games. You want to get to the playoff. People set up all these boundaries in life. This will do that. And this will do that. And it's like, we like college football. It is what it is. I mean, if the NBA cut the regular season from 82 to 72, it would still mostly be irrelevant. Wemby would make it. Knicks would be a playoff team. So would OKC. It wouldn't make the regular season magic. Think about that. If you took 15 games off the NBA regular season, oh, then I'd watch the regular season. It's still like 65 games. Just get me to April. Knicks shocked the Cavs last night, came back from 22 points down to take game one. After some tough games against Atlanta in the first round, the Knicks made a big adjustment to take some pressure off guard Jalen Brunson, making them a little bit less Brunson dependent. And it's worked. We talk about this all the time. Usage rate. The story last night was usage rate, because Brunson's a smaller player. He's pounding that ball. He's by himself and he's great. But what happens is often, you know, he's not a great defender. Teams can target him, wear him down. But that's not the Knicks. Since they've made that alteration where he's off ball more. Yeah, they're averaging 124 a game and they're 8-0. And did you see all the energy Brunson had late in the game? Because he doesn't have the ball in his hands nearly as much. Last 7:45 of the fourth quarter in overtime, dude scored 17 points. The Cavs scored 11. The guy that was worn down was James Harden, who's now old and never been a good defensive player. But remember, this team was getting worked by the Atlanta Hawks, a bad basketball team that wouldn't sniff the playoffs in the West, a team that was like sub 500 in March. And it was Mike Brown was going to get fired, and they made an alteration. Let's take the ball out of our best player's hand, put it in our second best player's hand, at least offensively. It's going to retain more of Brunson's energy. And over the course of long series, that matters, because sometimes people hunt him defensively. And last night was a prime example. For the record, Carl Anthony Towns has tripled his assists this year in the playoffs in seven fewer games. He's averaging as many assists now, Cat is, as SGA, the reigning MVP. And by the way, speaking of usage rate, what did Mike Brown do? Because the Knicks were out of sync. I mean, the first three quarters of the game, I'm like, they're going to win this series. But man, they are out of sync. Offensively, they were a bit of a mess. But what did Mike Brown do? Speaking of usage rate, let's go after their high usage rate guy, James Harden. And they just worked him. I mean, it was like the movie Memento over and over and over again. And we've seen this with Harden multiple times. But it used to be peak James Harden. You'd keep him on the floor late because he'd give you 31 and 10. Now you don't get 31 and 10. That's diminished. And he's still an absolute liability defensively. So he is really a regressing asset who you get spurts of. But it was just so interesting to me. The game was about usage rate. We've talked about this all the time. A lot of these high usage rate guys like a Luka, like a Harden, like a Brunson, they just wear down. Kobe Bryant, late Kobe Bryant used to tell guys, you got to have energy. The game's going to be decided in the fourth quarter. And so Harden was always kind of a losing playoff proposition because he was such a lousy defender. He's always saved his energy for offense, but now you don't get the upside offense as often, and he's still awful defensively. So I said yesterday before this series started, I like the Knicks in five. I said, the key to this series is going to be Jalen Brunson's going to eat. Jalen Brunson, because now OG's not 100%. Jalen Brunson, they don't have anybody to guard him in this series. And then, I mean, for the Knicks to play, they were so out of sync offensively. I mean, this doesn't happen very often. The Madison Square Garden crowd was quiet. I mean, and that's one of the great basketball venues, maybe the best in the world. And it was pretty quiet because it's just hard to watch. They couldn't get any rhythm. And then all of a sudden, I mean, give Mike Brown credit. Last 9 minutes of that game, and then inexplicably, Kenny Atkinson wouldn't call a timeout and doubled too late. By that time, the momentum was done, but it was usage rate. The guy with the Knicks that used to have the ball too much now has it less. That preserves his energy, and Mike Brown attacked their usage rate guy, James Harden, to perfection, and here's Mike after.
17: Sometimes you got to do what the game dictates, and they were trying to do the same thing with Jalen, and so we said, okay, you know, we feel like we can play that game. We try not to play that game much, but we feel like we have a guy that we can play that game with, and Jalen. And so, you know, just like we have to try to figure out different ways to guard Harden and Mitchell, they got to figure out different ways to guard Jalen. But there's no secret we were attacking Harden.
0: You know, we've always said the regular season and the postseason are different. What's interesting for the Knicks is their postseason and their postseason have been different. The first three games against Atlanta, a really mediocre team, you're like, man, this isn't working. From that point forward, 8-0, 124 a game. Brunson's got great energy in the fourth quarter. And Carl Anthony Towns now takes a little bit of the load off offensively. And Kat's always been a highly skilled player. I know Knicks fans are like, Colin, you didn't like us. Well, you weren't this team. One of the reasons I didn't like you, I said, you're a good team, but, you know, how are you going to be late in games when people are hunting your two defensive liabilities and you got a ball centric guard? Well, they've really solved that latter issue. So I saw this headline this morning. Speaking of usage rate, LeBron James taking veteran minimum, quote, not in the cards at all. So I'm watching the Harden meltdown debacle. And you know what I was thinking of watching this? J.J. Redick, Lakers coach. Okay, I like Luka more than Harden. He's just a bigger, stronger athlete. But Luka and Harden have a lot in common. They're not great athletes, just great scorers. Never in the world's best shape. Step back, big part of their game. And ball-centric. Defensive liabilities. In fact, the one time Luka had playoff success, Dallas surrounded him with switchable, twitchy, long, young, athletic wings and rim defenders. You know, the two food groups the Lakers have none of. So, just interesting watching Harden. So when LeBron and company leak, their side leaks, not in the cards, will not take a player minimum. Well, sorry, guys, but you need about three assets, maybe four on that Laker team to protect Luka going forward. So the Lakers have talent. We've said that. They've got talent. But they've over-indexed in guys that need the ball that are also poor defenders. It's like the Lakers, you wake up for a Laker breakfast, you have 12 eggs, no toast, no sausage, no bacon, no butter, no coffee, no salt, but we got 12 eggs. They've over-indexed in offensive guys that need the ball that can't defend. So when LeBron says, and his camp leaks,

0: veteran minimum off the table. You know what I see? A door slamming on beating OKC or San Antonio the next 5 years. Because taking a league minimum, you know, if you won't take the league minimum, then it puts a cap on your winning maximum. That is the absolute truth about the Lakers right now. If LeBron's not taking that minimum, winning maximum is absolutely capped. You watch Harden. I mean, the Knicks figured it out. We got to get the ball out, and it don't conflate that the Knicks don't love Brunson. They want Brunson to have that ball and have more energy late. They're protecting Brunson. That's how much the Knicks love him. We don't want our guy to have the ball 44 minutes in his hand. So I've said before, you've got to create a Laker roster where Luka, when he does get burned defensively, you've got a wall at the rim and you've got multiple, not one, multiple young, twitchy, athletic, switchable wing defenders. Lakers don't have any of those. So they've over-indexed in one area and massively under-indexed in another. And the other one, that's what they need. So as I read that, you know, what's funny is when the Lakers hired J.J. Redick, they were hiring LeBron's podcast partner. We're going to see how close they are because the Lakers aren't moving off J.J. Redick. He had a spectacular season. And they're not moving off Luka. Never forget, LeBron and his camp just moved out of Miami. Didn't even give D-Wade a phone call. I mean, I've defended LeBron to the end, but, you know, they've taken care of their own business first. Even D-Wade and LeBron were, I mean, they were, you know, tight. And he just moved on. Well, so maybe don't expect you get a, you know, a 3 week heads up on, bro, that's what we're offering, the league minimum.
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0: LeBron James taking veteran minimum, quote, not in the cards at all. So I'm watching the Harden meltdown debacle, And you know what I was thinking of watching this? J.J. Redick, Lakers coach. Okay, I like Luka more than Harden. He's just a bigger, stronger athlete. But Luka and Harden have a lot in common. 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Never in the world's best shape. Defensive liabilities. So when LeBron and company leak, their side leaks, not in the cards, will not take a player minimum. 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
6: Southbound before Loma Santa Fe, there's an accident off to the right shoulder. A collision on the East 78 to South 15th connector. Looks like lanes are blocked there. West 52 before Genesee, this accident center divide and a collision on the South 163 Friars Road off-ramp.
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0: 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Now, The Athletic has a very interesting poll out today. We'll talk about it tomorrow, J-Mac. It lists players in Tier 1, Tier 2, Tier 3, Tier 4, Tier 5. And in every tier, there's like Tier 1A, Tier 2B, Tier 1, you know, C. Very interesting where Austin Reeves lands. Okay, whatever. Let's not get sidetracked.
1: host of Out of Pocket with RG3 podcast, Fox Sports college and football pro analyst, is now joining us live. I have defended the 2014 playoff for a bunch of reasons. One of them is, you know, I was told the 12-team playoff would kill the regular season, and the attendance went up and the ratings went up because college football is a very parochial, very provincial, and this is what I love about it. It's very tribal. And Auburn, Alabama is going to matter till the day they put me under. I mean, it's just, it's Texas, Oklahoma. Everybody hates Texas in the state of Texas, right? Like Baylor, Texas, anybody. And that stuff, you got a plaque on the wall. It's so tribal. Now, what do I worry about? Not much. Okay, let's just start with I don't worry about much. I think I'd be okay with 16. I get 24. How does it all land for you?
9: Yeah, Colin, I think for me, the college football playoff has to expand, and it's the reasons that no one is like truly addressing. It's because of where we're at with NIL and other college sports having to be taken away because universities can no longer afford to pay both the athletes and cover all these other sports that are non-money makers for them.
1: That's right. Most of them.
9: Right. Most of them. So I think so far there's been 1,000 plus programs since 2021 when NIL became, you know, a thing, or since 2025, should I say, when the House settlement came through, that those programs have been eliminated. Right. It's because of the rising costs of college football, right? Right. If your roster costs you $50 million to spend, that's $50 million that you're spending solely on football. That's taking away from gymnastics, men's, women's tennis, everything under the sun. So what I put out today was my criteria of what, if I was the commissioner of college football, how would I structure the 2014 playoff to kind of alleviate some of the concerns that fans have? The number one concern I've heard is we don't want any four-loss teams in the college football playoff. Cool. Make that a stipulation. If you have four losses, you don't get in.
1: Yeah.
9: All right. Is it the Power Four and everyone else, or is it the FBS? Because if it's the FBS college football playoff, then I think there should be auto bids for all 10 conference champions as long as they don't have four losses. Then you do 14 at-large bids for the teams that are the ranked the highest, and you don't stipulate the Big Ten gets this many, the SEC gets this many, whatever it is. To me, that's the best way forward, and we can finish college football before the second week of January, so there's not this confusion of less hype going into the national championship game like there has the past few seasons because you're competing with the NFL. So I'm for the 2014 expansion because I actually like college sports and I don't want to see those go away. And college football is the one that supports most of these sports anyway.
1: Yeah, it's always been interesting to me. Like in government, I know that a lot of government programs, social programs, they're not built to make money. Like we all know right. that, right? But I've argued with my friends, business is built to make money, but government's not business. Right. But college sports has always been in the middle. A lot of it's like, well, it's good for society to have a fencing team. And my take is, no, college sports is business. It's not government. You can't have 36 programs and 34 hemorrhage money. Like at some point, correct. And the point was about 3 years ago, bills are due. Okay. So we've talked about, I mean, it's interesting. When you went to Washington, you're a rookie quarterback. And I look at Mendoza. And I'm like, okay, so with a college football, he played 16 games, great schedule. He started at Cal. He got a lot of starts. They did enough things at Indiana that had a pro vibe to it, right? Also, he's a pretty mature, focused kid. I think that matters. He's you know, he wouldn't even go to the White House. He's like, I'm not going to do that. And right. then I look at the first team they play, Miami. Probably the weakest roster, at home, new coach, new system, new quarterback. And I'm like, I like starting my, this is the layup. This is the only layup on a schedule. Do you think that would influence a coaching staff that it's Miami and it's at home?
9: I think coaching staffs will tell you, Colin, that they don't look at those things, but they 100% do. And what I feel about Fernando Mendoza is all the things that you just said, he's got the experience. He's got the right head on his shoulders. And it's not like with Kirk Cousins in the roster, they're just, you know, a quarterback away from making it to the Super Bowl. So if you're trying to protect Fernando Mendoza, away from bad scheduling or maybe getting too many losses on his record too early and maybe it crushes his confidence. I don't think that's the case. I think Kirk Cousins is there. If you're going through the offseason program, you get into training camp and you're like, you know what? Fernando's just not ready. We're going to start Kirk. And then if it doesn't go well with him, Fernando can come in and he can be the hero. But I think in our experience and what we've seen, even a guy from my own draft class with Russell Wilson, when they brought in Matt Flynn in Seattle and they thought to themselves, all right, we're going to start him. He's going to be the guy. But Russell just outplayed him. I think that's what you have to look at here with Fernando Mendoza and Kirk Cousins. Yes, it's a hefty price tag to have him there being the backup with that amount of money paid to him. But if Fernando's the guy, I believe he's the one that brings the mentality and brings the bravado and the confidence for the rest of those young guys, the Aston Gentes, the Brock Bowers, so they can grow together. I'd rather see those guys go out there and play and start to build those bonds than to protect Fernando if he's ready to roll.
0: So years ago when Sean McVay got the job with the Rams, he didn't play any of his starters in the preseason. And everybody said, oh, you got to build calluses. It's a big mistake. Well, Rams go 8-0. Everybody's copied him since. Is that, I mean, even the NFL is reducing games and the preseason's pretty awful. College football doesn't even have a preseason and you're talking 19, 20 year old kids. So I think the preseason, maybe I think you should do inter-squad games. I'd get rid of it. If you're going to ask him to play 18, I just get rid of it. So it's interesting when Justin Herbert's not at camp. Lamar's not at camp. Aaron Rodgers is a mystery man. You know, he shows up. Is it possible that camps are overrated for quarterbacks?
9: For veteran quarterbacks who are established, it's overrated. Like, I totally agree with Fernando Mendoza skipping the White House and showing up because he's trying to show his teammates that it's not about what I did in the past. It's about what I'm going to do in the future, right? That's just checks the box for you. But I think this issue with Lamar Jackson is a complete non-issue. Like, you just brought it up. Herbert's not at camp. I remember Brady wasn't at camp and Rodgers wasn't at camp. And that you could say, yes, 100% justified. Brady did it after he won Super Bowls. Rodgers did it after he won Super Bowls. But Lamar Jackson's a two-time MVP. He's a proven player. They know what they're going to get from him. And he's been there for the majority of the offseason workouts. So, you know, we're not talking about Marlon Humphrey not being there. We're not talking about Calais Campbell not being there. Shout out to my guys. I'm not trying to throw them under the bus. It's just more of a situation of these are veteran players that are also leaders on the team. And I get it. You got Declan Doyle there, the new offensive coordinator, and you want him to work in with Lamar. And I think Lamar has done that by being present. And if Lamar Jackson is missing offseason workouts that are voluntary, I mean, we both know Allen Iverson said, we're talking about practice here, practice. Yeah, I'm okay with that if he's giving back to the community, which I've seen him be doing. He got his jersey retired. He's out there playing with the kids. All those things, I think, trump going to a voluntary workout. But at this point, it is about perception. And I think Lamar has been aware of that, which is why he's shown up more in recent years instead of skipping out on the entire program. But I think it's a complete non-issue.
0: So the two schedules that jumped out to me, one of them is the Kansas City Chiefs. Okay. So this team, when they let go of Trent McDuffie and Joe Tooney the last 2 years, those are two great players in their prime. They are now old at key spots and unproven at others outside of Creed Humphreys, right? There's some old guys and unproven guys. They face six Pro Bowl quarterbacks in a row late in the year. That's a lot. I mean, if you go last year, the Lions and the Giants had similar runs against Pro Bowl quarterbacks, and it just unraveled their seasons. And not only to the defense, but if you're a quarterback and you look at that schedule, you're like, do you start pressing? Be like, because let's be honest, you're playing a great quarterback. You're thinking about it all week. When you look at, I think the Chiefs schedule is outrageously brutal. Do you think it matters?
9: I think it does matter. And I think it was done on purpose. You talk about like the mindset of a quarterback when you're going into a weekend, you know, you're playing the creme de la creme. It's a more competitive thing for you. It doesn't mean if you show up there and you know, the quarterback across from you is, you know, not good at all. Like you're not going to work hard. It's just more of like, you take that competitiveness of, I got a Hall of Famer or a Pro Bowl guy, all pro across on the other side. I want to show that I'm the best guy. And coaches look at it that way too. So yes, it does matter to the players. But I think this is even bigger for the NFL. they understand that Patrick Mahomes is coming off of a significant knee injury, and they probably didn't want to load the schedule too early with those types of games. But they know that as the season goes on, if Mahomes does play week one, he's only going to get better and more healthy as the year goes on, you would assume. So backloading the schedule really puts the Chiefs in a situation where, yes, you have to finish strong, but hopefully your quarterback is now at 100% when you go into those games and the offense is clicking on all cylinders. So I think it's a very strategic move by the NFL to backload the schedule, not knowing what Patrick Mahomes is going to be like early in the year.
0: All right, Aaron Rodgers just spoke to the Pittsburgh media, told him this will be his last year in the NFL. What is your, how's that land for you?
9: Yeah, I mean, it's a farewell tour. You know, I think Aaron Rodgers is one of the all-time greats. But I also think that him coming back to the Pittsburgh Steelers makes them legit AFC North title contenders and legit Super Bowl contenders as well. And I said that, you know, a few days ago, to some, you know, maybe some pushback, maybe some agreeance, but I just think when you look at this Steelers team last year, they were abysmal throwing the football. I mean, they couldn't protect him. He couldn't push the ball down the field. And if you go look at who he had on the roster, it was like, God, you know, I kind of get it. You know, who is he throwing to? Now he's got DK Metcalf. They bring in Michael Pittman Jr. from the Colts. They draft Jeremy Bernard from Alabama. And now he's got 6'4", 6'4", 6'1" wide receivers out there that he's used to throwing the ball to. So, Colin, as I was going through all this, it's like, yeah, we can talk about the improvement of the offensive line and how this team is going to be, their identity is going to be running the football with Jaylen Warren and Rico Dowdle. But really what this Steelers team needs to be is they need to be the 2015 Denver Broncos. Peyton Manning was not. I'm pretty sure he hates when I say this or when other people say this. He was not great in 2015 when they won the Super Bowl.
0: That's right.
9: But he was great at protecting the football on their playoff run. He was great at late game execution. And they had a hell of a defense in a running game. That's what the Steelers have to be with this version of Aaron Rodgers, because he's not as mobile. But I do think that there is hope. And he wouldn't come back and partner with the guy that he won a Super Bowl with and Mike McCarthy in Green Bay if he didn't feel like they could win it all.
0: Good stuff, Robert. Good seeing you, as always.
9: Hey, man. Appreciate you, brother. You're the best.
0: You bet. College and pro stuff. Always thoughtful. Yeah, Aaron's last year. We said it yesterday. If you look at the schedule, they're going to start really well. The question is the last eight games. The first eight games, if Pittsburgh's 6-2 or 7-1, they're healthy. Remember, they went out and got Michael Pittman, so they got another wide receiver. I mean, the roster's fine. In that division, it's fine. We tend to think the Bengals' schedule plays into them. They shored up their defensive line. Baltimore's got the best roster in division. I still think Shadur. Cleveland has drafted so well the last 2 years. I think the Browns are going to stumble into 5 or 6 wins. I really do. I think Cleveland's got, I think Andrew Berry's really smart as GM. I think they draft really well. He went and got 4 starters this year. Day one starters. J-Mac with the news.
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20: Let's get started with Sean McVay. Big fans of McVay here on the show. You and I, we love him. We love the Rams. McVay has come out and said, listen, man, life can be tough. Football coaching is exhausting. I nearly quit coaching a few years ago. Here's McVay.
21: They took that 5-12 year where you're really getting broken down. And I'm almost quit coaching. And you could use the narrative that I was going to go to media or whatever. But like the truth would have been I was quitting because I couldn't handle the losing. It was almost like a scarlet letter, you know. And there was some cool moments of guys overcoming it or whatever. But you look back on it and you're like, do you like the person that you were when you think about it? Like, no. I mean, there was moments that you think about it, it's like so crazy to me. I was like counting down the days for that season to be over. Mm-hmm. What a fraud.
0: Wow. Yeah, he asked his wife about it. And she was like, you know, all this stuff doesn't sound like the leader that you ever wanted to be. And he said, he was like, wow. Like, boom, that hit, that landed. And he's like, yeah, what am I doing here? Listen, he's a very intense guy. He started, you know, on fire, and he'd never lost before. So it just ate him up. And I think one of the things he would acknowledge is part of pro football, in college football, I mean, let's be honest. If you go to a top school, I mean, Lincoln Riley could win 9 games, 10 games this year, and people would be like, that's terrible. Yeah, I mean, it's in pro football. I'm watching them play Carolina twice last year, and they needed Matt Stafford to make a big play to win. There's 3 terrible teams, maybe 3 elite teams. The whole league's kind of smushed around 8, 9, 10, 11 wins, and it wears you out. It's tough.
20: Yeah, I'm on record that McVay and Stafford win the Super Bowl this year in Los Angeles, and then both of them retire from football. I mean, again, McVay's only 40 years old, which is crazy. But he could just take a year or two off, you know, travel the world with the wife, and he's got a kid now. I know you think that he's not built like that, but this coaching stuff wears you down.
0: How many days can you spend in Belgium? You want to coach football. It's like, I'm in Amsterdam. After about the 4th day, you're like, hey, I need a team meeting. I need bite. I need buzz.
20: Team meetings are overrated. You want buzz, turn this show on. You get buzz watching this show. I mean, come on. Who needs buzz battling the Seahawks twice a year?
0: This whole barista, ski bum, you know.
20: Well, barista with 20 mil in the bank is a little different than ski bum.
0: Again, competitive people aren't looking for long exits off the interstate. Competitive people love the juice. Jeff Bezos could retire. He likes the juice. If you're smart and curious, you're driven. Wait. I mean, again, I'm not saying vacations aren't great, but I mean, I would be shocked if Sean McVay's ever taken 10 days in the last decade off. And I mean, shut the phone off. He's probably done 6, 5.
20: You're similar to him because I know your work ethic. Dude, it scares me. You know, I'm the young guy on this show. And you're sometimes bringing the energy I can't match. And that's probably how Stafford and McVay feel. Listen, let's move on, Colin. Let's go to our next story in the NFL. That's Keon Coleman, the wide receiver of the Buffalo Bills. Kind of say he's on the outs with the owner and the situation there. But he's being given a chance with Josh Allen. Now he could play clear number 2 to DJ Moore. You could put Shakir in the slot. Keon Coleman says it's a make or break season for him. I don't think that's too much to say. You agree?
0: Yeah, they're not. I mean, he's got years left in his rookie deal. And by the way, he's a talented guy. Now they have DJ Moore. They have good tight ends, James Cook. They're not going to rely on him. Again, I said this last year. If you could, I mean, against Denver, he had a touchdown. If you could get my take on Keon Coleman, with DJ Moore is going to be the volume guy. They've got a slot guy that can be a volume guy. They've got Kincaid can be a volume guy. They need a catch in traffic guy in the red zone, big, strong target. I think he's going to be, if you told me this year he had 42 catches, 4 touchdowns, DJ Moore has 74 catches, 6 touchdowns, the slot guy, he's fine. Yeah. When you draft Keon Coleman, they discovered very quickly he's not going to be a volume receiver. You can't trust him for that. Doesn't mean he can't be a big play receiver.
20: Can you trust him to show up on time for a film session? Because that's been what some of the knocks internally. He's not locked in. He's not showing up on time for stuff. I don't think Josh Allen's going to let that fly. Final story, we got game 2 tonight. Spurs, Thunder, the line has come down a little bit. Mitch Johnson, the coach of the Spurs, was asked about De'Aaron Fox. He said he has no idea if Fox will play tonight. We had Harper, the rookie, say he heard about 60 minutes before game 1. He was the starter. You think Fox is more likely to sit with the game in hand? Or do you play and press and try to go up 2-0 and maybe deliver the kill shot in OKC?
0: I mean, the young team's not going to be tired. If it was a veteran team and you think I can get 24 minutes out of him, but I mean, I'm not sure I'd play him. I'd bring him home healthy. I mean, you already got home field advantage. Why push it?
20: Interesting.
0: This is a young team in the backcourt. They don't need the rest. I mean, they're on the road. What is there to do? They're sitting around waiting for the game. I wouldn't screw with it. Honestly, I wouldn't screw with it. I'd take him home, get him healthy, and be fine.
20: Well, do you see the Castle 11 turnovers? And it's like, hey, if we got Fox in there, that 11 becomes like 5.
0: Alex Caruso is not going to hit 8 3-pointers.
20: Yeah.
0: And Stephon Castle's not going to have 11 turnovers. I'm betting San Antonio tonight.
20: I like it. I'm with you, man.
0: Spurs, I think it's fascinating. It's if they win tonight.
20: Oh, tomorrow's going to be spicy.
0: I mean, I'm almost rooting for him, not against OKC. I'm rooting for him because the world, we turn a page on the NBA. It's like, oh. Plus, I think the Knicks match up kind of well against San Antonio. So I think that's a great final.
20: People are down on the Knicks because the first three quarters. I would just bump the brakes on that. They shot 4 for 23 on threes to start. It's like, and then they finished 6 for 9. Boom. And then, oh, that's the Knicks team that murdered the Sixers and destroyed the Hawks. Oh, okay.
0: Everybody always thinks rest is good. Now, rest can be good if you have an injured player. No question. Like, you got a guy that's banged up. Like OG's banged up. That rest was great for him. He's in the training room every day. So that rest, OG isn't it 100%, but he was great down the stretch. But by and even in the NFL, there's only one bye in each conference. There's no proof that the bye helps you win. If you're a young team like the Seahawks, my take is I want to play every week. If I'm in a winning streak in the NBA, I don't want days off. I want to get back out there. Now, if you have LeBron in the playoffs or Steph Curry, or like the Warriors are a team, you love an extra day's rest. The Eagles had some older players. But Rams, Stafford, you know, bye's not going to affect us. I think San Antonio, they would have played yesterday if they could have. They're just young and great. J-Mac with the news.
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6: There's a crash on the East 78th and South 15th connector. It looks like it's blocked. You're slow from Barham on the main line. An accident blocking the 29th Street on ramp to the North 5. I'm Mark Zegan, San Diego Traffic.
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1: Sunny, warmer today, 68 to 72 for the coastal strip, 80 to 85 inland. Tonight's lows in the 50s.
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8: So it's official. Aaron Rodgers said today at press conference, this is going to be his last year playing in the NFL. So he's 42 years old. That's an old quarterback. Brady kind of shifted how we view age. But 42, I mean, Matt Stafford's, what, 38 years old? Is Matt going to play four more years? That would be, you know, everybody's just extended everything. LeBron and Brady kind of, it's like a funhouse mirror. It's like they've warped how we view, like, age. It's like NFL players, I mean, to me, 38, 39, that's if you've taken care of yourself. So Aaron's played to 42. He's had one really bad injury. Now, he didn't play his first 3 years, so that, you know, a little bit of an advantage. But, yeah, I mean, he's a first ballot Hall of Famer, a little bit of a quirky personality, but, you know, not everybody's built the same way. You know, I do think he really likes football. I mean, there's, you know, he's going to make significantly less than a lot of guys he's probably as good as. And I think, you know, the Mike McCarthy thing was weird in Green Bay, so maybe he wants to patch that up. Here's Aaron just a bit ago on why he decided to come back and how Mike Tomlin's departure affected his decision.
9: Yeah, I love Mike T. I mean, I really appreciate the opportunity to come in last year and love my experience with him. And, you know, I thought when he said he was stepping away, that was an emotional moment just because we all love him so much and care about him. And, you know, I thought that that was probably it for me in Pittsburgh. But when the decision was made to hire Mike, I started opening my mind back up to coming back.
10: Could be your last year. Are you going to think of that right now?
9: Yes. This is it. Yeah.
8: Yeah. I'm trying to think if I have anything profound to say. And I think if you list the all-time great quarterbacks that have played, he's certainly in your top 15. I don't have a list in front of me, but he's way up there. He may be closer to 15 than one, but he's up there, top 15 ever.
11: Colin, let me ask you, if you look at Major League Baseball and the NBA, when there's a major superstar, an iconic guy, been around forever, his final season, baseball, you go to the plate, he gets a standing ovation on the road. You know, NBA, same kind of deal. Do you anticipate the league doing anything or opponents doing anything?
8: Yes.
11: Kind of thank Rodgers for his services?
8: Yeah, absolutely. Absolutely. I could write a long chapter on Aaron stuff that I haven't talked about on the air. Some I like, some I don't. But people are complex and he's not indifferent to anything. I mean, the book by Ian O'Connor's fascinating.
11: Yeah.
8: You know, Aaron is, we had Ian O'Connor on yesterday talking about this. Aaron asks why for everything. You know, sometimes I thought he could move a little bit into the conspiracy stuff, but whatever. Like a lot of people, Joe Rogan does that sometimes, and he's wildly popular and people like him. And I know people that love him and he's a great guy. You know, there's a lot of different ways to think and act and react. And not everybody has to be like super, obsessed with it, and some guys are and some guys aren't. I mean,
11: yeah. Maybe it's similar to when you break up with a girl. Initially, it's not great, but you see her a few years later. Hey, how are you? You know, it's water under the bridge. Like, I think he would be booed in New York because it's still so fresh the way it ended there. But maybe Green Bay, even though that ended terribly.
8: By the way, he would be cheered in Green Bay. He'd be cheered in Pittsburgh. I

0: I don't think you'd get booed in New York. Like, that organization couldn't get Sam Darnold right. Like, you're not blaming Aaron Rodgers for that mess. I think they appreciate him and Favre both going there.
1: Interesting.
0: Yeah, I mean, it's interesting. I was always an Aaron guy over a Favre guy because I thought Favre was a little more rigid, kind of a gunslinger to a fault, where I thought Aaron was a little bit more kind of cerebral as a quarterback. Like, you know, if Aaron had a lead, Aaron wasn't a great come from behind quarterback, but he didn't blow a lot of leads. Mm. You know, with Favre, sometimes it felt he was just drawing stuff up in the sand. And I think Aaron was less of that. I was more, you know, I was more Aaron than Favre. And I also think I talked about this for years. It's the Green Bay quarterback syndrome. There's no owner. It's the smallest market. It's hard to go to the grocery store. Everybody in town knows where you live. Matt Stafford, you never see him in L.A. Jared Goff can hide. You can't hide in Green. You can hide a little in Houston. There's a lot of gated communities. You can hide in Philadelphia. You can go live in Jersey. There's a million places. Green Bay, you're the most important person in the state, including the governor. And I think it's if you are the most known person in a city, I mean, think about Matt Stafford, LeBron, Otani, Mookie Betts, Justin Herbert, Sean McVay. You can get to about the 15th biggest star, Luka Doncic, in L.A., and it's Austin Reeves. And he's going to be, you know, he's going to get a $240 million contract. In Green Bay, there is nobody bigger in the state, and there's no big gated communities. You're the man. And, I mean, he's number one in career passer rating all time, number four in career passing touchdowns all time, could pass Peyton Manning this year, number five in career passing yards all time. I mean, is he top 10 all time? He's certainly an argument.
1: He's definitely top 10. I mean, like, I'm trying to think, like, Peyton Manning post-career, everybody loves him. You know, he's always been pretty well-liked. Tom Brady.
0: But that's not who Aaron is. Aaron's going to hide.
1: That's the thing. Yeah. So he's just going to go hide with his alleged wife.
0: He reminds me a little bit of a guy who I thought was really talented named Jake Plummer.
1: Jake the Snake. Yes.
0: Oh, I loved it. I thought he was just such a great player. Jake was a unique personality. Jake's doing his own thing. Not everybody wants to be front. I mean, you got Joe Burrow and Brady going to fashion shows. You got Peyton Manning is like funny.
1: Yeah, Ben Roethlisberger does a podcast every day bashing somebody to try to stay relevant.
0: I don't think that's it. I mean, if you have $200 million in the bank, and remember, they're not retiring like the rest of us at 70 years old. These guys are retiring at 42. A lot of guys like Aaron Rodgers may want to go hide. Like a lot of actors, they go live in Ireland. Like they don't. Some of the best actors live in Europe. They're Americans. You know, and they're just like, I want to hide. I don't want to be around the paparazzi. So Europe's got much stricter, you know, limitations on what you're allowed to do if you're a photographer. So I don't, you know, it's funny. On the way home today, I'll write down top 10. I think he's probably in that somewhere.
1: He's definitely top 10. There was a case he was on his way to cracking the top 5, but, you know, he hasn't done anything in like the last 6 years. So that makes it tough. Off the cuff, Brady. I think Mahomes is ahead of Rodgers.
0: Peyton Manning, Elway.
1: Yeah, like, yeah. I mean, Marino's going to be like the tough one. You'd have to drill down a little on that. Favre. I mean, what matters more? MVPs? Super Bowls? Stats?
0: What do I do with Josh Allen?
1: Nothing?
0: No. He's top 10. He's one of the top.
1: All time?
0: Oh, absolutely.
1: What?
0: I think he's one of the 10. Yeah.
1: So what's Lamar, top 7?
0: No. Josh is better than Lamar. Here's something I know to be true. 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
6: 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Padres drop game 2 to the Dodgers after they come back down 4-2 runs. A rubber match tonight going on at 5:40, so an hour earlier. Shohei Ohtani will be on the mound for the Dodgers while Randy Vasquez will be going for the Padres. And in the NBA, the Knicks complete a 22-point comeback last night at the Garden against the Cleveland Cavaliers. Tonight, we got Western Conference Finals, Game 2, Spurs-Thunder. That game's at 5:30. Oklahoma City is an early 7.5-point favorite, despite the Spurs winning Game 1. We also got some NHL action. Game 1 of the Western Conference Finals, the Avalanche hosting the Vegas Golden Knights. Cale Makar, star defenseman, will not be playing after being listed as day-to-day. That game is at 5 o'clock. eBay is home to millions of finds, and each one becomes a part of your story. From your favorite vintage band tee to the dream car you've been searching for or the foul ball you heroically gave away, it's all there on eBay. eBay, things people love.
7: I'm Ben Fletcher. That's Sammy Long.
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7: Yeah, let's get it going on a Wednesday. What's happening, everybody? Ben Fletcher, Sammy Long with you till 2 o'clock today. It's the zone. Starting at 2 o'clock, Sammy will get going for an hour, going along with Sammy. Schaefer and Sliwa will be your drive home from 3 to 6 today. We got another busy one. We got breaking news out of the world of the NFL. It will be one last ride for Aaron Rodgers, who will get his farewell tour this year. A wild, wild Eastern Conference Finals game last night, in which the Cleveland Cavaliers had a 99.9% chance to win that game in the fourth quarter in a 22-point lead to see it evaporate and lose in overtime. And the New York Knicks cover the spread. Also, Padres-Dodgers last night at Petco Park. Interesting that they have not been sellouts at Petco Park this week. I guess we can get into the conversation of why. Probably just because life is freaking expensive right now. But we can talk about that as the show continues. We will start with the game from last night. And before we get to that, we got a couple giveaways for you today. We have a pair of tickets for you to go see Switzerland and Australia at Snapdragon Stadium, the soccer match, the international friendly, with two global contenders. That match will be on June 6th at noon. We have a pair of tickets for you to go see that. We also have a 4-pack of tickets to the San Diego County Fair. You can buy tickets at sdfair.com, or you can leave us a talkback. Talkback is super simple. You open up the free iHeartRadio app, search San Diego Sports 760, click that little red microphone icon while you're listening to the show, and you can leave us up to 30 seconds of a talkback. Sammy came up with today's question. Sammy, you want to let it rip?
6: Give us your number one unpopular opinion.
7: Sports rise?
6: No, it can be anything. Like, I'll start one off.
7: Why don't we leave politics out of it?
6: Yeah. Please, yeah. Let's not get into politics. Let's not get canceled on here. Mine would be
7: bananas are just okay.
6: I think it's gross when people peel string cheese off and drop it in their mouth.
7: Are you saying you eat string cheese by just biting string cheese?
6: Yeah. Another one. That's in the mind of Samuel Long. Another one.
7: So wait, you unpeel the wrapper on string cheese and you just
6: eat it. You like bite it like a beef jerky stick.
7: Huh.
6: It's like,
7: for some reason, that seems worse.
6: That seems worse than dropping it in your mouth.
7: I mean, I'm usually a peel guy, and then you don't have to drop it. It's not like a soggy noodle you hang up over a bird.
6: People do that, though.
7: No, you just peel some off and put it in your mouth.
6: I have a lot of them. I mean, I think that if you take your shoes off at the gym to work out, you should be thrown out immediately.
7: Oh, yeah, that's foul. In fact, firing squad for that person. Do people do that? I don't go to gyms. People take their shoes off at the gym?
6: They're not supposed to, but they take their shoes off because of the... I don't know.
7: Honestly, shoes off in public if you're not at a pool or at the beach, I got problems
6: 100%.
7: Like, if you're wearing flip-flops, fine. Wear the flip-flops, though. Keep them on your feet. But if you're wearing shoes, keep the shoes on unless you're on sand or in water.
6: I have a weird thing with food, too. Like, I don't like if... This isn't like Subway or Jersey Mike's or something. Like, I can get a sandwich out. I don't like when... It grosses me out if someone makes me a sandwich from their house.
7: All right. Well, give us your unpopular opinions. Line it up on the talkback, Mike. Our favorite one is getting a 4-pack of tickets to the San Diego County Fair. This is a fun one. So line them up. We will play them throughout the show today. We do have one guest coming on the show today, and I was hoping the Padres would have a 2-0 series lead by today because we've had this book since, what, Sunday night? We booked this guest. David Vasse will be on the show today.
6: David Vasse.
7: Ahead of the rubber match between the Padres and the Dodgers. Really, I had my fingers crossed on Sunday night that it just wouldn't be 0-2 Dodgers at this point. Like, I was hoping it would be 1-1 or 2-0 Padres. But the fact that we're at 1-1 is fine. And we'll have some nice smack talk with David Vasse ahead of the rubber match today. All right, last night's game between the Padres and the Dodgers started with a bang, man. First inning, you had Freddie Freeman and Manny Machado both hit homers in the first. It was a very back-and-forth game. I thought the Padres played well. I thought it was a very winnable game. It's a disappointing loss if you're the San Diego Padres. And a disappointing loss in a game that Griffin Canning starts. I don't really know what that equates to, because I was kind of chalking that one up as a little bit of a loss yesterday beforehand, unless the offense had some sort of huge game. But honestly, when you look at what Griffin Canning did yesterday, I thought he pitched pretty well. He made a mistake to Freddie Freeman in the first inning. Freddie Freeman's a Hall of Fame hitter, and he hit a home run in the first inning. I understand he's been cold. I understand that he was battling a sickness heading into the game, but Freddie Freeman is a Hall of Famer, and he hit a home run off you. Big deal. Griffin Canning really settled in, and I thought pitched very well. There were some spectacular plays on defense when Fernando Tatis Jr. was at second base, Xander Bogaerts at shortstop. I thought the Padres played well last night and got beat by a team who is deeper and a little bit better than them at this point. What I will say is it's a disappointing loss because it felt like you probably should have won that game. How many warning track shots did the Padres hit? Castellanos had one way out to left
6: that
7: field.
6: That was gone, I'll bet you.
7: That got knocked down. And then a decision I hated at the time with Ramon Laureano pinch hitting for Gavin Sheets. This was late. This may have been the seventh inning. Mm-hmm. When the Padres, the Dodgers had already tied it back up off of Freddie Freeman's second home run. And Ramon Laureano comes in for Gavin Sheets. And you're saying, Gavin Sheets is one of the hottest players in baseball. What the hell are you doing, Craig Stammen? And then Ramon Laureano hit what I thought was another home run, and it kind of fades out at the warning track. So a couple of big moments where the Padres had the opportunity. Everybody today is talking about the pickoff play from Mason Miller over to first base, hit Ty France's glove. You can go back and forth on whose fault it was. Ultimately, I would say it's probably Ty France's fault. I played first base. I know if the ball hits your glove, you have to catch that ball. And so I would put it on Ty France. But also, I'd never had Mason Miller throwing a 90-mile-an-hour slider.
6: I was about to say, are we comparing ourselves to professional athletes again?
7: But Mason Miller did throw like a 92, 93-mile-an-hour slider to Ty France to catch at first base. So you can put some of the blame on Mason Miller. Ultimately, it was a really fun baseball game, man. It was a really good baseball game. I wish that the Padres and Dodgers played each other every night because you're seeing the best out of both teams.
6: Right. It was a great baseball game.
7: Great baseball game.
6: Unfortunately, the Padres ended up on the wrong side of it. But
7: of course, Freddie Freeman, who hasn't hit a homer in like a month, hits two of them last night.
6: Jeremiah Estrada, man, is an all-star if he just does not pitch against the Dodgers.
7: Did you see the stat they put on TV last night of him against everybody else? Dude, he has like a sub-2 ERA.
6: I don't know if it's
7: the Dodgers 18.
6: I don't know if it's a mental thing or the Dodgers have just seen him so much that they're not, you know, surprised with anything he's throwing. But certainly that kind of caught him back in the game. And then you're right, the drama. I mean, the fact that the Dodgers took the lead 5-4, you got to tip your cap to Páez. That was an unbelievable at-bat. The fact that he fouled off so many pitches and made Mason Miller for the first time in his career look like not an average reliever, but look like a guy who every time this season Mason Miller's basically took the mound, he's looked so much better than whoever the hitters were. And, you know, the Dodgers were able to take advantage of that a little bit. But yeah, it sets up a great game three. This is exactly what you'd expect. You'd expect, you know, both wins either way were one run, by one run. So now tonight, you know, Shohei Ohtani, who is, you know, obviously one of the best pitchers in baseball, but you know, Randy Vasquez has been very solid this year for the Pods. This does feel like a little bit of a bigger game because we saw, like, against other NL West competition, the Padres, remember, thrashed the Cubs in the first game, then lost games two and three. They took one game against the Brewers, ended up losing the series. At Petco Park, I know you're facing Shohei Ohtani. You'd like to get that win tonight and have a series win under your belt against the LA Dodgers, because to your point, it felt like that game was there for the taking, and the Dodgers, just to their credit, made plays down the stretch and the Padres didn't. But game three at Petco Park, you expect to win that game.
7: That second home run for Freddie Freeman is still kind of ticking me off today, because he literally golfed it. Like, that was a golf swing. It was a 9-iron that he hit out to right field. So frustrating for sure. But yeah, Shohei Ohtani today. I Padres, this is your chance, man. This is your chance to dispel a lot of narratives.
6: That you can't hate good starting pitching.
7: Exactly right. Can you? Today's the day to try it out. Now, there was an interaction between Manny Machado and the media after last night's game. Did you see this, Sammy?
6: Yeah.
7: I thought it was weird. I didn't think it was that out of character for Manny. It feels like because this series is a little more high profile, we're seeing more clips and stuff go out a little bit. I don't really fault the reporter. I don't really fault Manny. If you've been watching Manny for long enough, that's just kind of who he is to the media. And I think that we just have to accept that. He's not going to change. So, of course, he's going to have some little snide remark. And that is what it is. Love him or hate him, Manny Machado is Manny Machado. Let's get to the big three of our number one here, where Sammy rips through the top stories in the world of sports. Get those talkbacks in. What is your biggest unpopular
6: opinion? They're already rolling in.
7: Opinion.
6: Get them in now.
7: Play those throughout the show today. Sammy, smash.
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6: We already have unpopular opinions rolling in on the text line. 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
7: Hey, guess what, text line? 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You could win a 4-pack of tickets to the San Diego County Fair. Sammy, where are we going?
6: All right, let's head to the NBA. I mean, last night was unreal, and overall watching Padres Dodgers. But Knicks down 22 in the fourth quarter. Ben, you said it earlier. The Cavs had a 99.9% chance per FBI to win the game at one point. All-time collapse. Knicks come back and win it in overtime. James Harden said post-game, quote, "We have to get better as a team at defending Jalen Brunson." Now, Jalen Brunson went 7-for-8 on James Harden down the stretch of the game, and Mike Brown, the head coach of the New York Knicks, said post-game that they were actively targeting James Harden the entire time. Who is most to blame, James Harden or Kenny Atkinson, for not calling a timeout?
7: Yeah, the answer is yes. James Harden proven once again that he is a playoff bust. What was the point total? James Harden and Donovan Mitchell, I believe, had 3 points in the final 12 minutes and 28 seconds
6: they
7: of that game.
6: They went 1-for-10.
7: 1-for-10 in the final 12 minutes and 28 seconds of that game. Also, if you didn't notice, it was on the TV broadcast, but Jalen Brunson almost had a team-only or a player-only huddle at one point in the fourth quarter when they were down 22. And from that moment on, they went on like a 30-day run. It was kind of incredible. Jalen Brunson's stock is rising rapidly in this postseason. James Harden is just further implanting himself as one of the biggest playoff busts in NBA history. And last night was an all-timer for playoff busts. I mean, Donovan Mitchell and James Harden were awful
6: right
7: in the fourth quarter.
6: Donovan Mitchell had 29, but a lot of that was done in the first three quarters. He was APB out on him down the stretch. James Harden, 5 of 16 from the field, and he had 6 turnovers. This is multiple times his postseason now. He has had more turnovers than field goals made. They brought James Harden here to be the guy, the second piece that would get them over the hump. That did not happen. But Kenny Atkinson is not getting enough blame today because of how bad James Harden was. Number one, how are you not pulling James Harden from that game when they are actively hunting him on defense? You have Max Strus and Wade sitting on the bench as two of your best defenders. There's an 18-1 run by the Knicks, and there was not a timeout called. You could tell the Knicks were surprised. The Knicks seemed like they were waiting every time they scored a bucket for there to be a timeout, because that's what any head coach, high school, college, or pro would be doing, and he just let the league completely slip away. I thought this was like Knicks in six. this after losing last night, this could be a sweep. I don't know. I don't know if you come back from this if you're Cleveland.
7: That's a good point. I don't know how you do. What's next?
6: All right, let's go. Adam Schefter reports Aaron Rodgers told reporters today this will be his final season in the NFL despite signing back with the Pittsburgh Steelers. So a one-year swan song. What defines success for Aaron Rodgers in his final year in the NFL?
7: How many jersey swaps he does after every game this year? How many well wishes he gets from teams around the organization? I don't know. Do the Steelers play the Packers this year? I probably should have looked that up. I am curious about that.
6: I will look that up right now.
7: But I'm wondering if the Steelers play the Packers and the Packers do something special for him. I don't know exactly what measures success, but for all the talk that LeBron James doesn't want a farewell tour, he doesn't want to have that big celebration, even though he for sure does. Aaron Rodgers is just being very upfront and honest about it. He's ready to get his farewell tour, and it's happening this year for the future Hall of Famer. Well-deserved, I guess.
6: No Green Bay on the schedule. They could meet in the Super Bowl, Ben.
7: They could.
6: They could meet.
7: That could happen.
6: They could meet in the Super Bowl.
7: What are the odds on that?
6: Oh, I think moving zip codes if that hits. But I think if you're Aaron Rodgers, I think in your final year, you're back with Mike McCarthy. You do have weapons. I do think the offense will be better. They added Michael Pittman to the fold. So that was kind of the problem last year, was DK Metcalf was just by himself. And teams knew that. So they were simply just double-teaming DK, making anyone else beat him. I think winning a playoff game in his final year in the league would be something. You're in a tough division with the Ravens, with the Bengals bouncing back. The Browns are the Browns, but they do have the second easiest schedule in the NFL. So I think if you won a playoff game, people would look positively on Aaron Rodgers. But Aaron Rodgers and Anthony Davis have very similar careers. All the talent in the world, some of the best just in terms of pure talent on the floor, but has certainly underperformed at times throughout his career.
7: You want to squeeze a quickie in?
6: Yeah, let's do. So Masai Ujiri fired Jason Kidd yesterday. This kind of got lost before the NBA playoff game. Very surprising. Jason Kidd, great coach, great player, called it, quote, a very tough decision. Do you think this was a smart move for the Mavs?
7: I think that the Mavs just became the most popular head coach destination on the market. Yeah. They have Cooper Flagg, who is a budding superstar. I was wrong on Cooper Flagg, I'll be honest. I thought he could have used another year of college. He looked like a star immediately walking in the door. This year is the worst year the Mavs will have in a long time. And if they didn't think Jason Kidd was the right guy to usher them into the future, there may be some pretty great names as NBA head coaches who are out there who would love to come in and work with a legitimate superstar potential guy in Cooper Flagg for the rest of his career. I think this was the right timing. You want to do it now before Cooper Flagg gets 2-3 years into his career before making a coaching change.
6: Ujiri was really good with the Raptors. He built that championship team with Kawhi and Kyle Lowry and everyone. Jason Kidd, though, was kind of hung out to dry, and he had to sit there and kind of go with, when they were trashing Luka on the way out of town, he had to sit there and not really say anything. And there were reports that he was not on board with them trading Luka Doncic at all, and kind of had to sit there and take it. And now he's been ousted. Jason Kidd will get another opportunity. I'm with you. The Mavs do become an extremely attractive spot, but I'm sure trading Luka Doncic to develop, although Cooper Flagg's unreal, but develop a guy who's going to take a few years to be at the top of his game. I'm sure that was frustrating to Jason Kidd.
7: 4-pack of tickets to the San Diego County Fair. All you have to do is leave a talk back on the free iHeartRadio app. Just answer this. What's your most unpopular opinion, or your best unpopular opinion?
6: Doesn't have to be sports. Anything.
7: Anything. Except politics. And a pair of tickets for soccer. Australia and Switzerland coming up in June here in San Diego. Get those in. And we will be giving those tickets out very, very soon. It's San Diego Sports 760 live on the iHeartRadio app.
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11: There's a crash blocking the 29th Street on-ramp to the North 5. That collision completely cleared. E78 to South 15th connector, still a bit slow in that area. We still have the closure of the right lane of Interstate 8 and that fire area, the Tussle Fire, between Ribbonwood and Crestwood. It's unknown when that reopens.
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10: 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Coming up soon here on San Diego Sports 760. All right, we've got a bunch of talkbacks in, and we will play some of those here. We got David Vasse coming up in about 10 minutes to talk Padres, Dodgers. I did just want to make a quick mention that we are 112 days, 4 hours, 57 minutes, and 13 seconds until the beginning of the NFL 2026 season, which means we're about, what, 114 days away from Chris Collinsworth just really praising everything about the person that is Patrick Mahomes. So we're getting there.
11: We gang. Miss it. We love it.
10: We're on our way back. Don't you worry. Sammy, we got some talkbacks we want to play.
11: We do have some great talkbacks. And again, we're send us in to win county fair tickets. Your biggest unpopular opinion. It doesn't have to be sports related. It's something that if you're at a dinner party, you say and everyone goes, no, no, no, no, no. This is it. This is our first one we got.
12: Hi, this is Efren. The most unpopular opinion is that French fries need salt added to them. They are perfectly fine without salt. I usually dip mine in ketchup, so I don't even notice the salt that much. That is my unpopular opinion, guys. Hopefully I win.
10: Yeah, I'm gonna disagree with you there.
11: No salt?
10: I actually love the little In-N-Out salt packets, you know, that come with all the french fries at In-N-Out, the ones you have to like tear open in the middle and salt goes everywhere. I really like that a
11: lot. I'm curious what Ephraim's favorite, like, French fry is at a place, because In-N-Out is the most natural. Like, In-N-Out, you can eat them by yourself, but yeah, the salt packets do add a different dimension. But if you are dousing it in ketchup, do you really need to douse it in salt packets?
10: You know, a lot of people don't like In-N-Out fries. I am different from that. I love me some
11: In-N-Out fries. I love In-N-Out fries.
10: I think they're fantastic. I get them cooked extra long, so they're extra crispy. Whoo, girl!
11: You get them cooked extra long?
9: Oh, yeah.
11: So you go up there and ask the poor kid at the front and go, you're going to cook this extra long.
9: No, I ask for them well done, and that is the life hack of the century. Next time you go to In-N-Out, ask for your fries well
11: done. And some animal fries?
9: I always do animal fries. Let's squeeze one more in here, Sammy.
13: Marcos from Como Valley, and my unpopular opinion is that baseball has got to be the most boring sport of all time. I'd easily rather watch any tennis match or golf, basketball, football over baseball any day, every day, especially when the Padres are playing.
11: Oh,
9: wow.
11: Spicy.
9: Okay. I mean, I think there's a lot of people that agree with you. I would say regular season baseball, I can understand the argument. I don't agree with the argument, but I can understand it. Postseason baseball is about as good as it gets, man. I love Major League Baseball's postseason. And I do think series like this, Padres-Dodgers, ratchets it up a big notch.
11: I'm, as a massive baseball fan, I would disagree. But if you're tiering it, like I'm a fan of all sports, but if you're tiering it and you said, what's more entertaining to me, football or baseball? Football. Basketball or baseball? I'd pick basketball. I would put... Like, to that end, it's like, what are you looking?
9: See, yeah, I would go, football is number one. I'd go college basketball, number two, but I'm a little bit of a freak.
11: I would go professional or college football. I go NBA two, college football three.
9: College football would probably be number three for me. Baseball would probably be four, golf five. But again, baseball and golf kind of share a similar spot for me. They really do, where it's the relaxing thing to watch. I also think baseball has something over all the other sports with the local broadcasters. Like, that adds.

0: something special to baseball that you don't necessarily get everywhere else.
1: I would say, well, it's tough because I love baseball. If I was ranking my favorite leagues, NFL bar none one, not even close, then I would probably go NBA, college football, peak college football, and then I'd slide MLB in there. I think I'd slide, but it's like, right, it's if you're looking at just postseason baseball could rank up with just about anyone. But to that end, to Marcos's point, it does get a little monotonous sometimes in the middle of a little June.
0: It's 162 games. How could it not? All right, we'll continue to play these. Keep getting them in. 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Hit the little talkback mic. If you leave the best one today, which we got a few in the running right now, we will play it on air, and you might win a 4-pack of tickets to the San Diego County Fair. All right, we're going to talk some Eastern Conference Finals here, but Talkback Mike is better than that. So we'll save that off for a little bit. We do have David Vasse, who's going to be jumping on the show coming up next. Not one of the more popular guests we ever have. In fact, I promise you the text line will blow up saying, how can you let this D-bag back on air? But it's time for some smack talk, all right? If you have questions for David Vasse, feel free to get them in.
1: It's 1-1. It's smack talk both ways.
0: Yeah, 70470, start your message with team. I promise you send a text, I will read it to David Vasse. 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
4: 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Dodgers, Padres, rubber match tonight. Padres took game one, 1-0. Dodgers won last night, 5-4. Shohei Ohtani will be on the mound for the Dodgers, while Randy Vasquez will be going for San Diego. That game will be 1 hour earlier at 5:40. And Aaron Rodgers, after signing a 1-year, $25 million contract to return to the Pittsburgh Steelers, has announced today, told reporters per Adam Schefter, this will be his final season in the National Football League. And then tonight, we got game two of the Western Conference Finals at 5:30. Spurs looking to go up 2-0 on the Thunder on the road. Oklahoma City is an early 7.5-point favorite in that one. eBay is home to millions of finds, and each one becomes part of your story. 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
5: San Diego Sports 760. Ben Fletcher, Sammy Long with you till 2 o'clock. Tons of talkbacks coming in on the free iHeartRadio app about your best unpopular opinion. Whoever has the best one, according to me and Sammy, will be getting a four-pack of tickets to the San Diego County Fair coming up next month. Right now, we go to the phone. His name is David Vasse at the real underscore DV on X as opposed to the fake DV. David Vasse, what's going on, man?
6: Everything's great, especially after last night's game for the Dodgers. They proved that Mason Miller is human, kind of like how Rocky Balboa proved Ivan Drago was human in Russia back in 1986.
5: I'm actually kind of okay with the comparison, believe it or not. David Vasse hosts Dodger Talk on AM 570 up in Los Angeles. And believe it or not, we do like David Vasse, just not some of the things he says sometimes. But David, it is strange because game one, I bet you a lot of Dodger fans felt like the Dodgers should have won game one. And game two, there's a ton of Padre fans who feel like the Padres probably should have won game two. This is pretty fun that these two teams, at least so far here in 2026, are playing this thing so even.
6: Yeah, no doubt. I mean, there's still 110 games left in the season, but the first two nights at Petco Park certainly have felt like playoff atmosphere, and they've been really well-pitched games for the most part. And the Padres bullpen is their biggest strength. Mason Miller is the best closer in baseball, and he just made an unforced error. Alex Call made a huge base running mistake there, and he got away with it. And it was just unfortunate for Mason Miller, but the buzz around baseball after all that is that 9-pitch at-bat by Andy Páez. Many believe maybe the best at-bat of the season of any player, considering how good Miller has been this year. I don't know if I can go that far, but certainly it was a great at bat.
4: How do people in LA view the Padres? I saw you talking to Dave Roberts on a clip, and you were like asking about the rivalry, because certainly people in San Diego see the Dodgers as the biggest rival. Is it in LA people look at the Giants, or do they look at the Padres now?
6: I would say the Padres are a little bit more of a nuisance. The last 5 years, I've said this before, the Padres are to the Dodgers what the Sacramento Queens were to the Lakers in the early 2000s. I mean, that's what it is. Until it can be sustained for at least another decade, I mean, that's what it is right now. And I know the Padres have new owners. Let's see if they do what the great Peter Seidler started here.
5: Yeah, what's funny is the Padres in a decade will still have basically the same team. So we'll see how that goes for them with all the contracts that they currently have constituted. Hey, David,
6: do you believe Fernando Tatis Jr. will hit a home run before the 4th of July?
5: We've been going back and forth about that nonstop. There's a big article out right now, David, that Fernando Tatis Jr. has been putting some extra time in on the field ahead of games. And he is hitting home runs in batting practice. He is seeing the ball leave Petco Park in batting practice. But man, it feels like he's not even getting close. It's line drives. Well, it's pop-ups.
6: I saw it yesterday, and the batting practice isn't good. He does hit home runs, but it's not consistent. The sound off his bat is not consistently Fernando Tatis Jr. like. So I know he's putting in extra work, but I don't know. It looks like he's a little defeated at the plate, even in batting practice.
5: David, I did want to get your thoughts on this before we get back to Padres-Dodgers, and it's kind of stemming off the rivalry thing. Like, the rivalry weekend in Major League Baseball, Sammy and I were making fun of it all week last week because the Padres are playing against the Mariners. The Dodgers are playing against Anaheim, the Angels, which I don't think have ever been on the board as a rival for the Dodgers. What do you, and more importantly, the people up there, think about that rivalry weekend being labeled Dodgers-Angels?
6: Well, I'll say this. It feels like Major League Baseball pumped the brakes a little bit on really labeling last weekend as rivalry weekend. On the schedule, obviously, there was some, Mets, Yankees, Dodgers, Angels, all that stuff. So, you know, I feel like Major League Baseball did the right thing to try to not overhype rivalry weekend because the Padres and Mariners are not a rival. They just share the same spring training area. So I think they did the right thing. But look, the freeway series has been a thing since I was a kid. It's been an exhibition thing between the Dodgers and Angels. You know, there are a lot of Angel fans where there were, and it's a cool thing to have that in the regular season now. But the Padres really don't have any, you know, geographic rival. I think that's what the point of the whole thing is.
4: David, when you look at the Dodgers, you know, last year certainly had Blake Snell, Tyler Glasnow, Sasaki kind of rested for a large part of the season or dealt with legit injuries, but came back for the postseason. Is that the kind of motto now? I know Blake Snell and Tyler Glasnow aren't pitching, or are they real concerned that these guys are actually severely hurt?
6: Well, Glasnow won't pitch for another month. He's had the same back issue each of the last 2 years, but this one is keeping him out a little bit longer. And the Dodgers do expect him back before the first half is over with. Blake Snell had surgery on his left elbow yesterday to remove 3 bone chips. And Dr. Eletraj was able to perform the same nanoscope that he performed on Tarek Skubal about a month ago, which is supposed to take at least a month off of recovery time. So you could see Snell back in August at some point in time, which kind of leaves the door open about whether or not the Dodgers believe they need another starting pitcher at the trade deadline to go into the second half and into the postseason.
5: You can follow him at @TheReal_DV on X. You can follow him at @OfficialVasse on Instagram. Yeah, @OfficiallyVasse on Instagram. Because there's so many fakes out there. He's got to make sure that everything is...
6: So many.
5: Yeah, there's so many imposters out there. David, when you look at Game 3 coming up today, rubber match, Shohei, Vasquez, maybe the two best pitchers for these two teams. How do you see this one going?
6: Well, Otani's been lights out, and the Padres have been an awful hitting team. So I feel like he's going to do his job on the mound. I would say right now, no hitter watch.
5: Oh, come on. I wasn't going to take any cheap shots, but now I'm going to say it. Our 619's texting in saying, David, what do you think about Edwin Diaz and the chicken fighting?
6: I don't think it's a big deal. You're the first person to bring it up to me, and not surprising that a San Diego show would focus on that. I don't think it's a big deal.
4: David,
5: breaking the law, David, it's a big deal.
6: Is he? Was it against the law when he was doing it in Puerto Rico? I'm not sure.
4: David, so much has been made about Dalton Rushing and his excellent performance for the Dodgers, at least, you know, dating back to last year and then the first month or so of the season with all the injuries to the lineup. Do you think he's a possible trade candidate? Because he's obviously sitting behind Will Smith, or are the Dodgers going to keep him for the long run?
6: Hey, he's a guy a lot of teams want. So if the Dodgers are trying to go after a real player, impact player, he definitely is going to be talked about. And he's never been a backup in his life. He's adjusted as best as he can, but he's an everyday guy and he's blocked right now at first base and catcher. Unless the Dodgers believe he's the heir apparent to Freddie Freeman, then I wouldn't say he's untouchable.
5: What's crazy is you say no hitter watch for the Padres as of right now. I'm saying Fernando Tatis Jr. hits his first home run.
6: No hitter
5: today,
6: watch for the Dodgers tonight.
5: Right, for the Dodgers.
6: Fernando Tatis Jr. First
5: home run. You know what, David? If Fernando Tatis Jr. hits his first home run off of the Los Angeles Dodgers, and specifically off of Shohei Ohtani, is it too much to expect you back on the show tomorrow to make some retractions?
6: If that happens, all you can eat tater tots for Sammy Long at Bubs tonight.
4: Oh, hey,
5: Sammy loves himself some Bubs, I'll tell you what.
4: But shout out to Bubs at the ballpark.
5: It's a good spot.
7: Hey, David, we were playing before you came on, where people are winning tickets today on our talkback mic, and we were asking people what their biggest unpopular opinion is, not even sports related. What is David Vasse's, not to put you on the spot, number one unpopular opinion that you have?
6: Well, with Dodger fans, it's that Manny Machado is the most misunderstood athlete in all of Major League Baseball. Manny Machado is a great guy. He cares. He's a better teammate than most people realize. So I would say that's the most unpopular opinion in Los Angeles from me.
5: That's a pretty classy opinion. And I don't know if there was sarcasm or not. I'm maybe hinting at
6: No, that's legit. Manny's my guy. Wow. We had a lot of time to talk yesterday. And he treated me great when he was with the Dodgers for the second half of 2018. And we've maintained a friendship since.
7: Look at that.
5: Look at David Vasse being a class act. I know. Sammy was talking about people taking their shoes off in public and stuff, but you went right for class.
7: Yeah, I'm not a big fan of people taking their shoes off at the gym. Grosses me out. I think you should be thrown out immediately.
6: I never go to the gym, so I don't know about that.
5: You know what, David? We have more in common than you think.
7: Come on, Vasse. I know you're hitting them curls.
5: We don't need to go to the gym. We have the body that God gave us. David Vasse, thank you for your time, pal. AM570 is where you find him, at The Real DV. If you want to flood his DMs with Padre propaganda, I'm sure he would love that. David, appreciate you, man.
6: Okay, guys, thanks for having me on.
5: David Vasse, up with AM570 in Los Angeles. Always coming on before a rubber match game between the Padres and the Dodgers, which is happening tonight, man. He's saying Shohei's throwing a no-hitter. I'm not going to go that far. I wonder what the odds on that would be. Should David Vasse put his money where his mouth is?
7: Shohei Ohtani, no-hitter watch.
5: Will they let him go
7: on
5: nine?
7: On the road.
5: They wouldn't let him go nine. They protect him. He's in bubble wrap. If he had a no-hitter going through eight innings and was up at like 95 pitches, do they let him go out there for the ninth?
7: I don't know, because if you're the Dodgers, do you really want to on May 20th, even though...
5: Right, it's like, for sure, Mason Miller is not pitching today. No matter
7: no
5: what.
7: No shot.
5: Even if it's a one-run game in the ninth inning, Mason Miller will not be pitching today. I promise you that, no matter how big of a game it is.
7: I got to give Stammen some credit on that last night, actually. Like, that was a smart play to get him out of the game, and it's small. It seems small because you're like, he gave up the run with the air, and then Pies had the sack fly, but... Like, every pitch matters, especially with a guy like Mason Miller, because of how hard he throws. You get nervous about his elbow. So, like, any pitch he doesn't have to throw, bringing in Marinaccio, that was a smart move by Stammen.
5: What's crazy is, even with last night's performance, where Mason Miller did take the loss, and it's his first loss he's taken in over a year, his ERA went down last night because it was an unearned run.
7: It's crazy. I mean, that's what's insane about Mason Miller is that the way he has a loss is an error throwing to first. Not
5: right, which it's a 50-50 whether it's his fault or Ty France's fault. I mean, honestly, if you're thinking about it objectively, if Mason Miller just steps off, the runner's out, right?
7: Right.
5: Because he was caught halfway between first and second base.
7: Right. He totally picked him off. Right. If we're nitpicking here on Miller, I mean nitpicking.
5: He could have lobbed it to first base and he was out.
7: And the walks over the last week or so have been up. Like, we have seen he walked two on Monday night. Walked Muncy last night, had a 3-2 count on the batter before he got a strikeout. So his walks have been up, but again, it's you're talking about perfection. This is a guy who's been unbelievable all year. He's not Superman, even though he's close to it.
5: All right, we got a boatload of talkbacks. Keep them coming in if you want to win San Diego County Fair tickets, stfair.com to just buy tickets. But if you want to win a 4-pack of them, we're asking for your best unpopular opinion on the talkback mic. Just open up the free iHeartRadio app. We'll play them back on air. We will be selecting a winner about an hour from right now, so you got plenty of time to get those talkbacks in. Get them in. We'll play a couple more on the other side. Plus, Long Shots is still alive from
7: yesterday. Long Shots? Are we playing Moneymaker?
5: We had a backdoor cover last night from the Knicks. The A's demolished the Angels.
7: Destroyed the Angels.
5: Wasn't even close.
7: By 8 runs.
5: The over would have hit. Taking the A's hit. It was a great pick by Sammy. And then tonight is the rubber match.
7: Let's go Vegas, baby!
5: Is it? We have the Vegas Golden Knights tonight?
7: We have the Vegas Golden Knights on the money line against Colorado.
5: Do we cash out or do we let it ride? 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
10: Car fire north of Cannon Road off ramp. Apparently the right lane is blocked. New crash here south 5 at the 905. It's on the right shoulder. Interstate 8 with the right lane closed in both directions between Ribbonwood and Crestwood due to the tussle fire.
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0: Diego Sports 760. If it's your first time joining us, my name is Ben Fletcher. That's Sammy Long. We'll play a couple talkbacks here in a second from the free iHeartRadio app. But I sent this along to Sammy yesterday because it got confirmed yesterday. Do you see what the pot is for Circus Survivor this year?
1: 20 mil, baby.
0: Oh, a guaranteed pot of $20 million. It could be more depending on how many people sign up. So, yeah, Sammy and I are going to win $20 million. 10 mil each, no big deal.
1: We're We are 100% winning this year.
0: We are buying a house based on this year's NFL season. That's
1: First
0: what's
1: off,
0: happening.
1: Now, we can't trash him anymore because he's a Chief. Jay Fields.
0: can trash Justin Fields all we want.
1: Justin Fields ended our circuit journey last year. If you've been riding with us, if you're new to the show, we bet on the Cincinnati Bengals. Was Joe Flacco playing?
0: I believe so, yes. But it was the Bengals against the Jets.
1: In 15-point comeback, Breece Hall and Justin Fields.
0: That was another. The Bengals had a 98% chance to win at one point in that game.
1: I'm thinking this year, though, when we do Circa, like we're going to do one us. I think one with the listeners. We got to have some multiple ones. Like I want to have a couple to where...
0: It's not exactly cheap, Sammy. I'm probably a one-shot wonder on this.
1: Oh, please.
0: I'm in on one of these.
1: Call Rich. Okay, Rich signed million-dollar contracts. We need to do one that's like what we think, one that's risky, that's like an aggressive play weekly, and then one that's very safe.

0: I'd say we just do the safe one from the get-go.
1: No, because
0: we ride that all the way to fortune and
1: you
0: fame.
1: You can't win Circa Million if you're picking the obvious choice every week. That's how we got so far. Remember, we took the Cardinals, took the Saints. Like
0: we did a great job. If we repeat the same strategy and Justin Fields isn't there to screw us over, we'll be just fine.
1: And if you listen to me when I said take the Dolphins over the Jets on that Monday Night Football, we wouldn't have been in this spot.
0: I do think either way, like we had kind of the next few weeks mapped out. The Bills were going to screw us when we picked them. I think it was like a week later, maybe 2 weeks later.
1: Our Thanksgiving games would have been tough.
0: Thanksgiving would have been brutal.
1: I would have had to talk you into picking the Bears over the Eagles.
0: It was a bloodbath. It was chaos. All right. Well, it's San Diego Sports 7. Because was it all four games upsets on Thanksgiving?
1: Yeah. Well, that's what's so hard about it is that the holiday games you have to pick on Thanksgiving and Christmas.
0: I don't know how anybody survived the holiday games because that was chaos. All right, let's get to long shots for today. If you aren't aware of what's going on, we have a 4-pack of tickets to the San Diego County Fair. 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Sammy, smash.
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2: With long shots.
0: Yes, Demetrius on YouTube saying, Sammy over here wanted to drop three bands with you, Fletch. I'm not down to pay $3,000 for this.
1: Understand. It's like investing in a stock. You're in the red immediately, but it's about the growth over the sense of months in a season.
0: Right, but I'd rather just do one that we try really, really hard on and get the $20 million at the end of it. That sounds better to me. Sammy, we're still alive in yesterday's long shots. I don't know that we've ever had this before. We have a carryover long shots that's still alive, so we could technically be cashing two.
1: We could be double winners.
0: Could be. Are you including Vegas in this one, or are we hedging a little bit?
1: I was going to ask. I was thinking about going to the game. Well, we'll get to it in a second. Everyone can decide what they want to do. All right, let's head to Major League Baseball. Toronto Blue Jays and the Yankees. Yankees won 5-4. Good game yesterday. Vladdy did not have a good game. Went hitless. But a really fun pitching matchup. No, I'm not cussing. His name is Cam Schlittler, one of the top young arms in the Yankee, one of the top young arms in the AL. This Yankees team is pretty nice. You got Max Fried, you got Gerrit Cole making his debut Friday. Cam Schlittler has been unbelievable against Trey Yesavage. Now, Trey Yesavage made a big name for himself in the World Series against the Dodgers. He did give up that solo shot to Max Muncy in Game 7, but Yesavage gave the Dodgers some fits with the way he has that weird launch angle where he comes from up top. It opened at 8 runs. It has been bet down to 7.5. I still like the under. I know that we're trending this way with the gambling. I like the under in this game. Schlittler is trying to maintain that he is the number two pitcher on that staff over Max Fried because Cole comeback will be the one. And Yesavage is a tricky tricky pitcher for hitters to figure out. I like the under in the Blue Jays and Yankees under 7.5. All right, Ted has some hockey. So we picked Vegas yesterday. I'm still liking that bet. I really am still liking that bet.
0: Money line.
1: +145. They are on the road taking on the Colorado Avalanche or the President's Trophy, which is for the most points gathered during the regular season. So we're still alive with that. We're going to hedge it a little bit. We're going under 6.5 goals in this parlay. Carter Hart, now if you're not familiar with hockey, you just tuned in for the postseason. John Tortorella was the head coach of the Philadelphia Flyers, got fired. The Golden Knights fire Bruce Cassidy, their coach, because Vegas was not having a great season. On March 30th, they get Tortorella, and now all of a sudden they're in the Western Conference Finals. He brought Carter Hart over from the Philadelphia Flyers. He has been great. They have a goalie advantage in this series. They are also one of the best power plays throughout the regular season and the playoff. The Avalanche are a very good team. The Kings, actually, in the first round, had the 30th ranked power play or penalty kill, and still only had a 91% save percentage. So the Avalanche haven't been the best on the power play in this series. I like the under 6.5. I think Carter Hart and Scott Wedgwood had themselves a day, both goalies for both teams. All right, we're heading to the NBA. Spurs, Thunder, Game 2. Oklahoma City opened at 6.5 point favorites. It's telling you that Vegas, this is the line for Game 1. Vegas is not, you know, readjusting after the Spurs have beat them 4 times in the regular season, beat them again in that last game. I like the under 217.5. They hit the over in the last game because they went to double overtime. Wemby had 6 dunks in that game. I highly doubt that's going to happen again and that they're going to try to throw everything at Victor Wembanyama. Chet has got to have a better game defensively. And just down the stretch, look, I know Shea didn't have his best game, got it going in the fourth quarter. Jalen Williams still is trying to figure out his role within this offense. I like the under 217.5. Wemby is just, he is such a thorn in what the Thunder want to do in their, like, they want to get out and run the fast break. The Spurs have slowed it down and made it more of a half-court game, at least in game one. And he's just swatting everything away in the mid-range. And honestly, right now, I don't know if Oklahoma City has the three-point shooters to keep up with the Spurs. I like under 217.5. So under 6.5 in Vegas and Colorado, under 217.5 in the NBA game. And I like under 7.5 in Blue Jays and Yankees. We're not looking for a lot of scoring goals tonight in whatever sport we're watching.
0: Yeah, and we need Vegas to score at least one more goal than Colorado.
1: Yeah, like a,
0: that's what we're going
1: a 3-2 would be tremendous.
0: Yeah, that'd be fantastic. All right, busy hour number two. We're going to do a full preview of tonight's Dodgers-Padres rubber match at Petco Park. See if we can get 45,000 people in there tonight for the Twilight game. And we haven't even talked about it yet. Aaron Rodgers announced he's retiring at the end of this year. We'll talk about that coming up next. San Diego Sports 760 live on the iHeartRadio app. Hey, it's Fletch for Singleton Schreiber. 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
1: 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Game 3 rubber match. Randy Vasquez will be getting the ball for San Diego, while Shohei Ohtani will be getting it for Los Angeles. And then in the Western Conference Finals, Oklahoma City hosting San Antonio. Game 2, OKC open as 6.5-point favorites. They have been bet up to 7.5-point favorites in that one. We also got the Western Conference Finals in the NHL, which will get going tonight. That game is at 5 o'clock. The Vegas Golden Knights taking on the Colorado Avalanche. The Avalanche are minus 175 to win tonight, though Cale Makar, star defenseman, is out for the game. eBay is home to millions of finds, and each one becomes part of your story. From your favorite vintage band tee to the dream car you've been searching for, or the foul ball you heroically gave away, it's all there on eBay. eBay, things people love.
0: I'm Ben Fletcher. That's Sammy Long.
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0: It's hour number two here on San Diego Sports 760. Ben Fletcher, Sammy Long. If it's your first time trying us out, thank you for being here. However you found us, whether it's on the free iHeartRadio app, on YouTube, on X, or on the AM radio dial, we appreciate you being here and hang out for a while. We got a fun hour coming up for you. I don't know what everyone else's algorithm is like on social media these days. I'll tell you, mine is telling me all about these four different types of aliens that are supposedly real. Have you seen this, Sammy? The reptilians. The Nordics, the Greys, and something else. I can't remember exactly what.
1: I have not seen anything about this.
0: It's literally taken over my entire Instagram account. I guess it was national news last night. I don't know a whole lot about it, but I would say if there's only four, they forgot one, because Victor Wembanyama exists, and he would be the fifth alien. And Victor Wembanyama is back in action today. Now, Sammy, on your long shots, you took the under in the game, correct?
1: I did take the under in the game.
0: I feel like historically, this is a spot where you would hammer Oklahoma City. Because it's game one, the Spurs did their job, right? The Spurs did their job, and they got a win in Oklahoma City. The Spurs may not even try that hard tonight for game number two.
1: Right, because they got what they needed already.
0: Yeah, they got the road split guaranteed. If it's 7.5, I feel like the smart bet would have been OKC.
1: I thought that too. I was thinking about Oklahoma City, but at the same time, why I didn't go that way is they don't beat them this year.
0: It's true.
1: And they beat them. The Spurs have beat them four times the regular season. They come out in game one, beat them. And my biggest concern is not that they won. Like, I thought the Spurs were a live dog in that game. But Shea did not look good. And the Thunder, for the first time in a long time, certainly in the series against the Lakers and certainly in the series against the Phoenix Suns, looked a little lost on offense on how to figure out the Wembanyama puzzle. I mean, Jaden McDaniels after the Minnesota series was like, I don't even know what you do. I mean, you can't shoot over him. It's like a roaming beacon in the middle of the floor that prevents driving to the lane. And that's kind of Shea's game. Shea is not I'm going to knock down threes at an excellent clip. This is a team that likes to drive and get to the basket. So, I think the Thunder probably win tonight, but laying 7.5, I don't know about that.
0: 858 brings up a really good point. Says, now that the Spurs took game one, what's the over-under on free throws for Shea tonight? Probably 14. Feels about right to me. Like, Shea Gilgeous-Alexander will get to the line a bunch today. It sounds like our texter from the 858 is leaning into some of the NBA conspiracy theories, and I get that. And the NBA has left itself open to that at certain times. This does feel like a night to me that OKC is going to win big, and Shea probably has 35. He probably gets 10 at least at the free throw line.
1: And
0: we'll see.
1: It's not rigged. I just want to make that very clear.
0: It's not rigged, but it is fun to go down those rabbit holes. And if we see Shea Gilgeous-Alexander on the free throw line a million times tonight, that rabbit hole will be open again.
1: The problem, people confuse, like, the rigged stuff is nonsense. But in terms of the flopping, I think what people get frustrated with Shea is Shea does throw his body after every call. And it does feel like Oklahoma City is certainly are allowed to play a branded defense. This is what J.J. Redick was talking about when they played the Lakers. OKC, because they're a, quote, good defensive team, and they are allowed to play a physical spray into basketball where it feels like not always the same as said for the rest of the league. That's been you know, the case in the course of history in terms of basketball and you know, the nuances of teams. But yeah, we'll see tonight how much Shea gets to the line.
0: Sammy, do me a favor. Before we get to the big three, cue up another talkback. I'll explain what we're doing today on the talkback mic. If you open up the free iHeartRadio app and you search San Diego Sports 760, you can listen to us live anywhere in the world. We have people listening in the Netherlands. We have people in Canada. We have people in Florida who listen to this show on a daily basis. If you would like to win a 4-pack of tickets to the San Diego County Fair, what you have to do is listen on the iHeartRadio app, tap the little red microphone icon, leave us a 10 to 30 second talk back about your best unpopular opinion. Our favorite one of those is going to win the 4-pack of tickets to the San Diego County Fair. Sammy, do we
1: have more unpopular opinions on French fries?
0: Really?
4: So my unpopular opinion about French fries, unless they're like hot and fresh and crispy, they're usually just soggy, they're limp, they're cold, and they're just a carrier to bring salt and sauce into your mouth. There are so many other better options like onion rings, mozzarella sticks, and French fries can just be such a boring, basic dish.
0: Hmm.
1: A lot of French fries hate today.
0: Yeah, I'm going to strong disagree with that one. I love French fries. I think they are the elite of the elite, and maybe one of the core members of my food pyramid that I stand by are, in fact, French fries. Tater tots, a variation of a French fry, love them. Scalloped potatoes, a variation of a French fry, love them. Potatoes mean a lot to me. I had potatoes last night.
1: So wait, I'm with her on onion rings is very underrated.
0: Onion rings are elite. They're no French fry.
1: French fries are the core of a good meal. Like, if you're at the 4th of July, you need a French fries. Now,
0: like the 4th of July.
1: Now, I'm with, like, waffle fries, I'm not as big, waffle fries I'm not as big into. Not that they're bad, but everyone raves about Chick-fil-A and how their fries are so much better than everyone else's. That's not true. Like,
0: I agree with that. Chick-fil-A doesn't do the waffle fry well, but a well-done waffle fry is one of the best fries.
1: Onion rings, solid. And mozzarella sticks, I'm not a big mozzarella stick guy, but onion rings are very underrated.
0: Keep the talkbacks coming in. We're going to crown a winner coming up at 1:45. Let's get to the big three of our number two, where Sammy rips through the top stories in the world of sports. Still to come, Aaron Rodgers news, Padres-Dodgers game three preview. Let's get it going. Sammy, smash.
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22: Ready to go back to the office and knock the socks off your friends?
5: I mean, coworkers.
22: It's time for the top stories of the day. The Big Three.
0: Sammy, this is a good point from the 760. Says, Sammy, you're going to talk about your boy Rashweed Rice today?
1: I said what I needed to say yesterday.
0: I do think you said it a little wrong, though. He would not have gone to jail this time if he did not test positive for marijuana.
1: Yes, I was a little misunderstood.
0: So he was
1: violated his probation for smoking weed.
0: That is what sent him to jail yesterday.
1: Right. Why I got
0: the case was going to get dismissed if he completed his probation on time. But
1: right.
0: Now he's missing valuable time with the Kansas City Chiefs.
1: It wasn't the smartest decision. I mean,
0: put down the ganj, brah.
1: This is why
0: you're not in California.
1: If this was in Cali, this would be a problem. You know, this is what happens if you're in Texas probation. All day.
0: If he was on probation, it would still be a problem, Sammy.
1: Rasheed, this is what we need to do. Rasheed spent his time out in San Diego during the offseason, and then
0: no matter
1: fly
0: where
1: into
0: was.
1: Kansas City for games and right back.
0: No matter where he was, if he was on probation, it was still going to be a problem. He just also happened to be in a spot where weed is illegal. Sammy, where are we going?
1: All right.
0: Seriously, the red carpet of your life, Rasheed Rice, is laid out. You're one of the top young wide receivers in football.
1: Well, and the disappointing thing in all seriousness for Rasheed Rice is this will be reflected in his second contract.
0: Absolutely.
1: If it's either with the Chiefs or with someone else. He was on an Instagram Live talking about how he wanted JSN money. Rasheed Rice could be a top five receiver. There is no chance in hell he would get anything close to that because you can't trust him.
0: The same thing is happening with Puka Nacua right now. Puka Nacua should have been the guy this offseason getting the same contract as JSN. He's not getting it. Why? Because Puka Nacua spent half this offseason in rehab and the other half in trouble. Like, it's a problem. Where are we going, Sammy?
1: Breaking news right now.
0: Uh-oh.
1: MVP promotions from Jake Paul from last weekend. We watched the Ronda Rousey fight. Plans to pursue Conor McGregor. So the co-founder wants Conor to fight Jake Paul and Nate Diaz when his UFC contract expired. I see your face over there.
0: Come on, man. Come on.
1: Who are you frustrated at? MVP or Conor McGregor?
0: If Conor McGregor accepts, I will be frustrated with Conor McGregor. But look, this is Jake Paul doing the Jake Paul thing. He's getting that name out there, man. He is doing whatever he can to make sure that is center stage. Conor just gets announced for his next fight in the UFC. Not that I think that's all that serious of a fight either, by the way.
1: I think that's a real fight.
0: It's a real fight, yes, but it's not like there's a title on the line in that fight.
1: But who wins will be in line for a title shot.
0: And honestly, at this point, I kind of hope it's Max. I really do, because I think he's earned it a little more at this point in their careers. But if Conor does end up doing this, it's going to do huge numbers. Did you see the numbers Netflix released for this past weekend?
1: I didn't see them.
0: It's the most watched UFC event ever.
1: It happens when you're on Netflix.
0: So they say. We don't know a lot of the pay-per-view numbers from back in the day with the UFC, but the UFC's only been non-pay-per-view for like half a year at this point, so we'll see if they ever catch up. But the Netflix thing is huge, and a ton of people did watch the Ronda Rousey fight. So I get it. Conor would get a bag by doing it, but I hope he doesn't. Definitely not Jake Paul. Fight Nate Diaz. I'm fine with that. That'd be
1: cool. Well, I think you're seeing what MVP's trying to do. They're trying to take former fighters from the UFC that are older, that have big names, to create events.
0: Right, but the first plan. Do Francis Ngannou versus Jon Jones.
1: Right.
0: We all want that. Right, if you want credibility in the fight game, put that fight out there for us.
1: They're trying to just put big events to establish MVP as a promotional service in and of itself. And then they're going to try to move into signing actual rising UFC prospects or MMA fighters. But the problem is they're not going to get that, or boxers. They're not going to get that until they have a stable of fighters. We're seeing this in Dana White going to Zuffa. He's targeting the welterweight division, 140 pounds. Signed Shakur Stevenson, about to sign Devin Haney, signing Richardson Hitchens. You're trying to target one division to where if you're a fighter coming in up in that division, if you don't join that promotion in Zuffa, you're going to be iced out. That's what MVP has to do. And listen, they keep putting on big events. People are going to watch.
0: I'm begging for Jon Jones, Francis Ngannou. That's the one fight we never really got in the UFC. We need to see it. I need to know what happens in that fight. You got literally one of the best wrestlers of all time at that weight in Jon Jones versus one of the hardest hitters of all time at that weight. Give us that fight.
1: After the Jason Kidd exit yesterday, fired by Masai Ujiri, the former high up for the Raptors, now with the Dallas Mavericks. Teams, per Shams Charania, teams are, quote, monitoring Kyrie Irving. There might be an expectation he might be traded in the next few weeks before the NBA draft. If you are a contending team, how appealing is Kyrie Irving at this stage in his career?
0: Kyrie and Bron back to the Cavs. I'm telling you, that's what's going to happen. They're going to move on from Donovan Mitchell and James Harden. They're going to somehow figure out a way to get Kyrie and LeBron back for one final run with the Cavaliers. What is Kyrie at this point in his career? I'd say he's injury liability. He's still one of the most talented ball handlers and passers and clutch shooters that has ever existed in the game. Kyrie Irving is more fun to watch when healthy and when on than just about anybody. He is that talented of a player. But is he 32 at this point, 33? He's getting up there in age. He has been
1: coming off some major knee injuries.
0: Last year and a half with major injuries. He's going to help somebody. I could easily imagine him and LeBron going to the Cavs this offseason.
1: Mm. Well, the way for that to work, you'd have to Harden be gone. I don't know how you make that work with Mitchell. That would be interesting. Kyrie Irving, if you're a team, like we saw last night, what did the Knicks do? Mike Brown said it postgame. They were hunting James Harden. That's what teams will do to Kyrie Irving on defense now. They've done it for years, but especially after his injuries, Kyrie Irving could be really valuable. This would never happen because he had such a bad ending in Boston. But as a second or third piece in Boston with excellent defenders, if you're paired alongside a guy like a Jaylen Brown, a player like that, like if the Spurs isn't going to happen, but they have Stephon Castle's a great defender as well as Wemby, Kyrie Irving could still be an amazing pure scorer if he's just focusing on offense. If Kyrie Irving is your best player on the team, you're not even sniffing the conference finals. That's just not happening. So I think it's attractive to an extent, depending on who the team is.
0: In lieu of big three, number three, Sammy, the text line has some questions for you. I'm not sure if you've seen these yet.
1: Oh, yeah.
0: 858 text comes in, says, Sammy, is it and Whedon.
1: First off, bad. I root for teams.
0: That's not bad.
1: Not for individual players. If we started to discern, we don't talk about this guy because of his past or that, we would sit on here and talk about nobody any day. No team in any sport.
0: It's a good point.
1: We get this sometimes on the text line. It's absurd. Absurd.
0: Yeah, unfortunately, athletes aren't the place to go for the greatest moral compasses. Or coaches, for that
1: matter. It's like I'm a fan of the team. I hope Rashee Rice turns his life around. That's what I hope.
0: I really do mean that, because I like watching really talented football players, and Rashee Rice is a wildly talented football player, and I hope that he doesn't make any more mistakes here, and I hope that this 30 days in jail that he's about to serve actually makes a difference.
1: All I would say, I hope we don't judge people for their worst action. I hope we judge people on their second chances and being able to come back around.
0: You hear that wisdom?
1: Let's leave that for...
0: Different 858 number text in says, "Oh Lord, please let these fighters leave Dana White's company and make actual money." And the Netflix was not
1: shy
0: about talking smack about the UFC. All right, it's San Diego Sports 760. 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On

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4: South 15 before Carmel Mountain, a big rig with blown tires in the right shoulder. Some of that tire debris is in the right lane. Still the issue in Interstate 8 in the East County. The right lane's closed between, in both directions, between Ribbonwood and Crestwood due to the Tussle fire.
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0: You are 5 minutes away from listening to win tickets to see Switzerland take on Australia on Saturday, June 6th, right here in San Diego at Snapdragon Stadium. Don't miss a second of the international action featuring two global contenders. We got a pair of tickets for you coming up within the next 5 minutes. Don't go anywhere. All right, your keyword for this hour is Bills. Your nationwide keyword is Bills. 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We'll bribe you to listen. I don't care. We're crazy like that. But it is San Diego Sports 760. My name is Ben Fletcher. That's Sammy Long, the little giggle you just heard. And Aaron Rodgers has announced he is retiring at the end of this year. So he signed a 1 year. Was it $25 million, Sammy?
1: $25 million incentive-laden deal. So kind of how far they go in the playoffs.
0: Sure. So Aaron Rodgers, the era will be over. Look, he has been one of the best quarterbacks of our lifetime. Whether you always liked Aaron Rodgers or you hated Aaron Rodgers, he has been one of the most talented players we've ever seen put on a football uniform. And his career has been so funny, hasn't it? Because he felt slighted at the NFL draft when the Niners didn't take him and took Alex Smith over him. He wanted to play for the 49ers. Who knows what history looks like if he was drafted into red and gold. It could have been very, very different for the league. And I think Niners fans look back on that day with a little bit of disgust, even though for a large part they like Alex Smith. But then he gets in with Green Bay Packers, and he's sitting behind Brett Favre, an absolute legend, for 3 years. And he gets in, and all of a sudden, he's kind of the first guy to really popularize rolling outside the pocket, throwing deep balls. And Aaron Rodgers was a legend immediately in Green Bay. And now the game is kind of passing by, in my opinion. He's going to run it back another year with the Steelers after some disappointing years with both the Jets and the Steelers. And we'll see what Aaron Rodgers is this year. I'm curious if this is a year where he's actually going out there and trying to compete, trying for one last run at a postseason, trying for one last run at getting a playoff win or two, or if this is a little bit of a farewell tour in football, the likes of which we haven't really seen because Tom Brady didn't really do it. He sort of retired nonchalantly, came back and retired nonchalantly again.
1: Well, it's odd with Rodgers because you're like, I mean, the Steelers aren't terrible. They're certainly not a Super Bowl favorite. There's, I could name 15 teams I think would be better than the Steelers, have a better shot to win a Super Bowl.
0: But just look at the division, the AFC North. Do you think higher of the Bengals or the Steelers?
1: Probably the Bengals.
0: Ravens or Steelers?
1: I mean, or certainly the Ravens.
0: Exactly. So I don't know. Are they the third team in their division?
1: Well, it's very confusing because from what we knew for all these years is that him and McCarthy hated each other. When that report came out, Aaron Rodgers in Green Bay would be not going with McCarthy's plays. He'd be basically calling the game from the huddle, calling audibles left and right. So for all we knew all these years, they hate each other. I guess they reconciled and are now buds again. But it just feels odd. Like if you're Aaron Rodgers, right, the division, the Ravens are better than you. The Bengals, we feel like every year talk about, well, if they're healthy and they're not healthy. But if they are healthy, they are a better team, certainly a much better offense. So, yeah, I put them above the Browns. But I just don't see in a stacked AFC them doing anything. And it's odd for Aaron Rodgers because it seemed like for years he's been so interested in anything other than football. Like in interviews, he'd be talking about movies. Like he just never seemed like a guy who's like, I live and breathe football. It's something that I'm just very good at. And now he's like holding on to something like his NFL career with the Steelers. Like if I was Aaron Rodgers, I would have tried to go to Minnesota before Kyler Murray. Because I think you looked at Minnesota, not a Super Bowl favorite, but a team that you could see kind of sneaking their way through the NFC and all of a sudden being there at the end of the day. I just don't see that with Pittsburgh at all.
0: I am curious to see how he handles this year as a quarterback and what type of Aaron Rodgers we get. Because if this is just a retirement tour, then make it that and go to every place and do a jersey swap with people. I'd say the most positive thing you could say about Aaron Rodgers outside of the talent and the deep ball power that he had and some of the Hail Mary situations he's had in the one Super Bowl run, which was elite, and you have to give him credit for that, is Aaron Rodgers. It's really hard to find a teammate that would say something bad about him. In fact, a lot of the world says a lot of bad things about Aaron Rodgers. I've talked to a few of his former teammates. They freaking love him. They adore him. They say he's a great leader in the room.
1: Do you think, though, he'll go down as one of the most disappointing quarterbacks of all time? It was just odd. Because
0: of only one Super Bowl?
1: Because you feel like Aaron Rodgers, if you did a top five quarterbacks list of all time in terms of talent, there's a certain list. You could make an argument Aaron Rodgers being that top five.
0: Maybe. Yeah, definitely.
1: Definitely.
0: I'd say 100%.
1: And the fact that he has only one Super Bowl appearance, it's I don't know how we assess Aaron Rodgers 10 years from now. I think we'll look back at him as a player who was unbelievable to watch, but I mean, speaking of the San Francisco 49ers who took Alex Smith over him, the Niners have beat him, what, three times in the playoffs? Four times?
0: Tons.
1: I mean, like...
0: We've owned the Packers in the postseason.
1: Right.
0: I mean, the Niners have, not we.
1: So, I don't know how we'll look back at Aaron Rodgers when he's done playing.
0: As one of the all-time greats. I truly do believe that. He's a first ballot Hall of Famer, no doubter. You don't get that talent, and he did get the Super Bowl. If he didn't get a Super Bowl, it'd be a different conversation, but he got one. And sometimes that's all it takes to pair that with the talent. Like, he's had better numbers than a lot of quarterbacks who are in the Hall of Fame already, and he has that one Super Bowl. So Aaron Rodgers is a no-doubter to me. He is an all-time great. You just have to kind of erase from your memory the five snaps in on that day in New York when he ran out with the American flag, ripped his Achilles. He hasn't been the same guy since. So I don't know exactly how he goes down in history. For me, he's a top five all-time quarterback, and I don't really...
1: It's hard. Like, you would say he's better than Troy Aikman, right?
0: Yeah.
1: Troy Aikman had three Super Bowls.
0: Sure, but Troy Aikman also didn't play in the same era as Tom Brady.
1: But you could also argue that Rodgers was on the other side. He was in the NFC. It wasn't like Manning or Roethlisberger or even Phillip Rivers, who constantly in the AFC was hard to even get cracks at the Super Bowl because you weren't getting there. Rodgers only went once. I'm not saying he's not better than Troy Aikman. It's just I wonder when we get out of this era how we look back at him, because I think we'll actually look back more negatively on what could have happened than, wow, that guy's career was unbelievable.
0: Well, it's easy to talk about how great those Green Bay Packers teams he was a part of were. Jordy Nelson at a time was one of the top five wide receivers in football. Who was Clay Matthews on defense?
1: Eddie Lacy before he got fat.
0: Yeah, Eddie Lacy in the one season before he got fat. But yeah, you're absolutely right. And so it's going to be a fun one to look back on. Now, the worst part about Aaron Rodgers to me is he kept getting guys like Randall Cobb and Alan Lazard contracts way after they should be getting contracts.
1: Right, because he's like friends with them. Like,
0: right.
1: The Jets literally got an all friends list, yeah, friends like team for Rodgers.
0: He kind of did the LeBron James thing where I think he actually hurt teams he went to because he was kind of playing pseudo GM the whole time.
1: I agree with that.
0: But Aaron Rodgers' career, I think, was brilliant for the most part. But yes, definitely disappointing the fact that he only got one ring. All right, San Diego Sports 760 on the other side. We are previewing Game 3 between the Dodgers and the Padres, the rubber match. But right now is your chance to win a pair of tickets to go see Australia and Switzerland. Who are we rooting for today, Sammy? What number are we doing?
1: Let's do, we did 13 yesterday.
0: Rodriguez for Switzerland.
1: I think we do 14 today.
0: Caller number 14. 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

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Game 3, Padres-Dodgers gets going tonight. A little bit earlier at 5:40, Randy Vasquez is going to be on the mound for the Pods, while Shohei Ohtani will be going for the Dodgers. We got in the NHL tonight, 5 o'clock, Game 1 of the Western Conference Finals. The Vegas Golden Knights taking on the Colorado Avalanche in Denver. Vegas is plus 145 on the money line, though Cale Makar will not be playing star defenseman for the Avs. And in the NBA, we got Wemby, SGA, Game 2 after the thriller the other night. That game is at 5:30. Oklahoma City is a 7.5-point favorite in that one. De'Aaron Fox is a game-time decision after missing Game 1. 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

0: The man.
1: Congratulations, Alan. You're going to see Switzerland and Australia in an international friendly on June 6th at Snapdragon Stadium. We will have another pair of tickets to give away to that tomorrow. We still have our San Diego County Fair tickets. We got four of them to give away today. You need to win it on the TalkBack mic. You leave us a message on the free iHeartRadio app. Tap the little red microphone icon. That's the TalkBack mic. You can leave us up to 30 seconds. We're asking for your best unpopular opinion today. We've had a ton of entries. Sammy, you got one for us?
2: We do have one right here.
3: Good afternoon, gentlemen. And I use that term loosely, of course. This is Eric heading home from Coronado. I would have to say going to the fair on 4th of July is surprisingly easy, and most people are afraid of it.
1: I am afraid of it.
3: Have a good afternoon.
1: You're right, Eric.
2: That's clever of Eric to do an unpopular opinion about the fair.
1: You know, I've done this before, gone to the fair on the 4th of July. The traffic coming home was the worst part of going to the fair on the 4th of July. It was actually a great time. But, yeah, I would agree with you, Eric. I am scared of it, and that's a great unpopular opinion. Good one. So Eric's in the running. Do you want to get in the running? You got about 15 minutes left to get in that running for the San Diego County Fair tickets. We're picking a winner in, like, 15 minutes.
2: I got another one in terms of movies.
1: Tell me about it.
2: I think Napoleon Dynamite is one of the worst movies ever made.
1: And we're just going to move right on from that because,
2: like, in
1: clearly
2: terms of, like,
1: Sammy
2: I
1: lost
2: swear
1: his mind.
2: It is not funny.
1: What are you
2: all
1: and Rasheed smoking together now? What's going on here? Like, seriously, Napoleon Dynamite's hysterical.
2: Listen, I know people love it. That would be my unpopular opinion. People have that same reaction. I watched it. I was like, I don't get this. It is so odd to me. And, like, what, the vote for Page? I was like, this doesn't make any sense.
1: What year did Napoleon Dynamite come out?
2: It was like early 2000.
1: Because that's going to, I think that's the difference here. 2004, it came out. So what, I was 8 years old?
2: I was two.
1: You were two?
2: One and a half.
1: So I think I first saw that movie when I was like 10. I think that's part of it.
2: See, me too. And I was like, this is not, I don't know, just didn't do it for me.
1: I think Napoleon Dynamite's great. It's super quotable. The brother, Kip, is the best part of the whole movie. Break the wrist, walk away.
2: What is your unpopular opinion?
1: I got a ton of them. I'll give them to you on the other side. Right now, I want to talk Padres-Dodgers.
2: Okay. All right, good.
1: So tonight is a big one, man. Shohei Ohtani on the mound. If the Padres want to make a little bit of a statement, now would be the time for the offense to come alive, right? It's been all year long. Padres have not hit good pitching all year long, and they've really struggled against starting pitching especially. Well, you have one of the best starters in all of baseball on the mound tonight for the Dodgers. Are they still doing that thing where when he's pitching, he's not hitting? Is that happening with the Dodgers?
2: Not tonight.
1: He's going to hit tonight?
2: Yeah.
1: Of course he is.
2: It shows you the impact of the rivalry.
1: It really does, man. And they've tweaked things around. They've moved Shohei back in the starting rotation so he could be the one facing off against Vasquez. They're obviously adjusting the game plan that they've had for him all year so far, which is on days that he pitches, he doesn't hit. But it sounds like tonight he will. And Shohei Ohtani's bat's been on fire. He had he was on base 4 out of the 5 attempts in the series so far. Shohei Ohtani's been terrific at the plate. We'll see how he is on the mound tonight. But if the Padres would like to make a statement, and Manny Machado hit a home run last night, maybe that's the start of things to come. Tonight would be the night, especially for the Stars to step up and be Stars against the Star, right? For Manny Machado, Jackson Merrill, Fernando Tatis Jr., can you be great against the one who's great? And that's Shohei Ohtani.
2: And I think you also, like, look at it as when the Padres have faced elite-level starting pitching, they haven't been good. Tarik Skubal, got him. Valdez, Framber Valdez, got him.
1: The Miz,
2: they ended up winning the game because Gavin Sheets in the ninth off Uribe, but Mizorowski destroyed him. Paul Skeens destroyed him. I will give him credit. They've got after Logan Webb a couple times this year. And to be fair, over the weekend against the Mariners, Kirby, I give him a lot of credit for it. He's a very solid starting pitcher. But they haven't hit the elite level starting pitcher. This qualifies as an elite level starting pitcher. Now, it's a lot easier said than done. There's a reason why they're an elite level starting pitcher, and a lot of teams get mowed down by these guys. I mean Mizorowski was unbelievable last night after his first start after facing the Padres. But this is a golden opportunity at Petco Park to win a big time series and put people on notice. Because I think if you lose tonight, I think people are going to go, okay, well, you won one game, 1-0. The Dodgers' bats were anemic, and people are going to kind of write it off. I think if you win tonight, people go, I think they look at the game. You mentioned this earlier about how I think Dodger fans feel like they should have won game 1, and I think Padre fans feel like they should have won game 2. I think if you win this game tonight, all of a sudden there's kind of a notice like, no, Padres are here to stay. They found gritty performances, and they were able to beat Shohei Ohtani, either knock him out of the game or whatever happens. Because we know Mason Miller, the best part of this team, is not going to be a factor in this game tonight. He will not be pitching for a third straight game. So I do feel like in a microcosm, like this one game does mean a lot for how we view the Padres going forward.
1: And I don't think we've gotten a lineup yet. If we have, I'm sorry, I've missed it. But I'm curious to see how the Padres play this, because a lot of times this year, ahead of a day off, which tomorrow is a day off for the Padres, they will rest somebody. Is tonight a night where you rest somebody against the Dodgers?
2: No.
1: I don't see it happening either. But they have used these opportunities to give guys 2 days off in a row, and we expect that is going to be the case with Mason
2: Miller. I would do that on Friday.
1: It is going to be the case with Mason Miller. He's not pitching tonight no matter what. But that's kind of the thing where the fans are going to be taking this one super, super seriously. But is this just another game for the Padres and the Dodgers? I'm curious to see.
2: And it's not, because they...
1: Can I throw this out there, too, real quick?
2: Yeah.
1: Did you see what happened on third base last night?
2: Oh, Teoscar and Manny just chumming it up?
1: I hate that. God, it makes me mad. It makes me so mad. I promise you there was not a Dodger fan and Padre fan mingling in the crowd, being all happy and chummy together last night. I promise you they were throwing F-bombs back and forth at each other. The fact that that's happening on third base last night, in a key moment, too. This was late in the game. And Teoscar Hernandez is hugging Manny Machado, and Manny's hugging him back. Oh, I really hate it.
2: I
1: save it for your off days. Go play golf together. Do something else.
2: It's
1: not on the field.
2: It's funny because so I go back and forth because part of me is like, you know what? They know each other super well. I don't.
1: And that's all fine and dandy.
2: It's all fine and dandy. And I would, you know, if you were playing for the other team and you were on third base, I'd be like, what's up, dude? Like we'd be talking.
1: It would be, hey.
2: I would expect a little bit more.
1: Let's have a beer after the game. That's what it would be.
2: But to your point about that, it is a problem with baseball during the regular season in the NBA in the regular season. We've seen so much of this where, like, the NBA guys in the 90s hated each other. I mean, you talk about those Pistons and Bulls teams, it's still, you know, Isaiah Thomas and Jordan hate each other to this day. Like, there was no jersey swapping. There was no, hey, we're boys after the game. It was like, F you, we're playing this game, and I'm going to win. And I think you've seen that in the NBA playoffs. It changes why people like the NBA playoffs. But maybe it's because of the length of the seasons of the NBA and Major League Baseball that you get this to where it does feel a little monotonous night in, night out. But the whole bro-ing out in, like, a, quote, big-time rivalry game is kind of funny.
1: I hate it so much, man. And last night was a prime example. I saw it. I was like, oh, do we even want to win this game? Both sides, by the way, Teoscar and Manny, I would expect more. What was it, Cal Raleigh in the World Baseball Classic this year, who just shunned all his teammates?
2: Oh, yeah, Rosarena hated him.
1: I was with that. I was actually really okay with that.
2: Do we remember Team USA in the Olympics against Spain when Kobe ran over Powell?
1: Ran through his chest, and he said he was going to do it before the game. He was like, that's not my teammate right now.
2: Yeah, LeBron Wade were like, no, you're not going to, that's your teammate.
1: Paul Gasol and Kobe are like, best friends off the court. Pau Gasol still hangs out with Kobe's family all the time.
2: All the time.
1: He said, I'm running through that mother effer's chest. Like, and he did it.
2: That
1: Where is that mentality in sports today? It's gone.
2: It is. And I think it's there in the NFL and college football because it's a physical sport. Like, naturally, like, I'm not a psychologist, but I'm assuming it just breeds aggression. If someone, you know, hits you, if you're a quarterback or you know, shoves his hand up your face mask, like, you're going to get kind of pissed. I'm not going to sit here and be like, oh, these guys should hate each other. But it is funny when Padres and Dodgers fans, like, despise each other. And then the players are just like boys during the game is kind of funny. It's like when the game's on, it should probably not be like that, but
1: especially late in the game when literally the go-ahead run is sitting on third base, you're chumming it up with him. I hated it. Casey on YouTube saying, Sammy, don't you ever slander Napoleon Dynamite like that ever again. Get cultured, Casey. Brother, they're not making any t-shirts saying vote for Sammy's long shots. Good stuff.
2: That's
1: Casey.
2: Foul, Casey.
1: Casey also left a talk back of an unpopular opinion that we cannot play, but thank you, Casey, for Casey. Sending that one in.
2: Casey, some vile words.
1: Just don't even acknowledge. It's all good. We'll move on. We are crowning our winner coming up next, which means you have about 5 minutes left to get a talk back in. 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
2: From the Kogo News Center, I'm Brett Burkhardt. 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In the meantime, all three victims are being credited for keeping the gunman from reaching 140 children. And a baby has delayed the vote on whether to lift term limits for county leaders in San Diego.
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4: 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Said Sky GM Jeff Pagliocca, Rekia was playing at an all-star and all-defensive level early in the season. 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
6: I'm Dan Patrick, and this is Above the Noise. James Harden has become one of the harder players in the NBA to figure out. Some nights, he looks like one of the most gifted offensive players in the game. Then there are nights like last night where he barely resembled a startable player. For Cleveland, that inconsistency is becoming impossible to ignore. Last night marked the sixth time this postseason Harden finished with more turnovers than made field goals. For a player expected to improve a contender, those numbers are brutal. What makes it worse is defensive performance is as concerning. The Cavs know what Harden is capable of at his best, and that's why they made the move in the first place. But postseason basketball is built on reliability, and now Cleveland doesn't know what version of Harden they can expect. Until Cleveland gets some level of consistency from Harden, fully buying into this team on a nightly basis is going to stay difficult. I'm Dan Patrick, and this is Above the Noise. 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
7: Okay, guys, here's my unpopular opinion. I know you guys are not going to like it. Most likely won't even put it in on the air. But one of the reasons Tatis hasn't hit a home run, do you guys think it's because he hasn't been juicing? What are his stats before he got caught? And what are stats after he got caught?
8: Well, I'll tell you
7: just
8: this.
7: Just think it's not a coin.
8: I think he hit 40 home runs in a season where he hadn't gotten caught yet. I don't know how many home runs he has this year so far. Do you, Sammy?
9: Robert bringing some heat, man. That's
8: how many home runs does
9: spicy
8: Fernando Tatis Jr. have this year?
9: Zero.
8: Oh, zero.
9: Goose egg.
8: You can't say it's a coincidence. It's simply not. I will say it's not just that. Like, the shoulder surgery he had, I do think changed who he is as a person. I think it changed who he is as an athlete, and it changed his swing forever. But you can't just say pre-steroids guy was a 40 home run a year guy, post-steroids guy has zero through 50-something games. Like, no, it's not a coincidence.
9: Well, I mean, it's hard with Tatis because, like what David Vasse said earlier, you know, he was kind of trolling.

0: was kind of real. Like,
1: oh, he was mega trolling.
0: he's 100% trolling, but he doesn't look confident. And no. even last night, like on the broadcast, they're like, oh, this would be a hell of a time for him to hit his first home run, right? Tie the game against Dodgers.
1: Yeah, Don had to throw that curse out there right before he grounded into the final out of the game.
0: By the way, they screwed Mason Miller when they put up that stat of 162-0. What was the stat? I forgot what it was. He hasn't allowed a runner in scoring, something like that. I don't know.
1: But it was his first loss in over a year.
0: Right. So when that happened, I was like, oh, okay, this game's over. And then with Tatis, it's like, it just, he didn't even like walk up to the plate last night. He didn't look confident. Like the at-bats are not even confident. So I know people tell me about the hard hit balls. They tell me about, oh, well, his metrics are great. Yeah, but he hasn't produced, and we're over 2 months into the season. Like, metrics are great, lasts for a week.
1: And look, he had two hits yesterday. One of them was almost a ground out. They had a challenge that he was safe at first, and he was safe at first, so you give him credit for that. The other one was a bloop into right field. Not all two hits are created equal, and neither of them yesterday were hit very hard. So obviously something's going on with Fernando Tatis Jr. I could look on the San Diego Union Tribune right now and see the piece that was written, I believe, by Tom Krasovic that talked about his extended batting practice before games and how he's seeing the ball going over the fence at Petco Park. Let's see it against Shohei Ohtani. Let's see it tonight, man. Get back to being that guy who wasn't scared of anybody in Major League Baseball. Back to being that guy who people were scared to pitch to. Can't wait to see it. By the way, the Padres lineup is out. Sammy, you were right. No one's taking an off day today. Tatis Jr. is leading off. Andujar, who's been on fire this series, two home runs in two games, is DHing, batting second. Gavin Sheets playing first, batting third. Manny Machado is playing third base. Bogart short. Merrill center. Castellanos right. Laureano getting the start today after the bench yesterday. Laureano's playing left. Fermin is catching again, and Vasquez is the starter. So, Padres have their A team out there against Shohei Ohtani. We'll see how it goes.
0: In this game tonight, what I don't want to hear tomorrow with whatever happens, so the Padres lose like 4-2, and Vasquez gets kind of roughed up in an inning. Like, Randy Vasquez, like, let's just be blunt,
1: is not the problem.
0: Is not the problem. And against Shohei Ohtani, whatever he can get, Shohei Ohtani is a much better pitcher than Randy Vasquez. That's not a shot to Randy Vasquez. Randy Vasquez is a very solid pitcher. A win tonight will be because the offense showed up. The offense made tough at-bats, worked Ohtani out of the game, and the Dodgers are very careful with his pitch count and got him out of the game to a bullpen that's been shaky for the Dodgers. This game is not on Randy Vasquez or the bullpen with no Mason Miller tonight. This is 100% on the Stars to show up and try to win this game in a big-time matchup to win a series at Petco Park.
1: You know what, Sammy? You might have to scroll back a little bit, but at 12:15, we got a talkback today, and I did a little random number generator because I think all the talkbacks were pretty even. So 12:15 is going to be our winner. It's the one about shoes on airplanes. Do you have that one for us? I think it was Gilbert.
2: My unpopular opinion is when people take their shoes off on an airplane. It's disgusting. Don't do it. And if they're going to go so far as to take their socks off too, kick them off that plane.
1: Kick them off that 100% plane, baby.
0: 100% agreed.
1: I'll just leave my unpopular opinion for the very end of the show. And congratulations, Gilbert. You're going to the San Diego County Fair.
0: That's a great unpopular opinion.
1: Some of your info to our promotions team. They will be in touch with you very, very soon. My final one goes hand in hand with Gilbert's. Punishments should fit the crime. And if you are going to be the guy to not have shoes on the airplane, stinking up the cabin for everybody, you're getting your ass kicked off. Parachute or not, I don't really care.
0: My thing is this. Just because you buy a ticket on an airplane does not, just like you buy a ticket to a ballpark, does not give you the right to act however you want
1: to
0: act.
1: I tend to agree.
0: This is not your personal living room. Put some damn socks on and take a shower.
1: And drugs for kids on planes, I think, are okay. Knock them out.
0: Just I think you also, real quick, should have to dress up to be to go to the airport. I don't think these people that wear pajamas and have blankets and teddy bears, it's like, what are we doing here?
1: I'll be honest, I am going on a plane on Friday night. I'm flying up to Seattle. I will be wearing very comfortable clothing.
0: A nice sweatpants?
1: Just probably sweatpants and a t-shirt.
0: That's fine. Is it at least presentable? This isn't like a t-shirt you've had for 12 years.
1: It'll probably be a t-shirt I've had for... It's probably going to be this t-shirt, if I'm being completely honest.
0: Well, that's not a terrible t-shirt.
1: No, it's a nice one. It's a black t-shirt.
0: See, it's no slimming. Logos. I don't want to see, like, your zebra pajamas, you know?
1: I do have a pajama set that has my dog's face on it, Sammy.
0: Absolutely not.
1: Would those be allowed to go on the airplane?
0: Absolutely not.
1: With Brock the goat, Brock the dog. All right, we're done for today. Sammy's got another hour coming up next. Sammy, you got some fun stuff lined up for us?
0: Yeah, we got Matt Devine, Devine Sports Gospel, join us at 2:30.
1: DSG has been in a bit of a spiral about this Padres team.
0: Yeah.
1: He keeps talking about, like, he feels so conflicted these days because they're winning ball games, but he's hating what he's seeing. So that is the poor guy's just been word vomiting about these Padres and the lack of offense over the last couple of weeks. I'm excited to hear what Matty D has to say. All right, well, we're done for today. Sammy, good luck. We'll see you tomorrow. San Diego Sports 760 live on the iHeartRadio app.
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16: 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Padres and Dodgers are getting set for their rubber match tonight down at Petco Park. It's going to be this Ohtani guy going against Randy Vasquez. First pitch is set for 5:40. 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
17: Along with Sammy.
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0: Brent, how are you feeling about your favorite player? Your favorite player, Aaron Rodgers, about to retire.
19: He stopped being my problem like 5 years ago.
0: That's very true. When he decided to take his talents to the AFC and things have not worked out the way he planned. But yes, Aaron Rodgers will be retiring after this season. Curious, like, just kind of odd. If you're going to play your final season, I don't think he had a lot of options. The Pittsburgh Steelers, it's not like the Steelers aren't a god-awful team. They're like a middle of the pack, but they're not even the first or second best team in their division. You got Baltimore, and then you got the Bengals. I just don't see a path for success for Aaron Rodgers. I guess winning a playoff game would be a successful season for him, but I don't know. Kind of odd for Aaron Rodgers, but he's getting his swan song. Coming up in about 15 minutes, we're going to get into the NBA playoffs. Unbelievable performance last night from Jalen Brunson and the Knicks. And we're going to dive into that. And who is to blame? Is this James Harden, Kenny Atkinson? There is a lot to go around. Plus, we got Wemby and SGA in game two. Coming up at 2:30, we got Divine Sports Gospel. Matt Divine joining me. He's an excellent dude. Is part of Potter's Collective with John Schaefer and Kevin Acey, has a podcast as well with his brother. Very excited to get to talk to Matt about these Padres and Dodgers. Well, that's where we're going to start. Padres-Dodgers last night. So Dodgers even up the series. Sets up a really fun game three. I mean, this is what all you could ask for from Padres-Dodgers. Both of these games have been decided by one run. It tells you a lot. I mean, anytime these two teams get together, it's fun how in May 18th, 19th, and 20th, we're getting playoff-type feeling games, and that's what it's felt like. Shohei Ohtani this year has been, when he's pitching, he hasn't been hitting. It goes to show you what the Dodgers think of the Padres in terms of a rivalry. He's hitting tonight. If this was the A's, if this was the Angels, Shohei Ohtani is not hitting tonight. Maybe the Angels because of the he used to play for them, but the Padres, it goes to show the Padres have been getting off days, kind of piggybacked with the off day naturally in the week, which will be tomorrow, and everyone's going tonight. So you get a fun playoff type of atmosphere in the series. Last night was a game you feel like could have gone either way. Watching the games, it's kind of funny how game one, I feel like the Dodgers probably should have won that game. And then game two, I feel like the Padres probably should have won that game. Considering, you know, Ramon Laureano hit that one of the track. Nick Castellanos hit that one of the track. And just for the Pods, unfortunately, didn't amount to a win. But we get the rubber match today. What does this series mean? What does this series mean for you if the Padres are able to win today? Call us 877-767-4760, 877-767-4760, or shoot us a text, 70470. Start your message with team. It does feel like a big game for the Padres, in where if they win it, are they winning the division? No. If they lose it, is the sky falling? No. But when we're talking about NL opponents, the Cubs, the Padres had a big performance against in game one. Cubs won the next two games. The Brewers, a team that you're probably going to have to go through in the NL, was in the NLCS last year, outside of really one inning from Gavin Sheets in the ninth inning. They played terrible that series. Monday, Tuesday, Wednesday, they got destroyed by Mizorowski on that Tuesday game. They just were able to get to Uribe, which I give them credit for. And then I give them credit for how they performed over the weekend. That was a very solid series win against the Mariners, taking on Kirby. And I know Cal Raleigh wasn't there, but that was impressive to get a sweep on the road. Now you got the Dodgers. This is a opportunity for the Padres to show who they are. Because I think if they lose tonight, at least nationally, and I think locally as well, we're going to sit here and go, okay, well, you won one game at home. The game was 1-0. The Dodgers had countless opportunities with runners on. Mookie Betts had first and third two different times. Didn't come through there. Ohtani hit one of the track. Max Muncy hit one of the track. And I don't think anyone thinks that you can sustainably win 1-0 throughout the rest of the year. I think if you win this game tonight, then all of a sudden, A, you put teams on notice like, no, the Padres are here to stay. And if they're winning this game tonight, you got to think it's because they somehow get to Ohtani. And when the Padres have

0: elite level starting pitching. I give him credit for that kind of B tier pitchers. They got after Ranger Suarez in Boston. They got after Kirby over the weekend against the Mariners. Bubba Chandler with the Pirates, very solid pitcher. Mitch Keller, like there was some good pitchers that they've roughed up a little bit. But when they face the elite, and there's a reason why these are all elite level pitchers. Jacob Mizorowski ran through them last week, despite them getting the win at the end. With Gavin Sheets, Scooble got after him on opening day. Framber Valdez got after him. Paul Skeens got after him. They got after Logan Webb a couple times, but Shohei Ohtani is in that mold where they could have a chance to get to him. Hell, Yoshinobu Yamamoto is in that mold. They didn't get to Yoshinobu Yamamoto. They just had an excellent pitching performance from Michael King, and the bullpen took over and really shut things down for the Padres. But this is a prime opportunity in front of everyone nationally watching. I mean, the Brewers playing the Cubs, big time series in the NL. Now you got the Padres and the Dodgers. You kind of look at that a little bit, you know, without the Phillies, it's kind of maybe a big four, certainly in the NL, teams that you're going to have to deal with. I think you throw the Phillies in there as well, the way they've been playing under Don Mattingly. But this is a prime opportunity for the Padres bats to come alive, because it feels like over the last couple of days, like if they win this game tonight, I think the outlook on the Padres is very exciting. I think if they lose this game tonight, you go, we're still having the questions of, is this sustainable? Is it okay? Because we've seen the Padres win like on Monday a lot this year, and it's great. I want to reiterate, it's great that the Padres can do that. They can win 1-0. It's amazing that their pitching staff is good enough to where they can shut teams down. And we know what Mason Miller can do. Last night was, I mean, it's a testament to how great Mason Miller is, that the only time he has a loss with the Padres so far this year is off a throwing error to first base. I mean, how many times is that going to happen? Again, you got to tip your cap to Eddie Páez. That was a great at-bat from him. And you know, ball got away from him. They had Alex Call. They would have had him. It didn't come through. I mean, just, you got to flush it. But with no Mason Miller tonight, the Dodgers' best pitcher going for them, this is a prime opportunity. The Padres should not win this game on paper. They should not win this game. But they certainly have the ability to. And with in regards to like Randy Vasquez, what I don't want to hear tomorrow, if the Padres lose, mentioned this a little bit earlier with Fletch, if the Padres lose 4-3 or something like that, I don't want to hear about, oh, Randy Vasquez got roughed up in an inning. Randy Vasquez has been tremendous so far for the Padres. Griffin Canning, I give a lot of credit to last night. After getting blasted by Freddie Freeman in the first inning, he battled in that game and really settled it down, because I was watching that game. I was like, oh no, the Padres are going to have to go to the bullpen in the second or third inning if they want to even stay in this thing. And Canning kind of settled everything down, took care of business, and at least got to the pen where they had a chance. Randy Vasquez is not as good of a pitcher of Shohei Ohtani. It's breaking news, everybody. Shohei Ohtani is a better pitcher than Randy Vasquez. Where the Padres have the ability to show out is with the bats tonight. And they have to. The Dodgers are very careful. They're very careful with Shohei Ohtani's pitch count. So if you can run that thing up a little bit, they will likely pull him early. Very excited for this game tonight. We do have some Manny Machado postgame sound. He was asked postgame kind of about his struggles as a whole. Now, he came off a two-run home run last night, so maybe not the best time to ask this question. But he was asked about his struggles at the plate so far this season. This is what Manny Machado had to say.
1: What do you have to say, your analysis of your own offensive struggles so far?
2: Of my offensive struggles?
1: Struggles, yeah.
2: My struggles?
1: Yeah.
2: Yeah, struggles, man. It's been tough.
1: Yeah. Do you have any, I mean, I'm sure you're working through it. But yeah, do you have any,
2: for sure,
1: have any theory? Absolutely. Of what's going on? I mean, usually
2: I'm not a baseball player. I'm not a theorist. So can you got something for me? I mean,
1: your coaches have something for you?
2: We've been working.
1: Yeah,
2: we've been working. We've been working on some stuff.
1: So that's what I'm asking. What are you specifically working on?
2: I'm not going to tell you that. That's for me to work on and for me to continue to work on.
0: So a lot's been made of that interview. I thought Manny was actually pretty tame, and I've been very critical of Manny Machado with the media not talking last year after they got swept by the Dodgers. I'm not killing Manny Machado for that today. It was kind of funny. It reminded me a lot of when I'm a massive boxing fan, UFC fan. So in the lead up to press conferences, they ask him what their game plan is going to be. And they're always like, I can't tell you that. I'm not going to tell you what my game plan is through the first six rounds of the fight. I got my opposition sitting on the other side of this table right now. But Manny Machado, look, if the big three, we've been hammering it. Tatis had two hits last night. I give him credit. One was a bloop hit. One, you know, was a challenge. You know, was close to being out at first. Jackson Merrill looks lost at the plate right now. But if one of those guys can get it together, and Manny Machado last night with a two-run blast certainly had a big moment in that game where it felt like immediately when the Dodgers hit that two-run shot, it was like, oh, the Dodgers are going to run away with this game. They came out firing after the bats being anemic on Monday. I give Manny Machado a lot of credit. I mean, he killed that ball from Sheehan. And this is what's tricky because it feels like every guy has a different problem. Merrill just looks lost right now at the plate. Tatis is getting hits, his average, but his power is not there. And the exact opposite is for Manny Machado. Manny Machado's average is horrendous, but the power is still there. I mean, at least he's hitting some home runs. We've talked ad nauseum about the fact that Fernando Tatis has not hit a home run up to this point in the season. So, but along with everyone else, I mean, Miguel Andujar and Gavin Sheets look like the two signings of a decade. I mean, what AJ Preller has been able to do, ideally you wouldn't be relying on Miguel Andujar and Gavin Sheets to carry your offense, but it's good that the Padres have the ability so that when these three guys are slumping, the Padres have the ability to carry the offense with the supporting cast. But what you really need is at least one of the three of these guys to get it together. Because that's been the problem with the Padres recently, despite them, the record being good, is it feels like all three have been frankly atrocious at the plate, and it's you're asking the rest of the pitching staff and the supporting cast to be so good that it just puts a lot of strain. You don't feel like it's the most sustainable way for the Padres to play baseball. I think two things can be true. I think we can celebrate the Padres' record and like give them flowers for what they've been able to do up to this point, while also being concerned about the fact that the big time bats haven't been there. Because I think two things can be true. The Padres are not winning a World Series if Fernando Tatis and Manny Machado and Jackson Merrill continue at this rate. It's not happening. The chances of Gavin Sheets and Miguel Andujar being the MVPs, no shots to them, are very low. But we can also celebrate the fact that AJ Preller has put together a very good roster and a very good supporting cast to be able to weather the storm when these big-time players are not playing up to snuff. So this is what leads me back to tonight. This would be the prime opportunity. We heard Don Arcillo on the broadcast say it last night. If Fernando Tatis was ever going to hit a home run, it would have been last night in the ninth inning. It didn't happen. But against Shohei Ohtani, with a shot to win a series, go up 2-1 on the Dodgers, it's a more important game tonight. There's a lot of unimportant games in a 162-game season. Tonight feels important. Tonight feels a little bit like playoff baseball this early in the year, in the middle of May. Hopefully the bats come through. Very excited to get to watch the game tonight. Matt Devine coming up about 15 minutes from Devine Sports Gospel. We'll get back to the Padres and Dodgers. But coming up next, let's talk about these NBA playoffs. Unbelievable performance by Jalen Brunson and the Knicks coming back down 22. Are we headed for a Spurs-Knicks final, or is it not so fast, as the legend Lee Corso liked to say? Coming up next on Going Long, San Diego Sports 760, live on the iHeartRadio app.
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6: Hit run crash east 78 past Sycamore. It's in the center divide. Accident east 8 Las Cochas Road off ramp. It's in the intersection. Also, the freeways are moving along in pretty good shape. I'm Mark Zegan, San Diego Traffic.
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0: STFC is back at Snapdragon Stadium Saturday night when they take on the Vancouver Whitecaps. 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I got CJ Dos Santos joining me tomorrow at 2:30. So very excited to get to talk to him, who got selected to his World Cup squad from STFC. 10 minutes. We got Matt Devine jumping on Devine Sports Gospel. Very excited to get to talk to him. But first, last night was unbelievable in that game. I mean, if you did not watch it, maybe you were at the Padres Dodger game, but the Cavs had a 22-point lead. And this is everything, by the way, that the Cavs have been looking for. The Cavs with James Harden, Donovan Mitchell, two players who have been known for not always coming through in the biggest spots, certainly in James Harden's. And Donovan Mitchell, I think, is starting to get that a little bit. He did have 29 points last night, but still, you got to find a way to close that game. 22-point lead. James Harden's getting crushed today, rightfully so. He went 5-16 from the field. He had 6 turnovers. I mean, that was he's had multiple games this season so far where he has had more turnovers than field goals made. That's just unacceptable from that standpoint. But Kenny Atkinson had coaching malpractice yesterday. You're up 22 points. You allow an 18-1 run during the game and no timeout. Brent, you and I could sit there and call timeouts. And I am not an NBA head coach. It is not rocket science to realize that, hey, when we're on the road facing a damn good basketball team and all of a sudden they start scoring, we should probably take a timeout and chill everything out. The Knicks players looked They looked surprised. They were like expecting a timeout. You could see them jogging down the floor, and then you could tell they were just like, all right, like we'll keep playing. I mean, we're destroying them right now. Harden and Mitchell, what, 1-10, the final like 7:49 of that game in the fourth quarter in overtime. I mean, just a terrible performance. I thought it was like going to be Knicks and six after that performance. I don't know if you come back from that. That felt to me a lot like the Cavs when J.R. Smith missed the layup against the Warriors, where you're sitting there going, like, how did that happen? You're already going up against an overmatched team. Not quite as much of a talent disparity between these two teams. But you have that, and J.R. Smith had the ability to go up 1-0, and you missed that. And it just felt like, you know, you weren't coming back from that, and then they ended up getting swept, I believe. So, brutal performance from the Cavs. And right now, Knicks, Spurs, I do think this Thunder series, we're getting game two tonight, is going to be excellent. I wonder what the adjustments are. I mean, the Thunder were 2-10 from the field when Wemby was the primary defender. I would like to see the Knicks in the finals because, A, it's cinema watching Knicks fans lose their mind. And number two, I think the Knicks would be able to give something to the Thunder or Spurs. I'm not saying they win the series, but I was listening to Schaefer and Slee yesterday, and Brent, you guys were all talking about how the NBA Cup, I totally forgot about this, the NBA Cup was the Spurs and the Knicks, and the Knicks blew them out in that game, wasn't even close. I do think the Knicks are actually an interesting matchup play for the Spurs because they have three-point shooting. We're facing a guy like Wemby. You have to have three-point shooters. I mean, you the chance of you dominating the paint is little to none. But going to be fun to see tonight's game as well as that Knicks series, which could be over by this point. Honestly, I don't know how you come back from that. But something that kind of went under the radar yesterday, Jason Kidd fired. Masai Ujiri, former Raptors GM, now there with Dallas. And A, kind of shocking, because I think when it first happened yesterday, the thought was they're trying to move on from this whole Luka thing. Whole Luka situation you want to move on from and not be dealing with, because it was just a mess. And even though you got Cooper Flagg, it still was a disaster, and that you traded Luka for Anthony Davis, who is now no longer with you. You didn't get a lot of draft picks. But it came out today, per Shams Charania, that that he was actually with it. Jason Kidd was actually with them kind of moving on from Luka. So much has been made about, is this an attractive job? Because everyone's like, oh, today, this is the most attractive job in the NBA. You get Cooper Flagg, who's on his way up. I do think it's very attractive because they have bigs. They got Derek Lively. We'll see if they re-sign Daniel Gafford. You have wing players and PJ Washington. And you have Cooper Flagg, who's an abject star. Max Christie was a nice pickup in that Laker trade. But is it that attractive of a job? Because all we hear about is how, which I don't necessarily agree with, but all we hear about is, well, you know, the Spurs and the Thunder are going to dominate for the next 10 years. I mean, if you're in the Western Conference, what are you going to even be able to do? And I don't hold that sentiment because, as we've seen, we thought the Nuggets were going to be a dynasty. Then we thought the Celtics were going to be a dynasty. Thought the Thunder were going to be a dynasty. And all of a sudden, they're losing one game to none to the San Antonio Spurs. Not that they can't win this series and win a championship, but I do think the Western Conference, like, you have some teams waiting. But in terms of the Mavericks, is that job attractive? I don't think so. Because you have Cooper Flagg, but so you're behind the Thunder and the Spurs. You're behind the Lakers, who have Luka in a bunch of cap space to be able to work. The Rockets are going to get a point guard, which was their downfall last year because they didn't have Fred VanVleet. He's going to be back in the fold, and they're going to go get somebody. Then you got Minnesota, who feels like they're a little bit capped out about what they could do right now, but they do have Anthony Edwards. And per Shams Charania on the Pat McAfee show, the Lakers and the Timberwolves are looking to add Giannis because they're looking at the Thunder and Spurs going, hey, we gotta compete here. Now, I don't know if they have the packages to get it done. You feel like with the Lakers, it involves a sign-and-trade with Austin Reeves, which I don't know where Giannis and Luka just get you by themselves. And in Minnesota's case, I don't know if they have a package that would work for it, because it's going to be very pick-based if you're Milwaukee. But, I mean, you're behind that. Then you even have teams like the Suns, who have Jalen Green, probably going to be healthy fully next year, as well as Devin Booker. Like, there are teams coming up. Not that Dallas isn't going to be in that fold, but I've heard a lot today because of Jason Kidd retiring. It's like, or not retiring, getting fired. It's like, oh, this is the best job in the NBA. It's like, is it? I think the best job in the NBA is going to the Eastern Conference. That's the best job in the NBA, where you go, okay, well, we get to deal with the Celtics teams on the way down. You know, there's the Cavs. Where do the Cavs go from here? I think there's some real opportunity in the Eastern Conference. We'll see where the Mavs go in that direction. Having some problems with our stream right now. If you were watching on that, make sure to tune into the iHeartRadio app. You can subscribe to Going Long. Set it as a preset. Would be very greatly appreciated. And can tap in that way. Our text line is up, 70470. Start your message with team. 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
1: This report is sponsored by eBay. Padres are getting set for Game 3 of their series with the Dodgers tonight down at Petco Park. It's going to be Shohei Ohtani going for the Dodgers and Randy Vasquez going for the Friars. First pitch is set for 5:40. In NFL news, Aaron Rodgers says he plans to retire at the end of this season. And we got Game 2 of the Western Conference Finals between the Spurs and OKC. They will tip off a little after 5:30, and as of right now, De'Aaron Fox is questionable for the Spurs. eBay is home to millions of finds, and each one becomes part of your story. From your favorite vintage band tee to your dream car you've been

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4: Welcome back. Going long, Matt Devine from Devine Sports Gospel. We're going to hop on with me in a second. Having some technical difficulties on the stream. So, Matt, if you're listening, you want to just call in. We got the number 877-767-4760. We're going to get to Padres-Dodgers in, it feels like a big series. Now, I've heard a lot today about, like, some people have the mindset that it's not. Like, it's not a big, it's just in May, and it's just a average old series. But part of me is like, no, like, especially in a sport where there's 162 games, you see the importance of the Dodgers, how it means to the Dodgers. No matter what the Dodgers want to say about how it's just another series and the Padres see us as rivals, but we're not really there. Otani is hitting today. If this was just another game, Otani would not be hitting. He would just be pitching, because that's been the Dodgers' plan all season. Joining me right now, got him on the line, Matt Devine, Devine Sports Gospel. Matt, what's up, dude? How you doing?
5: What up, Sammy? Good to hear from you, man. I was in the stream chat, and I heard you say call in, so I was like, say less, man. So excited to chat a little bit of Padres baseball with you. I hope you're having a great day.
4: Yeah, you too, man. Sorry about that. Having some technical difficulties. But so when you look at this series, by the way, Matt's Devine Sports Gospel, you all follow it, but one of the great Twitter pages and Instagram pages of all time, like live tweeting a game. I love watching what Matt's putting out there. So how do you assess this series? Like, we've talked so much about today and this week the rivalry between these two series, and I kind of heard some people be along the lines of, well, it's in May and it's just another series. Do you feel added importance to the series because of the Dodgers, or it's another series?
5: Yeah, of course you feel added importance, man. They're back-to-back champs. They are kind of the big dog in baseball, and we've played them neck and neck back-to-back nights. Easily could have won last night. I think a couple things didn't go our way. Obviously the error in the ninth innings. Just sometimes that's baseball, but these are great games. If you've watched these last two games and you're a fan of either team and you don't believe these games have felt a little different than your average game of playing the Diamondbacks on a Wednesday, you're a liar.
4: If you're a true fan,
5: you know the importance. Does this game count the same as, a random game against the A's this weekend? Yeah. But there is a different level, man. These teams don't like each other. The fan bases don't like each other. There's added importance. There's a reason why it was the big story last night was Dodgers-Padres. Probably going to be the same thing tonight.
4: I'm totally with you. I do feel like it adds something to it, and it's fun when the fan bases don't like each other, like you said. So it's fun when you get that, especially in baseball, which can feel a little monotonous throughout the season. Where are you at with, like, I think the last two nights has been a real testament to me. We'll get to the hitting part in a second, but to the pitching staff. Like, it's pretty amazing to me, like Griffin Canning, who I know you're tight with, gave up the two-run shot in the first inning, but really kind of settled down. It was able to get through it. Michael King was unbelievable the other night. Like, the pitching staff, what they've been able to do without Joe Musgrove, without Nick Pivetta, I think is pretty shocking. And I at least didn't think that was going to happen this far into the season.
5: This is a good baseball team, man. Obviously the record speaks for itself, but I won't lie. Like, some of these games you watch, you're like, all right, going through the motion, whatever. This was the first real test for me where I'm like, okay, at home, you're a game and a half or a half game back against the Dodgers. I know it's May. I know it's extremely early. There's going to be a lot of ebbs and flows in this season, injuries, all this stuff. But if you really think about this, this team is going neck and neck with, in my opinion, the best team in baseball, the team with the best odds to win the World Series. These are real games. This is a really, it's not like they're pitching scrubs either. Like, these are real guys in their rotation that they're pitching. Obviously, we play Shohei tonight. Pitching staff-wise, our bullpen has been really, really good. I want to give a special shout-out to one guy who I honestly think there's an argument is going to end up by the end of the season being our second-best reliever, and that's Bradley Rodriguez, man. Bradley Rodriguez is untouchable. If you're into the advanced stats, look at Bradley Rodriguez's, Baseball Savant page. I don't think he's given up a barrel all season. The dude's been absolutely electric. And if that's your fourth or fifth best quote-unquote reliever in your bullpen is awesome. Obviously, Mason last night, hey, newsflash, not everybody's a human being. That ball that he had that guy picked off, it happens, man. That's baseball. But, like, Mason Miller still didn't give up a hit that inning. It's like Morejon clutching up. I don't think people appreciate how crazy that was with Adrian Morejon. Runner on third, you face Freddie Freeman and Kyle Tucker, a combined almost $1 billion worth of money that both of those guys have made, and you strike them both out. That's our seventh inning guy. The team's cracked, and that's not even talking about the offense where we have some unsung heroes. I think this is a really good baseball team, and the last two nights are probably the most confident I've been about this team and what I think they're going to be for the entire season.
4: Matt Devine from Devine Sports Gospel joining me right now on Instagram and on X, also with Padres Collective with John Schaefer and Kevin Acey. Lucas Giolito, kind of heading back to that Mariners series real quick. On Sunday, had a very good outing. There was some concern that his fastball was topping out about 91, 92. Where are you at with that? Are you concerned with the lack of velocity, or are you just kind of had a great start, excited for him going forward?
5: A little bit of both, but the first, let's talk about the start. He pitched well, man. That was a great first start. What a great first impression. Sunday night baseball, we get the sweep. That was awesome. I won't lie, when I first saw that it was like 89 mile per hour four-seam fastball, I thought my app was wrong, but I ended up figuring out. Hey, man, he didn't have a normal start to the season. Obviously, he got signed almost a month ago, even less than a month ago. A couple rehab starts. That's not normal. So it's going to take a little while to get that fastball velocity up. I think he had a couple interviews talking about it. I think this is going to be another great addition to the rotation. Do I think Lucas Giolito is going to be our game one starter in the playoffs? Probably not. Do I think Lucas Giolito can give us some big innings in a 162-game season where when he's pitching, I think we have a shot? That's all I care about, Sammy. That's the thing with Griffin, too. Like, I feel like our fan base turned off him a little bit. He had a bad start against Milwaukee. But when Griffin Canning's on the bump, I think he's going to give the team a shot. That's all I want out of my starting pitchers. Not every time. You're not always going to get Michael King performances where they go, you know, seven innings with 11 Ks. Let's be real. That's not baseball. These other teams we're playing are good teams too. But if you have a pitcher that you know can give you a 3.8, 4.2 ERA, keep your team in the game, then it's the offense's job to get some runs on the board. I mean, last night's a perfect example. Griff had gave up the two-run home run to Freddie Freeman. It seems like everyone was about to, you know, jump off the Griffin Canning bandwagon and be like, oh, this guy's not good. Locked in, man. The run he gave up in the fifth or sixth inning was a Teoscar Hernandez. I think expected batting average was like less than 100. He ball hits off the base, goes over Manny's head. He gets a double, two sack flies, they score a run. Like, that's just unfortunate. But Griffin Canning pitched really well, in my opinion. I think Lucas has looked good. I'm excited to see him pitch against the A's. But I'm very, very confident in this team right now. Honestly, if you were to talk to me, even after the Mariners series to now, these past two games have really shown me a lot. Reminds me a lot of the 2024 season where I think we're neck and neck with really good teams.
4: I'm with you, Matt. I do think that the Padres pitching staff, I think sometimes because of the lack of production from at least the big three on offense, has put the pitching staff in. They've gotten some criticism when it's like they've been nails and they've been giving you chances to win games. And when the Padres haven't been playing the best baseball, it's because the offense hasn't really come through. I think it's unfair, some of the expectations that we heap on this rotation. What do you think? So the big three. So it was great seeing Manny get going last night, had the two-run blast. You know, the average is still down. Fernando gets two hits. You know, the one, you know, the other night went off hurt. Yeah. One was a bloop, so still not really having that power. Where are you at with those three? Like, what is your concern level? Because we're seeing guys like Gavin Sheets and Andujar carry the team, which is great in one regard, but in the other regard, it's like you'd like to see the big three get going.
5: Yeah. I mean, you're not going to win anything if those three don't hit, right? Let's just be honest. You could probably win some games. You could have a good month or two with, like, you know, Gavin Sheets, who's been awesome, Andujar, Ty France, a lot of guys that have been stepping up and playing really well. That being said, that's probably not going to lead this team to a lot of success in October. The three guys that are getting paid a ton, other than Xander Bogaerts, who has actually been pretty consistent, right? 730 to 750 OPS guy, which is probably what he's going to be majority of his Padres career. The three guys we really need to get going are Manny Machado, who's batting like 185, Fernando Tatis Jr., who hasn't hit a home run, and Jackson Merrill, who honestly has probably benefited a little bit by the other two stinking because he hasn't really been that good. I am concerned a little bit, to be completely honest. Like, Tatis is my guy. I think he's playing really hard right now. which is great to see. But we don't pay him to be Sean Figgins. We pay him to be Fernando Tatis Jr., right? You don't get paid $25 million this year to hit no home runs. I don't care how good your defense is. I don't care how many bases you steal. You know, someone called him Fernando Azucar, right? Kind of as a joke to Jose Azucar.
4: Yeah.
5: He has been playing like Jose Azucar. Plays hard defense and running hard. That is great. And I love the hustle. But, brother, we need some extra base hits. You're in that lineup every single game. Obviously, last night, two singles. Great. Stole a bag. Awesome. But we need a little bit more out of him. Manny will get his numbers. I'm not worried about Manny as much as I'm worried about the other two. The thing about Jackson Merrill, and I like Jackson Merrill. I think he's a hard worker. I think he plays hard. He had one great year. Last year wasn't that great. And this year hasn't been a great start. I hate saying this because, you know, everybody on our fan base is always on Fernando and always on Manny. It's like, dude, this guy got paid like a superstar. He needs to start playing like a superstar. So I'm a little concerned about him. And this is coming from an extremely optimistic guy. But I was expecting Jackson Merrill to be a 25 to 35 home run guy. I was expecting him to be a lot more like Corbin Carroll than, you know, a 600 OPS center fielder that could play. I was thinking more Corbin Carroll than Kevin Kiermaier is kind of if you're a baseball fan. And he's been a little bit more Kevin Kiermaier, right? Great defense, four home runs. Just like, come on, Jack, we need a little bit more out of that.
4: 100%. Matt Devine, Devine Sports Gospel. Matt, by the way, you and your brothers, no one asked for this post-game shows, are fantastic. And the one you did with your mom on Mother's Day, unbelievable. Fantastic, man.
5: I appreciate you, Sammy. That means a lot. I also want to give a quick shout-out to my buddy from work who is listening right now. Shout-out, Noah. Sorry your Giants suck, man, but you're a good guy for listening to this from San Diego Sports Radio.
4: Shout-out to Noah, man. Matt, you're the best. Go shoot him a follow, Matt Devine, Devine Sports Gospel, Instagram, and X, and Padres Collective with the very own Kevin Acey and Sean Schaefer. He's right in studio along with Alan Sliwa. Crossover coming up next. 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
6: South 805, La Jolla Village Drive, motorcycle down on the right shoulder, freeway slow a bit from Mira Mesa Boulevard. Traffic building on the north side, Del Mar Heights to Via de la Valle. Interstate 8 still with the right lane closed in both directions in the East County between Ribbonwood and Crestwood because of the Tussle Fire.
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1: 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Guaranteed human. Sammy. Schaefer. Sliwa. 15 minutes of goodness we call the crossover.
2: Did you, what did you say?
3: It's... Yeah, that's... I'm going to get yelled at by Mike Usher, but that's because I'm not usually on time. When I break. That's why it's not 15 minutes.
4: Yeah, it would never be 15 minutes, though.
5: We don't do. I mean, in any of our segments, do we hit 50? Maybe out the gate.
4: First segment.
3: First seggy.
5: Yeah.
3: First segment.
4: Back in the day, the way the breaks were, the first segment of every hour was like 20-something minutes. By back in the day, just like a year ago, you'd have, Brent, was it 24 minutes? 22 to 24 minutes?
5: Oh, I had some 24s recently. Yeah. I was doing some of the stuff on 570.
3: And
5: it was 24
3: my
5: minutes.
3: My boxing show, they 20-minute segments.
5: I was like, 24.
4: It's kind of a podcast feel. Because in a podcast realm, you just go. I mean, I'm always thinking longer with a podcast. Like, whatever, 45, an hour. You just go. And then it ends after an hour. But it's never like, very rarely do I do something in like a podcast that's live and it's like,
5: what's the longest you've gone live without a break? Not here.
4: After game 5 of the NLDS against the Dodgers, I was in Laramie, Wyoming. It was the night before San Diego State played Wyoming on the road in Sean Lewis's first year. The Dodgers beat the Padres at Dodger Stadium, the game that you had tickets to but didn't go to.
3: Yeah, I heard that story yesterday.
4: Isn't that insane? We did a 3-hour show for a game that lasted 2 hours and 35 minutes. We probably did 3.5 hours.
3: So that's all a loss, too. People are just so mad.
5: Three and a half hours.
4: Yeah. A lot of
5: that's the setting to do a 3.5-hour show.
3: You should do
6: an after the A's on Saturday.
3: Just like try to go random, 45. May 22nd.
6: 45 on that A's game.
3: May 23rd.
4: Yes, just keep going forever. I love that.
3: What's yours, Alan? Luca got traded?
6: Luca got traded.
4: Oh, yeah. How long are you on the air?
6: Actually, it has to be Luca got traded because the year Lakers won a championship in 2020, that was probably a 3+ hour, but that's radio. I've done, passing a Kobe was over 3 hours, but that's radio. So you got, you did get some breaks in between.
4: No commercials, though?
6: No, that's what I'm saying. You got some breaks. Yeah. But the longest on YouTube was the Luca trade, probably 3.
3: Because I remember we were at the San Diego State game. I was engineering. You were obviously calling the game.
4: When what happened?
3: When Luca got traded, San Diego State played. I forgot they played on Saturday night. And the Lakers beat the Knicks.
6: That was a Knicks game.
3: And it was kind of a big win. So you were on for a while. And then all of a sudden.
4: I went back and watched Allen that night. Because I wanted to see like how that played out. Because you were about to sign off.
6: I was probably 3 minutes away.
4: You were kind of getting to the point of basically.
6: If I hit 1 hour on a post game, that's a lot. And then, I think I was at 1 hour.
4: And the best part of your reaction was the fact that you didn't believe it like every other NBA fan.
3: You're like, no.
4: You're like, no, I know that it's shams, but I'm assuming
6: I'm not going to read this. And then people in the chat were like, what is he talking about? What is he talking about? I'm like, I'm not reading what you want me to read. And then the pieces started coming together. Took like 10 minutes for me to say,
4: oh, yeah.
6: All right.
4: Yeah, maybe this is real. Happened.
3: You ever see that video of that like nightclub in Dallas? It was Saturday night. And then they cut in the DJ and said Luka got traded, and it was just silence. They cut the music, and it was just silence, and the entire club was, like, looking at each other.
4: Ridiculous.
3: Like,
6: there was, like, this, I think this, like, I don't even know what it was. It was probably 5-6 different reactions of that. It was, like, weddings, bars. It was DJs stopping what they're doing and said, we got an announcement to make.
3: Luka got traded.
6: Luka Doncic just got traded.
3: People.
6: Stop that at your wedding. It's like a wedding where they're making an announcement like something just happened in the country.
4: It's insane.
3: Speaking of a wedding, Ben Fletcher has been complaining he has to go to all these weddings so he has to miss sporting events.
4: Aww.
3: I know. So hard his life. What is the one sporting event that both of you look back, you're like, I had to miss it for some reason? Something you couldn't get out of that drove you crazy. And you were like, the whole time, we're like, why am I here?
4: I mean, I'll always find a way in this world. In the last 10 or 15 years, I would always find a way to have it on my phone.

0: if I, no matter where I was, if I needed to watch something, I would find
1: it. What about when you were a kid?
0: But as a kid, I mean, I would bring an actual handheld television with an antenna, like these like pocket TVs that were like 7 inches
1: tall,
0: but the screen
1: was
0: 3.5 inches for March Madness. And I would put it in my book bag. And because my, I'd be like, I'm not going to school today. She's like, yes, you are, my mom. And I would bring a television with me. I
1: that
0: like
1: is fantastic.
0: Out of like Balakinwood Middle School. I'm like, you know, I'm like moving and shaking before the internet.
1: Yeah.
0: But
2: yeah. I forgot how I did it, but I kind of have an idea. And I can't remember which year it was. I think it was, it's either 96 or 98. Let me just pretend it's 98. I'm going to assume it's the 98 year.
0: Mm.
2: Padres are in the playoffs. So they got this, they end up getting to the World Series. But before then, you got obviously, who is it? I think they played Astros, they had the Braves, and however they got to eventually get into the Yankees. Well, it's one of the more idiotic things in baseball, which still happens today. You have like Wednesday day games at 1.
1: Right? Oh, yeah.
0: In the playoff games.
2: In the playoff games. Yeah. And I'm like, crazy. What the hell do you want like this your city to do
0: at 1 o'clock?
2: At 1 o'clock. And either you can't go to the game or it's on the road. And it's like everybody who gets a chance to watch this and actually enjoy the game. So at school, I brought like it was a Walkman at the time, right? That's what we had.
0: Yep.
1: Hell yeah.
2: And I put like I eventually put it to where, John, the speaker was right here.
1: Oh.
2: So I had it on the palm of my hand.
1: So you kept, you're doing like
2: I'd
1: some,
2: like
1: some touch ups.
2: I'd sit like this and I'm listening to the game. And then, you know, a couple people knew, so I'd tell them the score. Yeah. By the time you're like,
1: you
2: know, like 10 minutes into the, you know, the class, the teacher's just like, well, just tell us all what's going on.
0: Right.
1: Right.
2: So
1: they want to watch it too.
0: I mean, the last,
2: I couldn't miss it.
0: The last Padres NLCS game that they won was in the middle of the day against the Phillies. It was like
2: it's
0: just
2: idiotic.
0: 1 o'clock.
2: It was 1 o'clock.
1: Yeah, crazy.
0: Because of the ALCS being played that same day. So whenever they do the two games in baseball, they'll still do the day-night. Where in the NBA, they won't.
2: Like, brother, it's,
0: imagine
2: it's,
0: an NBA Tuesday game at 1 p.m.
2: It's stupid. Just play both games at the same time and have them on two different networks. Yeah, that's definitely. It.
1: I remember being devastated as this wasn't an event, but I love the NFL, NFL free agency. It started at 9 a.m. and this one teacher... She still works there. Lives down the street. Took it. My phone away from me at 9:02, and I was devastated. I was like, and then my buddy, so we went to his phone, and then she took that away. And then I went to her. I was like, hey, you know, like I'm a big sports fan. Like, here's this a big deal.
2: It's NFL free agency.
1: That's what I said. She said, no one's got a phone back for me in 30 years. You think you're going to be the first? I was like. That says something about you.
0: Bringing phones to her class in 1992.
1: That's what I said. I was like, you're lying. I go, this is ridiculous.
0: Right.
1: I was devastated.
2: That's pretty funny.
1: Devastated. What you got come on the show today? Padres Dodgers.
0: Obviously. Kevin Acey at 5. Yeah, reacting to yesterday, looking ahead to Otani Vasquez, Dan Zimborski from Fangraphs at 3:30.
2: Do our talk back today. We got another chance for a lot of our listeners to get those San Diego County
1: Fair. What's your guys' question? Ours was name your biggest unpopular opinion, and we've had some spicy ones come in today.
0: Biggest unpopular opinion. That's interesting. Okay. Alan, what's our question
2: was,
0: today?
2: Ours was... Thinking off the top of my head.
1: Importance for the series, right? I heard this the other day.
2: I think today is more, are you more or less encouraged by what you've seen over these last couple of days?
1: Yeah, I think
2: based off of those first two games, more encouraged or less encouraged?
0: Yep.
1: Schaefer Sliwa coming up on the other side. Keep on listening. We'll be back tomorrow at 12. 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
11: The Padres playing the rubber game of their series at Petco with the Dodgers tonight. Randy Vasquez starting against Shohei Ohtani. San Diego Wave FC with a midweek matchup as they're taking on the Dash in Houston, looking to avenge a season-opening loss. Pittsburgh Steelers quarterback Aaron Rodgers told reporters today this will be his final season and he will retire. I'm Frank Aaron.
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16: 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Padres and Dodgers are getting set for Game 3 of their series tonight down at Petco Park. It's going to be Shohei Ohtani going for L.A. and Randy Vasquez on the hill for the Friars. First pitch tonight is at 5:40 p.m. And Aaron Rodgers announced today that he plans to retire after the 2026 season. We got Game 2 of the Western Conference Finals tonight between the Spurs and the Thunder. The tip-off for that will be a little bit after 5:30. And for the Spurs, De'Aaron Fox is questionable for Game 2.
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13: It's Schaefer and Sliwa. 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And San Diego's own Alan Sliwa. Here's Schaefer and Sliwa.
18: All right, San Diego and Southern California, what's going on? This is Hour 1. Schaefer and Sliwa on this Wednesday afternoon. Padres and Dodgers will meet for a rubber match, a series win tonight. Randy Vasquez opposite Shohei Ohtani. We thought Alan could bring home a series win yesterday, but we thought incorrectly.
19: No, actually, we didn't think so.
18: That's true.
19: We didn't think that. By the time we were walking out, I don't think either of us thought.
18: You're right.
19: Padres were getting a W yesterday.
18: We'll hear more about Alan's experience at Petco Park. 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We are giving away the 4-pack of tickets to the San Diego County Fair. 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I was about to say a text line, but it's a talkback line. Here's the question. Are you more encouraged or less encouraged about the Padres after the first two games of the series? More or less encouraged? 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Are you more encouraged or less encouraged about the Padres after these two games? Tell us your name and where you're listening from. We'll play some of those talkbacks And one of you that does that just by participating will walk away with a 4-pack of tickets to the San Diego County Fair. How would you answer that? Or is it too early to get into
0: 24 hours.
18: It too early to get into that?
0: No, I don't think it is. I think, you know, we obviously got a lot to hit on, and we encourage listeners, by the way, even if it's not talkback, if you want to call in and give your thoughts on last night's game, the series so far, 877-767-4760, 877-767-4760. I mean, look, there's a lot of different ways to look at last night's game and these first two games against the Dodgers. And before we even get to what could be another phenomenal game, Randy Vasquez, who has been just so impressive so far this year, going up against Shohei. Nobody's got a lower ERA than Shohei, do they?
18: Not a starter.
0: Okay, not a starter. There you go. And that's really all that matters. So obviously, before we even get to that matchup, brother, why does it feel like you played two playoff games in a series bit. In May? Like, stylistically, the way both of these managers are managing, the fact that these games are as close as they are. I mean, you have a 1-0 game and a 5-4 game. That's what you have so far. And, you know, being at the game yesterday, it dawned on me a couple of different times. I'm like, just kind of took a step back. I'm like, this is a really, really good baseball game. Obviously, the results didn't go the way you wanted them to go, but it's impossible, in my opinion, from just seeing what we've seen these first two games, not to walk away with 35 different feelings. But the overall feeling for me is, yeah, the Padres had a great chance to be up 2-0 in this series, win the series. We should be sitting here, in my opinion, we should be sitting here today talking about the Padres taking the first two against the Dodgers. And that didn't happen, and I think primarily that has more to do with some mistakes from the Padres and a little bit of bad luck, which happens in the game of baseball.
18: Yeah, I have to be honest, because that's what we do for a living. The contrarian in me...
0: I will lie to everybody.
18: The contrarian in me...
0: Yep.
18: After my takeaway so far in the series is like, I'm a little concerned that this idea that the Padres' kryptonite, as you drop a baseball... in baseball. Studio, yep. Which is basically like Ty France and Mason Miller. but honestly, remember we had Fabian Ardaia with us yesterday? Yeah. It's like, listen, the kryptonite here is the Padres' bullpen. And not even 24 hours later, it's solved by the Dodgers. And I'm left thinking to myself, oh, that's interesting, that when you use your A team against everyone else, you're 25-1 when leading after the sixth inning. They led after the sixth inning yesterday. But against the Dodgers, of course, even when you throw Morahone, Estrada, Adam, I'm just saying over these two games.
0: Yeah.
18: Mason Miller, who has, you know, been a little shaky. Again, it was an unearned run yesterday. We can get into that. I'm left a little discouraged, I guess, that even when you have the deck stacked in your favor, which is a lead late, it still is crackable or unlockable, so to speak, by the LA Dodgers. That was one of my takeaways yesterday, because the Padres are so good with leads, and they didn't preserve one yesterday.
0: Yeah, but, you know, I could say the same thing. I mean, they won a 1-0 game.
18: They did.
0: A couple of days ago with Yamamoto on the mound, one Andujar home run, and they carried it the entire way. So is it going to be perfect every time? I don't think they lost the game yesterday because of their bullpen. I don't think they lost the game yesterday because of Mason Miller, Ty France, and, you know, obviously what happened in that situation. I think they lost the game. There was, I thought, the most critical stretch in that game, which, by the way, you and I'd mentioned to you, I was going down to the game, and the beginning portion to go down 2-0, Freddie Freeman hits the two-run homer. You know, you mentioned this to me a couple times. I don't know what Gavin Sheets was doing. Maybe he had a chance at that ball.
18: Definitely had a chance of the ball. He didn't play it for whatever reason.
0: Let's just say you got, you know, certain guys defensively in certain places that don't always make sense, but the Padres are obviously just kind of juggling whatever they need to. But I thought the turning point in that game yesterday had nothing to do with anybody other than a little bit of bad luck, where a ball that should be scoring you a run is a ground rule double.
18: Right, so the runner goes back to third.
0: A 5-2 game against the Dodgers, it felt like when, you know, what should have been a 5-2 game became a 4-3 game. Mm-hmm. And I think at that point, if you have a one-run lead against the Dodgers, it almost reminded me a little bit of Toronto playing the Dodgers last year in Game 7. You can't let them hang around. And the longer that they hang around, the more dangerous they become. And Will Smith can lay into one. Or Freddie Freeman can lay into one. Like, they have so many guys that if you don't play perfect baseball, it's going to come back and haunt you. I'd love to sit here and tell you that this game was on the bullpen. They had a little bit of bad luck. I mean, like I said, and that's not the only reason why they lost a game, but a ground rule double that cost you a run, and then the just kind of fluke play where the ball hits second base ended up getting the Dodgers a run. Again, the score should have been 5-2, but the score was 4-3. That now makes this game almost a coin flip based on what the Dodgers have.
18: I agree, and I basically made that point when I talked about a postgame yesterday on YouTube. But with the benefit of sleeping on it, and the more I think about like Jeremiah Estrada's role in this, and again, I made this point yesterday, it's hard to ask for four scoreless innings out of your bullpen against the LA Dodgers. Like, if you're going to sit on a 4-3 lead for four innings, the odds suggest that's going to be hard to do, even though you did it the day before with your starters.
0: I think it makes it even more difficult to do it again.
18: I get it. It's hard. But Jeremiah Estrada, in the last two seasons against the Dodgers, and this is from Kevin Acey, has a 17.18 ERA in nine games.
0: Yes.
18: Freddie Freeman had hit, let me tell you how many home runs he had hit since April 6th coming into yesterday. One.
0: Yep.
18: It's now May 20th or whatever, 21st. Mm-hmm. So he had really been mired in a slump, and certainly Dodger fans would have told you that. Again, I get it. It's hard to ask for the bullpen to be perfect. And I made that point. And I'll still make that point. But I'm mildly concerned that Estrada, an A-team reliever, asked to protect a lead against the Dodgers, which will be asked to do again, was unable to do it.
0: But I think where you're making the error is you're making it sound like Estrada is something that he's not. Walking into that moment, I didn't feel good Estrada coming. You have to put Estrada in there. But I know the history with Estrada with the Dodgers. I know that. Remember, I went back. You and I talked about this. There was, I thought, like a defining moment. Was it last season where it was a defining moment? The Padres are playing the Dodgers. It's in LA, or it's in San Diego. They'd taken the first two games. And I want to say it's Estrada giving up the solo shot to Freddie that tied the game at two.
18: Right. We've talked about that. May have been.
0: And all I'm thinking in my head in that situation was, yeah, I'm worried about Estrada against the Dodgers. So what I saw play out last night,
18: Make it better, though? Like, you know what I mean?
0: I guess my point is this. There's certain high-leverage guys that are different than others. Not all high-leverage guys are created equal. And I don't think Jeremiah Estrada is in the same conversation as Jason Adam,
18: sure,
0: Mason Miller, and Adrian Morihone.
18: Yeah, he's probably fourth in that conversation right now.
0: So,
18: That's fair.
0: This is the issue I have with just like that predicament. Let's take that predicament, that situation. You're asking the Padres to be perfect in that situation, and they weren't able to against the Dodgers. I think. For me, when the dust settles and I pay attention to that game, that moment, did it feel like that should be a 4-3 game? It didn't feel like it should be.
18: Completely agree with
0: that. But that doesn't excuse what happened in that situation. Doesn't excuse what happened the rest of the game. I just don't put it on the bullpen yesterday. That's my opinion.
18: It's a long way of us saying in 10 minutes, and by the way, we want to hear from you. Are you more or less encouraged on the Padres after these two games? Open the iHeartRadio app, search for 760, click the red talkback mic. Just by doing that, you're entered to win a 4-pack of tickets to the San Diego County Fair we're giving away today. It's a long way of saying this. The margins are razor thin against the two-time defending champs. And you felt it last night in the ninth inning, specifically when Alex Call, the pinch runner, is picked off dead to rights at first, and Mason Miller and or Ty France botch that pickoff. And that's the difference between losing a game and seeing that game, you know, into a 10th inning potentially or walking off against LA. The margins are super thin. I'm with you. I thought there was some luck factor yesterday as well. The ground rule double, certainly. ABS challenge that benefited Mason Miller 2 days ago doesn't benefit Mason Miller yesterday to lead off the ninth inning. But at the end of the day, you can't make the mistake they made in the ninth inning and get away with it against LA.
0: And again, I kind of go back to this. Like, you know what it reminds me of? It reminds me of you can beat certain teams and not play perfect baseball.
18: Yeah, exactly.
0: You can't do that against the champs. And I could take that for any sport. It's like, let me give you a football example. if you're a team that's an underdog against the champs, you're playing Patrick Mahomes and the Kansas City Chiefs. Every time you don't score a touchdown in the red zone, you might look back and say, is that going to cost us? Every time you get a fumble inside your own 35 and you're like, hey, we could have had points there. Is that going to cost us?
18: Sure.
0: The Chiefs will make you, that will cost you a game.
18: Mm-hmm.
0: The Dodgers, if you got a chance to bury them, and I go back a little bit earlier in the game, the difference between 5-2 and 4-3
18: was winning or losing.
0: Is everything. And I thought, you know, I again, yes, the mistake that you make in the ninth inning, of course that's going to cost you. Now, I could also say that Adrian Morihone had Shohei Ohtani sitting at third with one out. And, you know, obviously he had to pull a Houdini act to make sure that he didn't give it up. But against the Dodgers, you just have to be, if you want to beat the champs, you got to play clean baseball. You got to take advantage of every opportunity. And if you don't do that, then you lose 5-4. That's what happened to the Padres. They've been in both of these games. To be honest with you, I've been impressed with what I've seen so far. All we can look at is on May 20th, before the Padres play tonight, they have been one of the best teams in Major League Baseball, and they went up against the best team in baseball and hung with them in these first two games. I find a lot of encouragement from that, and that's not to walk away and not say I wasn't extremely disappointed in the loss yesterday, because I thought they played good enough to figure out a way to win, and they weren't able to do it.
18: And then, of course, we'll see, you know, what narrative is set after tonight, because they won't meet again for another month, and whoever
0: back
18: wins tonight,
0: too,
18: of course, wins this series. Whoever wins tonight also is in first place, if it's the Padres by a half game. If it's the Dodgers, it's by a game and a half. What does Craig Stammen think about how the Padres have played in the first two games? We'll hear from him on the other side. Plus, we're going to get your talkbacks. You can get those in right now. We'll play them on air. 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
23: On the southbound side of the 805 at Miramar Road, got a crash here blocking the far right lane. Things are pretty backed up from Mira Mesa, and it's going to remain pretty busy all the way over to about Imperial Avenue. Also, things are slowing down southbound side of the 5, starting just before La Jolla Village Drive, and that's going to be busy over to the 54.
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13: 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We can get to those throughout the course of the 3-hour show. 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
14: There you go. Done that 2 days in a row. Do it all week.
13: So we'll do that coming up. Mm-hmm. Do you want to start, Brent, by hearing from Craig Stammen, or do you want to start, Brent, by hearing from one of our listeners off the talkback mic? Stammen. All right. Let's hear from Craig Stammen. This post-game last night, he was specifically asked basically what we're asking our listeners, just about his impressions of the Dodgers and the Padres through 2 games.
15: Yeah, 2 good games, 2 one-run games. You know, they're pitching their best guys. We're pitching our best guys. They got their best lineup out there. We got our best lineup out there. It's a lot of fun. You know, 2-run, that's what baseball fans love, these tight-knit ball games where you're the victory's in the balance and, you know, comes down to 1 or 2 plays.
13: 2 good, closely played games, which I think is fair. 2 1-run games. The teams have scored an identical number of runs. See what tonight looks like. Ohtani has been almost unhittable this year with a sub-1 ERA. Randy Vasquez has been absolutely terrific as well for the San Diego Padres. But I think Stammen did a nice job summarizing what's played out so far.
14: How many pitchers do you think the Dodgers used yesterday?
13: Hold on. Let me think back on it.
14: Okay.
13: Let me think back on it. I think they used 5.
14: Dodgers used 6. Padres used 6.
13: Okay, yeah.
14: Okay?
13: Yeah.
14: And the reason why I say it, I think the way he described it, and I'll answer the question that you're throwing to everybody on the talkback of if you're more optimistic or less optimistic. Yesterday was it was a game that you could tell both franchises were like, yeah, let's get this one,
13: mm-hmm.
14: right? If you're the Dodgers, we've talked so much about, hey, the regular season is the regular season. I was at that game, and don't tell me there wasn't a Dodger fan there that was like, hey, be nice to get this game and not lose the first 2 in a row against the Padres and not fall back a game and a half in the division. Again, it's early. It's not that big of a deal. But don't tell me that game didn't mean anything. Don't tell me Dave Roberts didn't think that game didn't mean anything with how quick he was to using X amount of players and a lot of decisions made in that game. Then you're trying to specific matchups on pitchers and batters and everything else. So I think that clearly for both of these squads, this was an important game.
13: Yeah, no doubt about it. I completely agree. As often happens for me in a 3-game series, you said it a lot this year, it comes down to what happens tonight. And again, not for like the season, but the narrative out of the series is going to be determined based on tonight. Simple as that. Padres win tonight. Whoa, the optimism is going to be high around here. Wow, Ohtani started a game that you won. We don't know how it plays out. And you took two out of three against the Dodgers. The opposite side of the coin we've seen. Here we go again. Dodgers have the upper hand. Ohtani outpitched Vasquez. Mm-hmm. What's it going to take? And it's one game in May. There was a really famous book about Cubs and Cardinals called, I forget what it was called, a summer, I don't know, three-game series in August, a weekend in August, about just like everything that goes into Cubs-Cardinals and how highly competitive it is. And that's how I'm going to feel about this. There's going to be a lot of reaction to what plays out tonight, not just because it's tonight, but because it's going to determine who wins the series tonight.
14: I'm at least, again, to answer my own question here, I'm optimistic through these first two games because I didn't know. We're talking about the Padres and how they have struggled. You know, we obviously know the struggles of their bats. We know the struggles of how many different guys in the lineup. We know the struggles of the stars. We know struggles of Nick Pavetta's out. A lot of question marks about how are they doing this. Look at the run differential. Sure. There's a lot of people that are still trying to figure out the Padres. Well, I just saw them in two games against the defending champs, back-to-back World Series champs. And to me, it looked like they could hang with the Dodgers. And they can hang with the Dodgers up until May 20th. That's all I got, right? Like, right. I don't have any other information. So this is just based off of that. Up until May 19th, the Padres, by record, are hanging with the Dodgers, and then also playing them head-to-head, hung with the Dodgers in these first two games. I'm encouraged by that. I'm encouraged the way they went out. They were down 2-0 yesterday, and Machado bounced right back and got a two-run homer to kind of like, let's calm the water. I'm encouraged that Michael King looked as good as Yamamoto. I'm encouraged that Griffin Canning, I thought yesterday, had a nice start against the Dodgers when you kind of felt like this thing could fall really, really quick because the Dodgers didn't score any runs on the night before. I'm encouraged by that. I think there's a lot to be encouraged of. And based off of what happens tonight, I don't know that that's going to change much of my encouragement. Why would one start, Shohei versus Randy Vasquez, be the difference of me saying to myself, oh my God, the Padres are screwed?
13: Fair, but I think a lot of people will change their tune on the series if the Padres don't win tonight. Right, because you won the first game of the series. I've just seen it so many times before. I'm with you. I don't think it's worth overreacting to
14: but
13: either
14: I
13: way.
14: But I don't care.
13: I think if you beat Ohtani tonight.
14: But if I'm being honest with you, like, who are you talking? Are you talking about fans?
13: Fans. That's who we're talking to.
14: I know we're talking to fans, but we're also giving our own opinion on it. I would tell you that if you're a fan out there and the sky is falling because the Padres lost to the Dodgers and you want to go back to woe is me and they can never beat them, I don't know what to tell you. That's not the right mentality to have. It's one game on May 20th. The first two games should tell you more than just one game against Shohei Ohtani.
13: Well, here's the thing. And the opposite, I would say, is true. If you beat Ohtani today, amazing. Okay, does it make the game against the A's on Friday less important? Of course it doesn't. You know, so I feel like both ways the reaction, in my opinion, I could be wrong, is going to be strong. If you beat Ohtani today, arguably the NL Cy Young front runner, I don't think he actually is, but one of the front runners right now.
14: He's been phenomenal. Sure.
13: The reaction is going to be like, oh my gosh, they just beat Shohei Ohtani. This is, you know, the best team in the NL West. Through May 20th. So that would be the answer.
14: So what
13: I'm saying, stay in the middle ground here, but that's not what's going to happen after tonight. Maybe I say that because kind of like how you do, like how we react to it here, or you do Lakers postgame. You know what people say in the aftermath of important games.
14: Do you think so? Let me ask you this. Again, it's fandom.
13: Yeah, exactly.
14: And fandom is going to be a roller coaster anytime anybody's, you know, that just comes with a fandom. But if the Padres lost today 6-0.
13: Sure.
14: How would you look at this three-game set against the Dodgers?
13: Mildly disappointing after winning game one, because I think the Padres are a team that should have their sights set on winning home series against whomever they play. And I would say
14: that it was
13: a wasted opportunity.
14: I like that.
13: And the opportunity wasn't today. It was yesterday when they led 4-2. That's what I would say.
14: But I think that's an objective right assessment. If they win
13: 6-0.
14: No, they win 4-3.
13: Okay.
14: How would you look at it?
13: Really good series. Yeah, I'd say really good series. Encouraging. Gives you hope for what they can do and what's to come. But I wouldn't say, hey, that, you know, that there's the season.
14: Yeah, I'm going to go back to what I just said. And again, hopefully it's not just a, you know, the only thing you don't want, obviously, is you got a game where you lose 12-3 or something like that. We'll see what eventually happens. but still encouraged by it. I am encouraged about yesterday's game, and I'm encouraged, again, because I thought they made mistakes yesterday. I didn't think the Dodgers walked into that game yesterday, and it was like they flexed their muscle, and you got no shot against the Dodgers. Padres kind of beat themselves a little bit in yesterday's game, which I'd almost rather have because it tells me you can correct some of your mistakes because the Padres had a couple of mistakes yesterday.
13: Dan Zimborski from Fangraphs on the state of the NL West. Is it a two-team race or is it a one-team race? He'll give us his answer on the other side. He'll join us next. Schaefer and Sliwa, San Diego Sports 760, live on the iHeartRadio app.
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22: 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Padres are downtown getting set for Game 3 of their series against the Dodgers. It's going to be Shohei Ohtani going for LA and Randy Vasquez going for the Padres. First pitch tonight is at 5:40, not 6:40. In NFL news, Aaron Rodgers told the media today that he plans to retire after the 2026 season. And we have Game 2 of the Western Conference Finals in the NBA tonight when the Spurs take on OKC. The tip of that will be a little after 5:30. And as of right now, De'Aaron Fox is still listed as questionable for the Spurs. eBay is home to millions of finds, and each one becomes part of your story. From your favorite vintage band tee to the dream car you've been searching for, or the foul ball you heroically gave away, it's all there on eBay. eBay, things people love.
13: All right, Kevin Acey, our Padres insider for the Union Tribune, will join us at 5 p.m., but always great to reconnect with Dan Zimborski from Fangraphs. Back with us in San Diego on Schaefer and Sliwa. So, Dan, we appreciate you taking time. Obviously, here in San Diego, a lot of interest on this Padres-Dodgers series and the state of the NL West about a quarter to a third of the way through the season. How do you handicap it? I see the numbers, obviously, at Fangraphs. But when you look at the NL West, you know, 40 or 50 games in, whatever the number is, do you see it as a three-team race with Arizona, San Diego, L.A.? Is it a two-team race with the Dodgers and the Padres? Or ultimately, is this a one-team race with everyone trying to play catch-up with L.A.?
0: I think L.A. is the favorite. But I think that fans as a whole, like nationally, tend to overrate the Dodgers, so to speak. You would think the Dodgers are an unbeatable juggernaut. But last year, the Dodgers are a team that won 57% of their games. If someone gave you a cookie and said there's a 57% chance that this cookie is poison, you probably wouldn't eat the cookie. The Dodgers do have some flaws. You can see it this year, and they are vulnerable. And while they are the favorite, I think you do have three teams at least with a pretty good chance. The Giants have a pretty good hole. The Rockies are more interesting than they have been, but they're not going to win the division. So it's probably going to be a three-team race. It might be a two-team race, especially if Fernando Tatis Jr. hits the home run again, which he might.
14: Ooh. We're waiting for that. We're waiting for that, Dan. We'll wait with you. What is, at this stage, just kind of seeing what the Padres have done through almost the first 2 months of the season, what is the projected win total now for the Padres as far as the regular season goes?
0: Generally speaking, they've kind of improved their outlook to the point where you're looking, you know, 85 to 88 wins in most projections. And that won't win you the division. But when you project a team to win 86 games, they're going to win 92 or 93 quite a lot. And that could win the division. Again, the Dodgers do have some weaknesses. You look at their lineup. Otani's not on pace to hit 30 home runs this year. Freddie Freeman isn't. They only have two guys who are on pace to hit 30 home runs. That's Andy Páez and Max Muncy. It's they're not an unbeatable team. Now, the Padres do need some things. The starting pitching depth still would really concern me if I were a Padres fan. That does seem something that could come back and bite them. But, you know, Tatis Jr. will hit again. The lineup hasn't been great this year, surprisingly. Mm-hmm. But they should score more runs than they actually have so far this season.
13: Dan Zimborski from Fangraphs with us right now, Schaefer and Sliwa. All right, we've mentioned Tatis multiple times. And it's not to put you on the spot, Dan, but can you think of a player that's gone through something comparable where you've had a 40 home run season earlier in your career? I know it was a lifetime ago at this point, 2021. And then you've gone essentially 50 games at any point in the season without hitting a home run. Have we reached the point that this is almost unprecedented, what Tatis is dealing with?
0: That he's at zero home runs makes it almost unprecedented. When you're talking about down seasons, I think of like Paul Konerko's, it's 20 years ago now with the White Sox, where he just had that one season where he was just absolutely terrible, nestled into a whole bunch of pretty good seasons. But the weird thing about Tatis is there's no obvious number that you can point to that you can say that's the problem. A lot of times when a player is having a down season, they have a low batting average of balls in play. That can sometimes be a culprit. But Tatis has a batting average of balls in play over 300. That's not the problem. When a player's not hitting for power, you'll sometimes see like their hard hit rates and their exit velocities are way down. But you look at that data as well, he's still hitting the ball hard. His bat speed is faster than the previous 2 years. He should be connecting with balls and making them go a long way, but so far that hasn't happened. Now, that's likely to turn around, but it's at the point where you almost look for mystical things, sort of like an Oscar Wilde short story. There's a portrait of Tatis in his house that's growing older. It's a really weird set of things that are going on right now with him.
14: Is there just, I'm not even sure, is this something that Fangraphs has as well? Is there a current projection, like just based off of where he's sitting today and not having a home run through 48 games? And what do you think is a number that people can look at and say, yeah, he's probably projected to get X amount of home runs this year?
0: Well, if you the rest of the season projections have been obviously adjusted downward, so it does project a lower rate coming into the season. Like the Zips projections at the start of the season saw him slugging .479. Now for the rest of the season, it sees him slugging .441, which is significantly down. I mean, that's almost 40 points down. Right now, depending on which projection you look at, they have him finishing between 15 and 20 home runs, and that's not a crazy low number, but the projections might not be catching him to something really weird because his profile this year is so weird because he should have home runs based on how he's hit. And that's a perplexing thing because, you know, with all this data, you always think, hey, I can find the answer. But sometimes you just can't find the answer, and baseball's just going to baseball sometimes.
13: You know, equally perplexing, at least for me, and I think some Padres fans, is Manny Machado, who has been such a consistent offensive producer. Now, he's hit some home runs, including yesterday. But he's hitting, Dan, as you know, 182. His career average is 277. His OPS is 617. His career OPS, I'm trying to find it right now, I think is 819 in the major leagues. Is that so? I know he's not 27. He's now 33, heading towards 34. But this is a significant dip, is it not, for Manny Machado through 50 games?
0: It is a dip, but one thing that does make me worry a little less about him is I mentioned batting average and balls in play a little earlier. Machado is right now is at 195, and no hitter is really truly a 200 BABIP player. One thing I like to point out is when pitchers hit and didn't bunt, pitchers as a whole had a batting average and balls in play around 230. Randy Johnson, who trying to bat looked like Frankenstein's monster having a herniated disc, he had a batting average and balls in play in the 230s when used as a hitter. So Machado is not worse at hitting than Randy Johnson is. I think we could probably safely say. So the batting average will likely come back up, and really the batting average is what's caused the on-base percentage and the slugging percentage to be low. If you put Machado back at 250, 260, all of a sudden his on-base percentage is just barely below what it was last year, same with the slugging percentage. So he's a player I think has been more fluky poor this season than the weirdness that is Tatis.
14: Dan, you mentioned kind of what a win total would look like potentially for the Padres just based off of how they start off the season. Where does that win total stack up with the rest of the NL? And kind of if we're predicting a postseason spot, where do you have basically San Diego among some of these other teams in the NL?
0: Well, San Diego does look like one of the favorites to win a wild card spot, at least, if not win the division. The projections still generally see the Dodgers as winning 95, 96 games because this is a team that can rack up a lot of wins in a row. It's just a very deep team, just even if it's not an insurmountable task to defeat them. I think the Padres are pretty well set up, and I think this is a team that it's probably going to incentivize them to be aggressive at the trade deadline because it's a team with real holes, and that's in some ways an easier team to upgrade than a team that's just meh all the way around. When you have definite holes, then you can target specific players to fill those holes and pretty effectively. So it'll be an interesting summer. I think a lot of what the Padres do will depend on what the rest of the NL West looks like. If the Diamondbacks are sticking close to them, then it might be a little more urgent to make that July trade, maybe even early, get to jump on some of the league. But, I mean, I guess we're still 2 months away from that at least.
13: Dan, I think we asked you about this maybe a month ago when Mason Miller had gotten off to a ridiculous start. It's still very good. Now, he let an unearned run and took a loss yesterday against L.A., but his numbers are elite. Will he remain in the Cy Young conversation or not if he does something special with the ERA and the strikeouts and the saves? Even when I look around the NL and I see some of these starters like Paul Skeens, like Mizorowski, like Shohei Ohtani, can Miller stay in that conversation or not?
0: I think he can, but I think he would have to keep his ERA as microscopic as it is now. If it starts with zero, I think a lot of writers will go along with it. I think we discussed this before, but with the new reliever of the year award that the baseball writers that we started up this year, it might kind of almost be an excuse in a way for some to not consider a reliever for the Cy Young Award, even though that's probably not how you should do it. But I found that a lot of my colleagues don't seem to have the same opinion as me about things.
13: Right, exactly, exactly. All right, Dan, well, we appreciate it. We'll catch up with you again in the midst of the summer. And you said something interesting about the Padres maybe being aggressive at the deadline. We've never seen that in San Diego. That'd
14: never
13: be interesting.
14: Happens. Yeah,
13: if
14: Preller,
13: the GM was aggressive at
14: yeah,
13: some Preller's point.
14: Yeah, Preller's very nervous. Yeah,
13: he's a very conservative general manager, as you know. All right, Dan Zaborski from Fangraphs. Thank you, Dan. We appreciate you.
0: Always fun, guys. Thanks for having me.
13: All right, so Dan Zaborski.
14: Yeah.
13: Interesting thoughts.

0: Interesting thoughts, and I was thinking about this yesterday, and we could come back to this. I know we got a lot of great stuff coming up here, but you know, you've had this thing about AJ Preller and how aggressive, and you kind of had me being at the game yesterday. There was a little bit of, I think this kind of falls in some of the optimism. It's interesting that the decisions that he'll have coming up, and it's looking more and more like that same aggressive AJ Preller. I don't know if new ownership changes anything or any of that stuff, but they've played good enough right now to tell you, go fix some of these holes. And that's obviously been one of his stronger suits.
1: Yeah, I completely agree with that. Some of your talkbacks on the other side as well. If you want to weigh in, open the iHeartRadio app, search for San Diego Sports 760, click the red microphone icon. 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
4: Southbound 5, things are going to be pretty busy starting back at Genesee and stays heavy on over to the 54 with northbound delays from Carmel Mountain to Loma Santa Fe. Also, it's going to be busy on the southbound side of the 163 coming away from Genesee over to the 5. 805 South is slow from Mira Mesa over to Imperial.
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11: I'm Jack Cronin in the KOGO News Center. The city of San Diego has reached a settlement over the trash fees and the parking fees in Balboa Park. While the County Board of Supervisors has voted along party lines to ask voters in November to increase term limits to 3 4-year terms, including the current members.
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0: well, the Angels the weekend before this and how these two games played out against LA. Monday, the shutout, Michael King masterclass. And yesterday, hey, a couple of bad bounces, one errant throw. Even if he picks off call, are we still winning this game? We don't know that. It could have gone into extras. The Dodgers could have won it. So I think these were two swing games. We got one. They got one.
1: I like that. That's a good call. Kind of your point. The way he said it well. It sounded like he was in like a beautiful studio with amazing audio quality.
2: Sounds like if Schaefer and Sliwa don't work out, he can jump in and do a 3-6 show.
1: That was a very good call.
2: It's a good call. It's good perspective. And by the way, he is right about that. You don't know what happens if you go into extra innings, right?
1: No idea.
2: I do know this.
1: They were going to extras. I watched the bottom of the ninth.
2: I was just going to say, the way the bottom of the ninth went, there was nothing there.
1: How long was that? From start to finish in seconds.
2: Okay.
1: 90? From start to finish in seconds. The first pitch thrown in the ninth to the out being recorded on Tatis's ground ball. That was first pitch swinging, I think. Mm-hmm. 110 seconds?
2: It was something
1: ridiculous.
2: I got to tell you, and it was interesting watching that moment because, being at the game, and listen, it is the game kind of is what it is. But I'm really, really happy I went to the game. Just, I have not really been to many Padre Dodger games in San Diego. I've mentioned this too. I was living in LA for a long time, so I would be at Dodger Stadium rocking my Padre gear. And in a weird way, like that was almost more comfortable. I can't even tell you why. I think part of the reason is because I know there's obviously Dodger fans and they come down here, and obviously it's a huge fan base that is at its pinnacle. Like, this is probably the best you'll ever see. When I'm referring to that is their back-to-back champs. They got star after star. Things have obviously gone the Dodgers' way. But I think there's a little bit of like, okay, what's it going to look like when you're in there? It was fine yesterday. There's plenty of Padre fans. Of course, you're going to have a handful of Dodger fans. There's a good percentage that's in there too, but it ain't more than 25-30%, something like that.
1: Did you get the full ballpark experience in terms of you got a beer, you got the hot dog,
2: all I did was a beer. That was it.
1: So was it more pins and needle-y, so to speak? This isn't the Marlins on a Tuesday. It was the Dodgers.
2: But it was like if I'm being honest with you, it was a baseball game to me. It was a baseball game. It was a business.
1: Got you. It wasn't an entertainment experience.
2: It was a business-like baseball game.
1: You weren't there for the playground with the bat in Gallagher Square.
2: I'm not kidding. Like, just being completely honest with you. Yeah. You know what? I almost like thought I was give me an East Coast game where the fan base is different, right? It's a Phillies Yankees game.
1: Sure.
2: That's not a good example.
1: Red Sox,
2: yeah, Phillies
1: Red
2: Sox. Oh no, it could be Red Sox, Yankees, whatever it was, right? But like, people were into the game. It was exactly what you would want from a baseball perspective. I wasn't there to go have a good time.
1: Right.
2: And I think a lot of the other people weren't there necessarily to have a good time. I think it's like we're trying to get a W, and the game was also, again, very entertaining. This wasn't a 6-0 game going into the fourth. This is a back-and-forth battle that could have gone either way.
1: Let me ask you this. Did it have any feel? Mm-hmm. And I know they announced under 40,000 for the first time against the Dodgers at home since 2022. But again, it's lively. It's this one ring. Did it have any feel like a playoff game? Or is that going too far?
2: No, I don't think it is. I mean, listen, did it have... You know it's not a playoff game.
1: Right.
2: But it's as high stakes as you can get for May 20th, May 19th.
1: That's a good one.
2: And listen, you also had a really well-played game in both of these games.
1: Yes.
2: Like, these were playoff-style games for May 19th.
1: Right.
2: It's the best way I can describe it, right? I know it ain't a playoff game. I know it's May. And I know people think it would be idiotic to make it sound like it is a postseason game. But like I mentioned, go look at the way Dave Roberts managed yesterday. Yep. Go look at the way Craig Stammen managed. Both of these squads were managing of like, we're trying to walk away with a W here. Right. So it had as best as you can from that perspective.
1: Yeah, it wasn't a load management NBA,
2: definitely
1: 30 game into the regular season type game. Let's go to the phones, 877-767-4760 if you want to weigh in. Again, the phone lines are open, 877-767-4760. By the way, Kevin Acey will join us coming up at 5 p.m., but Eric from Chula Vista is on the line.
2: Chula Vista in the house. Get in here, Chula.
1: On the Padres. What's up, Eric?
3: Hey, thanks for taking the call, guys. I enjoy

0: enjoy listening, and I like the take there about the atmosphere at Petco Park. Matter of fact, I'm on my way to Petco Park now for the first game this year for myself, and I chose this game spontaneously about 5 minutes ago. But anyway,
1: I like that. Good for you.
0: I think it'd only be bigger if we were in L.A. We got to prove we can win a series like this in October. I'll be listening in, guys. Talk to you guys later.
2: Appreciate that. We can win a series like this in October. There'll be a time to prove that. I don't know if that can be proven tonight. I don't know if beating Shohei Ohtani tonight is going to prove that to me about October. I'll feel good about where they sit right now. But I don't know if you're proving or disproving anything tonight.
3: And I don't know if he's saying, like, you have to do it in October.
2: Okay.
3: In order to, I don't know if he's saying referencing this game specifically.
2: Right.
3: Listen, there's nothing can happen tonight.
2: No.
3: That will reflect something in a playoff game or in October. Other than, I tell you what can help. And I think there was a little bit of this yesterday as well.
2: Mm-hmm.
3: I love Randy Vasquez getting the start tonight. Like, I like the idea and the concept of Randy Vasquez, who right now, if the playoffs started today, and you've heard everybody talk about they don't have enough pitching. They don't have enough starters. But even if Nick Pivetta was there, the question's going to be is, hey, is Randy Vasquez, is that the guy you're giving the ball to in a game three in the postseason?
2: Yeah.
3: Maybe it is. Maybe it's not. I don't have the answer for you. But he's pitched good enough this year to make a legit argument, yes, I can be your number three starter in a playoff series. But that's what I like. Yes, we can't mimic a playoff game, but what we can is give Randy Vasquez the ball against Shohei Ohtani and the Dodgers. I like that. Like, this is good experience for him. Whether he gets shelled or he gives up one run, I don't know what's going to happen. But I think the fact that Randy Vasquez can definitely get some phenomenal experience from this.
2: Yeah, I like that with all the attention on Shohei Ohtani, he's back to a two-way player tonight. He's not just pitching. He's also leading off for the Dodgers. He hasn't done that
3: what
2: in a month.
3: What has he done to get this much attention?
2: There's just... Yeah, exactly. What has Shohei Ohtani ever done? With everyone's eyes on Shohei Ohtani, can Vasquez be the one to get it done tonight for San Diego? And that'll be... scene, you know, that'll play out over the course of tonight, but this is a really intriguing matchup. It really is, because Shohei Ohtani, of course, he gets all the headlines every time he does anything. Randy Vasquez under the radar has been terrific for the Padres, and it has been, I think, under the radar, because Michael King has even gotten the headlines in the rotation for the Padres over Randy Vasquez.
3: Padres have faced elite pitching this year. By the way, I think that's also a great thing.
2: Yep.
3: There are a lot of things. I mean, that... I don't want that dude that called back the call. I don't want him on ever again, because his points were really good and he was solid on. He was
2: the talkback or
3: the
2: Eric
3: talkback.
2: From Chula
3: Vista. No. Eric was great. Chula Vista, but the talkback guy I'm talking about, he had great points of why some of the reasons, you know, you're optimistic based off of what you've seen. This is all just good data to have early in the season.
2: More of your talkbacks coming up at the 4 o'clock hour. 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
19: 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Padres and Dodgers are getting set for game 3 of their series tonight down at Petco Park. It's going to be Shohei Ohtani going for the Dodgers and Randy Vasquez going for the Padres. First pitch tonight is at 5:40, not the usual 6:40. In NFL news, Aaron Rodgers told the media today that he plans to retire after the 2026 season. In NBA news, we got game 2 of the Western Conference Finals tonight between Spurs and OKC. That will tip off a little bit after 5:30. And as of right now, as the Spurs, De'Aaron Fox is still questionable for the game. eBay is home to millions of finds, and each one becomes part of your story, from your favorite vintage band tee to the dream car you've been searching for, or the foul ball you heroically gave away. 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
2: 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Tickets, I think, were still available. At least they were on the secondary market for tonight, Padres and Dodgers.
3: I was going to say, for the talk back, too, we got a ringer that came in that first one. So I would get a couple of takes before you hit send on that.
2: Right.
3: I was just looking right now, too. Tickets. Listen, Eric in Chula Vista just called in.
2: He's going.
3: And I think he said he just decided 5 minutes before he called us he's going to go to this game.
2: Like that.
3: If you're a Padre fan and you're out and about and you're asking yourself what you're doing this evening, go watch some good baseball. It's been a phenomenal series so far. They still got tickets up. I'm on here on SeatGeek and I'm taking a look. I mean, what a great game to go to and go support the Padres.
2: Yeah, should be a really good atmosphere, obviously, tonight. Randy Vasquez, Shohei Ohtani, rubber match of a 3-game series between the Padres and the Dodgers. Kevin Acey will join us live in 57 minutes. Right now, though, let's get to this.
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19: Which Game 1 win was more impressive, the Knicks or the Spurs?
3: Oh, you choke artist. Freaking Cavs. Can't win a game if their life depended on it.
2: How do you lose that game?
3: You know, I'm at the game last night at Petco. So, and I had at one point looked at my phone, and I saw it was like 20.
2: Game over.
3: I'm like, yeah, this is the greatest thing ever. I think at that point, Padres were up 4-2. I'm like, that's it. It's a phenomenal day. Both sides collapse.
2: Say that? You're not rooting for the Knicks, but are you anti-Knicks? Like, are you anti-Knicks?
3: You know what I think it is? There's something about Knicks fans that just kind of, you know, they win like a round and they had a parade in New York. You know, there's just something there that just, I don't know what it is. No, I don't care about the celebs. I don't. Well, but that's even like a little bit played out a little bit too. I think the most impressive win was, in my opinion, I get how the Knicks came back, but you're supposed to win game one at home against the Cleveland Cavaliers. I mean, if they won that game by 7 or 8, nobody would have been surprised. The Spurs without De'Aaron Fox went to OKC and found a way in double OT to win a game. Like, I'm still very impressed with that win. I think San Antonio's was more impressive.
2: The Thunder, to your point, were 8-0 in the postseason. Had multiple late leads after coming all the way back. It felt as if they had done the work before they hadn't. I agree with you. To me, the Knicks win is more about a Cavs blunder. Honestly, that's not fair. I get it. Brunson was terrific. The Knicks earned it, not the Nets. But what's most impressive to me, here's the deal. Cavs lost the series last night.
3: 22 with 7.5
2: They lost the series last night. And the Spurs win in Oklahoma City was awfully impressive.
19: And how did Atkinson not call timeouts? You know, he knows they don't carry over to the next game. They went on like the 18-1 run. He's not let's call timeout. Yeah. Like, you know, get things together. He just let him go.
3: By the way, somebody asked him a question about Harden. You know, Harden being in for the defensive side. And he's like, Harden's been one of our best defensive players. I'm like, just don't say anything. Yeah. Just say next question.
2: Speaking of which, next question.
19: Is Shohei Ohtani the greatest athlete of our lifetime?
3: Shohei Ohtani, you know, you and I were talking about this. I'm not going to really get to appreciate Shohei. I mean, I'm not, because the problem is, so I don't even know if I have a way of answering this. I've never seen a player that does what he does. Let's put it that way. Like, the fact that he's walking into tonight's game and he has the best ERA in the game from a starting pitcher, and yet he's really known for jacking 45 home runs and steals and everything else that he's able to do. It's unbelievable. But because he plays for the Dodgers, I'm going to be completely honest with you. You know, I can't watch. I just can't. When he was in Anaheim, it's like, hey, the Angels are a threat to nobody.
2: Right.
3: And it's in the AL, so what the hell do I care?
2: They weren't winning anything.
3: I'm not going to get to appreciate it. I wonder how many people are like that. Like, you know, you're a fan of another team. But I don't think it's just Padre fans. I think you're...
2: Well, it's like, that's interesting you put it that way, because, like, to put it across sports, like, if you're a Buffalo Bills fan, are you appreciating Patrick Mahomes? Let me answer that. No, you probably despise him. If you are a Thunder fan and they play the Spurs 3 of the next 5 years in the Western Conference Finals, I'm making it up, are you appreciating the brilliance and beauty of Victor Wembanyama?
3: But here's the problem. Like, let's go back to what you said about a Bills fan with Patrick Mahomes. Are you, like, you're also not watching Patrick Mahomes every week. I'm not watching Shohei every day. Like, the only person who could truly appreciate what this guy's doing is a Dodger fan.
2: Yeah, by and large. And I'm with you. On one hand, it's almost like it's too bad that someone that's doing something beyond what Babe Ruth did, I won't even really give the time of day because of the dynamic.
3: Yeah.
2: And the Dodger, Padre, the whole thing, the $700 million contract, the deferrals, the back-to-back World Series his first 2 years. I don't even want to deal with it.
3: Yeah.
2: On the other hand, I do recognize...
3: gambling on the side, a little something there, too.
2: But I do recognize that what he's accomplishing is truly one-of-one stuff. But
3: one-of-one.
2: I'm not there to really witness it play out. It's weird.
3: I just pretend it doesn't happen.
2: I know. I think a lot of people do here. Next question.
19: Are you guys surprised Spurs Thunder was the most watched game one in Western Conference Finals?
2: This just came out. This is the most watched game one ever. 9.2 million viewers on NBC. Most watched game one ever.
3: All right, I did not know that that stat existed. Well, let me say this. The reason I'm so happy to hear that. Now,

0: I don't know how they're getting these numbers, because I know the NBA and some of these networks are doing everything, and I know the NBA is, to try to make it a perception that the NBA has never been greater. So it could be just accumulation of social and this. However they got to that number, I would hate for people to say, oh, it's not the Lakers. Oh, it's not the Celtics. Oh, it's not a big market. Oh, it's not this. That was just unbelievable basketball, and you should really truly appreciate how good these two teams are, how they've built internally and organically to an extent. I know some of it, they traded for Shea Wemby. They got a little lucky in getting Victor Wembanyama, but I am surprised, and I'm very happy to hear that that's the numbers.
1: If you're going to have a game one like that, you're going to get the audience. Like, it earned and deserved the audience. If this was a ho-hum 99-81 win, either way, I don't think it does that exact same number. It didn't just go to overtime. It went to a second overtime. There was drama and intrigue. Victor Wembanyama had 40-something points and 20-something rebounds.
0: But isn't it, like, doesn't some of this have to also do with, you have to have hype to that game to get a number like that before knowing what the result is going
1: to
0: be?
1: But it also has to live up to it, I think. I feel like that had to play a role.
0: No,
1: the game itself was unbelievable. Next question.
2: It could be interesting because the highest rated Western Conference game, period, was Game 7 in 02 between the Lakers and Kings.
1: What was that?
2: Drew just under 24 million.
1: And this did 9.
2: Yeah, but for a game one, though.
1: Right.
2: So,
1: all right. I want to see 7 games, by the way, in this series. I'd like to see it. Next question.
2: I don't, because I picked him in 6. LeBron liked a photo on Instagram about a possible return to Cleveland. Do you read anything into that?
0: Oh, LeBron. Okay, so let me just give you the two offseason stories so far on LeBron. Stories came out right when the Lakers, when the season ended, that, remember Dave McMenamin had that story, and it was something about that, you know, underappreciated. The Lakers have underappreciated
1: LeBron.
0: And then, you know, obviously this is another storyline that comes out as well. I have done, I think, a pretty good job of trying to, like, defend LeBron, because I try to look at Bron just the player. And the freaking player, almost like we were talking about with Shohei, right? Like, you're never going to see a player like this again, to play this many years and to have all these records. This is why people don't like LeBron.
1: Sure.
0: It's these little games that get played in between. They're annoying. The storylines that came out right after the season started, they're annoying. It's like, brother, you want to walk? Just go. Just go to the Cavs. Like, I think everybody's just so sick of the drama that comes with some of them.
1: You know what? I honestly feel both parties would be better if they went their separate ways. I don't think it happens, but I think both sides would be better off. The reason I say it is that Lakers fans expect the Lakers to win championships. You're not doing it with LeBron. I'm not here to say you're doing it without him immediately, but I think you need to begin the process of moving on to put the keys in the hands of Luka. You have to start how are we going to win a championship with this man, solely this man, leading the way? Stop fooling yourself. So turn that page and begin that process. And for LeBron James, are you going to be remembered most fondly in Los Angeles, or are you going to be remembered most fondly in Cleveland? So just go where you're going to be remembered most fondly. I think it might be best for both parties if he goes elsewhere. And that's why he liked that tweet or that Instagram.
0: I would have thought that a couple of months, like maybe around the trade or around like All-Star game. Now I'm not sure. I'm not sure what he does. I almost kind of lean towards he comes back to the Lakers.
2: I think it's a lot. Him and Aaron Rodgers are very similar, to where neither one of them like it when people stop talking about them for too long. So, you know, if you go too long without LeBron being in the news, he's going to like some random Instagram thing or some random tweet, just because then people will start talking about him. Just like Rodgers, you know,
1: exactly.
0: We already knew that. Attention, man. The attention some of these guys need is crazy.
1: Aaron, you didn't need to tell us you're retiring. You weren't going to be welcomed back into the league next year. No one is going to want you back. How is that a national? If I go to ESPN.com right now, I'm glad you mentioned that real quick, to spend 60 seconds on it. It's the first top headline. Aaron Rodgers says he'll retire after the season. This is it. We already knew that. That to me cannot be the most topical sports story in America today, is it? That's the most topical sports story in America?
0: No, thank you, please.
1: But for whatever reason, he just like, all eyes on me, all eyes on me. And I'm not saying LeBron's exactly the same way. LeBron's a completely different athlete. LeBron is a much better athlete right now, or so much more prominent or even important to his sport right now than Aaron Rodgers is. But it's, I don't know, it's just hard to escape both of them, arguably.
2: For Rodgers, this goes back to the ego thing, though. Because now that he has, you know, officially, I'm doing air quotes, announced it, now he's going to get his little farewell tour and everyone's going to talk about him. He prays on him every single game next year, you know. So it kind of plays into him getting more attention about it, to where if he just would have played next season and then just retired like we all thought he would, you know, he's not going to get all this praise heaped on him all season.
1: All right, why don't we do this on the other side? We're getting to more of your talkbacks. 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
6: Southbound side of the 805, watch for delays coming away from the 5 split on over to Imperial Avenue, while the southbound side of the 5 is going to slow down coming away from Genesee on over to about 8th Street. Northbound 5 still seeing heavy delays coming away from Cromwell Mountain to just beyond Lomas, Santa Fe.
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1: All right, we're going to hear from Kevin Acey live with us, our Padres insider, at 5 p.m. We'll hear from Manny Machado in about 90 seconds. But first, as you crumple up that piece of paper and ball.
0: Well, you hit your shot yesterday. And I want to, you know, I want to say something about, you know, where you are kind of in your trash can to trash bin career. Okay.
1: Yeah.
0: You started off, I thought you were a pretty high draft pick. You're like a top 10 pick. No, you were a top 10 pick, maybe 12.
1: Undrafted free agent.
0: No. Let me tell you, because it doesn't get better. You were top 12 coming out of the draft. It took about a year, and a lot of teams were like, not sure if this guy's got potential.
1: I was playing in China after that.
0: you were playing international.
1: Right.
0: Okay? And then yesterday you hit a shot. And right now there's a lot of people saying, like, hey, can this guy work his way back? So I'm going to give this to you
1: here. One more time.
0: And this could be two in a row. For John Schaefer.
1: I'm making this.
0: Okay, wait. Before you...
1: Boom.
0: Oh,
1: swish.
0: That's body, bro.
1: Swish.
0: You know, I kind of...
1: Two for my last two.
0: That's a great shot.
1: The only, like anti-Harden.
0: The only... I kind of thought for a second that I wanted to hype that up a little bit, maybe get into your head a little bit, but no, you took the shot quick.
1: I wouldn't let you do it. All right, let's hear another talk back again. If you want to qualify to win a 4-pack of tickets to the San Diego County Fair, open the iHeart app, search for 760, click the red microphone icon. Tell us if you're more or less encouraged about the Padres after the first two games of this series against the Dodgers, like this listener.
20: Hey, John and Alan, it's your boy Larry Joe here. In regards to the first two games against the Dodgers, I would say I'm highly encouraged of how our pitching staff have showed up and kept that offense sort of in check, kept us in the game. So that's what I'm highly encouraged about. As far as Ohtani facing him today, I will say the Padres have faced him twice. And both times they have gotten to him. Not like they've scored 6 runs, but they have gotten to him. So I like their chances. All right, go Padres.
1: Thank you, Larry Joe. Loyal listener, Larry Joe. Good insight. I don't even know what their career numbers are off Ohtani. Remember before the show, I'm like, let me look that up. But yeah, they've done a nice job against LA's offense, by and large. I think that's fair.
0: Yeah, I think they have. I mean,
1: two games.
0: To be honest, I mean, it's... What did Freddie have yesterday? He had 2 home runs, so he's got 3 of those five RBIs.
1: Yep.
0: You've given up. You gave up. Listen, yesterday was one unearned run with the Mason Miller side of things, and the other run I think they got was the one we talked about, the soft run.
1: Off the base,
0: runner gets a second, Shohei ends up driving him in. So, yeah, you haven't seen and you go see how many runs the Dodgers put up against the Angels. And the Angels are known for not having pitching. Obviously, the Padres are trying to make things happen with their arms. I think most people sit here today, and I go back to when we started the show. You should feel optimistic, or you should feel encouraged through these first two games. I don't know how much that's going to change for me based off of this game. I don't know if that's going to, unless it's just like this complete rout and the Padres are embarrassed. That's a different story. If this is just kind of another game that's a close game, whatever the case is, I don't know how much that's going to change me being encouraged through these first couple of games.
1: Let me ask you this, then we'll hear from Manny Machado.
0: Okay.
1: Even if it was a embarrassment, mm-hmm. as I do my air quotes, you know, because it's baseball. They play 162 times. You're going to beat someone by 10. You'll lose to someone by 10. Let's say it happened. I don't want to see it. You could say it either way, but let's say they lost by 10 as opposed to won by 10 tonight. Does that really change your opinion?
0: It changes in this. I think there is, you know, we talked about this. Somebody said something yesterday. I think for the Padres, there clearly is a little bit of a psyche thing with the Dodgers.
1: Sure.
0: And I think that when you are the defending champs, you always kind of feel like, yeah, we're going to figure it out. Yeah, we have an edge on this team.
1: Right.
0: I think for San Diego, there's a little bit of a kind of a mind game thing that losing 10 to nothing in a game is...
1: Wouldn't be great.
0: It has an effect. Now, does perception. That make a difference if it's 5-0?
1: Right, as opposed to... Right.
0: I don't have the answer for you. I'm just saying that if you walked into this series and you play two really competitive games against the Dodgers, you're asking for, let's finish this thing off.
1: Yep.
0: And can that be a win tonight? Okay, well, what would a win look like tonight? You're going to have to get at least 3-4 runs, and Randy Vasquez is going to have to be great, and you don't have Mason Miller tonight,
1: that's
0: I'm assuming.
1: So you might need a multi-run lead.
0: So you're going to need something to happen, and they've had this. They had this in their final game against Seattle, I think on the Mariners on Sunday. If I'm right, I don't think Mason Miller was available. No. Is that the game Mason Miller pitched a ton?
1: No.
0: I'm trying to think which game
1: like
0: it was.
1: They won by six in that. They won, what were they, 8-2.
0: Right, but
1: on Sunday.
0: I guess the point is that they had a game where it didn't feel like, hey, is this stacked against you? You've already taken two games,
1: right.
0: And they came out and just played great baseball.
1: To your point, by the way, Craig Stammen did say earlier that Mason Miller, it hasn't been determined whether he has availability tonight.
0: He's not pitching.
1: If in May we saw Mason Miller come out of that bullpen tonight with that theme song and everything. I just don't see that playing out. We'll hear from Manny Brent coming up. We'll do that on the other side because I do want to react to it. Did Manny Machado get testy last night? That's an interesting question, and we can hear from Manny Machado on the other side.
0: It's only because it's Machado.
1: Only because
0: it's Machado. It's only because of Machado.
1: And we'll get to more of your talkbacks, and Kevin Acey will join us live coming up at 5 p.m. We'll get you ready for Game 2 of the Western Conference Finals as well. But Padres and Dodgers, the rubber match, coming up in just over an hour. Shohei Ohtani and Randy Vasquez, what Manny Machado had to say last night about his offensive struggles. You hear that next on Schaefer and Sliwa, San Diego Sports 760, and live on the iHeartRadio app.
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7: 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Padres and Dodgers are getting set for Game 3 of their series down at Petco Park. It's going to be Shohei Ohtani going for the Dodgers and Randy Vasquez going for the Friars. First pitch tonight is at 5:40, not the usual 6:40. In NFL news, Aaron Rodgers told the press today that he plans to retire after the 2026 season. And we got Game 2 of the Western Conference Finals tonight between the Spurs and OKC. The tip of that game will be a little after 5:30. As of right now, De'Aaron Fox is still questionable for San Antonio. 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
1: Schaefer and Sliwa, Kevin Acey, our Padres insider, joining us live at 5 p.m. in just about 30 minutes. 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Click the red microphone icon and tell us if you're more or less encouraged about the Padres after the first two games of this series. Awful announcing the Twitter handle, which has a good amount of traction, honestly. Phrased the interaction between Manny Machado and this reporter as testy. The reporter is Barry Bloom. Take a listen, and we will react to what Manny Machado had to say about his offensive struggles last night.
8: What do you have to say, your analysis of your own offensive struggles so far?
9: Of my offensive struggles?
8: Struggles, yeah.
9: My struggles?
8: Yeah.
9: Yeah, struggles, man. It's been tough.
8: Yeah. Do you have any, I mean, I'm sure you're working through it, but do you have any...
9: For sure.
8: Have any theory? Absolutely. What's going on? I mean, usually
9: I'm a baseball player. I'm not a theorist. So, can you got something for me? I mean,
8: your coaches have something for you?
9: We've been working. We've been working on some stuff.
8: So that's what I'm asking. What are you specifically working on?
9: I'm not going to tell you that. That's for me to work on and for me to continue to work on.
1: I don't consider that to be testy. Do you?
0: I think testy is probably not the right word. I think there was kind of some moments of it. It was a little awkward.
1: Mm-hmm. It was definitely awkward.
0: There was, you know, I don't know if those questions were kind of setting up properly, giving Manny kind of an opportunity to maybe explain kind of where he is. But testy, no. I don't think it was testy.
1: Mm-hmm.
0: It was an interesting exchange. Now, because it's Manny Machado, it's going to be a story, or awful announcing is going to grab it because it's Manny Machado. The story is more, it's Manny Machado. And any interaction Manny Machado has, it's going to get some attention. I watched it yesterday. You know, I'm listening to it. Marty does, obviously Marty Caswell does a phenomenal job of grabbing a lot of these clips. So I saw when she posted it, and I knew it was probably going to get a little bit of traction, but I also wasn't, you know, I thought it was going to get traction just because it was with Manny Machado.
1: Yeah, I completely agree with everything you said. I found it more to be the interaction with Barry Bloom. Like, I was very impressed by my Machado standards are like, he's going to keep it real, dude. I have heard some real pushback from Machado over the last 7 or 8 years. I mean, some incredible stuff that if it played out in New York or L.A. would draw amazing headlines. Could be on the front page of the New York Post, truthfully, if he said some of the things he has said, including to like Kevin Acey, who will join us in 30 minutes. I mean, he's had some really wild back and forths before for the last 7 or 8 years.

0: this does not equal what I've heard previously out of Machado in response to some questions asked by the media. And I was actually impressed by it because I felt like he was being pressed and pressed and pressed, almost cornered, but he was more playful in his exchanges as opposed to anything else.
1: Let's put it this way. Let's say this exchange happens on Saturday and it's against the A's. I think it's also the fact that you're going up against the Dodgers, yep, that there is a lot of attention on this series, that there's a lot of factors to it. But I'm with you. Did it get some run? Sure.
0: Yeah, sure.
1: Got some
0: run.
1: I think a lot of people are talking about
0: Absolutely.
1: It. I think people are playing it. But am I walking away? There's not, there are times where I agree with Manny Machado. There's times I don't agree with Manny Machado.
0: Same.
1: This isn't a situation where I'm like, oh, I completely agree with the reporter. Oh, I completely agree with Manny Machado. It wasn't too big of a deal. And I do think there was a little bit of playfulness to it.
0: Yeah, I agree. What do you got, Brad?
2: I was actually kind of, I said during the break, I was kind of proud of how he treated it.
0: Handled himself?
2: Yeah. It's like you said, this is far from, the most testy we've seen Manny, to where if they would have asked him this even 2 years ago, he would have bit that dude's head off and then spit it back in his, face. But it's just, it's one of those things to where, you said, it was more playful. He was just kind of like, oh, well, what are your suggestions? You got any suggestions? Oh, okay, I'll try that. He just didn't get mad. He wasn't swearing. He didn't raise his voice like he has done in the past sometimes. So, I don't know, maybe it's a sign of maybe maturity for
1: Manny. I was just going to say, I think for Manny, too, I mean, you're also at a point of your career where there's nothing you haven't seen. You should be kind of experienced when it comes to predicaments or situations like this. And you're also batting under 190.
0: Yeah.
1: Closer to 180.
0: Yeah, 182.
1: So there's also a part of this where it's like...
0: You're right, Barry.
1: Yeah, there's... Like, you got to obviously answer these questions. I get the conversation about what Manny Machado has done, and when the season settles, then you're probably going to look at the back of his baseball card and his numbers are going to be pretty close to that. But it's also May 20th, and it's very odd that he struggled as much as he has just from an average perspective. Maybe the timing of it, when Manny Machado hits a two-run homer, maybe the question wasn't the best of timing because Machado actually had a good, obviously to have a two-run homer and to have two RBIs, have half the RBIs the Padres had, he gets it in the first inning. But I didn't think it was, anything crazy.
0: Yeah, Manny this year, like for perspective, is 30 for 165 at the plate. So for him to actually get to the back of his baseball card, and I tend to agree, anytime I ever doubt Manny with the whole back of the baseball card stuff, he gets to the back of his baseball card. But now you start doing like sheer math.
1: I'm doubting all these guys.
0: I'm making this up. I might even do it at the break. Like, does he need to hit 333 for 110 games to hit 274 for the year? Probably. I mean, we're in that category where he's going to have to really consistently hit for average to get to the back of his baseball card. He's done it before, and there is plenty of time to do it, but it is now time to do that.
1: Yeah, listen, we'll go back to, I'm going to show you a photo. I forgot to text this to you yesterday. I'm at the game yesterday, and this is a moment that I thought was going to be the difference of the game, and it ended up being the difference of the game. The ground rule double, that whole situation, obviously hurt the Padres yesterday. I'm figuring out my way to get to the restroom, and I stop here because I see this, and I'll show this to you here real quick, okay?
0: So there's a picture of like a wall mural inside
1: Petco
0: with Merrill, Machado, and Tatis.
1: Right. So it's Merrill, Machado, and Tatis, and I just stopped there for a quick second. I'm saying to myself, I'm like, these three freaking guys.
0: There they are.
1: These three. I want that to be painted over, and I want Sheets on there, and I want Andujar, and you pick Ty France. You pick whoever you want the third person to be. But listen, we have tried to dance around some of this, and we have been direct, and we have been indirect, and we have been soft, and we have been hard.
0: Yep.
1: And everybody's kind of tried to dance around this. The Padres have had such a weird start to the season, but at the end of the day, they keep winning, and that's all anybody cares about. I don't care if those three guys play awful the whole year and they still won a World Series. Nobody cares.
0: Sure.
1: The problem is it's not possible to continue playing at the pace they're playing unless Manny Machado, Fernando Tatis, and Jackson Merrill start doing what they're supposed to be doing. There's a moment in last night's game, and I hated it, but it just kind of is where it is. Padres are down 5-4. Two outs in the bottom of the ninth inning. Who comes up?
0: It was Fernando Tatis Jr.
1: Tatis comes up. Do you know what every San Diego Padre fan did?
0: They're like, oh, here we go.
1: No. They freaking stood up and they got excited.
0: Oh,
1: you know
0: which ballpark.
1: Idiot also got excited?
0: I did. You took the bait.
1: I don't know if I took the bait. I just know that Tatis, his numbers against the Dodgers, some of kind of his moments is specifically against the Dodgers. And everybody gets up and everybody gets excited. And Tatis did what he's done now for 48 straight games.
0: Ground out.
1: Nothing.
0: You know, it's funny you say that because Tatis, I think they actually took the plaque down. There was a plaque at Dodger Stadium signifying the length of that one home run that Tatis hit there. A plaque at Dodger Stadium signifying that, like, Ruthian home run.
1: Because it's Tatis, the furthest? It was one of the furthest?
0: It was one of, I forget the circumstance, where it was. But somebody tell me in the chat. You know, 475-foot type home run from Fernando Tatis Jr. signified with a plaque, not at Petco, but at Dodger Stadium. And now what I'm thinking to myself, and I'm with you, everyone should be standing in that spot. It's a good moment. We've thought it eight times. It was like storybook.
1: It was like, oh my gosh, now four.
0: I've thought it eight times in the last 17 games where there's been this like big moment where he's representing a go-ahead or tying run, and he hasn't come through. And it actually is the true definition of like Lucy pulling the football away. I always say that's Padres-Dodgers. It's more expecting Tatis to come through in a big spot. We're now 8, 10, 12, 14 consecutive times. He just hasn't.
1: Every time he came up to bat, every single time he came up to bat, is this it? Is it going to happen now?
0: I know.
1: Like
0: I
1: every
0: know,
1: single
0: dude.
1: Fan, right? And again, it's different when you're at the game, right? You're at the ballpark, and now you're watching people start standing up. You watch them, Fernando Tatis Jr., right? The announcer, all that stuff. And this guy has just disappointed all season long. Brother, we're not asking for anything crazy. Just do your damn job. And he has not done his job this year.
0: Brett, what do you have on that home run?
2: It was 467 feet. And it sounds like they removed the plaque because there was damage to it. So
0: yeah, it makes sense.
2: Hit or
0: like
2: repair,
0: Dodger
2: it,
0: fans
2: yeah.
0: or whatever.
1: So here's a comment on YouTube here. The plaque is still there at Dodger Stadium. Oh, no, I don't know.
0: Yeah. I remember
2: this is from
0: about
2: a Dennis Lynn article June of last year.
1: Okay. Got you.
0: That there was anyway, it's a long way of us saying this. That of course it all circles back to what we've talked about for 7 or 8 weeks ad nauseum. Machado, Tatis, Merrill to reach the promised land. Just simple as that. Like
1: to have a shot. I don't even know. Right. The promised land is they've never reached the promised land.
0: So they need.
1: But it's to have a shot. Like the
0: I mean, could they make the playoffs without them performing? But I'd say probably not. Still, if they all did this all year, I'd be surprised. So I'm with you. I think to have
1: maybe
0: a shot.
1: Maybe they can make the playoffs. Maybe. But again, we go back to it. It's like if the goal is to just make the postseason. I mean, even for somebody like AJ Preller, give Preller also this. All right. You know, you guys are performing like this. You're playing like this. Guys are starting to turn around. Bats are starting to turn around. Let me be more aggressive. I'm telling you, you had told me something, and you know, you and I have hit on this before. We have hit on how I'm more conservative. And when we talk about AJ Preller and how aggressive he is at the deadlines, something happened yesterday when I'm at that game that I want to tell you about because I think this idea and the notion of how AJ Preller is so aggressive, and every time he's so aggressive, I can't stop. Like, Preller, what are you giving away? I might be leaning towards you. We could talk about it when we come back, but I think it's an interesting dynamic that's playing out.
0: Let's discuss that on the other side. 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
3: Stop outside of the 163. Things are starting to bunch up right at the 52. It's going to remain pretty heavy on over to the 5 freeway. While meanwhile, the 5 south is going to be a slow trip coming away from La Jolla Village Drive over to 8th Street and Chula Vista. Northbound side slows from Carmel Mountain to Lomas Santa Fe.
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0: Schaefer and Sliwa here on San Diego Sports 760. Kevin Acey will join us live from Petco in 13 minutes. Shohei Ohtani, Randy Vasquez, game 3 of this 3-game series coming up in just under an hour. Kevin Acey joining us live at 5 p.m. So I want to get to this conversation that you started just a few minutes ago about the aggressiveness of A.J. Preller. I also want to remind our listeners that we'll announce a winner of a 4-pack of tickets to the San Diego County Fair at 5:45.
1: We got to find our date when we're going.
0: We need to go to
1: like
0: the fair.
1: Calendar date.
0: Yeah.
1: Yeah.
0: Yeah, we're going to do that. Yeah. If you want a chance to win those tickets, open the iHeart app, search for 760, click on the red microphone, and tell us if you're more or less encouraged about the Padres after the first 2 games of this series. So tell us what you're thinking about the aggressiveness of A.J. Preller as last night plays out.
1: Here's what happened yesterday. You know, you're at the game, and again, it was a well-played baseball game. Mm-hmm. Not well as in it was perfect, but like a very competitive game for May 19th on the calendar. Sure. The two games they've played against the Dodgers, I think one of the things that dawned on me, I get it. The Dodgers don't have Tyler Glasnow right now. They don't have Blake Snell.
0: Right.
1: They don't have...

0: of AJ Preller being so aggressive at certain times over this 6-year stretch.
1: Offseason deadline.
0: And you could ask the question of, and a lot of this obviously also starts with Peter Seidler. Without Seidler, without Peter Seidler, we don't have this aggressiveness of going after it or going for it. And I'm asking myself, I'm like, you and I were having a conversation about this in the past where I said that, you know, guy is really aggressive and, you know, you got guys like, go look at what Wood is doing or CJ Abrams or what's going to happen to some of the other picks that they've, not picks, of the, but high
1: prospects
0: that they've traded away. And I'm like, yeah, but you don't have any of this without that aggressiveness. Like, you don't have the sold-out stadiums without the aggressiveness. You don't have a Padres-Dodgers, you want to call it a rivalry, whatever you want to call it. You don't have that without his effort. I'm going all in. Why should that change this upcoming summer if they're in the mix again? Again, you don't win a World Series by playing the Dodgers, but the Dodgers are the bar. Dodgers have set a bar versus everybody else. And, you know, I sit here today and I'm telling you, go trade Ethan Salas. I'm not saying any of that stuff. But what I'm telling you is, if you're going to have needs this upcoming summer and this team is right in the thick of it and you feel like they have a chance, just like you thought last year, why would you stop what you've already, you know, this window, if you want to call it? At one point, this window is going to be closed. It's certainly not closed today. Dawned on me, like, yeah, you're going to have to continue to be as aggressive as you possibly can because it's probably the only way for you to break through.
1: A couple of things. It's interesting you say that because I've always been inclined to lean or go down that path with AJ Preller. It's one of the traits I actually really like about him. Like, what's the saying about, like, a leopard, it doesn't change its spots? I don't expect AJ Preller to change just because the year has changed or it hasn't worked to the full championship extent. But to your point, he's kept them relevant and he's kept them in the conversation and he's put them in a position to get into the postseason and have a shot. So there's that element to it. And here's the thing about a player like Salas. And I'm not saying go trade him. And I'm not saying I want him traded. But I'm saying look no further to the actions of this man. It's the same person. He traded away just as big of a prospect 9 months ago,
0: a bigger prospect
1: in Leo DeVries. Now that's maybe arguable, but a massive prospect. It's not the only huge prospect he's traded away. To your point, and I would make that trade again, the trade they made for Juan Soto. CJ Abrams has 40-something RBIs right now, okay? There isn't a middle infielder in baseball that has the same number of RBIs as CJ Abrams. But to win at the highest level, you've heard me make 40? This point. It's 40? Like 42, Jesus, I think. Lord.
2: It's like fourth in the league.
0: Oh, God, but don't tell me that. I was fine with my points without knowing their stats.
1: But to win at the highest level, you need to be able to risk at the highest level as well. They've done all this trying and trying and trying over the years. It hasn't worked. I don't know if it's going to work under Preller or not, but I don't have a problem pursuing it until the nth degree. And if it involves trading Ethan Salas, guess what? It involves trading Ethan Salas. He wouldn't be the first prospect they traded away in a pursuit of winning a World Series.
0: Yeah, and this is, you know, this is the challenge that the Padres are in as well. We've talked about this. This is one of my frustrations with Major League Baseball. Not all teams are created equal. Mm-hmm. Not all markets are created equal. Clearly, financially, things aren't equal in baseball. And unfortunately, the Padres have to act like this to hang. Like, think about that for a second. It's the truth. They have to make some crazy decisions in order to be into the mix, and their hope is that enough crazy decisions will work in their favor. And up to this point, it hasn't. Now, that doesn't mean that, like you said, if you ask any San Diego Padre fan out there, would you just say to yourself, you know what, I wish they didn't sign these big contracts, I wish they didn't trade for these players, because I wish they just worked through the farm system. You'll see what you have that would be at Petco Park. It's obviously a much different story. The conversation about the Padres, there would be nothing really to talk about on a national perspective. But they have to be a little wild based on how do you hang with the Dodgers? Can you do it in this, There are other ways to do it, but this is AJ Preller's way to do it. And whether it's right or it's wrong, this is clearly the path that he's taken to say, this is the only way that I can possibly give my team a chance to go win a World Series.
1: You're a poker player.

0: because you've referenced it. You've played poker before with buddies? Yeah.
1: Friends,
0: but
1: buddies.
0: You've never sat at a table truly where everything is on the line, right? You'd play limit poker. People bring $100 with them. They bring $50 with them. Nobody is. You've never sat at a poker table, presumably,
1: right,
0: with a job on the line, a house on the line. AJ Preller, it's not cliche to say it is so damn atypical of general managers in professional American sports to think about the consequences as it relates to their job as they make moves with their organization. He operates without that level of fear. That is rare. When people say he has chips in the middle of the table or he's all in or it's no limit, I truly do believe that from his perspective. That fearlessness is what is necessary, to your point, to put you in the conversation to one day do it. I honestly believe that. It's taken me a long time to get there with Preller. I've had highs and lows with him. I've changed my tune over the years. I think the aggressive nature of him as an individual and as a general manager ultimately sinks the whole thing down, but you have to be willing to allow that to occur for the promise of actually winning it. That's where I think he is. That's what I appreciate about it. If all you're worried about is Ethan Salas in 2032, then okay. I'm not going to tell you that's problematic, but I'm saying, you know what? I understand the idea that to win a World Series, maybe we're going to have to do it by trading away Leo DeVries or Ethan Salas or James Wood or CJ Abrams. And they come and they come and they come, those players and those prospects. And by the way, they remain competitive at the major league level as he trades those chips away.
1: You know the saying, scared money don't make money?
0: Yeah, exactly. It's what it is.
1: And that is AJ Preller to a different extent and to a different degree. There will come a time where the credit cards do.
0: So of course.
1: And this franchise will eventually have to probably start over and start from scratch. And when that day comes, then you could start. That's right. Going to be the moment where you can say, okay, let's sell. Okay, let's now work back our farm system.
0: Exactly.
1: Now let's figure out. And by the way, that could be without AJ Preller here. Like there's going to come a day where philosophically you could keep going back to that casino and, sure, and it will fold. You can't do it anymore. But I think you're already so far in and they've continued to be competitive enough. Listen, again, we go back to it. And like you just mentioned, they're in the hunt.
0: In the hunt.
1: And they've been in the hunt since 2020. There's some praise to that. And there's a lot of franchises. One of the biggest compliments I got about the Padres when I was in LA was a lot of franchises, including in the NL West, would say, bro, look at the Dodgers. This ain't our window. Get the hell out of this window. This isn't our window. And instead, Peter Seidler and AJ Preller said, we don't care. It's your window. We're going to try to come after you. And what did San Diego do to kind of compliment that? They said, all right, we're going to ride with you. And that's what the city has done.
0: And guess what? If they're 60-42 at the deadline, watch out. There'll be a slew of moves, even with them being 18 games over 500 in an attempt to win a World Series. Kevin Acey on the other side, getting us ready for Game 3. Our Padres insider from Petco joins us next on Schaefer and Sliwa, San Diego Sports 760, live on the iHeartRadio app.
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4: Southbound side of the 805 as you're approaching Murray Ridge Road. A crash here has the far left lane blocked, and at this point just adding to a very tough ride coming right off the 5, and that's going to stay slow to about 43rd. Also, things are going to be heavy on the eastbound side of the 56 coming away from the 5, and that breaks loose right around Camino del Sur.
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11: 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Padres and Dodgers are getting set for Game 3 of their series downtown at Petco Park. It's going to be Shohei Ohtani going for L.A. and Randy Vasquez going for the Friars. First pitch is set for 5:40 tonight, not the usual 6:40. In NFL news, Aaron Rodgers told media today that he plans to retire after the 2026 season. And we have Game 2 of the Western Conference Finals between the Spurs and the Thunder tonight at 5:30. And got updated news. De'Aaron Fox has been ruled out now for San Antonio. eBay is home to millions of finds, and each one becomes part of your story, from your favorite vintage band tee to the dream car you've been searching for or the foul ball you heroically gave away. It's all there on eBay. eBay, things people love.
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15: All right, Kevin Acey will join us momentarily. Padres and Dodgers, the critical rubber match of a three-game series. What a pitching matchup. Shohei Ohtani and Randy Vasquez. Game
4: got
15: three.
4: Great numbers this year. Randy Vasquez has been phenomenal this
15: What's
4: year.
15: What's he got, like a sub-3?
4: 5-1. I think he's under 3 as well.
15: Okay. So, and we know Shohei Ohtani's sub-1.
4: Sub-1, but his record's weird. His record's like 3-2 or something like that.
15: The record thing is like...
4: Vasquez, 2.68 ERA. Come on, Randy. Yeah.
15: This is...
4: Let's go to work tonight, Randy.
15: Yeah, cool. I would say cool opportunity for Randy Vasquez. With, again, everyone talking about Shohei Ohtani and his Cy Young candidacy and what he's done on the mound.
4: And Vasquez has been really, really good.
15: Let's talk about it with Kevin Acey, who joins us right now live as the Padres get ready for the Dodgers in about 30 minutes or so. Kevin, we're just talking about this matchup with Ohtani opposite Vasquez. Obviously, so much national and even local attention on Shohei Ohtani. This is a huge opportunity, isn't it, for Randy Vasquez? Obviously, a night like tonight, Padres bullpen was used a good amount last night, including Mason Miller. A big test, I guess, and opportunity for Randy Vasquez tonight.
6: I love that you're starting there. I mean, you know, that we're starting with Randy.
4: Let's go.
6: It's a valid point. And it's a valid